0: WGN Radio. I'm Raleigh James. That is, I've got two left from Ralph's six-pack, and that's one of them. Earth, Wind, and Fire, Boogie Wonderland, of course, with the Emotions in the background there. 1981 on Columbia, and yeah, I loved the Emotions, but actually I liked their stuff before the Columbia years and before Earth, Wind, and Fire, when they were on Volt and Isaac Hayes and David Porter were producing them. Man, So I Can Love You, one of the absolute best records ever. Oh, well. So they used to be the Hutch Stereos before that. Oh, yeah, you can bet there's a story, and the Sunbeams. But ultimately, 1968, they were the Emotions, which they remained. And, of course, the association with Earth, Wind, and Fire was very fruitful, not only for Boogie Wonderland, but also Maurice White, I guess, really involved with Best of My Love, which was huge for them. Yeah, but no, So I Can Love You. All right, I digress. So let's see, 888-876-5593. Let's free up a line because every one of them is busy, and that's nice. We'll get to them all. Marty in Whiting, Indiana, welcome back to WGN Radio.
1: Good evening, Raleigh. How are you doing?
0: All right. How about yourself?
1: Can't complain. Got a quick question for you.
0: Mm-hmm.
1: Did you get your credit card situation rectified?
0: Partially, as far as that goes. Yeah, I think that I successfully got out of ABU, the automatic billing update that MasterCard employs. And I believe that the card they're sending now will be the one I'll keep. But we will see, because it's been interesting. On one hand, they say, oh, no, that's compromised, too. We're sending you another one. The next call, no, that one's fine. Don't worry about it. So I think, but I'll let you know as time goes on. Thanks for asking.
1: Okay. And the reason I'm even asking, you know Bob Surratt. This morning, he started off his broadcast. It was like a five-minute deal. But he talked about he tried to get a hold of his cable provider to get Discovery taken off his for one of his channels. When he finally got a hold of a live voice, he asked the guy, now, is this going to affect any of my other channels? The guy's like, it might. He's like, you know what, don't cancel anything, I'll just deal with it.
0: Oh, that's
1: he
0: funny.
1: Doesn't watch Discovery, but at 6 o'clock this morning, I'm drinking coffee, I had to laugh out loud, not at you, both of you, but with you, because it's like, I just heard Raleigh, but I had to chuckle.
0: Well, it's customer disservice all the way around, and almost all of it is offshore, and that's part of the problem, because anybody who thinks there's not a language barrier hasn't tried to talk to these people.
1: Right, and I told you what last week, I think, or maybe it was Monday, whenever I told you, but when I got problems with my Chicago Tribune, I talked to people in the Philippines.
0: Yeah.
1: I'm not trying to be rude to them, but you know, it's so hard to understand sometimes because they don't speak our language, you know.
0: No, they think they do, though. That's the problem. And so then they speak it at God knows how many words per minute because it's something ungodly. So that's what you always have to do. Tell them, speak slowly.
1: Yeah. Yeah. Mm-hmm. And speak louder also.
0: Yeah. Yeah.
1: Well, another reason I'm calling, with our chaotic world right now, listening to your woman caller last night, and she's got a new dog, Bandit.
0: Yeah.
1: That put a smile on my face, because like millions of other people in our vast universe, I'm an animal lover too, but you could just hear the joy and the enthusiasm in her voice. So, because her dog, Mr. Chuckles or Chubbs?
0: No, Mr. Chubbs, because Elizabeth had Mr. Chubbs. He was a bit overweight.
1: Okay, and he passed away, I'm assuming?
0: Yes, he did. And first Elizabeth said, I'm not getting another dog, and I said, yes, you are.
1: Was that recently that he passed
0: away?
1: Because I've only been listening to you for the last 4 months.
0: Yes, it's been certainly this year, and very, very sad. You know, you kind of know when the time is right, and you have to do what's best for the animal, but it's sure hard for us.
1: Right. Okay. So, okay, that covers that. And here's the main reason I'm calling. Obviously, you know this because you're in the business, but next Friday will be the last CBS radio is going to shut the doors.
0: Well, on the news service, 100 years
1: the news part.
0: Yeah,
1: that's,
0: right,
1: I'm
0: exactly.
1: Yep. Yeah, that's what I meant.
0: Hang on a minute. John says I'm blowing the news again. Speaking of the news, don't go away. Stay right where you are, and we'll pick it up right after the news right here on WGN Radio.

0: requests, and this was Mary's request. She was a big Johnny Maestro fan. Gee, but I'd give the world, 1960 on co-ed, and I hope Mary heard it. So, yeah, we were, of course, talking about Johnny Maestro this month because it would have been his birthday last week. And, yeah, hard to believe he's been gone since 2010. Irreplaceable voice. Speaking of irreplaceable, I think that's where we're going with Marty in Whiting. So, mm-hmm. All right, Marty, go for it.
1: So, yeah, so getting back to CBS News, I just read the article this morning, but obviously because of economic conditions, like the article said, but and the changing media landscape, do you think that means because of podcasts and maybe people aren't listening to radio as much, Raleigh?
0: No, the biggest problem is that Odyssey should have never, and of course it wasn't Odyssey at the time, it was Entercom, should have never bought CBS Radio. This was a bad purchase for them at a ridiculous amount of money. And that alone is the real story here. Everything else are just subtexts. No matter what they say, they are hemorrhaging money and they need to do something. Now, it's interesting because, of course, employee-wise, it's probably only 60% of their workers. I think it's like 60 to 70 people. So it's not a lot of full-time staffers because they have 1,100 in their fold. It's not that, but nonetheless, there's a lot of expenses. You know, they had the operation in New York and in Washington, D.C., which is studios and all that. Plus, of course, satellite time and all that. I mean, there are expenses with it, no doubt about it. Now, what is most interesting to me is that the majority of the CBS AM radio stations are all news giants like KNX in Los Angeles or WBBM in Chicago. And, you know, the you're going to be scrambling at that point. And they're looking for a lot of alternative sources. But as one guy, I think the guy from PTF in Raleigh said, there really isn't anybody who is alternative to this, who is of this caliber. You know, because for years, affiliating with CBS and 700 stations currently do, was sort of a badge of credibility, so to speak. For an all-news operation, having a national/international base that's going to give you that coverage is unbeatable. So those stations are going to, you know, obviously some will go to ABC and some will go to Fox for some things and whatever, but it's not going to be easy shoes to fill. Now, that said, of course, you listen to overnights on some of these stations and they're already automating the news. So what can I say? But this is a money. Yeah. This is absolutely money.
1: Well, I'm going to miss it. I got hooked on WBBM just like it.
0: Well, they'll still be around. BBM will still be around, and they'll still be all news. They're just going to have to be scrambling for where they're getting the national international coverage. They're not changing formats. The radio stations are not part of this decision. And actually, there must have been a lot of coverage in the last few weeks because suddenly this is everywhere. And I believe the first announcement came out at the end of March. So it's been it isn't like an overnight thing. You know, it's been known right. for well over a month. But you know, all that they want to do to position about the changing broadcasting landscape and all that is so tertiary compared to the dollars that it's not worth discussing.
1: Mm-hmm. Yeah, I meant to ask you a while ago when I first heard it, but then obviously I've waited till now. But yeah, next Friday. But I'll keep abreast. Well, that'll cover that. I've got a couple requests, but can I shout out to Elizabeth?
0: Of course you can,
1: Elizabeth. If you're listening, I'm happy for you.
0: Yeah,
1: you can never replace Mr. Chubb, but it's I used to have a cat named Bandit. And he was black and white, I'm happy for you, Elizabeth, if you're listening.
0: Yeah, good. All right, so what are the requests?
1: Because David Allan Coe passed away. Take This Job and Shove It by Johnny Paycheck.
0: Okay. You betcha.
1: And then you played this about a month ago, but when you play it next week, I want to record it. Jailbait, because I really like that song, because I'd never heard that before.
0: Really? Okay.
1: Yeah, I'd never heard that before.
0: 16, 17, still jailbait. Yeah.
1: And who sung that? I know you told me before.
0: Yeah, absolutely. The guy on, now this is, I'm just spacing it, it'll come to me in a minute, but the guy who was on Fortune Records, he did a number of things. Why can't I think about this? And he was in, God, he was in Chicago for a while. This is terrible. And immediately what I thought of was his friend Johnny Guitar Watson, but that's not who it is. Why can't I think of who this is? This is terrible.
1: You'll tell me next week.
0: I'll have to come up now, because if I don't, I'm going to go absolutely crazy. God, why can't I think of this? And pass the biscuits, please. He's done so many wonderful things. Oh, gosh.
1: He's a big name then, huh?
0: Oh, well, to me. First thing I thought was pass the biscuits, please. But which is one. Andre Williams.
1: Andre Williams, okay.
0: Yeah. Andre Williams. Why couldn't I think of that? That's terrible.
1: That came out in the 50s or 60s?
0: Yeah, 50s. Yeah.
1: 50s, okay.
0: Absolutely. Yeah. But yeah, he did Bacon Fat and... Just Because of a Kiss. He did a lot of things, Pearl Time, so many things. But I thought that Jailbait was the absolute best.
1: I like that. If I knew I was going to like that much, I like to record songs, whether it's listening to you or some other station here in Chicago. I record the song, so I definitely be listening next week when you play it. So
0: I would bet, by the way, which might be even cleaner, that I play it from the 45s, but I would bet that is on YouTube, and you could just record it right off of there.
1: I don't have a computer.
0: Oh, really? Okay.
1: So, yeah.
0: All right.
1: I'm old fashioned.
0: No, well, good for you. All right. So sure. Then I'll be happy to. Yeah, he was so good. And born in Alabama, raised in Chicago, but he moved to Detroit, and that's how he got in. 1955, he got involved with the couple that owned Fortune Records. Deborah, what was her husband's name? This will drive me crazy, too, but Deborah was really running it. He did Greasy Chicken and all that. He was a staff writer later for Motown. He worked for Chess for a while. But,
1: oh, wow.
0: But, sadly, by the time you get to the 70s and all that, drugs took its toll and he wound up homeless and all that. But he didn't die till, last decade for sure. And just a terrific, terrific performer. And he wrote this stuff. So Brown, that was their name, Deborah Brown. I can't remember her husband right now, but they were the white Jewish couple that owned Fortune Records. And literally it was a Ma and Pa. And Andre Williams.
1: He was definitely multi-talented then, wasn't he?
0: Oh, yeah, absolutely. And I'm trying to think, because the other guy who was so known on Fortune, shows you that my mind goes away, is a guy that Smokey Robinson said, if I could sing, I'd be Nolan Strong. Nolan Strong and the Diablos. Believe me, Smokey Robinson worshipped him. So they were on Fortune. And, The Wind was probably the most popular, but there's so many other things, too. But those were the two biggest. Now, originally, Fortune, going back to the 40s, was country. And so a lot of country acts, and then it wound up getting into R&B, and they signed Andre in 55. So, yeah.
1: Well, I'll make sure to listen next week, whether it's Monday or Tuesday when you play it.
0: Yeah, it won't be Monday. Won't be Monday.
1: Get ready to record it.
0: Yeah, Monday night trivia. We won't be playing Andre Williams on that, but it'll be Tuesday. I'll play it for you.
1: Okay, thank you.
0: Okay, thanks. Appreciate it. So, loved Andre. I can't believe that I spaced that. Yeah. Oh, yes, I can. What am I saying? All right, so we're going to find out about day two at work. Yeah, Eduardo's new job at the hospital. We'll see how that went. We've got Cindy who called. I hope that John gave her Ken's phone number. We got Sharon in Little Rock. All right, going to talk about, does it say WKRP? All right, well, the call letters went to a little Class A outside of Cincinnati. All right, and Chris in Greenwood. Yeah, and I've got his request here. I haven't forgotten it. But I'll tell you what. In fact, maybe I'll play it next. But this is a normal thing, proving how far I will go just to please you, because I would never in my right mind play this record. But yes, Tommy Ellison, we're not going to play all of it, of course. Let this be a lesson to you. Yeah, the drunk driver song. All right, coming up on WGN Radio. Oh, dear, I've started this from the middle. Well, that might be better, but no, you got to hear it from the beginning. And don't worry, you won't hear all of it. But yeah, this was Chris's request for reasons that elude me.

0: I feel my
1: Isn't that a happy song?
0: Down.
1: WGN Radio. I'm Raleigh James. That's all you'll hear of it. Kind of gospel sounding, which makes sense because it was on a gospel label. It was on Gospel Air, actually, in 1985. Let This Be a Lesson. Chris and Greenwood had requested it, I think, because we were talking about the accident in Greenwood, South Carolina. First time an officer killed on duty since 1956. And it was a 15-year-old kid and his two buddies, 17 and 18, who were in the car, stopped by the cop for, I think it was a question about guns, actually. But anyway, the 15-year-old just took off, and next thing you know, head-on to the officer, who, 31 years old, military vet, family, father and all that, three kids, I think, died. And so that's I think that's the context. We'll find out later. But, however, that said, I always defer to first-time callers, and that's what I'm going to do right now, as I welcome Phil from Palatine to WGN Radio.
2: Hi!
1: How are you, Phil? Thanks for calling.
2: I'm doing great. I cannot believe I am on the radio right now. I've listened to you for so long. It's unbelievable. And like, is this really happening?
1: Well, it is. And I'm delighted for it myself. So what's on your mind?
2: Well, you know, you talked about stress earlier with an individual. And for me, sometimes stress manifests into different parts of your body.
1: Yes.
2: And my heart is beating right now. I can't believe it. I turned my radio down in my garage. You know, I'm in my family home that I've always been in, and I'm listening on like a little tiny radio in the garage. So I can't believe I'm on terrestrial radio actually saying something. And so what I have to say about stress, though, is it can manifest in your body in different points of your body.
1: Of course.
2: It doesn't have to. It's not going to always be in your back. It's not always going to be in your...
1: Well, they're right. Everybody's different in terms of their body. What it does is it triggers a fight or flight response, so it's causing you to release cortisol and adrenaline, and that can give you physical symptoms versus anywhere. It can be tension, headaches, or high blood pressure, or heart rate, or what, chronic fatigue. You can go on and on and on with this because the individual is different, but bottom line is stress is an e-ticket to inflammation, and it affects everybody differently.
2: Yeah, and where it is going to affect you
1: is about your
2: is
1: about your genetics.
2: Yeah, you don't really get a choice about
1: No, of course not.
2: And you know, I'm 34 years old, and so I had great feet growing up, but I work a retail job, and just being on my feet has really brought out a lot of issues. And I never thought my stresses through life would be brought out in my feet because I had what I always considered Neanderthal feet.
1: Well, I'll tell you, musculoskeletal system problems from stress, that's the second most common area. The brain and the nervous system is the first, but the list is endless. For some people, it's their digestive system. That's why the gut-brain axis can be heartburn or indigestion. But the idea that you're standing on your feet and suddenly you're experiencing all sorts of skeletal pain, that's pretty much textbook. Hang on a minute. Don't go away. We're going to break for the news, which will give you plenty of time to sit back and relax and enjoy yourself because it'll probably take, I don't know, 8 or 9 minutes, and then we'll be right back to you. Will you wait for me?
2: Of course.
1: All right, hang on. And that's where we'll pick it up next hour right here on WGN Radio.

0: WGN Radio. I'm Raleigh James. I believe that's the sixth of Jimmy P's six-pack. The volumes, I Love You, 1962 on checks. All right, so we are back to Phil, our first-time caller in Palatine. So, Phil, welcome back.
1: I am happy to be here.
0: And we're glad to have you. So continue, carry on about stress.
1: Well, you know, when you get stressed, you just don't know where it's going to end up. And you think you're going to be able to either work it out or just tough it out. Where it ends up in your body can really, like, debilitate your ability to
0: do
1: anything, continue working.
0: To do anything, of course. And once you know what your weak points are for that, you have a pretty good idea. So if you're somebody who tends to have the gut issues where it's always going to turn to your stomach or somewhere in your abdomen, well, other people, it's skeletal. You know, it can be back or neck or, you know, things like migraine headaches and all that, or like you standing on your feet all that time. Yeah, so it'll affect whatever genetically is your weak point. That way it'll just zero in on it.
1: Well, you know, and when I talk about not understanding where it's going to end up, you feel so like able to handle anything, and you climb a mountain, your feet feel amazing. That's how I felt in my 20s, and then once I got to my late 20s to 30s, my feet just blew out on me, like a bad set of tires.
0: Yep, not unusual. Now, what are you doing to lessen the stress?
1: Well, you know, you can't weigh that much. You know, you gotta try and lose some weight and take the stress off of the entire joint.
0: Right, physical stress. Right, the physical stress if you're carrying weight, and that's a physical thing. And yeah, if you can do that, that's terrific. But the emotional things that lead to it, that right, not worrying, that's but for many people that's really hard to do. And maybe diaphragmatic breathing or regular exercise or you know, consistent mindful practices, there are a bunch of them. But when you know it, you're halfway there to solving it.
1: That's exactly it. You have to understand the problem and where the issue ends up. You don't really get to decide, but you got to try to mitigate it through exercise and
0: eating the right things.
1: You don't need medicine. You don't need all these drugs that they have out there to mitigate pain.
0: I agree.
1: You just need to use the other side of the muscle. And for me, I just gained a lot of weight in the later side of my 20s. And so I have to get rid of that.
0: Yes.
1: And for me, I feel like my feet will go back to normal.
0: Well, it'll certainly be halfway there, because what you're talking about is physical stress, not psychological stress, and the weight absolutely is affecting your body. And yes, losing that makes all the difference in the world. Not easy to do, but in the long run, worth it. But not only that, if you gained a lot of weight, chances are you were eating junk. Oh, we all love to, God knows. But and that can be the e-ticket to problems. So trying to figure out how to have a healthy diet. And for God's sakes, drinking water. You know, I've never liked water myself, but if you don't get half your body weight in water in terms of ounces each day, so like let's say you weigh 100 pounds, I know you don't, but if you did, then you'd want 50 ounces of water a day. So whatever the half of your body weight is, drink that in ounces. It's the best thing for you, and very few people do it.
1: You know, and once you come to that number of how much you're supposed to drink, it becomes a little daunting at first, but once you start drinking water, you can almost taste the difference. You can taste the difference between tap, and you can taste the difference between Ice Mountain or Dasani. I don't want to name brand or anything.
0: Yeah, well, when you're talking about
1: some of them, taste a little different, and water has its own.
0: Of course, it does.
1: Yeah. case.
0: Of course it does. And one of the things you can do is you can help it if you're drinking something and you don't really like the taste. Like for me, I know this will sound strange, but I got to salt it. I always salt my water, and that's the only thing that causes...
1: Really?
0: Yes, but I love salt. You know, I'll salt anything. And so that, to me, changes the pH enough that I'm willing to drink it. But for some people, they'll add lemon. There's a lot of things you can do to tweak the taste of it. But when you're talking about things like Dasani, they're not natural water. They're tap water that they've purified. So depending on where it was bottled, you're going to have the remnants of wherever it was bottled. So that's just purified water. Then other things is stream water, you know, but that's very different too. In other words, what Arrowhead tastes like will be different than what Fiji tastes like. Yeah, sure.
1: All I was trying to get across was you can taste the difference
0: of course
1: in water.
0: You can. Of course you can, but you can also, you can tweak it if you don't like it.
1: Exactly. So it's not a point to not drink water because it tastes bad. There's ways to modify it and make it taste better for yourself, and there's a lot of options out there.
0: Sure. I mean, it's never going to be Mexican Coke how I wish it would, but it won't be. But in the long
1: run, you get that. Exactly.
0: Yeah, but in the long run, yeah, if you get that water in you, that goes very far. And also, when you're trying to lose weight, if you really drink that amount of water, you'll eat less.
1: Yeah, it fills you up.
0: Yep. So good. So now, do you have a goal for when you want to get to your ideal weight?
1: Well, right now, I'm about 5'11", and I weigh about 250. I'd like to get down to 220. I think that was my, high school weight.
0: Yeah, that,
1: and I felt pretty good then.
0: Yeah, the numbers depend on your bone structure. In other words, some people at 5'11 are very big boned, and they're going to carry more
1: weight. I'd call me husky.
0: Yeah, well, that you're going to carry more weight than somebody who has like real thin, small bones, whatever. So whatever it is, whatever that number is. Okay, so if you're saying 250 to 220, you're looking at 30 pounds. You know, you might set yourself a goal and start weighing yourself and taking a look at how you progress, which will not be the same every day, because sometimes you hold more water weight and you get on the scale and you're a pound heavier and you're saying, but I didn't eat anything. Well, yeah, but it's water weight. So
1: exactly.
0: Yeah.
1: All diet. That's how I've seen it.
0: Well,
1: it's all diet.
0: Good.
1: You got to make sure you're putting the right things in you.
0: So
1: and water's a giant hurdle that you got to get over.
0: So good deal. All right. Well, it sounds like you're on the right track. I'm glad you called, and I hope you're going to do it again.
1: No, it was great talking to you. I can't believe I got on the radio tonight.
0: Yes,
1: and,
0: you
1: know, I'm going to continue listening, and I love WGN, and I love what you're doing, Raleigh.
0: Well, thanks. Great to have you. Talk to you soon, I hope. All right. So we got to meet Phil, right? Phil in Palatine. Okay. So 888-876-5593 takes us to Eduardo. Eduardo is in Tampa. All right, Eduardo, second day at work. How did it go?
2: Yeah, it was an interesting day. I got to push the carts around. We did have a brief down, like an accident, because when we were moving one of the carts, there was a metal thing sticking out, so it hit the top, and it punched a hole in the drywall.
0: Oh, great.
2: As we were moving. But it was small.
0: Yeah, and I'm sure nobody's worried about that. Now, if it punched a hole in a person, that would not be good.
2: Yeah, but it was good to learn unhooking the patient, moving the levers on the bed, putting out neutral, brake, steering, all that. Putting people in wheelchairs and all that.
0: Well, good.
2: The reports and all that. Sometimes you got to peel out a sticker and put it on some record-keeping notepad and, and then you got your mobile device that says that you're going to, it tells you where you're going to pick somebody up and then where you're taking them. And then even there's a thing there where you return the equipment. It tells you where to return it. Punching in, punching out. I mean, we do that for not just for when you're in and out, but also for lunch. There's some courses that I'll need to do. I can even do those from home.
0: Good.
2: So.
0: Excellent.
2: Yeah, I did some translation because there were some patients that didn't speak English.
0: great.
2: And, you know, most of the people that I encountered, you know, they're over 60, so, I mean, that's understandable.
0: Well, that's terrific that being bilingual is worth its weight in gold. I hope they appreciate it.
2: Yeah, I mean, they say they have a lot of people they can translate to different languages, so that's good that that service is there.
0: Yeah.
2: You know.
0: Absolutely.
2: Yeah,
0: good.
2: And they check people's bags, you know what I mean? So you don't go through metal detectors, but they do check everybody's bag when they come in. So, visitors got to wear like some kind of like sticky badge on there. So that says with a photo of them and it says their name on there.
0: Okay.
2: So, you know, and there wasn't any, nobody got upset or anything about that. I mean, everybody was very courteous, helping each other. I mean, you know, we're there to help the patient and coworkers, mm-hmm. you know, were very nice to each other and very helpful. But sometimes we had to move a couple patients that were heavy, so we would wait to get help so that way we can, you know, move the patient from one bed to another, so...
0: Yeah.
2: You know, that was there. Yeah. You
0: well,
2: take
0: good.
2: Them to the MRI, CAT scan. I mean, you know, you take them from the ER and you take them to a recovery room. So, yeah.
0: All right.
2: After a while, I'll know it's kind of like a maze still for me. But, you know, as I get there, you know, do this, you know, after more days, you know, it should come to me.
0: Sorry about that. Yes.
2: I mean, they got maps on there, so it says, you are here. So then, you know, you can also look at the map and say where you're going if you're going to a certain destination. So that's very helpful there, too. And you can always ask somebody, too.
0: Well, it sounds good.
2: So, yeah, it was interesting. I mean, never worked in the hospital before, so that was very nice to get a... first-hand knowledge, you know, in person of life in the hospital.
0: Well, good.
2: So.
0: All right.
2: Yeah.
0: Excellent.
2: I did see somebody where they were, like, pumping really hard. So hopefully that person made it. But they came into the ER. But that was not somebody that we were involved with. But, I mean, the room was heavy with paramedics and nurses, so they were trying to, you know, help this patient. So hopefully that patient's doing well.
0: Yeah.
2: Yeah.
0: All right. Excellent.
2: Yeah.
0: Well, I'm delighted to hear it.
2: What an interesting thing. So, I mean, more experiences to come.
0: Mm-hmm.
2: Yeah.
0: Well, good. Well, you'll keep me posted. We'll see how long you do this.
2: Yeah. Yeah, I'm glad I'm doing it. I mean, you know, hospital's got a good benefit, so good people good people to work with, and you know, you get to have your fun times, but also you got to be serious, and you're there to help people too. So yeah.
0: Well, good.
2: Yeah.
0: Well, all right. So keep me posted.
2: Hopefully, it's gonna work out good.
0: Yes, I'm looking forward to it. Want to hear all about it. All right. Excellent. So things
2: okay,
0: are going
2: Raleigh.
0: Well.
2: Thanks. Well, have a good weekend, and I'm going to enjoy the rest of the show as I settle in here.
0: All right. Appreciate it. All right. So 888-876-5593, 8888-Raleigh. We'll get to Sharon in Little Rock. Yeah, talking about WKRP returning to Cincinnati. The call letters, anyway. And, sort of Cincinnati, not exactly. But anyhow, we'll go over that. Cindy's A1C and Chuck in Rockford and Brian and Seneca and Chris in Greenwood. And, one line available for you if you want it. 888-876-5593, WGN Radio.

WGN Radio. I'm Raleigh James, and that's the last of Ralph's six packs. Susie Q, and he wanted the Creedence Clearwater Revival version. Yeah, oh man. I'd have picked the original myself. Yeah, nothing beats Dale Hawkins. Come on, what a great backbeat.

But all right, at least Del Hawkins wrote it, so I guess he got some royalties when Creedence Clearwater Revival had it as their first single on Fantasy in 1968. Yes, so that's it for Ralph, and we'll get to more of your requests, and Robert had a six-pack, too. We'll start on that as well, and various other requests, too. Everybody from Judy Garland and Joe Stafford, Nat King Cole, Connie Francis, you name it. All right, so how many we'll get to tonight? Well, we'll see. So 888-876-5593-8888. Raleigh, Sharon's in Little Rock. Hello, Sharon. Oh, wait a minute. Don't go away, Sharon. I got to do the news. Stay where you are, Sharon. Let me do the news, and then we'll come back to Sharon on WGN Radio.

0: WGN Radio. I'm Raleigh James. Well, that was the first of Robert and LaGrange's six-pack, 1962 on Scepter. The Shirelles, baby, it's you. All right, now we'll check out Sharon in Little Rock. You still with us?
1: Yeah, I'm still with you guys. I'm watching Lafayette, so
0: right.
1: I'm still with you guys.
0: Good to have you. So what's up?
1: Okay. I saw that they had WKRP. I know it's not the same thing, same station that was a big hit in the 70s or 80s, whatever, the show, but I thought it was pretty cool.
0: Yeah, there's a lot of hoopla in the media now about a little station outside of Cincinnati in Mason, Ohio, 94.5 picked them up, and station used to be in Oxford. It's an interesting little. Anyway, there's three stations that are, and a lot of this has happened a lot in the past. I've never known anywhere where it's really been successful, but what we've got is three basic Class A FM radio stations, you know, not a lot of power, kind of circumnavigating Cincinnati. You've got one up in Mason. That's the Mason's the 97.7. You've got one north of that. You got a 94.5 near Dayton, and you've got a 106.7 in Kentucky. And all three of them are doing an oldies format. They call it the Oasis. Now, I don't know if it's the same format that John Sebastian is syndicating out of Phoenix, but that it probably is based on what I'm reading, but I don't know for sure. But anyway, the interesting thing is the WKRP call letters first went on a commercial radio station while that series was on the air. In fact, series went on the air.
1: Oh, I didn't know that.
0: Oh, it's hilarious because the series went on the air in 78, and a little radio station in Dallas, Georgia, which is about 30 miles outside of Atlanta, went on the air in 1979 with the call letters. And the producers of WKRP in Cincinnati, the TV show, tried to sue them, and the FCC explained, nope, call letters are not copyrightable, and the FCC stood by a little station in Georgia, and that station kept them for, it was like 1500 a.m., Dallas, Georgia. Next thing, it wound up in North Vernon, Indiana, for almost 10 years at 1460. And then it was on a couple low-power television stations. I think one was in Alexandria, Tennessee or whatever. And now it had gone to a low-power FM station in Raleigh, North Carolina, 2014. And like a lot of non-commercial stations, they needed to raise money. So they had announced that they were going to do an auction for the call letters. And they did an auction for the call letters, and the people at Radioactive, who own the three little FMs in Ohio and Kentucky, won the auction. So they got the call letters.
1: Oh, wow.
0: The call letters obviously only go on one of the three stations, but all three, other than the top of the hour ID, can call them whatever the heck they want to call them. And so they were, and so they do. So, yeah, but that 97.7 was a real interesting little radio station. It was originally, like I say, in Oxford, Ohio, and really its audience was all Miami University students, and it was AOR and you know, playing all sorts of things that no one else would play. And it was sold a couple times, and then it was Spanish for a while. But while the guys who had it Spanish, they did a construction permit to move the tower to Mason, and they did that, and so it was that's where it was, and then they were simulcasting as the Oasis. I think that's been now a couple of years, I think. But WOXY were the original call letters, and they, until now, I think they were using those calls. They were around for, like I say, since the Miami University days. So that probably went on the air long before they were AOR, like in 59 maybe. So, yeah.
1: Right.
0: Anyway, so then now that's what they'll be. They'll be they'll belong to what was WOXY before, 97.7. But they'll also be heard on the one to the north, 94.5, and the one to the south, 106.7.
1: Well, the reason why I found out about it, I like to watch YouTube, the YouTube channel and everything.
0: Mm-hmm.
1: And they had a 30-minute thing on it and everything, you know, the original thing on it, and I got listening to it, I go, wow. So I had to search for it on iHeartRadio, and
0: okay,
1: I found it. I go, wow. Now So every once in a while, I'll listen to it. So, you know, I have different things I like to listen to now.
0: You know, I don't know that the call letters mean anything, but the beauty of this is it's gotten so much coverage. Whatever they donated to that non-commercial station is probably worth it for everybody. Everybody's talking about it. But what I find is none of the articles that I saw, and I didn't really look for them, but I came across a few of them, none of them mentioned that little Dallas, Georgia station that put the call letters on while the show was on the air in 79.
1: That's wild.
0: Yeah. Yeah, nobody remembers that little station, which just as well, I guess. But but yeah, so that's the three. And like I say, it's tough to circle a market with three different frequencies. I've seen other stations trying to do it. I've never seen anybody be uber successful with it. But good luck to

0: in my bathroom for whatever reason, I keep the EP Pro. That's a standard, really slide rule. Nothing, no digital, nothing. So, you know, I like all of them for different reasons. So it depends what you're looking for. But if you go to ccradio.com, you can take a look at all of them and one will resonate for you.
1: Yeah, well, see, I like to walk and everything. And I would love to have one that I can just take when I go walk, you know.
0: Yeah, well, then, right. Some there's several that you can do that, but the one that's really made for it is the CC Pocket. And it's inexpensive, too, okay, relatively. But if you go to ccradio.com, you'll see the ones that you can literally hold in the palm of your hand. And there's some neat emergency radios where you can actually do that as well. So, so yeah, check them all out and see what you like.
1: I'm going to. Hey, I have a request.
0: You do? All right.
1: Well, yes.
0: Let's get this.
1: But I don't know if you'll play it or not. Okay. Do you remember the Petticoat Junction show? Okay, the girls that used to play on it, they used to sing songs on. They had a record deal or something.
0: Oh, God. The Petticoat Junction girls had a record deal? This is painful already. But what's the song?
1: Okay, can you play Up, Up, and Away?
0: Oh, that was the Fifth Dimension.
1: Okay. Well, they sang it too.
0: I'll look for that online. I'll see if I can find that because that's probably hilarious. But if not, I'll just play the hit.
1: Hey, thank you.
0: All right.
1: That's fine. I just thought maybe you might have heard it or something.
0: Well, thank God I haven't been exposed. But if it's there, I'll find it. Appreciate it.
1: Okay. Well, right, hey, thanks. You have a nice
0: you too
1: weekend, and don't stress out too much.
0: All right. Thanks. Yeah, and this is terrible. Now, I don't know if it was Marty who wanted me to play Jailbait or not. I know he wanted David Allen Coe to take this job and shove it. But yeah, sometimes I forget to write your names down. And then, yeah, in fact, there's two requests coming up. I don't know who requested them, but you're about to hear them coming up on WGN Radio.
2: I'm running. Yes, before it's too late. Trying to get away from that jailbait. It's a rough temptation, but a common invitation and a good association, but a quick elimination that will take you out of circulation. Yes, I'm talking about that younger generation. So take my advice, fellas, for goodness sake. 15, 16, 17, that's jailbait. Now they swear that they're in love, that you and her are by stars above, and she's looking mighty good, just like a young girl should. We try to tell you no, and let that young girl go, but you know it all, you have yourself a ball, and now that it's too late, as you look from cell number 8, I tried to tell your mate. Seventeen and a half is still jailbait. So tomorrow's the date for the trial of jailbait. And this you watch and see. The young girl will go free, and you'll get 1 to 3.

0: before you can count from 1 to 8, another man in for jailbait.
1: WGN Radio. Oh yeah, I should you just let a little cry in there.
2: I don't mess with them young girls no more. I swear I ain't gonna bother them no more, Mr. Judge. I ain't gonna bother none 15.
1: And on it goes, yes. And by the way, that's Charlie Morris Orchestra punctuating all of Andre Williams has to say. Mr. Rhythm

0: says Andre Williams, Mr. Rhythm, right on the label of Fortune Records, 1956, Jailmate. All right, and yes, I played it right away, pulled it right out of rotation there, because what occurred was here it was. Marty in Whiting called back and said, I requested Jailmate. All right, Marty, so now you have heard it. All right, as I say, we defer to first-time callers, and I see that we have one here. So Jeff is a first-time caller from New York City. Welcome to WGN Radio.
1: Hey, good evening, good morning, Raleigh. It was great that the other day you were speaking about Dave Hill. Was that his name? No, Dave Hull.
0: Oh, yeah, Dave Hull, the hullabalooer, of course.
1: Yeah, and I noticed when I was doing a little deep dive that you probably know he had some sort of song that was like a local hit that listener put together.
0: Yeah. Yeah, absolutely. No, Dave was all over the place. He was, and my favorite years were, like I said, when he was at KMPC doing Desperate and Dateless. But at KRLA, it was literally the stuff that you were afraid to turn off the radio because you feared you'd miss something. He was great.
1: Now, did you ever work with him?
0: I didn't work directly with him, but I spent a lot of time with him when I was at Billboard.
1: Okay, is there any like backstory about him? Because when I saw him on that Matchmaker game, I thought he had a great personality for that.
0: He did. He had a tremendous personality. But no, there's no backstory. He was a great guy. He was happily married. If he fooled around, I don't know it. I just thought he was a tremendous guy. His first station he worked at in Roswell, New Mexico, and then he was in Dayton and Detroit and Columbus and Tampa for a while. And he was at FLA in Tampa when he got hired by KRLA the first time from 63 to 69, and then he was on KFI twice, and then he was on KGBS, the little store station, the daytimer there, and Kiss AM in 73, and KMPC, though. KMPC 78 to 80 were the years. In 81, he went back to KRLA, and then for a couple of years, he was on KHJ and then back to KRLA the third time and then K-Earth briefly. And I think the last one, he was working in the Palm Springs area, a little station in Cathedral City. So sadly, we lost him a while ago, 2020. But he was actually still at that station, KWXY in Cathedral City, pretty close to when he passed.
1: Well, I guess it was that Matchmaker show that gave him a bit of a national visibility.
0: Yeah, probably. But, I mean, in Los Angeles, he was just huge. So.
1: Well, yeah. And I wanted to ask you, because every so often I listen, and there used to be a woman caller who went by the name of Leah. Is she still around?
0: Leah is around, but she doesn't listen anymore because Leah prefers to listen to talk radio with controversy and politics.
1: And so she doesn't call into
0: No, absolutely. I get an email once in a great while, but she wanted to, talk about Trump and other things and all that. And I said, we just don't do that on this show.
1: Yeah.
0: So,
1: Oh, I didn't realize.
0: Yeah. So she said, okay, well, I'm going to find one that does. So I guess she did. And I wish her the best. She was hilarious, though. Yeah. You're right.
1: Oh, yeah. When she wasn't speaking politics. And did you ever know of someone that worked at Columbia Records, talking about a real personality by the name of Matty Matthews back in the, 70s and 80s?
0: He wasn't there when I was, so no.
1: Right. A real character. I used to see him at New York Ranger hockey games, and he was just a real character.
0: Mash
1: I thought maybe
0: Matthews.
1: You knew him. Did you know the Einers, Jimmy or Don Einer? Don.
0: Yeah, right. Okay. Hang on a minute. Don't go away. Right. Stay where you are, and we'll pick it up after the news right here on WGN Radio.

0: WGN Radio. I'm Raleigh James, and that was one of Robert and LaGrange's six-pack. Nobody But You, D. Clark, of course, 1958 on Abner. All right, so we're talking to Jeff, a first-time caller from New York City. All right, so we're back to you, Jeff, and you asked me if I knew Don Einar. Certainly I know who he is, but he was well after I was long gone. When I was at Epic, Ronald Lexenberg was president, and I really didn't care about him either way, but Jim Tyrell was his assistant. I loved that guy. The guy ahead of promotion was a guy named Stan Montero, and then there were 20 branches, you know, plus we had Nashville and publicity department. Allie Willis was still in the publicity department, and she actually wound up writing September for Earth, Wind, and Fire. Not bad, huh?
1: Oh, yeah. I remember that record. I put it in college radio, and Jimmy Einar, Don's older brother.
0: Yeah, her brother, yes.
1: Was producing the Raspberries and Three Door Night, and one of the acts on our label, Millennium RCA Records, was Bruce Sedano. Bruce, you might recall being an original member of Alive and Kicking on Roulette Records that Tommy James co-wrote.
0: Oh, yeah. Well, you know, they formed CAM. He and Jimmy formed CAM, and that was the company from 72 to 77 that did the production and publishing and management, everybody from Three Dog Night on. And then they formed Millennium in 77. And then he wound up, while they were at Millennium stuff, he got close to Clive Davis, and he wound up working at Arista, and he was the guy who was absolutely doing all those Whitney Houston records before she was a household name. And but I think he's most famous for in the record industry. Actually, I was long gone from Billboard at this time, but he did this editorial, and I think it was about 1988, and the editorial was called "When You Play It, Say It," you know, something like that, and which was great because, of course, the stations were never identifying the songs. And that got a lot of coverage and probably is what started his conversation with Tommy Mottola. And that's who hired him in 89 at Columbia. And then, of course, he became the head of it and the head of Sony, and the rest is history.
1: Now, I know you don't do many interviews, but would you ever have interest in speaking on air with Bruce Sedano? He has many Morris Levy and Tommy James stories.
0: Yeah, oh, yeah, absolutely. Morris Levy stories, I love them. Sure, if you've got information on how I can get a hold of him, I'll have John.
1: I'll have my friend send you an email, and it'll be a one-sheeter about Bruce and what he's doing now. And you might recall he was married to Donna Summer for many years and had children again. My last thing I wanted to ask you, Raleigh, was I used to work in Texas radio with someone by the name of Ira Littman. Do you know that name? He owned a lot of radio stations.
0: He worked at a lot of radio stations, absolutely. Didn't work with them, but know the name, that's for sure.
1: Yeah, Ira Littman. He was the one that hired me at KNCN C101. One of the air talents was Gary Freed, formerly of WBAI radio.
0: Oh, yeah. Yeah, absolutely. And, of course, BAI has legendary history. I mean, hell, the Pacifica Foundation. What more do I need to say?
1: And our consultant was Woody Roberts. You know that name, Woody, out of, I think, San Antonio? Woody Roberts?
0: Absolutely. Yep.
1: Well, keep up the good work. I'll have my friend send you info on Bruce Sedano and Morris Levy connection, and perhaps you could have him on air sometime.
0: Yeah, I would. I would love that because I know not only co-founding Alive and Kicking, but Brooklyn Dreams and all that. And he wrote a bunch
1: of stuff. That's right. That was on Millennium. That's absolutely. Well, keep up.
0: All right. Yeah. Thank you. I'll look forward to it.
1: Okay.
0: Okay. Bye.
1: Thanks for your time,
0: Larry. Right.
1: Bye for now.
0: Yeah. So that'll be fun. And and so he was fairly young, so I think he's still in his upper 70s, and yes, very much still alive. And again, most of his presence was after I was involved in any of this, but hey, Alive and Kicking, gotta like that. Yeah, there's stories there. I'll look forward to them. 888-876-5593 is 8888-RALEIGH. And let's see, what do we have here? Brian and Seneca's been hanging on. Well, hello, Brian, how are you?
2: Not too bad. How have you been doing?
0: All right. What's going on?
2: Okay. First off, on a night or two ago, you were talking about Summertime from Porgy and Bess.
0: Yes.
2: There's one other instrumental version that got missed, and it's actually a medley. The saxophonist Paul Desmond did record Summertime by itself, but he did it up tempo and it doesn't quite sound right.
0: Mm-hmm.
2: But he did a medley of Summertime and another song called Summer Song.
0: Mm-hmm.
2: And the Summertime portion of that is spot on for a late 30s, 1940s film noir for a private eye in a large city in the rural South, which is where Porgy and Bess is actually written from.
0: Yeah, you know, there are well over 3,000 recorded versions of Summertime.
2: Yes. Nobody's ever lost a lot of money recording George Gershwin.
0: Right. So, I mean, but this one in particular, I don't know why. So many versions of it. So, yeah, we could be doing that for the next 20 years and not run out of them, I don't think.
2: Yeah, you might put a dent in them, but if you really started doing that and it started taking off, you would find everybody else recording Summertime and you'd never run out.
0: Yeah, well, that's right. Exactly. But I mean everybody. And it just, it runs the, you know, runs the gamut from Marv Johnson and Cab Calloway on to, you know, the Dell Vikings and you name it. Everybody's done Summertime and, of course, all the pop standards. So, yes, indeed.
2: Oh, yeah. And the other thing I called about was talking about going back to the L-1011 and the DC-10.
0: Right, right.
2: Both of those were contemporaries.
0: Yes.
2: And going to Lockheed, you do have to remember that the last commercial airliner that Lockheed flat out made good money from was the Constellation.
0: Right.
2: After the Constellation, they had the L-188 Electra,
0: mm-hmm.
2: and they eventually made money on that, but they didn't make money on the commercial jetliner, or the commercial turboprop, because the Electra was a turboprop. They did a Navy version for anti-submarine warfare called the P-3 Orion, and that was only retired from Navy service in something like the last 5-10 years. And they were making fresh ones right up until then. So they made their money back and then some on the Electra, but they didn't make it off the Electra itself. It was off the military variant. So the L-1011 TriStar was Lockheed's last gasp in commercial transports, and they tried to do everything right. No stone was left unturned. They were on the leading edge of technology, and if the technology didn't exist, they created it. And they built this airplane around the Rolls-Royce 211 engine, which is, in its current form, the Trent engine, one of the leading engines in aviation. You would think that you could do no wrong building a jet airliner with Rolls-Royce jet engines. Except this is the one where they did. Rolls-Royce had so many development problems developing the RB211, which was the exact model that the L-1011 was built around. They had so many problems with it that the jet engine division of Rolls-Royce dragged the entire company into bankruptcy.
0: Mm-hmm.
2: The British government had to bail Rolls-Royce out because of the losses in development on this engine. And they also had to have the U.S. government make loan guarantees to Lockheed, who meanwhile had designed so thoroughly around the RB211 engine that they couldn't replace the engine. And believe me, once Rolls-Royce got into serious trouble, they desperately wanted to, but by that time, They were literally locked in, especially with the central engine, which, of course, was built into the fuselage.
0: Mm-hmm.
2: So they couldn't get rid of the 211. As the airplane did come out when it did, and it was one of the best airplanes of its day. But it came out roughly a year after the Douglas DC-10 in a section of the market where there wasn't quite room enough for one large tri-jet wide-body airliner, much less the two that were on the market.
0: Mm-hmm.
2: Douglas, meanwhile, with the DC-10, instead of designing it to be a game changer. It was designed to make money. They were not making near as much money on the Douglas DC-8 as they'd wanted, and that section of the market was down to the Douglas DC-8 and the Boeing 707, both of which were kind of older designs that weren't going to be sticking around forever. The trend was, of course, for fewer engines, and the only reason they were even doing trijets at the time was current U.S. and international law basically made it impossible for a two-engine airplane to legally carry passengers across the oceans. So you had to have a trijet or quadjet in order to fly from New York to London, even if a twin jet would easily make the flight for redundancy and safety. Where Lockheed was spending money hand over fist to come up with a technological giant in the L-1011, Douglas was rounding corners. They were rounding so many corners that they were selling circular squares by the time they beat Lockheed to mark with the DC-10.
0: Now, back up a minute. The DC-10, they had American was in bed with them on that, and they were actually talking about developing that in the late 60s. So, yeah, I do agree it was cheaper and it was not nearly the plane, but that had been in the works for a while.
2: Both airplanes had been in the works for roughly the same amount of time for the same, the same market forces. American was a preliminary launch customer for the L-1011 as well. But with all the delays, the L-1011 suffered because of the problems with Rolls-Royce. American was able to get out of their purchase contracts with Lockheed and double down on McDonnell Douglas.
0: Yeah, one of the things that I had mentioned the other night that I think is important, because I'm not hearing this anymore, I'll tell you who first brought it to my attention. He's long dead, but you probably know who he was Rodney Stitch. And Rodney Stitch was an FAA inspector who first wrote The Unfriendly Skies in the 70s. And the deal with the TriStar's autopilot, of course, everybody talks about how, yes, you could go from altitude hold to control wheel steering just by, gently bumping the yoke. But what I don't see anymore in writing is what I was talking about the other night, is when that happened, the two screens that the pilot and co-pilot were looking at didn't necessarily jibe. The co-pilot was still believing things were on altitude hold when, if you looked at the pilot's controls, they were on CWS.
2: Okay, that might have been part of the problem. They certainly were not aware that they had accidentally taken the aircraft
0: of course.
2: Out of...
0: Right, no doubt about that. Obviously, you're 100% right that distraction and all of that, they absolutely were not aware until that wingtip hit the ground. They had no idea. Now, sadly, the air traffic controller, and you'll remember this, I'm sure, who at the time didn't want to get anybody in trouble, basically just said, "Are you okay?" Because he was seeing that this was falling off his screen, where he should have said, "You're well below 2,000 feet."
2: Yes, that's also part of it, but, everybody has opinions. And my opinion on that flight was that the pilot had absolutely no business making it. He was not a test pilot. He was not a maintenance pilot. And you don't do test and check flights with 300 passengers in the tube behind you. You just don't do it.
0: Right. I agree. And, of course, the captain wasn't actually the pilot in charge of that flight. The co-pilot was. The captain taking over at that moment and making those decisions obviously was fatal. So, yep.
2: Yeah, the DC-10 managed to last a lot longer, mostly because of frustration and other business errors on behalf of Lockheed. Because above and beyond, they're making it to market roughly a year later than they had planned and losing some sales because of that. They had some executives in Japan get desperate, as in paying bribes to airline and government officials, desperate and stupid. And while the ultimate fines paid by Lockheed were not cheap, they weren't horrible. But the loss of over 100 aircraft sales to ANA and JAL, those hurt.
0: And they were trying. They had that shortened version that they sold to British Airways, and you know, they were trying, but it was tough.
2: Yes, and another place where the U.S. government could have provided help instead was actually given to a McDonnell Douglas.
0: Yeah.
2: The Air Force ended up buying a off-the-shelf converted to a freight tanker aircraft called the KC-10. And it's called KC-10 because it was DC-10 with all the seats put out, the cargo floor put in, an extra tanks and the refueling probes put in, that they could have done easily to the L-1011 as well, but they did not. The British did buy a freight refueler version of the L-1011, but they only bought three of them.
0: Now, I'm going to be run up against news here in a moment, but as you know, there's only one L-1011 still flying. You know what it's doing?
2: It's on standby, but they were last using it, and it's likely next use would be for missile technology and space vehicle tests.
0: Yeah, absolutely. Part of Northrop. It's the mothership for Pegasus, the orbital rocket. So I think it's the only airworthy L-1011 left. So fascinating. Always good to talk to you. Call me again soon.
2: Will do.
0: Okay, thanks. So good stuff. All right, we'll pick it up right after the news right here on WGN Radio.
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0: Radio. I'm Ronnie James. Yes, Speedo. That, of course, is the Cadillacs, and that was one of Robert and LaGrange six-packs. The funniest thing about that huge hit, 1955 on Josie, and, of course, Earl Carroll and the guys wrote it, but if you look at the writer credit, it goes to Esther Navarro, who was their manager, who, according to Earl Carroll, never wrote anything. And not enough checks as far as that goes. But in any event, the Cadillacs were just terrific. But that record was so big that, of course, other people had to record it. I've never actually played it, and I don't plan to, but it's a Steve Lawrence B-side in 1955. Yeah, the A-side's the Chicken and the Hawk. And then, you know, other people have recorded it too. You know, the Tokens, which you'd expect, Reuben and the Jets, no surprise there, or the Persuasions, none of that surprising. The Youngbloods, okay, and one of their 1972 albums. But there you have Speedo. All right, so 888-876-5593, 8888 Raleigh, Cindy in Chicago. Welcome back to WGN Radio. You still with us?
1: Yeah, what did that man want to talk about about migraine headache?
0: Well, no, where do I start?
1: I turned on the radio just okay. When it was hanging
0: Ken,
1: up.
0: Ken had called and said, give my phone number to Cindy if she wants to talk about migraines, because he had decades of them. So we're just passing it along if you want it.
1: I don't know. I really don't worry about migraines. I mean, I get them, take my pills. They go away in an hour. You know.
0: Okay.
1: Yeah, but the thing about it, when I said I was depressed about it, I think what it was, sometimes I have medication nightmares, too. And the medication, most of the time, it doesn't bother me. Like, you know, they're really weird, make no sense. But some of them are real backstabbing and, like make you feel like you're a victim of something. The nightmares. And they linger. I think it was, Sunday, it lingered all day, I was like.
0: Well, I think the key is to try not to have to take meds for this, and I think that's one of the things that Ken was talking about.
1: Oh, no, I don't believe in any alternative medicines like that.
0: All right, next.
1: But then, anyhow, what was that? Oh, yes, today I got my A1C result.
0: Uh-huh.
1: And I canceled my doctor's appointment for tomorrow because I'm just not going. Because I don't think they would listen. I just don't think they would listen to me. I made a mistake. I made a sour orange pie on Sunday.
0: So let's go further here. What were your A1C results?
1: Well, 7.9.
0: Not good.
1: But I've been doing everything like I should, and then I made the sour orange pie, and then I just Googled it before I called you. There's 200 grams of sugar in a sweetened condensed
0: food. Your A1C is a snapshot taken over about 90 days. It's not about what you ate right before the test. See, that's why it's very different than just looking at your glucose numbers. The A1C looks at your numbers over time.
1: I thought it was for going forward.
0: No, it talks about where you've been for the past 90 days.
1: Well, I really don't know maybe it's the pretzels, you know, because I need salt because I do drink the water because I have bipolar. Bipolar medicine makes you, like, dry mouth and you drink a lot of water and you need the salt. Maybe it's too many pretzels.
0: Well, bottom line is that if you got a 7.9, what it means is that for the past 2 to 3 months, your blood sugars are definitely well within the diabetes range. All right. If you had to take a number to attach to it, it probably would be about 183. All right. So I don't think this is something that you just say, I don't believe it. I think this is something you respect and try to do something about.
1: Yeah. I mean, but I guess the thing about it is I didn't want to go because, I mean, if they could look at, they could, you know, in the Lutheran system, they could look at my history for the past 25 years, and my sugar has been between 6.1 and 6.6.
0: Well, it zoomed up there for some reason.
1: Well, I think I've told you before, my boyfriend passed away. I moved. Something like you pat somebody on the back and they get out of their routine. No, I don't know. You just swat them on the back and they get out of their routine. I don't know.
0: Well, but anyway, I would say I would not ignore this indefinitely. I would want to get a handle on what's doing this.
1: Well, no more sour orange pie for one thing. And, today I did walk in the yard, and this morning my sugar was 289, and I took
0: God, that's just horrendous.
1: So I took three of my pills.
0: All right, I'm not going to play a doctor on the radio, but I'm telling you what you're saying is alarming. See your doctor. I don't care if you go tomorrow or not. But do not self-medicate this. This is something to actually work with somebody to get in line.
1: Yeah, but I'm not taking any more medication.
0: Well, I understand. I don't want to have the conversation because it's high enough that I can't help you other than to say, see a medical professional.
1: But when I went for a walk, it went down to 145.
0: And that's still not good.
1: Well, that's normal.
0: No, well, normal is anything under 100.
1: I've never been under 100.
0: Well, then that's time to be concerned. All right, I'm going to leave it at that and say, don't treat it lightly. Don't think about, well, it's a fluke and it's not right. I would say, not talking about you having to medicate it, but you certainly probably need to be under somebody's guidance about eating and exercising and all those things, because whatever you're doing is not working.
1: Yeah, I guess right. I just got out of it with my boyfriend at my
0: Now's the time to get into it again. Don't ignore this.
1: Talk about with migraines. I mean, like alternative medicine.
0: I don't know, but don't bother. You're obviously in your own world on this, and you're happy with it, so all's well. I'll talk to you soon. Thanks. All right. Don't know where to go with any of that. 888-876-5593 is 8888 Raleigh on WGN Radio. Where?

0: WGN Radio. I'm Raleigh James. You know, I cannot remember who requested it, but I've had it on the list for a few weeks. So whoever you are, I hope you enjoyed it. 1958 on APT, one of the ABC Paramount labels. Little Star, The Elegance, yes, Staten Island's own. That's a medley of their hit. So we have Eric in Minneapolis. Wait a minute here. And I'm trying to do this, but the magic twanger is not cooperating. All right. Eric, welcome back to WGN Radio. All right. I know you're there. I can hear you. Eric's asleep. Sorry, didn't mean to put Eric to sleep. It happens. So in that case, we'll talk to Chris in Greenwood, South Carolina. You still with us, Chris? No, Chris left us for the night. All right, I hope he heard his request before he nodded off. Now, we'll see if Chuck in Rockford's still with us. You still there, Chuck?
1: Yeah, I'm here.
0: All right. So, yeah, what's up?
1: Well, I had a bunch of things to talk about, but...
0: I got time.
1: Well, anyhow, have you ever been over to the Fontainebleau?
0: The hotel?
1: Yeah.
0: Of course.
1: Miami Beach.
0: Absolutely. Any kid who went to Miami Beach High certainly has been to the Fontainebleau.
1: Oh, okay. Well, I was there in 76.
0: Uh-huh.
1: And they had a little theater down there on the lower level.
0: Yeah.
1: And they were putting on a play that was timely. I think it was Betty Ross making a flag and all
0: okay.
1: that. But I thought I'd like to get back there again 50 years later.
0: All right. Well, it's still there. One of the few around that hasn't changed. The Eden Rock's still there next to it. The Doral next to it is still there. The Fontainebleau was interesting because, and of course it's been sold a number of times over the years, but it was always so famous that they never felt the need to write the name of the hotel anywhere on it. So other hotels all had a marquee where it would say it was, you know, the Carillon or the Deauville or whatever, but the Fontainebleau never did. It absolutely didn't, but... I'll tell you that when they built that in the mid-50s, that put, sadly, the Rony Plaza out of business. And it's real sad that they did not have any of that historic preservation laws at the time, because the Rony Plaza was absolutely one of those things that should have been preserved. All that Art Deco they talk about on South Beach, nothing holds a candle to the Rony Plaza. And, of course, they leveled it, and they put up another Rony Plaza that didn't mean anything in 1970. But that was the Fontainebleau. I'm trying to think of the architect who did that. It was the same architect, Morris Lapidus, designed the Fontainebleau.
1: I don't think they could afford to build that building now.
0: Well, I don't know. It's owned by a venture capitalist these days, I think.
1: I guess there'd been TV programs run out of there, you know.
0: Oh, and movies, like you know, Frank Sinatra.
1: Yeah.
0: 'Cause his good friend, Gilly Rizzo, had this boat called Gilly's Yen, and it was in the waterway right across from the Fontainebleau, and it was basically a floating home. But when I say a floating home, it was damn near a floating apartment building. But it was right across the street. So when Sinatra was doing Tony Rome or any of those, you know, he'd always be at the Fontainebleau. And like I say, Lapidus.
1: I saw a yacht tied up there when I was over there. I don't know.
0: It isn't a yacht in that, remember, that waterway isn't deep. That's not the Infracoastal.
1: A small yacht.
0: usually they were what we'd call floating homes because they didn't have much in the way of propulsion. But Gilly's Yen was there for years.
1: I kind of miss that, you know. Even I tried to get down to Miami Beach there for quite a while, you know, in the wintertime, and sometimes would drive down, sometimes would fly down.
0: Uh-huh.
1: Recently, I saw some stuff that I didn't realize that. The guy that owned Indy 500.
0: Holman? Tony Holman?
1: Oh no, no. Redmacher.
0: Right. Oh, okay.
1: Didn't he own it?
0: I thought it was Tony Holman.
1: Well, maybe in later years. Of course, I think he started Eastern Airlines, didn't he?
0: Tony Holman?
1: Redmacher.
0: Oh, yeah, no. Rickenbacker, yes, absolutely, he did.
1: Rickenbacker.
0: Yeah.
1: Yeah, there was a story about him being on a lifeboat
0: Okay, by the way, I just looked this up. You're right about Eddie Rickenbacker, which I didn't know, but Tony Holman bought it in 1945. And because Eddie Rickenbacker had it, but it was about to become a housing development. So it was Tony Holman who resurrected it. And he's the famous voice of Gentlemen, Start Your Engines. So, yeah, it was Tony Holman and Wilbur Shaw, because that track was going away.
1: Yeah, I remember flying over that when it was still brick, you know, and before they'd done some of the upgrades. That's been a long time ago.
0: Oh, sure.
1: They called it the Brickyard.
0: That's right. Absolutely. And still is called the Brickyard.
1: Yeah, there's a strip there that's got some brick there on it. I've been around the track twice myself, you know, and when I'd been on the infield, we ventured onto the track and did two turns on it, which I think that we could have gotten a lot of trouble. staying in the infield at that time. Actually, I got into the winner's circle that year. I think it was 72 or something like that.
0: Nice.
1: I was wearing stuff that made me look like I was a press person, you know, and carrying some cameras and stuff like that. I've been on. Also, been on the Talladega track, but that was a situation where I had stopped for gas because I had scheduled stopping in Birmingham, and it didn't look like I had enough gas to make it over there, and it was at night, and the security came out and just asked me if I wanted to take a look around because there's nobody there to give, you know, to gas me up. But I got up. He was going on that Talladega track there, and I guess you have to be going pretty fast just to climb up on the curves.
0: Yeah, absolutely. I don't know anywhere near as much about Talladega, but yeah, Rickenbacker I don't think he started Eastern Airlines, but he got involved early on, and he's the one who developed it into a major carrier, and that's why they have the Rickenbacker Causeway in Miami between Miami and Miami Beach on 17th Street and all that kind of stuff.
1: Yeah. Borman. Frank Borman, I guess.
0: That's another period. Absolutely, that's another period. Yeah.
1: We were in a, I guess it was 747, and they were having delays, and there was kind of a smart aleck showing off with his, at that time, the cell phones were pretty expensive, you know. He was trying to get a hold of Borman, and Borman was out there helping the baggage handlers load the plane.
0: And I believe that, too. And believe it or not, we've ended the show, but we will talk to you soon, and I'll get to you. Yes, it's over. We're done. This is the week, and we've come to a wrap. I'll talk to you soon. Thanks, Chuck. All right. Yeah, so on that note, we thank Adam for keeping us on the air and John for screening your calls. But above all, I thank you for calling. That's what makes the show a pleasure to do. We will reconvene live Monday for Monday Night Trivia. Tomorrow is a replay of last Monday night's trivia. I'm Raleigh James. It's WGN Radio.
2: 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I'm Grant Marshall, 2020 News. 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Steel Wheels Tour swells like teen pirates. Kids capturing the keys to the city. City transit, that is. As easy as Hellum 123. Subway skeleton keys go for $10 online. And with just a little jiggering, they can steal subway trains and take them for a joyride, the New York Times reports. The hijack hijinks are off the rails with this key crime sly, but train daddies are simply scrambling to somehow slow the roll of the transit truants rollicking away with their runaway trains. Laxative lunacy. Corporate cake chaos in Houston as a man's farewell turns foul, allegedly lacing his goodbye gâteau with boxes of brutal laxatives. Co-workers carve in, then clutch, convulse, and crowd corridors as cubicles become calamity zones and restrooms run riot. Within hours, desks are deserted, dignity disappears, and digestive disaster dominates the day. Experts say spiking sweets with stomach-stirring substances crosses from prank to prosecutable. He wanted a lasting impression. Looks like it ran right through the office. Fun of a preacher man, hey now, holy horse play. In Cincinnati, a pastor's put out to provisional pasture for a purported flog and pony show in his office. The God Squad's investigating reports of the Rev pulling out a horsewhip and using it on a visitor. Just horsing around, of course, of course. One sick pony's apologized for his bad boy faith as the congregation contemplates just how to crack the whip on this passion of the spice. And that's what's happening. I'm Grant Marshall, 2020 News.
0: This is a replay of the Wednesday night, May 14th WGN show. We started right at 10. If you don't hear yourself on it, it's because you didn't call. I hope you'll rectify that soon. We're live Monday through Thursday evenings from 10 to 1 Central. Dial 888-876-5593. 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

0: WGN Radio. I'm Raleigh James. 3 hours to spend together. I've got lots of your requests to play. In fact, more requests than I'll ever get around to playing. But I've got a list, and we'll go through them. If not tonight, well, some other night. And, of course, taking your calls, whatever's on your mind. We already have a lineup with Ken, Marty, and Chuck. We'll get to all three. Room for you, too, at 888-876-5593. 8888 Raleigh. Engineer Bob and James from the South Side both send me wonderful links. And I looked at Bob's today, personal ads making a comeback. And the first thing I thought is, well, the newspapers are going to be thrilled about that, those that are still around, because, of course, the loss of classified advertising and of course, readership has been just horrible. So the idea that more and more people are turning to the personal ads is somewhat enticing for those in the print medium. But what I find interesting in all of this is that the venue is really important. Now, most of the people who've been interviewed and talking about that have gone back to the personal ads. I've been real tired of the dating apps or the sites where you can meet somebody, you know, all those that have been around for years. And increasingly, people are turning away from that, saying it's not working for me, turning to personal ads. All right. Well, that's fine, but let's face it, where you place it make all the difference in the world. And I think to myself, one of the tabloids, I don't remember if it's Globe or which one, but has a big personal section. And I think to myself, finding love on in a tabloid? Yeah, I don't know. That probably wouldn't be the best venue for me. But a few people in Vermont were interviewed in just daily and weekly newspapers, and marriages are already occurring. So it's interesting that increasingly people are saying they aren't going to use dating apps because they just don't produce the results they'd like. And I would agree with that for the most part. And so there you have it. But how many people are reading the newspaper, if it is a newspaper ad? You know, is your recipient audience somewhat smaller than you might like? I don't know. Well, in the case of these Vermonters, they found each other, so somebody's reading this stuff. But I would think it all depends on where you place it. But you know that print all over the place, when they see this starting to grow, are going to have a whole section of these ads and great deals. And yeah, because it's money after all. So we'll see. But yeah, it's just indicative of the problems in the world today. And today, by the mean, I'd say the last 50 years or so, with people getting married later, not meeting each other in school, or depending on the jobs, no opportunity to meet at work. When you're older, where do you meet? And increasingly, people are saying, not at a bar, the perennial favorite. That's gone way out of style for all the reasons you could guess. So we'll see. 888-876-5593. That's all I got to say on it. Ken in Chicago, welcome back to WGN Radio.
1: Hi, Ray. I told John that Cindy can call for my phone number, because I live close to her about her migraines.
0: Oh, okay.
1: I've had them since I was 25, since 1982, and I can give her some advice and stuff.
0: Okay.
1: And
0: do you still have them?
1: Very rarely.
0: That's excellent. And yes, then your advice will be welcomed, I'm sure. You cured them.
1: Right. It's the first thing they had to do, the headache, was MRI to rule out organic.
0: Right, of course.
1: Yeah, there was no tumors and stuff like that.
0: Right.
1: And it turned out to be depression, anxiety.
0: Uh-huh.
1: And right, what it was called the Diamond Headache Clinic. It was a huge headache clinic here in Chicago. He wants to put you on all kinds of meds, but time took care of it. And I'll tell you, acupuncture and acupressure, some medications, but it's not like it was when I had it when I was 25 in 1982.
0: Good.
1: So there's a thousand things that can cause headaches.
0: Well, that's right, and that's the frustrating part of it, and that's true for migraines as well. And so,
1: right. Usually up in the neck there, usually up in the neck where the blood vessels and nerves are.
0: Right. But in terms of what precipitated it, that can vary wildly. And trying to come up with a cause. Oh yeah, everything from what you eat to the toxins in the air, you know, to on and on.
1: Right,
0: it can be absolutely anything. And I'd say narrowing it down is the hardest point. John suffered with this right. for several years. He was getting 3 to 4 days a week. His migraines were so bad he couldn't get up. I mean, literally that bad. And we were sent to every kind of doctor in the world. I met more doctors than you can imagine. Nobody had anything.
1: Yeah.
0: Well, when we left that particular house, we didn't even think about it. But about 3 weeks later, he said, you know, I don't have headaches anymore. And he never had another one. And what we come to find out was two things. One was it was less than 1 mile from North America's largest copper smelter and direct line. Right. And the house, they never cleaned the air ducts at any point. And like three or four people had died there and all that. We didn't know it at the time. It was a nice house and all that. So the combination. But it's also interesting because it doesn't hit everybody. For instance, I didn't get sick from it. But boy,
1: everyone's immune system's different.
0: Right, like
1: when, any kind of stress will aggravate anything.
0: Anything. You are so right about that.
1: But anything from head to toe.
0: Yeah, I was going to say we lived in a house with toxic mold, and John didn't get sick, but I damn near died.
1: Right.
0: I stopped walking. So it is individual, but you're right about stress. People don't realize what a toll it takes on the body, and it absolutely does. On so many physical ways, and trying to limit the stress or process the stress. Again, that's individual, person to person, but it's worth the effort.
1: Right. Different people can put up with different stress and their immune systems. That's why some people can smoke 40 years and not get cancer.
0: Right.
1: One person never smoked and gets lung cancer. And also there's the body mind. They go, well, what do you mean by that? Stress causes ulcers, diarrhea. There's the mind and body connection.
0: Oh, yeah, yeah.
1: More doctors are finding out about that.
0: You know, it was, it's over 40 years ago now that Louise Hay wrote that little blue book of basically You Can Heal Your Life. And what she did was she listed all the different physical problems and the mental causations that went along with them. And if you read this, it's uncanny in terms of looking at that. Yeah, right, exactly. She was just the best, Louise Hay, but long dead now. But the original You Can Heal Your Life, that little blue book, is probably still around.
1: Yeah, I got one called Psychonutrition. A lot of stuff came out in the 70s about health, which they're talking about now.
0: Yep.
1: Psychonutrition, there's everything about the food and the environment that they're talking about now, back in the 70s.
0: Okay. I just looked it up. Yes, Louise Hay first wrote You Can

0: this objectionable, because sadly, the way it is now with allopaths is that there's a drug that will treat it, and no matter what it is. And unfortunately, that's not always the way to go. You can...
1: The doctors will tell you, exercise and eat right.
0: Right. Well, it's nice if they'll tell you... By the way, it's nice if they'll tell you that. Usually, take this drug is all you get.
1: You got 15 minutes with the doctor.
0: Well,
1: how you feeling, and do you need your meds refilled?
0: Well,
1: that's sad.
0: Well, that's the insurance situation, and that that gets into a much
1: right.
0: Much
1: she's got to have
0: serious.
1: So many patients. So she
0: right.
1: when I was in there, she's got the timer going on top of her computer.
0: No, absolutely, and that's
1: used to be 20 minutes. Now it's 15 minutes because she's got to get so much in.
0: If you can go private. Get a concierge physician, pay for it yourself. But not everybody can do that.
1: Right.
0: Yeah,
1: I
0: understand. Right. Absolutely. Yeah. All right. Well, good advice. Maybe Cindy will call. If she does, we will pass along your number. Cindy, I hope you're listening.
1: Can I request a song?
0: I don't see why not. Let's see what it... Well, let me find a sheet so I won't actually lose it, which is usually the problem here. I had it a moment ago.
1: The group's name's unusual, but the song is great.
0: Okay.
1: You've heard it. Summertime by Jamestown Massacre.
0: Oh, absolutely.
1: Why they named it that, I don't know, because I know the story behind that. And it's,
0: yeah. Okay,
1: yeah,
0: sure.
1: Summertime. Yeah, they're a great song.
0: All right. Probably won't be tonight, but it will definitely be next week if it's not.
1: Okay, thanks.
0: All right, thanks, Ken. Appreciate it. All right, so there you go. So maybe Cindy will give us a call and we'll get those two together. But yeah, headaches probably more than anything I can think off the top of my head. So many different causes, including what the heck you're eating. All right, so we'll get to Marty. Marty is in Indiana, and Chuck is in Rockford, and there's room for you on WGN Radio.

WGN Radio. I'm Raleigh James. That is, I've got two left from Ralph's six-pack, and that's one of them, Earth, Wind, and Fire, Boogie Wonderland, of course, with the Emotions in the background. They're 1981 on Columbia, and yeah, I loved the Emotions, but actually I liked their stuff before the Columbia years and before Earth, Wind, and Fire, when they were on Volt and Isaac Hayes and David Porter were producing them. Man, So I Can Love You, one of the absolute best records ever. Oh, well. So they used to be the Hutch Stereos before that. Oh, yeah, you can bet there's a story, and the Sunbeams. But ultimately, 1968, they were the Emotions, which they remained. And, of course, the association with Earth, Wind, and Fire was very fruitful, not only for Boogie Wonderland, but also Maurice White, I guess, really

0: involved with Best of My Love, which was huge for them. Yeah, but no, so I can love you. All right, I digress. So let's see, 888-876-5593. Let's free up a line because every one of them is busy, and that's nice. We'll get to them all. Marty in Whiting, Indiana, welcome back to WGN Radio.
1: Good evening, Raleigh. How are you doing?
0: All right, how about yourself?
1: Can't complain. Got a quick question for you. Mm-hmm. Did you get your credit card situation rectified?
0: Partially. As far as that goes, yeah, I think that I successfully got out of ABU, the automatic billing update that MasterCard employs, and I believe that the card they're sending now will be the one I'll keep. But we will see, because it's been interesting. On one hand, they say, oh, no, that's compromised, too. We're sending you another one. The next call, no, that one's fine. Don't worry about it. So I think, but I'll let you know as time goes on. Thanks for asking.
1: Okay. And the reason I'm even asking, you know, Bob Surratt, this morning he started off his broadcast. It was like a five-minute deal, but he talked about he tried to get a hold of his cable provider to get Discovery taken off his for one of his channels. When he finally got a hold of a live voice, he asked the guy, now, is this going to affect any of my other channels? The guy's like, it might. He's like, you know what, don't cancel anything. I'll just deal with it.
0: Oh, that's
1: he
0: funny.
1: Doesn't watch Discovery, but at 6 o'clock this morning, I'm drinking coffee. I had to laugh out loud, not at you, both of you, but with you, because it's like I just heard Raleigh, but I had to chuckle.
0: Well, it's customer disservice all the way around, and almost all of it is offshore, and that's part of the problem, because anybody who thinks there's not a language barrier hasn't tried to talk to these people.
1: Right, and I told you what last week, I think, or maybe it was Monday, whenever I told you, but when I got problems with my Chicago Tribune, I talked to people in the Philippines.
0: Yeah.
1: I'm not trying to be rude to them, but, you know, it's so hard to understand sometimes, because they don't speak our language, you know.
0: No, they think they do, though. That's the problem. And so then they speak it at God knows how many words per minute, because it's something ungodly. So that's what you always have to do. Tell them, speak slowly.
1: Yeah. Yeah. Mm-hmm. And speak louder also.
0: Yeah. Yeah.
1: Well, another reason I'm calling, with our chaotic world right now, listening to your woman caller last night, and she's got a new dog, Bandit.
0: Yeah.
1: That put a smile on my face, because like millions of other people in our vast universe, I'm an animal lover too, but you could just hear the joy and the enthusiasm in her voice. So, because her dog, Mr. Chuckles or Chubbs?
0: No, Mr. Chubbs, because Elizabeth had Mr. Chubbs. He was a bit overweight.
1: Okay, and he passed away, I'm assuming?
0: Yes, he did. And at first Elizabeth said, I'm not getting another dog, and I said, yes, you are.
1: Was that recently that he passed
0: away?
1: Because I've only been listening to you for the last 4 months.
0: Yes, it's been certainly this year, and very, very sad. You know, you kind of know when the time is right, and you have to do what's best for the animal, but it's sure hard for us.
1: Right. Okay. So, okay, that covers that. And here's the main reason I'm calling. Obviously, you know this because you're in the business, but next Friday will be the last CBS radio is going to shut the doors.
0: Well, on the news service, 100 years of
1: operation. Yeah, the news part.
0: Yeah,
1: that's,
0: right,
1: I'm
0: exactly.
1: Sorry. Yeah, that's what I meant.
0: Hang on a minute. John says I'm blowing the news again. Speaking of the news, don't go away. Stay right where you are, and we'll pick it up right after the news right here on WGN Radio.

0: breasts, and this was Mary's request. She was a big Johnny Maestro fan. Gee, but I'd give the world, 1960 on co-ed, and I hope Mary heard it. So, yeah, we were, of course, talking about Johnny Maestro this month because it would have been his birthday last week. And, yeah, hard to believe he's been gone since 2010. Irreplaceable voice. Speaking of irreplaceable, I think that's where we're going with Marty in Whiting. So, all right, Marty, go for it.
1: So, yeah, so getting back to CBS News, I just read the article this morning, but obviously because of economic conditions, like the article said, but and the changing media landscape, do you think that means because of podcasts and maybe people aren't listening to radio as much, Raleigh?
0: No, the biggest problem is that Odyssey should have never, and of course it wasn't Odyssey at the time, it was Entercom, should have never bought CBS Radio. This was a bad purchase for them at a ridiculous amount of money. And that alone is the real story here. Everything else are just subtexts. No matter what they say, they are hemorrhaging money and they need to do something. Now, it's interesting because, of course, employee-wise, it's probably only 60% of their workers. I think it's like 60 to 70 people. So it's not a lot of full-time staffers because they have 1,100 in their fold. It's not that, but nonetheless, there's a lot of expenses. You know, they had the operation in New York and in Washington, D.C., which is studios and all that. Plus, of course, satellite time and all that. I mean, there are expenses with it, no doubt about it. Now, what is most interesting to me is that the majority of the CBS AM radio stations are all news giants like KNX in Los Angeles or WBBM in Chicago. And, you know, the you're going to be scrambling at that point. And they're looking for a lot of alternative sources. But as one guy, I think the guy from PTF in Raleigh said, there really isn't anybody who is alternative to this, who is of this caliber. You know, because for years, affiliating with CBS and 700 stations currently do, was sort of a badge of credibility, so to speak. For an all-news operation, having a national/international base that's going to give you that coverage is unbeatable. So those stations are going to, you know, obviously some will go to ABC and some will go to Fox for some things and whatever, but it's not going to be easy shoes to fill. Now, that said, of course, you listen to overnights on some of these stations and they're already automating the news. So what can I say? But this is a money. Yeah. This is absolutely money.
1: Well, I'm going to miss it. I got hooked on WBBM just like it.
0: Well, they'll still be around. BBM will still be around, and they'll still be all news. They're just going to have to be scrambling for where they're getting the national international coverage. They're not changing formats. The radio stations are not part of this decision. And actually, there must have been a lot of coverage in the last few weeks because suddenly this is everywhere. And I believe the first announcement came out at the end of March. So it's been it isn't like an overnight thing. You know, it's been known for well over a month. But you know, all that they want to do to position about the changing broadcasting landscape and all that, that is so tertiary compared to the dollars that it's not worth discussing.
1: Yeah, I meant to ask you a while ago when I first heard it, but then obviously I've waited till now. But yeah, next Friday. But I'll keep abreast. Well, that'll cover that. I've got a couple requests, but can I shout out to Elizabeth?
0: Of course you can,
1: Elizabeth. If you're listening, I'm happy for you.
0: Yeah,
1: you can never replace Mr. Chubb, but it's I used to have a cat named Bandit. And he was black and white, I'm happy for you, Elizabeth, if you're listening.
0: Yeah, good. All right, so what are the requests?
1: Because David Allan Coe passed away. Take This Job and Shove It by Johnny Paycheck.
0: Okay. You betcha.
1: And then you played this about a month ago, but when you play it next week, I want to record it. Jailbait, because I really like that song, because I'd never heard that before.
0: Really? Okay.
1: Yeah, I'd never heard that before.
0: 16, 17, still jailbait. Yeah.
1: And who sung that? I know you told me before.
0: Yeah, absolutely. The guy on, now this is, I'm just spacing it, it'll come to me in a minute, but the guy who was on Fortune Records, he did a number of things. Why can't I think about this? And he was in, God, he was in Chicago for a while. This is terrible. And immediately what I thought of was his friend Johnny Guitar Watson, but that's not who it is. Why can't I think of who this is? This is terrible.
1: You'll tell me next week.
0: I'll have to come up now, because if I don't, I'm going to go absolutely crazy. God, why can't I think of this? And pass the biscuits, please. He's done so many wonderful things.
1: He's a big name then, huh?
0: Oh, well, to me. First thing I thought was pass the biscuits, please. Andre Williams. Andre Williams. Why couldn't I think of that? That's terrible.
1: That came out in the 50s or 60s?
0: Yeah, 50s. Yeah.
1: 50s, okay.
0: Absolutely. Yeah. But yeah, he did Bacon Fat and... Just Because of a Kiss. He did a lot of things, Pearl Time, so many things. But I thought that Jailbait was the absolute best.
1: I like that. If I knew I was going to like that much, I like to record songs, whether it's listening to you or some other station here in Chicago. I record the song, so I definitely be listening next week when you play it. So
0: I would bet, by the way, which might be even cleaner, that I play it from the 45s, but I would bet that is on YouTube and you could just record it right off of there.
1: I don't have a computer.
0: Oh, really? Okay.
1: So, yeah.
0: All right.
1: I'm old fashioned.
0: No, well, good for you. All right. So sure. Then I'll be happy to. Yeah, he was so good. And born in Alabama, raised in Chicago, but he moved to Detroit, and that's how he got in. 1955, he got involved with the couple that owned Fortune Records. Deborah, what was her husband's name? This will drive me crazy, too, but Deborah was really running it. Greasy Chicken and all that. He was a staff writer later for Motown. He worked for Chess for a while. But sadly, by the time you get to the 70s and all that, drugs took its toll and he wound up homeless and all that. But he didn't die till, last decade for sure. Just a terrific, terrific performer. And he wrote this stuff. Brown, that was their name, Deborah Brown. I can't remember her husband right now, but they were the white Jewish couple that owned Fortune Records. Literally, it was a Ma and Pa. Andre Williams.
1: He was definitely multi-talented then, wasn't he?
0: Oh, yeah, absolutely. I'm trying to think, because the other guy who was so known on Fortune, shows you that my mind goes away, is a guy that Smokey Robinson said, if I could sing, I'd be Nolan Strong. Nolan Strong and the Diablos. Believe me, Smokey Robinson worshipped him. So they were on Fortune. And The Wind was probably the most popular, but there's so many other things too. But those were the two biggest. Now, originally Fortune, going back to the 40s, was country. And so a lot of country acts, and then it wound up getting into R&B, and they signed Andre in 55. So yeah.
1: Well, I'll make sure to listen next week, whether it's Monday or Tuesday when you play it.
0: Yeah, it won't be Monday. Won't be Monday.
1: Get ready to record it.
0: Yeah, Monday night trivia. We won't be playing Andre Williams on that, but it'll be Tuesday. I'll play it for you.
1: Okay, thank you.
0: Okay, thanks. Appreciate it. So, loved Andre. I can't believe that I spaced that. Yeah. Oh, yes, I can. What am I saying? All right, so we're going to find out about day two at work. Yeah, Eduardo's new job at the hospital. We'll see how that went. We've got Cindy who called. I hope that John gave her Ken's phone number. We got Sharon in Little Rock. All right, going to talk about, does it say WKRP? All right, well, the call letters went to a little Class A outside of Cincinnati. All right, and Chris in Greenwood. Yeah, and I've got his request here. I haven't forgotten it. But I'll tell you what. In fact, maybe I'll play it next. But this is a normal thing, proving how far I will go just to please you, because I would never in my right mind play this record. But yes, Tommy Ellison, we're not going to play all of it, of course. Let this be a lesson to you. Yeah, the drunk driver song. All right, coming up on WGN Radio. Oh, dear, I've started this from the middle. Well, that might be better, but no, you got to hear it from the beginning. And don't worry, you won't hear all of it. But yeah, this was Chris's request for reasons that elude me.

0: It's not a happy song. WGN Radio. I'm Raleigh James. That's all you'll hear of it. Kind of gospel sounding, which makes sense because it was on a gospel label. It was on Gospel Air, actually, in 1985. Let This Be a Lesson. Chris and Greenwood had requested it, I think, because we were talking about the accident in Greenwood, South Carolina. First time an officer killed on duty since 1956. And it was a 15-year-old kid and his two buddies, 17 and 18, who were in the car, stopped by the cop for, I think it was a question about guns, actually. But anyway, the 15-year-old just took off, and next thing you know, head-on to the officer, who, 31 years old, military vet, family, father and all that, three kids, I think, died. And so that's I think that's the context. We'll find out later. But, however, that said, I always defer to first-time callers, and that's what I'm going to do right now, as I welcome Phil from Palatine to WGN Radio.
1: Hi.
0: How are you, Phil? Thanks for calling.
1: I'm doing great. I cannot believe I am on the radio right now. I've listened to you for so long. It's unbelievable. And like, is this really happening?
0: Well, it is. And I'm delighted for it myself. So what's on your mind?
1: Well, you know, you talked about stress earlier with an individual. And for me, sometimes stress manifests into different parts of your body.
0: Yes.
1: And my heart is beating right now. I can't believe it. I turned my radio down in my garage. You know, I'm in my family home that I've always been in, and I'm listening on like a little tiny radio in the garage. So I can't believe I'm on terrestrial radio actually saying something. And so what I have to say about stress, though, is it can manifest in your body in different points of your body.
0: Of course.
1: It doesn't have to. It's not going to always be in your back. It's not always going to be in your...
0: Well, right. Everybody's different in terms of their body. What it does is it triggers a fight or flight response, so it's causing you to release cortisol and adrenaline, and that can give you physical symptoms versus anywhere. It can be tension, headaches, or high blood pressure, or heart rate, or what, chronic fatigue. You can go on and on and on with this because the individual is different, but bottom line is stress is an e-ticket to inflammation, and it affects everybody differently.
1: Yeah, and where it is going to affect you
0: is about your is about your genetics.
1: Yeah, you don't really get a choice about
0: it. No, of course not.
1: And you know, I'm 34 years old, and so I had great feet growing up, but I work a retail job, and just being on my feet has really brought out a lot of issues. And I never thought my stresses through life would be brought out in my feet because I had what I always considered Neanderthal feet.
0: Well, I'll tell you, musculoskeletal system problems from stress, that's the second most common area. The brain and the nervous system is the first, but the list is endless. For some people, it's their digestive system. That's why the gut-brain axis can be heartburn or indigestion. But the idea that you're standing on your feet and suddenly you're experiencing all sorts of skeletal pain, that's pretty much textbook. Hang on a minute. Don't go away. We're going to break for the news, which will give you plenty of time to sit back and relax and enjoy yourself because it'll probably take, I don't know, 8 or 9 minutes, and then we'll be right back to you. Will you wait for me?
1: Of course.
0: All right, hang on. And that's where we'll pick it up next hour right here on WGN Radio.

0: WGN Radio. I'm Raleigh James. I believe that's the sixth of Jimmy P's six-pack. The volumes, I Love You, 1962 on checks. All right, so we are back to Phil, our first-time caller in Palatine. So, Phil, welcome back.
1: I am happy to be here.
0: And we're glad to have you. So continue. Carry on about stress.
1: Well, you know, when you get stressed, you just don't know where it's going to end up. And you think you're going to be able to either work it out or just tough it out. Where it ends up in your body can really, like, debilitate your ability to
0: do
1: anything. Continue working.
0: To do anything, of course. And once you know what your weak points are for that, you have a pretty good idea. So if you're somebody who tends to have the gut issues where it's always going to turn to your stomach or somewhere in your abdomen, well, other people, it's skeletal. You know, it can be back or neck or, you know, things like migraine headaches and all that, or like you standing on your feet all that time. So it'll affect whatever genetically is your weak point that way. It'll just zero in on it.
1: Well, you know, and when I talk about not understanding where it's going to end up, you feel so, like, able to handle anything. And you climb a mountain, your feet feel amazing. That's how I felt in my 20s. And then once I got to my late 20s to 30s, my feet just blew out on me.
0: Yeah.
1: Like a bad set of tires.
0: Yep. Not unusual. Now, what are you doing to lessen the stress?
1: Well, you know, for me, you can't weigh that much. You know, you gotta try and lose some weight and take the stress off of the entire joint.
0: Right, physical stress. Right, the physical stress if you're carrying weight, and that's a physical thing. And yeah, if you can do that, that's terrific. But the emotional things that lead to it, that not worrying. But for many people, that's really hard to do. And maybe diaphragmatic breathing or regular exercise or consistent mindful practices. There are a bunch of them. But when you know it, you're halfway there to solving it.
1: That's exactly it. You have to understand the problem and where the issue ends up. You don't really get to decide, but you got to try to mitigate it through exercise and
0: eating the right things.
1: You don't need medicine. You don't need all these drugs that they have out there to mitigate pain.
0: I agree.
1: You just need to use the other side of the muscle. And for me, I just gained a lot of weight in the later side of my 20s. And so I have to get rid of that.
0: Yes.
1: And for me, I feel like my feet will go back to normal.
0: Well, it'll certainly be halfway there, because what you're talking about is physical stress, not psychological stress, and the weight absolutely is affecting your body. And yes, losing that makes all the difference in the world. Not easy to do, but in the long run, worth it. But not only that, if you gained a lot of weight, chances are you were eating junk. Oh, we all love to, God knows. But and that can be the e-ticket to problems. So trying to figure out how to have a healthy diet. And for God's sakes, drinking water. I've never liked water myself, but if you don't get half your body weight in water in terms of ounces each day, so like let's say you weigh 100 pounds, I know you don't, but if you did, then you'd want 50 ounces of water a day. So whatever the half of your body weight is, drink that in ounces. It's the best thing for you, and very few people do it.
1: And once you come to that number of how much you're supposed to drink, it becomes a little daunting at first, but once you start drinking water, you can almost taste the difference. You can taste the difference between tap, and you can taste the difference between Ice Mountain or Dasani. I don't want to name brand or anything.
0: Well, when you're talking about
1: some of them, taste a little different, and water has its own.
0: Of course, it does.
1: Yeah. taste.
0: Of course it does. And one of the things you can do is you can help it if you if you're drinking something and you don't really like the taste. Like for me, I know this will sound strange, but I gotta salt it. I always salt my water, and that's the only thing that causes.
1: Really?
0: Yes. But I love salt. You know, I'll salt anything, and so that to me changes the pH enough that I'm willing to drink it. But for some people, they'll add lemon. There's a lot of things you can do to tweak the taste of it. But when you're talking about things like Dasani, they're not natural water. They're tap water that they've purified. So depending on where it was bottled, you're going to have the remnants of wherever it was bottled. So that's just purified water. Then other things is stream water, you know, but that's very different too. In other words, what Arrowhead tastes like will be different than
1: all
0: what
1: I'm
0: Fiji
1: saying.
0: Tastes like. Yeah, sure.
1: All I was trying to get across was you can taste the difference
0: of course
1: in water.
0: You can. Of course you can. But you can also, you can tweak it if you don't like it.
1: Exactly. So it's not a point to not drink water because it tastes bad. There's ways to modify it and make it taste better for yourself, and there's a lot of options out there.
0: Sure. I mean, it's never going to be Mexican Coke how I wish it would, but it won't be. But in the long
1: exactly.
0: run...
1: Exactly. You get that. Exactly.
0: Yeah. But in the long run, yeah, if you get that water in you, that goes very far. And also, when you're trying to lose weight, if you really drink that amount of water, you'll eat less.
1: Yeah, it fills you up.
0: Yep. So good. So now, do you have a goal for when you want to get to your ideal weight?
1: Well, right now, I'm about 5'11", and I weigh about 250. I'd like to get down to 220. I think that was my, I guess, high school weight.
0: Yeah, that,
1: and I felt pretty good then.
0: Yeah, the numbers depend on your bone structure. In other words, some people at 5'11 are very big boned, and they're going to carry.
1: I call me husky.
0: Yeah, well, that you're going to carry more weight than somebody who has like real thin, small bones, whatever. So whatever it is, whatever that number is, okay. So if you're saying 250 to 220, you're looking at 30 pounds. You know, you might set yourself a goal and start weighing yourself and taking a look at how you progress, which will not be the same every day, because sometimes you hold more water weight and you get on the scale and you're a pound heavier and you're saying, but I didn't eat anything. Well, yeah, but it's water weight. So
1: exactly.
0: Yeah.
1: Ball diet. That's yeah. how I've seen
0: well,
1: it.
0: Good.
1: Ball diet.
0: Good.
1: You got to make sure you're putting the right things in you.
0: So
1: and
0: there you
1: water's
0: go.
1: A giant hurdle that you got to get over.
0: So good deal. All right. Well, it sounds like you're on the right track. I'm glad you called, and I hope you're going to do it again.
1: No, it was great talking to you. I can't believe I got on the radio tonight.
0: Yes,
1: and,
0: you
1: know, I'm going to continue listening, and I love WGN, and I love what you're doing, Raleigh.
0: Well, thanks. Great to have you. Talk to you soon, I hope. All right. So we get to meet Phil. All right. Phil in Palatine. Okay. So 888-876-5593 takes us to Eduardo. Eduardo is in Tampa. All right, Eduardo, second day at work. How did it go?
2: Yeah, it was an interesting day. I got to push the carts around. We did have a brief down, like an accident, because when we were moving one of the carts, there was a metal thing sticking out, so it hit the top, and it punched a hole in the drywall.
0: Oh, great.
2: As we were moving. But it was small.
0: Yeah.
2: Yeah.
0: And I'm sure nobody's worried about that. Now, if it punched a hole in a person, that would not be good.
2: Yeah. But, yeah, it was good to learn unhooking the patient, you know, moving the levers on the bed, you know, putting out neutral, brake, steering, you know, all that. Putting people in wheelchairs and all that.
0: Well, good.
2: The reports and all that. Sometimes you got to peel out a sticker and put it on some record-keeping notepad and, you know, and then you got your mobile device that says that you're going to, it tells you where you're going to pick somebody up and then where you're taking them. And then even there's a thing there where you return the equipment. It tells you where to return it. Punching in, punching out. I mean, we do that for not just for when you're in and out, but also for lunch. There's some courses that I'll need to do. I can even do those from home.
0: Good.
2: So.
0: Excellent.
2: Yeah, I did some translation because there were some patients that didn't speak English
0: Great.
2: And, you know, most of the people that I encountered, you know, they're over 60, so, I mean, that's understandable.
0: Well, that's terrific that being bilingual is worth its weight in gold. I hope they appreciate it.
2: Yeah, I mean, they have a lot of people that can translate to different languages, so that's good that service is there.
0: Yeah.
2: You know.
0: Absolutely.
2: Yeah.
0: Good.
2: And they check people's bags, you know, I mean, so you don't go through metal detectors, but they do check everybody's bag when they come in, so.
0: Oh,
2: and
0: yeah?
2: Visitors got to wear, like, some kind of, like, sticky badge on there, so that says, with a photo of them, and it says their name on there.
0: Okay.
2: So, you know, and there wasn't any, nobody got upset or anything about that. I mean, everybody was very courteous, helping each other. I mean, you know, we're there to help the patient, and coworkers, mm-hmm. you know, were very nice to each other and very helpful. But sometimes we had to move a couple patients that were heavy, so we would wait to get help so that way we can, you know, move the patient from one bed to another. So,
0: yeah.
2: You know, that was there. Yeah. You
0: well,
2: take
0: good.
2: Them to the MRI, CAT scan. I mean, you know, you take them from the ER and you take them to a recovery room. So, yeah.
0: All right.
2: After a while, I'll know. It's kind of like a maze still for me. But, you know, as I get there, you know, do this, you know, after more days, you know, it should come to me.
0: Sorry about that. Yes.
2: I mean, they got maps on there, so it says you are here. So then, you know, you can also look at the map and say where you're going if you're going to a certain destination. So that's very helpful there, too. And you can always ask somebody, too.
0: Well, it sounds good.
2: So, yeah, it was interesting. I mean, never worked in the hospital before, so that was very nice to get a first-hand knowledge, you know, in person of life in the hospital.
0: Well, good.
2: So.
0: All right.
2: Yeah,
0: excellent.
2: I did see somebody where they were, like, pumping really hard, so hopefully that person made it, but they came in through the ER, but that was not somebody that we were involved with, but...
0: Mm-hmm.
2: I mean, the room was heavy with paramedics and nurses, so they were trying to, you know, help this patient. So hopefully that patient's doing well.
0: Yeah.
2: Yeah.
0: All right. Excellent.
2: Yeah.
0: Well, I'm delighted to hear it.
2: What an interesting thing. So, I mean, more experiences to come.
0: Mm-hmm.
2: Yeah.
0: Well, good. Good. Well, you'll keep me posted. We'll see how long you do this.
2: Yeah. I'm glad I'm doing it. I mean, you know, hospital's got a good benefit, so good people to looks like good people to work with, and you know, you get to have your fun times, but also you got to be serious, and you're there to help people too. So. Yeah.
0: Well, good.
2: Yeah.
0: Well, all right. So keep me posted.
2: Hopefully it's going to work out good.
0: Yes. I'm looking forward to it. Want to hear all about it. All right. Excellent. So things
2: okay,
0: are going
2: Raleigh.
0: Well. Thanks.
2: Well, have a good weekend, and I'm going to enjoy the rest of the show as
0: appreciate
2: I settle in here.
0: All right. Appreciate it. All right. So 888-876-5593, 8888 Raleigh. We'll get to Sharon in Little Rock. Yeah, talking about WKRP returning to Cincinnati. The call letters, anyway. And, okay, sort of Cincinnati, not exactly. But anyhow, we'll go over that. Cindy's A1C and Chuck in Rockford and Brian and Seneca and Chris in Greenwood. And, yeah, one line available for you if you want it. 888-876-5593, WGN Radio.

WGN Radio. I'm Raleigh James, and that's the last of Ralph's six packs. Susie Q, and he wanted the Creedence Clearwater Revival version. Yeah, oh man. I'd have picked the original myself. Yeah, nothing beats Dale Hawkins. Come on, what a great backbeat.

But all right, at least Del Hawkins wrote it, so I guess he got some royalties when Creedence Clearwater Revival had it as their first single on Fantasy in 1968. Yes, so that's it for Ralph, and we'll get to more of your requests. And Robert had a six-pack, too. We'll start on that as well, and various other requests, too. Everybody from Judy Garland and Joe Stafford, Nat King Cole, Connie Francis, you name it. All right, so how many we'll get to tonight? Well, we'll see. So 888-876-5593-8888. Raleigh, Sharon's in Little Rock. Hello, Sharon. Oh, wait a minute. Don't go away, Sharon. I got to do the news. Stay where you are, Sharon. Let me do the news, and then we'll come back to Sharon on WGN Radio.

0: WGN Radio. I'm Raleigh James. Well, that was the first of Robert and LaGrange's six-pack, 1962 on Scepter. The Shirelles, baby, it's you. All right, now we'll check out Sharon in Little Rock. You still with us?
1: Yeah, I'm still with you guys. I'm watching Lafayette, so
0: right.
1: I'm still with you guys.
0: Good to have you. So what's up?
1: Okay. I saw that they had WKRP. I know it's not the same thing. Same station that was a big hit in the 70s or 80s, whatever, the show. But I thought it was pretty cool.
0: Yeah, there's a lot of hoopla in the media now about a little station outside of Cincinnati in Mason, Ohio. 94.5 picked them up. And station used to be in Oxford. It's an interesting little... Anyway, there's three stations that are... And a lot of... This has happened a lot in the past. I've never known anywhere where it's really been successful. But what we've got is three basic Class A FM radio stations, you know, not a lot of power, kind of circumnavigating Cincinnati. You've got one up in Mason. That's the Mason's the 97.7. You've got one north of that. You've got a 94.5 near Dayton, and you've got a 106.7 in Kentucky. And all three of them are doing an oldies format. They call it the Oasis. Now, I don't know if it's the same format that John Sebastian is syndicating out of Phoenix, but that it probably is based on what I'm reading, but I don't know for sure. But anyway, the interesting thing is the WKRP call letters first went on a commercial radio station while that series was on the air. In fact, series went on the air.
1: Oh, I didn't know that.
0: Oh, it's hilarious because the series went on the air in 78, and a little radio station in Dallas, Georgia, which is about 30 miles outside of Atlanta, went on the air in 1979 with the call letters. And the producers of WKRP in Cincinnati, the TV show, tried to sue them. And the FCC explained, nope, call letters are not copyrightable. And the FCC stood by a little station in Georgia. And that station kept them for, it was 1500 AM, Dallas, Georgia. Next thing, it wound up in North Vernon, Indiana for almost 10 years at 1460. And then it was on a couple low-power television stations. I think one was in Alexandria, Tennessee, or whatever. And now it had gone to a low-power FM station in Raleigh, North Carolina, 2014. And like a lot of non-commercial stations, they needed to raise money. So they had announced that they were going to do an auction for the call letters. And they did an auction for the call letters, and the people at Radioactive, who own the three little FMs in Ohio and Kentucky, won the auction. So they got the call letters.
1: Oh, wow.
0: The call letters obviously only go on one of the three stations, but all three, other than the top of the hour ID, can call them whatever the heck they want to call them. And so they were, and so they do. So, yeah, but that 97.7 was a real interesting little radio station. It was originally, like I say, in Oxford, Ohio, and really its audience was all Miami University students, and it was AOR and you know, playing all sorts of things that no one else would play. And it was sold a couple times, and then it was Spanish for a while. But while the guys who had it Spanish, they did a construction permit to move the tower to Mason, and they did that, and so it was that's where it was. And then they were simulcasting as the Oasis. I think that's been now a couple of years, I think. But WOXY were the original call letters, and they, until now, I think they were using those calls. They were around for, like I say, since the Miami University days. So that probably went on the air long before they were AOR, like in 59 maybe. So, yeah.
1: Right.
0: Anyway, so then now that's what they'll be. They'll belong to what was WOXY before, 97.7. But they'll also be heard on the one to the north, 94.5, and the one to the south, 106.7.
1: Well, the reason why I found out about it, I like to watch YouTube, the YouTube channel and everything.
0: Mm-hmm.
1: And they had a 30-minute thing on it and everything, you know, the original thing on it, and I got listening to it. I go, wow. So I had to search for it on iHeartRadio, and
0: okay.
1: I found it. I go, wow. Now, So every once in a while, I'll listen to it. So, you know, I have different things I like to listen to now.
0: You know, I don't know that the call letters mean anything, but the beauty of this is it's gotten so much coverage. Whatever they donated to that non-commercial station is probably worth it for everybody. Everybody's talking about it. But what I find is none of the articles that I saw, and I didn't really look for them, but I came across a few of them, none of them mentioned that little Dallas, Georgia station that put the call letters on while the show was on the air in 79.
1: That's wild.
0: Yeah. Yeah, nobody remembers that little station, but just as well, I guess. But so that's the three. And like I say, it's tough to circle a market with three different frequencies. I've seen other stations trying to do it. I've never seen anybody be uber successful with it. But good luck to them. If anybody can do it, probably Radioactive will.
1: Yeah, I hope so. What I need to do is buy one of those little radios you keep advertising, because I use my cell phone for radio 24/7.
0: Mm-hmm.
1: And I have to always stop and charge it back up. So
0: sure.
1: I need to.
0: Sure. Well, I.
1: What do you suggest? What do you suggest a good one?
0: You know, it depends what you're after. If you want something you can put in your purse, then you probably want the pocket radio. But if you want something you're willing to plunk by your bedside, I like the 2E. But in my kitchen and my bathroom, for whatever reason, I keep the EP Pro. That's a standard, really slide rule, nothing, no digital, nothing. So, you know, I like all of them for different reasons. So it depends what you're looking for. But if you go to ccradio.com, you can take a look at all of them, and one will resonate for you.
1: Yeah, well, see, I like to walk and everything, and I would love to have one that I can just take with me when I go walk, you know.
0: Yeah, well, then, right. There's several that you can do that, but the one that's really made for it is the CC Pocket. And it's inexpensive, too, relatively. But if you go to ccradio.com, you'll see the ones that you can literally hold in the palm of your hand. And there's some neat emergency radios where you can actually do that as well. So, check them all out and see what you like.
1: I'm going to. Hey, I have a request.
0: You do? All right.
1: Yes.
0: Let's get this.
1: But I don't know if you'll play it or not. Okay. Do you remember the Petticoat Junction show? Okay, the girls that used to play on it, they used to sing songs on, they had a record deal or something.
0: Oh, God. The Petticoat Junction girls had a record deal? This is painful already, but what's the song?
1: Okay, can you play Up, Up, and Away?
0: Oh, that was the Fifth Dimension.
1: Well, they sang it too.
0: I'll look for that online. I'll see if I can find that, because that's probably hilarious. But if not, I'll just play the hit.
1: Hey, thank you.
0: All right.
1: That's fine. I just thought maybe you might have heard it or something.
0: Well, thank God I haven't been exposed, but if it's there, I'll find it. Appreciate it.
1: Okay. Well, right, hey, thanks. You have a nice
0: you too.
1: Weekend, and don't stress out too much.
0: All right. Thanks. Yeah, and this is terrible. Now, I don't know if it was Marty who wanted me to play Jailbait or not. I know he wanted David Lowell and Co. to take this job and shove it. But, yeah, sometimes I forget to write your names down. And then, yeah, in fact, there's two requests coming up. I don't know who requested them, but you're about to hear them coming up on WGN Radio.
2: I'm running. Yes, before it's too late. Trying to get away from that jailbait. It's a rough temptation, but a common invitation and a good association, but a quick elimination that will take you out of circulation. Yes, I'm talking about that younger generation. So take my advice, fellas. For goodness sake. 15, 16, 17, that's jailbait. Now they swear that they're in love. That you and her are my stars above. And she's looking mighty good. Just like a young girl should. We try to tell you no, and let that young girl go, but you know it all, you have yourself a ball. And now that it is too late, as you look from cell number 8, I tried to tell you, old mate, seventeen and a half is still jailbait. So tomorrow's the date for the trial of jailbait. And this you watch and see, the young girl will go free, and you'll get 1 to 3.

0: before you can count from 1 to 8, another man in for jailbait.
1: WGN Radio. Oh yeah, I should just let a little cry in there.
2: I ain't gonna mess with them young girls no more. I swear I ain't gonna bother no more, Mr. George. I ain't gonna bother none 15.
1: And on it goes, yes. And by the way, that's Charlie Morris Orchestra punctuating all of Andre Williams has to say. Mr. Rhythm, it says, Andre Williams, Mr. Rhythm, right on the label, Fortune Records, 1956, Jailbait. All right, and yes, I played it right away, pulled it right out of rotation there, because what occurred was Yes, here it was. Marty in Whiting called back and said, I requested Jailbait. All right, Marty. So now you have heard it. All right, as I say, we defer to first-time callers, and I see that we have one here. So Jeff is a first-time caller from New York City. Welcome to WGN Radio.
3: Hey, good evening. Good morning, Raleigh. It was great that the other day you were speaking about Dave Hill. Was that his name? No, Dave Hull.
1: Oh, yeah, Dave Hull, the hullabaloo, of course.
3: Yeah, and I noticed when I was doing a little deep dive that you probably know he had some sort of song that was like a local hit that listener put together.
1: Yeah, yeah, absolutely. No, Dave was all over the place. He was, and my favorite years were, like I said, when he was at KMPC doing Desperate and Dateless. But at KRLA, it was literally the stuff that you were afraid to turn off the radio because you feared you'd miss something. He was great.
3: Now, did you ever work with him?
1: I didn't work directly with him, but I spent a lot of time with him when I was at Billboard.
3: Okay. Is there any, like, backstory about

0: He was on KGBS, the little store station, the daytimer there, and oh God, Kiss AM in 73, and KMPC, though. KMPC 78 to 80 were the years. In 81, he went back to KRLA, and then for a couple of years, he was on KHJ, and then back to KRLA the third time, and then K Earth briefly. And I think the last one, he was working in the Palm Springs area, a little station in Cathedral City. So sadly, we lost him a while ago, 2020, but he was actually still at that station, KWXY in Cathedral City, you know, pretty close to when he passed.
1: Well, I guess it was that Matchmaker show that gave him a bit of a national visibility.
0: Yeah, probably. But I mean, in Los Angeles, he was just huge. So,
1: well, yeah. And I wanted to ask you, because every so often I listen, and there used to be a woman caller who went by the name of Leah. Is she still around?
0: Yes, Leah is around, but she doesn't listen anymore because Leah prefers to listen to talk radio with controversy and politics.
1: And so she doesn't call into your show?
0: No, absolutely. I get an email once in a great while, but she wanted to, you know, talk about Trump and other things and all that. And I said, we just don't do that on this show.
1: Yeah.
0: So,
1: I didn't realize.
0: Yeah, so she said, okay, well, I'm going to find one that does. So I guess she did, and I wish her the best. She was hilarious, though, you're right.
1: Oh, yeah, when she wasn't speaking politics. And did you ever... know of someone that worked at Columbia Records, talking about a real personality by the name of Matty Matthews back in the, I guess, 70s and 80s?
0: He wasn't there when I was, so no.
1: Right. A real character. I used to see him at New York Ranger hockey games, and he was just a real character.
0: Mash
1: I thought maybe
0: Matthews.
1: You knew him. Did you know the Einers, Jimmy or Don Einer? Don.
0: Yeah, right. Okay, hang on a minute. Don't go away. Right. Stay where you are, and we'll pick it up after the news right here on WGN.

0: WGN Radio. I'm Raleigh James, and that was one of Robert and LaGrange's six-pack. Nobody But You, D. Clark, of course, 1958 on Abner. All right, so we're talking to Jeff, a first-time caller from New York City. All right, so we're back to you, Jeff. And you asked me if I knew Don Einar. Certainly I know who he is, but he was well after I was long gone. When I was at Epic, Ron Alexenberg was president, and I really didn't care about him either way, but Jim Tyrell was his assistant. I loved that guy. The guy ahead of promotion was a guy named Stan Montero. And then there were 20 branches, you know, plus we had Nashville and publicity department. Allie Willis was still in the publicity department, and she actually wound up writing September for Earth, Wind & Fire. Not bad, huh?
1: Oh, yeah. I remember that record. I quit it in college radio. And Jimmy Einar, Don's older brother.
0: Yeah, her brother, yes.
1: Was producing the Raspberries and Three Dog Night. And one of the acts on our label, Millennium RCA Records, was Bruce Sedano. Bruce, you might recall being an original member of Alive and Kickin' on Roulette Records that Tommy James co-wrote.
0: Oh, yeah. Well, you know, they formed

0: He and Jimmy formed CAM, and that was the company from 72 to 77 that did the production and publishing and management, everybody from Three Dog Night on. And then they formed Millennium in 77. And then he wound up, while they were at Millennium and stuff, he got close to Clive Davis, and he wound up working at Arista. And he was
1: That's right. He
0: was the guy who was absolutely doing all those Whitney Houston records before she was a household name. And I think he's most famous for in the record industry. Actually, I was long gone from Billboard at this time, but he did this editorial, and I think it was about 1988. And the editorial was called "When You Play It, Say It," you know, something like that. Which was great because, of course, the stations were never identifying the songs. And that got a lot of coverage and probably is what started his conversation with Tommy Mottola. And that's who hired him in 89 at Columbia. And then, of course, he became the head of it and the head of Sony, and the rest is history.
1: Now, I know you don't do many interviews, but would you ever have interest in speaking on air with Bruce Sedano? He has many Morris Levy and Tommy James stories.
0: Yeah, oh, yeah, absolutely. Morris Levy stories, I love them. Sure, if you've got information on how I can get a hold of him, I'll have John.
1: I'll have my friend send you an email, and it'll be like a one-sheeter about Bruce and what he's doing now. And you might recall he was married to Donna Summer for many years and had children again. My last thing I wanted to ask you, Raleigh, was I used to work in Texas radio with someone by the name of Ira Littman. Do you know that name? He owned a lot of radio stations.
0: He worked at a lot of radio stations, absolutely. Didn't work with them, but know the name, that's for sure.
1: Yeah, Ira Littman. He was the one that hired me at KNCN C101. One of the air talents was Gary Freed, formerly of WBAI radio.
0: Oh, yeah. Yeah, absolutely. And, of course, BAI has legendary history. I mean, hell, the Pacifica Foundation. What more do I need to say?
1: And our consultant was Woody Roberts. You know that name, Woody, out of, I think, San Antonio? Woody Roberts?
0: Absolutely. Yep.
1: Well, keep up the good work. I'll have my friend send you info on Bruce Sedano and the Morris Levy connection, and perhaps you could have him on air sometime.
0: Yeah, I would love that, because I know not only co-founding Alive and Kicking, but Brooklyn Dreams and all that, and he wrote a bunch
1: of
0: stuff.
1: That's right. That was on Millennium. That's right. And, yeah, absolutely. Well, keep up.
0: All right. Yeah. Thank you. I'll look forward to it.
1: Okay.
0: Okay, bye.
1: Thanks for your time, Larry.
0: All right.
1: Bye for now.
0: Yeah, so that'll be fun. And and so he was fairly young, so I think he's still in his upper 70s, and yes, very much still alive. And again, most of his presence was after I was involved in any of this, but hey, Alive and Kicking, gotta like that. Yeah, there are stories there. I'll look forward to them. 888-876-5593 is 8888-RALEIGH. And let's see, what do we have here? Brian and Seneca's been hanging on. Well, hello, Brian, how are you?
2: Not too bad. How have you been doing?
0: All right. What's going on?
2: Okay. First off, on a night or two ago, you were talking about Summertime from Porgy and Bess.
0: Yes.
2: There's one other instrumental version that got missed, and it's actually a medley. The saxophonist Paul Desmond did record Summertime by itself, but he did it up tempo, and it doesn't quite sound right.
0: Mm-hmm.
2: But he did a medley of Summertime and another song called Summer Song.
0: Mm-hmm.
2: And the Summertime portion of that is spot on for a late 30s, 1940s film noir for a private eye in a large city in the rural South, which is where Porgy and Bess is actually written from.
0: Yeah, you know, there are well over 3,000 recorded versions of Summertime.
2: Yes. Nobody's ever lost a lot of money recording George Gershwin.
0: Right. So, I mean, but this one in particular, I don't know why. So many versions of it. So, yeah. We could be doing that for the next 20 years and not run out of them, I don't think.
2: Yeah, you might put a dent in them, but if you really started doing that and it started taking off, you would find everybody else recording Summertime and you'd never run out.
0: Yeah, well, that's right. Exactly. But I mean everybody. And it just, it runs the, you know, runs the gamut from Marv Johnson and Cab Calloway on to, you know, the Dell Vikings and you name it. Everybody's done Summertime and, of course, all the pop standards. So, yes, indeed.
2: Oh, yeah. And the other thing I called about was talking about going back to the L-1011 and the DC-10.
0: Right, right.
2: Both of those were contemporaries.
0: Yes.
2: And going to Lockheed, you do have to remember that the last commercial airliner that Lockheed flat out made good money from was the Constellation.
0: Right.
2: After the Constellation, they had the L-188 Electra.
0: Mm-hmm.
2: And they eventually made money on that, but they didn't make money on the commercial jetliner or the commercial turboprop because the Electra was a turboprop. They did a Navy version for anti-submarine warfare called the P-3 Orion. And that was only retired from Navy service in something like the last 5-10 years. And they were making fresh ones right up until then. So they made their money back and then some on the Electra, but they didn't make it off the Electra itself. It was off the military variant. So the L-1011 TriStar was Lockheed's last gasp in commercial transports, and they tried to do everything right. No stone was left unturned. They were on the leading edge of technology, and if the technology didn't exist, they created it. And they built this airplane around the Rolls-Royce 211 engine, which is, in its current form, the Trent engine, one of the leading engines in aviation. You would think that you could do no wrong building a jet airliner with Rolls-Royce jet engines. Except this is the one where they did. Rolls-Royce had so many development problems developing the RB211, which was the exact model that the L-1011 was built around. They had so many problems with it that the jet engine division of Rolls-Royce dragged the entire company into bankruptcy.
0: Mm-hmm.
2: The British government had to bail Rolls-Royce out because of the losses in development on this engine. And they also had to have the U.S. government make loan guarantees to Lockheed, who meanwhile had designed so thoroughly around the RB211 engine that they couldn't replace the engine. And believe me, once Rolls-Royce got into serious trouble, they desperately wanted to, but by that time, they were literally locked in, especially with the central engine, which, of course, was built into the fuselage.
0: Mm-hmm.
2: So they couldn't get rid of the 211. As the airplane did come out when it did, and it was one of the best airplanes of its day. But it came out roughly a year after the Douglas DC-10 in a section of the market where there wasn't quite room enough for one large tri-jet wide-body airliner, much less the two that were on the market.
0: Mm-hmm.
2: Douglas, meanwhile, with the DC-10, right. Instead of designing it, you know, to be a game changer, it was designed to make money. They were not making near as much money on the Douglas DC-8 as they had wanted, and that section of the market was down to the Douglas DC-8 and the Boeing 707, both of which were kind of older designs that weren't going to be sticking around forever. The trend was, of course, for fewer engines, and the only reason they were even doing tri-jets at the time was current U.S. and international law basically made it impossible for a two-engine airplane to legally carry passengers across the oceans. So you had to have a trijet or a quadjet in order to fly from New York to London, even if a twin jet would easily make the flight for redundancy and safety. Where Lockheed was spending money hand over fist to come up with a technological giant in the L-1011, Douglas was rounding corners. They were rounding so many corners that they were selling circular squares by the time they beat Lockheed DeMarco with the DC-10.
0: Now, back up a minute. The DC-10, they had American was in bed with them on that, and they were actually talking about developing that in the late 60s. So, yeah, I do agree it was cheaper and it was not nearly the plane, but that had been in the works for a while.
2: Both airplanes had been in the works for roughly the same amount of time for the same, you know, the same market forces. American was a preliminary launch customer for the L-1011 as well. But with all the delays, the L-1011 suffered because of the problems with Rolls-Royce. American was able to get out of their purchase contracts with Lockheed and double down on McDonnell Douglas.
0: Yeah, one of the things that I had mentioned the other night that I think is important, because I'm not hearing this anymore, I'll tell you who first brought it to my attention. He's long dead, but you probably know who he was Rodney Stitch. And Rodney Stitch was an FAA inspector who first wrote The Unfriendly Skies in the 70s. And the deal with the TriStar's autopilot, of course, everybody talks about how, yes, you could go from altitude hold to control wheel steering just by, gently bumping the yoke. But what I don't see anymore in writing is what I was talking about the other night, is when that happened, the two screens that the pilot and co-pilot were looking at didn't necessarily jibe. The co-pilot was still believing things were on altitude hold when, if you looked at the pilot's controls, they were on CWS.
2: Okay, that might have been part of the problem. They certainly were not aware that they had accidentally taken the aircraft.
0: Of course.
2: Out of
0: right. No doubt about that. Obviously, you're 100% right that distraction and all of that, they absolutely were not aware until that wingtip hit the ground. They had no idea. Now, sadly, the air traffic controller, and you'll remember this, I'm sure, who at the time didn't want to get anybody in trouble, basically just said, "Are you okay?" Because he was seeing that this was falling off his screen, where he should have said, "You're well below 2,000 feet."
2: Yes, that's also part of it, but, everybody has opinions. And my opinion on that flight was that the pilot had absolutely no business making it. He was not a test pilot. He was not a maintenance pilot. And you don't do test and check flights with 300 passengers in the tube behind you. You just don't do it.
0: Right. I agree. And, of course, the captain wasn't actually the pilot in charge of that flight. The co-pilot was. The captain taking over at that moment and making those decisions obviously was fatal. So, yep.
2: Yeah, the DC-10 managed to last a lot longer, mostly because of frustration and other business errors on behalf of Lockheed. Because above and beyond, they're making it to market roughly a year later than they had planned and losing some sales because of that. They had some executives in Japan get desperate, as in paying bribes to airline and government officials, desperate and stupid. And while the ultimate fines paid by Lockheed were not cheap, they weren't horrible. But the loss of over 100 aircraft sales to ANA and JAL, those hurt.
0: And they were trying. They had that shortened version that they sold to British Airways. And, they were trying, but it was tough.
2: Yes, and another place where the U.S. government could have provided help instead was actually given to McDonnell Douglas.
0: Yeah.
2: The Air Force ended up buying a off-the-shelf converted to a freight tanker aircraft called the KC-10. And it's called KC-10 because it was DC-10 with all the seats put out and the cargo floor put in, an extra tanks and the refueling probes put in that they could have done easily to the L-1011 as well, but they did not. The British did buy a freight refueler version of the L-1011, but they only bought three of them.
0: Now, I'm going to be run up against news here in a moment, but as you know, there's only one L-1011 still flying. You know what it's doing?
2: It's on standby, but they were last using it, and it's likely next use would be for missile technology and space vehicle tests.
0: Yeah, absolutely. Part of Northrop. It's the mothership for Pegasus, the orbital rocket. So I think it's the only airworthy L-1011 left. So fascinating. Always good to talk to you. Call me again soon.
2: Will do.
0: Okay, thanks. So good stuff. All right, we'll pick it up right after the news right here on WGN Radio. Boom.

0: I'm Ronnie James. Yes, Speedo. That, of course, is the Cadillacs, and that was one of Robert and LaGrange six-packs. The funniest thing about that huge hit, 1955 on Josie, and, of course, Earl Carroll and the guys wrote it, but if you look at the writer credit, it goes to Esther Navarro, who was their manager, who, according to Earl Carroll, never wrote anything. And not enough checks as far as that goes. But in any event, the Cadillacs were just terrific. But that record was so big that, of course, other people had to record it. I've never actually played it, and I don't plan to, but it's a Steve Lawrence B-side in 1955. Yeah, the A-side's the Chicken and the Hawk. And then, you know, other people have recorded it too. You know, the Tokens, which you'd expect, Reuben and the Jets, no surprise there, or the Persuasions, none of that surprising. The Youngbloods, okay, and one of their 1972 albums, but there you have Speedo. All right, so 888-876-5593, 8888-Raleigh, Cindy in Chicago, welcome back to WGN Radio. You still with us?
1: Yeah, what did that man want to talk about about migraine headache?
0: Well, no, we had where do I start?
1: I turned on the radio just okay. When it was him.
0: Ken had called and said, give my phone number to Cindy if she wants to talk about migraines, because he had decades of them. So we're just passing it along if you want it.
1: I don't know. I really don't worry about migraines. I mean, I get them, take my pills. They go away in an hour. You know.
0: Okay.
1: No, but the thing about it, when I said I was depressed about it, I think what it was, sometimes I have medication nightmares, too. And the medication, most of the time, it doesn't bother me. Like, you know, they're really weird, make no sense. But some of them are real backstabbing and, like make you feel like you're a victim of something. The nightmares, and they linger. I think it was, Sunday? It lingered all day, I was like.
0: Well, I think the key is to try not to have to take meds for this, and I think that's one of the things that Ken was talking about.
1: Oh, no, I don't believe in any alternative medicines like that.
0: All right, next.
1: But then, anyhow, what was that? Today I got my A1C results, and I canceled my doctor's appointment for tomorrow because I'm just not going because I don't think they would listen. I just don't think they would listen to me. I made a mistake. I made a sour orange pie on Sunday.
0: So let's go further here. What were your A1C results?
1: Well, 7.9.
0: Not good.
1: But I've been doing everything like I should, and then I made the sour orange pie, and then I just Googled it before I called you. There's a 200 grams of sugar in a sweetened condensed
0: food. Your A1C is a snapshot taken over about 90 days. It's not about what you ate right before the test. See, that's why it's very different than just looking at your glucose numbers. The A1C looks at your numbers over time.
1: I thought it was for going forward.
0: No, it talks about where you've been for the past 90 days.
1: Well, I really don't know maybe it's the pretzels, you know, because I need salt because I do drink the water because I have bipolar. Bipolar medicine makes you, like, dry mouth and you drink a lot of water, and you need the salt. Maybe it's too many pretzels.
0: Well, bottom line is that if you got a 7.9, what it means is that for the past 2 to 3 months, your blood sugars are definitely well within the diabetes range. All right. If you had to take a number to attach to it, it probably would be about 183. All right. So I don't think this is something that you just say, I don't believe it. I think this is something you respect and try to do something about.
1: Yeah. I mean, but I guess the thing about it is I didn't want to go because, I mean, if they could look at, they could, you know, in the Lutheran system, they could look at my history for the past 25 years, and my sugar has been between 6.1 and 6.6.
0: Well, it zoomed up there for some reason.
1: Well, I think I've told you before, my boyfriend passed away. I moved. I don't know, something like you pat somebody on the back and they get out of their routine. You swat them on the back and they get out of their routine. I don't know.
0: Well, anyway, I would say I would not ignore this indefinitely. I would want to get a handle on what's doing this.
1: Well, no more sour orange pie, for one thing. And today I did walk in the yard, and this morning my sugar was 289, and I took...
0: Well, my God! That's just horrendous.
1: So I took three of my pills.
0: All right. I'm not going to play a doctor on the radio, but I'm telling you what you're saying is alarming. See your doctor. I don't care if you go tomorrow or not, but do not self-medicate this. This is something to actually work with somebody to get in line.
1: Yeah, but I'm not taking any more medication.
0: Well, I understand. I don't want to have the conversation because it's high enough that I can't help you other than to say, see a medical professional.
1: But when I went for a walk, it went down to 145.
0: And that's still not good.
1: Well, that's normal.
0: No,
1: for me.
0: Well, normal is anything under 100.
1: I've never been under 100.
0: Well, then that's time to be concerned. All right, I'm going to leave it at that and say, don't treat it lightly. Don't think about, well, it's a fluke and it's not right. I would say, not talking about you having to medicate it, but you certainly probably need to be under somebody's guidance about eating and exercising and all those things, because whatever you're doing is not working.
1: Yeah, I guess right. I just got out of it with my boyfriend at my
0: Now's the time to get into it again. Don't ignore this.
1: What do you want to talk about with migraines? I mean, like alternative medicine?
0: I don't know, but don't bother. You're obviously in your own world on this, and you're happy with it, so all's well. I'll talk to you soon. Thanks. All right. Don't know where to go with any of that. 888-876-5593 is 8888 Raleigh on WGN Radio. Where are

0: WGN Radio. I'm Raleigh James. You know, I cannot remember who requested it, but I've had it on the list for a few weeks. So whoever you are, I hope you enjoyed it. 1958 on APT, one of the ABC Paramount labels. Little Star, The Elegance. Yes, Staten Island's Own. That's a medley of their hit. So we have Eric in Minneapolis. Wait a minute here. And I'm trying to do this, but the magic twanger is not cooperating. All right. Eric, welcome back to WGN Radio. All right. I know you're there. I can hear you. Eric's asleep. Sorry, didn't mean to put Eric to sleep. It happens. So in that case, we'll talk to Chris in Greenwood, South Carolina. You still with us, Chris? No, Chris left us for the night. All right, I hope he heard his request before he nodded off. Now, we'll see if Chuck in Rockford's still with us. You still there, Chuck?
1: Yeah, I'm here.
0: All right. So, yeah, what's up?
1: Well, I had a bunch of things to talk about, but...
0: I got time.
1: Have you ever been over to the Fontainebleau?
0: The hotel?
1: Yeah.
0: Of course.
1: Miami Beach.
0: Absolutely. Any kid who went to Miami Beach High certainly has been to the Fontainebleau.
1: Oh, okay. Well, I was there in 76.
0: Uh-huh.
1: And they had a little theater down there on the lower level.
0: Yeah.
1: And they were putting on a play that was timely. I think it was Betty Ross making a flag and all
0: okay.
1: that. But I thought I'd like to get back there again 50 years later.
0: All right. Well, it's still there. One of the few around that hasn't changed. The Eden Rock's still there next to it. The Doral next to it is still there. The Fontainebleau was interesting because of course, it's been sold a number of times over the years, but it was always so famous that they never felt the need to write the name of the hotel anywhere on it. So other hotels all had a marquee where it would say it was, you know, the Carillon or the Deauville or whatever, but the Fontainebleau never did. It absolutely didn't. I'll tell you that when they built that in the mid-50s, that put, sadly, the Roney Plaza out of business. And it's real sad that they did not have any of that historic preservation laws at the time, because the Roney Plaza was absolutely one of those things that should have been preserved. All that Art Deco they talk about on South Beach, nothing holds a candle to the Roney Plaza. And of course, they leveled it and they put up another Roney Plaza that didn't mean anything in 1970. But yeah, that was the Fontainebleau. I'm trying to think of the architect who did that. It was the same architect, Morris Lapidus, designed the Fontainebleau.
1: I don't think they could afford to build that building now.
0: Well, I don't know. It's owned by a venture capitalist these days, I think.
1: There have been TV programs run out of there, you know.
0: Oh, and movies, like you know, Frank Sinatra, because his good friend, Gilly Rizzo, had this boat called Gilly's Yen, and it was in the waterway right across from the Fontainebleau, and it was basically a floating home. But when I say a floating home, it was damn near a floating apartment building. But it was right across the street. So when Sinatra was doing Tony Rome or any of those, you know, he'd always be at the Fontainebleau. And like I say, Lapidus.
1: I saw a yacht tied up there when I was over there. I don't know
0: it isn't a yacht in that, remember, that waterway isn't deep. That's not the Intracoastal.
1: A small yacht.
0: Yeah, no, well, usually they were what we'd call floating homes because they didn't have much in the way of propulsion. But yeah, Gilly's Yen was there for years. Absolutely.
1: I kind of miss that, you know. Even I tried to get down to Miami Beach there for quite a while, you know, in the wintertime, and sometimes would drive down, sometimes would fly down.
0: Uh-huh.
1: Recently, I saw some stuff that I didn't realize that. The guy that owned the Indy 500.
0: Rose track. Holman, Tony Holman.
1: Oh no! Oh God, Redmacher.
0: Oh, okay.
1: Didn't he own it?
0: I thought it was Tony Holman.
1: Well, maybe in later years. Of course, I think he started Eastern Airlines, didn't he?
0: Tony Holman?
1: Rickenbacker.
0: Oh, yeah, no, Rickenbacker, yes, absolutely, he did.
1: Rickenbacker.
0: Yeah.
1: Yeah, there was a...
0: That's
1: there
0: true.
1: A story about him being on a lifeboat
0: Okay, by the way, I just looked this up. You're right about Eddie Rickenbacker, which I didn't know, but Tony Holman bought it in 1945. And because Eddie Rickenbacker had a boat, was about to become a housing development. So it was Tony Holman who resurrected it. And he's the famous voice of Gentlemen, Start Your Engines. So, yeah, it was Tony Holman and Wilbur Shaw, because that track was going away.
1: Yeah, I remember flying over that when it was still brick, you know, and before they, you know, they'd done some of the upgrades. That's been a long time ago.
0: Oh, sure.
1: They called it the Brickyard.
0: That's right. Absolutely. And still is called the Brickyard.
1: Yeah. There's a strip there that's got some brick there on it. I've been around the track twice myself, you know, and when I'd been on the infield, we ventured onto the track and did two turns on it, which I think that we could have gotten a lot of trouble.
0: Fun stuff. We were
1: staying in the infield at that time. Actually, I got into the winner's circle that year. I think it was 72 or something like that.
0: Nice.
1: I was wearing stuff that made me look like I was a press person, you know, and carrying some cameras and stuff like that.
0: Mm.
1: But I've been on also been on the Talladega track, but that was a situation where I had stopped for gas because I had scheduled stopping in Birmingham, and it didn't look like I had enough gas to make it over there, and it was at night, and the security came out and just asked me if I wanted to take a look around because there's nobody there to give, you know, to gas me up. But I got up. He was going on that Talladega track there, and I guess you have to be going pretty fast just to climb up on the curves.
0: Yeah, absolutely. I don't know anywhere near as much about Talladega, but yeah, Rickenbacker I don't think he started Eastern Airlines, but he got involved early on, and he's the one who developed it into a major carrier, and that's why they have the Rickenbacker Causeway in Miami, between Miami and Miami Beach on 17th Street and all that kind of stuff.
1: Yeah. Let's see, Borman. Frank Borman, I guess.
0: That's another period. Absolutely, that's another period. Yeah.
1: We were in a, I guess it was 747, and they were having delays, and there was kind of a smart aleck showing off with his, at that time, the cell phones were pretty expensive, you know. He was trying to get a hold of Borman, and Borman was out there helping the baggage handlers load the plane.
0: And I believe that, too. And believe it or not, we've ended the show, but we will talk to you soon, and I'll get to you. Yes, it's over. We're done. This is the week, and we've come to a wrap. I'll talk to you soon. Thanks, Chuck. All right. Yeah, so on that note, we thank Adam for keeping us on the air and John for screening your calls. But above all, I thank you for calling. That's what makes the show a pleasure to do. We will reconvene live Monday for Monday Night Trivia. Tomorrow is a replay of last Monday night's trivia. I'm Raleigh James. It's WGN Radio.
2: 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I'm Grant Marshall, 2020 News. 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Steel Wheels Tour, swells like teen pirates. Kids capturing the keys to the city. City transit, that is. As easy as Hellum 123. Subway skeleton keys go for $10 online. And with just a little jiggering, they can steal subway trains and take them for a joyride, the New York Times reports. The hijack hijinks are off the rails with this key crime sly, but train daddies are simply scrambling to somehow slow the roll of the transit truants rollicking away with their runaway trains. Laxative lunacy. Corporate cake chaos in Houston as a man's farewell turns foul, allegedly lacing his goodbye gâteau with boxes of brutal laxatives. Co-workers carve in, then clutch, convulse, and crowd corridors as cubicles become calamity zones and restrooms run riot. Within hours, desks are deserted, dignity disappears, and digestive disaster dominates the day. Experts say spiking sweets with stomach-stirring substances crosses from prank to prosecutable. He wanted a lasting impression. Looks like it ran right through the office. Fun of a preacher man, hey now, holy horse play. In Cincinnati, a pastor's put out to provisional pasture for a purported flog and pony show in his office. The God Squad's investigating reports of the Rev pulling out a horsewhip and using it on a visitor. Just horsing around, of course, of course. One sick pony's apologized for his bad boy faith as the congregation contemplates just how to crack the whip on this passion of the spice. And that's what's happening. I'm Grant Marshall, 2020 News.
0: This is a replay of the Wednesday night, May 14th WGN show. We started right at 10. If you don't hear yourself on it, it's because you didn't call. I hope you'll rectify that soon. We're live Monday through Thursday evenings from 10 to 1 Central. Dial 888-876-5593. 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

0: WGN Radio. I'm Raleigh James. 3 hours to spend together. I've got lots of your requests to play. In fact, more requests than I'll ever get around to playing, but I've got a list and we'll go through them. If not tonight, well, some other night. And of course, taking your calls, whatever's on your mind. We already have a lineup with Ken, Marty, and Chuck. We'll get to all three. Room for you too at 888-876-5593-8888. Raleigh. Engineer Bob and James from the South Side both send me wonderful links. And I looked at Bob's today, personal ads making a comeback. And the first thing I thought is, well, the newspapers are going to be thrilled about that, those that are still around, because, of course, the loss of classified advertising and of course, readership has been just horrible. So the idea that more and more people are turning to the personal ads is somewhat enticing for those in the print medium. But what I find interesting in all of this is that the venue is really important. Now, most of the people who've been interviewed and talking about that have gone back to the personal ads. I've been real tired of the dating apps or the sites where you can meet somebody, you know, all those that have been around for years. And increasingly, people are turning away from that, saying it's not working for me, turning to personal ads. All right. Well, that's fine, but let's face it, where you place it make all the difference in the world. And I think to myself, one of the tabloids, I don't remember if it's Globe or which one, but has a big personal section. And I think to myself, finding love on in a tabloid? Yeah, I don't know. That probably wouldn't be the best venue for me. But a few people in Vermont were interviewed in just daily and weekly newspapers, and marriages are already occurring. So it's interesting that increasingly people are saying they aren't going to use dating apps because they just don't produce the results they'd like. And I would agree with that for the most part. And so there you have it. But how many people are reading the newspaper, if it is a newspaper ad? You know, is your recipient audience somewhat smaller than you might like? I don't know. Well, in the case of these Vermonters, they found each other, so somebody's reading this stuff. But I would think it all depends on where you place it. But you know that print all over the place, when they see this starting to grow, are going to have a whole section of these ads and great deals. And yeah, because it's money after all. So we'll see. But yeah, it's just indicative of the problems in the world today. And today, by the mean, I'd say the last 50 years or so, with people getting married later, not meeting each other in school, or depending on the jobs, no opportunity to meet at work. When you're older, where do you meet? And increasingly, people are saying, not at a bar, the perennial favorite. That's gone way out of style for all the reasons you could guess. So we'll see. 888-876-5593. That's all I got to say on it. Ken in Chicago, welcome back to WGN Radio.
1: Hi, Ray. I told John that Cindy can call for my phone number, because I live close to her about her migraines.
0: Oh, okay.
1: I've had them since I was 25, since 1982, and I can give her some advice and stuff.
0: Okay.
1: And
0: do you still have them?
1: Not very rarely.
0: That's excellent. And yes, then your advice will be welcomed, I'm sure. You cured them.
1: Right. It's the first thing they had to do, the headache, was MRI to rule out organic.
0: Right, of course.
1: Yeah, there was no tumors and stuff like that.
0: Right,
1: and it turned out to be depression, anxiety.
0: Uh huh.
1: And right, what it was called, the Diamond Headache Clinic. It was a huge headache clinic here in Chicago. He wants to put you on all kinds of meds, but time took care of it. And I'll tell you, acupuncture and acupressure, some medications, but it's not like it was when I had at 20, when I was 25 in 1982.
0: Good.
1: So there's a thousand things that can cause headaches.
0: Well, that's right, and that's the frustrating part of it, and that's true for migraines as well. And so
1: right. usually up in the neck where the blood vessels and nerves are.
0: Right. But in terms of what precipitated it, that can vary wildly. And trying to come up with a cause. Oh yeah, everything from what you eat to the toxins in the air, you know, to on and on.
1: Right,
0: it can be absolutely anything. And I'd say narrowing it down is the hardest point. John suffered. suffered with this for several years. He was getting 3 to 4 days a week. His migraines were so bad he couldn't get up. I mean, literally that bad. And we were sent to every kind of doctor in the world. I met more doctors than you can imagine. Nobody had anything.
1: Yeah.
0: Well, when we left that particular house, we didn't even think about it. But about 3 weeks later, he said, you know, I don't have headaches anymore. And he never had another one. And what we come to find out was two things. One was it was less than 1 mile from North America's largest copper smelter and direct line. Right. And the house, they never cleaned the air ducts at any point. And three or four people had died there and all that. We didn't know it at the time. It was a nice house and all that. So the combination. But it's also interesting because it doesn't hit everybody. For instance, I didn't get sick from it. But boy,
1: everybody's immune system's different.
0: Right, like
1: any kind of stress will aggravate anything.
0: Anything. You are so right about that. But
1: anything from head to toe.
0: Yeah, I was going to say we lived in a house with toxic mold, and John didn't get sick, but I damn near died.
1: Right.
0: Stop walking. So it is individual, but you're right about stress. People don't realize what a toll it takes on the body, and it absolutely does. On so many physical ways, and trying to limit the stress or process the stress. Again, that's individual, person to person, but it's worth the effort.
1: Right. Because different people can put up with different stress and their immune systems. That's why some people can smoke 40 years and not get cancer.
0: Right.
1: One person never smoked and gets lung cancer. And also there's the body-mind. They go, well, what do you mean by that? Stress causes ulcers, diarrhea. There's the mind and body connection.
0: Oh, yeah, yeah.
1: More doctors are finding out about that.
0: You know, it was, it's over 40 years ago now that Louise Hay wrote that little blue book of basically You Can Heal Your Life. And what she did was she listed all the different physical problems and the mental causations that went along with them. And if you read this, it's uncanny in terms of looking at that. Yeah, right, exactly. She was just the best, Louise Hay, but long dead now. But the original You Can Heal Your Life, that little blue book, is probably still around.
1: Yeah, I got one called Psychonutrition. A lot of stuff came out in the 70s about health, which they're talking about now.
0: Yep.
1: Psychonutrition, there's everything about the food and... And the environment that they're talking about now, back in the 70s.
0: Okay. I just looked it up. Yes, Louise Hay first wrote You Can Heal Your Body in 1976.
1: Mm-hmm.
0: So,
1: that's a popular one.
0: Yeah. There's many, obviously.
1: Jethro from the early 1900s. A lot of it back in the 70s, 60s, they still do this in Europe. They do a lot of hydrotherapy, which we don't do. They do cold and hot.
0: Right.
1: They do a lot of things we don't do.
0: Right.
1: Enemas, all kinds of herbal enemas, stuff that we don't do here because they don't have the time.
0: Well, right. And of course, allopathic medicine just finds all of this objectionable because sadly, the way it is now with allopaths is that there's a drug that will treat it, and no matter what it is. And unfortunately, that's not always the way to go.
1: The doctors will tell you exercise and eat right.
0: Right. Well, it's nice if they'll tell you. By the way, it's nice if they'll tell you that. Usually, take this drug is all you get.
1: You got 15 minutes with the doctor.
0: Tell them how
1: you feeling, and do you need your meds refilled?
0: That's
1: sad.
0: Well, that's the insurance situation, and that gets into a much
1: right.
0: Much
1: she's got to have so many patients. So she when I was in there, she's got the timer going on top of her computer.
0: No, absolutely, and that's
1: used to be 20 minutes. Now it's 15 minutes because she's got to get so much in.
0: If you can go private. Get a concierge physician, pay for it yourself. But not everybody can do that.
1: Right.
0: Yeah,
1: I
0: understand. Right. Absolutely. Yeah, all right. Well, good advice. Maybe Cindy will call. If she does, we will pass along your number. Cindy, I hope you're listening.
1: Can I request a song?
0: I don't see why not. Let's see let me find a sheet so I won't actually lose it, which is usually the problem here. I had it a moment ago.
1: The group's name's unusual, but the song is great.
0: Okay.
1: You've heard it. Summertime by Jamestown Massacre.
0: Oh, absolutely.
1: Why they named it that, I don't know, because I know the story behind that. And it's,
0: Okay, sure.
1: Summertime. Yeah, they're a great song.
0: All right. All right. May not. It probably won't be tonight, but it will definitely be next week if it's not.
1: Okay, thanks.
0: All right, thanks, Ken. Appreciate it. All right, so there you go. So maybe Cindy will give us a call and we'll get those two together. But yeah, headaches probably more than anything I can think off the top of my head. So many different causes, including what the heck you're eating. All right, so we'll get to Marty. Marty is in Indiana, and Chuck is in Rockford, and there's room for you on WGN Radio.

0: WGN Radio. I'm Raleigh James. That is, I've got two left from Ralph's six-pack, and that's one of them, Earth, Wind, and Fire, Boogie Wonderland, of course, with the Emotions in the background there, 1981 on Columbia. And yeah, I loved the Emotions, but actually I liked their stuff before the Columbia years and before Earth, Wind, and Fire, when they were on Volt and Isaac Hayes and David Porter were producing them. Man, So I Can Love You, one of the absolute best records ever. Oh, well. So they used to be the Hutch Stereos before that. Oh, yeah, you can bet there's a story, and the Sunbeams. But ultimately, 1968, they were the Emotions, which they remained. And of course, the association with Earth, Wind, and Fire was very fruitful, not only for Boogie Wonderland, but also Maurice White, I guess, really involved with Best of My Love, which was huge for them. Yeah, but no, So I Can Love You. All right, I digress. So let's see, 888-876-5593. Let's free up a line because every one of them is busy, and that's nice. We'll get to them all. Marty in Whiting, Indiana, welcome back to WGN Radio.
1: Good evening, Raleigh. How are you doing?
0: All right. How about yourself?
1: Can't complain. Got a quick question for you.
0: Mm-hmm.
1: Did you get your credit card situation rectified?
0: Partially, as far as that goes. Yeah, I think that I successfully got out of ABU, the automatic billing update that MasterCard employs. And I believe that the card they're sending now will be the one I'll keep. But we will see, because it's been interesting. On one hand, they say, oh, no, that's compromised, too. We're sending you another one. Then next call, no, that one's fine. Don't worry about it. So I think, but I'll let you know as time goes on. Thanks for asking.
1: Okay. And the reason I'm even asking, you know, Bob Surratt, this morning he started off his broadcast. It was like a five-minute deal, but he talked about he tried to get a hold of his cable provider to get Discovery taken off his for one of his channels. When he finally got a hold of a live voice, he asked the guy, now, is this going to affect any of my other channels?

0: whenever I told you, but when I got problems with my Chicago Tribune, I talked to people in the Philippines.
1: Yeah.
0: I'm not trying to be rude to them, but, you know, it's so hard to understand sometimes because they don't speak our language, you know.
1: And no, they think they do, though. That's the problem. And so then they speak it at God knows how many words per minute because it's something ungodly. So that's what you always have to do. Tell them, speak slowly. Yeah.
0: Yeah. Mm-hmm. And speak louder also.
1: Yeah. Yeah.
0: Well, another reason I'm calling, with our chaotic world right now, listening to the Want Your Woman caller last night, and she's got a new dog, Bandit.
1: Yeah.
0: That put a smile on my face, because like millions of other people in our vast universe, I'm an animal lover too, but you could just hear the joy and the enthusiasm in her voice. So, because her dog, what, Mr. Chuckles or Chubbs?
1: No, Mr. Chubbs, because Elizabeth had Mr. Chubbs. He was a bit overweight.
0: Okay, and he passed away, I'm assuming?
1: Yes, he did. And at first Elizabeth said, I'm not getting another dog, and I said, yes, you are.
0: Was that recently that he passed
1: away?
0: Because I've only been listening to you for the last 4 months.
1: Yes, it's been certainly this year, and very, very sad. You know, you kind of know when the time is right, and you have to do what's best for the animal, but it's sure hard for us.
0: Right. Okay. So, okay, that covers that, and here's the main reason I'm calling. Obviously, you know this because you're in the business, but next Friday will be the last CBS radio is going to shut the doors.
1: Well, on the news service, 100
0: years
1: of
0: the news part.
1: Yeah,
0: that's,
1: right,
0: I'm
1: exactly.
0: Sorry. Yeah, that's what I meant.
1: Hang on a minute. John says I'm blowing the news again. Speaking of the news, don't go away. Stay right where you are, and we'll pick it up right after the news right here on WGN Radio.

0: request, and this was Mary's request. She was a big Johnny Maestro fan. Gee, but I'd give the world 1960 on co-ed, and I hope Mary heard it. So, yeah, we were, of course, talking about Johnny Maestro this month because it would have been his birthday last week. And, yeah, hard to believe he's been gone since 2010. Irreplaceable voice. Speaking of irreplaceable, I think that's where we're going with Marty in Whiting. So, all right, Marty, go for it.
1: So, yeah, so getting back to CBS News, I just read the article this morning, but obviously because of economic conditions, like the article said, but and the changing media landscape, do you think that means because of podcasts and maybe people aren't listening to radio as much?
0: No. The biggest problem is that Odyssey should have never, and of course it wasn't Odyssey at the time, it was Entercom, should have never bought CBS Radio. This was a bad purchase for them at a ridiculous amount of money. And that alone is the real story here. Everything else are just subtext.

0: texts, no matter what they say, they are hemorrhaging money and they need to do something. Now, it's interesting because, of course, employee-wise, it's probably only 60% of their workers. I think it's like 60 to 70 people. So it's not a lot of full-time staffers because they have 1,100 in their fold. Nonetheless, there's a lot of expenses. You know, they had the operation in New York and in Washington, D.C., which is studios and all that, plus, of course, satellite time and all that. I mean, there are expenses with it, no doubt about it. Now, what is most interesting to me is that the majority of the CBS AM radio stations are all news giants like KNX in Los Angeles or WBBM in Chicago. And, you know, the you're going to be scrambling at that point. And they're looking for a lot of alternative sources. But as one guy, I think the guy from PTF in Raleigh said, there really isn't anybody who is alternative to this, who is of this caliber. You know, because for years, affiliating with CBS and 700 stations currently do, was sort of a badge of credibility, so to speak. For an all-news operation, having a national / international base that's going to give you that coverage is unbeatable. So those stations are going to, you know, obviously some will go to ABC and some will go to Fox for some things and whatever, but it's not going to be easy shoes to fill. Now, that said, of course, you listen to overnights on some of these stations and they're already automating the news. So what can I say? But this is a money. Yeah. This is absolutely money.
1: Well, I'm going to miss it. I got hooked on WBBM just like it.
0: Well, they'll still be around. BBM will still be around, and they'll still be all news. They're just going to have to be scrambling for where they're getting the national international coverage. They're not changing formats. The radio stations are not part of this decision. And actually, there must have been a lot of coverage in the last few weeks because suddenly this is everywhere. And I believe the first announcement came out at the end of March. So it's been it isn't like an overnight thing. You know, it's been known for well over a month. But you know, all that they want to do to position about the changing broadcasting landscape and all that is so tertiary compared to the dollars that it's not worth discussing.
1: Mm-hmm. Yeah, I meant to ask you a while ago when I first heard it, but then obviously I've waited till now. But yeah, next Friday. But I'll keep abreast. Well, that'll cover that. I've got a couple requests, but can I shout out to Elizabeth?
0: Of course you can,
1: Elizabeth. If you're listening, I'm happy for you.
0: Yeah,
1: you can never replace Mr. Chubb, but it's I used to have a cat named Bandit. And he was black and white, I'm happy for you, Elizabeth, if you're listening.
0: Yeah, good. All right, so what are the requests?
1: Because David Allan Coe passed away. Take This Job and Shove It by Johnny Paycheck.
0: Okay. You betcha.
1: And then you played this about a month ago, but when you play it next week, I want to record it. Jailbait, because I really like that song, because I'd never heard that before.
0: Really? Okay.
1: Yeah, I had never heard that before.
0: 16, 17, still jailbait. Yeah.
1: And who sung that? I know you told me before.
0: Yeah, absolutely. The guy on, now this is, I'm just spacing it, it'll come to me in a minute, but the guy who was on Fortune Records, he did a number of things. Why can't I think about this? And he was in, God, he was in Chicago for a while. This is terrible. And immediately what I thought of was his friend Johnny Guitar Watson, but that's not who it is. Why can't I think of who this is? This is terrible.
1: You'll tell me next week.
0: I'll have to come up now, because if I don't, I'm going to go absolutely crazy. This is God, why can't I think of this? And pass the biscuits, please. He's done so many wonderful things. Oh, God. Gosh,
1: he's a big name then, huh?
0: Oh, well, to me, but why? Yeah, first thing I thought was pass the biscuits, please. But which is one? Andre Williams.
1: Okay,
0: yeah, Andre Williams. Why couldn't I think of that? That's terrible.
1: That came out in the that came out in the 50s or 60s.
0: Fifties.
1: Okay,
0: absolutely. Yeah. But yeah, he did Bacon Fat and. Just Because of a Kiss. He did a lot of things, Pearl Time, so many things. But I thought that Jailbait was the absolute best.
1: I like that. If I knew I was going to like that much, I like to record songs, whether it's listening to you or some other station, you know, here in Chicago. I record the song, so I definitely be listening next week when you play it. So
0: I would bet, by the way, which might be even cleaner, that you know, I play it from the 45s, but I would bet that that is on YouTube, and you could just record it right off of there.
1: I don't have a computer.
0: Oh,
1: smartphone,
0: really? Okay.
1: So, yeah.
0: All right.
1: I'm old fashioned.
0: No, well, good for you. All right. So sure. Then I'll be happy to. Yeah, he was so good. And born in Alabama, raised in Chicago, but he moved to Detroit, and that's how he got in. 1955, he got involved with the couple that owned Fortune Records. Deborah, what was her husband's name? This will drive me crazy too, but Deborah was really running it. Yeah, Greasy Chicken and all that. He was a staff writer later for Motown. He worked for Chess for a while. But,
1: oh, wow.
0: But, you know, sadly, you know, by the time you get to the 70s and all that, drugs took its toll and he wound up homeless, mm-hmm. and all that. But he didn't die till, you know, last decade for sure. And just a terrific, terrific performer. And he wrote this stuff. So Brown, that was their name, Deborah Brown. I can't remember her husband right now, but they were the white Jewish couple that owned Fortune Records. And literally, it was a ma and pa. And Andre Williams.
1: He was definitely multi-talented then, wasn't he?
0: Oh, yeah, absolutely. And the no, I'm trying to think, because the other guy who was so known on Fortune, shows you that my mind goes away, is the guy that Smokey Robinson said, if I could sing, I'd be Nolan Strong. Nolan Strong and the Diablos. Believe me, Smokey Robinson worshipped him. So they were on Fortune. And, you know, The Wind was probably the most popular, but there's so many other things too. But those were the two biggest. Now, originally Fortune, going back to the 40s, was country. And so a lot of country acts, and then it wound up getting into R&B, and they signed Andre in 55. So, yeah.
1: Well, I'll make sure to listen next week, whether it's Monday or Tuesday when you play it.
0: Yeah, so it won't be Monday.
1: Get ready to record it.
0: Yeah, Monday Night Trivia. We won't be playing Andre Williams on that, but it'll be Tuesday. I'll play it for you.
1: Okay, thank you.
0: Okay, thanks. Appreciate it. So, yeah, loved Andre. I can't believe that I spaced that. Yeah. Oh, yes, I can. What am I saying? All right, so we're going to find out about day two at work. Yeah, Eduardo's new job at the hospital. We'll see how that went. We've got Cindy who called. I hope that John gave her Ken's phone number. We got Sharon in Little Rock. All right, going to talk about, does it say WKRP? All right, well, you know, the call letters went to a little Class A outside of Cincinnati. All right, and Chris in Greenwood. Yeah, and I've got his request here. I haven't forgotten it. But I'll tell you what. In fact, maybe I'll play it next. But this is a normal thing, proving how far I will go just to please you, because I would never in my right mind play this record. But yes, Tommy Ellison, we're not going to play all of it, of course. Let this be a lesson to you. Yeah, the drunk driver song. All right, coming up on WGN Radio. Oh, dear, I've started this from the middle. Well, that might be better, but no, you got to hear it from the beginning. And don't worry, you won't hear all of it. But yeah, this was Chris's request for reasons that elude me.

0: Oh, I feel my
1: not a happy song.
0: Now.
1: WGN Radio. I'm Raleigh James. That's all you'll hear of it. Kind of gospel sounding, which makes sense because it was on a gospel label. It was on Gospel Air, actually, in 1985. Let This Be a Lesson. Chris and Greenwood had requested it, I think, because we were talking about the accident in Greenwood, South Carolina. First time an officer killed on duty since 1956. And it was a 15-year-old kid and his two buddies, 17 and 18, who were in the car, stopped by the cop for, I think it was a question about guns, actually. But anyway, the 15-year-old just took off, and next thing you know, head-on to the officer, who, 31 years old, military vet, family, father and all that, three kids, I think, died. And so that's I think that's the context. We'll find out later. But, however, that said, I always defer to first-time callers, and that's what I'm going to do right now, as I welcome Phil from Palatine to WGN Radio.
2: Hi.
1: How are you, Phil? Thanks for calling.
2: I'm doing great. I cannot believe I am on the radio right now. I've listened to you for so long. It's unbelievable. And like, is this really happening?
1: Well, it is. And I'm delighted for it myself. So what's on your mind?
2: Well, you know, you talked about stress earlier with an individual. And for me, sometimes stress manifests into different parts of your body.
1: Yes.
2: And it's, my heart is beating right now. I can't believe it. I turned my radio down in my garage. You know, I'm in my family home that I've always been in, and I'm listening on like a little tiny radio in the garage. So I can't believe I'm on terrestrial radio actually saying something. And so what I have to say about stress, though, is it can manifest in your body in different points of your body.
1: Of course.
2: It doesn't have to. It's not going to always be in your back. It's not always going to be in your...
1: Well, they're right. Everybody's different in terms of their body. What it does is it triggers a fight or flight response, so it's causing you to release cortisol and adrenaline, and that can give you physical symptoms versus anywhere. It can be tension, headaches, or high blood pressure, or heart rate, or what, chronic fatigue. You can go on and on and on with this because the individual is different, but bottom line is stress is an e-ticket to inflammation, and it affects everybody differently.
2: Yeah, and where it is going to affect you
1: is about your
2: is
1: about your genetics.
2: Yeah, you don't really get a choice about
1: it. No, of course not.
2: And you know, I'm 34 years old, and so I had great feet growing up, but I work a retail job, and just being on my feet has really brought out a lot of issues. And I never thought my stresses through life would be brought out in my feet because I had what I always considered Neanderthal feet.
1: Well, I'll tell you, musculoskeletal system problems from stress, that's the second most common area. The brain and the nervous system is the first, but the list is endless. For some people, it's their digestive system. That's why the gut-brain axis can be heartburn or indigestion. But the idea that you're standing on your feet and suddenly you're experiencing all sorts of skeletal pain, that's pretty much textbook. Hang on a minute. Don't go away. We're going to break for the news, which will give you plenty of time to sit back and relax and enjoy yourself because it'll probably take, I don't know, 8 or 9 minutes, and then we'll be right back to you. Will you wait for me?
2: Of course.
1: All right, hang on. And that's where we'll pick it up next hour right here on WGN Radio.

0: WGN Radio. I'm Raleigh James. I believe that's the sixth of Jimmy P's six-pack. The volumes, I Love You, 1962 on Checks. All right, so we are back to Phil, our first-time caller in Palatine. So, Phil, welcome back.
1: I am happy to be here.
0: And we're glad to have you. So continue, carry on about stress.
1: Well, you know, when you get stressed, you just don't know where it's going to end up. And you think you're going to be able to either work it out or just tough it out. Where it ends up in your body can really, like, debilitate your ability to
0: do
1: anything, continue working.
0: To do anything, of course. And once you know what your weak points are for that, you have a pretty good idea. So if you're somebody who tends to have the gut issues where it's always going to turn to your stomach or somewhere in your abdomen, well, other people, it's skeletal. You know, it can be back or neck or, you know, things like migraine headaches and all that, or like you standing on your feet all that time. Yeah, so it'll affect whatever genetically is your weak point that way. It'll just zero in on it.
1: Well, you know, and when I talk about not understanding where it's going to end up, you feel so, like, able to handle anything. And you climb a mountain, your feet feel amazing. That's how I felt in my 20s. And then once I got to my late 20s to 30s, my feet just blew out on me.
0: Yeah.
1: Like a bad set of tires.
0: Yep. Not unusual. Now, what are you doing to lessen the stress?
1: Well, you know, you can't weigh that much. You know, you gotta try and lose some weight and take the stress off of the entire joint.
0: Right, physical stress. Just, right, the physical stress if you're carrying weight, and that's a physical thing. And yeah, if you can do that, that's terrific. But the emotional things that lead to it, that not worrying, but for many people that's really hard to do. And maybe diaphragmatic breathing or regular exercise or consistent mindful practices, there are a bunch of them. But when you know it, you're halfway there to solving it.
1: That's exactly it. You have to understand the problem and where the issue ends up. You don't really get to decide, but you got to try to mitigate it through exercise and
0: eating the right things.
1: You don't need medicine. You don't need all these drugs that they have out there to mitigate pain.
0: I agree.
1: You just need to use the other side of the muscle. And for me, I just gained a lot of weight in the later side of my 20s. And so I have to get rid of that.
0: Yes.
1: And for me, I feel like my feet will go back to normal.
0: Well, it'll certainly be halfway there, because what you're talking about is physical stress, not psychological stress, and the weight absolutely is affecting your body. And yes, losing that makes all the difference in the world. Not easy to do, but in the long run, worth it. But not only that, if you gained a lot of weight, chances are you were eating junk. Oh, we all love to, God knows. But and that can be the e-ticket to problems. So trying to figure out how to have a healthy diet. And for God's sakes, drinking water. I've never liked water myself, but if you don't get half your body weight in water in terms of ounces each day, so like let's say you weigh 100 pounds, I know you don't, but if you did, then you'd want 50 ounces of water a day. So whatever the half of your body weight is, drink that in ounces. It's the best thing for you, and very few people do it.
1: And once you come to that number of how much you're supposed to drink, it becomes a little daunting at first, but once you start drinking water, you can almost taste the difference. You can taste the difference between tap, and you can taste the difference between Ice Mountain or Dasani. I don't want to name brand or anything.
0: Yeah, well, when you're talking about
1: some of them, taste a little different, and water has its own.
0: Of course, it does.
1: Yeah. case.
0: Of course it does. And one of the things you can do is you can help it if you're drinking something and you don't really like the taste. Like for me, I know this will sound strange, but I got to salt it. I always salt my water, and that's the only thing that causes...
1: Really?
0: Yes, but I love salt. You know, I'll salt anything. And so that, to me, changes the pH enough that I'm willing to drink it. But for some people, they'll add lemon. There's a lot of things you can do to tweak the taste of it. But when you're talking about things like Dasani, they're not natural water. They're tap water that they've purified. So depending on where it was bottled, you're going to have the remnants of wherever it was bottled. So that's just purified water. Then other things is stream water, you know, but that's very different too. In other words, what Arrowhead tastes like will be different than tastes like. Yeah, sure.
1: All I was trying to get across was you can taste the difference
0: of course
1: in water.
0: You can. Of course you can, but you can also, you can tweak it if you don't like it.
1: Exactly. So it's not a point to not drink water because it tastes bad. There's ways to modify it and make it taste better for yourself, and there's a lot of options out there.
0: Sure. I mean, it's never going to be Mexican Coke, how I wish it would, but it won't be. But in the long
1: run... You get that. Exactly.
0: Yeah, but in the long run, yeah, if you get that water in you, that goes very far. And also, when you're trying to lose weight, if you really drink that amount of water, you'll eat less.
1: Yeah, it fills you up.
0: Yep. So good. So now, do you have a goal for when you want to get to your ideal weight?
1: Well, right now, I'm about 5'11", and I weigh about 250. I'd like to get down to 220. I think that was my, high school weight.
0: Yeah,
1: and I felt pretty good then.
0: Yeah, the numbers depend on your bone structure. In other words, some people at 5'11 are very big boned, and they're going to carry
1: more weight. I'd call me husky.
0: Yeah, well, that you're going to carry more weight than somebody who has like real thin, small bones, whatever. So whatever it is, whatever that number is. Okay, so if you're saying 250 to 220, you're looking at 30 pounds. You know, you might set yourself a goal and start weighing yourself and taking a look at how you progress, which will not be the same every day, because sometimes you hold more water weight and you get on the scale and you're a pound heavier and you're saying, but I didn't eat anything. Well, yeah, but it's water weight. So
1: exactly.
0: Yeah.
1: All diet. That's how I've seen it.
0: Well,
1: it's all diet.
0: Good.
1: You got to make sure you're putting the right things in you.
0: So
1: and water's a giant hurdle that you got to get over.
0: So good deal. All right. Well, it sounds like you're on the right track. I'm glad you called, and I hope you're going to do it again.
1: No, it was great talking to you. I can't believe I got on the radio tonight.
0: Yes,
1: and,
0: you
1: know, I'm going to continue listening, and I love WGN, and I love what you're doing, Raleigh.
0: Well, thanks. Great to have you. Talk to you soon, I hope. All right. So we
1: all
0: get
1: right.
0: to meet Phil, right? Phil in Palatine. Okay. So 888-876-5593 takes us to Eduardo. Eduardo is in Tampa. All right, Eduardo, second day at work. How did it go?
2: Yeah, it was an interesting day. I got to push the carts around. We did have a brief down, like an accident, because when we were moving one of the carts, there was a metal thing sticking out, so it hit the top, and it punched a hole in the drywall.
0: Oh, great.
2: As we were moving. But it was small.
0: Yeah, and I'm sure nobody's worried about that. Now, if it punched a hole in a person, that would not be good.
2: but it was good to learn unhooking the patient, moving the levers on the bed, putting out neutral, brake, steering, all that. Putting people in wheelchairs and all that.
0: Well, good.
2: The reports and all that. Sometimes you got to peel out a sticker and put it on some record-keeping notepad and, and then you got your mobile device that says that you're going to, it tells you where you're going to pick somebody up and then where you're taking them. And then even there's a thing there where you return the equipment. It tells you where to return it. Punching in, punching out. I mean, we do that for not just for when you're in and out, but also for lunch. There's some courses that I'll need to do. I can even do those from home.
0: Good.
2: So.
0: Excellent.
2: Yeah, I did some translation because there were some patients that didn't speak English.
0: great.
2: And, you know, most of the people that I encountered, you know, they're over 60, so, I mean, that's understandable.
0: Well, that's terrific that being bilingual is worth its weight in gold. I hope they appreciate it.
2: Yeah, I mean, they have a lot of people they can translate to different languages, so that's good that service is there.
0: Yeah.
2: You know.
0: Absolutely.
2: Yeah,
0: good.
2: And they check people's bags, you know what I mean, so you don't go through metal detectors, but they do check everybody's bag when they come in, so.
0: Oh,
2: and
0: yeah?
2: Visitors got to wear like some kind of like sticky badge on there, so that says with a photo of them and it says their name on there.
0: Okay.
2: So, you know, and there wasn't any nobody got upset or anything about that. I mean, everybody was very courteous, helping each other. I mean, you know, we're there to help the patient, and coworkers, mm-hmm. you know, were very nice to each other and very helpful. But sometimes we had to move a couple patients that were heavy, so we would wait to get help so that way we can, you know, move the patient from one bed to another. So,
0: yeah.
2: You know, that was there. Yeah. You
0: well,
2: take
0: good.
2: Them to the MRI, CAT scan. I mean, you know, you take them from the ER and you take them to a recovery room. So, yeah.
0: All right.
2: After a while, I'll know. It's kind of like a maze still for me, but, you know, as I get there, you know, do this, you know, after more days, you know, it should come to me.
0: Sorry about that. Yes.
2: I mean, they got maps on there, so it says, you are here. So then, you know, you can also look at the map and say where you're going if you're going to a certain destination, so... That's very helpful there, too. And you can always ask somebody, too.
0: Well, it sounds good.
2: So, yeah, it was interesting. I mean, never worked in the hospital before, so that was very nice to get a firsthand knowledge, you know, in person
0: mm-hmm.
2: of life in the hospital.
0: Well, good.
2: So...
0: All right.
2: Yeah,
0: excellent.
2: I did see somebody where they were, like, pumping really hard. So hopefully that person made it. But they came into the ER. But that was not somebody that we were involved with. But, I mean, the room was heavy with paramedics and nurses. So they were trying to, you know, help this patient. So hopefully that patient's doing well.
0: Yeah.
2: Yeah.
0: All right. Excellent.
2: Yeah.
0: Well, I'm delighted to hear it.
2: What an interesting thing. So, I mean, more experiences to come.
0: Mm-hmm.
2: Yeah.
0: Well, good, good. Well, you'll keep me posted. We'll see how long you do this.
2: Yeah. Yeah. I'm glad I'm doing it. I mean, you know, hospital's got a good benefit. So, good people to looks like good people to work with and. You know, you get to have your fun times, but also you got to be serious, and you're there to help people, too, so.
0: Uh-huh.
2: Yeah.
0: Well, good.
2: Yeah.
0: Well, all right, so keep me
2: so
0: posted.
2: Hopefully it's going to work out good.
0: Yes, I'm looking forward to it. Want to hear all about it. All right, excellent. So things
2: okay,
0: are going
2: Raleigh.
0: Well. Thanks.
2: Well, have a good weekend, and I'm going to enjoy the rest of the show as I settle in here.
0: All right, appreciate it. All right, so 888-876-5593, 8888-Raleigh. We'll get to Sharon in Little Rock. Yeah, talking about WKRP returning to Cincinnati. The call letters, anyway. And, sort of Cincinnati, not exactly. But anyhow, we'll go over that. Cindy's A1C and Chuck in Rockford and Brian and Seneca and Chris in Greenwood. And, yeah, one line available for you if you want it. 888-876-5593, WGN Radio.

WGN Radio. I'm Raleigh James, and that's the last of Ralph's six packs. Susie Q, and he wanted the Creedence Clearwater Revival version. Yeah, oh man. I'd have picked the original myself. Yeah, nothing beats Dale Hawkins. Come on, what a great backbeat.

But all right, at least Del Hawkins wrote it, so I guess he got some royalties when Creedence Clearwater Revival had it as their first single on Fantasy in 1968. Yes, so that's it for Ralph, and we'll get to more of your requests. And Robert had a six-pack, too. We'll start on that as well, and various other requests, too. Everybody from Judy Garland and Joe Stafford, Nat King Cole, Connie Francis, you name it. All right, so how many we'll get to tonight? Well, we'll see. So 888-876-5593-8888. Raleigh, Sharon's in Little Rock. Hello, Sharon. Oh, wait a minute. Don't go away, Sharon. I got to do the news. Stay where you are, Sharon. Let me do the news, and then we'll come back to Sharon on WGN Radio.

0: WGN Radio. I'm Raleigh James. Well, that was the first of Robert and LaGrange's six-pack, 1962 on Scepter. The Shirelles, baby, it's you. All right, now we'll check out Sharon in Little Rock. You still with us?
1: Yeah, I'm still with you guys. I'm watching Lethian, so
0: all right.
1: I'm still with you guys.
0: Good to have you. So what's up?
1: Okay. I saw that they had WKRP. I know it's not the same station that was a big hit in the 70s or 80s, whatever, the show, but I thought it was pretty cool.
0: Yeah, there's a lot of hoopla in the media now about a little station outside of Cincinnati in Mason, Ohio. 94.5 picked them up, and station used to be in Oxford. It's an interesting little. Anyway, there's three stations that are, and a lot of this has happened a lot in the past. I've never known anywhere where it's really been successful. But what we've got is three basic Class A FM radio stations, you know, not a lot of power, kind of circumnavigating Cincinnati. You've got one up in Mason. That's the Mason's the 97.7. You've got one north of that. You've got a 94.5 near Dayton, and you've got a 106.7 in Kentucky. And all three of them are doing an oldies format. They call it the Oasis. Now, I don't know if it's the same format that John Sebastian is syndicating out of Phoenix, but that it probably is based on what I'm reading, but I don't know for sure. But anyway, the interesting thing is the WKRP call letters first went on a commercial radio station while that series was on the air. In fact, series went on the air.
1: Oh, I didn't know that.
0: Oh, it's hilarious because the series went on the air in 78, and a little radio station in Dallas, Georgia, which is about 30 miles outside of Atlanta, went on the air in 1979 with the call letters. And the producers of WKRP in Cincinnati, the TV show, tried to sue them, and the FCC explained, nope, call letters are not copyrightable, and the FCC stood by a little station in Georgia, and that station kept them for, it was 1500 AM, Dallas, Georgia. Next thing, it wound up in North Vernon, Indiana for almost 10 years at 1460, and then it was on a couple low-power television stations. I think one was in Alexandria, Tennessee, or whatever. And now it had gone to a low-power FM station in Raleigh, North Carolina, 2014. And like a lot of non-commercial stations, they needed to raise money. So they had announced that they were going to do an auction for the call letters. And they did an auction for the call letters, and the people at Radioactive, who own the three little FMs in Ohio and Kentucky, won the auction. So they got the call letters.
1: Oh, wow.
0: The call letters obviously only go on one of the three stations, but all three, other than the top of the hour ID, can call them whatever the heck they want to call them. And so they were, and so they do. So, yeah, but that 97.7 was a real interesting little radio station. It was originally, like I say, in Oxford, Ohio, and really its audience was all Miami University students, and it was AOR and you know, playing all sorts of things that no one else would play. And it was sold a couple times, and then it was Spanish for a while. But while the guys who had it Spanish, they did a construction permit to move the tower to Mason, and they did that, and so it was that's where it was, and then they were simulcasting as the Oasis. I think that's been now a couple of years, I think. But WOXY were the original call letters, and they, until now, I think they were using those calls. They were around for, like I say, since the Miami University days. So that probably went on the air long before they were AOR, like in 59 maybe. So, yeah.
1: Right.
0: Anyway, so then now that's what they'll be. They'll be they'll belong to what was WOXY before, 97.7. But they'll also be heard on the one to the north, 94.5, and the one to the south, 106.7.
1: Well, the reason why I found out about it, I like to watch YouTube, the YouTube channel and everything.
0: Mm-hmm.
1: And they had a 30-minute thing on it and everything, the original thing on it, and I got listening to it. I go, wow. So I had to search for it on iHeartRadio, and
0: okay.
1: I found it. I go, wow. Now, So every once in a while, I'll listen to it. So, you know, I have different things I like to listen to now.
0: You know, I don't know that the call letters mean anything, but the beauty of this is it's gotten so much coverage. Whatever they donated to that non-commercial station is probably worth it for everybody. Everybody's talking about it. But what I find is none of the articles that I saw, and I didn't really look for them, but I came across a few of them, none of them mentioned that little Dallas, Georgia station that put the call letters on while the show was on the air in 79.
1: That's wild.
0: Yeah. Yeah, nobody remembers that little station, but just as well, I guess. But so that's the three. And like I say, it's tough to circle a market with three different frequencies. I've seen other stations trying to do it. I've never seen anybody be uber successful with it. But good luck to them. If anybody can do it, probably Radioactive will.
1: Yeah, I hope so. What I need to do is buy one of those little radios you keep advertising, because I use my cell phone for radio 24/7.
0: Mm-hmm.
1: And I have to always stop and charge back up. So
0: sure.
1: I need to.
0: Sure. Well, I.
1: What do you suggest? What do you suggest a good one?
0: You know, it depends what you're after. If you want something you can put in your purse, then you probably want the pocket radio. But if you want something you're willing to plunk by your bedside, I like the 2E. But in my kitchen and my bathroom, for whatever reason, I keep the EP Pro. That's a standard, really slide rule. Nothing, no digital, nothing. So, you know, I like all of them for different reasons. So it depends what you're looking for. But if you go to ccradio.com, you can take a look at all of them, and one will resonate for you.
1: Yeah, well, see, I like to walk and everything, and I would love to have one that I can just take with me when I go walk, you know.
0: Yeah, well, then, right. There's several that you can do that, but the one that's really made for it is the CC Pocket, and it's inexpensive, too, relatively. But if you go to ccradio.com, you'll see the ones that you can literally hold in the palm of your hand, and there's some neat emergency radios where you can actually do that as well. So yeah, check them all out and see what you like.
1: I'm going to. Hey, I have a request.
0: You do? All right.
1: Yes.
0: Well, let's get this.
1: But I don't know if you'll play it or not. Okay. Do you remember the Petticoat Junction show? Okay, the girls that used to play on it, they used to sing songs on. They had a record deal or something.
0: Oh, God. The Petticoat Junction girls had a record deal? This is painful already. But what's the song?
1: Okay, can you play Up, Up, and Away?
0: Oh, that was the Fifth Dimension.
1: Oh, okay. Well, they sang it too.
0: I'll look for that online. I'll see if I can find that, because that's probably hilarious. But if not, I'll just play the hit.
1: Hey, thank you.
0: All right.
1: That's fine. I just thought maybe you might have heard it or something.
0: Well, thank God I haven't been exposed. But if it's there, I'll find it. Appreciate it.
1: Okay. Well, right, hey, thanks. You have a nice
0: you too.
1: Weekend. And don't stress out too much.
0: All right. Thanks. Yeah, and this is terrible. Now, I don't know if it was Marty who wanted me to play Jailbait or not. I know he wanted David Allen Coe to take this job and shove it. But yeah, sometimes I forget to write your names down. And then, yeah, in fact, there's two requests coming up. I don't know who requested them, but you're about to hear them coming up on WGN Radio.
2: I'm running. Yes, before it's too late. Trying to get away from that jailbait. It's a rough temptation, but a common invitation and a good association, but a quick elimination that will take you out of circulation. Yes, I'm talking about that younger generation. So take my advice, fellas, for goodness sake. 15, 16, 17, that's jailbait. Now they swear that they're in love, that you and her are by stars above, and she's looking mighty good, just like a young girl should. We try to tell you no, and let that young girl go. But you know it all. You have yourself a ball. And now that it is too late, as you look from cell number 8, I tried to tell you, old mate, seventeen and a half is still jailbait. So tomorrow's the date for the trial of jailbait. And this you watch and see, the young girl will go free, and you'll get 1 to 3.

0: before you can count from 1 to 8, another man in for jailbait.
1: WGN Radio. Oh yeah, I should just let me a little cry in there.
2: I ain't gonna mess with them young girls no more. I swear I ain't gonna bother no more, Mr. George. I ain't gonna bother none 15.
1: And on it goes, yes. And by the way, that's Charlie Morris Orchestra punctuating all of Andre Williams has to say. Mr. Rhythm, it says, Andre Williams, Mr. Rhythm, right on the label, Fortune Records, 1956, Jailbait. All right, and yes, I played it right away, pulled it right out of rotation there, because what occurred was Yes, here it was. Marty in Whiting called back and said, I requested Jailbait. All right, Marty. So now you have heard it. All right, as I say, we defer to first-time callers, and I see that we have one here. So Jeff is a first-time caller from New York City. Welcome to WGN Radio.
3: Hey, good evening. Good morning, Raleigh. It was great that the other day you were speaking about Dave Hill. Was that his name? No, Dave Hull.
1: Oh, yeah, Dave Hull, the hullabalooer, of course.
3: Yeah, and I noticed when I was doing a little deep dive that you probably know he had some sort of song that was like a local hit that listener put together.
1: Yeah, absolutely. No, Dave was all over the place. He was, and my favorite years were, like I said, when he was at KMPC doing Desperate and Dateless. But at KRLA, it was literally the stuff that you were afraid to turn off the radio because you feared you'd miss something. He was great.
3: Now, did you ever work with him?
1: I didn't work directly with him, but I spent a lot of time with him when I was at Billboard.
3: Okay. Is there any like backstory about him? Because when I saw him on that Matchmaker game, I thought he had a great personality for that.
1: He did. He had a tremendous personality. But no, there's no backstory. He was a great guy. He was happily married. If he fooled around, I don't know it. I just thought he was a tremendous guy. His first station he worked at in Roswell, New Mexico, and then he was in Dayton and Detroit and Columbus and Tampa for a while. And he was at FLA in Tampa when he got hired by KRLA the first time from 63 to 69, and then he was on KFI twice, and then he was on KGBS, the little store station, the daytimer there, and Kiss AM in 73, and KMPC, though. KMPC 78 to 80 were the years. In 81, he went back to KRLA, and then for a couple of years, he was on KHJ and then back to KRLA the third time and then K-Earth briefly. And I think the last one, he was working in the Palm Springs area, a little station in Cathedral City. So sadly, we lost him a while ago, 2020, but he was actually still at that station, KWXY in Cathedral City, pretty close to when he passed.
3: Well, I guess it was that Matchmaker show that gave him a bit of a national visibility.
1: Yeah, probably. But I mean, in Los Angeles, he was just huge. So,
3: well, yeah. And I wanted to ask you, because every so often I listen, and there used to be a woman caller who went by the name of Leah. Is she still around?
1: Yes, Leah is around, but she doesn't listen anymore because Leah prefers to listen to talk radio with controversy and politics.
3: And so she doesn't call into your show?
1: No, absolutely. I get an email once in a great while, but she wanted to, talk about Trump and other things and all that. And I said, we just don't do that on this show.
3: Yeah.
1: So,
3: I didn't realize.
1: Yeah, so she said, okay, well, I'm going to find one that does. So I guess she did, and I wish her the best. She was hilarious, though, you're right.
3: Oh, yeah, when she wasn't speaking politics. And did you ever know of someone that worked at Columbia Records, talking about a real personality by the name of Matty Matthews back in the, I guess, 70s and 80s?
1: He wasn't there when I was, so no.
3: Right. A real character. I used to see him at New York Ranger hockey games, and he was just a real character.
1: Mash
3: I thought maybe
1: Matthews.
3: You knew him. Did you know the Einers, Jimmy or Don Einar? Don.
1: Yeah, right. Okay, hang on a minute. Don't go away. Right. Stay where you are, and we'll pick it up after the news right here on WGN.

0: WGN Radio. I'm Raleigh James, and that was one of Robert and LaGrange's six-pack. Nobody But You, D. Clark, of course, 1958 on Abner. All right, so we're talking to Jeff, a first-time caller from New York City. All right, so we're back to you, Jeff, and you asked me if I knew Don Einar. Certainly I know who he is, but he was well after I was long gone. When I was at Epic, Ronald Lexenberg was president, and I really didn't care about him either way, but Jim Tyrell was his assistant. I loved that guy. The guy ahead of promotion was a guy named Stan Montero, and then there were 20 branches, you know, plus we had Nashville and publicity department. Allie Willis was still in the publicity department, and she actually wound up writing September for Earth, Wind, and Fire. Not bad, huh?
1: Oh, yeah. I remember that record. I put it in college radio, and Jimmy Einar, Don's older brother.
0: Yeah, her brother, yes.
1: Was producing the Raspberries and Three Door Night, and one of the acts on our label, Millennium RCA Records, was Bruce Sedano. Bruce, you might recall being an original member of Alive and Kicking on Roulette Records that Tommy James co-wrote.
0: Oh, yeah. Well, you know, they formed CAM. He and Jimmy formed CAM, and that was the company from 72 to 77 that did the production and publishing and management, everybody from Three Dog Night on. And then they formed Millennium in 77. And then he wound up, while they were at Millennium stuff, he got close to Clive Davis, and he wound up working at Arista, and he was the guy who was absolutely doing all those Whitney Houston records before she was a household name. And but I think he's most famous for in the record industry. Actually, I was long gone from Billboard at this time, but he did this editorial, and I think it was about 1988, and the editorial was called "When You Play It, Say It," you know, something like that, and which was great because, of course, the stations were never identifying the songs. And that got a lot of coverage and probably is what started his conversation with Tommy Mottola. And that's who hired him in 89 at Columbia. And then, of course, he became the head of it and the head of Sony, and the rest is history.
1: Now, I know you don't do many interviews, but would you ever have interest in speaking on air with Bruce Sedano? He has many Morris Levy and Tommy James stories.
0: Yeah, oh, yeah, absolutely. Morris Levy stories, I love them. Sure, if you've got information on how I can get a hold of him, I'll have John.
1: I'll have my friend send you an email, and it'll be a one-sheeter about Bruce and what he's doing now. And you might recall he was married to Donna Summer for many years and had

0: Woody Roberts. You know that name, Woody, out of, I think, San Antonio, Woody Roberts?
1: Absolutely. Yep.
0: Well, keep up the good work. I'll have my friend send you info on Bruce Sedano and the Morris Levy connection, and perhaps you could have him on air sometime.
1: Yeah, I would love that, because I know not only co-founding Alive and Kicking, but Brooklyn Dreams and all that, and he wrote a bunch
0: of
1: stuff.
0: That's right. That was on Millennium. That's absolutely. Well, keep up.
1: All right. Yeah. Thank you. I'll look forward to it.
0: Okay.
1: Okay, bye.
0: Thanks for your time,
1: Larry. All right.
0: Bye for now.
1: Yeah, so that'll be fun. And and so he was fairly young, so I think he's still in his upper 70s, and yes, very much still alive. And again, most of his presence was after I was involved in any of this, but hey, alive and kicking, gotta like that. Yeah, there are stories there. I'll look forward to them. 888-876-5593 is 8888-RALEIGH. And let's see, what do we have here? Brian in Seneca's been hanging on. Hello, Brian, how are you?
2: Not too bad. How have you been doing?
1: All right, what's going on?
2: Okay, first off, on a night or two ago, you were talking about Summertime from Porgy and Bess.
1: Yes.
2: There's one other instrumental version that got missed, and it's actually a medley. The saxophonist Paul Desmond did record Summertime by itself, but he did it up tempo, and it doesn't quite sound right.
1: Mm-hmm.
2: But he did a medley of Summertime and another song called Summer Song.
1: Mm-hmm.
2: And the Summertime portion of that is spot on for a late 30s, 1940s film noir for a private eye in a large city in the rural South, which is where Porgy and Bess is actually written from.
1: Yeah, you know, there are well over 3,000 recorded versions of Summertime.
2: Yes. Nobody's ever lost a lot of money recording George Gershwin.
1: Right. So, I mean, but this one in particular, I don't know why. So many versions of it. So, yeah. We could be doing that for the next 20 years and not run out of them, I don't think.
2: Yeah, you might put a dent in them, but if you really started doing that and it started taking off, you would find everybody else recording Summertime and you'd never run out.
1: Yeah, well, that's right. Exactly. But I mean everybody. And it runs the, you know, runs the gamut from Marv Johnson and Cab Calloway on to, you know, the Dell Vikings and you name it. Everybody's done Summertime and, of course, all the pop standards. So, yes, indeed.
2: Oh, yeah. And the other thing I called about was talking about going back to the L-1011 and the DC-10.
1: Right, right.
2: Both of those were contemporaries.
1: Yes.
2: And going to Lockheed, you do have to remember that the last commercial airliner that Lockheed flat out made good money from was the Constellation.
1: Right.
2: After the Constellation, they had the L-188 Electra.
1: Mm-hmm.
2: And they eventually made money on that, but they didn't make money on the commercial jetliner or the commercial turboprop because the Electra was a turboprop. They did a Navy version for anti-submarine warfare called the P-3 Orion. And that was only retired from Navy service in something like the last 5-10 years. And they were making fresh ones right up until then. So they made their money back and then some on the Electra, but they didn't make it off the Electra itself. It was off the military variant. So the L-1011 TriStar was Lockheed's last gasp in commercial transports, and they tried to do everything right. No stone was left unturned. They were on the leading edge of technology, and if the technology didn't exist, they created it. And they built this airplane around the Rolls-Royce 211 engine, which is, in its current form, the Trent engine, one of the leading engines in aviation. You would think that you could do no wrong building a jet airliner with Rolls-Royce jet engines. except this

0: is the one where they did. Rolls-Royce had so many development problems developing the RB211, which was the exact model that the Alpine 11 was built around. They had so many problems with it that the jet engine division of Rolls-Royce dragged the entire company into bankruptcy.
1: Mm-hmm.
0: The British government had to bail Rolls-Royce out because of the losses in development on this engine. And they also had to have the U.S. government make loan guarantees to Lockheed, who meanwhile had designed so thoroughly around the RB211 engine that they could not, they couldn't replace the engine. And believe me, once Rolls-Royce got into serious trouble, they desperately wanted to, but by that time, They were literally locked in, especially with the central engine, which, of course, was built into the fuselage.
1: Mm-hmm.
0: So they couldn't get rid of the 211. As the airplane did come out when it did, and it was one of the best airplanes of its day, but it came out roughly a year after the Douglas DC-10 in a section of the market where there wasn't quite room enough for one large tri-jet wide-body airliner, much less the two that were on the market.
1: Mm-hmm.
0: Douglas, meanwhile, with the DC-10, instead of designing it, you know, to be a game changer, it was designed to make money. They were not making near as much money on the Douglas DC-8 as they had wanted, and that section of the market was down to the Douglas DC-8 and the Boeing 707, both of which were kind of older designs that weren't going to be sticking around forever. The trend was, of course, for fewer engines, and the only reason they were even doing tri-jets at the time was current U.S. and international law basically made it impossible for a two-engine airplane to legally carry passengers across the oceans. So you had to have a trijet or a quadjet in order to fly from New York to London, even if a twin jet would easily make the flight for redundancy and safety. Where Lockheed was spending money hand over fist to come up with a technological giant in the L-1011, Douglas was rounding corners. They were rounding so many corners that they were selling circular squares by the time they beat Lockheed to market with the DC-10.
1: Now, back up a minute. The DC-10, they had American was in bed with them on that, and they were actually talking about developing that in the late 60s. So, yeah, I do agree it was cheaper and it was not nearly the plane, but that had been in the works for a while.
0: Both airplanes had been in the works for roughly the same amount of time for the same, you know, the same market forces. American was a preliminary launch customer for the L-1011 as well. But with all the delays, the L-1011 suffered because of the problems with Rolls-Royce. American was able to get out of their purchase contracts with Lockheed and double down on McDonnell Douglas.
1: Yeah, one of the things that I had mentioned the other night that I think is important, because I'm not hearing this anymore, I'll tell you who first brought it to my attention. He's long dead, but you probably know who he was Rodney Stitch. And Rodney Stitch was an FAA inspector who first wrote The Unfriendly Skies in the 70s. And the deal with the TriStar's autopilot, of course, everybody talks about how, yes, you could go from altitude hold to control wheel steering just by, gently bumping the yoke. But what I don't see anymore in writing is what I was talking about the other night, is when that happened, the two screens that the pilot and co-pilot were looking at didn't necessarily jibe. The co-pilot was still believing things were on altitude hold when, if you looked at the pilot's controls, they were on CWS.
0: Okay, that might have been part of the problem. They certainly were not aware that they had taken the aircraft
1: of course.
0: Out of...
1: Right. No doubt about that. Obviously, you're 100% right that distraction and all of that, they absolutely were not aware until that wingtip hit the ground. They had no idea. Now, sadly, the air traffic controller, and you'll remember this, I'm sure, who at the time didn't want to get anybody in trouble, basically just said, "Are you okay?" Because he was seeing that this was falling off his screen, where he should have said, "You're well below 2,000 feet."
0: Yes, that's also part of it, but, you know, everybody has opinions. My opinion on that flight was that the pilot had absolutely no business making it. He was not a test pilot. He was not a maintenance pilot. And you don't do test and check flights with 300 passengers in the tube behind you. You just don't do it.
1: Right. I agree. And, of course, the captain wasn't actually the pilot in charge of that flight. The co-pilot was. The captain taking over at that moment and making those decisions obviously was fatal. So, yep.
0: Yeah, the DC-10 managed to last a lot longer, mostly because of frustration and other business errors on behalf of Lockheed. Because above and beyond, they're making it to market roughly a year later than they had planned and losing some sales because of that. They had some executives in Japan get desperate, as in paying bribes to airline and government officials, desperate and stupid. And while the ultimate fines paid by Lockheed were not cheap, they weren't horrible. But the loss of over 100 aircraft sales to ANA and JAL, those hurt.
1: And they were trying. They had that shortened version that they sold to British Airways. And, they were trying, but it was tough.
0: Yes, and another place where the U.S. government could have provided help instead was actually given to McDonnell Douglas.
1: Yeah,
0: the Air Force ended up buying a off-the-shelf converted to a freight tanker aircraft called the KC-10, and it's called KC-10 because it was DC-10 with all the seats put out, and the cargo floor put in, an extra tanks and the refueling probes put in, that they could have done easily to the L-1011 as well, but they did not. The British did buy a freight refueler version of the L-1011, but they only bought three of them.
1: Now, I'm going to be run up against news here in a moment, but as you know, there's only one L-1011 still flying. You know what it's doing?
0: It's on standby, but they were last using it, and it's likely next use would be for missile technology and space vehicle tests.
1: Yeah, absolutely. Part of Northrop. It's a mothership for Pegasus, the orbital rocket. So I think it's the only airworthy L-1011 left. So fascinating. Always good to talk to you. Call me again soon.
0: Will do.
1: Okay, thanks. So good stuff. All right, we'll pick it up right after the news right here on WGN Radio.
2: Boom.

0: I'm Ronnie James. Yes, Speedo. That, of course, is the Cadillacs, and that was one of Robert and LaGrange six-packs. The funniest thing about that huge hit, 1955 on Josie, and, of course, Earl Carroll and the guys wrote it, but if you look at the writer credit, it goes to Esther Navarro, who was their manager, who, according to Earl Carroll, never wrote anything. And not enough checks as far as that goes. But in any event, the Cadillacs were just terrific. But that record was so big that, of course, other people had to record it. I've never actually played it, and I don't plan to, but it's a Steve Lawrence B-side in 1955. Yeah, the A-side's the Chicken and the Hawk. And then, you know, other people have recorded it too. You know, the Tokens, which you'd expect, Reuben and the Jets, no surprise there, or the Persuasions, none of that surprising. The Youngbloods, okay, and one of their 1972 albums, but there you have Speedo. All right, so 888-876-5593-8888, Raleigh, Cindy in Chicago, welcome back to WGN Radio. You still with us?
1: Yeah, what did that man want to talk about about migraine headache?
0: Well, no, where do I start?
1: I turned on the radio just when it was hanging up.
0: Ken had called and said, give my phone number to Cindy if she wants to talk about migraines, because he had decades of them. So we're just passing it along if you want it.
1: I don't know. I really don't worry about migraines. I mean, I get them, take my pills, they go away in an hour. You know,
0: okay.
1: Yeah, but the thing about it, when I said I was depressed about it, I think what it was, sometimes I have medication nightmares, too. And the medication, most of the time, it doesn't bother me. Like, you know, they're really weird, make no sense. But some of them are real backstabbing and like, make you feel like you're a victim of something, the nightmares, and they linger. I think it was, what was it, Sunday? It lingered all day, I was like.
0: Well, I think the key is to try not to have to take meds for this, and I think that's one of the things that Ken was talking about.
1: Oh, no, I don't believe in any alternative medicines like that.
0: All right, next.
1: But then, anyhow, what was that? Oh, yeah, today I got my A1C results.
0: Uh-huh.
1: And I canceled my doctor's appointment for tomorrow because I'm just not going. Because I don't think they would listen to, I just don't think they would listen to me. I made a mistake. I made a sour orange pie on Sunday.
0: So let's go further here. What were your A1C results?
1: Well, 7.9.
0: Not good.
1: But I've been doing everything like I should, and then I made the sour orange pie, and then I just Googled it before I called you. There's a 200 grams of sugar in a sweetened condensed
0: food. Your A1C is a snapshot taken over about 90 days. It's not about what you ate right before the test. See, that's why it's very different than just looking at your glucose numbers. The A1C looks at your numbers over time.
1: I thought it was for going forward.
0: No, it talks about where you've been for the past 90 days.
1: Well, I really don't know maybe it's the pretzels, you know, because I need salt, because I do drink the water, because I have bipolar. Bipolar medicine makes you, like, dry mouth, and you drink a lot of water, and you need the salt. Maybe it's too many pretzels.
0: Well, bottom line is that if you got a 7.9, what it means is that for the past 2 to 3 months, your blood sugars are definitely well within the diabetes range. All right. If you had to take a number to attach to it, it probably would be about 183. All right. So I don't think this is something that you just say, I don't believe it. I think this is something you respect and try to do something about.
1: Yeah. I mean, but I guess the thing about it is I didn't want to go because, I mean, if they could look at, they could, you know, in the Lutheran system, they could look at my history for the past 25 years, and my sugar has been between 6.1 and 6.6.
0: Well, it zoomed up there for some reason.
1: Well, I think I've told you before, my boyfriend passed away. I moved. I don't know, something like you pat somebody on the back and they get out of their routine. No, I don't know. You just swat them on the back and they get out of their routine. I don't know.
0: Well, anyway, I would say I would not ignore this indefinitely. I would want to get a handle on what's doing this.
1: No, well, what? Well, no more sour orange pie, for one thing. And today I did walk in the yard, and my sugar, this morning my sugar was 289, and I took
0: God, that's just horrendous.
1: So I took three of my pills.
0: All right, I'm not going to play a doctor on the radio, but I'm telling you what you're saying is alarming. See your doctor. I don't care if you go tomorrow or not, but do not self-medicate this. This is something to actually work with somebody to get in line.
1: Yeah, but I'm not taking any more medication.
0: Well, I understand. I don't want to have the conversation because it's high enough that I can't help you other than to say, see a medical professional.
1: It went for a walk, it went down to 145.
0: And that's still not good.
1: Well, that's normal.
0: No, well, normal is anything under 100.
1: I've never been under 100.
0: Well, then that's time to be concerned. All right, I'm going to leave it at that and say, don't treat it lightly. Don't think about, well, it's a fluke and it's not right. I would say, not talking about you having to medicate it, but you certainly probably need to be under somebody's guidance about eating and exercising and all those things, because whatever you're doing is not working.
1: Yeah, I guess right. I just got out of it with my boyfriend, fiancé.
0: Now's the time to get into it again. Don't ignore this.
1: Talk about with migraines. I mean, like alternative medicine.
0: I don't know, but don't bother. You're obviously in your own world on this, and you're happy with it, so all's well. I'll talk to you soon. Thanks. All right. Don't know where to go with any of that. 888-876-5593 is 8888 Raleigh on WGN Radio. Where?

0: WGN Radio. I'm Raleigh James. You know, I cannot remember who requested it, but I've had it on the list for a few weeks. So whoever you are, I hope you enjoyed it. 1958 on APT, one of the ABC Paramount labels. Little Star, The Elegance. Yes, Staten Island's Own. That's a medley of their hit. So we have Eric in Minneapolis. Wait a minute here. And I'm trying to do this, but the magic twanger is not cooperating. All right. Eric, welcome back to WGN Radio. All right. I know you're there. I can hear you. Eric's asleep. Sorry, didn't mean to put Eric to sleep. It happens. So in that case, we'll talk to Chris in Greenwood, South Carolina. You still with us, Chris? No, Chris left us for the night. All right, I hope he heard his request before he nodded off. Now, we'll see if Chuck in Rockford's still with us. You still there, Chuck?
1: Yeah, I'm here.
0: All right. So, yeah, what's up?
1: Well, I had a bunch of things to talk about, but...
0: I got time.
1: Well, anyhow, have you ever been over to the Fontainebleau?
0: The hotel?
1: Yeah.
0: Of course.
1: Miami Beach.
0: Absolutely. Any kid who went to Miami Beach High certainly has been to the Fontainebleau.
1: Oh, okay. Well, I was there in 76.
0: Uh-huh.
1: And they had a little theater down there on the lower level.
0: Yeah.
1: And they were putting on a play that was timely. I think it was Betty Ross making a flag and all
0: okay.
1: that. But I thought I'd like to get back there again 50 years later.
0: All right. Well, it's still there. One of the few around that hasn't changed. The Eden Rock's still there next to it. The Doral next to it is still there. The Fontainebleau was interesting because, and of course it's been sold a number of times over the years, but it was always so famous that they never felt the need to write the name of the hotel anywhere on it. So other hotels all had a marquee where it would say it was, you know, the Carillon or the Deauville or whatever, but the Fontainebleau never did. It absolutely didn't, but... I'll tell you that when they built that in the mid-50s, that put, sadly, the Rony Plaza out of business. And it's real sad that they did not have any of that historic preservation laws at the time, because the Rony Plaza was absolutely one of those things that should have been preserved. All that Art Deco they talk about on South Beach, nothing holds a candle to the Rony Plaza. And, of course, they leveled it, and they put up another Rony Plaza that didn't mean anything in 1970. But that was the Fontainebleau. I'm trying to think of the architect who did that. It was the same architect, Morris Lapidus, designed the Fontainebleau.
1: I don't think they could afford to build that building now.
0: Well, I don't know. It's owned by a venture capitalist these days, I think.
1: I guess there'd been TV programs run out of there, you know.
0: Oh, and movies, like you know, Frank Sinatra.
1: Yeah.
0: 'Cause his good friend, Gilly Rizzo, had this boat called Gilly's Yen, and it was in the waterway right across from the Fontainebleau, and it was basically a floating home. But when I say a floating home, it was damn near a floating apartment building. But it was right across the street. So when Sinatra was doing Tony Rome or any of those, you know, he'd always be at the Fontainebleau. And like I say, Lapidus.
1: I saw a yacht tied up there when I was over there. I don't know.
0: It isn't a yacht in that, remember, that waterway isn't deep. That's not the Intracoastal.
1: A small yacht.
0: usually they were what we'd call floating homes because they didn't have much in the way of propulsion. But Gilly's Yen was there for years.
1: I kind of miss that, you know. Even I tried to get down to Miami Beach there for quite a while, you know, in the wintertime, and sometimes would drive down, sometimes would fly down.
0: Uh-huh.
1: Recently, I saw some stuff that I didn't realize that. The guy that owned the Indy 500.
0: Holman? Tony Holman?
1: Oh no, no. Redenbacher.
0: Right. Oh, okay.
1: Didn't he own it?
0: I thought it was Tony Holman.
1: Oh, and maybe in later years. Of course, I think he started Eastern Airlines, didn't he?
0: Tony Holman?
1: Redenbacher.
0: Oh, yeah. Rickenbacker, yes, absolutely, he did.
1: Rickenbacker.
0: Yeah.
1: Yeah, there was a...
0: That's
1: there
0: true.
1: A story about him being on a lifeboat
0: Okay, by the way, I just looked this up. You're right about Eddie Rickenbacker, which I didn't know, but Tony Holman bought it in 1945. And because Eddie Rickenbacker had it, but it was about to become a housing development. So it was Tony Holman who resurrected it. And he's the famous voice of Gentlemen, Start Your Engines. So, yeah, it was Tony Holman and Wilbur Shaw, because that track was going away.
1: Yeah, I remember flying over that when it was still brick, you know, and before they'd done some of the upgrades. That's been a long time ago.
0: Oh, sure.
1: They called it the Brickyard.
0: That's right. Absolutely. And still is called the Brickyard.
1: Yeah, there's a strip there that's got some brick there on it. I've been around the track twice myself, you know, and when I'd been on the infield, we ventured onto the track and did two turns on it, which I think that we could have gotten a lot of trouble. staying in the infield at that time. Actually, I got into the winner's circle that year. I think it was 72 or something like that.
0: Nice.
1: I was wearing stuff that made me look like I was a press person, you know, and carrying some cameras and stuff like that. I've been on. Also, been on the Talladega track, but that was a situation where I had stopped for gas because I had scheduled stopping in Birmingham, and it didn't look like I had enough gas to make it over there, and. It was at night, and the security came out and just asked me if I wanted to take a look around because there's nobody there to give, you know, to gas me up. But I got up. He was going on that Talladega track there, and I guess you have to be going pretty fast just to climb up on the curves.
0: Yeah, absolutely. I don't know anywhere near as much about Talladega, but yeah, Rickenbacker I don't think he started Eastern Airlines, but he got involved early on, and he's the one who developed it into a major carrier, and that's why they have the Rickenbacker Causeway in Miami between Miami and Miami Beach on 17th Street and all that kind of stuff.
1: Yeah. Borman. Frank Borman, I guess.
0: Absolutely. That's another period. Absolutely, that's another period. Yeah.
1: We were in a, I guess it was 747, and they were having delays, and there was kind of a smart aleck showing off with his, at that time, the cell phones were pretty expensive, you know. He was trying to get a hold of Borman, and Borman was out there helping the baggage handlers load the plane.
0: And I believe that, too. And believe it or not, we've ended the show, but we will talk to you soon, and I'll get
1: really?
0: To you. Yes, it's over. We're done. This is the week, and we've come to a wrap. I'll talk to you soon. Thanks, Chuck. All right. Yeah, so on that note, we thank Adam for keeping us on the air and John for screening your calls. But above all, I thank you for calling. That's what makes the show a pleasure to do. We will reconvene live Monday for Monday Night Trivia. Tomorrow is a replay of last Monday night's trivia. I'm Raleigh James. It's WGN Radio.
2: 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I'm Grant Marshall, 2020 News. 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Steel Wheels Tour, swells like teen pirates. Kids capturing the keys to the city. City transit, that is. As easy as Hellum 123. Subway skeleton keys go for $10 online. And with just a little jiggering, they can steal subway trains and take them for a joyride, the New York Times reports. The hijack hijinks are off the rails with this key crime sly, but train daddies are simply scrambling to somehow slow the roll of the transit truants rollicking away with their runaway trains. Laxative lunacy. Corporate cake chaos in Houston as a man's farewell turns foul, allegedly lacing his goodbye gâteau with boxes of brutal laxatives. Co-workers carve in, then clutch, convulse, and crowd corridors as cubicles become calamity zones and restrooms run riot. Within hours, desks are deserted, dignity disappears, and digestive disaster dominates the day. Experts say spiking sweets with stomach-stirring substances crosses from prank to prosecutable. He wanted a lasting impression. Looks like it ran right through the office. Fun of a preacher man, hey now, holy horse play. In Cincinnati, a pastor's put out to provisional pasture for a purported flog and pony show in his office. The God Squad's investigating reports of the Rev pulling out a horsewhip and using it on a visitor. Just horsing around, of course, of course. One sick pony's apologized for his bad boy faith as the congregation contemplates just how to crack the whip on this passion of the spice. And that's what's happening. I'm Grant Marshall, 2020 News.
0: This is a replay of the Wednesday night, May 14th WGN show. We started right at 10. If you don't hear yourself on it, it's because you didn't call. I hope you'll rectify that soon. We're live Monday through Thursday evenings from 10 to 1 Central. Dial 888-876-5593. 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

0: WGN Radio. I'm Raleigh James. 3 hours to spend together. I've got lots of your requests to play. In fact, more requests than I'll ever get around to playing. But I've got a list, and we'll go through them. If not tonight, well, some other night. And, of course, taking your calls, whatever's on your mind. We already have a lineup with Ken, Marty, and Chuck. We'll get to all three. Room for you, too, at 888-876-5593. 8888 Raleigh. Engineer Bob and James from the South Side both send me wonderful links. And I looked at Bob's today, personal ads making a comeback. And the first thing I thought is, well, the newspapers are going to be thrilled about that, those that are still around, because, of course, the loss of classified advertising and of course, readership has been just horrible. So the idea that more and more people are turning to the personal ads is somewhat enticing for those in the print medium. But what I find interesting in all of this is that the venue is really important. Now, most of the people who've been interviewed and talking about that have gone back to the personal ads. I've been real tired of the dating apps or the sites where you can meet somebody, you know, all those that have been around for years. And increasingly, people are turning away from that, saying it's not working for me, turning to personal ads. All right. Well, that's fine, but let's face it, where you place it make all the difference in the world. And I think to myself, one of the tabloids, I don't remember if it's Globe or which one, but has a big personal section. And I think to myself, finding love on in a tabloid? Yeah, I don't know. That probably wouldn't be the best venue for me. But a few people in Vermont were interviewed in just daily and weekly newspapers, and marriages are already occurring. So it's interesting that increasingly people are saying they aren't going to use dating apps because they just don't produce the results they'd like. And I would agree with that for the most part. And so there you have it. But how many people are reading the newspaper, if it is a newspaper ad? You know, is your recipient audience somewhat smaller than you might like? I don't know. Well, in the case of these Vermonters, they found each other, so somebody's reading this stuff. But I would think it all depends on where you place it. But you know that print all over the place, when they see this starting to grow, are going to have a whole section of these ads and great deals. And yeah, because it's money after all. So we'll see. But yeah, it's just indicative of the problems in the world today. And today, by the mean, I'd say the last 50 years or so, with people getting married later, not meeting each other in school, or depending on the jobs, no opportunity to meet at work. When you're older, where do you meet? And increasingly, people are saying, not at a bar, the perennial favorite. That's gone way out of style for all the reasons you could guess. So we'll see. 888-876-5593. That's all I got to say on it. Ken in Chicago, welcome back to WGN Radio.
1: Hey, I told John that Cindy can call for my phone number, because I live close to her about her migraines.
0: Oh, okay.
1: I've had them since I was 25, since 1982, and I can give her some advice and stuff.
0: Okay.
1: And
0: do you still have them?
1: Very rarely.
0: That's excellent. And yes, then your advice will be welcomed, I'm sure. You cured them.
1: Right. It's the first thing they had to do, the headache, was MRI to rule out organic.
0: Right, of course.
1: Yeah, there was no tumors and stuff like that.
0: Right.
1: And it turned out to be depression, anxiety.
0: Uh-huh.
1: And right, what it was called the Diamond Headache Clinic. It was a huge headache clinic here in Chicago. He wants to put you on all kinds of meds, but time took care of it. And I'll tell you, acupuncture and acupressure, some medications, but it's not like it was when I had at 20, when I was 25 in 1982.
0: Good.
1: So there's a thousand things that can cause headaches.
0: Well, that's right, and that's the frustrating part of it, and that's true for migraines as well. And so
1: usually up in the neck where the blood vessels and nerves are.
0: Right. But in terms of what precipitated it, that can vary wildly. And trying to come up with a cause. Oh yeah, everything from what you eat to the toxins in the air, you know, to on and on.
1: Right,
0: it can be absolutely anything. And I'd say narrowing it down is the hardest point. John suffered with this for several years. He was getting 3 to 4 days a week. His migraines were so bad he couldn't get up. I mean, literally that bad. And we were sent to every kind of doctor in the world. I met more doctors than you can imagine. Nobody had anything.
1: Yeah.
0: Well, when we left that particular house, we didn't even think about it. But about 3 weeks later, he said, you know, I don't have headaches anymore. And he never had another one. And what we come to find out was two things. One was it was less than 1 mile from North America's largest copper smelter and direct line. Right. And the house, they never cleaned the air ducts at any point. And like three or four people had died there and all that. We didn't know it at the time. It was a nice house and all that. So the combination. But it's also interesting because it doesn't hit everybody. For instance, I didn't get sick from it. But boy,
1: everybody's immune system's different.
0: Right, like
1: any kind of stress will aggravate anything.
0: Anything. You are so right about that. But
1: anything from head to toe.
0: Yeah, I was going to say we lived in a house with toxic mold, and John didn't get sick, but I damn near died.
1: Right.
0: I stopped walking. So it is individual, but you're right about stress. People don't realize what a toll it takes on the body, and it absolutely does. On so many physical ways, and trying to limit the stress or process the stress. Again, that's individual, person to person, but it's worth the effort.
1: Right. Different people can put up with different stress and their immune systems. That's why some people can smoke 40 years and not get cancer.
0: Right.
1: One person never smoked and gets lung cancer. And also there's the body mind. They go, well, what do you mean by that? Stress causes ulcers, diarrhea. There's the mind and body connection.
0: Oh, yeah, yeah.
1: More doctors are finding out about that.
0: You know, it was, it's over 40 years ago now that Louise Hay wrote that little blue book of basically You Can Heal Your Life. And what she did was she listed all the different physical problems and the mental causations that went along with them. And if you read this, it's uncanny in terms of looking at that. Yeah, right, exactly. She was just the best, Louise Hay, but long dead now. But the original You Can Heal Your Life, that little blue book, is probably still around.
1: Yeah, I got one called Psychonutrition. A lot of stuff came out in the 70s about health, which they're talking about now.
0: Yep.
1: Psychonutrition, there's everything about the food and the environment that they're talking about now, back in the 70s.
0: I just looked it up. Yes, Louise Hay first wrote You Can Heal Your Body in 1976.
1: Mm-hmm.
0: So,
1: Get Well, that's a popular one.
0: Yeah. There's many, obviously.
1: There's one of Jethro from the early 1900s. A lot of it back in the 60s, they still do this in Europe. They do a lot of hydrotherapy, which we don't do. They do cold and hot.
0: Right.
1: They do a lot of things we don't do.
0: Right.
1: Enemas, all kinds of herbal enemas, stuff that we don't do here because they don't have the time.
0: Well, right. And of course, allopathic medicine just finds all of this objectionable because sadly, the way it is now with allopaths is that there's a drug that will treat it, and no matter what it is. And unfortunately, that's not always the way to go.
1: The doctors will tell you exercise and eat right.
0: Right. Well, it's nice if they'll tell you. By the way, it's nice if they'll tell you that. Usually, take this drug is all you get.
1: You got 15 minutes with the doctor.
0: Well,
1: how you feeling, and do you need your meds refilled?
0: That's
1: sad.
0: Well, that's the insurance situation, and that that gets into a much
1: right.
0: Much
1: she's got to have so many patients. So she when I was in there, she's got the timer going on top of her computer.
0: No, absolutely, and that's
1: used
0: why
1: to be 20 minutes. Now it's 15 minutes because she's got to get so much in.
0: If you can go private. Get a concierge physician, pay for it yourself. But not everybody can do that.
1: Right.
0: Yeah, I understand. Right. Absolutely. Yeah, all right. Well, good advice. Maybe Cindy will call. If she does, we will pass along your number. Cindy, I hope you're listening.
1: Can I request a song?
0: I don't see why not. Let's see let me find a sheet so I won't actually lose it, which is usually the problem here. I had it a moment ago.
1: The group's name's unusual, but the song is great.
0: Okay.
1: I think you've heard it. Summertime by Jamestown Massacre.
0: Oh, absolutely.
1: Why they named it that, I don't know, because I know the story behind that. And it's,
0: Okay, sure.
1: Summertime. Yeah, they're a great song.
0: All right. All right. Probably won't be tonight, but it will definitely be next week if it's not.
1: Okay, thanks.
0: All right, thanks, Ken. Appreciate it. All right, so there you go. So maybe Cindy will give us a call and we'll get those two together. But yeah, headaches probably more than anything I can think off the top of my head. So many different causes, including what the heck you're eating. All right, so we'll get to Marty. Marty is in Indiana, and Chuck is in Rockford, and there's room for you on WGN Radio.

0: WGN Radio. I'm Raleigh James. That is, I've got two left from Ralph's six-pack, and that's one of them. Earth, Wind, and Fire, Boogie Wonderland, of course, with the Emotions in the background there. 1981 on Columbia, and yeah, I loved the Emotions, but actually I liked their stuff before the Columbia years and before Earth, Wind, and Fire, when they were on Volt and Isaac Hayes and David Porter were producing them. Man, So I Can Love You, one of the absolute best records ever. Oh, well. So they used to be the Hutch Stereos before that. Oh, yeah, you can bet there's a story, and the Sunbeams. But ultimately, 1968, they were the Emotions, which they remained. And, of course, the association with Earth, Wind, and Fire was very fruitful, not only for Boogie Wonderland, but also Maurice White, I guess, really involved with Best of My Love, which was huge for them. Yeah, but no, So I Can Love You. All right, I digress. So let's see, 888-876-5593. Let's free up a line because every one of them is busy, and that's nice. We'll get to them all. Marty in Whiting, Indiana, welcome back to WGN Radio.
1: Good evening, Raleigh. How are you doing?
0: All right. How about yourself?
1: Can't complain. Got a quick question for you.
0: Mm-hmm.
1: Did you get your credit card situation rectified?
0: Partially, as far as that goes. Yeah, I think that I successfully got out of ABU, the automatic billing update that MasterCard employs. And I believe that the card they're sending now will be the one I'll keep. But we will see, because it's been interesting. On one hand, they say, oh, no, that's compromised, too. We're sending you another one. Then the next call, no, that one's fine. Don't worry about it. So I think, but I'll let you know as time goes on. Thanks for asking.
1: Okay. And the reason I'm even asking, you know Bob Surratt. This morning, he started off his broadcast. It was like a five-minute deal. But he talked about he tried to get a hold of his cable provider to get Discovery taken off his for one of his channels. When he finally got a hold of a live voice, he asked the guy, now, is this going to affect any of my other channels? The guy's like, it might. He's like, you know what, don't cancel anything. I'll just deal with it.
0: Oh, that's
1: he
0: funny.
1: Doesn't watch Discovery, but at 6 o'clock this morning, I'm drinking coffee. I had to laugh out loud, not at you, both of you, but with you, because it's like, I just heard Raleigh, but I had to chuckle.
0: Well, it's customer disservice all the way around, and almost all of it is offshore, and that's part of the problem, because anybody who thinks there's not a language barrier hasn't tried to talk to these people.
1: Right, and I told you what last week, I think, or maybe it was Monday, whenever I told you, but when I got problems with my Chicago Tribune, I talked to people in the Philippines.
0: Yeah.
1: I'm not trying to be rude to them, but, you know, it's so hard to understand sometimes because they don't speak our language, you know.
0: No, they think they do, though. That's the problem. And so then they speak it at God knows how many words per minute because it's something ungodly. So that's what you always have to do. Tell them, speak slowly. Yeah.
1: Yeah. Mm-hmm. And speak louder also.
0: Yeah. Yeah.
1: Well, another reason I'm calling, with our chaotic world right now, listening to your woman caller last night, and she's got a new dog, Bandit.
0: Yeah.
1: That put a smile on my face, because like millions of other people in our vast universe, I'm an animal lover too, but you could just hear the joy and the enthusiasm in her voice. So, because her dog, Mr. Chuckles or Chubbs?
0: No, Mr. Chubbs, because Elizabeth had Mr. Chubbs. He was a bit overweight.
1: Okay, and he passed away, I'm assuming?
0: Yes, he did. And at first Elizabeth said, I'm not getting another dog, and I said, yes, you are.
1: Was that recently that he passed
0: away?
1: Because I've only been listening to you for the last 4 months.
0: Yes, it's been certainly this year, and very, very sad. You know, you kind of know when the time is right, and you have to do what's best for the animal, but it's sure hard for us.
1: Right. Okay. So, okay, that covers that, and here's the main reason I'm calling. Obviously, you know this because you're in the business, but next Friday will be the last CBS radio is going to shut the doors.
0: Well, on the news service, 100
1: years
0: of upgrade.
1: Yeah, the news part.
0: Yeah,
1: that's,
0: right,
1: I'm
0: exactly.
1: Sorry. Yeah, that's what I meant.
0: Hang on a minute. John says I'm blowing the news again. Speaking of the news, don't go away. Stay right where you are, and we'll pick it up right after the news right here on WGN Radio.

0: breasts, and this was Mary's request. She was a big Johnny Maestro fan. Gee, but I'd give the world, 1960 on co-ed, and I hope Mary heard it. So, yeah, we were, of course, talking about Johnny Maestro this month because it would have been his birthday last week. And, yeah, hard to believe he's been gone since 2010. Irreplaceable voice. Speaking of irreplaceable, I think that's where we're going with Marty in Whiting. So, all right, Marty, go for it.
1: So, yeah, so getting back to CBS News, I just read the article this morning, but obviously because of economic conditions, like the article said, but and the changing media landscape, do you think that means because of podcasts and maybe people aren't listening to radio as much, Raleigh?
0: No, the biggest problem is that Odyssey should have never, and of course it wasn't Odyssey at the time, it was Entercom, should have never bought CBS Radio. This was a bad purchase for them at a ridiculous amount of money. And that alone is the real story here. Everything else are just subtexts. No matter what they say, they are hemorrhaging money and they need to do something. Now, it's interesting because, of course, employee-wise, it's probably only 60% of their workers. I think it's like 60 to 70 people. So it's not a lot of full-time staffers because they have 1,100 in their fold. It's not that, but nonetheless, there's a lot of expenses. You know, they had the operation in New York and in Washington, D.C., which is studios and all that. Plus, of course, satellite time and all that. I mean, there are expenses with it, no doubt about it. Now, what is most interesting to me is that the majority of the CBS AM radio stations are all news giants like KNX in Los Angeles or WBBM in Chicago. And, you know, the you're going to be scrambling at that point. And they're looking for a lot of alternative sources. But as one guy, I think the guy from PTF in Raleigh said, there really isn't anybody who is alternative to this, who is of this caliber. You know, because for years, affiliating with CBS and 700 stations currently do, was sort of a badge of credibility, so to speak. For an all-news operation, having a national/international base that's going to give you that coverage is unbeatable. So those stations are going to, you know, obviously some will go to ABC and some will go to Fox for some things and whatever, but it's not

0: is everywhere, and I believe the first announcement came out at the end of March. So it's been it isn't like an overnight thing. You know, it's been known
1: right.
0: for well over a month. But you know, all that they want to do to position about the changing broadcasting landscape and all that, that is so tertiary compared to the dollars that it's not worth discussing.
1: Mm-hmm. Yeah, I meant to ask you a while ago when I first heard it, but then obviously I've waited till now. But yeah, next Friday. But I'll keep abreast. Well, that'll cover that. I've got a couple requests, but can I shout out to Elizabeth?
0: Of course you can.
1: Elizabeth, if you're listening, I'm happy for you.
0: Yeah.
1: You can never replace Mr. Chubb, but it's I used to have a cat named Bandit, and he was black and white, so I'm happy for you, Elizabeth, if you're listening.
0: Yeah, good. All right, so what are the requests?
1: Because David Allan Coe passed away. Take This Job and Shove It by Johnny Paycheck.
0: Okay. You betcha.
1: And then you played this about a month ago, but when you play it next week, I want to record it. Jailbait, because I really like that song, because I'd never heard that before.
0: Really? Okay.
1: Yeah, I had never heard that before.
0: 16, 17, still jailbait. Yeah.
1: And who sung that? I know you told me before.
0: Yeah, absolutely. The guy on, now this is, I'm just spacing it, it'll come to me in a minute, but the guy who was on Fortune Records, he did a number of things. Why can't I think about this? And he was in... God, he was in Chicago for a while. This is terrible. And immediately what I thought of was his friend Johnny Guitar Watson, but that's not who it is. Why can't I think of who this is? This is terrible.
1: You'll tell me next week.
0: I'll have to come up now, because if I don't, I'm going to go absolutely crazy. This is God, why can't I think of this? And pass the biscuits, please. He's done so many wonderful things. Oh God. Gosh,
1: he's a big name then, huh?
0: Oh well, to me, yeah. But why? Yeah, first thing I thought was pass the biscuits, please. But which is one? Andre Williams.
1: Williams. Okay.
0: Yeah, Andre Williams. Why couldn't I think of that? That's terrible.
1: That came out in the that came out in the 50s or 60s.
0: Fifties. Yeah.
1: 50s. Okay.
0: Absolutely. Yeah. But yeah, he did Bacon Fat and. Just Because of a Kiss. He did a lot of things, Pearl Time, so many things. But I thought that Jailbait was the absolute best.
1: I like that. If I knew I was going to like that much, I like to record songs, whether it's listening to you or some other station here in Chicago. I record the song, so I definitely be listening next week when you play it. So
0: I would bet, by the way, which might be even cleaner, that I play it from the 45s, but I would bet that is on YouTube, and you could just record it right off of there.
1: I don't have a computer.
0: Oh,
1: smartphone,
0: really? Okay.
1: So, yeah.
0: All right.
1: I'm old fashioned.
0: No, well, good for you. All right. So sure. Then I'll be happy to. Yeah, he was so good. And born in Alabama, raised in Chicago, but he moved to Detroit, and that's how he got in. 1955, he got involved with the couple that owned Fortune Records. Deborah, what was her husband's name? This will drive me crazy, too, but Deborah was really running it. He did Greasy Chicken and all that. He was a staff writer later for Motown. He worked for Chess for a while. But,
1: oh, wow.
0: But, you know, sadly, you know, by the time you get to the 70s and all that, drugs took its toll and he wound up homeless and all that. But he didn't die till, you know, last decade for sure. And just a terrific, terrific performer. And he wrote this stuff. So Brown, that was their name, Deborah Brown. I can't remember her husband right now, but they were the white Jewish couple that owned Fortune Records. And literally it was a Ma and Pa. And Andre Williams.
1: He was definitely multi-talented then, wasn't he?
0: Oh, yeah, absolutely. And the I'm trying to think, because the other guy who was so known on Fortune, shows you that my mind goes away, is the guy that Smokey Robinson said, if I could sing, I'd be Nolan Strong. Nolan Strong and the Diablos. Believe me, Smokey Robinson worshipped him. So they were on Fortune. And, The Wind was probably the most popular, but there's so many other things, too. But those were the two biggest. Now, originally, Fortune, going back to the 40s, was country. And so a lot of country acts, and then it wound up getting into R&B, and they signed Andre in 55. So, yeah.
1: Well, I'll make sure to listen next week, whether it's Monday or Tuesday.

0: when you play it.
1: Yeah,
0: so
1: it won't be Monday. Won't be Monday.
0: Get ready to record it.
1: Yeah, Monday night trivia. We won't be playing Andre Williams on that, but it'll be Tuesday. I'll play it for you.
0: Okay, thank you.
1: Okay, thanks. Appreciate it. So, yeah, loved Andre. I can't believe that I spaced that. Yeah. Oh, yes, I can. What am I saying? All right, so we're going to find out about day two at work. Yeah, Eduardo's new job at the hospital. We'll see how that went. We've got Cindy who called. I hope that John gave her Ken's phone number. We got Sharon in Little Rock. All right, going to talk about, does it say WKRP? All right, well, you know, the call letters went to a little Class A outside of Cincinnati. All right, and Chris in Greenwood. Yeah, and I've got his request here. I haven't forgotten it. But I'll tell you what. In fact, maybe I'll play it next. But this is a normal thing, proving how far I will go just to please you, because I would never in my right mind play this record. But yes, Tommy Ellison, we're not going to play all of it, of course. Let this be a lesson to you. Yeah, the drunk driver song. All right, coming up on WGN Radio. Oh dear, I've started this from the middle. Well, that might be better, but no, you got to hear it from the beginning. And don't worry, you won't hear all of it. But yeah, this was Chris's request for reasons that elude me.

0: Oh, I feel my
1: Isn't that a happy song?
0: Now.
1: WGN Radio. I'm Raleigh James. That's all you'll hear of it. Kind of gospel sounding, which makes sense because it was on a gospel label. It was on Gospel Air, actually, in 1985. Let This Be a Lesson. Chris and Greenwood had requested it, I think, because we were talking about the accident in Greenwood, South Carolina. First time an officer killed on duty since 1956. And it was a 15-year-old kid and his two buddies, 17 and 18, who were in the car, stopped by the cop for, I think it was a question about guns, actually. But anyway, the 15-year-old just took off, and next thing you know, head-on to the officer, who, 31 years old, military vet, family, father and all that, three kids, I think, died. And so that's I think that's the context. We'll find out later. But, however, that said, I always defer to first-time callers, and that's what I'm going to do right now, as I welcome Phil from Palatine to WGN Radio.
2: Hi.
1: How are you, Phil? Thanks for calling.
2: I'm doing great. I cannot believe I am on the radio right now. I've listened to you for so long. It's unbelievable. And is this really happening?
1: Well, it is. And I'm delighted for it myself. So what's on your mind?
2: Well, you know, you talked about stress earlier with an individual. And for me, sometimes stress manifests into different parts of your body.
1: Yes.
2: And my heart is beating right now. I can't believe it. I turned my radio down in my garage. You know, I'm in my family home that I've always been in, and I'm listening on like a little tiny radio in the garage. So I can't believe I'm on terrestrial radio actually saying something. And so what I have to say about stress, though, is it can manifest in your body in different points of your body.
1: Of course.
2: It doesn't have to. It's not going to always be in your back. It's not always going to be in your...
1: Well, right. Everybody's different in terms of their body. What it does is it triggers a fight or flight response, so it's causing you to release cortisol and adrenaline, and that can give you physical symptoms versus anywhere. It can be tension, headaches, or high blood pressure, or heart rate, or what, chronic fatigue. You can go on and on and on with this because the individual is different, but bottom line is stress is an e-ticket to inflammation, and it affects everybody differently.
2: Yeah, and where it is going to affect you
1: is about your genetics. Is about your genetics.
2: Yeah, you don't really get a choice about
1: it. No, of course not.
2: And, you know, I'm 34 years old, and so I had great feet growing up, but I work a retail job, and just being on my feet has really brought out a lot of issues. And I never thought my stresses through life would be brought out in my feet because I had what I always considered Neanderthal feet.
1: Well, I'll tell you, musculoskeletal system problems from stress, that's the second most common area. The brain and the nervous system is the first, but the list is endless. For some people, it's their digestive system. That's why the gut-brain axis can be heartburn or indigestion. But the idea that you're standing on your feet and suddenly you're experiencing all sorts of skeletal pain, that's pretty much textbook. Hang on a minute. Don't go away. We're going to break for the news, which will give you plenty of time to sit back and relax and enjoy yourself because it'll probably take, I don't know, 8 or 9 minutes, and then we'll be right back to you. Will you wait for me?
2: Of course.
1: All right, hang on. And that's where we'll pick it up next hour right here on WGN Radio.

0: WGN Radio. I'm Raleigh James. I believe that's the sixth of Jimmy P's six-pack. The volumes, I Love You, 1962 on checks. All right, so we are back to Phil, our first-time caller in Palatine. So, Phil, welcome back.
1: I am happy to be here.
0: And we're glad to have you. So continue, carry on about stress.
1: Well, you know, when you get stressed, you just don't know where it's going to end up. And you think you're going to be able to either work it out or just tough it out. Where it ends up in your body can really, like, debilitate your ability to
0: do
1: anything, continue working.
0: To do anything, of course. And once you know what your weak points are for that, you have a pretty good idea. So if you're somebody who tends to have the gut issues where it's always going to turn to your stomach or somewhere in your abdomen, well, other people, it's skeletal. You know, it can be back or neck or, you know, things like migraine headaches and all that, or like you standing on your feet all that time. Yeah, so it'll affect whatever genetically is your weak point. That way it'll just zero in on it.
1: Well, you know, and when I talk about not understanding where it's going to end up, you feel so like able to handle anything, and you climb a mountain, your feet feel amazing. That's how I felt in my 20s, and then once I got to my late 20s to 30s, my feet just blew out on me, like a bad set of tires.
0: Yep, not unusual. Now, what are you doing to lessen the stress?
1: Well, you know, you can't weigh that much. You know, you gotta try and lose some weight and take the stress off of the entire joint.
0: Right, physical stress. Just, right, the physical stress if you're carrying weight, and that's a physical thing. And yeah, if you can do that, that's terrific. But the emotional things that lead to it, that not worrying, but for many people that's really hard to do. And maybe diaphragmatic breathing or regular exercise or consistent mindful practices, there are a bunch of them. But when you know it, you're halfway there to solving it.
1: That's exactly it. You have to understand the problem and where the issue ends up. You don't really get to decide, but you got to try to mitigate it through exercise and
0: eating the right things.
1: You don't need medicine. You don't need all these drugs that they have out there to mitigate pain.
0: I agree.
1: You just need to use the other side of the muscle. And for me, I just gained a lot of weight in the later side of my 20s. And so I have to get rid of that.
0: Yes.
1: And for me, I feel like my feet will go back to normal.
0: Well, it'll certainly be halfway there, because what you're talking about is physical stress, not psychological stress, and the weight absolutely is affecting your body. And yes, losing that makes all the difference in the world. Not easy to do, but in the long run, worth it. But not only that, if you gained a lot of weight, chances are you were eating junk. Oh, we all love to, God knows. But and that can be the e-ticket to problems. So trying to figure out how to have a healthy diet. And for God's sakes, drinking water. I've never liked water myself, but if you don't get half your body weight in water in terms of ounces each day, so like let's say you weigh 100 pounds, I know you don't, but if you did, then you'd want 50 ounces of water a day. So whatever the half of your body weight is, drink that in ounces. It's the best thing for you, and very few people do it.
1: And once you come to that number of how much you're supposed to drink, it becomes a little daunting at first, but once you start drinking water, you can almost taste the difference. You can taste the difference between tap, and you can taste the difference between Ice Mountain or Dasani. I don't want to name brand or anything.
0: Yeah, well, when you're talking about
1: some of them, taste a little different, and water has its own.
0: Of course, it does.
1: Yeah. case.
0: Of course it does. And one of the things you can do is you can help it if you're drinking something and you don't really like the taste. Like for me, I know this will sound strange, but I gotta salt it. I always salt my water, and that's the only thing that causes...
1: Really?
0: Yes, but I love salt. You know, I'll salt anything. And so that, to me, changes the pH enough that I'm willing to drink it. But for some people, they'll add lemon. There's a lot of things you can do to tweak the taste of it. But when you're talking about things like Dasani, they're not natural water. They're tap water that they've purified. So depending on where it was bottled, you're going to have the remnants of wherever it was bottled. So that's just purified. Water. Then other things is stream water, you know, but that's very different too. In other words, what Arrowhead tastes like will be different than
1: all
0: what
1: I'm
0: you
1: saying.
0: Taste like. Yeah, sure.
1: All I was trying to get across was you can taste the difference
0: of course
1: in water.
0: You can. Of course you can. But you can also, you can tweak it if you don't like it.
1: Exactly. So it's not a point to not drink water because it tastes bad. There's ways to modify it and make it taste better for yourself, and there's a lot of options out there.
0: Sure. I mean, it's never going to be Mexican Coke, how I wish it would, but it won't be. But in the long
1: run, you get that. Exactly.
0: Yeah, but in the long run, yeah, if you get that water in you, that goes very far. And also, when you're trying to lose weight, if you really drink that amount of water, you'll eat less.
1: Yeah, it fills you up.
0: Yep. So good. So now, do you have a goal for when you want to get to your ideal weight?
1: Well, right now, I'm about 5'11", and I weigh about 250. I'd like to get down to 220. I think that was my, high school weight.
0: Yeah, that.
1: And I felt pretty good then.
0: Yeah, the numbers depend on your bone structure. In other words, some people at 5'11 are very big boned, and they're going to carry more
1: weight. I'd call me husky.
0: Yeah, well, that you're going to carry more weight than somebody who has like real thin, small bones, whatever. So whatever it is, whatever that number is. Okay, so if you're saying 250 to 220, you're looking at 30 pounds. You know, you might set yourself a goal and start weighing yourself and taking a look at how you progress, which will not be the same every day, because sometimes you hold more water weight and you get on the scale and you're a pound heavier and you're saying, but I didn't eat anything. Well, yeah, but it's water weight. So
1: exactly.
0: Yeah.
1: All diet. That's how I've seen it.
0: Well,
1: it's all diet.
0: Good.
1: You got to make sure you're putting the right things in you.
0: So
1: and water's a giant hurdle that you got to get over.
0: So good deal. All right. Well, it sounds like you're on the right track. I'm glad you called, and I hope you're going to do it again.
1: No, it was great talking to you. I can't believe I got on the radio tonight.
0: Yes,
1: and,
0: you
1: know, I'm going to continue listening, and I love WGN, and I love what you're doing, Raleigh.
0: Well, thanks. Great to have you. Talk to you soon, I hope. All right. So we
1: all
0: get
1: right.
0: to meet Phil, right? Phil in Palatine. Okay. So 888-876-5593 takes us to Eduardo. Eduardo is in Tampa. All right, Eduardo, second day at work. How did it go?
2: Yeah, it was an interesting day. I got to push the carts around. We did have a brief down, like an accident, because when we were moving one of the carts, there was a metal thing sticking out, so it hit the top, and it punched a hole in the drywall.
0: Oh, great.
2: As we were moving. But it was small.
0: Yeah, and I'm sure nobody's worried about that. Now, if it punched a hole in a person, that would not be good.
2: Yeah, but it was good to learn unhooking the patient, moving the levers on the bed, putting out neutral, brake, steering, all that. Putting people in wheelchairs and all that.
0: Well, good.
2: The reports and all that. Sometimes you got to peel out a sticker and put it on some record-keeping notepad and, and then you got your mobile device that says that you're going to, it tells you where you're going to pick somebody up and then where you're taking them. And then even there's a thing there where you return the equipment. It tells you where to return it. Punching in, punching out. I mean, we do that for not just for when you're in and out, but also for lunch. There's some courses that I'll need to do. I can even do those from home.
0: Good.
2: So.
0: Excellent.
2: Yeah, I did some translation because there were some patients that didn't speak English.
0: great.
2: And, you know, most of the people that I encountered, you know, they're over 60, so, I mean, that's understandable.
0: Well, that's terrific that being bilingual is worth its weight in gold. I hope they appreciate it.
2: Yeah, I mean, they have a lot of people they can translate to different languages, so that's good that service is there.
0: Yeah.
2: You know.
0: Absolutely.
2: Yeah,
0: good.
2: And they check people's bags, you know what I mean? So you don't go through metal detectors, but they do check everybody's bag when they come in. So, visitors got to wear like some kind of like sticky badge on there. So that says with a photo of them and it says their name on there.
0: Okay.
2: So, you know, and there wasn't any, nobody got upset or anything about that. I mean, everybody was very courteous, helping each other. I mean, you know, we're there to help the patient and coworkers. Mm-hmm. You know, we're very nice to each other and very helpful. But sometimes we had to move a couple patients that were heavy, so we would wait to get help so that way we can, you know, move the patient from one bed to another. So,
0: yeah,
2: you know, that was there. Yeah. You take them to the MRI, CAT scan. I mean, you know, you take them from the ER and you take them to a recovery room. So, yeah.
0: All right.
2: After a while, I'll know. It's kind of like a maze still for me. But, you know, as I get there, you know, do this, you know, after more days, you know, it should come to me.
0: Sorry about that. Yes.
2: I mean, they got maps on there. So it says, you are here. So then, you know, you can also look at the map and say where you're going. If you're going to a certain destination, so that's very helpful there too. And you can always ask somebody too.
0: Well, it sounds good.
2: So, yeah, it was interesting. I mean, never worked in the hospital before, so that was very nice to get a firsthand knowledge, you know, in person of life in the hospital.
0: Well, good.
2: So,
0: all right.
2: Yeah,
0: excellent.
2: I did see somebody where they were like pumping really hard. So hopefully that person made it, but they came into the ER. But that was not somebody that were involved with. But I mean, the room was heavy with paramedics and nurses, so they were trying to, you know, help this patient. So hopefully that patient's doing well.
0: Yeah.
2: Yeah.
0: All right. Excellent.
2: Yeah.
0: Well, I'm delighted to hear it.
2: What an interesting thing. So, I mean, more experiences to come.
0: Mm-hmm.
2: Yeah.
0: Well, good. Good. Well, you'll keep me posted. We'll see how long you do this.
2: Yeah. I'm glad I'm doing it. I mean, you know, hospital's got a good benefit, so. Good people good people to work with, and you know, you get to have your fun times, but also you got to be serious, and you're there to help people too. So, yeah.
0: Well, good.
2: Yeah.
0: Well, all right. So keep me posted.
2: Hopefully, it's going to work out good.
0: Yes, I'm looking forward to it. Want to hear all about it? All right, excellent. So things
2: okay,
0: are going
2: Raleigh.
0: Well.
2: Thanks. Well, have a good weekend, and I'm going to enjoy the rest of the show as I settle in here.
0: All right, appreciate it. All right, so 888-876-5593, 8888-Raleigh. We'll get to Sharon in Little Rock. Yeah, talking about WKRP returning to Cincinnati, the call letters anyway. And, sort of Cincinnati, not exactly. But anyhow, we'll go over that. Cindy's A1C and Chuck in Rockford and Brian and Seneca and Chris in Greenwood. And, yeah, one line available for you if you want it, 888-876-5593, WGN Radio.

WGN Radio. I'm Raleigh James, and that's the last of Ralph's six packs. Susie Q, and he wanted the Creedence Clearwater Revival version. Yeah, oh man. I'd have picked the original myself. Yeah, nothing beats Dale Hawkins. Come on, what a great backbeat.

But all right, at least Del Hawkins wrote it, so I guess he got some royalties when Creedence Clearwater Revival had it as their first single on Fantasy in 1968. Yes, so that's it for Ralph, and we'll get to more of your requests. And Robert had a six-pack, too. We'll start on that as well, and various other requests, too. Everybody from Judy Garland and Joe Stafford, Nat King Cole, Connie Francis, you name it. All right, so how many we'll get to tonight? Well, we'll see. So 888-876-5593-8888. Raleigh, Sharon's in Little Rock. Hello, Sharon. Oh, wait a minute. Don't go away, Sharon. I got to do the news. Stay where you are, Sharon. Let me do the news, and then we'll come back to Sharon on WGN Radio.

0: WGN Radio. I'm Raleigh James. Well, that was the first of Robert and LaGrange's six-pack, 1962 on Scepter. The Shirelles, baby, it's you. All right, now we'll check out Sharon in Little Rock. You still with us?
1: Yeah, I'm still with you guys. I'm watching Lethian, so
0: all right.
1: I'm still with you guys.
0: Good to have you. So what's up?
1: Okay. I saw that they had WKRP. I know it's not the same station that was a big hit in the 70s or 80s, whatever, the show, but I thought it was pretty cool.
0: Yeah, there's a lot of hoopla in the media now about a little station outside of Cincinnati in Mason, Ohio. 94.5 picked them up, and station used to be in Oxford. It's an interesting little. Anyway, there's three stations that are, and a lot of this has happened a lot in the past. I've never known anywhere where it's really been successful. But what we've got is three basic Class A FM radio stations, you know, not a lot of power, kind of circumnavigating Cincinnati. You've got one up in Mason. That's the Mason's the 97.7. You've got one north of that. You've got a 94.5 near Dayton, and you've got a 106.7 in Kentucky. And all three of them are doing an oldies format. They call it the Oasis. Now, I don't know if it's the same format that John Sebastian is syndicating out of Phoenix, but that it probably is based on what I'm reading, but I don't know for sure. But anyway, the interesting thing is the WKRP call letters first went on a commercial radio station while that series was on the air. In fact, series went on the air.
1: Oh, I didn't know that.
0: Oh, it's hilarious because the series went on the air in 78, and a little radio station in Dallas, Georgia, which is about 30 miles outside of Atlanta, went on the air in 1979 with the call letters. And the producers of WKRP in Cincinnati, the TV show, tried to sue them, and the FCC explained, nope, call letters are not copyrightable, and the FCC stood by a little station in Georgia, and that station kept them for, it was like 1500 AM, Dallas, Georgia. Next thing, it wound up in North Vernon, Indiana for almost 10 years at 1460, and then it was on a couple low-power television stations. I think one was in Alexandria, Tennessee, or whatever. And now it had gone to a low-power FM station in Raleigh, North Carolina, 2014. And like a lot of non-commercial stations, they needed to raise money. So they had announced that they were going to do an auction for the call letters. And they did an auction for the call letters, and the people at Radioactive, who own the three little FMs in Ohio and Kentucky, won the auction. So they got the call letters.
1: Oh, wow.
0: The call letters obviously only go on one of the three stations, but all three, other than the top of the hour ID, can call them whatever the heck they want to call them. And so they were, and so they do. So, yeah, but that 97.7 was a real interesting little radio station. It was originally, like I say, in Oxford, Ohio, and really its audience was all Miami University students, and it was AOR and you know, playing all sorts of things that no one else would play. And it was sold a couple times, and then it was Spanish for a while. But while the guys who had it Spanish, they did a construction permit to move the tower to Mason, and they did that, and so it was that's where it was, and then they were simulcasting as the Oasis. I think that's been now a couple of years. I think, but WOXY were the original call letters, and they until now. I think they were using those calls. They were around for, like I say, since the Miami University days. So that probably went on the air long before they were AOR, like in 59 maybe. So, yeah.
1: Right.
0: Anyway, so then now that's what they'll be. They'll belong to what was WOXY before, 97.7. But they'll also be heard on the one to the north, 94.5, and the one to the south, 106.7.
1: Well, the reason why I found out about it, I like to watch YouTube, the YouTube channel and everything,
0: mm-hmm.
1: and they had a 30-minute thing on it and everything, you know, the original thing on it, and I got listening to it. I go, wow. So I had to search for it on iHeartRadio, and
0: okay.
1: I found it. I go, wow. Now, So every once in a while, I'll listen to it. So, you know, I have different things I like to listen to now.
0: You know, I don't know that the call letters mean anything, but the beauty of this is it's gotten so much coverage. Whatever they donated to that non-commercial station is probably worth it for everybody. Everybody's talking about it. But what I find is none of the articles that I saw, and I didn't really look for them, but I came across a few of them, none of them mentioned that little Dallas, Georgia station that put the call letters on while the show was on the air in 79.
1: That's wild.
0: Yeah. Yeah, nobody remembers that little station, but just as well, I guess. But so that's the three. And like I say, it's tough to circle a market with three different frequencies. I've seen other stations trying to do it. I've never seen anybody be uber successful with it. But good luck to them. If anybody can do it, probably Radioactive will.
1: Yeah, I hope so. What I need to do is buy one of those little radios you keep advertising, because I use my cell phone for radio 24/7.
0: Mm-hmm.
1: And I have to always stop and charge it back up. So
0: sure.
1: I need to.
0: Sure. Well, I.
1: What do you suggest? What do you suggest a good one?
0: You know, it depends what you're after. If you want something you can put in your purse, then you probably want the pocket radio. But if you want something you're willing to plunk by your bedside, I like the 2E. But in my kitchen and my bathroom, for whatever reason, I keep the EP Pro. That's a standard, really slide rule. Nothing, no digital, nothing. So, you know, I like all of them for different reasons. So it depends what you're looking for. But if you go to ccradio.com, you can take a look at all of them, and one will resonate for you.
1: Yeah, well, see, I like to walk and everything, and I would love to have one that I can just take with me when I go walk, you know.
0: Yeah, well, then, right. There's several that you can do that, but the one that's really made for it is the CC Pocket, and it's inexpensive, too,
1: okay. Relatively.
0: But if you go to ccradio.com, you'll see the ones that you can literally hold in the palm of your hand, and there's some neat emergency radios where you can actually do that as well. So yeah, check them all out and see what you like.
1: I'm going to. Hey, I have a request.
0: You do? All right.
1: Yes.
0: Well, let's get this.
1: But I don't know if you'll play it or not. Okay. Do you remember the Petticoat Junction show? Okay, the girls that used to play on it, they used to sing songs on. They had a record deal or something.
0: Oh, God. The Petticoat Junction girls had a record deal? This is painful already. But what's the song?
1: Okay, can you play Up, Up, and Away?
0: Oh, that was the Fifth Dimension.
1: Well, they sang it too.
0: I'll look for that online. I'll see if I can find that, because that's probably hilarious. But if not, I'll just play the hit.
1: Hey, thank you.
0: All right.
1: That's fine. I just thought maybe you might have heard it or something.
0: Well, thank God I haven't been exposed. But if it's there, I'll find it. Appreciate it.
1: Okay. Well, right, hey, thanks. You have a nice
0: you too.
1: Weekend, and don't stress out too much.
0: All right. Thanks. Yeah, and this is terrible. Now, I don't know if it was Marty who wanted me to play Jailbait or not. I know he wanted David Allen Coe to take this job and shove it. But, yeah, sometimes I forget to write your names down. And then, yeah, in fact, there's two requests coming up. I don't know who requested them, but you're about to hear them coming up on WGN Radio.
2: I'm running. Yes, before it's too late. Trying to get away from that jailbait. It's a rough temptation, but a common invitation and a good association, but a quick elimination that will take you out of circulation. Yes, I'm talking about that younger generation. So take my advice, fellas, for goodness sake. 15, 16, 17, that's jailbait. Now they swear that they're in love, that you and her are by stars above, and she's looking mighty good, just like a young girl should. We try to tell you no, and let that young girl go. But you know it all. You have yourself a ball. And now that it is too late, as you look from cell number 8, I tried to tell you, old mate, Seventeen and a half is still jailbait. So tomorrow's the date for the trial of jailbait. And this you watch and see, the young girl will go free, and you'll get 1 to 3.

0: before you can count from 1 to 8, another man in for jailbait.
1: WGN Radio. Oh yeah, I should just let a little cry in there.
2: I ain't gonna mess with them young girls no more. I swear I ain't gonna bother no more, Mr. George. I ain't gonna bother none 15.
1: And on it goes, yes. And by the way, that's Charlie Morris Orchestra punctuating all of Andre Williams has to say. Mr. Rhythm, it says, Andre Williams, Mr. Rhythm, right on the label, Fortune Records, 1956, Jailbait. All right, and yes, I played it right away, pulled it right out of rotation there, because what occurred was Yes, here it was. Marty in Whiting called back and said, I requested Jailbait. All right, Marty. So now you have heard it. All right, as I say, we defer to first-time callers, and I see that we have one here. So Jeff is a first-time caller from New York City. Welcome to WGN Radio.
3: Hey, good evening. Good morning, Raleigh. It was great that the other day you were speaking about Dave Hill. Was that his name? No, Dave Hull.
1: Oh, yeah, Dave Hull, the hullabalooer, of course.
3: Yeah, and I noticed when I was doing a little deep dive that you probably know he had some sort of song that was like a local hit that listener put together.
1: Yeah, yeah, absolutely. No, Dave was all over the place. He was, and my favorite years were, like I said, when he was at KMPC doing Desperate and Dateless. But at KRLA, it was literally the stuff that you were afraid to turn off the radio because you feared you'd miss something. He was great.
3: Now, did you ever work with him?
1: I didn't work directly with him, but I spent a lot of time with him when I was at Billboard.
3: Okay. Is there any like backstory about him? Because when I saw him on that Matchmaker game, I thought he had a great personality for that.
1: He did. He had a tremendous personality. But no, there's no backstory. He was a great guy. He was happily married. You know, if he fooled around, I don't know it. I just thought he was a tremendous guy. You know, his first station he worked at in Roswell, New Mexico, and then he was in Dayton and Detroit and Columbus and Tampa for a while. And he was at FLA in Tampa when he got hired by KRLA the first time from 63 to 69, and then he was on KFI twice, and then he was on KGBS, the little store station, the daytimer there, and, oh God, Kiss AM in 73, and KMPC, though. KMPC 78 to 80 were the years. In 81, he went back to KRLA, and then for a couple of years, he was on KHJ, and then back to KRLA the third time, and then K-Earth briefly, and I think the last one, he was working in the Palm Springs area, a little station in Cathedral City. So, sadly, we lost him a while ago, 2020, but he was actually still at that station, KWXY in Cathedral City, you know, pretty close to when he passed.
3: Well, I guess it was that Matchmaker show that gave him a bit of a national visibility.
1: Yeah, probably. But, I mean, in Los Angeles, he was just huge. So,
3: well, yeah. And I wanted to ask you, because every so often I listen, and there used to be a woman caller who went by the name of Leah. Is she still around?
1: Yes, Leah is around, but she doesn't listen anymore because Leah prefers to listen to talk radio with controversy and politics.
3: And so she doesn't call into your show?
1: No, absolutely. I get an email once in a great while, but she wanted to, you know, talk about Trump and other things and all that. And I said, we just don't do that on this show.
3: Yeah.
1: So, you know.
3: Oh, I didn't realize.
1: Yeah, so she said, okay, well, I'm going to find one that does. So I guess she did, and I wish her the best. She was hilarious, though. You're right.
3: Oh, yeah. Well, she wasn't speaking politics. And did you ever know of someone that worked at Columbia Records, talking about a real personality by the name of Matty Matthews back in the, I guess, 70s and 80s?
1: He wasn't there when I was, so no.
3: Right. A real character. I used to see him at New York Ranger hockey games, and he was just a real character.
1: Mash
3: I thought maybe
1: Matthews.
3: You knew him. Did you know the Einers, Jimmy or Don Einer? Don.
1: Yeah, right. Okay, hang on a minute. Don't go away. Right. Stay where you are, and we'll pick it up after the news right here on WGN.

0: WGN Radio. I'm Raleigh James, and that was one of Robert and LaGrange's six-pack. Nobody But You, D. Clark, of course, 1958 on Abner. All right, so we're talking to Jeff, a first-time caller from New York City. All right, so we're back to you, Jeff, and you asked me if I knew Don Einar. Certainly I know who he is, but he was well after I was long gone. When I was at Epic, Ronald Lexenberg was president, and I really didn't care about him either way, but Jim Tyrell was his assistant. I loved that guy. The guy ahead of promotion was a guy named Stan Montero, and then there were 20 branches, you know, plus we had Nashville and publicity department. Allie Willis was still in the publicity department, and she actually wound up writing September for Earth, Wind, and Fire. Not bad, huh?
1: Oh, yeah. I remember that record. I played it in college radio, and Kimmy Einar, Don's older brother.
0: Yeah, her brother, yes.
1: Was producing the Raspberries and Three Door of Night, and one of the acts on our label, Millennium RCA Records, was Bruce Sedano. Bruce, you might recall being an original member of Alive and Kickin' on Roulette Records that Tommy James co-wrote.
0: Oh, yeah. Well, you know, they formed Cam. He and Jimmy formed Cam, and that was the company from 72 to 77 that did the production and publishing and management, everybody from Three Dog Night on. And then they formed Millennium in 77. And then he wound up, while they were at Millennium stuff, he got close to Clive Davis, and he wound up working at Arista, and he was the guy who was absolutely doing all those Whitney Houston records before she was a household name. And but I, you know what I think he's most famous for in the record industry, actually, I was long gone from Billboard at this time, but he did this editorial, and I think it was about 1988, and the editorial was called "When You Play It, Say It," you know, something like that, and which was great because, of course, the stations were never identifying the songs. And that got a lot of coverage and probably is what started his conversation with Tommy Mottola. And that's who hired him in 89 at Columbia. And then, of course, he became the head of it and the head of Sony, and the rest is history.
1: Now, I know you don't do many interviews, but would you ever have interest in speaking on air with Bruce Sedano? He has many Morris Levy and Tommy James stories.
0: Yeah, oh, yeah, absolutely. Morris Levy stories, I love them. Sure, if you've got information on how I can get a hold of him, I'll have John.
1: I'll have my friend send you an email, and it'll be a one-sheeter about Bruce and what he's doing now. And you might recall he was married to Donna Summer for many years and had children again. My last thing I wanted to ask you, Raleigh, was I used to work in Texas radio with someone by the name of Ira Littman. Do you know that name? He owned a lot of radio stations.
0: He worked at a lot of radio stations, absolutely. Didn't work with them, but know the name, that's for sure.
1: Yeah, Ira Littman. He was the one that hired me at KNCN C101. One of the air talents was Gary Freed, formerly of WBAI radio.
0: Oh, yeah. Yeah, absolutely. And, of course, BAI has legendary history. I mean, hell, the Pacifica Foundation. What more do I need to say?
1: And our consultant was Woody Roberts. You know that name, Woody, out of, I think, San Antonio? Woody Roberts?
0: Absolutely. Yep.
1: Well, keep up the good work. I'll have my friend send you info on Bruce Sedano and Morris Levy connection, and perhaps you could have him on air sometime.
0: Yeah, I would. I would love that because I know not only co-founding Alive and Kicking, but Brooklyn Dreams and all that. And he wrote a bunch
1: of
0: stuff.
1: That's right. That was on Millennium. That's right. And, absolutely. Well, keep up.
0: All right. Yeah. Thank you. I'll look forward to it.
1: Okay.
0: Okay. Bye.
1: Thanks for your time,
0: Larry. Right.
1: Bye for now.
0: Yeah. So that'll be fun. And and so he was fairly young, so I think he's still in his upper 70s, and yes, very much still alive. And again, most of his presence was after I was involved in any of this, but hey, Alive and Kicking, gotta like that. Yeah, there are stories there. I'll look forward to them. 888-876-5593 is 8888 Raleigh. And let's see, what do we have here? Brian and Seneca's been hanging on. Well, hello, Brian, how are you?
2: Not too bad. How have you been doing?
0: All right. What's going on?
2: Okay. First off, on a night or two ago, you were talking about Summertime from Porgy and Bess.
0: Yes.
2: There's one other instrumental version that got missed, and it's actually a medley. The saxophonist Paul Desmond did record Summertime by itself, but he did it up tempo and it doesn't quite sound right.
0: Mm-hmm.
2: But he did a medley of Summertime and another song called Summer Song.
0: Mm-hmm.
2: And the Summertime portion of that is spot on for a late 30s, 1940s film noir for a private eye in a large city in the rural South, which is where Porgy and Bess is actually written from.
0: Yeah, you know, there are well over 3,000 recorded versions of Summertime.
2: Yes. Nobody's ever lost a lot of money recording George Gershwin.
0: Right. So, I mean, but this one in particular, I don't know why. So many versions of it. So, yeah, we could be doing that for the next 20 years and not run out of them, I don't think.
2: Yeah, you might put a dent in them, but if you really started doing that and it started taking off, you would find everybody else recording Summertime and you'd never run out.
0: Yeah, well, that's right. Exactly. But I mean everybody. And it runs the, you know, runs the gamut from Marv Johnson and Cab Calloway on to, you know, the Dell Vikings and you name it. Everybody's done Summertime and, of course, all the pop standards. So, yes, indeed.
2: Oh, yeah. And the other thing I called about was talking about going back to the L-1011 and the DC-10.
0: Right, right.
2: Both of those were contemporaries.
0: Yes.
2: And going to Lockheed, you do have to remember that the last commercial airliner that Lockheed flat out made good money from was the Constellation.
0: Right.
2: After the Constellation, they had the L-188 Electra.
0: Mm-hmm.
2: And they eventually made money on that, but they didn't make money on the commercial jetliner or the commercial turboprop because the Electra was a turboprop. They did a Navy version for anti-submarine warfare called the P-3 Orion. And that was only retired from Navy service in something like the last 5-10 years. And they were making fresh ones right up until then. So they made their money back and then some on the Electra, but they didn't make it off the Electra itself. It was off the military variant. So the L-1011 TriStar was Lockheed's last gasp in commercial transports, and they tried to do everything right. No stone was left unturned. They were on the leading edge of technology, and if the technology didn't exist, they created it. And they built this airplane around the Rolls-Royce 211 engine, which is, in its current form, the Trent engine, one of the leading engines in aviation. You would think that you could do no wrong building a jet airliner with Rolls-Royce jet engines. Except this is the one where they did. Rolls-Royce had so many development problems developing the RB211, which was the exact model that the L-1011 was built around. They had so many problems with it that the jet engine division of Rolls-Royce dragged the entire company into bankruptcy.
0: Mm-hmm.
2: The British government had to bail Rolls-Royce out because of the losses in development on this engine. And they also had to have the U.S. government make loan guarantees to Lockheed, who meanwhile had designed so thoroughly around the RB211 engine that they couldn't replace the engine, and believe me, once Rolls-Royce got into serious trouble, they desperately wanted to, but by that time, they were literally locked in, especially with the central engine, which, of course, was built into the fuselage.
0: Mm-hmm.
2: So they couldn't get rid of the 211. As the airplane did come out when it did, and it was one of the best airplanes of its day, but it came out roughly a year after the Douglas DC-10, in a section of the market where there wasn't quite room enough for one large tri

0: DC-8 and the Boeing 707, both of which were kind of older designs that weren't going to be sticking around forever. The trend was, of course, for fewer engines, and the only reason they were even doing trijets at the time was current U.S. and international law basically made it impossible for a two-engine airplane to legally carry passengers across the oceans. So you had to have a trijet or quadjet in order to fly from New York to London, even if a twin jet would easily make the flight for redundancy and safety. Where Lockheed was spending money hand over fist to come up with a technological giant in the L-1011, Douglas was rounding corners. They were rounding so many corners that they were selling circular squares by the time they beat Lockheed to mark with the DC-10.
1: Now, back up a minute. The DC-10, they had American was in bed with them on that, and they were actually talking about developing that in the late 60s. So, I do agree it was cheaper and it was not nearly the plane, but that had been in the works for a while.
0: Both airplanes had been in the works for roughly the same amount of time for the same, the same market forces. American was a preliminary launch customer for the L-1011 as well. But with all the delays, the L-1011 suffered because of the problems with Rolls-Royce. American was able to get out of their purchase contracts with Lockheed and double down on McDonnell Douglas.
1: Yeah, one of the things that I had mentioned the other night that I think is important, because I'm not hearing this anymore, I'll tell you who first brought it to my attention. He's long dead, but you probably know who he was Rodney Stitch. And Rodney Stitch was an FAA inspector who first wrote The Unfriendly Skies in the 70s. And the deal with the TriStar's autopilot, of course, everybody talks about how, yes, you could go from altitude hold to control wheel steering just by, gently bumping the yoke. But what I don't see anymore in writing is what I was talking about the other night, is when that happened, the two screens that the pilot and co-pilot were looking at didn't necessarily jibe. The co-pilot was still believing things were on altitude hold when, if you looked at the pilot's controls, they were on CWS.
0: Okay, that might have been part of the problem. They certainly were not aware that they had accidentally taken the aircraft.
1: Of course.
0: Out of
1: right. No doubt about that. Obviously, you're 100% right that distraction and all of that, they absolutely were not aware until that wingtip hit the ground. They had no idea. Now, sadly, the air traffic controller, and you'll remember this, I'm sure, who at the time didn't want to get anybody in trouble, basically just said, "Are you okay?" Because he was seeing that this was falling off his screen, where he should have said, "You're well below 2,000 feet."
0: Yes, that's also part of it, but, everybody has opinions. My opinion on that flight was that the pilot had absolutely no business making it. He was not a test pilot. He was not a maintenance pilot. And you don't do test and check flights with 300 passengers and the tube behind you. You just don't do it.
1: Right. I agree. And, of course, the captain wasn't actually the pilot in charge of that flight. The co-pilot was. The captain taking over at that moment and making those decisions obviously was fatal. So, yep.
0: Yeah, the DC-10 managed to last a lot longer, mostly because of frustration and other business errors on behalf of Lockheed. Because above and beyond, they're making it to market roughly a year later than they had planned and losing some sales because of that. They had some executives in Japan get desperate, as in paying bribes to airline and government officials, desperate and stupid. And while the ultimate fines paid by Lockheed were not cheap, they weren't horrible. But the loss of over 100 aircraft sales

0: to ANA and JAL.
1: Yeah.
0: Those hurt.
1: And they were trying. They had that shortened version that they sold to British Airways, and you know, they were trying, but it was tough.
0: Yes, and another place where the U.S. government could have provided help instead was actually given to McDonnell Douglas.
1: Yeah.
0: The Air Force ended up buying a off-the-shelf converted to a freight tanker aircraft called the KC-10. And it's called KC-10 because it was DC-10 with all the seats put out, and the cargo floor put in, and extra tanks and the refueling probes put in, that they could have done easily to the L-1011 as well, but they did not. The British did buy a freight refueler version of the L-1011, but they only bought three of them.
1: Now, I'm going to be run up against news here in a moment, but as you know, there's only one L-1011 still flying. You know what it's doing?
0: It's on standby, but they were last using it, and it's likely next use would be for missile technology and space vehicle tests.
1: Yeah, absolutely. Part of Northrop. It's the mothership for Pegasus, the orbital rocket. So I think it's the only airworthy L-1011 left. So fascinating. Always good to talk to you. Call me again soon.
0: Will do.
1: Okay, thanks. So good stuff. All right, we'll pick it up right after the news right here on WGN Radio.
2: Boom.

0: I'm Riley James. Yes, Speedo. That, of course, is the Cadillacs, and that was one of Robert and LaGrange six-packs. The funniest thing about that huge hit, 1955 on Josie, and, of course, Earl Carroll and the guys wrote it, but if you look at the writer credit, it goes to Esther Navarro, who was their manager, who, according to Earl Carroll, never wrote anything. And not enough checks as far as that goes. But in any event, the Cadillacs were just terrific. But that record was so big that, of course, other people had to record it. I've never actually played it, and I don't plan to, but it's a Steve Lawrence B-side in 1955. Yeah, the A-side's the Chicken and the Hawk. And then, you know, other people have recorded it too. You know, the Tokens, which you'd expect, Reuben and the Jets, no surprise there, or the Persuasions, none of that surprising. The Youngbloods, okay, and one of their 1972 albums, but there you have Speedo. All right, so 888-876-5593, 8888-Raleigh, Cindy in Chicago, welcome back to WGN Radio. You still with us?
1: Yeah, what did that man want to talk about about migraine headache?
0: Well, no, we had where do I start?
1: I turned on the radio just when it was him.
0: Ken had called and said, give my phone number to Cindy if she wants to talk about migraines, because he had decades of them. So we're just passing it along if you want it.
1: I don't know. I really don't worry about migraines. I mean, I get them, take my pills. They go away in an hour. You know, No, but the thing about it, when I said I was depressed about it, I think what it was, sometimes I have medication nightmares, too. And the medication, most of the time, it doesn't bother me. Like, you know, they're really weird, make no sense. But some of them are real backstabbing and, like, make you feel like you're a victim of something. The nightmares, and they linger. I think it was, Sunday? It lingered all day, I was like.
0: Well, I think the key is to try not to have to take meds for this, and I think that's one of the things that Ken was talking about.
1: Oh, no, I don't believe in any alternative medicines like that.
0: All right, next.
1: But then, anyhow, what was that? Today I got my A1C result, and I canceled my doctor's appointment for tomorrow because I'm just not going because I don't think they would listen. I just don't think they would listen to me. I made a mistake. I made a sour orange pie on Sunday.
0: So let's go further here. What were your A1C results?
1: 7.9.
0: Not good.
1: But I've been doing everything like I should, and then I made the sour orange pie, and then I just Googled it before I called you. There's 200 grams of sugar in a sweetened condensed
0: food. Your A1C is a snapshot taken over about 90 days. It's not about what you ate right before the test. See, that's why it's very different than just looking at your glucose numbers. The A1C looks at your numbers over time.
1: I thought it was for going forward.
0: No, it talks about where you've been for the past 90 days.
1: Well, I really don't know maybe it's the pretzels, you know, because I need salt, because I do drink the water, because I have bipolar. Bipolar medicine makes you, like, dry mouth, and you drink a lot of water, and you need the salt. Maybe it's too many pretzels.
0: Well, bottom line is that if you got a 7.9, what it means is that for the past 2 to 3 months, your blood sugars are definitely well within the diabetes range. All right. If you had to take a number to attach to it, it probably would be about 183. All right. So I don't think this is something that you just say, I don't believe it. I think this is something you respect and try to do something about.
1: Yeah. I mean, but I guess the thing about it is I didn't want to go because, I mean, if they could look at, they could, you know, in the Lutheran system, they could look at my history for the past 25 years, and my sugar has been between 6.1 and 6.6.
0: Well, it zoomed up there for some reason.
1: Well, I think I've told you before, my boyfriend passed away. I moved. I don't know, something like you pat somebody on the back and they get out of their routine. You swat them on the back and they get out of their routine. I don't know.
0: Well, but anyway, I would say I would not ignore this indefinitely. I would want to get a handle on what's doing this.
1: Well, no more sour orange pie, for one thing. And today I did walk in the yard, and this morning my sugar was 289, and I took...
0: Well, my God! That's just horrendous.
1: So I took three of my pills.
0: All right, I'm not going to play a doctor on the radio, but I'm telling you what you're saying is alarming. See your doctor. I don't care if you go tomorrow or not, but do not self-medicate this. This is something to actually work with somebody to get in line.
1: Yeah, but I'm not taking any more medication.
0: Well, I understand. I don't want to have the conversation because it's high enough that I can't help you other than to say, see a medical professional.
1: But when I went for a walk, it went down to 145.
0: And that's still not good.
1: Well, that's normal.
0: No, well, normal is anything under 100.
1: I've never been under 100.
0: Well, then that's time to be concerned. All right, I'm going to leave it at that and say, don't treat it lightly. Don't think about, well, it's a fluke and it's not right. I would say, not talking about you having to medicate it, but you certainly probably need to be under somebody's guidance about eating and exercising and all those things, because whatever you're doing is not working.
1: Yeah, I guess I just got out of it with my boyfriend at my
0: Now's the time to get into it again. Don't ignore this.
1: What do you want to talk about with migraines? I mean, like alternative medicine?
0: I don't know. But don't bother. You're obviously in your own world on this, and you're happy with it, so all's well. I'll talk to you soon. Thanks. All right. Don't know where to go with any of that. 888-876-5593 is 8888 Raleigh on WGN Radio. Where

0: 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I'm Raleigh James. You know, I cannot remember who requested it, but I've had it on the list for a few weeks. So whoever you are, I hope you enjoyed it. 1958 on APT, one of the ABC Paramount labels. Little Star, The Elegance. Yes, Staten Island's Own. That's a medley of their hit. So we have Eric in Minneapolis. Wait a minute here. And I'm trying to do this, but the magic twanger is not cooperating. All right. Eric, welcome back to WGN Radio. All right. I know you're there. I can hear you. Eric's asleep. Sorry, didn't mean to put Eric to sleep. It happens. So in that case, we'll talk to Chris in Greenwood, South Carolina. You still with us, Chris? No, Chris left us for the night. All right, I hope he heard his request before he nodded off. Now, we'll see if Chuck in Rockford's still with us. You still there, Chuck?
1: Yeah, I'm here.
0: All right. So, yeah, what's up?
1: Well, I had a bunch of things to talk about, but...
0: I got time.
1: Have you ever been over to the Fontainebleau?
0: The hotel?
1: Yeah.
0: Of course.
1: Miami Beach.
0: Absolutely. Any kid who went to Miami Beach High certainly has been to the Fontainebleau.
1: Oh, okay. Well, I was there in 76.
0: Uh-huh.
1: And they had a little theater down there on the lower level.
0: Yeah.
1: And they were putting on a play that was timely. I think it was Betty Ross making a flag and all
0: okay.
1: that. But I thought I'd like to get back there again 50 years later.
0: All right. Well, it's still there. One of the few around that hasn't changed. The Eden Rock's still there next to it. The Doral next to it is still there. The Fontainebleau was interesting because of course it's been sold a number of times over the years, but it was always so famous that they never felt the need to write the name of the hotel anywhere on it. So other hotels all had a marquee where it would say it was, you know, the Carillon or the Deauville or whatever, but the Fontainebleau never did. It absolutely didn't, but... I'll tell you that when they built that in the mid-50s, that put, sadly, the Rony Plaza out of business. And it's real sad that they did not have any of that historic preservation laws at the time, because the Rony Plaza was absolutely one of those things that should have been preserved. All that Art Deco they talk about on South Beach, nothing holds a candle to the Rony Plaza. And of course, they leveled it and they put up another Rony Plaza that didn't mean anything in 1970. But yeah, that was the Fontainebleau. I'm trying to think of the architect who did that. It was the same architect, Morris Lapidus, designed the Fontainebleau.
1: I don't think they could afford to build that building now.
0: Well, I don't know. It's owned by a venture capitalist these days, I think.
1: There have been TV programs run out of there, you know.
0: Oh, and movies, like you know, Frank Sinatra, because his good friend Jilly Rizzo had this boat called Jilly's Yen, and it was in the waterway right across from the Fontainebleau, and it was basically a floating home. But when I say a floating home, it was damn near a floating apartment building. But it was right across the street. So when Sinatra was doing Tony Rome or any of those, you know, he'd always be at the Fontainebleau. And like I say, Lapidus.
1: I saw a yacht tied up there when I was over there. I don't know.
0: It isn't a yacht in that, remember, that waterway isn't deep. That's not the Intracoastal.
1: A small yacht.
0: Yeah, no. Well, usually they were what we'd call floating homes because they didn't have much in the way of propulsion. But yeah, Jilly's Yen was there for years. Absolutely.
1: I kind of miss that, you know. Even I tried to get down to Miami Beach there for quite a while, you know, in the wintertime, and sometimes would drive down, sometimes would fly down.
0: Uh-huh.
1: Recently, I saw some stuff that I didn't realize that. The guy that owned the Indy 500.
0: Rose Holman, Tony Holman.
1: Oh no! Oh God, Redmacher.
0: Oh, okay.
1: Didn't he own it?
0: I thought it was Tony Holman.
1: Well, maybe in later years. Of course, I think he started Eastern Airlines, didn't he?
0: Tony Holman?
1: Rickenbacker.
0: Oh, yeah. No, Rickenbacker, yes, absolutely, he did.
1: Rickenbacker.
0: Yeah.
1: Yeah, there was a...
0: That's true.
1: There was a story about him being on a lifeboat
0: Okay, by the way, I just looked this up. You're right about Eddie Rickenbacker, which I didn't know, but Tony Holman bought it in 1945. And because Eddie Rickenbacker had it, but it was about to become a housing development. So it was Tony Holman who resurrected it. And he's the famous voice of Gentlemen, Start Your Engines. So, yeah, it was Tony Holman and Wilbur Shaw, because that track was going away.
1: Yeah, I remember flying over that when it was still brick, you know, and before they, you know, they'd done some of the upgrades. That's been a long time ago.
0: Oh, sure.
1: They called it the Brickyard.
0: That's right. Absolutely. And still is called the Brickyard.
1: Yeah. Yeah, there's a strip there that's got some brick there on it. I've been around the track twice myself, you know, and when I'd been on the infield, we ventured onto the track and did two turns on it. Which I think that we could have gotten a lot of trouble.
0: Fun stuff. We were
1: staying in the infield at that time. Actually, I got into the winner's circle that year. I think it was 72 or something like that.
0: Nice.
1: I was wearing stuff that made me look like I was a press person, you know, and carrying some cameras and stuff like that.
0: Mm.
1: But I've been on the Talladega track, but that was a situation where I had stopped for gas because I had scheduled stopping in Birmingham, and it didn't look like I had enough gas to make it over there, and it was at night, and the security came out and just asked me if I wanted to take a look around because there's nobody there to give, you know, to gas me up. But I got up. He was going on that Talladega track there, and I guess you have to be going pretty fast just to climb up on the curves.
0: Yeah, absolutely. I don't know anywhere near as much about Talladega, but yeah, Rickenbacker I don't think he started Eastern Airlines, but he got involved early on, and he's the one who developed it into a major carrier, and that's why they have the Rickenbacker Causeway in Miami, between Miami and Miami Beach on 17th Street and all that kind of stuff.
1: Yeah. Let's see, Borman. Frank Borman, I guess.
0: That's another period. Absolutely, that's another period. Yeah.
1: We were in a, I guess it was 747, and they were having delays, and there was kind of a smart aleck showing off with his, at that time, the cell phones were pretty expensive, you know. He was trying to get a hold of Borman, and Borman was out there helping the baggage handlers load the plane.
0: And I believe that too. And believe it or not, we've ended the show, but we will talk to you soon. And
1: I'll get
0: to you. Or yes, it's over. We're done. This is the week, and we've come to a wrap. I'll talk to you soon. Thanks, Chuck. All right. Yeah, so on that note, we thank Adam for keeping us on the air and John for screening your calls. But above all, I thank you for calling. That's what makes the show a pleasure to do. We will reconvene live Monday for Monday Night Trivia. Tomorrow is a replay of last Monday night's trivia. I'm Raleigh James. It's WGN Radio.
2: 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I'm Grant Marshall, 2020 News. 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Steel Wheels Tour, swells like teen pirates. Kids capturing the keys to the city. City transit, that is. As easy as Hellum 123. Subway skeleton keys go for $10 online. And with just a little jiggering, they can steal subway trains and take them for a joyride, the New York Times reports. The hijack hijinks are off the rails with this key crime sly, but train daddies are simply scrambling to somehow slow the roll of the transit truants rollicking away with their runaway trains. Laxative lunacy. Corporate cake chaos in Houston as a man's farewell turns foul, allegedly lacing his goodbye gâteau with boxes of brutal laxatives. Co-workers carve in, then clutch, convulse, and crowd corridors as cubicles become calamity zones and restrooms run riot. Within hours, desks are deserted, dignity disappears, and digestive disaster dominates the day. Experts say spiking sweets with stomach-stirring substances crosses from prank to prosecutable. He wanted a lasting impression. Looks like it ran right through the office. Fun of a preacher man, hey now, holy horse play. In Cincinnati, a pastor's put out to provisional pasture for a purported flog and pony show in his office. The God Squad's investigating reports of the Rev pulling out a horsewhip and using it on a visitor. Just horsing around, of course, of course. One sick pony's apologized for his bad boy faith as the congregation contemplates just how to crack the whip on this passion of the spice. And that's what's happening. I'm Grant Marshall, 2020 News.
0: This is a replay of the Wednesday night, May 14th WGN show. We started right at 10. If you don't hear yourself on it, it's because you didn't call. I hope you'll rectify that soon. We're live Monday through Thursday evenings from 10 to 1 Central. Dial 888-876-5593. 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

0: WGN Radio. I'm Raleigh James. 3 hours to spend together. I've got lots of your requests to play. In fact, more requests than I'll ever get around to playing. But I've got a list, and we'll go through them. If not tonight, well, some other night. And, of course, taking your calls, whatever's on your mind. We already have a lineup with Ken, Marty, and Chuck. We'll get to all three. Room for you, too, at 888-876-5593. 8888 Raleigh. Engineer Bob and James from the South Side both send me wonderful links. And I looked at Bob's today, personal ads making a comeback. And the first thing I thought is, well, the newspapers are going to be thrilled about that, those that are still around, because, of course, the loss of classified advertising and of course, readership has been just horrible. So the idea that more and more people are turning to the personal ads is somewhat enticing for those in the print medium. But what I find interesting in all of this is that the venue is really important. Now, most of the people who've been interviewed and talking about that have gone back to the personal ads. I've been real tired of the dating apps or the sites where you can meet somebody, you know, all those that have been around for years. And increasingly, people are turning away from that, saying it's not working for me, turning to personal ads. All right. Well, that's fine, but let's face it, where you place it make all the difference in the world. And I think to myself, one of the tabloids, I don't remember if it's Globe or which one, but has a big personal section. And I think to myself, finding love on in a tabloid? Yeah, I don't know. That probably wouldn't be the best venue for me. But a few people in Vermont were interviewed in just daily and weekly newspapers, and marriages are already occurring. So it's interesting that increasingly people are saying they aren't going to use dating apps because they just don't produce the results they'd like. And I would agree with that for the most part. And so there you have it. But how many people are reading the newspaper, if it is a newspaper ad? You know, is your recipient audience somewhat smaller than you might like? I don't know. Well, in the case of these Vermonters, they found each other, so somebody's reading this stuff. But I would think it all depends on where you place it. But you know that print all over the place, when they see this starting to grow, are going to have a whole section of these ads and great deals. And yeah, because it's money after all. So we'll see. But yeah, it's just indicative of the problems in the world today. And today, by the mean, I'd say the last 50 years or so, with people getting married later, not meeting each other in school, or depending on the jobs, no opportunity to meet at work. When you're older, where do you meet? And increasingly, people are saying, not at a bar, the perennial favorite. That's gone way out of style for all the reasons you could guess. So we'll see. 888-876-5593. That's all I got to say on it. Ken in Chicago, welcome back to WGN Radio.
1: Hey, I told John that Cindy can call for my phone number because I live close to her about her migraines.
0: Oh, okay.
1: I've had them since I was 25, since 1982, and I can give her some advice and stuff.
0: Okay.
1: And
0: do you still have them?
1: Very rarely.
0: That's excellent. And yes, then your advice will be welcomed, I'm sure. You cured them.
1: Right. It's the first thing they had to do, the headache, was MRI to rule out organic.
0: Right, of course.
1: Yeah, there was no tumors and stuff like that.
0: Right.
1: And it turned out to be depression, anxiety.
0: Uh-huh.
1: And right, what it was called the Diamond Headache Clinic. It was a huge headache clinic here in Chicago. He wants to put you on all kinds of meds, but time took care of it, and I'll tell you, acupuncture and acupressure, some medications, but it's not like it was when I had it when I was 25 in 1982.
0: Good.
1: So there's a thousand things that can cause headaches.
0: Well, that's right, and that's the frustrating part of it, and that's true for migraines as well. And so
1: usually up in the neck where the blood vessels and nerves are.
0: Right. But in terms of what precipitated it, that can vary wildly. And trying to come up with a cause. Oh yeah, everything from what you eat to the toxins in the air, you know, to on and on.
1: Right,
0: it can be absolutely anything. And I'd say narrowing it down is the hardest point. John's suffered with this for several years. He was getting 3 to 4 days a week. His migraines were so bad he couldn't get up. I mean, literally that bad. And we were sent to every kind of doctor in the world. I met more doctors than you can imagine. Nobody had anything.
1: Yeah.
0: Well, when we left that particular house, we didn't even think about it. But about 3 weeks later, he said, you know, I don't have headaches anymore. And he never had another one. And what we come to find out was two things. One was it was less than 1 mile from North America's largest copper smelter and direct line. Right. And the house, they never cleaned the air ducts at any point. And like three or four people had died there and all that. We didn't know it at the time. It was a nice house and all that. So the combination. But it's also interesting because it doesn't hit everybody. For instance, I didn't get sick from it. But boy,
1: everyone's immune system's different.
0: Right, like
1: when, any kind of stress will aggravate anything.
0: Anything. You are so right about that. But
1: anything from head to toe.
0: Yeah, I was going to say we lived in a house with toxic mold, and John didn't get sick, but I damn near died.
1: Right.
0: I stopped walking. So it is individual. But you're right about stress. People don't realize what a toll it takes on the body, and it absolutely does. On so many physical ways, and trying to limit the stress or process the stress. Again, that's individual, person to person, but it's worth the effort.
1: Right. Different people can put up with different stress and their immune systems. That's why some people can smoke 40 years and not get cancer.
0: Right.
1: One person never smoked and gets lung cancer. And also there's the body mind. They go, well, what do you mean by that? Stress causes ulcers, diarrhea. There's the mind and body connection.
0: Oh, yeah, yeah.
1: More doctors are finding out about that.
0: You know, it was, it's over 40 years ago now that Louise Hay wrote that little blue book of basically You Can Heal Your Life. And what she did was she listed all the different physical problems and the mental causations that went along with them. And if you read this, it's uncanny in terms of looking at that. Yeah, right, exactly. She was just the best, Louise Hay, but long dead now. But the original You Can Heal Your Life, that little blue book, is probably still around.
1: Yeah, I got one called Psychonutrition. A lot of stuff came out in the 70s about health, which they're talking about now.
0: Yep.
1: Psychonutrition, there's everything about the food and the environment that they're talking about now, back in the 70s.
0: Okay. I just looked it up. Yes, Louise Hay first wrote You Can Heal Your Body in 1976.
1: Mm-hmm.
0: So,
1: Get Well, that's a popular one.
0: Yeah. There's many, obviously.
1: Jethro, there's one that's Jethro from the early 1900s. A lot of it back in the 70s and 60s, they still do this in Europe. They do a lot of hydrotherapy, which we don't do. They do cold and hot.
0: Right.
1: They do a lot of things we don't do.
0: Right.
1: Enemas, all kinds of herbal enemas, stuff that we don't do here because they don't have the time.
0: Well, and of course, allopathic medicine just finds all of this objectionable because, sadly, the way it is now with allopaths is that there's a drug that will treat it, and no matter what it is. And unfortunately, that's not always the way to go.
1: The doctors will tell you exercise and eat right.
0: Right. Well, it's nice if they'll tell you. By the way, it's nice if they'll tell you that. Usually, take this drug is all you get.
1: You got 15 minutes with the doctor.
0: Tell them
1: how you're feeling and do you need your meds refilled?
0: That's
1: sad.
0: Well, that's the insurance situation, and that that gets into a much
1: more serious. Right,
0: right.
1: She's got to have so many patients. So she, when I was in there, she's got the timer going on top of her computer.
0: No, absolutely, and that's
1: why.
0: It
1: used to be 20 minutes. Now it's 15 minutes because she's got to get so much in.
0: If you can, go private. Get a concierge physician, pay for it yourself. But not everybody can do that.
1: Right. Right.
0: Yeah, I understand.
1: Right.
0: Absolutely. Yeah, all right. Well, good advice. Maybe Cindy will call. If she does, we will pass along your number. Cindy, I hope you're listening.
1: Can I request a song?
0: I don't see why not. Let's see let me find a sheet so I won't actually lose it, which is usually the problem here. I had it a moment ago.
1: The group's name's unusual, but the song is great.
0: Okay.
1: I think you've heard it. Summertime by Jamestown Massacre.
0: Oh, absolutely.
1: Why they named it that, I don't know, because I know the story behind that. And it's,
0: Okay, sure.
1: Summertime. Yeah, they're a great song.
0: All right. All right. Probably won't be tonight, but it will definitely be next week if it's not.
1: Okay, thanks.
0: All right, thanks, Ken. Appreciate it. All right, so there you go. So maybe Cindy will give us a call and we'll get those two together. But yeah, headaches probably more than anything I can think off the top of my head. So many different causes, including what the heck you're eating. All right, so we'll get to Marty. Marty is in Indiana, and Chuck is in Rockford, and there's room for you on WGN Radio.

0: WGN Radio. I'm Raleigh James. That is, I've got two left from Ralph's six-pack, and that's one of them, Earth, Wind, and Fire, Boogie Wonderland, of course, with the Emotions in the background there, 1981 on Columbia. And yeah, I loved the Emotions, but actually I liked their stuff before the Columbia years and before Earth, Wind, and Fire, when they were on Volt and Isaac Hayes and David Porter were producing them. Man, So I Can Love You, one of the absolute best records ever. Oh, well. So they used to be the Hutch Stereos before that. Oh, yeah, you can bet there's a story, and the Sunbeams. But ultimately, 1968, they were the Emotions, which they remained. And of course, the association with Earth, Wind, and Fire was very fruitful, not only for Boogie Wonderland, but also Maurice White, I guess, really involved with Best of My Love, which was huge for them. Yeah, but no, So I Can Love You. All right, I digress. So let's see, 888-876-5593. Let's free up a line because every one of them is busy, and that's nice. We'll get to them all. Marty in Whiting, Indiana, welcome back to WGN Radio.
1: Good evening, Raleigh. How are you doing?
0: All right. How about yourself?
1: Can't complain. Got a quick question for you.
0: Mm-hmm.
1: Did you get your credit card situation rectified?
0: Partially, as far as that goes. Yeah, I think that I successfully got out of ABU, the automatic billing update that MasterCard employs. And I believe that the card they're sending now will be the one I'll keep. But we will see, because it's been interesting. On one hand, they say, oh, no, that's compromised, too. We're sending you another one. The next call, no, that one's fine. Don't worry. So I think, but I'll let you know as time goes on. Thanks for asking.
1: Okay. And the reason I'm even asking, you know, Bob Surratt, this morning he started off his broadcast. It's like a five-minute deal. But he talked about he tried to get a hold of his cable provider to get Discovery taken off his for one of his channels. When he finally got a hold of a live voice, he asked the guy, now, is this going to affect any of my other channels? The guy's like, it might. He's like, you know what, don't cancel anything. I'll just deal with it.
0: Oh, that's
1: he
0: funny.
1: Doesn't watch Discovery, but at 6 o'clock this morning, I'm drinking coffee. I had to laugh out loud, not at you, both of you, but with you, because it's like, I just heard Raleigh, but I had to chuckle.
0: Well, it's customer disservice all the way around, and almost all of it is offshore, and that's part of the problem, because anybody who thinks there's not a language barrier hasn't tried to talk to these people.
1: Right, and I told you what last week, I think, or maybe it was Monday, whenever I told you, but when I got problems with my Chicago Tribune, I talked to people in the Philippines.
0: Yeah.
1: I'm not trying to be rude to them, but, you know, it's so hard to understand sometimes, because they don't speak our language, you know.
0: No, they think they do, though. That's the problem. And so then they speak it at God knows how many words per minute, because it's something ungodly. So that's what you always have to do. Tell them, speak slowly. Yeah.
1: Yeah. Mm-hmm. And speak louder also.
0: Yeah. Yeah.
1: Well, another reason I'm calling, with our chaotic world right now, listening to the Want Your Woman caller last night, and she's got a new dog, Bandit.
0: Yeah.
1: That put a smile on my face, because like millions of other people in our vast universe, I'm an animal lover too, but you could just hear the joy and the enthusiasm in her voice. So, because her dog, Mr. Chuckles or Chubbs?
0: No, Mr. Chubbs, because Elizabeth had Mr. Chubbs. He was a bit overweight.
1: Okay, and he passed away, I'm assuming?
0: Yes, he did. And first Elizabeth said, I'm not getting another dog, and I said, yes, you are.
1: Was that recently that he passed away?
0: Yes.
1: Because I've only been listening to you for the last 4 months.
0: Yes, it's been certainly this year, and very, very sad. You know, you kind of know when the time is right, and you have to do what's best for the animal, but it's sure hard for us.
1: Right. Okay. So, okay, that covers that. And here's the main reason I'm calling. Obviously, you know this because you're in the business, but next Friday will be the last CBS radio is going to shut the doors.
0: Well, on the news service, 100 years
1: the
0: of
1: news
0: operate.
1: Part.
0: Yeah,
1: that's,
0: right,
1: I'm
0: exactly.
1: Yep. Yeah, that's what I meant.
0: Hang on and a minute. John says I'm blowing the news again. Speaking of the news, don't go away. Stay right where you are, and we'll pick it up right after the news right here on WGN Radio.

0: requests, and this was Mary's request. She was a big Johnny Maestro fan. Gee, but I'd give the world 1960 on co-ed, and I hope Mary heard it. So, yeah, we were, of course, talking about Johnny Maestro this month because it would have been his birthday last week. And, yeah, hard to believe he's been gone since 2010. Irreplaceable voice. Speaking of irreplaceable, I think that's where we're going with Marty in Whiting. So, all right, Marty, go for it.
1: So, yeah, so getting back to CBS News, I just read the article this morning, but obviously because of economic conditions, like the article said, but and the changing media landscape, do you think that means because of podcasts and maybe people aren't listening to radio as much, Raleigh?
0: No, the biggest problem is that Odyssey should have never, and of course it wasn't Odyssey at the time, it was Entercom, should have never bought CBS Radio. This was a bad purchase for them at a ridiculous amount of money. And that alone is the real story here. Everything else are just subtexts. No matter what they say, they are hemorrhaging money and they need to do something. Now, it's interesting because, of course, employee-wise, it's probably only 60% of their workers. I think it's like 60 to 70 people. So it's not a lot of full-time staffers because they have 1,100 in their fold. It's not that, but nonetheless, there's a lot of expenses. You know, they had the operation in New York and in Washington, D.C., which is studios and all that, plus, of course, satellite time and all that. I mean, there are expenses with it, no doubt about it. Now, what is most interesting to me is that the majority of the CBS AM radio stations are all news giants like KNX in Los Angeles or WBBM in Chicago. And, you know, the you're going to be scrambling at that point. And they're looking for a lot of alternative sources. But as one guy, I think the guy from PTF in Raleigh said, there really isn't anybody who is alternative to this, who is of this caliber. You know, because for years, affiliating with CBS and 700 stations currently do, was sort of a badge of credibility, so to speak. For an all-news operation, having a national/international base that's going to give you that coverage is unbeatable. So those stations are going to, you know, obviously some will go to ABC and some will go to Fox for some things and whatever, but it's not going to be easy shoes to fill. Now, that said, of course, you listen to overnights on some of these stations and they're already automating the news. So what can I say? But this is a money. Yeah. This is absolutely money.
1: Well, I'm going to miss it. I got hooked on WBBM just like it.
0: Well, they'll still be around. BBM will still be around, and they'll still be all news. They're just going to have to be scrambling for where they're getting the national international coverage. They're not changing formats. The radio stations are not part of this decision. And actually, there must have been a lot of coverage in the last few weeks because suddenly this is everywhere. And I believe the first announcement came out at the end of March. So it's been it isn't like an overnight thing. You know, it's been known for well over a month. But you know, all that they want to do to position about the changing broadcasting landscape and all that, that is so tertiary compared to the dollars that it's not worth discussing.
1: Yeah, I meant to ask you a while ago when I first heard it, but then obviously I've waited till now. But yeah, next Friday, but I'll keep abreast. Well, that'll cover that. I've got a couple requests, but can I shout out to Elizabeth?
0: Of course you can.
1: Elizabeth, if you're listening, I'm happy for you.
0: Yeah.
1: You can never replace Mr. Chubb, but I used to have a cat named Bandit. And he was black and white, I'm happy for you, Elizabeth, if you're listening.
0: Yeah, good. All right, so what are the requests?
1: Because David Allan Coe passed away, Take This Job and Shove It by Johnny Paycheck.
0: Okay. You betcha.
1: And then you played this about a month ago, but when you play it next week, I want to record it. Jailbait, because I really like that song, because I'd never heard that before.
0: Really? Okay.
1: Yeah, I'd never heard that before.
0: 16, 17, still jailbait. Yeah.
1: And who sung that? I know you told me before.
0: Yeah, absolutely. The guy on, now this is, I'm just spacing it, it'll come to me in a minute, but the guy who was on Fortune Records, he did a number of things. Why can't I think about this? And he was in, God, he was in Chicago for a while. This is terrible. And immediately what I thought of was his friend Johnny Guitar Watson, but that's not who it is. Why can't I think of who this is? This is terrible.
1: You'll tell me next week.
0: I'll have to come up now, because if I don't, I'm going to go absolutely crazy. God, why can't I think of this? And pass the biscuits, please. He's done so many wonderful things. Oh gosh.
1: He's a big name then, huh?
0: Oh, well, to me. First thing I thought was pass the biscuits, please. Andre Williams.
1: Andre Williams. Okay.
0: Yeah. Andre Williams. Why couldn't I think of that? That's terrible.
1: That came out in the 50s or 60s?
0: Yeah, 50s. Yeah.
1: 50s, okay.
0: Absolutely. Yeah. But yeah, he did Bacon Fat and Just Because of a Kiss. He did a lot of things, Pearl Time, so many things. But I thought that Jailbait was the absolute best.
1: I like that. If I knew I was going to like that much, I like to record songs, whether it's listening to you or some other station here in Chicago. I record the songs, so I'd definitely be listening next week when you play it. So
0: I would bet, by the way, which might be even cleaner, that I play it from the 45s, but I would bet that is on YouTube and you could just record it right off of there.
1: I don't have a computer.
0: Oh, really? Okay.
1: So, yeah.
0: All right.
1: I'm old-fashioned.
0: No, well, good for you. All right. So sure. Then I'll be happy to. Yeah, he was so good. And born in Alabama, raised in Chicago, but he moved to Detroit, and that's how he got in. 1955, he got involved with the couple that owned Fortune Records. Deborah, what was her husband's name? This will drive me crazy, too, but Deborah was really running it. He did Greasy Chicken and all that. He was a staff writer later for Motown. He worked for Chess for a while. But,
1: oh, wow.
0: But, sadly, by the time you get to the 70s and all that, drugs took its toll and he wound up homeless and all that. But he didn't die till, last decade for sure. And just a terrific, terrific performer. And he wrote this stuff. So Brown, that was their name, Deborah Brown. I can't remember her husband right now, but they were the white Jewish couple that owned Fortune Records. And literally it was a ma and pa. And Andre Williams.
1: He was definitely multi-talented then, wasn't he?
0: Oh, yeah, absolutely. And I'm trying to think, because the other guy who was so known on Fortune, shows you that my mind goes away, is a guy that Smokey Robinson said, if I could sing, I'd be Nolan Strong. Nolan Strong and the Diablos. Believe me, Smokey Robinson worshipped him. So they were on Fortune. And, The Wind was probably the most popular, but there's so many other things, too. But those were the two biggest. Now, originally, Fortune, going back to the 40s, was country. And so a lot of country acts. And then it wound up getting into R&B, and they signed Andre in 55. So, yeah.
1: Well, I'll make sure to listen next week, whether it's Monday or Tuesday when you play it.
0: So. Yeah, it won't be Monday. Won't be Monday.
1: Get ready to record it.
0: Yeah, Monday night trivia. We won't be playing Andre Williams on that, but it'll be Tuesday. I'll play it for you.
1: Okay, thank you.
0: Okay, thanks. Appreciate it. So, loved Andre. I can't believe that I spaced that. Yeah. Oh, yes, I can. What am I saying? All right, so we're going to find out about day two at work. Yeah, Eduardo's new job at the hospital. We'll see how that went. We've got Cindy who called. I hope that John gave her Ken's phone number. We got Sharon in Little Rock. All right, going to talk about, does it say WKRP? All right, well, the call letters went to a little Class A outside of Cincinnati. All right, and Chris in Greenwood. Yeah, and I've got his request here. I haven't forgotten it. But I'll tell you what. In fact, maybe I'll play it next. But this is a normal thing, proving how far I will go just to please you, because I would never in my right mind play this record. But yes, Tommy Ellison, we're not going to play all of it, of course. Let this be a lesson to you. Yeah, the drunk driver song. All right, coming up on WGN Radio. Oh, dear, I've started this from the middle. Well, that might be better, but no, you got to hear it from the beginning. And don't worry, you won't hear all of it. But yeah, this was Chris's request for reasons that elude me.

0: Isn't that a happy song? WGN Radio. I'm Raleigh James. That's all you'll hear of it. Kind of gospel sounding, which makes sense because it was on a gospel label. It was on Gospel Air, actually, in 1985. Let This Be a Lesson. Chris and Greenwood had requested it, I think, because we were talking about the accident in Greenwood, South Carolina. First time an officer killed on duty since 1956. And it was a 15-year-old kid and his two buddies, 17 and 18, who were in the car, stopped by the cop for, I think it was a question about guns, actually. But anyway, the 15-year-old just took off, and next thing you know, head-on to the officer, who, 31 years old, military vet, family, father and all that, three kids, I think, died. And so that's the context. We'll find out later. But however, that said, I always defer to first-time callers, and that's what I'm going to do right now as I welcome Phil from Palatine to WGN Radio.
1: Hi.
0: How are you, Phil? Thanks for calling.
1: I'm doing great. I cannot believe I am on the radio right now. I've listened to you for so long. It's unbelievable, and like, is this really happening?
0: Well, it is, and I'm delighted for it myself. So what's on your mind?
1: Well, you know, you talked about stress earlier with an individual, and for me, sometimes stress manifests into different parts of your body.
0: Yes.
1: And my heart is beating right now. I can't believe it. I turned my radio down in my garage. You know, I'm in my family home that I've always been in, and I'm listening on like a little tiny radio in the garage. So I can't believe I'm on terrestrial radio actually saying something. And so what I have to say about stress, though, is it can manifest in your body in different points of your body.
0: Of course.
1: It doesn't have to. It's not going to always be in your back. It's not always going to be in your,
0: well,
1: your neck.
0: Yeah, right. Everybody's different in terms of their body. What it does is it triggers a fight or flight response, so it's causing you to release cortisol and adrenaline, and that can give you physical symptoms versus anywhere. It can be tension, headaches, or high blood pressure, or heart rate, or what, chronic fatigue. You can go on and on and on with this because the individual is different, but bottom line is stress is an e-ticket to inflammation, and it affects everybody differently.
1: Yeah, and where it is going to affect you
0: is about your is about your genetics.
1: Yeah, you don't really get a choice about
0: it. No, of course not.
1: And you know, I'm 34 years old, and so I had great feet growing up, but I work a retail job, and just being on my feet has really brought out a lot of issues. And I never thought my stresses through life would be brought out in my feet because I had what I always considered Neanderthal feet.
0: Well, I'll tell you, musculoskeletal system problems from stress, that's the second most common area. The brain and the nervous system is the first, but the list is endless. For some people, it's their digestive system. That's why the gut-brain axis can be heartburn or indigestion. But the idea that you're standing on your feet and suddenly you're experiencing all sorts of skeletal pain, that's pretty much textbook. Hang on a minute. Don't go away. We're going to break for the news, which

0: It'll give you plenty of time to sit back and relax and enjoy yourself, because it'll probably take, I don't know, 8 or 9 minutes, and then we'll be right back to you. Will you wait for me?
1: Of course.
0: All right, hang on. And that's where we'll pick it up next hour, right here on WGN Radio.

0: WGN Radio. I'm Raleigh James. I believe that's the sixth of Jimmy P's six-pack. The volumes, I Love You, 1962 on Checks. All right, so we are back to Phil, our first-time caller in Palatine. So, Phil, welcome back.
1: I am happy to be here.
0: And we're glad to have you. So continue, carry on about stress.
1: Well, you know, when you get stressed, you just don't know where it's going to end up. And you think you're going to be able to either work it out or just tough it out. Where it ends up in your body can really, like, debilitate your ability to
0: do
1: anything,
0: to do anything, of course. And once you know what your weak points are for that, you have a pretty good idea. So if you're somebody who tends to have the gut issues where it's always going to turn to your stomach or somewhere in your abdomen, well, other people, it's skeletal, you know, it can be back or neck or, you know, things like migraine headaches and all that, or like you standing on your feet all that time. So it'll affect whatever genetically is your weak point that way. It'll just zero in on it.
1: Well, you know, and when I talk about not understanding where it's going to end up, you feel so, like, able to handle anything. And you climb a mountain, your feet feel amazing. That's how I felt in my 20s. And then once I got to my late 20s to 30s, my feet just blew out on me.
0: Yeah.
1: Like a bad set of tires.
0: Yep. Not unusual. Now, what are you doing to lessen the stress?
1: Well, you know, for me, you can't weigh that much. You know, you got to try and lose some weight and take the stress off of the entire joint.
0: Right, physical stress. Right, the physical stress if you're carrying weight, and that's a physical thing. And yeah, if you can do that, that's terrific. But the emotional things that lead to it, that not worrying. But for many people, that's really hard to do. And maybe diaphragmatic breathing or regular exercise or consistent mindful practices. There are a bunch of them. But when you know it, you're halfway there to solving it.
1: That's exactly it. You have to understand the problem and where the issue ends up. You don't really get to decide, but you got to try to mitigate it through exercise and
0: eating the right things.
1: You don't need medicine. You don't need all these drugs that they have out there to mitigate pain.
0: I agree.
1: You just need to use the other side of the muscle. And for me, I just gained a lot of weight in the later side of my 20s. And so I have to get rid of that.
0: Yes.
1: And for me, I feel like my feet will go back to normal.
0: Well, it'll certainly be halfway there, because what you're talking about is physical stress, not psychological stress, and the weight absolutely is affecting your body. And yes, losing that makes all the difference in the world. Not easy to do, but in the long run, worth it. But not only that, if you gained a lot of weight, chances are you were eating junk. Oh, we all love to, God knows. But and that can be the e-ticket to problems. So trying to figure out how to have a healthy diet. And for God's sakes, drinking water. I've never liked water myself, but if you don't get half your body weight in water in terms of ounces each day, so like let's say you weigh 100 pounds, I know you don't, but if you did, then you'd want 50 ounces of water a day. So whatever the half of your body weight is, drink that in ounces. It's the best thing for you, and very few people do it.
1: And once you come to that number of how much you're supposed to drink, becomes a little daunting at first, but once you start drinking water, you can almost taste the difference. You can taste the difference between tap, and you can taste the difference between Ice Mountain or Dasani. I don't want to name brand or anything.
0: Well, when you're talking about
1: some of them, taste a little different.
0: Well,
1: and water has its own.
0: Of course, it does.
1: Yeah. taste.
0: Of course it does. And one of the things you can do is you can help it if you're drinking something and you don't really like the taste. Like for me, I know this will sound strange, but I gotta salt it. I always salt my water, and that's the only thing that causes...
1: Really?
0: Yes, but I love salt. You know, I'll salt anything. And so that, to me, changes the pH enough that I'm willing to drink it. But for some people, they'll add lemon. There's a lot of things you can do to tweak the taste of it. But when you're talking about things like Dasani, they're not natural water. They're tap water that they've purified. So depending on where it was bottled, you're going to have the remnants of wherever it was bottled. So that's just purified water. Then other things is stream water, you know, but that's very different too. In other words, what Arrowhead tastes like will be different than tastes like. Yeah, sure.
1: All I was trying to get across was you can taste the difference
0: of course
1: in water.
0: Of course you can, but you can also tweak it if you don't like it.
1: Exactly. So it's not a point to not drink water because it tastes bad. There's ways to modify it and make it taste better for yourself, and there's a lot of options out there.
0: Sure. I mean, it's never going to be Mexican Coke how I wish it would, but it won't be. But in the long
1: run... You get that. Exactly.
0: Yeah. But in the long run, yeah, if you get that water in you, that goes very far. And also, when you're trying to lose weight, if you really drink that amount of water, you'll eat less.
1: Yeah, it fills you up.
0: Yep. So good. So now, do you have a goal for when you want to get to your ideal weight?
1: Well, right now, I'm about 5'11", and I weigh about 250. I'd like to get down to 220. I think that was my, high school weight.
0: Yeah, that.
1: And I felt pretty good then.
0: Yeah, the numbers depend on your bone structure. In other words, some people at 5'11 are very big boned, and they're going to carry more.
1: I call me husky.
0: Yeah, well, that you're going to carry more weight than somebody who has like real thin, small bones, whatever. So whatever it is, whatever that number is. Okay, so if you're saying 250 to 220, you're looking at 30 pounds. You know, you might set yourself a goal and start weighing yourself and taking a look at how you progress, which will not be the same every day, because sometimes you hold more water weight and you get on the scale and you're a pound heavier and you're saying, but I didn't eat anything. Well, yeah, but it's water weight. So
1: exactly.
0: Yeah.
1: All diet. That's how I've seen it.
0: Well, good.
1: All diet.
0: Good.
1: You got to make sure you're putting the right things in you.
0: So
1: and
0: there you
1: water's
0: go.
1: A giant hurdle that you got to get over.
0: So good deal. All right. Well, it sounds like you're on the right track. I'm glad you called, and I hope you're going to do it again.
1: No, it was great talking to you. I can't believe I got on the radio tonight.
0: Yes,
1: and,
0: you
1: know, I'm going to continue listening, and I love WGN, and I love what you're doing, Raleigh.
0: Well, thanks. Great to have you. Talk to you soon, I hope. All right. So we get to meet Phil, right? Phil in Palatine. Okay. So 888-876-5593 takes us to Eduardo. Eduardo is in Tampa. All right, Eduardo, second day at work. How did it go?
2: Yeah, it was an interesting day. I got to push the carts around. We did have a brief down, like an accident, because when we were moving one of the carts, there was a metal thing sticking out, so it hit the top, and it punched a hole in the drywall.
0: Oh, great.
2: As we were moving. But it was small.
0: Yeah. And I'm sure nobody's worried about that. Now, if it punched a hole in a person, that would not be good.
2: Yeah. But, yeah, it was good to learn unhooking the patient, you know, moving the levers on the bed, you know, putting out neutral, brake, steering, you know, all that. Putting people in wheelchairs and all that.
0: Well, good.
2: The reports and all that. Sometimes you got to peel out a sticker and put it on some record-keeping notepad and, you know, and then you got your mobile device that says that you're going to, it tells you where you're going to pick somebody up and then where you're taking them. And then even there's a thing there where you return the equipment. It tells you where to return it. Punching in, punching out. I mean, we do that for not just for when you're in and out, but also for lunch. There's some courses that I'll need to do. I can even do those from home.
0: Good.
2: So.
0: Excellent.
2: Yeah, I did some translation because there were some patients that didn't speak English.
0: Great.
2: And, you know, most of the people that I encountered, you know, I mean, they're over 60, so, I mean, that's understandable.
0: Well, that's terrific that being bilingual is worth its weight in gold. I hope they appreciate it.
2: Yeah, I mean, they say they have a lot of people they can translate to different languages, so that's good that that service is there.
0: Yeah.
2: You know.
0: Absolutely.
2: Yeah,
0: good.
2: And they check people's bags, you know what I mean, so... So you don't go through metal detectors, but they do check everybody's bag when they come in. So, visitors got to wear like some kind of like sticky badge on there. So that says with a photo of them and it says their name on there.
0: Okay.
2: So, you know, and there wasn't any, nobody got upset or anything about that. I mean, everybody was very courteous, helping each other. I mean, you know, we're there to help the patient and coworkers. Mm-hmm. You know, we're very nice to each other and very helpful. But sometimes we had to move a couple patients that were heavy. So we would wait to get help so that way we can, you know, move the patient from one bed to another. So,
0: yeah.
2: You know, that was there. Yeah. You
0: well,
2: take
0: good.
2: Them to the MRI, CAT scan. I mean, you know, you take them from the ER and... You take them to a recovery room, so, yeah.
0: All right.
2: After a while, I'll know it's kind of like a maze still for me, but, you know, as I get there, you know, do this, you know, after more days, you know, it should come to me.
0: Sorry about that. Yes.
2: I mean, they got maps on there, so it says you are here, so then, you know, you can also look at the map and say where you're going. If you're going... to a certain destination, so that's very helpful there, too. And you can always ask somebody, too.
0: Well, it sounds good.
2: So, yeah, it was interesting. I mean, never worked in the hospital before, so that was very nice to get a firsthand knowledge, you know, in person of life in the hospital.
0: Well, good.
2: So,
0: all right.
2: Yeah,
0: excellent.
2: I did see somebody where they were like pumping really hard. So hopefully that person made it, but they came into the ER. But that was not somebody that we were involved with. But I mean, the room was heavy with paramedics and nurses, so they were trying to, you know, help this patient. So hopefully that patient's doing well.
0: Yeah.
2: Yeah.
0: All right. Excellent.
2: Yeah.
0: Well, I'm delighted to hear it.
2: What an interesting thing. So, I mean, more experiences to come.
0: Mm-hmm.
2: Yeah.
0: Well, good, good. Well, you'll keep me posted. We'll see how long you do this.
2: Yeah. I'm glad I'm doing it. I mean, you know, hospital's got a good benefit, so. Good people to work with, and you know, you get to have your fun times, but also you got to be serious, and you're there to help people too. So, yeah.
0: Well, good.
2: Yeah.
0: Well, all right. So keep me posted.
2: Hopefully, it's going to work out good.
0: Yes, I'm looking forward to it. Want to hear all about it? All right, excellent. So things
2: okay,
0: are going
2: Raleigh.
0: Well.
2: Well,
0: thanks.
2: Have a good weekend, and I'm going to enjoy the rest of the show as I settle in here.
0: All right, appreciate it. All right, so 888-876-5593, 8888 Raleigh. We'll get to Sharon in Little Rock. Yeah, talking about WKRP returning to Cincinnati, the call letters anyway. And, sort of Cincinnati, not exactly. But anyhow, we'll go over that. Cindy's A1C and Chuck in Rockford and Brian and Seneca and Chris in Greenwood. And, yeah, one line available for you if you want it, 888-876-5593, WGN Radio.

WGN Radio. I'm Raleigh James, and that's the last of Ralph's six-pack. Susie Q, and he wanted the Creedence Clearwater Revival version. Yeah, oh, man. I'd have picked the original myself. Yeah, nothing beats Dale Hawkins. Come on, what a great backbeat.

But all right, at least Del Hawkins wrote it, so I guess he got some royalties when Creedence Clearwater Revival had it as their first single on Fantasy in 1968. Yes, so that's it for Ralph, and we'll get to more of your requests. And Robert had a six-pack, too. We'll start on that as well, and various other requests, too. Everybody from Judy Garland and Joe Stafford, Nat King Cole, Connie Francis, you name it. All right, so how many we'll get to tonight? Well, we'll see. So 888-876-5593-8888. Raleigh, Sharon's in Little Rock. Hello, Sharon. Oh, wait a minute. Don't go away, Sharon. I got to do the news. Stay where you are, Sharon. Let me do the news, and then we'll come back to Sharon on WGN Radio.

0: WGN Radio. I'm Raleigh James. Well, that was the first of Robert and LaGrange's six-pack, 1962 on Scepter. The Shirelles, baby, it's you. All right, now we'll check out Sharon in Little Rock. You still with us?
1: Yeah, I'm still with you guys. I'm watching Lethian, so
0: all right.
1: I'm still with you guys.
0: Good to have you. So what's up?
1: Okay. I saw that they had WKRP. I know it's not the same thing, same station that was a big hit in the 70s or 80s, whatever, the show, but I thought it was pretty cool.
0: Yeah, there's a lot of hoopla in the media now about a little station outside of Cincinnati in Mason, Ohio. 94.5 picked them up, and station used to be in Oxford. It's an interesting little. Anyway, there's three stations that are, and a lot of this has happened a lot in the past. I've never known anywhere where it's really been successful. But what we've got is three basic Class A FM radio stations, you know, not a lot of power, kind of circumnavigating Cincinnati. You've got one up in Mason. That's the actually the Mason's the 97.7. You've got one north of that. You got a 94.5 near Dayton, and you've got a 106.7 in Kentucky. And all three of them are doing an oldies format. They call it the Oasis. Now I don't know if it's the same format that John Sebastian is syndicating out of Phoenix, but that it probably is based on what I'm reading. But I don't know for sure. But anyway. The interesting thing is the WKRP call letters first went on a commercial radio station while that series was on the air. In fact, series went on the air.
1: Oh, I didn't know that.
0: Oh, it's hilarious because the series went on the air in 78, and a little radio station in Dallas, Georgia, which is about 30 miles outside of Atlanta, went on the air in 1979 with the call letters. And the producers of WKRP in Cincinnati, the TV show, tried to sue them. And the FCC explained, nope, call letters are not copyrightable. And the FCC stood by a little station in Georgia. And that station kept them for, it was like 1500 AM, Dallas, Georgia. Next thing, it wound up in North Vernon, Indiana for almost 10 years at 1460. And then it was on a couple low-power television stations. I think one was in Alexandria, Tennessee or whatever. And now it had gone to a low-power FM station in Raleigh, North Carolina, 2014. And like a lot of non-commercial stations, they needed to raise money. So they had announced that they were going to do an auction for the call letters. And they did an auction for the call letters, and the people at Radioactive, who own the three little FMs in Ohio and Kentucky, won the auction. So they got the call letters.
1: Oh, wow.
0: The call letters obviously only go on one of the three stations, but all three, other than the top of the hour ID, can call them whatever the heck they want to call them. And so they were, and so they do. So, yeah, but that 97.7 was a real interesting little radio station. It was originally, like I say, in Oxford, Ohio, and really its audience was all Miami University students, and it was AOR and you know, playing all sorts of things that no one else would play. And it was sold a couple times, and then it was Spanish for a while. But while the guys who had it Spanish, they did a construction permit to move the tower to Mason, and they did that, and so it was that's where it was, and then they were simulcasting as the Oasis. I think that's been now a couple of years, I think. But WOXY were the original call letters, and they, until now, I think they were using those calls. They were around for, like I say, since the Miami University days. So that probably went on the air long before they were AOR, like in 59 maybe. So, yeah.
1: Right.
0: Anyway, so then now that's what they'll be. They'll be they'll belong to what was WOXY before, 97.7. But they'll also be heard on the one to the north, 94.5, and the one to the south, 106.7.
1: Well, the reason why I found out about it, I like to watch YouTube, the YouTube channel and everything,
0: mm-hmm.
1: and they had a 30-minute thing on it and everything, you know, the original thing on it, and I got listening to it. I go, wow. So I had to search for it on iHeartRadio, and
0: okay.
1: I found it. I go, wow. Now, So every once in a while, I'll listen to it. So, you know, I have different things I like to listen to now.
0: You know, I don't know that the call letters mean anything, but the beauty of this is it's gotten so much coverage. Whatever they donated to that non-commercial station is probably worth it for everybody. Everybody's talking about it. But what I find is none of the articles that I saw, and I didn't really look for them, but I came across a few of them, none of them mentioned that little Dallas, Georgia station that put the call letters on while the show was on the air in 79.
1: That's wild.
0: Yeah. Yeah, nobody remembers that little station, but just as well, I guess. But so that's the three. And like I say, it's tough to circle a market with three different frequencies. I've seen other stations trying to do it. I've never seen anybody be uber successful with it. But good luck to them. If anybody can do it, probably Radioactive will.
1: Yeah, I hope so. What I need to do is buy one of those little radios you keep advertising, because I use my cell phone for radio 24/7.
0: Mm-hmm.
1: And I have to always stop and charge it back up. So
0: sure.
1: I need to.
0: Sure. Well,
1: what do you suggest? What do you suggest a good one?
0: You know, it depends what you're after. If you want something you can put in your purse, then you probably want the pocket radio. But if you want something you're willing to plunk by your bedside, I like the 2E. But in my kitchen and my bathroom, for whatever reason, I keep the EP Pro. That's a standard, really slide rule, nothing, no digital, nothing. So, you know, I like all of them for different reasons. So it depends what you're looking for. But if you go to ccradio.com, you can take a look at all of them, and one will resonate for you.
1: Yeah, well, see, I like to walk and everything, and I would love to have one that I can just take with me when I go walk. You know,
0: yeah, well, then, yeah, right. There's several that you can do that, but the one that's really made for it is the CC Pocket, and it's inexpensive, too,
1: okay.
0: Relatively. But if you go to ccradio.com, you'll see the ones that you can literally hold in the palm of your hand, and there's some neat emergency radios where you can actually do that as well. So yeah, check them all out and see what you like.
1: I'm going to. Hey, I have a request.
0: You do? All right.
1: Well, yes.
0: Let's get this.
1: But I don't know if you'll play it or not. Okay. Do you remember the Petticoat Junction show? Okay, the girls that used to play on it, they used to sing songs on. They had a record deal or something.
0: Oh, and God. The Petticoat Junction girls had a record deal? This is painful already. But what's the song?
1: Okay, can you play Up, Up, and Away?
0: Oh, that was the Fifth Dimension.
1: Okay. Well, they sang it too.
0: I'll look for that online. I'll see if I can find that, because that's probably hilarious. But if not, I'll just play the hit.
1: Hey, thank you.
0: All right.
1: That's fine. I just thought maybe you might have heard it or something.
0: Well, thank God I haven't been exposed. But if it's there, I'll find it. Appreciate it.
1: Okay. Well, right, hey, thanks. You have a nice
0: you too.
1: Weekend, and don't stress out too much.
0: All right. Thanks. Yeah, and this is terrible. Now, I don't know if it was Marty who wanted me to play Jailbait or not. I know we wanted David Allen Coe to take this job and shove it. But, yeah, sometimes I forget to write your names down. And then, yeah, in fact, there's two requests coming up. I don't know who requested them, but you're about to hear them coming up on WGN Radio.
2: I'm running. Yes, before it's too late. Trying to get away from that jailbait. It's a rough temptation, but a common invitation and a good association, but a quick elimination that will take you out of circulation. Yes, I'm talking about that younger generation. So take my advice, fellas. For goodness sake. 15, 16, 17, that's jailbait. Now they swear that they're in love. That you and her are by stars above. And she's looking mighty good. Just like a young girl should. We try to tell you no, and let that young girl go, but you know it all, you have yourself a ball. And now that it is too late, as you look from tail number 8, I tried to tell you, old mate, seventeen and a half is still jailbait. So tomorrow's the date for the trial of jailbait. And this you watch and see, the young girl will go free, and you'll get 1 to 3.

0: before you can count from 1 to 8, another man in for jail bait.
1: WGN Radio. Oh yeah, I should just let a little cry in there.
2: I ain't gonna mess with them young girls no more. I swear I ain't gonna bother them no more, Mr. Judge. I ain't gonna bother none 15.
1: And on it goes, yes. And by the way, that's Charlie Morris Orchestra punctuating all of Andre Williams has to say. Mr. Rhythm, it says, Andre Williams, Mr. Rhythm, right on the label of Fortune Records, 1956, Jail Mate. All right, and yes, I played it right away, pulled it right out of rotation there, because what occurred was It was. Marty in Whiting called back and said, I requested jailbait. All right, Marty. So now you have heard it. All right, as I say, we defer to first-time callers, and I see that we have one here. So Jeff is a first-time caller from New York City. Welcome to WGN Radio.
3: Hey, good evening. Good morning, Raleigh. It was great that the other day you were speaking about Dave Hill. Was that his name? No, Dave Hull.
1: Oh, yeah, Dave Hull, the Hullabalooer, of course.
3: Yeah, and I noticed when I was doing a little deep dive that you probably know he had some sort of song that was like a local hit that listener put together.
1: Yeah, absolutely. No, Dave was all over the place. He was, and my favorite years were, like I said, when he was at KMPC doing Desperate and Dateless. But at KRLA, it was literally the stuff that you were afraid to turn off the radio because you feared you'd miss something. He was great.
3: Now, did you ever work with him?
1: I didn't work directly with him, but I spent a lot of time with him when I was at Billboard.
3: Okay. Is there any like backstory about him? Because when I saw him on that Matchmaker game, I thought he had a great personality for that.
1: He did. He had a tremendous personality. But no, there's no backstory. He was a great guy. He was happily married. If he fooled around, I don't know it. I just thought he was a tremendous guy. His first station he worked at in Roswell, New Mexico, and then he was in Dayton and Detroit and Columbus and Tampa for a while. And he was at FLA in Tampa when he got hired by KRLA the first time from 63 to 69, and then he was on KFI twice, and then he was on KGBS, the little store station, the daytimer there, and Kiss AM in 73, and KMPC, though. KMPC 78 to 80 were the years. In 81, he went back to KRLA, and then for a couple of years, he was on KHJ and then back to KRLA the third time and then K Earth briefly. And I think the last one, he was working in the Palm Springs area, a little station in Cathedral City. So sadly, we lost him a while ago, 2020, but he was actually still at that station, KWXY in Cathedral City, pretty close to when he passed.
3: Well, I guess it was that Matchmaker show that gave him a bit of a national visibility.
1: Yeah, probably. But I mean, in Los Angeles, he was just huge. So,
3: well, yeah. And I wanted to ask you, because every so often I listen, and there used to be a woman caller who went by the name of Leah. Is she still around?
1: Yes, Leah is around, but she doesn't listen anymore because Leah prefers to listen to talk radio with controversy and politics.
3: And so she doesn't call into your show?
1: No, absolutely. I get an email once in a great while, but she wanted to, talk about Trump and other things and all that. And I said, we just don't do that on this show.
3: Yeah.
1: So,
3: I didn't realize.
1: Yeah, so she said, okay, well, I'm going to find one that does. So I guess she did, and I wish her the best. She was hilarious, though, you're right.
3: Oh, yeah. Well, she wasn't speaking politics. And did you ever know of someone that worked at Columbia Records, talking about a real personality by the name of Matty Matthews back in the, I guess, 70s and 80s?
1: He wasn't there when I was, so no.
3: Right. A real character. I used to see him at New York Ranger hockey games, and he was just a real character.
1: Mash
3: I thought maybe
1: Matthews.
3: You knew him. Did you know the Einers, Jimmy or Don Einer? Don.
1: Yeah, right. Okay, hang on a minute. Don't go away. Right. Stay where you are, and we'll pick it up after the news right here on WGN.

0: WGN Radio. I'm Raleigh James, and that was one of Robert and LaGrange's six-pack. Nobody But You, D. Clark, of course, 1958 on Abner. All right, so we're talking to Jeff, a first-time caller from New York City. All right, so we're back to you, Jeff, and you asked me if I knew Don Einar. Certainly I know who he is, but he was well after I was long gone. When I was at Epic, Ron Alexenberg was president, and I really didn't care about him either way, but Jim Tyrell was his assistant. I loved that guy. The guy ahead of promotion was a guy named Stan Montero. And then there were 20 branches, you know, plus we had Nashville and publicity department. Allie Willis was still in the publicity department, and she actually wound up writing September for Earth, Wind, and Fire. Not bad, huh?
1: Oh, yeah. I remember that record. I quit it in college radio. And Jimmy Einar, Don's older brother.
0: Yeah, her brother, yes.
1: Was producing the Raspberries and Three Door Night. And one of the acts on our label, Millennium RCA Records, was Bruce Sedano. Bruce, you might recall being an original member of Alive and Kickin' on Roulette Records that Tommy James co-wrote.
0: Oh, yeah. Well, you know, they formed CAM. He and Jimmy formed CAM, and that was the company from 72 to 77 that did the production and publishing and management, everybody from Three Dog Night on. And then they formed Millennium in 77. And then he wound up, while they were at Millennium stuff, he got close to Clive Davis, and he wound up working at Arista, and he was the guy who was absolutely doing all those Whitney Houston records before she was a household name. And but I think he's most famous for in the record industry. Actually, I was long gone from Billboard at this time, but he did this editorial, and I think it was about 1988, and the editorial was called "When You Play It, Say It," you know, something like that, which was great because, of course, the stations were never identifying the songs. And that got a lot of coverage and probably is what started his conversation with Tommy Mottola. And that's who hired him in 89 at Columbia. And then, of course, he became the head of it and the head of Sony, and the rest is history.
1: Now, I know you don't do many interviews, but would you ever have interest in speaking on air with Bruce Sedano? He has many Morris Levy and Tommy James stories.
0: Yeah, oh yeah, absolutely. Morris Levy stories, I love them. Sure, if you've got information on how I can get a hold of him, I'll have John.
1: I'll have my friend send you an email, and it'll be a one-sheeter about Bruce and what he's doing now. And you might recall he was married to Donna Summer for many years and had children again. My last thing I wanted to ask you, Raleigh, was I used to work in Texas radio with someone by the name of Ira Littman. Do you know that name? He owned a lot of radio stations.
0: He worked at a lot of radio stations, absolutely. Didn't work with them, but know the name, that's for sure.
1: Yeah, Ira Littman. He was the one that hired me at KNCN, C101. One of the air talents was Gary Freed, formerly of WBAI radio.
0: Oh, yeah. Yeah, absolutely. And, of course, BAI has legendary history. I mean, hell, the Pacifica Foundation. What more do I need to say?
1: And our consultant was Woody Roberts. You know that name, Woody, out of, I think, San Antonio? Woody Roberts?
0: Absolutely. Yep.
1: Well, keep up the good work. I'll have my friend send you info on Bruce Sedano and Morris Levy connection, and perhaps you could have him on air sometime.
0: Yeah, I would love that, because I know not only co-founding Alive and Kicking, but Brooklyn Dreams and all that, and he wrote a bunch
1: of
0: stuff.
1: That's right. That was on Millennium. That's absolutely. Well, keep up.
0: All right. Yeah. Thank you. I'll look forward to it.
1: Okay.
0: Okay, bye.
1: Thanks for your time, Larry.
0: All right.
1: Bye for now.
0: Yeah, so that'll be fun. And, he was fairly young, so I think he's still in his upper 70s, and yes, very much still alive. And again, most of his presence was after I was involved in any of this, but hey, Alive and Kicking, gotta like that. Yeah, there are stories there. I'll look forward to them. 888-876-5593 is 8888-RALEIGH. And let's see, what do we have here? Brian and Seneca's been hanging on. Well, hello, Brian, how are you?
2: Not too bad. How have you been doing?
0: All right. What's going on?
2: Okay. First off, on a night or two ago, you were talking about Summertime from Porgy and Bess.
0: Yes.
2: There's one other instrumental version that got missed, and it's actually a medley. The saxophonist, Paul Desmond, did record Summertime by itself, but he did it up tempo, and it doesn't quite sound right.
0: Mm-hmm.
2: But he did a medley of Summertime and another song called Summer Song.
0: Mm-hmm.
2: And the Summertime portion of that is spot on for a late 30s, 1940s film noir for a private eye in the in a large city in the rural South, which is where Porgy and Bess is actually written from.
0: Yeah, you know, there are well over 3,000 recorded versions of Summertime.
2: Yes. Nobody's ever lost a lot of money recording George Gershwin.
0: Right. So, I mean, but this one in particular, I don't know why. So many versions of it. So, yeah, we could be doing that for the next 20 years and not run out of them, I don't think.
2: Yeah, you might put a dent in them, but if you really started doing that and it started taking off, you would find everybody else recording Summertime and you'd never run out.
0: Yeah, well, that's right. Exactly. But I mean everybody. And it runs the, you know, runs the gamut from Marv Johnson and Cab Calloway on to, you know, the Dell Vikings and you name it. Everybody's done Summertime and, of course, all the pop standards. So, yes, indeed.
2: Oh, yeah. And the other thing I called about was talking about going back to the L-1011 and the DC-10.
0: Right, right.
2: Both of those were contemporaries.
0: Yes.
2: And going to Lockheed, you do have to remember that the last commercial airliner that Lockheed flat out made good money from was the Constellation.
0: Right.
2: After the Constellation, they had the L-188 Electra.
0: Mm-hmm.
2: And they eventually made money on that, but they didn't make money on the commercial jetliner or the commercial turboprop because the Electra was a turboprop. They did a Navy version for anti-submarine warfare called the P-3 Orion. And that was only retired from Navy service in something like the last 5-10 years. And they were making fresh ones right up until then. So they made their money back and then some on the Electra, but they didn't make it off the Electra itself. It was off the military variant. So the L-1011 TriStar was Lockheed's last gasp in commercial transports, and they tried to do everything right. No stone was left unturned. They were on the leading edge of technology, and if the technology didn't exist, they created it. And they built this airplane around the Rolls-Royce 211 engine, which is, in its current form, the Trent engine, one of the leading engines in aviation. You would think that you could do no wrong building a jet airliner with Rolls-Royce jet engines. Except this is the one where they did. Rolls-Royce had so many development problems developing the RB211, which was the exact model that the L-1011 was built around. They had so many problems with it that the jet engine division of Rolls-Royce dragged the entire company into bankruptcy.
0: Mm-hmm.
2: The British government had to bail Rolls-Royce out because of the losses in development on this engine. And they also had to have the U.S. government make loan guarantees to Lockheed, who meanwhile had designed so thoroughly around the RB211 engine that they couldn't replace the engine. And believe me, once Rolls-Royce got into serious trouble, they desperately wanted to, but by that time, they were literally locked in, especially with the central engine, which, of course, was built into the fuselage.
0: Mm-hmm.
2: So they couldn't get rid of the 211. As the airplane did come out when it did, and it was one of the best airplanes of its day. But it came out roughly a year after the Douglas DC-10 in a section of the market where there wasn't quite room enough for one large tri-jet wide-body airliner, much less the two that were on the market.
0: Mm-hmm.
2: Douglas, meanwhile, with the DC-10, instead of designing it to be a game changer. It was designed to make money. They were not making as near as much money on the Douglas DC-8 as they had wanted, and that section of the market was down to the Douglas DC-8 and the Boeing 707, both of which were kind of older designs that weren't going to be sticking around forever. The trend was, of course, for fewer engines, and the only reason they were even doing trijets at the time was current U.S. and international law basically made it impossible for a two-engine airplane to legally carry passengers across the oceans. So you had to have a trijet or a quadjet in order to fly from New York to London, even if a twin jet would easily make the flight for redundancy and safety. Where Lockheed was spending money hand over fist to come up with a technological giant in the L-1011, Douglas was rounding corners. They were rounding so many corners that they were selling circular squares by the time they beat Lockheed to market with the DC-10.
0: Now, back up a minute. The DC-10, they had American was in bed with them on that, and they were actually talking about developing that in the late 60s. So, yeah, I do agree it was cheaper and it was not nearly the plane, but that had been in the works for a while.
2: Both airplanes had been in the works for roughly the same amount of time for the same, the same market forces. American was a preliminary launch customer for the L-1011 as well. But with all the delays, the L-1011 suffered because of the problems with Rolls-Royce. American was able to get out of their purchase contracts with Lockheed and double down on McDonnell Douglas.
0: Yeah, one of the things that I had mentioned the other night that I think is important, because I'm not hearing this anymore, I'll tell you who first brought it to my attention. He's long dead, but you probably know who he was Rodney Stitch. And Rodney Stitch was an FAA inspector who first wrote The Unfriendly Skies in the 70s. And the deal with the TriStar's autopilot, of course, everybody talks about how, yes, you could go from altitude hold to control wheel steering just by, gently bumping the yoke. But what I don't see anymore in writing is what I was talking about the other night, is when that happened, the two screens that the pilot and co-pilot were looking at didn't necessarily jibe. The co-pilot was still believing things were on altitude hold when, if you looked at the pilot's controls, they were on CWS.
2: Okay, that might have been part of the problem. They certainly were not aware that they had accidentally taken the aircraft
0: of course.
2: Out of...
0: Right. Right, no doubt about that. Obviously, you're 100% right that distraction and all of that, they absolutely were not aware until that wingtip hit the ground. They had no idea. Now, sadly, the air traffic controller, and you'll remember this, I'm sure, who at the time didn't want to get anybody in trouble, basically just said, "Are you okay?" Because he was seeing that this was falling off his screen, where he should have said, "You're well below 2,000 feet."
2: Yes, that's also part of it, but everybody has opinions. My opinion on that flight was that the pilot had absolutely no business making it. He was not a test pilot, he was not a maintenance pilot, and you don't do test and check flights with 300 passengers in the tube behind you. You just don't do it.
0: Right, I agree, and of course the captain wasn't actually the pilot in charge of that flight, the co-pilot was. The captain taking over at that moment and making those decisions obviously was fatal. So, yep.
2: Yeah, the DC-10 managed to last a lot longer, mostly because of frustration and other business errors on behalf of Lockheed. Because above and beyond, they're making it to market roughly a year later than they had planned and losing some sales because of that. They had some executives in Japan get desperate, as in paying bribes to airline and government officials, desperate and stupid. And while the ultimate fines paid by Lockheed were not cheap, they weren't horrible. But the loss of over 100 aircraft sales to ANA and JAL, those hurt.
0: And they were trying. They had that shortened version that they sold to British Airways, and they were trying, but it was tough.
2: Yes, and another place where the U.S. government could have provided help instead was actually given to McDonnell Douglas.
0: Yeah,
2: the Air Force ended up buying a off-the-shelf converted to a freight tanker aircraft called the KC-10. And it's called KC-10 because it was DC-10, with all the seats put out, and the cargo floor put in, and extra tanks and the refueling probes put in, that they could have done easily to the L-1011 as well, but they did not. The British did buy a freight refueler version of the L-1011, but they only bought three of them.
0: Now, I'm going to be run up against news here in a moment, but as you know, there's only one L-1011 still flying. You know what it's doing?
2: It's on standby, but they were last using it, and it's likely next use would be for missile technology and space vehicle tests.
0: Yeah, absolutely. Part of Northrop. It's the mothership for Pegasus, the orbital rocket. So I think it's the only airworthy L-1011 left.

0: I'm Ronnie James. Yes, Speedo. That, of course, is the Cadillacs, and that was one of Robert and LaGrange six-packs. The funniest thing about that huge hit, 1955 on Josie, and, of course, Earl Carroll and the guys wrote it, but if you look at the writer credit, it goes to Esther Navarro, who was their manager, who, according to Earl Carroll, never wrote anything. And not enough checks as far as that goes. But in any event, the Cadillacs were just terrific. But that record was so big that, of course, other people had to record it. I've never actually played it, and I don't plan to, but it's a Steve Lawrence B-side in 1955. Yeah, the A-side's the Chicken and the Hawk. And then, you know, other people have recorded it too. You know, the Tokens, which you'd expect, Reuben and the Jets, no surprise there, or the Persuasions, none of that surprising. The Youngbloods, okay, and one of their 1972 albums, but there you have Speedo. All right, so 888-876-5593, 8888 Raleigh, Cindy in Chicago, welcome back to WGN Radio. You still with us?
1: Yeah, what did that man want to talk about about migraine headache?
0: Well, no, where do I start?
1: I turned on the radio just okay. When it was hanging up.
0: Ken had called and said, give my phone number to Cindy if she wants to talk about migraines, because he had decades of them. So we're just passing it along if you want it.
1: I don't know. I really don't worry about migraines. I mean, I get them, take my pills, they go away in an hour. You know,
0: okay.
1: No, but the thing about it, when I said I was depressed about it, I think what it was, sometimes I have medication nightmares, too. And the medication, most of the time, it doesn't bother me. Like, you know, they're really weird, make no sense. But some of them are real backstabbing and like, make you feel like you're a victim of something, the nightmares, and they linger. I think it was, what was it, Sunday? It lingered all day, I was like.
0: Well, I think the key is to try not to have to take meds for this, and I think that's one of the things that Ken was talking about.
1: Oh, no, I don't believe in any alternative medicines like that.
0: All right, next.
1: But then, anyhow, what was that? Oh, today I got my A1C result.
0: Uh-huh.
1: And I canceled my doctor's appointment for tomorrow because I'm just not going. Because I don't think they would listen. I just don't think they would listen to me. I made a mistake. I made a sour orange pie on Sunday.
0: So let's go further here. What were your A1C results?
1: Well, 7.9.
0: Not good.
1: But I've been doing everything like I should, and then I made the sour orange pie, and then I just Googled it before I called.

0: do. There's a 200 grams of sugar in a sweetened condensed
1: food. Your A1C is a snapshot taken over about 90 days. It's not about what you ate right before the test. See, that's why it's very different than just looking at your glucose numbers. The A1C looks at your numbers over time.
0: I thought it was for going forward.
1: No, it talks about where you've been for the past 90 days.
0: Well, I really don't know maybe it's the pretzels, you know, because I need salt because I do drink the water because I have bipolar. Bipolar medicine makes you, like, dry mouth, and you drink a lot of water, and you need the salt. Maybe it's too many pretzels.
1: Well, bottom line is that if you got a 7.9, what it means is that for the past 2 to 3 months, your blood sugars are definitely well within the diabetes range. All right? If you had to take a number to attach to it, it probably would be about 183. All right, so I don't think this is something that you just say, I don't believe it. I think this is something you respect and try to do something about.
0: But I guess the thing about it is I didn't want to go because if they could look at me, they could, you know, in the Lutheran system, they could look at my history for the past 25 years. And my sugar has been between 6.1 and 6.6.
1: Well, it zoomed up there for some reason.
0: Well, I think I've told you before, my boyfriend passed away. I moved. Something like you pass somebody on the back and they get out of their routine. No, I don't need this. Swat them on the back and they get out of their routine. I don't know.
1: Well, but anyway, I would say I would not ignore this indefinitely. I would want to get a handle on what's doing this.
0: No more sour orange pie for one thing. And today I did walk in the yard and this morning my sugar was...
1: Oh, help.
0: 289, and I took...
1: Well, my God, that's just horrendous.
0: So I took three of my pills.
1: All right, I'm not going to play a doctor on the radio, but I'm telling you what you're saying is alarming. See your doctor. I don't care if you go tomorrow or not, but do not self-medicate this. This is something to actually work with somebody to get in line.
0: Yeah, but I'm not taking any more medication.
1: Well... I understand. I don't want to have the conversation because it's high enough that I can't help you other than to say, see a medical professional.
0: But it went for a walk, it went down to 145.
1: And that's still not good.
0: Well, that's normal for
1: No,
0: me.
1: Well, no, normal is anything under 100.
0: I've never been under 100.
1: Well, then that's time to be concerned. All right, I'm going to leave it at that and say, don't treat it lightly. Don't think about, well, it's a fluke and it's not right. I would say, not talking about you having to medicate it, but you certainly probably need to be under somebody's guidance about eating and exercising and all those things, because whatever you're doing is not working.
0: Yeah, I guess right. I just got out of it with my boyfriend at my hands.
1: Well, now's the time to get into it again. Don't ignore this.
0: What do you want to talk about with migraines? Like alternative medicine?
1: I don't know, but don't bother. You're obviously in your own world on this, and you're happy with it, so all's well. I'll talk to you soon. Thanks. All right. Don't know where to go with any of that. 888-876-5593 is 8888 Raleigh on WGN Radio. Where are

0: WGN Radio. I'm Raleigh James. You know, I cannot remember who requested it, but I've had it on the list for a few weeks. So whoever you are, I hope you enjoyed it. 1958 on APT, one of the ABC Paramount labels. Little Star, The Elegance. Yes, Staten Island's own. That's a medley of their hit. So we have Eric in Minneapolis. Wait a minute here. And I'm trying to do this, but the magic twanger is not cooperating. All right. Eric, welcome back to WGN Radio. All right. I know you're there. I can hear you. Eric's asleep. Sorry, didn't mean to put Eric to sleep. It happens. So in that case, we'll talk to Chris in Greenwood, South Carolina. You still with us, Chris? No, Chris left us for the night. All right, I hope he heard his request before he nodded off. Now, we'll see if Chuck in Rockford's still with us. You still there, Chuck?
1: Yeah, I'm here.
0: All right. So, yeah, what's up?
1: Well, I had a bunch of things to talk about, but...
0: I got time.
1: Well, anyhow, have you ever been over to the Fontainebleau?
0: The hotel?
1: Yeah,
0: of course,
1: Miami Beach.
0: Absolutely, any kid who went to Miami Beach High certainly has been to the Fontainebleau.
1: Oh, okay. Well, I was there in '76.
0: Uh huh.
1: And they had a little theater down there on the lower level.
0: Yeah.
1: And they were putting on a play that was timely. I think it was Betty Ross making a flag and all
0: okay.
1: that. But I thought I'd like to get back there again 50 years later.
0: All right. Well, it's still there. One of the few around that hasn't changed. The Eden Rock's still there next to it. The Doral next to it is still there. The Fontainebleau was interesting because, and of course it's been sold a number of times over the years, but it was always so famous that they never felt the need to write the name of the hotel anywhere on it. So other hotels all had a marquee where it would say it was, you know, the Carillon or the Deauville or whatever, but the Fontainebleau never did. It absolutely didn't, but... I'll tell you that when they built that in the mid-50s, that put, sadly, the Roney Plaza out of business. And it's real sad that they did not have any of that historic preservation laws at the time, because the Roney Plaza was absolutely one of those things that should have been preserved. All that Art Deco they talk about on South Beach, nothing holds a candle to the Roney Plaza. And, of course, they leveled it, and they put up another Roney Plaza that didn't mean anything in 1970. But yeah, that was the Fontainebleau. I'm trying to think of the architect who did that. It was the same architect, Lapidus. Morris Lapidus designed the Fontainebleau.
1: I don't think they could afford to build that building now.
0: Well, I don't know. It's owned by a venture capitalist these days, I think.
1: I guess there had been TV programs run out of there, you know.
0: Oh, and movies, like you know, Frank Sinatra.
1: Yeah.
0: 'Cause his good friend, Gilly Rizzo, had this boat called Gilly's Yen, and it was in the waterway right across from the Fontainebleau, and it was basically a floating home. But when I say a floating home, it was damn near a floating apartment building. But it was right across the street. So when Sinatra was doing Tony Rome or any of those, you know, he'd always be at the Fontainebleau. And like I say, Lapidus.
1: I saw a yacht tied up there when I was over there. I don't know
0: it isn't a yacht in that, remember, that waterway isn't deep. That's not the Infracoastal.
1: A small yacht.
0: Yeah, no, well, usually they were what we'd call floating homes because they didn't have much in the way of propulsion. But yeah, Gilly's Yen was there for years. Absolutely.
1: I kind of miss that, you know. Even I tried to get down to Miami Beach there for quite a while, you know, in the wintertime, and sometimes would drive down, sometimes would fly down.
0: Uh-huh.
1: Recently, I saw some stuff that I didn't realize that. The guy that owned the Indy 500.
0: Holman? Tony Holman?
1: Oh no, no. Oh God, Redenbacher.
0: Right. Oh, okay.
1: Didn't he own it?
0: I thought it was Tony Holman.
1: Oh, well, maybe in later years. Of course, I think he started Eastern Airlines, didn't he?
0: Tony Holman?
1: Redenbacher.
0: Oh, yeah, no. Rickenbacker, yes, absolutely, he did.
1: Rickenbacker.
0: Yeah.
1: Yeah, there was a
0: That's true.
1: Story about him being on a lifeboat
0: Okay, by the way, I just looked this up. You're right about Eddie Rickenbacker, which I didn't know, but Tony Holman bought it in 1945. And because Eddie Rickenbacker had it, but it was about to become a housing development. So it was Tony Holman who resurrected it. And he's the famous voice of Gentlemen, Start Your Engines. So, yeah, it was Tony Holman and Wilbur Shaw, because that track was going away.
1: Yeah, I remember flying over that when it was still brick, you know, and before they'd done some of the upgrades. That's been a long time ago.
0: Oh, sure.
1: They called it the Brickyard.
0: That's right. Absolutely. And still is called the Brickyard.
1: Yeah. There's a strip there that's got some brick there on it. I've been around the track twice myself, you know, and when I'd been on the infield, we ventured onto the track and did two turns on it, which I think that we could have gotten a lot of trouble. staying in the infield at that time. Actually, I got into the winner's circle that year. I think it was 72 or something like that.
0: Nice.
1: I was wearing stuff that made me look like I was a press person, you know, and carrying some cameras and stuff like that.
0: Mm.
1: But, I'd been on, also been on the, Talladega track, but that was, a situation where I had, stopped for, gas because I had scheduled, stopping in Birmingham and it didn't look like I had enough gas to make it over there. And, it was at night, and the security came out and just asked me if I wanted to take a look around because there's nobody there to give, you know, to gas me up. But I got up. He was going on that Talladega track there, and I guess you have to be going pretty fast just to climb up on the curves.
0: Yeah, absolutely. I don't know anywhere near as much about Talladega, but yeah, Rickenbacker I don't think he started Eastern Airlines, but he got involved early on, and he's the one who developed it into a major carrier, and that's why they have the Rickenbacker Causeway in Miami between Miami and Miami Beach on 17th Street and all that kind of stuff.
1: Yeah. Borman. Frank Borman, I guess.
0: Absolutely. That's another period. Absolutely, that's another period. Yeah.
1: We were in a, I guess it was 747, and they were having delays, and there was kind of a smart aleck showing off with his, at that time, the cell phones were pretty expensive, you know. He was trying to get a hold of Borman, and Borman was out there helping the baggage handlers load the plane.
0: And I believe that, too. And believe it or not, we've ended the show, but we will talk to you soon, and I'll get
1: really?
0: To you. Yes, it's over. We're done. This is the week, and we've come to a wrap. I'll talk to you soon. Thanks, Chuck. All right. Yeah, so on that note, we thank Adam for keeping us on the air and John for screening your calls. But above all, I thank you for calling. That's what makes the show a pleasure to do. We will reconvene live Monday for Monday Night Trivia. Tomorrow is a replay of last Monday night's trivia. I'm Raleigh James. It's WGN Radio.
2: 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I'm Grant Marshall, 2020 News. 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Steel Wheels Tour swells like teen pirates. Kids capturing the keys to the city. City transit, that is. As easy as Hellum 123. Subway skeleton keys go for $10 online. And with just a little jiggering, they can steal subway trains and take them for a joyride, the New York Times reports. The hijack hijinks are off the rails with this key crime sly, but train daddies are simply scrambling to somehow slow the roll of the transit truants rollicking away with their runaway trains. Laxative lunacy. Corporate cake chaos in Houston as a man's farewell turns foul, allegedly lacing his goodbye gâteau with boxes of brutal laxatives. Co-workers carve in, then clutch, convulse, and crowd corridors as cubicles become calamity zones and restrooms run riot. Within hours, desks are deserted, dignity disappears, and digestive disaster dominates the day. Experts say spiking sweets with stomach-stirring substances crosses from prank to prosecutable. He wanted a lasting impression. Looks like it ran right through the office. Fun of a preacher man, hey now, holy horse play. In Cincinnati, a pastor's put out to provisional pasture for a purported flog and pony show in his office. The God Squad's investigating reports of the Rev pulling out a horsewhip and using it on a visitor. Just horsing around, of course, of course. One sick pony's apologized for his bad boy faith as the congregation contemplates just how to crack the whip on this passion of the spice. And that's what's happening. I'm Grant Marshall, 2020 News.
0: This is a replay of the Wednesday night, May 14th WGN show. We started right at 10. If you don't hear yourself on it, it's because you didn't call. I hope you'll rectify that soon. We're live Monday through Thursday evenings from 10 to 1 Central. Dial 888-876-5593. 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

0: WGN Radio. I'm Raleigh James. 3 hours to spend together. I've got lots of your requests to play. In fact, more requests than I'll ever get around to playing, but I've got a list and we'll go through them. If not tonight, well, some other night. And of course, taking your calls, whatever's on your mind. We already have a lineup with Ken, Marty, and Chuck. We'll get to all three. Room for you too at 888-876-5593-8888. Raleigh. Engineer Bob and James from the South Side both send me wonderful links. And I looked at Bob's today, personal ads making a comeback. And the first thing I thought is, well, the newspapers are going to be thrilled about that, those that are still around, because, of course, the loss of classified advertising and of course, readership has been just horrible. So the idea that more and more people are turning to the personal ads is somewhat enticing for those in the print medium. But what I find interesting in all of this is that the venue is really important. Now, most of the people who've been interviewed and talking about that have gone back to the personal ads. I've been real tired of the dating apps or the sites where you can meet somebody, you know, all those that have been around for years. And increasingly, people are turning away from that, saying it's not working for me, turning to personal ads. All right. Well, that's fine, but let's face it, where you place it make all the difference in the world. And I think to myself, one of the tabloids, I don't remember if it's Globe or which one, but has a big personal section. And I think to myself, finding love on in a tabloid? Yeah, I don't know. That probably wouldn't be the best venue for me. But a few people in Vermont were interviewed in just daily and weekly newspapers, and marriages are already occurring. So it's interesting that increasingly people are saying they aren't going to use dating apps because they just don't produce the results they'd like. And I would agree with that for the most part. And so there you have it. But how many people are reading the newspaper, if it is a newspaper ad? You know, is your recipient audience somewhat smaller than you might like? I don't know. Well, in the case of these Vermonters, they found each other, so somebody's reading this stuff. But I would think it all depends on where you place it. But you know that print all over the place, when they see this starting to grow, are going to have a whole section of these ads and great deals. And yeah, because it's money after all. So we'll see. But yeah, it's just indicative of the problems in the world today. And today, by the mean, I'd say the last 50 years or so, with people getting married later, not meeting each other in school, or depending on the jobs, no opportunity to meet at work. When you're older, where do you meet? And increasingly, people are saying, not at a bar, the perennial favorite. That's gone way out of style for all the reasons you could guess. So we'll see. 888-876-5593. That's all I got to say on it. Ken in Chicago, welcome back to WGN Radio.
1: Hi, Ray. I told John that Cindy can call for my phone number, because I live close to her about her migraines.
0: Oh, okay.
1: I've had them since I was 25, since 1982, and I can give her some advice and stuff.
0: Okay.
1: And
0: do you still have them?
1: Not very rarely.
0: That's excellent. And yes, then your advice will be welcomed, I'm sure. You cured them.
1: Right. It's the first thing they had to do, the headache, was MRI to rule out organic.
0: Right, of course.
1: Yeah, there was no tumors and stuff like that.
0: Right.
1: And it turned out to be depression, anxiety.
0: Uh-huh.
1: And it was called the Diamond Headache Clinic. It was a huge headache clinic here in Chicago. He wants to put you on all kinds of meds, but time took care of it. And I'll tell you, acupuncture and acupressure, some medications, but it's not like it was when I had at 20, when I was 25 in 1982.
0: Good.
1: So there's a thousand things that can cause headaches.
0: Well, that's right, and that's the frustrating part of it, and that's true for migraines as well. And so
1: right. usually up in the neck where the blood vessels and nerves are.
0: Right. But in terms of what precipitated it, that can vary wildly. And trying to come up with a cause. Oh yeah, everything from what you eat to the toxins in the air, you know, to on and on.
1: Right,
0: it can be absolutely anything. And I'd say narrowing it down is the hardest point. John suffered suffered with this for several years. He was getting 3 to 4 days a week. His migraines were so bad he couldn't get up. I mean, literally that bad. And we were sent to every kind of doctor in the world. I met more doctors than you can imagine. Nobody had anything.
1: Yeah.
0: Well, when we left that particular house, we didn't even think about it. But about 3 weeks later, he said, you know, I don't have headaches anymore. And he never had another one. And what we come to find out was two things. One was it was less than 1 mile from North America's largest copper smelter and direct line. Right. And the house, they never cleaned the air ducts at any point. And three or four people had died there and all that. We didn't know it at the time. It was a nice house and all that. So the combination. But it's also interesting because it doesn't hit everybody. For instance, I didn't get sick from it. But boy,
1: everyone's immune system's different.
0: Right,
1: any kind of stress will aggravate anything.
0: Anything. You are so right about that. But
1: anything from head to toe.
0: Yeah, I was going to say we lived in a house with toxic mold, and John didn't get sick, but I damn near died.
1: Right.
0: Stop walking. So it is individual, but you're right about stress. People don't realize what a toll it takes on the body, and it absolutely does. On so many physical ways, and trying to limit the stress or process the stress. Again, that's individual, person to person, but it's worth the effort.
1: Right. Because different people can put up with different stress and their immune systems. That's why some people can smoke 40 years and not get cancer.
0: Right.
1: One person never smoke and gets lung cancer. And also there's the body-mind. They go, well, what do you mean by that? Stress causes ulcers, diarrhea. There's the mind and body connection.
0: Oh, yeah, yeah.
1: More doctors are finding out about that.
0: You know, it was, it's over 40 years ago now that Louise Hay wrote that little blue book of basically You Can Heal Your Life. And what she did was she listed all the different physical problems and the mental causations that went along with them. And if you read this, it's uncanny in terms of looking at that. Yeah, right, exactly. She was just the best, Louise Hay, but long dead now. But the original You Can Heal Your Life, that little blue book, is probably still around.
1: Yeah, I got one called Psychonutrition. A lot of stuff came out in the 70s about health, which they're talking about now.
0: Yep.
1: Psychonutrition, there's everything about the food and... And the environment that they're talking about now, back in the 70s.
0: Okay. I just looked it up. Yes, Louise Hay first wrote You Can Heal Your Body in 1976.
1: Mm-hmm.
0: So,
1: that's a popular one.
0: Yeah. There's many, obviously.
1: Jethro from the early 1900s. A lot of it back in the 70s, 60s, they still do this in Europe. They do a lot of hydrotherapy, which we don't do. They do cold and hot.
0: Right.
1: They do a lot of things we don't do.
0: Right.
1: Enemas, all kinds of herbal enemas, stuff that we don't do here because they don't have the time.
0: Well, right. And of course, allopathic medicine just finds all of this objectionable because sadly, the way it is now with allopaths is that there's a drug that will treat it, and no matter what it is. And unfortunately, that's not always the way to go.
1: The doctors will tell you exercise and eat right.
0: Right. Well, it's nice if they'll tell you. By the way, it's nice if they'll tell you that. Usually, take this drug is all you get.
1: You got 15 minutes with the doctor.
0: Tell them how
1: you feeling, and do you need your meds refilled?
0: That's
1: sad.
0: Well, that's the insurance situation, and that gets into a much
1: right.
0: Much
1: she's got to have so many patients, so she
0: right.
1: when I was
0: right.
1: in there, she's got the timer going on top of her computer.
0: No, absolutely, and that's
1: used
0: why
1: to be 20 minutes. Now it's 15 minutes because she's got to get so much in.
0: If you can go private. Get a concierge physician, pay for it yourself. But not everybody can do that.
1: Right.
0: Yeah,
1: I
0: understand. Right. Absolutely. Yeah, all right. Well, good advice. Maybe Cindy will call. If she does, we will pass along your number. Cindy, I hope you're listening.
1: Can I request a song?
0: I don't see why not. Let's see let me find a sheet so I won't actually lose it, which is usually the problem here. I had it a moment ago.
1: The group's name's unusual, but the song is great.
0: Okay.
1: You've heard it. Summertime by Jamestown Massacre.
0: Oh, absolutely.
1: Why they named it that, I don't know, because I know the story behind that. And it's,
0: Okay, sure.
1: Summertime. Yeah, they're a great song.
0: All right. All right. It probably won't be tonight, but it will definitely be next week if it's not.
1: Okay, thanks.
0: All right, thanks, Ken. Appreciate it. All right, so there you go. So maybe Cindy will give us a call and we'll get those two together. But yeah, headaches probably more than anything I can think off the top of my head. So many different causes, including what the heck you're eating. All right, so we'll get to Marty. Marty is in Indiana, and Chuck is in Rockford, and there's room for you on WGN Radio.

0: WGN Radio. I'm Raleigh James. That is, I've got two left from Ralph's six-pack, and that's one of them. Earth, Wind, and Fire, Boogie Wonderland, of course, with the Emotions in the background there. 1981 on Columbia, and I loved the Emotions, but actually I liked their stuff before the Columbia years and before Earth, Wind, and Fire, when they were on Volt and Isaac Hayes and David Porter were producing them. Man, So I Can Love You, one of the absolute best records ever. Oh, well. So they used to be the Hutch Stereos before that. Oh, yeah, you can bet there's a story, and the Sunbeams. But ultimately, 1968, they were the Emotions, which they remained. And, of course, the association with Earth, Wind, and Fire was very fruitful, not only for Boogie Wonderland, but also Maurice White, I guess, really involved with Best of My Love, which was huge for them. Yeah, but no, So I Can Love You. All right, I digress. So let's see, 888-876-5593. Let's free up a line because every one of them is busy, and that's nice. We'll get to them all. Marty in Whiting, Indiana, welcome back to WGN Radio.
1: Good evening, Raleigh. How are you doing?
0: All right. How about yourself?
1: Can't complain. Got a quick question for you. Mm-hmm. Did you get your credit card situation rectified?
0: Partially, as far as that goes. Yeah, I think that I successfully got out of ABU, the automatic billing update that MasterCard employs. And I believe that the card they're sending now will be the one I'll keep. But we will see, because it's been interesting. On one hand, they say, oh, no, that's compromised, too. We're sending you another one. Then next call, no, that one's fine. Don't worry about it. So I think, but I'll let you know as time goes on. Thanks for asking.
1: Okay. And the reason I'm even asking, you know Bob Surratt, this morning he started off his broadcast. It was like a five-minute deal, but he talked about he tried to get a hold of his cable provider to get Discovery taken off for one of his channels. Once, when he finally got a hold of a live voice, he asked the guy, now, is this going to affect any of my other channels? The guy's like, it might. He's like, you know what, don't cancel anything. I'll just deal with it.
0: Oh, that's
1: he
0: funny.
1: Doesn't watch Discovery, but at 6 o'clock this morning, I'm drinking coffee. I had to laugh out loud, not at you, both of you, but with you, because it's like I just heard Raleigh, but I had to chuckle.
0: Well, it's customer disservice all the way around, and almost all of it is offshore, and that's part of the problem, because anybody who thinks there's not a language barrier hasn't tried to talk to these people.
1: Right, and I told you what last week, I think, or maybe it was Monday, whenever I told you, but when I got problems with my Chicago Tribune, I talked to people in the Philippines.
0: Yeah.
1: I'm not trying to be rude to them, but, you know, it's so hard to understand sometimes, because they don't speak our language, you know.
0: No, they think they do, though. That's the problem. And so then they speak it at God knows how many words per minute, because it's something ungodly. So that's what you always have to do. Tell them, speak slowly.
1: Yeah. Yeah. Mm-hmm. And speak louder also.
0: Yeah. Yeah.
1: Well, another reason I'm calling, with our chaotic world right now, listening to your woman caller last night, and she's got a new dog, Bandit.
0: Yeah.
1: That put a smile on my face, because like millions of other people in our vast universe, I'm an animal lover too, but you could just hear the joy and the enthusiasm in her voice. So because her dog, what, Mr. Chuckles or Chubbs?
0: No, Mr. Chubbs, because Elizabeth had Mr. Chubbs. He was a bit overweight.
1: Okay, and he passed away, I'm assuming?
0: Yes, he did. And at first Elizabeth said, I'm not getting another dog, and I said, yes, you are.
1: Was that recently that he passed
0: away?
1: Because I've only been listening to you for the last 4 months.
0: Yes, it's been certainly this year, and very, very sad. You know, you kind of know when the time is right, and you have to do what's best for the animal, but it's sure hard for us.
1: Right. Okay. So, okay, that covers that. And here's the main reason I'm calling. Obviously, you know this because you're in the business, but next Friday will be the last CBS radio is going to shut the doors.
0: Well, on the news service, 100
1: years
0: of operation.
1: Yeah, the news part.
0: Yeah,
1: that,
0: right,
1: I'm
0: exactly.
1: Sorry. Yeah, that's what I meant.
0: Hang on a minute. John says I'm blowing the news again. Speaking of the news, don't go away. Stay right where you are, and we'll pick it up right after the news right here on WGN Radio.

0: crisps, and this was Mary's request. She was a big Johnny Maestro fan. Gee, but I'd give the world 1960 on co-ed, and I hope Mary heard it. So, yeah, we were, of course, talking about Johnny Maestro this month because it would have been his birthday last week. And, yeah, hard to believe he's been gone since 2010. Irreplaceable voice. Speaking of irreplaceable, I think that's where we're going with Marty in Whiting. So, all right, Marty, go for it.
1: So, yeah, so getting back to CBS News, I just read the article this morning, but obviously because of economic conditions, like the article said, but and the changing media landscape, do you think that means because of podcasts and maybe people aren't listening to radio as much, Raleigh?
0: No, the biggest problem is that Odyssey should have never, and of course it wasn't Odyssey at the time, it was Entercom, should have never bought CBS Radio. This was a bad purchase for them at a ridiculous amount of money. And that alone is the real story here. Everything else are just subtexts. No matter what they say, they are hemorrhaging money and they need to do something. Now, it's interesting because, of course, employee-wise, it's probably only 60% of their workers. I think it's like 60 to 70 people. So it's not a lot of full-time staffers because they have 1,100 in their fold. Nonetheless, there's a lot of expenses. You know, they had the operation in New York and in Washington, D.C., which is studios and all that, plus, of course, satellite time and all that. I mean, there are expenses with it, no doubt about it. Now, what is most interesting to me is that the majority of the CBS AM radio stations are all news giants like KNX in Los Angeles or WBBM in Chicago. And, you know, the you're going to be scrambling at that point. And they're looking for a lot of alternative sources. But as one guy, I think the guy from PTF in Raleigh said, there really isn't anybody who is alternative to this, who is of this caliber. You know, because for years, affiliating with CBS and 700 stations currently do, was sort of a badge of credibility, so to speak. For an all-news operation, having a national/international base that's going to give you that coverage is unbeatable. So those stations are going to, you know, obviously some will go to ABC and some will go to Fox for some things and whatever, but it's not going to be easy shoes to fill. Now, that said, of course, you listen to overnights on some of these stations and they're already automating the news. So what can I say? But this is a money. Yeah. This is absolutely money.
1: Well, I'm going to miss it. I got hooked on WBBM just like it.
0: Well, they'll still be around. BBM will still be around, and they'll still be all news. They're just going to have to be scrambling for where they're getting the national international coverage. They're not changing formats. The radio stations are not part of this decision. And actually, there must have been a lot of coverage in the last few weeks because suddenly this is everywhere. And I believe the first announcement came out at the end of March. So it's been it isn't like an overnight thing. You know, it's been known for well over a month. But you know, all that they want to do to position about the changing broadcasting landscape and all that is so tertiary compared to the dollars that it's not worth discussing.
1: Yeah, I meant to ask you a while ago when I first heard it, but then obviously I've waited till now. But yeah, next Friday. But I'll keep abreast. Well, that'll cover that. I've got a couple requests, but can I shout out to Elizabeth?
0: Of course you can,
1: Elizabeth. If you're listening, I'm happy for you.
0: Yeah,
1: you can never replace Mr. Chubb, but it's I used to have a cat named Bandit. And he was black and white, I'm happy for you, Elizabeth, if you're listening.
0: Yeah, good. All right, so what are the requests?
1: Because David Allan Coe passed away. Take This Job and Shove It by Johnny Paycheck.
0: Okay. You betcha.
1: And then you played this about a month ago, but when you play it next week, I want to record it. Jailbait, because I really like that song because I'd never heard that before.
0: Really? Okay.
1: Yeah, I had never heard that before.
0: 16, 17, still jailbait. Yeah.
1: And who sung that? I know you told me before.
0: Yeah, absolutely. The guy on, now this is, I'm just spacing it, it'll come to me in a minute, but the guy who was on Fortune Records, he did a number of things. Why can't I think about this? And he was in, God, he was in Chicago for a while. This is terrible. And immediately what I thought of was his friend Johnny Guitar Watson, but that's not who it is. Why can't I think of who this is? This is terrible.
1: You'll tell me next week.
0: I'll have to come up now, because if I don't, I'm going to go absolutely crazy. This is God, why can't I think of this? And pass the biscuits, please. He's done so many wonderful things. Oh gosh,
1: he's a big name then, huh?
0: Oh well, to me. But why? Yeah, first thing I thought was pass the biscuits, please. But which is one? Andre Williams.
1: Andre Williams. Okay.
0: Yeah, Andre Williams. Why couldn't I think of that? That's terrible.
1: That came out in the that came out in the 50s or 60s.
0: Fifties. Yeah.
1: 50s. Okay.
0: Absolutely. Yeah. But yeah, he did Bacon Fat and. Just Because of a Kiss. He did a lot of things, Pearl Time, so many things. But I thought that Jailbait was the absolute best.
1: I like that. If I knew I was going to like that much, I like to record songs, whether it's listening to you or some other station here in Chicago. I record the song, so I'd definitely be listening next week when you play it. So
0: I would bet, by the way, which might be even cleaner, that I play it from the 45s, but I would bet that is on YouTube, and you could just record it right off of there.
1: I don't have a computer.
0: Oh,
1: smartphone,
0: really? Okay.
1: So, yeah.
0: All right.
1: I'm old fashioned.
0: No, well, good for you. All right. So sure. Then I'll be happy to. Yeah, he was so good. And born in Alabama, raised in Chicago, but he moved to Detroit, and that's how he got in. 1955, he got involved with the couple that owned Fortune Records. Deborah, what was her husband's name? This will drive me crazy, too, but Deborah was really running it. He did Greasy Chicken and all that. He was a staff writer later for Motown. He worked for Chess for a while. But,
1: oh, wow.
0: But, sadly, by the time you get to the 70s and all that, drugs took its toll, and he wound up homeless and all that. But he didn't die till, last decade for sure. And just a terrific, terrific performer. And he wrote this stuff. So Brown, that was their name, Deborah Brown. I can't remember her husband right now, but they were the white Jewish couple that owned Fortune Records. And literally it was a ma and pa. And Andre Williams.
1: He was definitely multi-talented then, wasn't he?
0: Oh, yeah, absolutely. And I'm trying to think, because the other guy who was so known on Fortune, shows you that my mind goes away, is the guy that Smokey Robinson said, if I could sing, I'd be Nolan Strong. Nolan Strong and the Diablos. Believe me, Smokey Robinson worshipped him. So they were on Fortune. And, The Wind was probably the most popular, but there's so many other things, too. But those were the two biggest. Now, originally, Fortune, going back to the 40s, was country. And so a lot of country acts, and then it wound up getting into R&B, and they signed Andre in 55. So, yeah.
1: Well, I'll make sure to listen next week, whether it's Monday or Tuesday when you play it. So
0: yeah, it won't be Monday.
1: Get ready to record it.
0: Yeah, Monday night trivia. We won't be playing Andre Williams on that, but it'll be Tuesday. I'll play it for you.
1: Okay, thank you.
0: Okay, thanks. Appreciate it. So, loved Andre. I can't believe that I spaced that. Yeah. Oh, yes, I can. What am I saying? All right, so we're going to find out about day two at work. Yeah, Eduardo's new job at the hospital. We'll see how that went. We've got Cindy who called. I hope that John gave her Ken's phone number. We got Sharon in Little Rock. All right, going to talk about, does it say WKRP? All right, well, the call letters went to a little Class A outside of Cincinnati. All right, and Chris in Greenwood. Yeah, and I've got his request here. I haven't forgotten it. But I'll tell you what. In fact, maybe I'll play it next. But this is a normal thing, proving how far I will go just to please you, because I would never in my right mind play this record. But yes, Tommy Ellison, we're not going to play all of it, of course. Let This Be a Lesson to You. Yeah, the Drunk Driver song. All right, coming up on WGN Radio. Oh, dear, I've started this from the middle. Well, that might be better, but no, you got to hear it from the beginning. And don't worry, you won't hear all of it. But yeah, this was Chris's request for reasons that elude me.

0: Isn't that a happy song? WGN Radio. I'm Raleigh James. That's all you'll hear of it. Kind of gospel sounding, which makes sense because it was on a gospel label. It was on Gospel Air, actually, in 1985. Let This Be a Lesson. Chris and Greenwood had requested it, I think, because we were talking about the accident in Greenwood, South Carolina. First time an officer killed on duty since 1956. And it was a 15-year-old kid and his two buddies, 17 and 18, who were in the car, stopped by the cop for, I think it was a question about guns, actually. But anyway, the 15-year-old just took off, and next thing you know, head-on to the officer, who, 31 years old, military vet, family, father and all that, three kids, I think, died. And so that's I think that's the context. We'll find out later. But, however, that said, I always defer to first-time callers, and that's what I'm going to do right now, as I welcome Phil from Palatine to WGN Radio.
1: Hi.
0: How are you, Phil? Thanks for calling.
1: I'm doing great. I cannot believe I am on the radio right now. I've listened to you for so long. It's unbelievable. And is this really happening?
0: Well, it is. And I'm delighted for it myself. So what's on your mind?
1: Well, you know, you talked about stress earlier with an individual. And for me, sometimes stress manifests into different parts of your body.
0: Yes.
1: And it's, my heart is beating right now. I can't believe it. I turned my radio down in my garage. You know, I'm in my family home that I've always been in, and I'm listening on like a little tiny radio in the garage. So I can't believe I'm on terrestrial radio actually saying something. And so what I have to say about stress, though, is it can manifest in your body in different points of your body.
0: Of course.
1: It doesn't have to. It's not going to always be in your back. It's not always going to be in your...
0: Well, right. Everybody's different in terms of their body. What it does is it triggers a fight or flight response, so it's causing you to release cortisol and adrenaline, and that can give you physical symptoms versus anywhere. It can be tension, headaches, or high blood pressure, or heart rate, or what, a chronic fatigue. You can go on and on and on with this because the individual is different, but bottom line is stress is an e-ticket to inflammation, and it affects everybody differently.
1: Yeah, and where it is going to affect you
0: is about your is about your genetics.
1: Yeah, you don't really get a choice about
0: it. No, of course not.
1: And you know, I'm 34 years old, and so I had great feet growing up, but I work a retail job, and just being on my feet has really brought out a lot of issues. And I never thought my stresses through life would be brought out in my feet because I had what I always considered Neanderthal feet.
0: Well, I'll tell you, musculoskeletal system problems from stress, that's the second most common area. The brain and the nervous system is the first, but the list is endless. For some people, it's their digestive system. That's why the gut-brain axis can be heartburn or indigestion. But the idea that you're standing on your feet and suddenly you're experiencing all sorts of skeletal pain, that's pretty much textbook. Hang on a minute. Don't go away. We're going to break for the news, which will give you plenty of time to sit back and relax and enjoy yourself because it'll probably take, I don't know, 8 or 9 minutes, and then we'll be right back to you. Will you wait for me?
1: Of course.
0: All right, hang on. And that's where we'll pick it up next hour right here on WGN Radio.

0: don't know where it's going to end up. And you think you're going to be able to either work it out or just tough it out. Where it ends up in your body can really, like, debilitate your ability to
1: do
0: anything. Continue working.
1: To do anything, of course. And once you know what your weak points are for that, you have a pretty good idea. So if you're somebody who tends to have the gut issues where it's always going to turn to your stomach or somewhere in your abdomen, well, other people, it's skeletal. You know, it can be back or neck or, you know, things like migraine headaches and all that, or like you standing on your feet all that time. So it'll affect whatever genetically is your weak point that way. It'll just zero in on it.
0: Well, you know, and when I talk about not understanding where it's going to end up, you feel so like able to handle anything, and you climb a mountain, your feet feel amazing. That's how I felt in my 20s. And then once I got to my late 20s to 30s, my feet just blew out on me, like a bad set of tires.
1: Yep, not unusual. Now, what are you doing to lessen the stress?
0: Well, you know, you can't weigh that much. You know, you gotta try and lose some weight and take the stress off of the entire joint.
1: Right, physical stress. Just, right, the physical stress if you're carrying weight, and that's a physical thing. And yeah, if you can do that, that's terrific. But the emotional things that lead to it, that right, not worrying, that's but for many people that's really hard to do. And maybe diaphragmatic breathing or regular exercise or consistent mindful practices, there are a bunch of them. But when you know it, you're halfway there to solving it.
0: That's exactly it. You have to understand the problem and where the issue ends up. You don't really get to decide, but you got to try to mitigate it through exercise and
1: eating the right things.
0: You don't need medicine. You don't need all these drugs that they have out there to mitigate pain.
1: I agree.
0: You just need to use the other side of the muscle. And for me, I just gained a lot of weight in the later side of my 20s. And so I have to get rid of that.
1: Yes.
0: And for me, I feel like my feet will go back to normal.
1: Well, it'll certainly be halfway there, because what you're talking about is physical stress, not psychological stress, and the weight absolutely is affecting your body. And yes, losing that makes all the difference in the world. Not easy to do, but in the long run, worth it. But not only that, if you gained a lot of weight, chances are you were eating junk. Oh, we all love to, God knows. But and that can be the e-ticket to problems. So trying to figure out how to have a healthy diet. And for God's sakes, drinking water. I've never liked water myself, but if you don't get half your body weight in water in terms of ounces each day, so like let's say you weigh 100 pounds, I know you don't, but if you did, then you'd want 50 ounces of water a day. So whatever the half of your body weight is, drink that in ounces. It's the best thing for you, and very few people do it.
0: And once you come to that number of how much you're supposed to drink, becomes a little daunting at first, but once you start drinking water, you can almost taste the difference. You can taste the difference between tap, and you can taste the difference between Ice Mountain or Dasani. I don't want to name brand or anything.
1: Yeah, well, when you're talking about
0: some of them, taste a little different. And water has its own.
1: Of course, it does.
0: Yeah.
1: Of course it does. And one of the things you can do is you can help it if you're drinking something and you don't really like the taste. Like for me, I know this will sound strange, but I got to salt it. I always salt my water, and that's the only thing that causes.
0: Really?
1: Yes, yes. But I love salt. You know, I'll salt anything, and so that to me changes the pH enough that I'm willing to drink it. But for some people, they'll add lemon. There's a lot of things you can do to tweak.

0: the taste of it. But when you're talking about things like Dasani, they're not natural water. They're tap water that they've purified. So depending on where it was bottled, you're going to have the remnants of wherever it was bottled. So that's just purified water. Then other things is stream water, you know. But that's very different, too. In other words, what Arrowhead tastes like will be different than what Fiji tastes like. Yeah. Sure.
1: All I was trying to get across was you can taste the difference in water.
0: Of course you can. But you can also tweak it if you don't like it.
1: Exactly. So it's not a point to not drink water because it tastes bad. There's ways to modify it and make it taste better for yourself, and there's a lot of options out there.
0: Sure. Sure. I mean, it's never going to be Mexican Coke how I wish it would, but it won't be. But in the long run...
1: Exactly. You get that. Exactly.
0: Yeah. But in the long run, yeah, if you get that water in you, that goes very far. And also, when you're trying to lose weight, if you really drink that amount of water, you'll eat less.
1: Yeah, it fills you up.
0: Yep. So good, good. So now, do you have a goal for when you want to get to your ideal weight?
1: Well, right now, I'm about 5'11", and I weigh about 250. I'd like to get down to 220. I think that was my, high school weight.
0: Yeah, that,
1: and I felt pretty good then.
0: Yeah, the numbers depend on your bone structure. In other words, some people at 5'11" are very big boned, and they're going to carry.
1: I call me husky.
0: Yeah, well, that you're going to carry more weight than somebody who has like real thin, small bones, whatever. So whatever it is, whatever that number is, okay. So if you're saying 250 to 220, you're looking at 30 pounds. You know, you might set yourself a goal and start weighing yourself and taking a look at how you progress, which will not be the same every day, because sometimes you hold more water weight and you get on the scale and you're a pound heavier and you're saying, but I didn't eat anything. Well, yeah, but it's water weight. So
1: exactly.
0: But yeah.
1: Ball diet. That's how I've seen it.
0: Well, good.
1: Ball diet.
0: Good.
1: You got to make sure you're putting the right things in you.
0: So
1: and
0: there you
1: water's
0: go.
1: A giant hurdle that you got to get over.
0: So good deal. All right. Well, it sounds like you're on the right track. I'm glad you called, and I hope you're going to do it again.
1: No, it was great talking to you. I can't believe I got on the radio tonight.
0: Yes,
1: and,
0: you
1: know, I'm going to continue listening, and I love WGN, and I love what you're doing, Raleigh.
0: Well, thanks. Great to have you. Talk to you soon, I hope. All right. So we
1: all
0: get
1: right.
0: to meet Phil, right? Phil in Palatine. Okay. So 888-876-5593 takes us to Eduardo. Eduardo is in Tampa. All right, Eduardo, second day at work. How did it go?
2: Yeah, it was an interesting day. I got to push the carts around. We did have a brief down, like an accident, because when we were moving one of the carts, there was a metal thing sticking out, so it hit the top, and it punched a hole in the drywall.
0: Oh, great.
2: As we were moving. But it was small.
0: Yeah, and I'm sure nobody's worried about that. Now, if it punched a hole in a person, that would not be good.
2: Yeah, but yeah, it was good to learn unhooking the patient, you know, moving the levers on the bed, you know, putting out neutral, brake, steering, you know, all that. Putting people in wheelchairs and all that.
0: Well, good.
2: The reports and all that. Sometimes you got to peel out a sticker and put it on some record-keeping notepad and, you know, and then you got your mobile device that says that you're going to, it tells you where you're going to pick somebody up and then where you're taking them. And then even there's a thing there where you return the equipment. It tells you where to return it. Punching in, punching out. I mean, we do that for not just for when you're in and out, but also for lunch. There's some courses that I'll need to do. I can even do those from home.
0: Good.
2: So.
0: Excellent.
2: Yeah, I did some translation because there were some patients that didn't speak English.
0: Great.
2: And, you know, most of the people that I encountered, you know, they're over 60, so, I mean, that's understandable.
0: Well, that's terrific that being bilingual is worth its weight in gold. I hope they appreciate it.
2: Yeah, I mean, they say they have a lot of people they can translate to different languages, so that's good that service is there.
0: Yeah.
2: You know.
0: Absolutely.
2: Yeah,
0: good.
2: And they check people's bags, you know, I mean, so So nobody, I mean, you don't go through metal detectors, but they do check everybody's bag when they come in. So, visitors got to wear like some kind of like sticky badge on there. So that says with a photo of them and it says their name on there.
0: Okay.
2: So, you know, and there wasn't any, nobody got upset or anything about that. I mean, everybody was very courteous, helping each other. I mean, you know, we're there to help the patient and coworkers, you know, were very nice to each other and very helpful. But sometimes we had to move a couple patients that were heavy, so we would wait to get help so that way we can, you know, move the patient from one bed to another. So,
0: yeah.
2: You know, that was there. Yeah. You take them to the MRI, CAT scan. I mean, you know, you take them from the ER and you take them to a recovery room. So, yeah.
0: All right.
2: After a while, I'll know. It's kind of like a maze still for me, but, you know, as I get there, you know, do this, you know, after more days, you know, it should come to me.
0: Sorry about that. Yes.
2: I mean, they got maps on there, so it says, you are here. So then, you know, you can also look at the map and say where you're going if you're going to a certain destination. So that's very helpful there, too. And you can always ask somebody, too.
0: Well, it sounds good.
2: So, yeah, it was interesting. I mean, never worked in the hospital before, so that was very nice to get a first-hand knowledge, you know, in person of life in the hospital.
0: Well, good.
2: So.
0: All right.
2: Yeah,
0: excellent.
2: I did see somebody where they were, like, pumping really hard. So hopefully that person made it. But they came into the ER, but that was not somebody that we were involved with. But, I mean, the room was heavy with paramedics and nurses, so they were trying to, you know, help this patient. So hopefully that patient's doing well.
0: Yeah.
2: Yeah.
0: All right. Excellent.
2: Yeah.
0: Well, I'm delighted to hear it.
2: What an interesting thing. So, I mean, more experiences to come.
0: Mm-hmm.
2: Yeah.
0: Well, good. Good. Well, you'll keep me posted. We'll see how long you do this.
2: Yeah. I'm glad I'm doing it. I mean, you know, hospital's got a good benefit, so good people good people to work with, and you know, you get to have your fun times, but also you got to be serious, and you're there to help people too. So. Yeah.
0: Well, good.
2: Yeah.
0: Well, all right. So keep me posted.
2: Hopefully it's going to work out good.
0: Yes. I'm looking forward to it. Want to hear all about it. All right. Excellent. So things
2: are
0: going
2: Raleigh.
0: Well.
2: Thanks. Well, have a good weekend, and I'm going to enjoy the rest of the show as I settle in here.
0: All right. Appreciate it. All right. So 888-876-5593, 8888 Raleigh. We'll get to Sharon in Little Rock. Yeah, talking about WKRP returning to Cincinnati. The call letters, anyway. And, sort of Cincinnati, not exactly. But anyhow, we'll go over that. Cindy's A1C and Chuck in Rockford and Brian and Seneca and Chris in Greenwood. And, yeah, one line available for you if you want it. 888-876-5593, WGN Radio.

WGN Radio. I'm Raleigh James, and that's the last of Ralph's six packs. Susie Q, and he wanted the Creedence Clearwater Revival version. Yeah, oh man. I'd have picked the original myself. Yeah, nothing beats Dale Hawkins. Come on, what a great backbeat.

But all right, at least Del Hawkins wrote it, so I guess he got some royalties when Creedence Clearwater Revival had it as their first single on Fantasy in 1968. Yes, so that's it for Ralph, and we'll get to more of your requests. And Robert had a six-pack, too. We'll start on that as well, and various other requests, too. Everybody from Judy Garland and Joe Stafford, Nat King Cole, Connie Francis, you name it. All right, so how many we'll get to tonight? Well, we'll see. So 888-876-5593-8888. Raleigh, Sharon's in Little Rock. Hello, Sharon. Oh, wait a minute. Don't go away. Sharon, I got to do the news. Stay where you are, Sharon. Let me do the news, and then we'll come back to Sharon on WGN Radio.

0: WGN Radio. I'm Raleigh James. Well, that was the first of Robert and LaGrange's six-pack, 1962 on Scepter. The Shirelles, Baby, It's You. All right, now we'll check out Sharon in Little Rock. You still with us?
1: Yeah, I'm still with you guys. I'm watching Lethian, so
0: right.
1: I'm still with you guys.
0: Good to have you. So what's up?
1: Okay. I saw that they had WKRP. I know it's not the same thing, same station that was a big hit in the 70s or 80s, whatever, the show, but I thought it was pretty cool.
0: Yeah, there's a lot of hoopla in the media now about a little station outside of Cincinnati in Mason, Ohio. 94.5 picked them up, and station used to be in Oxford. It was an interesting little. Anyway, there's three stations that are, and a lot of this has happened a lot in the past. I've never known anywhere where it's really been successful. But what we've got is three basic Class A FM radio stations, you know, not a lot of power, kind of circumnavigating Cincinnati. You've got one up in Mason. That's the Mason's the 97.7. You've got one north of that. You've got a 94.5 near Dayton, and you've got a 106.7 in Kentucky. And all three of them are doing an oldies format. They call it the Oasis. Now, I don't know if it's the same format that John Sebastian is syndicating out of Phoenix, but that it probably is based on what I'm reading, but I don't know for sure. But anyway, the interesting thing is the WKRP call letters first went on a commercial radio station while that series was on the air. In fact, series went on the air.
1: Oh, I didn't know that.
0: Oh, it's hilarious because the series went on the air in 78, and a little radio station in Dallas, Georgia, which is about 30 miles outside of Atlanta, went on the air in 1979 with the call letters. And the producers of WKRP in Cincinnati, the TV show, tried to sue them, and the FCC explained, nope, call letters are not copyrightable, and the FCC stood by a little station in Georgia, and that station kept them for, it was like 1500 a.m., Dallas, Georgia. Next thing, it wound up in North Vernon, Indiana for almost 10 years at 1460, and then it was on a couple low-power television stations. I think one was in Alexandria, Tennessee, or whatever. And now it had gone to a low-power FM station in Raleigh, North Carolina, 2014. And like a lot of non-commercial stations, they needed to raise money. So they had announced that they were going to do an auction for the call letters. And they did an auction for the call letters, and the people at Radioactive, who own the three little FMs in Ohio and Kentucky, won the auction. So they got the call letters.
1: Oh, wow.
0: The call letters obviously only go on one of the three stations, but all three, other than the top of the hour ID, can call them whatever the heck they want to call them. And so they were, and so they do. So, yeah, but that 97.7 was a real interesting little radio station. It was originally, like I say, in Oxford, Ohio, and really its audience was all Miami University students, and it was AOR and you know, playing all sorts of things that no one else would play. And it was sold a couple times, and then it was Spanish for a while. But while the guys who had it Spanish, they did a construction permit to move the tower to Mason, and they did that, and so it was that's where it was, and then they were simulcasting as the Oasis. I think that's been now a couple of years. I think, but WOXY were the original call letters, and they until now. I think they were using those calls. They were around for, like I say, since the Miami University days. So that probably went on the air long before they were AOR, like in 59 maybe. So, yeah.
1: Right.
0: Anyway, so then now that's what they'll be. They'll belong to what was WOXY before, 97.7. But they'll also be heard on the one to the north, 94.5, and the one to the south, 106.7.
1: Well, the reason why I found out about it, I like to watch YouTube, the YouTube channel and everything.
0: Mm-hmm.
1: And they had a 30-minute thing on it and everything, you know, the original thing on it, and I got listening to it. I go, wow. So I had to search for it on iHeartRadio, and
0: okay.
1: I found it. I go, wow. Now, so every once in a while, I'll listen to it. So, you know, I have different things I like to listen to now.
0: You know, I don't know that the call letters mean anything, but the beauty of this is it's gotten so much coverage. Whatever they donated to that non-commercial station is probably worth it for everybody. Everybody's talking about it. But what I find is none of the articles that I saw, and I didn't really look for them, but I came across a few of them, none of them mentioned that little Dallas, Georgia station that put the call letters on while the show was on the air in 79.
1: That's wild.
0: Yeah. Yeah, nobody remembers that little station, but just as well, I guess. But so that's the three. And like I say, it's tough to circle a market with three different frequencies. I've seen other stations trying to do it. I've never seen anybody be uber successful with it. But good luck to them. If anybody can do it, probably Radioactive will.
1: Yeah, I hope so. What I need to do is buy one of those little radios you keep advertising, because I use my cell phone for radio 24/7.
0: Mm-hmm.
1: And I have to always stop and charge it back up. So
0: sure.
1: I need to.
0: Sure. Well, I.
1: What do you suggest? Do you suggest a good one?
0: You know, it depends what you're after. If you want something you can put in your purse, then you probably want the pocket radio. But if you want something you're willing to plunk by your bedside, I like the 2E. But in my kitchen and my bathroom, for whatever reason, I keep the EP Pro. That's a standard, really slide rule, nothing, no digital, nothing. So, you know, I like all of them for different reasons. So it depends what you're looking for. But if you go to ccradio.com, you can take a look at all of them, and one will resonate for you.
1: Yeah, well, see, I like to walk and everything, and I would love to have one that I can just take with me when I go walk. You know,
0: yeah, well, then, right. There's several that you can do that, but the one that's really made for it is the CC Pocket, and it's inexpensive, too,
1: okay.
0: Relatively. But if you go to ccradio.com, you'll see the ones that you can literally hold in the palm of your hand, and there's some neat emergency radios where you can actually do that as well. So, check them all out and see what you like.
1: I'm going to. Hey, I have a request.
0: You do? All right.
1: Well, yes.
0: Let's get this.
1: But I don't know if you'll play it or not. Okay. Right. You remember the Petticoat Junction show? Okay, the girls that used to play on it, they used to sing songs on. They had a record deal or something.
0: Oh, God. The Petticoat Junction girls had a record deal? This is painful already. But what's the song?
1: Okay, can you play Up, Up, and Away?
0: Oh, that was the Fifth Dimension.
1: They sang it too.
0: I'll look for that online. I'll see if I can find that, because that's probably hilarious. But if not, I'll just play the hit.
1: Hey, thank you.
0: All right.
1: That's fine. I just thought maybe you might have heard it or something.
0: Well, thank God I haven't been exposed. But if it's there, I'll find it. Appreciate it.
1: Okay. Well, right, hey, thanks. You have a nice
0: you too.
1: Weekend. And don't stress out too much.
0: All right. Thanks. Yeah, and this is terrible. Now, I don't know if it was Marty who wanted me to play Jailbait or not. I know he wanted David Lowell and Co. to take this job and shove it. But yeah, sometimes I forget to write your names down. And then, in fact, there's two requests coming up. I don't know who requested them, but you're about to hear them coming up on WGN Radio.
2: I'm running. Yes, before it's too late. Trying to get away from that jailbait. It's a rough temptation, but a common invitation and a good association, but a quick elimination that will take you out of circulation. Yes, I'm talking about that younger generation. So take my advice, fellas. For goodness sake. 15, 16, 17, that's jailbait. Now they swear that they're in love. That you and her are by stars above. And she's looking mighty good. Just like a young girl should. We try to tell you no, and let that young girl go, but you know it all, you have yourself a ball, and now that it's too late, As you look from cell number 8, I tried to tell you, mate. Seventeen and a half is still jailbait. So tomorrow's the date for the trial of jailbait. And this you watch and see, the young girl will go free, and you'll get 1 to 3.

0: before you can count from 1 to 8, another man in for jailbait.
1: WGN Radio. Oh yeah, I should just let a little cry in there.
2: I ain't gonna mess with them young girls no more. I swear I ain't gonna bother no more, Mr. George. I ain't gonna bother none 15.
1: And on it goes, yes. And by the way, that's Charlie Morris Orchestra punctuating all of Andre Williams has to say. Mr. Rhythm, it says, Andre Williams, Mr. Rhythm, right on the label, Fortune Records, 1956, Jailmate. All right, and yes, I played it right away, pulled it right out of rotation there, because what occurred was we had, what was here a second ago, it was. Honestly, it was. Yes, here it was. Marty in Whiting called back and said, I requested Jailbait. All right, Marty. So now you have heard it. All right, as I say, we defer to first-time callers, and I see that we have one here. So Jeff is a first-time caller from New York City. Welcome to WGN Radio.
3: Hey, good evening. Good morning, Raleigh. It was great that the other day you were speaking about Dave Hill. Was that his name? No, Dave Hull.
1: Oh, yeah, Dave Hull, the hullabalooer, of course.
3: Yeah, and I noticed when I was doing a little deep dive that you probably know he had some sort of song that was like a local hit that some girl listener put together.
1: Yeah. Yeah, absolutely. No, Dave was all over the place. He was, and my favorite years were, like I said, when he was at KMPC doing Desperate and Dateless. But at KRLA, it was literally the stuff that you were afraid to turn off the radio because you feared you'd miss something. He was great.
3: Now, did you ever work with him?
1: I didn't work directly with him, but I spent a lot of time with him when I was at Billboard.
3: Okay, is there any like backstory about him? Because when I saw him on that Matchmaker game, I thought he had a great personality for that.
1: He did. He had a tremendous personality. But no, there's no backstory. He was a great guy. He was happily married. You know, if he fooled around, I don't know it. I just thought he was a tremendous guy. You know, his first station he worked at in Roswell, New Mexico, and then he was in Dayton and Detroit and Columbus and Tampa for a while. And he was at FLA in Tampa when he got hired by KRLA the first time from 63 to 69, and then he was on KFI twice, and then he was on KGBS, the little store station, the daytimer there, and, oh God, Kiss AM in 73, and KMPC, though. KMPC 78 to 80 were the years. In 81, he went back to KRLA, and then for a couple of years, he was on KHJ and then back to KRLA the third time and then K Earth briefly. And I think the last one, he was working in the Palm Springs area, a little station in Cathedral City. So sadly, we lost him a while ago, 2020, but he was actually still at that station, KWXY in Cathedral City, you know, pretty close to when he passed.
3: Well, I guess it was that Matchmaker show that gave him a bit of a national visibility.
1: Yeah, probably. But, I mean, in Los Angeles, he was just huge. So,
3: well, yeah. And I wanted to ask you, because every so often I listen, and there used to be a woman caller who went by the name of Leah. Is she still around?
1: Leah is around, but she doesn't listen anymore because Leah prefers to listen to talk radio with controversy and politics.
3: And so she doesn't call into
1: absolutely. I get an email once in a great while, but she wanted to, you know, talk about Trump and other things and all that. And I said, we just don't do that on this show.
3: Yeah.
1: So, you know.
3: Oh, I didn't realize.
1: Yeah. So she said, okay, well, I'm going to find one that does. So I guess she did. And I wish her the best. She was hilarious, though. Yeah. You're right.
3: Oh, yeah. When she wasn't speaking politics. And did you ever know of someone that worked at Columbia Records, talking about a real personality by the name of Matty Matthews back in the, I guess, 70s and 80s?
1: He wasn't there when I was, so no.
3: Right. A real character. I used to see him at New York Ranger hockey games, and he was just a real character.
1: Mash
3: I thought maybe
1: Matthews.
3: You knew him. Did you know the Einers, Jimmy or Don Einer? Don.
1: Yeah, right. Okay, hang on a minute. Don't go away. Right. Stay where you are, and we'll pick it up after the news right here on WGN.

0: WGN Radio. I'm Raleigh James, and that was one of Robert and LaGrange's six-pack. Nobody But You, D. Clark, of course, 1958 on Abner. All right, so we're talking to Jeff, a first-time caller from New York City. All right, so we're back to you, Jeff, and you asked me if I knew Don Einar. Certainly I know who he is, but he was well after I was long gone. When I was at Epic, Ron Alexenberg was president, and I really didn't care about him either way, but Jim Tyrell was his assistant. I loved that guy. The guy ahead of promotion was a guy named Stan Montero. And then there were 20 branches, you know, plus we had Nashville and publicity department. Allie Willis was still in the publicity department, and she actually wound up writing September for Earth, Wind, and Fire. Not bad, huh?
1: Oh, yeah. I remember that record. I quit it in college radio. And Jimmy Einar, Don's older brother.
0: Yeah, her brother, yes.
1: Was producing the Raspberries and Three Dog Night. And one of the acts on our label, Millennium RCA Records, was Bruce Sedano. Bruce, you might recall being an original member of Alive and Kickin' on Roulette Records that Tommy James co-wrote.
0: Oh, yeah. Well, you know, they formed CAM. He and Jimmy formed CAM, and that was the company from 72 to 77 that did the production and publishing and management, everybody from Three Dog Night on. And then they formed Millennium in 77. And then he wound up, while they were at Millennium stuff, he got close to Clive Davis, and he wound up working at Arista, and he was the guy who was absolutely doing all those Whitney Houston records before she was a household name. And but I think he's most famous for in the record industry. Actually, I was long gone from Billboard at this time, but he did this editorial, and I think it was about 1988, and the editorial was called "When You Play It, Say It," you know, something like that, which was great because, of course, the stations were never identifying the songs. And that got a lot of coverage and probably is what started his conversation with Tommy Mottola. And that's who hired him in 89 at Columbia. And then, of course, he became the head of it and the head of Sony, and the rest is history.
1: Now, I know you don't do many interviews, but would you ever have interest in speaking on air with Bruce Sedano? He has many Morris Levy and Tommy James stories.
0: Yeah, oh, yeah, absolutely. Morris Levy stories, I love them. Sure, if you've got information on how I can get a hold of him, I'll have John.
1: I'll have my friend send you an email, and it'll be a one-sheeter about Bruce and what he's doing now. And you might recall he was married to Donna Summer for many years and had again. My last thing I wanted to ask you, Raleigh, was I used to work in Texas radio with someone by the name of Ira Littman. Do you know that name? He owned a lot of radio stations.
0: He worked at a lot of radio stations, absolutely. Didn't work with them, but know the name, that's for sure.
1: Yeah, Ira Littman. He was the one that hired me at KNCN C101. One of the air talents was Gary Fried, formerly of WBAI radio.
0: Oh, yeah. Yeah, absolutely. And, of course, BAI has legendary history. I mean, hell, the Pacifica Foundation, what more do I need to say?
1: And our consultant was Woody Roberts. You know that name, Woody, out of, I think, San Antonio, Woody Roberts?
0: Absolutely. Yep.
1: Well, keep up the good work. I'll have my friend send you info on Bruce Sedano and Morris Levy connection, and perhaps you could have him on air sometime.
0: Yeah, I would love that, because I know not only co-founding Alive and Kicking, but Brooklyn Dreams and all that, and he wrote a bunch
1: of
0: stuff.
1: That's right. That was all Millennium. That's right. Absolutely. Well, keep up.
0: All right. Yeah. Thank you. I'll look forward to it.
1: Okay.
0: Okay, bye.
1: Thanks for your time, Larry.
0: All right.
1: Bye for now.
0: Yeah, so that'll be fun. And, and so he was fairly young, so I think he's still in his upper 70s, and yes, very much still alive. And again, most of his presence was after I was involved in any of this, but hey, Alive and Kicking, gotta like that. Yeah, there are stories there. I'll look forward to them. 888-876-5593 is 8888-RALEIGH. And let's see, what do we have here? Brian and Seneca's been hanging on. Well, hello, Brian, how are you?
2: Not too bad. How have you been doing?
0: All right. What's going on?
2: Okay. First off, on a night or two ago, you were talking about Summertime from Porgy and Bess.
0: Yes.
2: There's one other instrumental version that got missed, and it's actually a medley. The saxophonist Paul Desmond did record Summertime by itself, but he did it up tempo, and it doesn't quite sound right.
0: Mm-hmm.
2: But he did a medley of Summertime and another song called Summer Song.
0: Mm-hmm.
2: And the Summertime portion of that is spot on for a late 30s, 1940s film noir for a private eye in the in a large city in the rural South, which is where Porgy and Bess is actually written from.
0: Yeah, you know, there are well over 3,000 recorded versions of Summertime.
2: Yes. Nobody's ever lost a lot of money recording George Gershwin.
0: Right. So, I mean, but this one in particular, I don't know why. So many versions of it. So, yeah, we could be doing that for the next 20 years and not run out of them, I don't think.
2: Yeah, you might put a dent in them, but if you really started doing that and it started taking off, you would find everybody else recording Summertime and you'd never run out.
0: Yeah, well, that's right. Exactly. But I mean everybody. And it runs the, you know, runs the gamut from Marv Johnson and Cab Calloway on to, you know, the Dell Vikings and you name it. Everybody's done Summertime and, of course, all the pop standards. So, yes, indeed.
2: Oh, yeah. And the other thing I called about was talking about going back to the L-1011 and the DC-10.
0: Right, right.
2: Both of those were contemporaries.
0: Yes.
2: And going to Lockheed, you do have to remember that the last commercial airliner that Lockheed flat out made good money from was the Constellation.
0: Right.
2: After the Constellation, they had the L-188 Electra.
0: Mm-hmm.
2: And they eventually made money on that, but they didn't make money on the commercial jetliner or the commercial turboprop because the Electra was a turboprop. They did a Navy version for anti-submarine warfare called the P-3 Orion. And that was only retired from Navy service in something like the last 5-10 years. And they were making fresh ones right up until then. So they made their money back and then some on the Electra, but they didn't make it off the Electra itself. It was off the military variant. So the L-1011 TriStar was Lockheed's last gasp in commercial transports, and they tried to do everything right. No stone was left unturned. They were on the leading edge of technology, and if the technology didn't exist, they created it. And they built this airplane around the Rolls-Royce 211 engine, which is, in its current form, the Trent engine, one of the leading engines in aviation. You would think that you could do no wrong building a jet airliner with Rolls-Royce jet engines. Except this is the one where they did. Rolls-Royce had so many development problems developing the RB211, which was the exact model that the L-1011 was built around. They had so many problems with it that the jet engine division of Rolls-Royce dragged the entire company into bankruptcy.
0: Mm-hmm.
2: The British government had to bail Rolls-Royce out because of the losses in development on this engine. And they also had to have the U.S. government make loan guarantees to Lockheed, who meanwhile had designed so thoroughly around the RB211 engine that they couldn't replace the engine, and believe me, once Rolls-Royce got into serious trouble, they desperately wanted to, but by that time, they were literally locked in, especially with the central engine, which, of course, was built into the fuselage.
0: Mm-hmm.
2: So they couldn't get rid of the 211. As the airplane did come out when it did, and it was one of the best airplanes of its day, but it came out roughly a year after the Douglas DC-10, in a section of the market where there wasn't quite room enough for one large tri-jet wide-body airliner, much less the two that were on the market.
0: Mm-hmm.
2: Douglas, meanwhile, with the DC-10, instead of designing it to be a game changer. It was designed to make money. They were not making as near as much money on the Douglas DC-8 as they'd wanted, and that section of the market was down to the Douglas DC-8 and the Boeing 707, both of which were kind of older designs that weren't going to be sticking around forever. The trend was, of course, for fewer engines, and the only reason they were even doing trijets at the time was current U.S. and international law basically made it impossible for a two-engine airplane to legally carry passengers across the oceans. So you had to have a trijet or a quadjet in order to fly from New York to London, even if a twin jet would easily make the flight for redundancy and safety. Where Lockheed was spending money hand over fist to come up with a technological giant in the L-1011, Douglas was rounding corners. They were rounding so many corners that they were selling circular squares by the time they beat Lockheed to market with the DC-10.
0: Now, back up a minute. The DC-10, they had American was in bed with them on that, and they were actually talking about developing that in the late 60s. So, yeah, I do agree it was cheaper and it was not nearly the plane, but that had been in the works for a while.
2: Both airplanes had been in the works for roughly the same amount of time for the same, the same market forces. American was a preliminary launch customer for the L-1011 as well. But with all the delays, the L-1011 suffered because of the problems with Rolls-Royce. American was able to get out of their purchase contracts with Lockheed and double down on McDonnell Douglas.
0: Yeah, one of the things that I had mentioned the other night that I think is important, because I'm not hearing this anymore, I'll tell you who first brought it to my attention. He's long dead, but you probably know who he was Rodney Stitch. And Rodney Stitch was an FAA inspector who first wrote The Unfriendly Skies in the 70s. And the deal with the TriStar's autopilot, of course, everybody talks about how, yes, you could go from altitude hold to control wheel steering just by, gently bumping the yoke. But what I don't see anymore in writing is what I was talking about the other night, is when that happened, the two screens that the pilot and co-pilot were looking at didn't necessarily jibe. The co-pilot was still believing things were on altitude hold when, if you looked at the pilot's controls, they were on CWS.
2: Okay, that might have been part of the problem. They certainly were not aware that they had accidentally taken the aircraft
0: of course.
2: Out of...
0: Right. No doubt about that. Obviously, you're 100% right that distraction and all of that, they absolutely were not aware until that wingtip hit the ground. They had no idea. Now, sadly, the air traffic controller, and you'll remember this, I'm sure, who at the time didn't want to get anybody in trouble, basically just said, "Are you okay?" Because he was seeing that this was falling off his screen, where he should have said, "You're well below 2,000 feet."
2: Yes, that's also part of it, but, everybody has opinions. And my opinion on that flight was that the pilot had absolutely no business making it. He was not a test pilot. He was not a maintenance pilot. And you don't do test and check flights with 300 passengers in the tube behind you. You just don't do it.
0: Right. I agree. And, of course, the captain wasn't actually the pilot in charge of that flight. The co-pilot was. The captain taking over at that moment and making those decisions obviously was fatal. So, yep.
2: Yeah, the DC-10 managed to last a lot longer, mostly because of frustration and other business errors on behalf of Lockheed. Because above and beyond, they're making it to market roughly a year later than they had planned and losing some sales because of that. They had some executives in Japan get desperate, as in paying bribes to airline and government officials, desperate and stupid. And while the ultimate fines paid by Lockheed were not cheap, they weren't horrible. But the loss of over 100 aircraft sales to ANA and JAL, those hurt.
0: And they were trying. They had that shortened version that they sold to British Airways, and they were trying, but it was tough.
2: Yes, and another place where the U.S. government could have provided help instead was actually given to McDonnell Douglas.
0: Yeah,
2: the Air Force ended up buying a off-the-shelf converted to a freight tanker aircraft called the KC-10. And it's called KC-10 because it was DC-10, with all the seats put out, and the cargo floor put in, and extra tanks and the refueling probes put in, that they could have done easily to the L-1011 as well, but they did not. The British did buy a freight refueler version of the L-1011, but they only bought three of them.
0: Now, I'm going to be run up against news here in a moment, but as you know, there's only one L-1011 still flying. You know what it's doing?
2: It's on standby, but they were last using it, and it's likely next use would be for missile technology and space vehicle tests.
0: Yeah, absolutely. Part of Northrop. It's the mothership for Pegasus, the orbital rocket. So I think it's the only airworthy L-1011 left. So fascinating. Always good to talk to you. Call me again soon.
2: Will do.
0: Okay, thanks. So good stuff. All right, we'll pick it up right after the news right here on WGN Radio.
3: Boom.

0: I'm Riley James. Yes, Speedo. That, of course, is the Cadillacs, and that was one of Robert and LaGrange six-packs. The funniest thing about that huge hit, 1955 on Josie, and, of course, Earl Carroll and the guys wrote it, but if you look at the writer credit, it goes to Esther Navarro, who was their manager, who, according to Earl Carroll, never wrote anything. And not enough checks as far as that goes. But in any event, the Cadillacs were just terrific. But that record was so big that, of course, other people had to record it. I've never actually played it, and I don't plan to, but it's a Steve Lawrence B-side in 1955. Yeah, the A-side's the Chicken and the Hawk. And then, you know, other people have recorded it too. You know, the Tokens, which you'd expect, Reuben and the Jets, no surprise there, or the Persuasions, none of that surprising. The Youngbloods, okay, and one of their 1972 albums. But there you have Speedo. All right, so 888-876-5593, 8888-Raleigh. Cindy in Chicago, welcome back to WGN Radio. You still with us?
1: Yeah, what did that man want to talk about about migraine headache?
0: Well, no, we had where do I start?
1: I turned on the radio just when it was him.
0: Ken had called and said, give my phone number to Cindy if she wants to talk about migraines, because he had decades of them. So we're just passing it along if you want it.
1: I don't know. I really don't worry about migraines. I mean, I get them, take my pills, they go away in an hour. You know,
0: okay.
1: No, but the thing about it, when I said I was depressed about it, I think what it was, sometimes I have medication nightmares, too. And the medication, most of the time, it doesn't bother me. Like, you know, they're really weird, make no sense. But some of them are real backstabbing and, like make you feel like you're a victim of something. The nightmares, and they linger. I think it was, Sunday? It lingered all day, I was like.
0: Well, I think the key is to try not to have to take meds for this, and I think that's one of the things that Ken was talking about.
1: Oh, no, I don't believe in any alternative medicines like that.
0: All right, next.
1: But then, anyhow, what was that? Oh, yes. Today I got my A1C results, and I canceled my doctor's appointment for tomorrow because I'm just not going because I don't think they would listen to, I just don't think they would listen to me. I made a mistake. I made a sour orange pie on Sunday.
0: So let's go further here. What were your A1C results?
1: Well, 7.9.
0: Not good.
1: But I've been doing everything like I should, and then I made the sour orange pie, and then I just Googled it before I called you. There's a 200 grams of sugar in a sweetened condensed
0: food. Your A1C is a snapshot taken over about 90 days. It's not about what you ate right before the test. See, that's why it's very different than just looking at your glucose numbers. The A1C looks at your numbers over time.
1: I thought it was for going forward.
0: No, it talks about where you've been for the past 90 days.
1: Well, I really don't know maybe it's the pretzels, you know, because I need salt, because I do drink the water, because I have bipolar. Bipolar medicine makes you, like, dry mouth, and you drink a lot of water, and you need the salt. Maybe it's too many pretzels.
0: Well, bottom line is that if you got a 7.9, what it means is that for the past 2 to 3 months, your blood sugars are definitely well within the diabetes range. All right. If you had to take a number to attach to it, it probably would be about 183. All right. So I don't think this is something that you just say, I don't believe it. I think.

0: boyfriend passed away. I moved. I don't know, something like you pat somebody on the back and they get out of their routine. No, I don't know. You just swat them on the back and they get out of their routine. I don't know.
1: Well, anyway, I would say I would not ignore this indefinitely. I would want to get a handle on what's doing this.
0: No, well, what? Well, no more sour orange pie, for one thing. And today I did walk in the yard. And this morning my sugar was...
1: Oh, help.
0: 289, and I took...
1: Well, my God! That's just horrendous.
0: So I took three of my pills.
1: All right, I'm not going to play a doctor on the radio, but I'm telling you what you're saying is alarming. See your doctor. I don't care if you go tomorrow or not, but do not self-medicate this. This is something to actually work with somebody to get in line.
0: Yeah, but I'm not taking any more medication.
1: Well, I understand. I don't want to have the conversation because it's high enough that I can't help you other than to say, see a medical professional.
0: But I went for a walk, it went down to 145.
1: And that's still not good.
0: Well, that's normal.
1: No,
0: for me.
1: Well, normal is anything under 100.
0: I've never been under 100.
1: Well, then that's time to be concerned. All right, I'm going to leave it at that and say, don't treat it lightly. Don't think about, well, it's a fluke and it's not right. I would say, not talking about you having to medicate it, but you certainly probably need to be under somebody's guidance about eating and exercising and all those things, because whatever you're doing is not working.
0: Yeah, I guess right. I just got out of it with my boyfriend.
1: Now's the time to get into it again. Don't ignore this.
0: What do you want to talk about with migraines? I mean, like alternative medicine?
1: I don't know. But don't bother. You're obviously in your own world on this, and you're happy with it, so all's well. I'll talk to you soon. Thanks. All right. Don't know where to go with any of that. 888-876-5593 is 8888 Raleigh on WGN Radio. Where are

0: WGN Radio. I'm Raleigh James. You know, I cannot remember who requested it, but I've had it on the list for a few weeks. So whoever you are, I hope you enjoyed it. 1958 on APT, one of the ABC Paramount labels. Little Star, The Elegance. Yes, Staten Island's own. That's a medley of their hit. So we have Eric in Minneapolis. Wait a minute here. And I'm trying to do this, but the magic twanger is not cooperating. All right. Eric, welcome back to WGN Radio. All right. I know you're there. I can hear you. Eric's asleep. Sorry, didn't mean to put Eric to sleep. It happens. So in that case, we'll talk to Chris in Greenwood, South Carolina. You still with us, Chris? No, Chris left us for the night. All right, I hope he heard his request before he nodded off. Now, we'll see if Chuck in Rockford's still with us. You still there, Chuck?
1: Yeah, I'm here.
0: All right. So, yeah, what's up?
1: Well, I had a bunch of things to talk about.

0: I got time.
1: Well, anyhow, have you ever been over to the Fontainebleau?
0: The hotel?
1: Yeah.
0: Of course.
1: By Miami Beach.
0: Absolutely. Any kid who went to Miami Beach High certainly has been to the Fontainebleau.
1: Oh, okay. Well, I was there in 76.
0: Uh-huh.
1: And they had a little theater down there
0: uh-huh.
1: on the lower level.
0: Yeah.
1: And they were putting on a play that was timely. I think it was Betty Ross making a flag and all
0: okay.
1: that. But I thought I'd like to get back there again 50 years later.
0: All right. Well, it's still there. One of the few around that hasn't changed. The Eden Rock's still there next to it. The Doral next to it is still there. The Fontainebleau was interesting because, and of course it's been sold a number of times over the years, but it was always so famous that they never felt the need to write the name of the hotel anywhere on it. So other hotels all had a marquee where it would say it was, you know, the Carillon or the Deauville or whatever, but the Fontainebleau never did. It absolutely didn't. But I'll tell you that when they built that in the mid-50s, that put, sadly, the Roney Plaza out of business. And it's real sad that they did not have any of that historic preservation laws at the time, because the Roney Plaza was absolutely one of those things that should have been preserved. All that Art Deco they talk about on South Beach, nothing holds a candle to the Roney Plaza. And, of course, they leveled it, and they put up another Roney Plaza that didn't mean anything in 1970. But that was the Fontainebleau. I'm trying to think of the architect who did that. It was the same architect, Morris Lapidus, designed the Fontainebleau.
1: I don't think they could afford to build that building now.
0: Well, I don't know. It's owned by a venture capitalist these days, I think.
1: I guess there had been TV programs run out of there, you know.
0: Oh, and movies, like you know, Frank Sinatra. Because his good friend Gilly Rizzo, had this boat called Gilly's Yen, and it was in the waterway right across from the Fontainebleau, and it was basically a floating home. But when I say a floating home, it was damn near a floating apartment building. But it was right across the street. So when Sinatra was doing Tony Rome or any of those, you know, he'd always be at the Fontainebleau. And like I say, Lapidus.
1: I saw a yacht tied up there when I was over there. I don't know
0: it isn't a yacht in that, remember, that waterway isn't deep. That's not the intracoastal.
1: A small yacht.
0: Yeah, no, well, usually they were what we'd call floating homes because they didn't have much in the way of propulsion. But Gilly's Yen was there for years. Absolutely.
1: I kind of miss that, you know. Even I tried to get down to Miami Beach there for quite a while, you know, in the wintertime, and sometimes would drive down, sometimes mm-hmm. would fly down.
0: Uh-huh.
1: Recently, I saw some stuff that I didn't realize that. The guy that owned the Indy 500
0: Holman? Tony Holman?
1: Oh, no. Redmacher.
0: Right. Oh, okay.
1: Didn't he own it?
0: I thought it was Tony Holman.
1: Oh, maybe in later years. Of course, I think he started Eastern Airlines, didn't he?
0: Tony Holman?
1: Redmacher.
0: Oh, yeah, no. Rickenbacker, yes, absolutely, he did.
1: Rickenbacker.
0: Yeah.
1: Yeah, there was a
0: That's
1: there
0: true.
1: A story about him being on a lifeboat
0: Okay, by the way, I just looked this up. You're right about Eddie Rickenbacker, which I didn't know, but Tony Holman bought it in 1945. And because Eddie Rickenbacker had it, but it was about to become a housing development. So it was Tony Holman who resurrected it. And he's the famous voice of Gentlemen, Start Your Engines. So, yeah, it was Tony Holman and Wilbur Shaw, because that track was going away.
1: Yeah, I remember flying over that when it was still brick, you know, and before they, you know, they'd done some of the upgrades. That's been a long time ago.
0: Oh, sure.
1: They called it the Brickyard.
0: That's right. Absolutely. And still is called the Brickyard.
1: Yeah, yeah. There's a strip there that's got some brick there on it. I've been around the track twice myself, you know, and when I'd been on the infield, we ventured onto the track and did two turns on it, which I think that we could have gotten a lot of trouble.
0: We were staying
1: in the infield at that time. Actually, I got into the winner's circle that year. I think it was 72 or something like that.
0: Nice.
1: I was wearing stuff that made me look like I was a press person, you know, and carrying some cameras and stuff like that.
0: Mm.
1: But, I've been on, also been on the Talladega track, but that was a situation where I had stopped for gas because I had scheduled stopping in Birmingham, and it didn't look like I had enough gas to make it over there, and it was at night, and the security came out and just asked me if I wanted to take a look around because there's nobody there to give, you know, to gas me up. Mm-mm. But I got up. He was going on that Talladega track there, and I guess you have to be going pretty fast just to climb up on the curves.
0: Yeah, absolutely. I don't know anywhere near as much about Talladega, but yeah, Rickenbacker I don't think he started Eastern Airlines, but he got involved early on, and he's the one who developed it into a major carrier, and that's why they have the Rickenbacker Causeway in Miami, between Miami and Miami Beach on 17th Street, and all that kind of stuff.
1: Yeah. Borman. Frank Borman, I guess.
0: Absolutely. That's another period. Absolutely, that's another period. Yeah.
1: We were in a, I guess it was 747, and they were having delays, and there was kind of a smart aleck showing off with his, at that time, the cell phones were pretty expensive, you know. He was trying to get a hold of Borman, and Borman was out there helping the baggage handlers load the plane.
0: And I believe that, too. And believe it or not, we've ended the show, but we will talk to you soon, and I'll get
1: really?
0: To you. Yes, it's over. We're done. This is the week, and we've come to a wrap. I'll talk to you soon. Thanks, Chuck. All right.
1: Yeah,
0: so on that note, we thank Adam for keeping us on the air and John for screening your calls. But above all, I thank you for calling. That's what makes the show a pleasure to do. We will reconvene live Monday for Monday Night Trivia. Tomorrow is a replay of last Monday Night's Trivia. I'm Raleigh James. It's WGN Radio.
2: 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I'm Grant Marshall, 2020 News. 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Steel Wheels Tour swells like teen pirates. Kids capturing the keys to the city. City transit, that is. As easy as Hellum 123. Subway skeleton keys go for $10 online. And with just a little jiggering, they can steal subway trains and take them for a joyride, the New York Times reports. The hijack hijinks are off the rails with this key crime sly, but train daddies are simply scrambling to somehow slow the roll of the transit truants rollicking away with their runaway trains. Laxative lunacy. Corporate cake chaos in Houston as a man's farewell turns foul, allegedly lacing his goodbye gâteau with boxes of brutal laxatives. Co-workers carve in, then clutch, convulse, and crowd corridors as cubicles become calamity zones and restrooms run riot. Within hours, desks are deserted, dignity disappears, and digestive disaster dominates the day. Experts say spiking sweets with stomach-stirring substances crosses from prank to prosecutable. He wanted a lasting impression. Looks like it ran right through the office. Fun of a preacher man, hey now, holy horseplay. In Cincinnati, a pastor's put out to provisional pasture for a purported flog and pony show in his office. The God Squad's investigating reports of the Rev pulling out a horsewhip and using it on a visitor. Just horsing around, of course. One sick pony's apologized for his bad boy faith as the congregation contemplates just how to crack the whip on this passion of the spice. And that's what's happening. I'm Grant Marshall, 2020 News.
0: This is a replay of the Wednesday night, May 14th WGN show. We started right at 10. If you don't hear yourself on it, it's because you didn't call. I hope you'll rectify that soon. We're live Monday through Thursday evenings from 10 to 1 Central. Dial 888-876-5593. 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

0: WGN Radio. I'm Raleigh James. 3 hours to spend together. I've got lots of your requests to play. In fact, more requests than I'll ever get around to playing, but I've got a list and we'll go through them. If not tonight, well, some other night. And of course, taking your calls, whatever's on your mind. We already have a lineup with Ken, Marty, and Chuck. We'll get to all three. Room for you too at 888-876-5593-8888. Raleigh. Engineer Bob and James from the South Side both send me wonderful links. And I looked at Bob's today, personal ads making a comeback. And the first thing I thought is, well, the newspapers are going to be thrilled about that, those that are still around, because, of course, the loss of classified advertising and of course, readership has been just horrible. So the idea that more and more people are turning to the personal ads is somewhat enticing for those in the print medium. But what I find interesting in all of this is that the venue is really important. Now, most of the people who've been interviewed and talking about that have gone back to the personal ads. I've been real tired of the dating apps or the sites where you can meet somebody, you know, all those that have been around for years. And increasingly, people are turning away from that, saying it's not working for me, turning to personal ads. All right. Well, that's fine, but let's face it, where you place it make all the difference in the world. And I think to myself, one of the tabloids, I don't remember if it's Globe or which one, but has a big personal section. And I think to myself, finding love on in a tabloid? Yeah, I don't know. That probably wouldn't be the best venue for me. But a few people in Vermont were interviewed in just daily and weekly newspapers, and marriages are already occurring. So it's interesting that increasingly people are saying they aren't going to use dating apps because they just don't produce the results they'd like. And I would agree with that for the most part. And so there you have it. But how many people are reading the newspaper, if it is a newspaper ad? You know, is your recipient audience somewhat smaller than you might like? I don't know. Well, in the case of these Vermonters, they found each other, so somebody's reading this stuff. But I would think it all depends on where you place it. But you know that print all over the place, when they see this starting to grow, are going to have a whole section of these ads and great deals. And yeah, because it's money after all. So we'll see. But yeah, it's just indicative of the problems in the world today. And today, by the mean, I'd say the last 50 years or so, with people getting married later, not meeting each other in school, or depending on the jobs, no opportunity to meet at work. When you're older, where do you meet? And increasingly, people are saying, not at a bar, the perennial favorite. That's gone way out of style for all the reasons you could guess. So we'll see. 888-876-5593. That's all I got to say on it. Ken in Chicago, welcome back to WGN Radio.
1: Hi, Ray. I told John that Cindy can call for my phone number, because I live close to her about her migraines.
0: Oh, okay.
1: I've had them since I was 25, since 1982, and I can give her some advice and stuff.
0: Okay.
1: And
0: do you still have them?
1: Very rarely.
0: That's excellent. And yes, then your advice will be welcomed, I'm sure. You cured them.
1: Right. It's the first thing they had to do, the headache, was MRI to rule out organic.
0: Right, of course.
1: Yeah, there was no, you know, tumors and stuff like that.
0: Right.
1: And it turned out to be depression, anxiety.
0: Uh-huh.
1: And it was called the Diamond Headache Clinic. It was a huge headache clinic here in Chicago. He wants to put you on all kinds of meds, but time took care of it. And I'll tell you, acupuncture and acupressure, some medications, but it's not like it was when I had it when I was 25 in 1982.
0: Good.
1: So there's a thousand things that can cause headaches.
0: Well, that's right, and that's the frustrating part of it, and that's true for migraines as well. And so
1: right, usually up in the neck there, usually up in the neck where the blood vessels and nerves are.
0: Right. But in terms of what precipitated it, that can vary wildly. And trying to come up with a cause. Oh yeah, everything from what you eat to the toxins in the air, you know, to on and on.
1: Right,
0: it can be
1: right.
0: Absolutely anything. And I'd say narrowing it down is the hardest point. John suffered with this for several years. He was getting 3 to 4 days a week. His migraines were so bad he couldn't get up. I mean, literally that bad. And we were sent to every kind of doctor in the world. I met more doctors than you can imagine. Nobody had anything.
1: Yeah.
0: Well, when we left that particular house, we didn't even think about it. But about 3 weeks later, he said, you know, I don't have headaches anymore. And he never had another one. And what we come to find out was two things. One was it was less than 1 mile from North America's largest copper smelter and direct line.
1: Right.
0: And the house, they never cleaned the air ducts at any point. And like 3 or 4 people had died there and all that. We didn't know it at the time. It was a nice house and all that. So the combination. But it's also interesting because it doesn't hit everybody. For instance, I didn't get sick from it. But boy,
1: everyone's different.
0: Right, like
1: any kind of stress will aggravate anything.
0: Anything. You are so right about that. But
1: anything from head to toe.
0: Yeah, I was going to say we lived in a house with toxic mold, and John didn't get sick, but I damn near died.
1: Right.
0: Stop walking. So it is individual. But you're right about stress. People don't realize what a toll it takes on the body, and it absolutely does. On so many physical ways, and trying to limit the stress or process the stress. Again, that's individual, person to person, but it's worth the effort.
1: Right. Because different people can put up with different stress and their immune systems. That's why some people can smoke 40 years and not get cancer.
0: Right.
1: One person never smokes and gets lung cancer. And also there's the body mind. They go, well, what do you mean by that? Stress causes ulcers, diarrhea. There's the mind and body connection.
0: Oh, yeah, yeah.
1: More doctors are finding out about that.
0: You know, it was, it's over 40 years ago now that Louise Hay wrote that little blue book of basically You Can Heal Your Life. And what she did was she listed all the different physical problems and the mental causations that went along with them. And if you read this, it's uncanny in terms of looking at that. Yeah, right, exactly. She was just the best, Louise Hay, but long dead now. But the original You Can Heal Your Life, that little blue book, is probably still around.
1: Yeah, I got one called Psychonutrition. A lot of stuff came out in the 70s about health, which they're talking about now.
0: Yep.
1: Psychonutrition, there's everything about the food and the environment that they're talking about now, back in the 70s.
0: I just looked it up. Yes, Louise Hay first wrote You Can Heal Your Body in 1976.
1: Mm-hmm.
0: So,
1: that's a popular one.
0: Yeah. There's many, obviously.
1: There's one of Jethro from the early 1900s. A lot of it back in the 60s, they still do this in Europe. They do a lot of hydrotherapy, which we don't do. They do cold and hot.
0: Right.
1: They do a lot of things we don't do.
0: Right.
1: Enemas, all kinds of herbal enemas, stuff that we don't do here because they don't have the time.
0: Well, right. And of course, allopathic medicine just finds all of this objectionable because sadly, the way it is now with allopaths is that there's a drug that will treat it, and no matter what it is. And unfortunately, that's not always the way to go.
1: The doctors will tell you exercise and eat right.
0: Right. Well, it's nice if they'll tell you. By the way, it's nice if they'll tell you that. Usually, take this drug is all you get.
1: You got 15 minutes with the doctor.
0: Tell them how
1: you're feeling, and do you need your meds refilled? That's sad.
0: Well, that's the insurance situation, and that that gets into a much
1: right.
0: Much
1: she's got to have so many patients, so she when I was in there, she's got the timer going on top of her computer.
0: No, absolutely, and that's
1: used to be 20 minutes. Now it's 15 minutes because she's got to get so much in.
0: If you can go private. Get a concierge physician, pay for it yourself. But not everybody can do that.
1: I understand.
0: Right. Absolutely. Yeah, all right. Well, good advice. Maybe Cindy will call. If she does, we will pass along your number. Cindy, I hope you're listening.
1: Can I request a song?
0: I don't see why not. Let's see what it... Well, let me find a sheet so I won't actually lose it, which is usually the problem here. I had it a moment ago.
1: The group's name's unusual, but the song is great.
0: Okay.
1: I think you've heard it. Summertime by Jamestown Massacre.
0: Oh, absolutely.
1: why they named it that, I don't know, because I know the story behind that, and it's
0: Okay, sure,
1: great song.
0: All right, may not, it probably won't be tonight, but it will definitely be next week if it's not.
1: Okay, thanks.
0: All right, thanks, Ken. Appreciate it. All right, so there you go. So maybe Cindy will give us a call and we'll get those two together. But yeah, headaches probably more than anything I can think off the top of my head. So many different causes, including what the heck you're eating. All right, so we'll get to Marty. Marty is in Indiana, and Chuck is in Rockford, and there's room for you on WGN Radio.

0: WGN Radio. I'm Raleigh James. That is, I've got two left from Ralph's Six Pack, and that's one of them. Earth, Wind, and Fire, Boogie Wonderland, of course, with the Emotions in the background there, 1981 on Columbia. And yeah, I loved the Emotions, but actually I liked their stuff before the Columbia years and before Earth, Wind, and Fire, when they were on Volt and Isaac Hayes and David Porter were producing them. Man, So I Can Love You, one of the absolute best records ever. Oh, well. So they used to be the Hutch Stereos before that. Oh, yeah, you can bet there's a story, and the Sunbeams. But ultimately, 1968, they were the Emotions, which they remained. And of course, the association with Earth, Wind, and Fire was very fruitful, not only for Boogie Wonderland, but also Maurice White, I guess, really involved with Best of My Love, which was huge for them. Yeah, but no, So I Can Love You. All right, I digress. So let's see, 888-876-5593. Let's free up a line, because every one of them is busy, and that's nice. We'll get to them all. Marty in Whiting, Indiana, welcome back to WGN Radio.
1: Good evening, Raleigh. How are you doing?
0: All right. How about yourself?
1: Can't complain. Got a quick question for you. Mm-hmm. Did you get your credit card situation rectified?
0: Partially, as far as that goes. Yeah, I think that I successfully got out of ABU, the automatic billing update that MasterCard employs. And I believe that the card they're sending now will be the one I'll keep. But we will see, because it's been interesting. On one hand, they say, oh, no, that's compromised, too. We're sending you another one. Then next call, no, that one's fine. Don't worry about it. So I think, but I'll let you know as time goes on. Thanks for asking.
1: Okay. And the reason I'm even asking, you know, Bob Surratt, this morning he started off his broadcast. It was like a five-minute deal. But he talked about he tried to get a hold of his cable provider to get Discovery taken off his for one of his channels. Once, when he finally got a hold of a live voice, he asked the guy, now, is this going to affect any of my other channels? The guy's like, it might. He's like, you know what, don't cancel anything, I'll just deal with it.
0: Oh, that's
1: he
0: funny.
1: Doesn't watch Discovery, but at 6 o'clock this morning, I'm drinking coffee, I had to laugh out loud, not at you, both of you, but yeah, with you, because it's like, I just heard Raleigh, but I had to chuckle.
0: Well, it's customer disservice all the way around, and almost all of it is offshore, and that's part of the problem, because anybody who thinks there's not a language barrier hasn't tried to talk to these people.
1: Right, and I told you what last week, I think, or maybe it was Monday, whenever I told you, but when I got problems with my Chicago Tribune, I talked to people in the Philippines.
0: Yeah.
1: I'm not trying to be rude to them, but, you know, it's so hard to understand sometimes, because they don't speak our language, you know.
0: No, they think they do, though. That's the problem. And so then they speak it at God knows how many words per minute, because it's something ungodly. So that's what you always have to do. Tell them, speak slowly.
1: Yeah. Yeah. Mm-hmm. And speak louder also.
0: Yeah. Yeah.
1: Well, another reason I'm calling, with our chaotic world right now, listening to the your woman caller last night, and she's got a new dog, Bandit.
0: Yeah.
1: That put a smile on my face, because like millions of other people in our vast universe, I'm an animal lover too, but you could just hear the joy and the enthusiasm in her voice. So because her dog, Mr. Chuckles or Chubbs?
0: No, Mr. Chubbs, because Elizabeth had Mr. Chubbs. He was a bit overweight.
1: Okay, and he passed away, I'm assuming?
0: Yes, he did. And at first Elizabeth said, I'm not getting another dog, and I said, yes, you are.
1: Was that recently that he passed
0: yes,
1: away? Because I've only
0: yes.
1: been listening to you for the last 4 months.
0: Yes, it's been certainly this year, and very, very sad. You know, you kind of know when the time is right, and you have to do what's best for the animal, but it's sure hard for us.
1: Right. Okay. So, okay, that covers that. And here's the main reason I'm calling. Obviously, you know this because you're in the business, but next Friday will be the last CBS radio is going to shut the doors.
0: Well, on the news service, yeah. 100
1: yeah,
0: years
1: the
0: of
1: news
0: upgrade.
1: Part.
0: Yeah,
1: that's,
0: right,
1: I'm
0: exactly.
1: Yeah, yeah, that's what I meant.
0: Hang on and a minute. John says I'm blowing the news again. Speaking of the news, don't go away. Stay right where you are, and we'll pick it up right after the news right here on WGN Radio.

0: Crest, and this was Mary's request. She was a big Johnny Maestro fan. Gee, but I'd give the world, 1960 on Coed, and I hope Mary heard it. So, yeah, we were, of course, talking about Johnny Maestro this month because it would have been his birthday last week. And, yeah, hard to believe he's been gone since 2010. Irreplaceable voice. Speaking of irreplaceable, I think that's where we're going with Marty in Whiting. So, all right, Marty, go for it.
1: So, yeah, so getting back to CBS News, I just read the article this morning, but obviously because of economic conditions, like the article said, but and the changing media landscape, do you think that means because of podcasts and maybe people aren't listening to radio as much?
0: No. The biggest problem is that Odyssey should have never, and of course it wasn't Odyssey at the time, it was Entercom, should have never bought CBS Radio. This was a bad purchase for them at a ridiculous amount of money. And that alone is the real story here. Everything else are just subtexts. No matter what they say, they are hemorrhaging money and they need to do something. Now, it's interesting because, of course, employee-wise, it's probably only 60% of their workers. I think it's like 60 to 70 people. So it's not a lot of full-time staffers because they have 1,100 in their fold. Nonetheless, there's a lot of expenses. You know, they had the operation in New York and in Washington, D.C., which is studios and all that, plus, of course, satellite time and all that. I mean, there are expenses with it, no doubt about it. Now, what is most interesting to me is that the majority of the CBS AM radio stations are all news giants like KNX in Los Angeles or WBBM in Chicago. And, you're going to be scrambling at that point. And they're looking for a lot of alternative sources. But as one guy, I think the guy from PTF in Raleigh said, there really isn't anybody who is alternative to this, who is of this caliber. You know, because for years, affiliating with CBS and 700 stations currently do, was sort of a badge of credibility, so to speak. For an all-news operation, having a national / international base that's going to give you that coverage is unbeatable. So those stations are going to, you know, obviously some will go to ABC and some will go to Fox for some things and whatever, but it's not going to be easy shoes to fill. Now, that said, of course, you listen to overnights on some of these stations and they're already automating the news. So what can I say? But this is a money. Yeah. This is absolutely money.
1: Well, I'm going to miss it. I got hooked on WBBM just like it.
0: Well, they'll still be around. BBM will still be around, and they'll still be all news. They're just going to have to be scrambling for where they're getting the national international coverage. They're not changing formats. The radio stations are not part of this decision. And actually, there must have been a lot of coverage in the last few weeks because suddenly this is everywhere. And I believe the first announcement came out at the end of March. So it's been it isn't like an overnight thing. It's been known for well over a month. But all that they want to do to position about the changing broadcasting landscape and all that, that is so tertiary compared to the dollars that it's not worth discussing.
1: Yeah, I meant to ask you a while ago when I first heard it, but then obviously I've waited till now. But yeah, next Friday. But I'll keep abreast. Well, that'll cover that. I've got a couple requests, but can I shout out to Elizabeth?
0: Of course you can,
1: Elizabeth. If you're listening, I'm happy for you.
0: Yeah,
1: you can never replace Mr. Chubb, but it's I used to have a cat named Bandit. He was black and white, I'm happy for you, Elizabeth, if you're listening.
0: Yeah, good. All right, so what are the requests?
1: Because David Allan Coe passed away, Take This Job and Shove It by Johnny Paycheck.
0: Okay. You betcha.
1: And then you played this about a month ago, but when you play it next week, I want to record it. Jailbait, because I really like that song because I'd never heard that before.
0: Really? Okay.
1: Yeah, I'd never heard that before.
0: 16, 17, still jailbait. Yeah.
1: And who sung that? I know you told me before.
0: Yeah, absolutely. The guy on, now this is, I'm just spacing it, it'll come to me in a minute, but the guy who was on Fortune Records, he did a number of things. Why can't I think about this? And he was in, God, he was in Chicago for a while. This is terrible. And immediately what I thought of was his friend Johnny Guitar Watson, but that's not who it is. Why can't I think of who this is? This is terrible.
1: You'll tell me next week.
0: I'll have to come up now, because if I don't, I'm going to go absolutely crazy. God, why can't I think of this? And pass the biscuits, please. He's done so many wonderful things. Oh, gosh.
1: He's a big name then, huh?
0: Oh, well, to me. First thing I thought was pass the biscuits, please. Andre Williams.
1: Andre Williams, okay.
0: Yeah. Andre Williams. Why couldn't I think of that? That's terrible.
1: That came out in the 50s or 60s?
0: Yeah, 50s. Yeah.
1: 50s, okay.
0: Absolutely. Yeah. But yeah, he did Bacon Fat and... Just Because of a Kiss. He did a lot of things, Pearl Time, so many things. But I thought that Jailbait was the absolute best.
1: I like that. If I knew I was going to like that much, I like to record songs, whether it's listening to you or some other station here in Chicago. I record the song, so I'd definitely be listening next week when you play it. So
0: I would bet, by the way, which might be even cleaner, that I play it from the 45s, but I would bet that is on YouTube, and you could just record it right off of there.
1: I don't have a computer.
0: Oh, really? Okay.
1: So, yeah.
0: All right.
1: I'm old fashioned.
0: No, well, good for you. All right. So sure. Then I'll be happy to. Yeah, he was so good. And born in Alabama, raised in Chicago, but he moved to Detroit, and that's how he got in. 1955, he got involved with the couple that owned Fortune Records. Deborah, what was her husband's name? This will drive me crazy, too, but Deborah was really running it. He did Greasy Chicken and all that. He was a staff writer later for Motown. He worked for Chess for a while. But,
1: oh, wow.
0: But, sadly, by the time you get to the 70s and all that, drugs took its toll and he wound up homeless and all that. But he didn't die till, last decade for sure. And just a terrific, terrific performer. And he wrote this stuff. So Brown, that was their name, Deborah Brown. I can't remember her husband right now, but they were the white Jewish couple that owned Fortune Records. And literally it was a ma and pa. And Andre Williams.
1: He was definitely multi-talented then, wasn't he?
0: Oh, yeah, absolutely. I'm trying to think, because the other guy who was so known on Fortune, shows you that my mind goes away, is the guy that Smokey Robinson said, if I could sing, I'd be Nolan Strong. Nolan Strong and the Diablos. Believe me, Smokey Robinson worshipped him. So they were on Fortune. And, The Wind was probably the most popular, but there's so many other things, too. But those were the two biggest. Now, originally, Fortune, going back to the 40s, was country. And so a lot of country acts. And then it wound up getting into R&B, and they signed Andre in 55. So, yeah.
1: Well, I'll make sure to listen next week, whether it's Monday or Tuesday when you play it.
0: Yeah, it won't be Monday. Won't be Monday.
1: Get ready to record it.
0: Yeah, Monday night trivia. We won't be playing Andre Williams on that, but it'll be Tuesday. I'll play it for you.
1: Okay, thank you.
0: Okay, thanks. Appreciate it. So, loved Andre. I can't believe that I spaced that. Yeah. Oh, yes, I can. What am I saying? All right, so we're going to find out about day two at work. Yeah, Eduardo's new job at the hospital. We'll see how that went. We've got Cindy who called. I hope that John gave her Ken's phone number. We got Sharon in Little Rock. All right, going to talk about, does it say WKRP? All right, well, the call letters went to a little Class A outside of Cincinnati. All right, and Chris in Greenwood. Yeah, and I've got his request here. I haven't forgotten it. But I'll tell you what. In fact, maybe I'll play it next. But this is a normal thing, proving how far I will go just to please you, because I would never in my right mind play this record. But yes, Tommy Ellison, we're not going to play all of it, of course. Let this be a lesson to you. Yeah, the Drunk Driver song. All right, coming up on WGN Radio. Oh, dear, I've started this from the middle. Well, that might be better, but no, you got to hear it from the beginning. And don't worry, you won't hear all of it. But yeah, this was Chris's request for reasons that elude me.

0: feel my
1: Isn't
0: heaven
1: that a happy
0: coming
1: song?
0: Down.
1: WGN Radio. I'm Raleigh James. That's all you'll hear of it. Kind of gospel sounding, which makes sense because it was on a gospel label. It was on Gospel Air, actually, in 1985. Let This Be a Lesson. Chris and Greenwood had requested it, I think, because we were talking about the accident in Greenwood, South Carolina. First time an officer killed on duty since 1956. And it was a 15-year-old kid and his two buddies, 17 and 18, who were in the car, stopped by the cop for, I think it was a question about guns, actually. But anyway, the 15-year-old just took off, and next thing you know, head-on to the officer, who, 31 years old, military vet, family, father and all that, three kids, I think, died. And so that's I think that's the context. We'll find out later. But, however, that said, I always defer to first-time callers, and that's what I'm going to do right now, as I welcome Phil from Palatine to WGN Radio.
2: Hi.
1: How are you, Phil? Thanks for calling.
2: I'm doing great. I cannot believe I am on the radio right now. I've listened to you for so long. It's unbelievable. And like, is this really happening?
1: Well, it is. And I'm delighted for it myself. So what's on your mind?
2: Well, you know, you talked about stress earlier with an individual. And for me, sometimes stress manifests into different parts of your body.
1: Yes.
2: And my heart is beating right now. I can't believe it. I turned my radio down in my garage. You know, I'm in my family home that I've always been in, and I'm listening on like a little tiny radio in the garage. So I can't believe I'm on terrestrial radio actually saying something. And so what I have to say about stress, though, is it can manifest in your body in different points of your body.
1: Of course.
2: It doesn't have to. It's not going to always be in your back. It's not always going to be in your...
1: Well, yeah, right. Everybody's different in terms of their body. What it does is it triggers a fight or flight response, so it's causing you to release cortisol and adrenaline, and that can give you physical symptoms versus anywhere. It can be tension, headaches, or high blood pressure, or heart rate, or what, chronic fatigue. You can go on and on and on with this because the individual is different, but bottom line is stress is an e-ticket to inflammation, and it affects everybody differently.
2: Yeah, and where it is going to affect you
1: is about your
2: is
1: about your genetics.
2: Yeah, you don't really get a choice about
1: it. No, of course not.
2: And you know, I'm 34 years old, and so I had great feet growing up, but I work a retail job, and just being on my feet has really brought out a lot of issues. And I never thought my stresses through life would be brought out in my feet because I had what I always considered Neanderthal feet.
1: Well, I'll tell you, musculoskeletal system problems from stress, that's the second most common area. The brain and the nervous system is the first, but the list is endless. For some people, it's their digestive system. That's why the gut-brain axis can be heartburn or indigestion. But the idea that you're standing on your feet and suddenly you're experiencing all sorts of skeletal pain, that's pretty much textbook. Hang on a minute. Don't go away. We're going to break for the news, which will give you plenty of time to sit back and relax and enjoy yourself because it'll probably take, I don't know, 8 or 9 minutes. And then we'll be right back to you. Will you wait for me?
2: Of course.
1: All right, hang on. And that's where we'll pick it up next hour right here on WGN Radio.

0: WGN Radio. I'm Raleigh James. I believe that's the sixth of Jimmy P's six-pack. The volumes, I Love You, 1962 on checks. All right, so we are back to Phil, our first-time caller in Palatine. So, Phil, welcome back.
1: I am happy to be here.
0: And we're glad to have you. So continue. Carry on about stress.
1: Well, you know, when you get stressed, you just don't know where it's going to end up. And you think you're going to be able to either work it out or just tough it out. Where it ends up in your body can really, like, debilitate your ability to
0: do anything.
1: Continue working.
0: To do anything, of course. And once you know what your weak points are for that, you have a pretty good idea. So if you're somebody who tends to have the gut issues where it's always going to turn to your stomach or somewhere in your abdomen, well, other people, it's skeletal. You know, it can be back or neck or, you know, things like migraine headaches and all that, or like you standing on your feet all that time. So it'll affect whatever genetically is your weak point that way. It'll just zero in on it.
1: Well, you know, and when I talk about not understanding where it's going to end up, you feel so, like, able to handle anything. And you climb a mountain, your feet feel amazing. That's how I felt in my 20s. And then once I got to my late 20s to 30s, my feet just blew out on me.
0: Yeah.
1: Like a bad set of tires.
0: Yep. Not unusual. Now, what are you doing to lessen the stress?
1: Well, you know, for me, you can't weigh that much. You know, you gotta try and lose some weight and take the stress off of the entire joint.
0: Right, physical stress. Right, the physical stress if you're carrying weight, and that's a physical thing. And yeah, if you can do that, that's terrific. But the emotional things that lead to it, that you're right, not worrying, that's but for many people that's really hard to do. And maybe diaphragmatic breathing or regular exercise or consistent mindful practices, there are a bunch of them. But when you know it, you're halfway there to solving it.
1: That's exactly it. You have to understand the problem and where the issue ends up. You don't really get to decide, but you got to try to mitigate it through exercise and
0: eating the right things.
1: You don't need medicine. You don't need all these drugs that they have out there to mitigate pain.
0: I agree.
1: You just need to use the other side of the muscle. And for me, I just gained a lot of weight in the later side of my 20s. And so I have to get rid of that.
0: Yes.
1: And for me, I feel like my feet will go back to normal.
0: Well, it'll certainly be halfway there, because what you're talking about is physical stress, not psychological stress, and the weight absolutely is affecting your body. And yes, losing that makes all the difference in the world. Not easy to do, but in the long run, worth it. But not only that, if you gained a lot of weight, chances are you were eating junk. Oh, we all love to, God knows. But and that can be the e-ticket to problems. So trying to figure out how to have a healthy diet. And for God's sakes, drinking water. I've never liked water myself, but if you don't get half your body weight in water in terms of ounces each day, so like let's say you weigh 100 pounds, I know you don't, but if you did, then you'd want 50 ounces of water a day. So whatever the half of your body weight is, drink that in ounces. It's the best thing for you, and very few people do it.
1: You know, and once you come to that number of how much you're supposed to drink, it becomes a little daunting at first, but once you start drinking water, you can almost taste the difference. You can taste the difference between tap, and you can taste the difference between Ice Mountain or Dasani. I don't want to name brand or anything.
0: Yeah, well, when you're talking about
1: some of them, taste a little different, and water has its own.
0: Of course, it does.
1: Yeah. taste.
0: Of course it does. And one of the things you can do is you can help it if you're drinking something and you don't really like the taste. Like for me, I know this will sound strange, but I got to salt it. I always salt my water, and that's the only thing that causes...
1: Really?
0: Yes, but I love salt. You know, I'll salt anything. And so that, to me, changes the pH enough that I'm willing to drink it. But for some people, they'll add lemon. There's a lot of things you can do to tweak the taste of it. But when you're talking about things like Dasani, they're not natural water. They're tap water that they've purified. So depending on where it was bottled, you're going to have the remnants of wherever it was bottled. So that's just purified water. Then other things is stream water, you know. But that's very different too. In other words, what Arrowhead tastes like will be different than tastes like. Yeah, sure.
1: All I was trying to get across was you can taste the difference
0: of course
1: in water.
0: Of course you can. But you can also, you can tweak it if you don't like it.
1: Exactly. So it's not a point to not drink water because it tastes bad. There's ways to modify it and make it taste better for yourself, and there's a lot of options out there.
0: Sure. I mean, it's never going to be Mexican Coke how I wish it would, but it won't be. But in the long
1: run... Exactly. You get that. Exactly.
0: Yeah. But in the long run, yeah, if you get that water in you, that goes very far. And also, when you're trying to lose weight, if you really drink that amount of water, you'll eat less.
1: Yeah, it fills you up.
0: Yep. So good. So now, do you have a goal for when you want to get to your ideal weight?
1: Well, right now, I'm about 5'11", and I weigh about 250. I'd like to get down to 220. I think that was my

0: Yeah, but it's water weight. So
1: exactly.
0: Yeah.
1: Fall diet. That's how I've seen it.
0: Well, good.
1: Fall diet.
0: Good.
1: You got to make sure you're putting the right things in you.
0: So
1: and water's a giant hurdle that you got to get over.
0: So good deal. All right. Well, it sounds like you're on the right track. I'm glad you called, and I hope you're going to do it again.
1: No, it was great talking to you. I can't believe I got on the radio tonight.
0: Yes,
1: and,
0: you
1: know, I'm going to continue listening, and I love WGN, and I love what you're doing, Raleigh.
0: Well, thanks. Great to have you. Talk to you soon, I hope. All right. So we
1: all
0: get
1: right.
0: to meet Phil, right? Phil in Palatine. Okay, so 888-876-5593. Takes us to Eduardo. Eduardo is in Tampa. All right, Eduardo, second day at work. How did it go?
2: Yeah, it was an interesting day. I got to push the carts around. We did have a brief down, like an accident, because when we were moving one of the carts, there was a metal thing sticking out, so it hit the top, and it punched a hole in the drywall.
0: Oh, great.
2: As we were moving. But it was small.
0: Yeah, and I'm sure nobody's worried about that. Now, if it punched a hole in a person, that would not be good.
2: Yeah, but yeah, it was good to learn unhooking the patient, moving the levers on the bed, putting out neutral, brake, steering, all that. Putting people in wheelchairs and all that.
0: Well, good.
2: The reports and all that. Sometimes you got to peel out a sticker and put it on some record-keeping notepad and, and then you got your mobile device that says that you're going to, it tells you where you're going to pick somebody up and then where you're taking them. And then even there's a thing there where you return the equipment. It tells you where to return it. Punching in, punching out. I mean, we do that for not just for when you're in and out, but also for lunch. There's some courses that I'll need to do. I can even do those from home.
0: Good.
2: So.
0: Excellent.
2: Yeah, I did some translation because there were some patients that didn't speak English.
0: Great.
2: And, most of the people that I encountered, they're over 60, so, that's understandable.
0: Well, that's terrific that being bilingual is worth its weight in gold. I hope they appreciate it.
2: Yeah, they say if they have a lot of people, they can translate to different languages, so that's good that service is there.
0: Yeah. Absolutely.
2: Yeah,
0: good.
2: And they check people's bags, so nobody... you don't go through metal detectors, but they do check everybody's bag when they come in. So, visitors got to wear like some kind of like sticky badge on there, so that says with a photo of them and it says their name on there.
0: Okay.
2: So, and there wasn't any nobody got upset or anything about that. Everybody was very courteous, helping each other. We're there to help the patient and coworkers.
0: Mm-hmm.
2: We're very nice to each other and very helpful. But sometimes we had to move a couple patients that were heavy, so we would wait to get help so that way we can, move the patient from one bed to another. So, that was there. Yeah.
0: You take
2: them to the MRI, CAT scan. You take them from the ER and... You take them to a recovery room, so, yeah.
0: All right.
2: After a while, I'll know it's kind of like a maze still for me, but, as I get there, do this, after more days, it should come to me.
0: Sorry about that. Yes.
2: They got maps on there, so it says you are here. So then, you can also look at the map and say where you're going. If you're going... to a certain destination, so that's very helpful there too. And you can always ask somebody too.
0: Well, it sounds good.
2: So, yeah, it was interesting. Never worked in the hospital before, so that was very nice to get a firsthand knowledge, in person of life in the hospital.
0: Well, good.
2: So,
0: All right.

0: actual.
1: I did see somebody where they were like pumping really hard. So hopefully that person made it, but they came into the ER. But that was not somebody that we were involved with. But I mean, the room was heavy with paramedics and nurses, so they were trying to, you know, help this patient. So hopefully that patient's doing well.
0: Yeah.
1: Yeah.
0: All right. Excellent.
1: Yeah.
0: Well, I'm delighted to hear it.
1: What an interesting thing. So, I mean, more experiences to come.
0: Mm-hmm.
1: Yeah.
0: Well, good. Good. Well, you'll keep me posted. We'll see how long you do this.
1: Yeah. I'm glad I'm doing it. I mean, you know, hospital's got a good benefit, so. Good people to work with, and you know, you get to have your fun times, but also you got to be serious, and you're there to help people too. So. Yeah.
0: Well, good.
1: Yeah.
0: Well, all right. So keep me posted.
1: Hopefully it's going to work out good.
0: Yes, I'm looking forward to it. Want to hear all about it. All right, excellent. So things
1: okay,
0: are going
1: Raleigh.
0: Well.
1: Thanks. Well, have a good weekend, and I'm going to enjoy the rest of the show as I
0: appreciate
1: settle in here.
0: All right, appreciate it. All right, so 888-876-5593, 8888-Raleigh. We'll get to Sharon in Little Rock. Yeah, talking about WKRP returning to Cincinnati, the call letters anyway. And, okay, sort of Cincinnati, not exactly. But anyhow, we'll go over that. Cindy's A1C and Chuck in Rockford and Brian and Seneca and Chris in Greenwood. And, yeah, one line available for you if you want it, 888-876-5593, WGN Radio.

WGN Radio. I'm Raleigh James, and that's the last of Ralph's six packs. Susie Q, and he wanted the Creedence Clearwater Revival version. Yeah, oh man. I'd have picked the original myself. Yeah, nothing beats Dale Hawkins. Come on, what a great backbeat.

But all right, at least Del Hawkins wrote it, so I guess he got some royalties when Creedence Clearwater Revival had it as their first single on Fantasy in 1968. Yes, so that's it for Ralph, and we'll get to more of your requests. And Robert had a six-pack, too. We'll start on that as well, and various other requests, too. Everybody from Judy Garland and Joe Stafford, Nat King Cole, Connie Francis, you name it. All right, so how many we'll get to tonight? Well, we'll see. So 888-876-5593-8888. Raleigh, Sharon's in Little Rock. Hello, Sharon. Oh, wait a minute. Don't go away, Sharon. I got to do the news. Stay where you are, Sharon. Let me do the news, and then we'll come back to Sharon on WGN Radio.

0: WGN Radio. I'm Raleigh James. Well, that was the first of Robert and LaGrange's six-pack, 1962 on Scepter. The Shirelles, baby, it's you. All right, now we'll check out Sharon in Little Rock. You still with us?
1: Yeah, I'm still with you guys. I'm watching Lafayette, so
0: right.
1: I'm still with you guys.
0: Good to have you. So what's up?
1: Okay. I saw that they had WKRP. I know it's not the same thing. Same station that was a big hit in the 70s or 80s, whatever, the show. But I thought it was pretty cool.
0: Yeah, there's a lot of hoopla in the media now about a little station outside of Cincinnati in Mason, Ohio. 94.5 picked them up. And the station used to be in Oxford. It was an interesting little... Anyway, there's three stations that are... And a lot of... This has happened a lot in the past. I've never known anywhere where it's really been successful. But what we've got is three basic Class A FM radio stations, you know, not a lot of power, kind of circumnavigating Cincinnati. You've got one up in Mason. That's the Mason's the 97.7. You've got one north of that. You got a 94.5 near Dayton, and you've got a 106.7 in Kentucky. And all three of them are doing an oldies format. They call it the Oasis. Now, I don't know if it's the same format that John Sebastian is syndicating out of Phoenix, but that it probably is based on what I'm reading, but I don't know for sure. But anyway, the interesting thing is the WKRP call letters first went on a commercial radio station while that series was on the air. In fact, series went on the air.
1: Oh, I didn't know that.
0: Oh, it's hilarious because the series went on the air in 78, and a little radio station in Dallas, Georgia, which is about 30 miles outside of Atlanta, went on the air in 1979 with the call letters. And the producers of WKRP in Cincinnati, the TV show, tried to sue them, and the FCC explained, nope, call letters are not copyrightable, and the FCC stood by a little station in Georgia, and that station kept them for, it was like 1500 AM, Dallas, Georgia. Next thing, it wound up in North Vernon, Indiana, for almost 10 years at 1460. And then it was on a couple low-power television stations. I think one was in Alexandria, Tennessee or whatever. And now it had gone to a low-power FM station in Raleigh, North Carolina, 2014. And like a lot of non-commercial stations, they needed to raise money. So they had announced that they were going to do an auction for the call letters. And they did an auction for the call letters, and the people at Radioactive, who own the three little FMs in Ohio and Kentucky, won the auction. So they got the call letters.
1: Oh, wow.
0: The call letters obviously only go on one of the three stations, but all three, other than the top of the hour ID, can call them whatever the heck they want to call them. And so they do. So, yeah, but that 97.7 was a real interesting little radio station. It was originally, like I say, in Oxford, Ohio, and really its audience was all Miami University students, and it was AOR and you know, playing all sorts of things that no one else would play. And it was sold a couple times, and then it was Spanish for a while. But while the guys who had it Spanish, they did a construction permit to move the tower to Mason, and they did that, and so it was that's where it was, and then they were simulcasting as the Oasis. I think that's been now a couple of years. I think, but WOXY were the original call letters, and they until now. I think they were using those calls. They were around for, like I say, since the Miami University days. So that probably went on the air long before they were AOR, like in 59 maybe. So yeah.
1: Right.
0: Anyway, so then now that's what they'll be. They'll be they'll belong to what was WOXY before, 97.7, but they'll also be heard on the one to the north, 94.5, and the one to the south, 106.7.
1: Well, the reason why I found out about it, I like to watch the YouTube channel and everything,
0: mm-hmm.
1: and they had a 30 minute. Thing on it and everything, you know, the original thing on it, and I got listening to it, I go, wow. So I had to search for it on iHeartRadio, and
0: okay.
1: I found it, I go, wow. Now, so every once in a while, I'll listen to it, so, you know, I have different things I like to listen to now.
0: You know, I don't know that the call letters mean anything, but the beauty of this is it's gotten so much coverage. Whatever they donated to that non-commercial station is probably worth it for everybody. Everybody's talking about it. But what I find is none of the articles that I saw, and I didn't really look for them, but I came across a few of them, none of them mentioned that little Dallas, Georgia station that put the call letters on while the show was on the air in 79.
1: That's wild.
0: Yeah. Yeah, nobody remembers that little station, which just as well, I guess. But but yeah, so that's the three. And like I say, it's tough to circle a market with three different frequencies. I've seen other stations trying to do it. I've never seen anybody be uber successful with it. But good luck to them. If anybody can do it, probably Radioactive will.
1: Yeah, I hope so. What I need to do is buy one of those little radios you keep advertising, because I use my cell phone for radio 24/7.
0: Mm-hmm.
1: And I have to always stop and charge back up. So
0: sure.
1: I need to.
0: Sure. Well, I.
1: What do you suggest? What do you suggest a good one?
0: You know, it depends what you're after. If you want something you can put in your purse, then you probably want the pocket radio. But if you want something you're willing to plunk by your bedside, I like the 2E. But in my kitchen and my bathroom, for whatever reason, I keep the EP Pro. That's a standard, really slide rule, nothing, no digital, nothing. So, you know, I like all of them for different reasons. So it depends what you're looking for. But if you go to ccradio.com, you can take a look at all of them, and one will resonate for you.
1: Yeah, well, see, I like to walk and everything, and I would love to have one that I can just take with me when I go walk, you know.
0: Yeah, well, then, right. Some there's several that you can do that, but the one that's really made for it is the CC Pocket. And it's inexpensive, too,
1: okay.
0: Relatively. But if you go to ccradio.com, you'll see the ones that you can literally hold in the palm of your hand. And there's some neat emergency radios where you can actually do that as well. So, yeah, check them all out and see what you like.
1: I'm going to. Hey, I have a request.
0: You do? All right.
1: Yes.
0: Let's get this.
1: But I don't know if you'll play it or not. Okay. Right. You remember the Pecos Junction show? Okay, the girls that used to play on it. They used to sing songs on. They had a record deal or something.
0: Oh, God. The Petticoat Junction girls had a record deal? This is painful already, but what's the song?
1: Okay, can you play Up, Up, and Away?
0: Oh, that was the Fifth Dimension.
1: Oh, okay. Well, they sang it too.
0: I'll look for that online. I'll see if I can find that, because that's probably hilarious. But if not, I'll just play the hit.
1: Hey, thank you.
0: All right.
1: That's fine. I just thought maybe you might have heard it or something.
0: Well, thank God I haven't been exposed, but if it's there, I'll find it. Appreciate it.
1: Okay. Well, right, hey, thanks. You have a nice
0: you too.
1: Weekend, and don't stress out too much.
0: All right, thanks. Yeah, and this is terrible. Now, I don't know if it was Marty who wanted me to play Jailbait or not. I know he wanted David Allen Coe to take this job and shove it. But, yeah, sometimes I forget to write your names down. And then, yeah, in fact, there's two requests coming up. I don't know who requested them, but you're about to hear them coming up on WGN Radio.
2: I'm running. Yes, before it's too late. Trying to get away from that jailbait. It's a rough temptation, but a common invitation and a good association, but a quick elimination that will take you out of circulation. Yes, I'm talking about that younger generation. So take my advice, fellas, for goodness sake. 15, 16, 17, that's jailbait. Now they swear that they're in love, that you and her are by stars above, and she's looking mighty good, just like a young girl should. We try to tell you no, and let that young girl go, but you know it all. You have yourself a ball, and now that it's too late, As you look from cell number 8, I tried to tell your mate. Seventeen and a half is still jailbait. So tomorrow's the date for the trial of jailbait. And this you watch and see. The young girl will go free, and you'll get 1 to 3.

0: before you can count from 1 to 8, another man in for jailbait.
1: WGN Radio. Oh yeah, I should just let a little crying in there.
2: I ain't gonna mess with them young girls no more. I swear I ain't gonna bother no more, Mr. Judge. I ain't gonna bother none 15.
1: And on it goes, yes. And by the way, that's Charlie Morris Orchestra punctuating all of Andre Williams has to say. Mr. Rhythm, it says, Andre Williams, Mr. Rhythm, right on the label of Fortune Records, 1956, Jailbait. All right, and yes, I played it right away, pulled it right out of rotation there, because what occurred was It was. Marty in Whiting called back and said, I requested jailbait. All right, Marty. So now you have heard it. All right, as I say, we defer to first-time callers, and I see that we have one here. So Jeff is a first-time caller from New York City. Welcome to WGN Radio.
3: Hey, good evening. Good morning, Raleigh. It was great that the other day you were speaking about Dave Hill. Was that his name? No, Dave Hull.
1: Oh, yeah, Dave Hull, the hullabalooer, of course.
3: Yeah, and I noticed when I was doing a little deep dive that you probably know he had some sort of song that was like a local hit that listener put together.
1: Yeah, absolutely. No, Dave was all over the place. He was, and my favorite years were, like I said, when he was at KMPC doing Desperate and Dateless. But at KRLA, it was literally the stuff that you were afraid to turn off the radio because you feared you'd miss something. He was great.
3: Now, did you ever work with him?
1: I didn't work directly with him, but I spent a lot of time with him when I was at Billboard.
3: Okay. Is there any like backstory about him? Because when I saw him on that Matchmaker game, I thought he had a great personality for that.
1: He did. He had a tremendous personality. But no, there's no backstory. He was a great guy. He was happily married. If he fooled around, I don't know it. I just thought he was a tremendous guy. His first station he worked at in Roswell, New Mexico, and then he was in Dayton and Detroit and Columbus and Tampa for a while. And he was at FLA in Tampa when he got hired by KRLA the first time from 63 to 69, and then he was on KFI twice, and then he was on KGBS, the little store station, the daytimer there, and Kiss AM in 73, and KMPC, though. KMPC 78 to 80 were the years. In 81, he went back to KRLA, and then for a couple of years, he was on KHJ and then back to KRLA the third time and then K Earth briefly. And I think the last one, he was working in the Palm Springs area, a little station in Cathedral City. So sadly, we lost him a while ago, 2020, but he was actually still at that station, KWXY in Cathedral City, pretty close to when he passed.
3: Well, I guess it was that Matchmaker show that gave him a bit of a national visibility.
1: Yeah, probably. But I mean, in Los Angeles, he was just huge. So,
3: well, yeah. And I wanted to ask you, because every so often I listen, and there used to be a woman caller who went by the name of Leah. Is she still around?
1: Yes, Leah is around, but she doesn't listen anymore because Leah prefers to listen to talk radio with controversy and politics. And so
3: she doesn't call into your show.
1: No, absolutely. I get an email once in a great while, but she wanted to, talk about Trump and other things and all that. And I said, we just don't do that on this show.
3: Yeah.
1: So,
3: I didn't realize.
1: Yeah. So she said, okay, well, I'm going to find one that does. So I guess she did. And I wish her the best. She was hilarious, though. Yeah. You're right.
3: Oh, yeah. When she wasn't speaking politics. And did you ever know of someone that worked at Columbia Records, talking about a real personality by the name of Matty Matthews back in the, I guess, 70s and 80s?
1: He wasn't there when I was, so no.
3: Right. A real character. I used to see him at New York Ranger hockey games, and he was just a real character.
1: Mash
3: I thought maybe
1: Matthews.
3: You knew him. Did you know the Einers, Jimmy or Don Einer? Don.
1: Yeah, right. Okay. Hang on a minute. Don't go away. All right. Stay where you are, and we'll pick it up after the news right here on WGN.

0: WGN Radio. I'm Raleigh James, and that was one of Robert and LaGrange's six-pack. Nobody But You, D. Clark, of course, 1958 on Abner. All right, so we're talking to Jeff, a first-time caller from New York City. All right, so we're back to you, Jeff, and you asked me if I knew Don Einar. Certainly I know who he is, but he was well after I was long gone. When I was at Epic, Ron Alexenberg was president, and I really didn't care about him either way, but Jim Tyrell was his assistant. I loved that guy. The guy ahead of promotion was a guy named Stan Montero. And then there were 20 branches, you know, plus we had Nashville and publicity department. Allie Willis was still in the publicity department, and she actually wound up writing September for Earth, Wind, and Fire. Not bad, huh?
1: Oh, yeah. I remember that record. I quit it in college radio. And Kimmy Einar, Don's older brother.
0: Yeah, her bride, yes.
1: Was producing the Raspberries and Three Dog Night. And one of the acts on our label, Millennium RCA Records, was Bruce Sedano. Bruce, you might recall being an original member of Alive and Kicking on Roulette Records that Tommy James co-wrote.
0: Oh, yeah. Well, you know, they formed Cam. He and Jimmy formed Cam, and that was the company from 72 to 77 that did the production and publishing and management, everybody from Three Dog Night on. And then they formed Millennium in 77. And then he wound up, while they were at Millennium and stuff, he got close to Clive Davis, and he wound up working at Arista, and he was the guy who was absolutely doing all those Whitney Houston records before she was a household name. And but I think he's most famous for in the record industry. Actually, I was long gone from Billboard at this time, but he did this editorial, and I think it was about 1988, and the editorial was called "When You Play It, Say It," you know, something like that, which was great because, of course, the stations were never identifying the songs. And that got a lot of coverage and probably is what started his conversation with Tommy Mottola. And that's who hired him in 89 at Columbia. And then, of course, he became the head of it and the head of Sony, and the rest is history.
1: Now, I know you don't do many interviews, but would you ever have interest in speaking on air with Bruce Sedano? He has many Morris Levy and Tommy James stories.
0: Yeah, oh, yeah, absolutely. Moish Levy stories, I love them. Sure, if you've got information on how I can get a hold of him, I'll have John.
1: I'll have my friend send you an email. And, okay. It'll be like a one-sheeter about Bruce and what he's doing now. And you might recall he was married to Donna Summer for many years and had children again. My last thing I wanted to ask you, Raleigh, was I used to work in Texas radio with someone by the name of Ira Littman. Do you know that name? He owned a lot of radio stations.
0: He worked at a lot of radio stations, absolutely. Didn't work with them, but know the name, that's for sure.
1: Yeah, Ira Littman. He was the one that hired me at KNCN C101. One of the air talents was Gary Freed, formerly of WBAI radio.
0: Oh, yeah. Yeah, absolutely. And, of course, BAI has legendary history. I mean, hell, the Pacifica Foundation. What more do I need to say?
1: And our consultant was Woody Roberts. You know that name, Woody, I think, San Antonio? Woody Roberts?
0: Absolutely. Yep.
1: Well, keep up the good work. I'll have my friend send you info on Bruce Sedano and Morris Levy connection, and perhaps you could have him on air sometime.
0: Yeah, I would love that, because I know not only co-founding Alive and Kicking, but Brooklyn Dreams and all that, and he wrote a bunch
1: of
0: stuff.
1: That's right. That was on Millennium. That's right. And, yeah, absolutely. Well, keep up.
0: All right. Yeah. Thank you. I'll look forward to it.
1: Okay.
0: Okay, bye.
1: Thanks for your time, Larry.
0: All right.
1: Bye for now.
0: Yeah, so that'll be fun. And he was fairly young, so I think he's still in his upper 70s, and yes, very much still alive. And again, most of his presence was after I was involved in any of this, but hey, Alive and Kicking, gotta like that. Yeah, there are stories there. I'll look forward to them. 888-876-5593 is 8888-RALEIGH. And let's see, what do we have here? Brian and Seneca's been hanging on. Hello, Brian, how are you?
2: Not too bad. How have you been doing?
0: All right. What's going on?
2: Okay. First off, on a night or two ago, you were talking about Summertime from Porgy and Bess.
0: Yes.
2: There's one other instrumental version that got missed, and it's actually a medley. The saxophonist, Paul Desmond, did record Summertime by itself, but he did it up tempo, and it doesn't quite sound right.
0: Mm-hmm.
2: But he did a medley of Summertime and another song called Summer Song.
0: Mm-hmm.
2: And the Summertime portion of that is spot on for a late 30s, 1940s film noir for a private eye in the in a large city in the rural South, which is where Porgy and Bess is actually written from.
0: Yeah, you know, there are well over 3,000 recorded versions of Summertime.
2: Yes. Nobody's ever lost a lot of money recording George Gershwin.
0: Right. So, I mean, but this one in particular, I don't know why. So many versions of it. So, yeah, we could be doing that for the next 20 years and not run out of them, I don't think.
2: Yeah, you might put a dent in them, but if you really started doing that and it started taking off, you would find everybody else recording Summertime and you'd never run out.
0: Yeah, well, that's right. Exactly. But I mean everybody. And it runs the, you know, runs the gamut from Marv Johnson and Cab Calloway on to, you know, the Dell Vikings and you name it. Everybody's done Summertime and, of course, all the pop standards. So, yes, indeed.
2: Oh, yeah. And the other thing I called about was talking about going back to the L-1011 and the DC-10.
0: Right, right.
2: Both of those were contemporaries.
0: Yes.
2: And going to Lockheed, you do have to remember that the last commercial airliner that Lockheed flat out made good money from was the Constellation.
0: Right.
2: After the Constellation, they had the L-188 Electra.
0: Mm-hmm.
2: And they eventually made money on that, but they didn't make money on the commercial jetliner or the commercial turboprop because the Electra was a turboprop. They did a Navy version for anti-submarine warfare called the P-3 Orion. And that was only retired from Navy service in something like the last 5-10 years. And they were making fresh ones right up until then. So they made their money back and then some on the Electra, but they didn't make it off the Electra itself. It was off the military variant. So the L-1011 TriStar was Lockheed's last gasp in commercial transports, and they tried to do everything right. No stone was left unturned. They were on the leading edge of technology, and if the technology didn't exist, they created it. And they built this airplane around the Rolls-Royce 211 engine, which is, in its current form, the Trent engine, one of the leading engines in aviation. You would think that you could do no wrong building a jet airliner with Rolls-Royce jet engines. Except this is the one where they did. Rolls-Royce had so many development problems developing the RB211, which was the exact model that the L-1011 was built around. They had so many problems with it that the jet engine division of Rolls-Royce dragged the entire company into bankruptcy.
0: Mm-hmm.
2: The British government had to bail Rolls-Royce out because of the losses in development on this engine. And they also had to have the U.S. government make loan guarantees to Lockheed, who meanwhile had designed so thoroughly around the RB211 engine that they couldn't replace the engine. And believe me, once Rolls-Royce got into serious trouble, they desperately wanted to, but by that time, They were literally locked in, especially with the central engine, which, of course, was built into the fuselage.
0: Mm-hmm.
2: So they couldn't get rid of the 211. As the airplane did come out when it did, and it was one of the best airplanes of its day, but it came out roughly a year after the Douglas DC-10 in a section of the market where there wasn't quite room enough for one large tri-jet wide-body airliner, much less the two that were on the market.
0: Mm-hmm.
2: Douglas, meanwhile, with the DC-10, instead of designing it to be a game changer. It was designed to make money. They were not making near as much money on the Douglas DC-8 as they had wanted, and that section of the market was down to the Douglas DC-8 and the Boeing 707, both of which were kind of older designs that weren't going to be sticking around forever. The trend was, of course, for fewer engines, and the only reason they were even doing trijets at the time was current U.S. and international law basically made it impossible for a two-engine airplane to legally carry passengers across the oceans. So you had to have a trijet or quadjet in order to fly from New York to London, even if a twin jet would easily make the flight for redundancy and safety. Where Lockheed was spending money hand over fist to come up with a technological giant in the L-1011, Douglas was rounding corners. They were rounding so many corners that they were selling circular squares by the time they beat Lockheed to mark with the DC-10.
0: Now, back up a minute. The DC-10, they had American was in bed with them on that, and they were actually talking about developing that in the late 60s. So, yeah, I do agree it was cheaper, and it was not nearly the plane, but that had been in the works for a while.
2: Both airplanes had been in the works for roughly the same amount of time for the same, the same market forces. American was a preliminary launch customer for the L-1011 as well. But with all the delays, the L-1011 suffered because of the problems with Rolls-Royce. American was able to get out of their purchase contracts with Lockheed and double down on McDonnell Douglas.
0: Yeah, one of the things that I had mentioned the other night that I think is important, because I'm not hearing this anymore, I'll tell you who first brought it to my attention. He's long dead, but you probably know who he was Rodney Stitch. And Rodney Stitch was an FAA inspector who first wrote The Unfriendly Skies in the 70s. And the deal with the TriStar's autopilot, of course, everybody talks about how, yes, you could go from altitude hold to control wheel steering just by, gently bumping the yoke. But what I don't see anymore in writing is what I was talking about the other night, is when that happened, the two screens that the pilot and co-pilot were looking at didn't necessarily jibe. The co-pilot was still believing things were on altitude hold when, if you looked at the pilot's controls, they were on CWS.
2: Okay, that might have been part of the problem. They certainly were not aware that they had accidentally taken the aircraft
0: of course.
2: Out of...
0: Right. Right, no doubt about that. Obviously, you're 100% right that distraction and all of that, they absolutely were not aware until that wingtip hit the ground. They had no idea. Now, sadly, the air traffic controller, and you'll remember this, I'm sure, who at the time didn't want to get anybody in trouble, basically just said, "Are you okay?" Because he was seeing that this was falling off his screen, where he should have said, "You're well below 2,000 feet."
2: Yes, that's also part of it, but everybody has opinions. My opinion on that flight was that the pilot had absolutely no business making it. He was not a test pilot. He was not a maintenance pilot, and you don't do test and check flights with 300 passengers and the tube behind you. You just don't do it.
0: Right, I agree. And of course, the captain wasn't actually the pilot in charge of that flight. The co-pilot was. The captain taking over at that moment and making those decisions obviously was fatal. So, yep.
2: Yeah, the DC-10 managed to last a lot longer, mostly because of frustration and other business errors on behalf of Lockheed. Because above and beyond, they're making it to market roughly a year later than they had planned and losing some sales because of that. They had some executives in Japan get desperate, as in paying bribes to airline and government officials, desperate and stupid. And while the ultimate fines paid by Lockheed were not cheap, they weren't horrible. But the loss of over 100 aircraft sales to ANA and JAL, those hurt.
0: And they were trying. They had that shortened version that they sold to British Airways, and they were trying, but it was tough.
2: Yes, and another place where the U.S. government could have provided help instead was actually given to McDonnell Douglas.
0: Yeah,
2: the Air Force ended up buying a off-the-shelf converted to a freight tanker aircraft called the KC-10. And it's called KC-10 because it was DC-10 with all the seats put out, the cargo floor put in, and extra tanks and the refueling probes put in, that they could have done easily to the L-1011 as well, but they did not. The British did buy a freight refueler version of the L-1011, but they only bought three of them.
0: Now, I'm going to be run up against news here in a moment, but as you know, there's only one L-1011 still flying. You know what it's doing?
2: It's on standby, but they were last using it, and it's likely next use would be for missile technology and space vehicle tests.
0: Yeah, absolutely. Part of Northrop. It's the mothership for Pegasus, the orbital rocket. So I think it's the only airworthy L-1011 left. So fascinating. Always good to talk to you. Call me again soon.
2: Will do.
0: Okay, thanks. So good stuff. All right, we'll pick it up right after the news right here on WGN Radio. Boom.

0: I'm Ronnie James. Yes, Speedo. That, of course, is the Cadillacs, and that was one of Robert and LaGrange six-packs. The funniest thing about that huge hit, 1955 on Josie, and, of course, Earl Carroll and the guys wrote it, but if you look at the writer credit, it goes to Esther Navarro, who was their manager, who, according to Earl Carroll, never wrote anything. And not enough checks as far as that goes. But in any event, the Cadillacs were just terrific. But that record was so big that, of course, other people had to record it. I've never actually played it, and I don't plan to, but it's a Steve Lawrence B-side in 1955. Yeah, the A-side's the Chicken and the Hawk. And then, you know, other people have recorded it too. You know, the Tokens, which you'd expect, Reuben and the Jets, no surprise there, or the Persuasions, none of that surprising. The Youngbloods, okay, and one of their 1972 albums, but there you have Speedo. All right, so 888-876-5593-8888. Raleigh, Cindy in Chicago, welcome back to WGN Radio. You still with us?
1: Yeah, what did that man want to talk about about migraine headache?
0: Well, no, we had, where do I start?
1: I turned on the radio just when it was handing out.
0: Ken had called and said, give my phone number to Cindy if she wants to talk about migraines, because he had decades of them. So we're just passing it along if you want it.
1: I don't know. I really don't worry about migraines. I mean, I get them, take my pills, they go away in an hour. You know,
0: okay.
1: But the thing about it, when I said I was depressed about it, I think what it was, sometimes I have medication nightmares, too. And the medication, most of the time it doesn't bother me. But like, you know, they're really weird, make no sense. But some of them are real backstabbing and like, make you feel like you're a victim of something, the nightmares, and they linger. I think it was, Sunday? It lingered all day, I was like.
0: Well, I think the key is to try not to have to take meds for this, and I think that's one of the things that Ken was talking about.
1: Oh, no, I don't believe in any alternative medicines like that.
0: All right, next.
1: But then, anyhow, what was that? Oh, yeah, today I got my A1C results.
0: Uh-huh.
1: And I canceled my doctor's appointment for tomorrow because I'm just not going. Because I don't think they would listen to, I just don't think they would listen to me. I made a mistake. I made a sour orange pie on Sunday.
0: So let's go further here. What were your A1C results?
1: Well, 7.9.
0: Not good.
1: But I've been doing everything like I should, and then I made the sour orange pie, and then I just Googled it before I called you. There's a 200 grams of sugar in a sweetened condensed
0: food. Your A1C is a snapshot taken over about 90 days. It's not about what you ate right before the test. See, that's why it's very different than just looking at your glucose numbers. The A1C looks at your numbers over time.
1: I thought it was for going forward.
0: No, it talks about where you've been for the past 90 days.
1: Well, I really don't know maybe it's the pretzels, you know, because I need salt, because I do drink the water, because I have bipolar. Bipolar medicine makes you, like, dry mouth, and you drink a lot of water, and you need the salt. Maybe it's too many pretzels.
0: Well, bottom line is that if you got a 7.9, what it means is that for the past 2 to 3 months, your blood sugars are definitely well within the diabetes range. All right. If you had to take a number to attach to it, it probably would be about 183. All right. So I don't think this is something that you just say, I don't believe it. I think this is something you respect and try to do something about.
1: Yeah. I mean, but I guess the thing about it is I didn't want to go because, I mean, if they could look at, they could, you know, in the Lutheran system, they could look at my history for the past 25 years, and my sugar has been between 6.1 and 6.6.
0: Well, it zoomed up there for some reason.
1: Well, I think I told you before, my boyfriend passed away. I moved. I don't know, something like you pat somebody on the back and they get out of their routine. No, I don't know. You just swat them on the back and they get out of their routine. I don't know.
0: Well, but anyway, I would say I would not ignore this indefinitely. I would want to get a handle on what's doing this.
1: No, well, what? Well, no more sour orange pie, for one thing. And today I did walk in the yard, and this morning my sugar was 289, and I took...
0: Well, my God! That's just horrendous.
1: So I took three of my pills.
0: All right. I'm not going to play a doctor on the radio, but I'm telling you what you're saying is alarming. See your doctor. I don't care if you go tomorrow or not, but do not self-medicate this. This is something to actually work with somebody to get in line.
1: Yeah, but I'm not taking any more medication.
0: Well, I understand. I don't want to have the conversation because it's high enough that I can't help you other than to say, see a medical professional.
1: It went for a walk, it went down to 145.
0: And that's still not good.
1: Well, that's normal.
0: No,
1: for me.
0: Well, normal is anything under 100.
1: I've never been under 100.
0: Well, then that's time to be concerned. All right, I'm going to leave it at that and say, don't treat it lightly. Don't think about, well, it's a fluke and it's not right. I would say, not talking about you having to medicate it, but you certainly probably need to be under somebody's guidance about eating and exercising and all those things, because whatever you're doing is not working.
1: Yeah, I guess right. I just got out of it with my boyfriend.
0: Now's the time to get into it again. Don't ignore this.
1: What do you want to talk about with migraines? I mean, like alternative medicine?
0: I don't know. But don't bother. You're obviously in your own world on this, and you're happy with it, so all's well. I'll talk to you soon. Thanks. All right. Don't know where to go with any of that. 888-876-5593 is 8888 Raleigh on WGN Radio. Where are

0: WGN Radio. I'm Raleigh James. You know, I cannot remember who requested it, but I've had it on the list for a few weeks. So whoever you are, I hope you enjoyed it. 1958 on APT, one of the ABC Paramount labels. Little Star, The Elegance. Yes, Staten Island's Own. That's a medley of their hit. So we have Eric in Minneapolis. Wait a minute here. I'm trying to do this, but the magic twanger is not cooperating. All right. Eric, welcome back to WGN Radio. All right. I know you're there. I can hear you. Eric's asleep. Sorry, didn't mean to put Eric to sleep. It happens. So in that case, we'll talk to Chris in Greenwood, South Carolina. You still with us, Chris? No, Chris left us for the night. All right, I hope he heard his request before he nodded off. Now, we'll see if Chuck in Rockford's still with us. You still there, Chuck?
1: Yeah, I'm here.
0: All right. So, yeah, what's up?
1: Well, I had a bunch of things to talk about, but...
0: I got time.
1: Well, anyhow, have you ever been over to the Fontainebleau?
0: The hotel?
1: Yeah.
0: Of course.
1: Miami Beach.
0: Absolutely. Any kid who went to Miami Beach High certainly has been to the Fontainebleau.
1: Oh, okay. Well, I was there in 76.
0: Uh-huh.
1: And they had a little theater down there on the lower level.
0: Yeah.
1: And they were putting on a play that was timely. I think it was Betty Ross making a flag and all
0: okay.
1: that. But I thought I'd like to get back there again 50 years later.
0: All right. Well, it's still there. One of the few around that hasn't changed. The Eden Rock's still there next to it. The Doral next to it is still there. The Fontainebleau was interesting because, and of course it's been sold a number of times over the years, but it was always so famous that they never felt the need to write the name of the hotel anywhere on it. So other hotels all had a marquee where it would say it was, you know, the Carillon or the Deauville or whatever, but the Fontainebleau never did. It absolutely didn't, but... yeah, that

0: I don't think they could afford to build that building now.
1: Well, I don't know. It's owned by a venture capitalist these days, I think.
0: I guess there had been TV programs run out of there, you know.
1: Oh, and movies. Like you know, Frank Sinatra. Because his good friend, Gilly Rizzo, had this boat called Gilly's Yen, and it was in the waterway right across from the Fontainebleau, and it was basically a floating home. But when I say a floating home, it was damn near a floating apartment building. But it was right across the street. So when Sinatra was doing Tony Rome or any of those, you know, he'd always be at the Fontainebleau. And like I say, Lapidus.
0: I saw a yacht tied up there when I was over there. I don't know who
1: it isn't a yacht in that. Remember, that waterway isn't deep. That's not the Intracoastal.
0: A small yacht.
1: Yeah, no. Well, usually they were what we'd call floating homes because they didn't have much in the way of propulsion. But yeah, Gilly's Yen was there for years. Absolutely.
0: I kind of miss that, you know. Even I tried to get down to Miami Beach there for quite a while, you know, in the winter time, and sometimes would drive down, sometimes would fly down. Recently, I saw some stuff that I didn't realize that. The guy that owned the Indy 500
1: Holman? Tony Holman?
0: Oh, no. Redenbacher.
1: Right. Oh, okay.
0: Didn't he own it?
1: I thought it was Tony Holman.
0: Oh, and maybe in later years. Of course, I think he started Eastern Airlines, didn't he?
1: Tony Holman?
0: Redenbacher.
1: Oh, yeah, no. Rickenbacker, yes, absolutely, he did.
0: Rickenbacker.
1: Yeah.
0: Yeah, there was a
1: That's true.
0: Story about him being on a lifeboat
1: Okay, by the way, I just looked this up. You're right about Eddie Rickenbacker, which I didn't know, but Tony Holman bought it in 1945. And because Eddie Rickenbacker had it, but it was about to become a housing development. So it was Tony Holman who resurrected it, and he's the famous voice of Gentlemen, Start Your Engines. So, yeah, it was Tony Holman and Wilbur Shaw, because that track was going away.
0: Yeah, I remember flying over that when it was still brick, you know, and before they'd done some of the upgrades. That's been, God, a long time ago.
1: Oh, sure.
0: They called it the Brickyard.
1: That's right. Absolutely, and still is called the Brickyard.
0: Yeah, there's a strip there that's got some brick there on it. I've been around the track twice myself, you know, and when I've been on the infield, we ventured onto the track and did two turns on it, which I think that we could have gotten a lot of trouble. Staying in the infield at that time. Actually, I got into the winner's circle that year. I think it was 72 or something like that. I was wearing stuff that made me look like I was a press person, you know, and carrying some cameras and stuff like that. I'd also been on the Talladega track, but that was a situation where I had stopped for gas because I had scheduled stopping in Birmingham, and it didn't look like I had enough gas to make it over there, and it was at night, and the security

0: came out and just asked me if I wanted to take a look around because there's nobody there to give, you know, to gas me up. But I got up. He was going on that Talladega track there, and I guess you have to be going pretty fast just to climb up on the curves.
1: Yeah, absolutely. I don't know that. I don't know anywhere near as much about Talladega, but yeah, Rickenbacker I don't think he started Eastern Airlines, but he got involved early on, and he's the one who developed it into a major carrier, and that's why they have the Rickenbacker Causeway in Miami between Miami and Miami Beach on 17th Street and all that kind of stuff.
0: Yeah. Borman. Frank Borman, I guess.
1: Absolutely. That's another period. Absolutely, that's another period.
0: We were in a, I guess it was 747, and they were having delays, and there was kind of a smart aleck showing off with his, at that time, the cell phones were pretty expensive, you know. He was trying to get a hold of Borman, and Borman was out there helping the baggage handlers load the plane.
1: And I believe that, too. And believe it or not, we've ended the show, but we will talk to you soon, and
0: I'll get
1: to you. Yes, it's over. We're done. This is the week, and we've come to a wrap. I'll talk to you soon. Thanks, Chuck. All right,
0: yeah,
1: so on that note, we thank Adam for keeping us on the air and John for screening your calls. But above all, I thank you for calling. That's what makes the show a pleasure to do. We will reconvene live Monday for Monday Night Trivia. Tomorrow is a replay of last Monday Night's Trivia. I'm Raleigh James. It's WGN Radio.
2: 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I'm Grant Marshall, 2020 News. 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Steel Wheels Tour swells like teen pirates. Kids capturing the keys to the city. City transit, that is. As easy as Hellum 123. Subway skeleton keys go for $10 online. And with just a little jiggering, they can steal subway trains and take them for a joyride, the New York Times reports. The hijack hijinks are off the rails with this key crime sly, but train daddies are simply scrambling to somehow slow the roll of the transit truants rollicking away with their runaway trains. Laxative lunacy. Corporate cake chaos in Houston as a man's farewell turns foul, allegedly lacing his goodbye gâteau with boxes of brutal laxatives. Co-workers carve in, then clutch, convulse, and crowd corridors as cubicles become calamity zones and restrooms run riot. Within hours, desks are deserted, dignity disappears, and digestive disaster dominates the day. Experts say spiking sweets with stomach-stirring substances crosses from prank to prosecutable. He wanted a lasting impression. Looks like it ran right through the office. Fun of a preacher man, hey now, holy horseplay. In Cincinnati, a pastor's put out to provisional pasture for a purported flog and pony show in his office. The God Squad's investigating reports of the Rev pulling out a horsewhip and using it on a visitor. Just horsing around, of course, of course. One sick pony's apologized for his bad boy faith as the congregation contemplates just how to crack the whip on this passion of the spice. And that's what's happening. I'm Grant Marshall, 2020 News.
1: 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We started right at 10. If you don't hear yourself on it, it's because you didn't call. I hope you'll rectify that soon. 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Dial 888-876-5593. 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

0: WGN Radio. I'm Raleigh James. 3 hours to spend together. I've got lots of your requests to play. In fact, more requests than I'll ever get around to playing. But I've got a list, and we'll go through them. If not tonight, well, some other night. And, of course, taking your calls, whatever's on your mind. We already have a lineup with Ken, Marty, and Chuck. We'll get to all three. Room for you, too, at 888-876-5593-8888. Raleigh. Engineer Bob and James from the South Side both send me wonderful links. And I looked at Bob's today, personal ads making a comeback. And the first thing I thought is, well, the newspapers are going to be thrilled about that, those that are still around, because, of course, the loss of classified advertising and of course, readership has been just horrible. So the idea that more and more people are turning to the personal ads is somewhat enticing for those in the print medium. But what I find interesting in all of this is that the venue is really important. Now, most of the people who've been interviewed and talking about that have gone back to the personal ads. I've been real tired of the dating apps or the sites where you can meet somebody, you know, all those that have been around for years. And increasingly, people are turning away from that, saying it's not working for me, turning to personal ads. All right. Well, that's fine, but let's face it, where you place it make all the difference in the world. And I think to myself, one of the tabloids, I don't remember if it's Globe or which one, but has a big personal section. And I think to myself, finding love on in a tabloid? Yeah, I don't know. That probably wouldn't be the best venue for me. But a few people in Vermont were interviewed in just daily and weekly newspapers, and marriages are already occurring. So it's interesting that increasingly people are saying they aren't going to use dating apps because they just don't produce the results they'd like. And I would agree with that for the most part. And so so there you have it. But how many people are reading the newspaper, if it is a newspaper ad? You know, is your recipient audience somewhat smaller than you might like? I don't know. Well, in the case of these Vermonters, they found each other, so somebody's reading this stuff. But I would think it all depends on where you place it. But you know that print all over the place, when they see this starting to grow, are going to have a whole section of these ads and great deals. And yeah, because it's money after all. So we'll see. But yeah, it's just indicative of the problems in the world today. And today, by the mean, I'd say the last 50 years or so, with people getting married later, not meeting each other in school, or depending on the jobs, no opportunity to meet at work. When you're older, where do you meet? And increasingly, people are saying, not at a bar, the perennial favorite. That's gone way out of style for all the reasons you could guess. So we'll see. 888-876-5593. That's all I got to say on it. Ken in Chicago, welcome back to WGN Radio.
1: Hi, Ray. I told John that Cindy can call for my phone number because I live close to her about her migraines.
0: Oh, okay.
1: I've had them since I was 25, since 1982, and I can give her some advice and stuff.
0: Okay.
1: And
0: do you still have them?
1: Very rarely.
0: That's excellent. And yes, then your advice will be welcomed, I'm sure. You cured them.
1: Right. It's the first thing they had to do, the headache, was MRI to rule out organic.
0: Right, of course.
1: Yeah, there was no tumors and stuff like that.
0: Right.
1: And it turned out to be depression, anxiety.
0: Uh-huh.
1: And right, what it was called the Diamond Headache Clinic. It was a huge headache clinic here in Chicago. He wants to put you on all kinds of meds, but time took care of it. And I'll tell you, acupuncture and acupressure, some medications, but it's not like it was when I had when I was 25 in 1982.
0: Good.
1: So there's a thousand things that can cause headaches.
0: Well, that's right, and that's the frustrating part of it, and that's true for migraines as well. And so
1: Usually up in the neck there, usually up in the neck where the blood vessels and nerves are.
0: Right. But in terms of what precipitated it, that can vary wildly. And trying to come up with a cause. Oh yeah, everything from what you eat to the toxins in the air, you know, to on and on.
1: Right,
0: it can be absolutely anything. And I'd say narrowing it down is the hardest point. John suffered suffered with this for several years. He was getting 3 to 4 days a week. His migraines were so bad he couldn't get up. I mean, literally that bad. And we were sent to every kind of doctor in the world. I met more doctors than you can imagine. Nobody had anything.
1: Yeah.
0: Well, when we left that particular house, we didn't even think about it. But about 3 weeks later, he said, you know, I don't have headaches anymore. And he never had another one. And what we come to find out was two things. One was it was less than 1 mile from North America's largest copper smelter and direct line. Right. And the house, they never cleaned the air ducts at any point. And like three or four people had died there and all that. We didn't know it at the time. It was a nice house and all that. So the combination. But it's also interesting because it doesn't hit everybody. For instance, I didn't get sick from it. But boy,
1: no, everybody's
0: immune
1: system's different.
0: Right, like
1: any kind of stress will aggravate anything.
0: Anything. You are so right about that. But
1: anything from head to toe.
0: Yeah, I was going to say we lived in a house with toxic mold, and John didn't get sick, but I damn near died.
1: Right.
0: Stop walking. So it is individual, but you're right about stress. People don't realize what a toll it takes on the body, and it absolutely does. On so many physical ways, and trying to limit the stress or process the stress. Again, that's individual, person to person, but it's worth the effort.
1: Right. Different people can put up with different stress and their immune systems. That's why some people can smoke 40 years and not get cancer.
0: Right.
1: One person never smoke and gets lung cancer. And also there's the body mind. They go, well, what do you mean by that? Stress causes ulcers, diarrhea. There's the mind and body connection.
0: Oh, yeah, yeah.
1: More doctors are finding out about that.
0: You know, it was, it's over 40 years ago now that Louise Hay wrote that little blue book of basically You Can Heal Your Life. And what she did was she listed all the different physical problems and the mental causations that went along with them. And if you read this, it's uncanny in terms of looking
1: like
0: at that.
1: That.
0: Yeah, right, exactly. She was just the best, Louise Hay, but long dead now. But the original You Can Heal Your Life, that little blue book, is probably still around.
1: Yeah, I got one called Psychonutrition. A lot of stuff came out in the 70s about health, which they're talking about now.
0: Yep.
1: Psychonutrition, there's everything about the food and... And the environment that they're talking about now, back in the 70s.
0: Okay. I just looked it up. Yes, Louise Hay first wrote You Can Heal Your Body in 1976.
1: Mm-hmm.
0: So,
1: Let's Get Well. That's a popular one.
0: Yeah. There's many, obviously.
1: Jethro. Yeah, there's one of Jethro from the early 1900s. A lot of it back in the 60s, they still do this in Europe. They do a lot of hydrotherapy, which we don't do. They do cold and hot.
0: Right.
1: They do a lot of things we don't do.
0: Right.
1: Enemas, all kinds of herbal enemas, stuff that we don't do here because they don't have the time.
0: Well, right. And of course, allopathic medicine just finds all of this objectionable because sadly, the way it is now with allopaths is that there's a drug that will treat it, and no matter what it is. And unfortunately, that's not always the way to go.
1: The doctors will tell you exercise and eat right.
0: Right. Well, it's nice if they'll tell you. By the way, it's nice if they'll tell you that. Usually, take this drug is all you get.
1: You got 15 minutes with the doctor.
0: Basically,
1: how you feeling, and do you need your meds refilled?
0: That's
1: sad.
0: Well, that's the insurance situation, and that that gets into a much
1: Much she's got to have so many patients. So she's when I was in there, she's got the timer going on top of her computer.
0: No, absolutely, and that's
1: used to be 20 minutes. Now it's 15 minutes because she's got to get so much in.
0: If you can go private. Get a concierge physician, pay for it yourself. But not everybody can do that.
1: Right.
0: Yeah, I understand. Right. Absolutely. Yeah, all right. Well, good advice. Maybe Cindy will call. If she does, we will pass along your number. Cindy, I hope you're listening.
1: Can I request a song?
0: I don't see why not. Let's see let me find a sheet so I won't actually lose it, which is usually the problem here. I had it a moment ago.
1: The group's name's unusual, but the song is great.
0: Okay.
1: You've heard it. Summertime by Jamestown Massacre.
0: Oh, absolutely.
1: Why they named it that, I don't know, because I know the story behind that. And it's,
0: Okay, sure.
1: Summertime. Yeah, they're a great song.
0: All right. All right. Probably won't be tonight, but it will definitely be next week if it's not.
1: Okay, thanks.
0: All right, thanks, Ken. Appreciate it. All right, so there you go. So maybe Cindy will give us a call and we'll get those two together. But yeah, headaches probably more than anything I can think off the top of my head. So many different causes, including what the heck you're eating. All right, so we'll get to Marty. Marty is in Indiana, and Chuck is in Rockford, and there's room for you on WGN Radio.

0: WGN Radio. I'm Raleigh James. That is, I've got two left from Ralph's Six Pack, and that's one of them. Earth, Wind, and Fire, Boogie Wonderland, of course, with the Emotions in the background. They're 1981 on Columbia, and yeah, I loved the Emotions, but actually I liked their stuff before the Columbia years and before Earth, Wind, and Fire, when they were on Volt and Isaac Hayes and David Porter were producing them. Man, So I Can Love You, one of the absolute best records ever. Oh, well. So they used to be the Hutch Stereos before that. Oh, yeah, you can bet there's a story, and the Sunbeams. But ultimately, 1968, they were the Emotions, which they remained. And, of course, the association with Earth, Wind, and Fire was very fruitful, not only for Boogie Wonderland, but also Maurice White, I guess, really involved with Best of My Love, which was huge for them. Yeah, but no, So I Can Love You. All right, I digress. So let's see, 888-876-5593. Let's free up a line because every one of them is busy, and that's nice. We'll get to them all. Marty in Whiting, Indiana, welcome back to WGN Radio.
1: Good evening, Raleigh. How are you doing?
0: All right. How about yourself?
1: Can't complain. Got a quick question for you.
0: Mm-hmm.
1: Did you get your credit card situation rectified?
0: Partially, as far as that goes. Yeah, I think that I successfully got out of ABU, the automatic billing update that MasterCard employs. And I believe that the card they're sending now will be the one I'll keep. But we will see, because it's been interesting. On one hand, they say, oh, no, that's compromised, too. We're sending you another one. The next call, no, that one's fine. Don't worry about it. So I think, but I'll let you know as time goes on. Thanks for asking.
1: Okay. And the reason I'm even asking, you know Bob Surratt. This morning, he started off his broadcast. It was like a five-minute deal. But he talked about he tried to get a hold of his cable provider to get Discovery taken off his for one of his channels. Once, when he finally got a hold of a live voice, he asked the guy, now, is this going to affect any of my other channels? The guy's like, it might. He's like, you know what? Don't cancel anything. I'll just deal with it.
0: Oh, that's
1: he
0: funny.
1: Doesn't watch Discovery, but at 6 o'clock this morning, I'm drinking coffee. I had to laugh out loud. Not at you, both of you, but with you, because it's like, I just heard Raleigh, but I had to chuckle.
0: Well, it's customer disservice all the way around, and almost all of it is offshore, and that's part of the problem, because anybody who thinks there's not a language barrier hasn't tried to talk to these people.
1: Right, and I told you what last week, I think, or maybe it was Monday, whenever I told you, but when I got problems with my Chicago Tribune, I talked to people in the Philippines.
0: Yeah.
1: I'm not trying to be rude to them, but, you know, it's so hard to understand sometimes because they don't speak our language, you know.
0: And no, they think they do, though. That's the problem. And so then they speak it at God knows how many words per minute because it's something ungodly. So that's what you always have to do. Tell them, speak slowly.
1: Yeah. Yeah. Mm-hmm. And speak louder also.
0: Yeah. Yeah.
1: Well, another reason I'm calling, with our chaotic world right now, listening to your woman caller last night, and she's got a new dog, Bandit.
0: Yeah.
1: That put a smile on my face, because like millions of other people in our vast universe, I'm an animal lover too, but you could just hear the joy and the enthusiasm in her voice. So, because her dog, Mr. Chuckles or Chubbs?
0: No, Mr. Chubbs, because Elizabeth had Mr. Chubbs. He was a bit overweight.
1: Okay, and he passed away, I'm assuming?
0: Yes, he did. And at first Elizabeth said, I'm not getting another dog, and I said, yes, you are.
1: Was that recently that he passed away?
0: Yes.
1: Because I've only been listening to you for the last 4 months.
0: Yes, it's been certainly this year, and very, very sad. You know, you kind of know when the time is right, and you have to do what's best for the animal, but it's sure hard for us.
1: Right. Okay. So, okay, that covers that, and here's the main reason I'm calling. Obviously, you know this because you're in the business, but next Friday will be the last CBS radio is going to shut the doors.
0: Well, on the news service, 100
1: years
0: of
1: the news part.
0: Yeah,
1: that's,
0: right,
1: I'm
0: exactly.
1: Yeah, that's what I meant.
0: Hang on a minute. John says I'm blowing the news again. Speaking of the news, don't go away. Stay right where you are, and we'll pick it up right after the news right here on WGN Radio.

0: crests, and this was Mary's request. She was a big Johnny Maestro fan. Gee, but I'd give the world, 1960 on Coed, and I hope Mary heard it. So, yeah, we were, of course, talking about Johnny Maestro this month because it would have been his birthday last week. And, yeah, hard to believe he's been gone since 2010. Irreplaceable voice. Speaking of irreplaceable, I think that's where we're going with Marty in Whiting. So, all right, Marty, go for it.
1: So, yeah, so getting back to CBS News, I just read the article this morning, but obviously because of economic conditions, like the article said, but and the changing media landscape, do you think that means because of podcasts and maybe people aren't listening to radio as much?
0: No. The biggest problem is that Odyssey should have never, and of course it wasn't Odyssey at the time, it was Entercom, should have never bought CBS Radio. This was a bad purchase for them at a ridiculous amount of money. And that alone is the real story here. Everything else are just subtexts. No matter what they say, they are hemorrhaging money and they need to do something. Now, it's interesting because, of course, employee-wise, it's probably only 60% of their workers. I think it's like 60 to 70 people. So it's not a lot of full-time staffers because they have 1,100 in their fold. Nonetheless, there's a lot of expenses. You know, they had the operation in New York and in Washington, D.C., which is studios and all that, plus, of course, satellite time and all that. I mean, there are expenses with it, no doubt about it. Now, what is most interesting to me is that the majority of the CBS AM radio stations are all news giants like KNX in Los Angeles or WBBM in Chicago. And, you're going to be scrambling at that point. And they're looking for a lot of alternative sources. But as one guy, I think the guy from PTF in Raleigh said, there really isn't anybody who is alternative to this, who is of this caliber. You know, because for years, affiliating with CBS and 700 stations currently do, was sort of a badge of credibility, so to speak. For an all-news operation, having a national/international base that's going to give you that coverage is unbeatable. So those stations are going to, you know, obviously some will go to ABC and some will go to Fox for some things and whatever, but it's not going to be easy shoes to fill. Now, that said, of course, you listen to overnights on some of these stations and they're already automating the news. So what can I say? But this is a money. Yeah. This is absolutely money.
1: Well, I'm going to miss it. I got hooked on WBBM just like it.
0: Well, they'll still be around. BBM will still be around, and they'll still be all news. They're just going to have to be scrambling for where they're getting the national international coverage. They're not changing formats. The radio stations are not part of this decision. And actually, there must have been a lot of coverage in the last few weeks because suddenly this is everywhere. And I believe the first announcement came out at the end of March. So it's been it isn't like an overnight thing. It's been known for well over a month. But all that they want to do to position about the changing broadcasting landscape and all that is so tertiary compared to the dollars that it's not worth discussing.
1: Yeah, I meant to ask you a while ago when I first heard it, but then obviously I've waited till now. But yeah, next Friday. But I'll keep abreast. Well, that'll cover that. I've got a couple requests, but can I shout out to Elizabeth?
0: Of course you can,
1: Elizabeth. If you're listening, I'm happy for you.
0: Yeah,
1: you can never replace Mr. Chubb, but it's I used to have a cat named Bandit. He was black and white, I'm happy for you, Elizabeth, if you're listening.
0: Yeah, good. All right, so what are the requests?
1: Because David Allan Coe passed away, Take This Job and Shove It by Johnny Paycheck.
0: Okay. You betcha.
1: And then you played this about a month ago, but when you play it next week, I want to record it. Jailbait, because I really like that song because I'd never heard that before.
0: Really? Okay.
1: Yeah, I had never heard that before.
0: 16, 17, still jailbait. Yeah.
1: And who sung that? I know you told me before.
0: Yeah, absolutely. The guy on, now this is, I'm just spacing it, it'll come to me in a minute, but the guy who was on Fortune Records, he did a number of things. Why can't I think about this? And he was in, God, he was in Chicago for a while. This is terrible. And immediately what I thought of was his friend Johnny Guitar Watson, but that's not who it is. Why can't I think of who this is? This is terrible.
1: You'll tell me next week.
0: I'll have to come up now, because if I don't, I'm going to go absolutely crazy. God, why can't I think of this? And pass the biscuits, please. He's done so many wonderful things. Oh, gosh.
1: He's a big name then, huh?
0: Oh, well, to me. First thing I thought was pass the biscuits, please. Andre Williams.
1: Andre Williams, okay.
0: Yeah. Andre Williams. Why couldn't I think of that? That's terrible.
1: That came out in the that came out in the 50s or
0: 60s? Yeah, 50s. Yeah.
1: 50s, okay.
0: Absolutely. Yeah. But yeah, he did Bacon Fat and Just Because of a Kiss. He did a lot of things, Pearl Time, so many things. But I thought that Jailbait was the absolute best.
1: I like that. If I knew I was going to like that much, I like to record songs, whether it's listening to you or some other station here in Chicago. I record the songs, so I'd definitely be listening next week when you play it. So
0: I would bet, by the way, which might be even cleaner, that I play it from the 45s, but I would bet that is on YouTube, and you could just record it right off of there.
1: I don't have a computer.
0: Oh, really? Okay.
1: So, yeah.
0: All right.
1: I'm old-fashioned.
0: No, well, good for you. All right. So, sure. Then I'll be happy to. Yeah, he was so good. And born in Alabama, raised in Chicago, but he moved to Detroit, and that's how he got in. 1955, he got involved with the couple that owned Fortune Records. Deborah, what was her husband's name? This will drive me crazy, too, but Deborah was really running it. He did Greasy Chicken and all that. He was a staff writer later for Motown. He worked for Chess for a while. But,
1: oh, wow.
0: But, sadly, by the time you get to the 70s and all that, drugs took its toll and he wound up homeless and all that. But he didn't die till, last decade for sure. And just a terrific, terrific performer. And he wrote this stuff. So Brown, that was their name, Deborah Brown. I can't remember her husband right now, but they were the white Jewish couple that owned Fortune Records. And literally it was a ma and pa. And Andre Williams.
1: He was definitely multi-talented then, wasn't he?
0: Oh, yeah, absolutely. I'm trying to think, because the other guy who was so known on Fortune, shows you that my mind goes away, is the guy that Smokey Robinson said, if I could sing, I'd be Nolan Strong. Nolan Strong and the Diablos. Believe me, Smokey Robinson worshipped him. So they were on Fortune. And, The Wind was probably the most popular, but there's so many other things, too. But those were the two biggest. Now, originally, Fortune, going back to the 40s, was country. And so a lot of country acts. And then it wound up getting into R&B, and they signed Andre in 55. So, yeah.
1: Well, I'll make sure to listen next week, whether it's Monday or Tuesday when you play it.
0: Yeah, it won't be Monday. Won't be Monday.
1: Get ready to record it.
0: Yeah, Monday night trivia. We won't be playing Andre Williams on that, but it'll be Tuesday. I'll play it for you.
1: Okay, thank you.
0: Okay, thanks. Appreciate it. So, loved Andre. I can't believe that I spaced that. Yeah. Oh, yes, I can. What am I saying? All right, so we're going to find out about day two at work. Yeah, Eduardo's new job at the hospital. We'll see how that went. We've got Cindy who called. I hope that John gave her Ken's phone number. We got Sharon in Little Rock. All right, going to talk about, does it say WKRP? All right, well, the call letters went to a little Class A outside of Cincinnati. All right, and Chris in Greenwood. Yeah, and I've got his request here. I haven't forgotten it. But I'll tell you what. In fact, maybe I'll play it next. But this is a normal thing, proving how far I will go just to please you, because I would never in my right mind play this record. But yes, Tommy Ellison, we're not going to play all of it, of course. Let this be a lesson to you. Yeah, the Drunk Driver song. All right, coming up on WGN Radio. Oh dear, I've started this from the middle. Well, that might be better, but no, you got to hear it from the beginning. And don't worry, you won't hear all of it. But yeah, this was Chris's request for reasons that elude me.

0: Oh, I feel my
1: Isn't that a happy song?
0: Down.
1: WGN Radio. I'm Raleigh James. That's all you'll hear of it. Kind of gospel sounding, which makes sense because it was on a gospel label. It was on Gospel Air, actually, in 1985. Let This Be a Lesson. Chris and Greenwood had requested it, I think, because we were talking about the accident in Greenwood, South Carolina. First time an officer killed on duty since 1956. And it was a 15-year-old kid and his two buddies, 17 and 18, who were in the car, stopped by the cop for, I think it was a question about guns, actually. But anyway, the 15-year-old just took off, and next thing you know, head on to the officer who, 31 years old, military vet, family, father and all that, three kids, I think, died. And so that's the context. We'll find out later. But however, that said, I always defer to first time callers, and that's what I'm going to do right now as I welcome Phil from Palatine to WGN Radio.
2: Hi.
1: How are you, Phil? Thanks for calling.
2: I'm doing great. I cannot believe I am on the radio right now. I've listened to you for so long. It's unbelievable. And is this really happening?
1: Well, it is, and I'm delighted for it myself. So what's on your mind?
2: Well, you know, you talked about stress earlier with an individual, and for me, sometimes stress manifests into different parts of your body.
1: Yes.
2: And my heart is beating right now. I can't believe it. I turned my radio down in my garage. You know, I'm in my family home that I've always been in, and I'm listening on like a little tiny radio in the garage. So I can't believe I'm on terrestrial radio actually saying something. And so what I have to say about stress, though, is it can manifest in your body in different points of your body.
1: Of course.
2: It doesn't have to. It's not going to always be in your back. It's not always going to be in your,
1: well,
2: your neck.
1: Yeah, right. Everybody's different in terms of their body. What it does is it triggers a fight or flight response, so it's causing you to release cortisol and adrenaline, and that can give you physical symptoms versus anywhere. It can be tension, headaches, or high blood pressure, or heart rate, or what, chronic fatigue. You can go on and on and on with this because the individual is different, but bottom line is stress is an e-ticket to inflammation, and it affects everybody differently.
2: Yeah, and where it is going to affect you
1: is about your
2: genetics.
1: Is about your genetics.
2: Yeah, you don't really get a choice about it.
1: No, of course not.
2: And you know, I'm 34 years old, and so I had great feet growing up, but I work a retail job, and just being on my feet has really brought out a lot of issues. And I never thought my stresses through life would be brought out in my feet because I had what I always considered Neanderthal feet.
1: Well, I'll tell you, musculoskeletal system problems from stress, that's the second most common area. The brain and the nervous system is the first, but the list is endless. For some people, it's their digestive system. That's why the gut-brain axis can be heartburn or indigestion. But the idea that you're standing on your feet and suddenly you're experiencing all sorts of skeletal pain, that's pretty much textbook. Hang on a minute. Don't go away. We're going to break for the news, which will give you plenty of time to sit back and relax and enjoy yourself because it'll probably take, I don't know, 8 or 9 minutes, and then we'll be right back to you. Will you wait for me?
2: Of course.
1: All right, hang on. And that's where we'll pick it up next hour right here on WGN Radio. Boom, boom.

0: WGN Radio. I'm Raleigh James. I believe that's the sixth of Jimmy P's six-pack. The volumes, I Love You, 1962 on checks. All right, so we are back to Phil, our first-time caller in Palatine. So, Phil, welcome back.
1: I am happy to be here.
0: And we're glad to have you. So continue. Carry on about stress.
1: Well, you know, when you get stressed, you just don't know where it's going to end up. And you think you're going to be able to either work it out or just tough it out. Where it ends up in your body can really, like, debilitate your ability to
0: do anything.
1: Continue working.
0: To do anything, of course. And once you know what your weak points are for that, you have a pretty good idea. So if you're somebody who tends to have the gut issues where it's always going to turn to your stomach or somewhere in your abdomen, well, other people, it's skeletal. You know, it can be back or neck or, you know, things like migraine headaches and all that, or like you standing on your feet all that time. So it'll affect whatever genetically is your weak point that way. It'll just zero in on it.
1: Well, you know, and when I talk about not understanding where it's going to end up, you feel so, like, able to handle anything, and you climb a mountain. Your feet feel amazing. That's how I felt in my 20s. And then once I got to my late 20s to 30s, my feet just blew out on me.
0: Yeah.
1: Like a bad set of tires.
0: Yep. Not unusual. Now, what are you doing to lessen the stress?
1: Well, you know, for me, you can't weigh that much. You know, you gotta try and lose some weight and take the stress off of the entire joint.
0: Right, physical stress. Right, the physical stress if you're carrying weight, and that's a physical thing. And yeah, if you can do that, that's terrific. But the emotional things that lead to it, that not worrying. But for many people, that's really hard to do. And maybe diaphragmatic breathing or regular exercise or consistent mindful practices. There are a bunch of them. But when you know it, you're halfway there to solving it.
1: That's exactly it. You have to understand the problem and where the issue ends up. You don't really get to decide, but you got to try to mitigate it through exercise and
0: eating the right things.
1: You don't need medicine. You don't need all these drugs that they have out there to mitigate pain.
0: I agree.
1: You just need to use the other side of the muscle. And for me, I just gained a lot of weight in the later side of my 20s. And so I have to get rid of that.
0: Yes.
1: And for me, I feel like my feet will go back to normal.
0: Well, it'll certainly be halfway there, because what you're talking about is physical stress, not psychological stress, and the weight absolutely is affecting your body. And yes, losing that makes all the difference in the world. Not easy to do, but in the long run, worth it. But not only that, if you gained a lot of weight, chances are you were eating junk. Oh, we all love to, God knows. But and that can be the e-ticket to problems. So trying to figure out how to have a healthy diet. And for God's sakes, drinking water. I've never liked water myself, but if you don't get half your body weight in water in terms of ounces each day, so like let's say you weigh 100 pounds, I know you don't, but if you did, then you'd want 50 ounces of water a day. So whatever the half of your body weight is, drink that in ounces. It's the best thing for you, and very few people do it.
1: You know, and once you come to that number of how much you're supposed to drink, becomes a little daunting at first, but once you start drinking water, you can almost taste the difference. You can taste the difference between tap, and you can taste the difference between Ice Mountain or Dasani. I don't want to name brand or anything.
0: Yeah, well, when you're talking about
1: some of them, taste a little different, and water has its own.
0: Of course, it does.
1: Yeah. taste.
0: Of course it does. And one of the things you can do is you can help it if you're drinking something and you don't really like the taste. Like for me, I know this will sound strange, but I got to salt it. I always salt my water, and that's the only thing that causes...
1: Really?
0: Yes, but I love salt. You know, I'll salt anything. And so that, to me, changes the pH enough that I'm willing to drink it. But for some people, they'll add lemon. There's a lot of things you can do to tweak the taste of it. But when you're talking about things like Dasani, they're not natural water. They're tap water that they've purified. So depending on where it was bottled, you're going to have the remnants of wherever it was bottled. So that's just purified water. Then other things is stream water, you know, but that's very different too. In other words, what Arrowhead tastes like will be different than what it tastes like. Yeah, sure.
1: All I was trying to get across was you can taste the difference
0: of course
1: in water.
0: You can. Of course you can, but you can also, you can tweak it if you don't like it.
1: Exactly. So it's not a point to not drink water because it tastes bad. There's ways to modify it and make it taste better for yourself, and there's a lot of options out there.
0: Sure. I mean, it's never going to be Mexican Coke how I wish it would, but it won't be. But in the long
1: run... Exactly. You get that. Exactly.
0: Yeah. But in the long run, yeah, if you get that water in you, that goes very far. And also, when you're trying to lose weight, if you really drink that amount of water, you'll eat less.
1: Yeah, it fills you up.
0: Yep. So good. So now, do you have a goal for when you want to get to your ideal weight?
1: Well, right now, I'm about 5'11", and I weigh about 250. I'd like to get down to 220. I think that was my, I guess, high school weight.
0: Yeah, that,
1: and I felt pretty good then.
0: Yeah, the numbers depend on your bone structure. In other words, some people at 5'11 are very big boned, and they're going to carry
1: more. I call me husky.
0: Yeah, well, that you're going to carry more weight than somebody who has like real thin, small bones, whatever. So whatever it is, whatever that number is. Okay, so if you're saying 250 to 220, you're looking at 30 pounds. You know, you might set yourself a goal and start weighing yourself and taking a look at how you progress, which will not be the same every day, because sometimes you hold more water weight and you get on the scale and you're a pound heavier and you're saying, but I didn't eat anything. Well, yeah, but it's water weight. So
1: exactly.
0: Yeah.
1: All diet. That's how I've seen it.
0: Well, good.
1: All diet.
0: Good.
1: You got to make sure you're putting the right things in you.
0: So
1: and water's a giant hurdle that you got to get over.
0: So good deal. All right. Well, it sounds like you're on the right track. I'm glad you called, and I hope you're going to do it again.
1: Well, it was great talking to you. I can't believe I got on the radio tonight.
0: Yes,
1: and,
0: you
1: know, I'm going to continue listening, and I love WGN, and I love what you're doing, Raleigh.
0: Well, thanks. Great to have you. Talk to you soon, I hope. All right. So we get to meet Phil. All right. Phil in Palatine. Okay. So 888-876-5593 takes us to Eduardo. Eduardo is in Tampa. All right, Eduardo, second day at work. How did it go?
2: Yeah, it was an interesting day. I got to push the carts around. We did have a brief down, like an accident, because when we were moving one of the carts, there was a metal thing sticking out, so it hit the top, and it punched a hole in the drywall.
0: Oh, great.
2: As we were moving. But it was small.
0: Yeah, that, and I'm sure nobody's worried about that. Now, if it punched a hole in a person, that would not be good.
2: Yeah, but yeah, it was good to learn unhooking the patient, you know, moving the levers on the bed, you know, putting out neutral, brake, steering, you know, all that. Putting people in wheelchairs and all that.
0: Well, good.
2: The reports and all that. Sometimes you got to peel out a sticker and put it on some record-keeping notepad and, you know, and then you got your mobile device that says that you're going to, it tells you where you're going to pick somebody up and then where you're taking them. And then even there's a thing there where you return the equipment. It tells you where to return it. Punching in, punching out. I mean, we do that for not just for when you're in and out, but also for lunch. There's some courses that I'll need to do. I can even do those from home.
0: Good.
2: So.
0: Excellent.
2: Yeah, I did some translation because there were some patients that didn't speak English.
0: Great.
2: And, you know, most of the people that I encountered, you know, they're over 60, so, I mean, that's understandable.
0: Well, that's terrific that being bilingual is worth its weight in gold. I hope they appreciate it.
2: Yeah, I mean, they say they have a lot of people they can translate to different languages, so that's good that that service is there.
0: Yeah.
2: You know.
0: Absolutely.
2: Yeah,
0: good.
2: And they check people's bags, you know what I mean, so you don't go through metal detectors, but they do check everybody's bag when they come in, so.
0: Oh,
2: and
0: yeah?
2: Visitors got to wear, like, some kind of, like, sticky badge on there, so that says, with a photo of them, and it says their name on there.
0: Okay.
2: So, you know, and there wasn't any, nobody got upset or anything about that. I mean, everybody was very courteous, helping each other. I mean, you know, we're there to help the patient, and coworkers, mm-hmm. you know, were very nice to each other and very helpful. But sometimes we had to move a couple patients that were heavy, so we would wait to get help so that way we can, you know, move the patient from one bed to another. So,
0: yeah.
2: You know, that was there. Yeah. You
0: well,
2: take
0: good.
2: Them to the MRI, CAT scan. I mean, you know, you take them from the ER and you take them to a recovery room. So, yeah.
0: All right.
2: After a while, I'll know. It's kind of like a maze still for me. But, you know, as I get there, you know, do this, you know, after more days, you know, it should come to me.
0: Sorry about that. Yes.
2: I mean, they got maps on there. So it says you are here. So then, you know, you can also look at the map and say where you're going. If you're going to a certain destination. So that's very helpful there, too. And you can always ask somebody, too.
0: Well, it sounds good.
2: So, yeah, it was interesting. I mean, never worked in the hospital before, so that was very nice to get a firsthand knowledge, you know, in person
0: mm-hmm.
2: of life in the hospital.
0: Well, good.
2: So.
0: All right.
2: Yeah,
0: excellent.
2: I did see somebody where they were, like, pumping really hard, so hopefully that person made it, but they came into the ER, but mm-hmm. that was not somebody that we were involved with, but...
0: Mm-hmm.
2: I mean, the room was heavy with paramedics and nurses, so they were trying to, you know, help this patient. So hopefully that patient's doing well.
0: Yeah.
2: Yeah.
0: All right. Excellent.
2: Yeah.
0: Well, I'm delighted to hear it.
2: What an interesting thing. So, I mean, more experiences to come.
0: Mm-hmm.
2: Yeah.
0: Well, good. Good. Well, you'll keep me posted. We'll see how long you do this.
2: Yeah. I'm glad I'm doing it. I mean, you know, hospital's got a good benefit, so good people to looks like good people to work with, and you know, you get to have your fun times, but also you got to be serious, and you're there to help people too. So. Yeah.
0: Well, good.
2: Yeah.
0: Well, all right. So keep me
2: so
0: posted.
2: Hopefully it's going to work out good.
0: Yes. I'm looking forward to it. Want to hear all about it. All right. Excellent. So things
2: okay,
0: are going
2: Raleigh.
0: Well. Thanks.
2: Well, have a good weekend, and I'm going to enjoy the rest of the show as
0: appreciate
2: I settle
0: it.
2: In here.
0: All right. Appreciate it. All right. So 888-876-5593. 88.

WGN Radio. I'm Raleigh James, and that's the last of Ralph's six-pack. Susie Q, and he wanted the Creedence Clearwater Revival version. Yeah, oh, man. I'd have picked the original myself. Yeah, nothing beats Dale Hawkins. Come on, what a great backbeat.

But all right, at least Del Hawkins wrote it, so I guess he got some royalties when Creedence Clearwater Revival had it as their first single on Fantasy in 1968. Yes, so that's it for Ralph, and we'll get to more of your requests. And Robert had a six-pack, too. We'll start on that as well, and various other requests, too. Everybody from Judy Garland and Joe Stafford, Nat King Cole, Connie Francis, you name it. All right, so how many we'll get to tonight? Well, we'll see. So 888-876-5593-8888. Raleigh, Sharon's in Little Rock. Hello, Sharon. Oh, wait a minute. Don't go away, Sharon. I got to do the news. Stay where you are, Sharon. Let me do the news, and then we'll come back to Sharon on WGN Radio.

0: was the first of Robert and LaGrange's six-pack, 1962 on Scepter. The Shirelles, Baby, It's You. All right, now we'll check out Sharon in Little Rock. You still with us?
1: Yeah, I'm still with you guys. I'm watching Lafayette, so
0: all right.
1: I'm still with you guys.
0: Good to have you. So what's up?
1: Okay. I saw that they had WKRP. I know it's not the same station that was a big hit in the 70s or 80s, whatever, the show, but I thought it was pretty cool.
0: Yeah, there's a lot of hoopla in the media now about a little station outside of Cincinnati in Mason, Ohio. 94.5 picked them up, and station used to be in Oxford. It was an interesting little. Anyway, there's three stations that are, and a lot of this has happened a lot in the past. I've never known anywhere where it's really been successful. But what we've got is three basic Class A FM radio stations, you know, not a lot of power, kind of circumnavigating Cincinnati. You've got one up in Mason. That's the Mason's the 97.7. You've got one north of that. You've got a 94.5 near Dayton, and you've got a 106.7 in Kentucky. And all three of them are doing an oldies format. They call it the Oasis. Now, I don't know if it's the same format that John Sebastian is syndicating out of Phoenix, but that it probably is based on what I'm reading, but I don't know for sure. But anyway, the interesting thing is the WKRP call letters first went on a commercial radio station while that series was on the air. In fact, series went on the air.
1: Oh, I didn't know that.
0: Oh, it's hilarious because the series went on the air in 78, and a little radio station in Dallas, Georgia, which is about 30 miles outside of Atlanta, went on the air in 1979 with the call letters. And the producers of WKRP in Cincinnati, the TV show, tried to sue them. And the FCC explained, nope, call letters are not copyrightable. And the FCC stood by a little station in Georgia. And that station kept them for, it was like 1500 AM, Dallas, Georgia. Next thing, it wound up in North Vernon, Indiana for almost 10 years at 1460. And then it was on a couple low-power television stations. I think one was in Alexandria, Tennessee, or whatever. And now it had gone to a low-power FM station in Raleigh, North Carolina, 2014. And like a lot of non-commercial stations, they needed to raise money. So they had announced that they were going to do an auction for the call letters. And they did an auction for the call letters, and the people at Radioactive, who own the three little FMs in Ohio and Kentucky, won the auction. So they got the call letters.
1: Oh, wow.
0: The call letters obviously only go on one of the three stations, but all three, other than the top of the hour ID, can call them whatever the heck they want to call them. And so they were, and so they do. So, yeah, but that 97.7 was a real interesting little radio station. It was originally, like I say, in Oxford, Ohio, and really its audience was all Miami University students, and it was AOR and you know, playing all sorts of things that no one else would play. And it was sold a couple times, and then it was Spanish for a while. But while the guys who had it Spanish, they did a construction permit to move the tower to Mason, and they did that, and so it was that's where it was, and then they were simulcasting as the Oasis. I think that's been now a couple of years. I think, but WOXY were the original call letters, and they until now. I think they were using those calls. They were around for, like I say, since the Miami University days. So that probably went on the air long before they were AOR, like in 59 maybe. So yeah.
1: Right.
0: Anyway, so then now that's what they'll be. They'll be they'll belong to what was WOXY before 97.7, but they'll also be heard on the one to the north 94.5 and the one to the south 106.7.
1: Well, the reason why I found out about it, I like to watch the YouTube channel and everything,
0: mm-hmm.
1: and they had a 30 minute thing on it and everything, you know, the original thing on it, and I got listening to it. I go, wow. So I had to search for it on iHeartRadio, and
0: okay.
1: I found it. I go, wow. Now, so every once in a while, I'll listen to it. So, you know, I have different things I like to listen to now.
0: You know, I don't know that the call letters mean anything, but the beauty of this is it's gotten so much coverage. Whatever they donated to that non-commercial station is probably worth it for everybody. Everybody's talking about it. But what I find is none of the articles that I saw, and I didn't really look for them, but I came across a few of them, none of them mentioned that little Dallas, Georgia station that put the call letters on while the show was on the air in 79.
1: That's wild.
0: Yeah. Yeah, nobody remembers that little station, which just as well, I guess. But so that's the three. And like I say, it's tough to circle a market with three different frequencies. I've seen other stations trying to do it. I've never seen anybody be uber successful with it. But good luck to them. If anybody can do it, probably Radioactive will.
1: Yeah, I hope so. What I need to do is buy one of those little radios you keep advertising, because I use my cell phone for radio 24/7.
0: Mm-hmm.
1: And I have to always stop and charge back up. So
0: sure.
1: I need to.
0: Sure. Well, I.
1: What do you suggest? What do you suggest a good one?
0: You know, it depends what you're after. If you want something you can put in your purse, then you probably want the pocket radio. But if you want something you're willing to plunk by your bedside, I like the 2E. But in my kitchen and my bathroom, for whatever reason, I keep the EP Pro. That's a standard, really slide rule, nothing, no digital, nothing. So, you know, I like all of them for different reasons. So it depends what you're looking for. But if you go to ccradio.com, you can take a look at all of them, and one will resonate for you.
1: Yeah, well, see, I like to walk and everything, and I would love to have one that I can just take with me when I go walk, you know.
0: Yeah, well, then, right. Some there's several that you can do that, but the one that's really made for it is the CC Pocket. And it's inexpensive, too,
1: okay.
0: Relatively. But if you go to ccradio.com, you'll see the ones that you can literally hold in the palm of your hand. And there's some neat emergency radios where you can actually do that as well. So, check them all out and see what you like.
1: I'm going to. Hey, I have a request.
0: You do? All right.
1: Yes.
0: Let's get this.
1: But I don't know if you'll play it or not. Okay. Right. You remember the Pecos Junction show? Okay, the girls that used to play on it, they used to sing songs on, they had a record deal or something.
0: Oh, God. The Petticoat Junction girls had a record deal? This is painful already, but what's the song?
1: Okay, can you play Up, Up, and Away?
0: Oh, that was the Fifth Dimension.
1: Okay, well, they sang it too.
0: I'll look for that online. I'll see if I can find that, because that's probably hilarious. But if not, I'll just play the hit.
1: Hey, thank you.
0: All right.
1: That's fine. I just thought maybe you might have heard it or something.
0: Well, thank God I haven't been exposed, but if it's there, I'll find it. Appreciate it.
1: Okay. Well, right, hey, thanks. You have a nice
0: you too.
1: Weekend, and don't stress out too much.
0: All right. Thanks. Yeah, and this is terrible. Now, I don't know if it was Marty who wanted me to play Jailbait or not. I know he wanted David Allen Coe to take this job and shove it. But yeah, sometimes I forget to write your names down. And then, in fact, there's two requests coming up. I don't know who requested them, but you're about to hear them coming up on WGN Radio.
2: I'm running. Yes, before it's too late. Trying to get away from that jailbait. It's a rough temptation, but a common invitation and a good association, but a quick elimination that will take you out of circulation. Yes, I'm talking about that younger generation. So take my advice, fellas, for goodness sake. 15, 16, 17, that's jailbait. Now they swear that they're in love, that you and her are by stars above, and she's looking mighty good, just like a young girl should. We try to tell you no, and let that young girl go, but you know it all, you have yourself a ball, And now that it is too late, as you look from cell number 8, I tried to tell you, old mate, seventeen and a half is still jail bait. So tomorrow's the date for the trial of jail bait. And this you watch and see, the young girl will go free, and you'll get 1 to 3. So out the door she walks, to another man she talks. Before you can count from 1 to 8, another man in for jail bait.
0: WGN Radio. Oh yeah, I should let a little cry in there.
2: I ain't gonna mess with them young girls no more. I swear I ain't gonna bother no more, Mr. Judge. I ain't gonna bother none 15.
0: And on it goes, yes. And by the way, that's Charlie Morris Orchestra punctuating all of Andre Williams has to say. Mr. Rhythm, it says, Andre Williams, Mr. Rhythm, right on the label of Fortune Records, 1956, Jail Bait. All right, and yes, I played it right away, pulled it right out of rotation there, because what occurred was It was. Marty in Whiting called back and said, I requested jailbait. All right, Marty. So now you have heard it. All right, as I say, we defer to first-time callers, and I see that we have one here. So Jeff is a first-time caller from New York City. Welcome to WGN Radio.
3: Hey, good evening. Good morning, Raleigh. It was great that the other day you were speaking about Dave Hill. Was that his name? No, Dave Hull.
0: Oh, yeah, Dave Hull, the hullabalooer, of course.
3: Yeah, and I noticed when I was doing a little deep dive that you probably know he had some sort of song that was like a local hit that listener put together.
0: Yeah, yeah, absolutely. No, Dave was all over the place. He was, and my favorite years were, like I said, when he was at KMPC doing Desperate and Dateless. But at KRLA, it was literally the stuff that you were afraid to turn off the radio because you feared you'd miss something. He was great.
3: Now, did you ever work with him?
0: I didn't work directly with him, but I spent a lot of time with him when I was at Billboard.
3: Okay, is there any like backstory about him? Because when I saw him on that Matchmaker game, I thought he had a great personality for that.
0: He did. He had a tremendous personality. But no, there's no backstory. He was a great guy. He was happily married. If he fooled around, I don't know it. I just thought he was a tremendous guy. His first station he worked at in Roswell, New Mexico, and then he was in Dayton and Detroit and Columbus and Tampa for a while. And he was at FLA in Tampa when he got hired by KRLA the first time from 63 to 69, and then he was on KFI twice, and then he was on KGBS, the little store station, the daytimer there, and Kiss AM in 73, and KMPC, though. KMPC 78 to 80 were the years. In 81, he went back to KRLA, and then for a couple of years, he was on KHJ and then back to KRLA the third time and then K Earth briefly. And I think the last one, he was working in the Palm Springs area, a little station in Cathedral City. So sadly, we lost him a while ago, 2020, but he was actually still at that station, KWXY in Cathedral City, pretty close to when he passed.
3: Well, I guess it was that Matchmaker show that gave him a bit of a national visibility.
0: Yeah, probably. But, I mean, in Los Angeles, he was just huge. So.
3: Well, yeah. And I wanted to ask you, because every so often I listen, and there used to be a woman caller who went by the name of Leah. Is she still around?
0: Leah is around, but she doesn't listen anymore because Leah prefers to listen to talk radio with controversy and politics.
3: And so she doesn't call into
0: No, absolutely. I get an email once in a great while, but she wanted to, talk about Trump and other things and all that. And I said, we just don't do that on this show.
3: Yeah.
0: So,
3: Oh, I didn't realize.
0: Yeah. So she said, okay, well, I'm going to find one that does. So I guess she did. And I wish her the best. She was hilarious, though. Yeah. You're right.
3: Oh, yeah. When she wasn't speaking politics. And did you ever know of someone that worked at Columbia Records, talking about a real personality by the name of Matty Matthews back in the, I guess, 70s and 80s?
0: He wasn't there when I was, so no.
3: Right. A real character. I used to see him at New York Ranger hockey games, and he was just a real character.
0: Mash
3: I thought maybe
0: Matthews.
3: You knew him. Did you know the Einers, Jimmy or Don Einer? Don.
0: Yeah, right. Okay. Hang on a minute. Don't go away. Right. Stay where you are, and we'll pick it up after the news right here on WGN.

0: WGN Radio. I'm Raleigh James, and that was one of Robert and LaGrange's six-pack. Nobody But You, D. Clark, of course, 1958 on Abner. All right, so we're talking to Jeff, a first-time caller from New York City. All right, so we're back to you, Jeff, and you asked me if I knew Don Einar. Certainly I know who he is, but he was well after I was long gone. When I was at Epic, Ronald Lexenberg was president, and I really didn't care about him either way, but Jim Tyrell was his assistant. I loved that guy. The guy ahead of promotion was a guy named Stan Montero. And then there were 20 branches, you know, plus we had Nashville and publicity department. Allie Willis was still in the publicity department, and she actually wound up writing September for Earth, Wind, and Fire. Not bad, huh?
1: Oh, yeah. I remember that record. I quit it in college radio. And Kimmy Einar, Don's older brother.
0: Yeah, her brother, yes.
1: Was producing the Raspberries and Three Door Night. And one of the acts on our label, Millennium RCA Records, was Bruce Sedano. Bruce, you might recall being an original member of Alive and Kickin' on Roulette Records that Tommy James co-wrote.
0: Oh, yeah. Well, you know, they formed Cam. He and Jimmy formed Cam, and that was the company from 72 to 77 that did the production and publishing and management, everybody from Three Dog Night on. And then they formed Millennium in 77. And then he wound up, while they were at Millennium stuff, he got close to Clive Davis, and he wound up working at Arista, and he was the guy who was absolutely doing all those Whitney Houston records before she was a household name. And but I, you know what, I think he's most famous for in the record industry, actually, I was long gone from Billboard at this time, but he did this editorial, and I think it was about 1988, and the editorial was called "When You Play It, Say It," you know, something like that, and which was great because, of course, the stations were never identifying the songs. And that got a lot of coverage and probably is what started his conversation with Tommy Mottola. And that's who hired him in 89 at Columbia. And then, of course, he became the head of it and the head of Sony, and the rest is history.
1: Now, I know you don't do many interviews, but would you ever have interest in speaking on air with Bruce Sedano? He has many Morris Levy and Tommy James stories.
0: Yeah, oh, yeah, absolutely. Morris Levy stories, I love them. Sure, if you've got information on how I can get a hold of him, I'll have John.
1: I'll have my friend send you an email. And, okay. It'll be a one-sheeter about Bruce and what he's doing now. And you might recall he was married to Donna Summer for many years and had children again. My last thing I wanted to ask you, Raleigh, was I used to work in Texas radio with someone by the name of Ira Littman. Do you know that name? He owned a lot of radio stations.
0: He worked at a lot of radio stations, absolutely. Didn't work with them, but know the name, that's for sure.
1: Yeah, Ira Littman. He was the one that hired me at KNCN C101. One of the air talents was Gary Freed, formerly of WBAI radio.
0: Oh, yeah. Yeah, absolutely. And, of course, BAI has legendary history. I mean, hell, the Pacifica Foundation. What more do I need to say?
1: And our consultant was Woody Roberts. You know that name, Woody, out of, I think, San Antonio? Woody Roberts?
0: Absolutely. Yep.
1: Well, keep up the good work. I'll have my friend send you info on Bruce Sedano and Morris Levy connection, and perhaps you could have him on air sometime.
0: Yeah, I would love that, because I know not only co-founding Alive and Kicking, but Brooklyn Dreams and all that, and he wrote a bunch
1: of stuff. That's right. That was on Millennium. That's absolutely. Well, keep up.
0: All right. Yeah. Thank you. I'll look forward to it.
1: Okay.
0: Okay, bye.
1: Thanks for your time, Larry.
0: All right.
1: Bye for now.
0: Yeah, so that'll be fun. And and so he was fairly young, so I think he's still in his upper 70s, and yes, very much still alive. And again, most of his presence was after I was involved in any of this, but hey, Alive and Kicking, gotta like that. Yeah, there are stories there. I'll look forward to them. 888-876-5593 is 8888-RALEIGH. And let's see, what do we have here? Brian and Seneca's been hanging on. Well, hello, Brian, how are you?
2: Not too bad. How have you been doing?
0: All right. What's going on?
2: Okay. First off, on a night or two ago, you were talking about Summertime from Porgy and Bess.
0: Yes.
2: There's one other instrumental version that got missed, and it's actually a medley. The saxophonist Paul Desmond did record Summertime by itself, but he did it up tempo, and it doesn't quite sound right.
0: Mm-hmm.
2: But he did a medley of Summertime and another song called Summer Song.
0: Mm-hmm.
2: And the Summertime portion of that is spot on for a late 30s, 1940s film noir for a private eye in a large city in the rural South, which is where Porgy and Bess is actually written from.
0: Yeah, you know, there are well over 3,000 recorded versions of Summertime.
2: Yes. Nobody's ever lost a lot of money recording George Gershwin.
0: Right. So, I mean, but this one in particular, I don't know why. So many versions of it. So, yeah, we could be doing that for the next 20 years and not run out of them, I don't think.
2: Yeah, you might put a dent in them, but if you really started doing that and it started taking off, you would find everybody else recording Summertime and you'd never run out.
0: Yeah, well, that's right. Exactly. But I mean everybody. And it runs the, you know, runs the gamut from Marv Johnson and Cab Calloway on to, you know, the Dell Vikings and you name it. Everybody's done Summertime and, of course, all the pop standards. So, yes, indeed.
2: Oh, yeah. And the other thing I called about was talking about going back to the L-1011 and the DC-10.
0: Right, right.
2: Both of those were contemporaries.
0: Yes.
2: And going to Lockheed, you do have to remember that the last commercial airliner that Lockheed flat out made good money from was the Constellation.
0: Right.
2: After the Constellation, they had the L-188 Electra.
0: Mm-hmm.
2: And they eventually made money on that, but they didn't make money on the commercial jetliner or the commercial turboprop because the Electra was a turboprop. They did a Navy version for anti-submarine warfare called the P-3 Orion. And that was only retired from Navy service in something like the last 5-10 years. And they were making fresh ones right up until then. So they made their money back and then some on the Electra, but they didn't make it off the Electra itself. It was off the military variant. So the L-1011 TriStar was Lockheed's last gasp in commercial transports, and they tried to do everything right. No stone was left unturned. They were on the leading edge of technology, and if the technology didn't exist, they created it. And they built this airplane around the Rolls-Royce 211 engine, which is, in its current form, the Trent engine, one of the leading engines in aviation. You would think that you could do no wrong building a jet airliner with Rolls-Royce jet engines. Except this is the one where they did. Rolls-Royce had so many development problems developing the RB211, which was the exact model that the L-1011 was built around. They had so many problems with it that the jet engine division of Rolls-Royce dragged the entire company into bankruptcy.
0: Mm-hmm.
2: The British government had to bail Rolls-Royce out because of the losses in development on this engine. And they also had to have the U.S. government make loan guarantees to Lockheed, who meanwhile had designed so thoroughly around the RB211 engine that they couldn't replace the engine, and believe me, once Rolls-Royce got into serious trouble, they desperately wanted to, but by that time, they were literally locked in, especially with the central engine, which, of course, was built into the fuselage.
0: Mm-hmm.
2: So they couldn't get rid of the 211. As the airplane did come out when it did, and it was one of the best airplanes of its day, but it came out roughly a year after the Douglas DC-10, in a section of the market where there wasn't quite room enough for one large tri-jet wide-body airliner, much less the two that were on the market.
0: Mm-hmm.
2: Douglas, meanwhile, with the DC-10, instead of designing it, to be a game changer. It was designed to make money. They were not making near as much money on the Douglas DC-8 as they'd wanted, and that section of the market was down to the Douglas DC-8 and the Boeing 707, both of which were kind of older designs that weren't going to be sticking around forever. The trend was, of course, for fewer engines, and the only reason they were even doing trijets at the time was current U.S. and international law basically made it impossible for a two-engine airplane to legally carry passengers across the oceans. So you had to have a trijet or a quadjet in order to fly from New York to London, even if a twin jet would easily make the flight for redundancy and safety. Where Lockheed was spending money hand over fist to come up with a technological giant in the L-1011, Douglas was rounding corners. They were rounding so many corners that they were selling circular squares by the time they beat Lockheed to mark with the DC-10.
0: Now, back up a minute. The DC-10, they had American was in bed with them on that, and they were actually talking about developing that in the late 60s. So, yeah, I do agree it was cheaper and it was not nearly the plane, but that had been in the works for a while.
2: Both airplanes had been in the works for roughly the same amount of time for the same, the same market forces. American was a preliminary launch customer for the L-1011 as well. But with all the delays, the L-1011 suffered because of the problems with Rolls-Royce. American was able to get out of their purchase contracts with Lockheed and double down on McDonnell Douglas.
0: Yeah, one of the things that I had mentioned the other night that I think is important, because I'm not hearing this anymore, I'll tell you who first brought it to my attention. He's long dead, but you probably know who he was Rodney Stitch. And Rodney Stitch was an FAA inspector who first wrote The Unfriendly Skies in the 70s. And the deal with the TriStar's autopilot, of course, everybody talks about how, yes, you could go from altitude hold to control wheel steering just by, gently bumping the yoke. But what I don't see anymore in writing is what I was talking about the other night, is when that happened, the two screens that the pilot and co-pilot were looking at didn't necessarily jibe. The co-pilot was still believing things were on altitude hold when, if you looked at the pilot's controls, they were on CWS.
2: Okay, that might have been part of the problem. They certainly were not aware that they had accidentally taken the aircraft out of...
0: Right, no doubt about that. Obviously, you're 100% right that distraction and all of that, they absolutely were not aware until that wingtip hit the ground. They had no idea. Now, sadly, the air traffic controller, and you'll remember this, I'm sure, who at the time didn't want to get anybody in trouble, basically just said, "Are you okay?" Because he was seeing that this was falling off his screen, where he should have said, "You're well below 2,000 feet."
2: Yes, that's also part of it, but, everybody has opinions. My opinion on that flight was that the pilot had absolutely no business making it. He was not a test pilot. He was not a maintenance pilot. And you don't do test and check flights with 300 passengers in the tube behind you. You just don't do it.
0: Right. I agree. And, of course, the captain wasn't actually the pilot in charge of that flight. The co-pilot was. The captain taking over at that moment and making those decisions obviously was fatal. So, yep.
2: Yeah, the DC-10 managed to last a lot longer, mostly because of frustration and other business errors on behalf of Lockheed. Because above and beyond, they're making it to market roughly a year later than they had planned and losing some sales because of that. They had some executives in Japan get desperate, as in paying bribes to airline and government officials, desperate and stupid. And while the ultimate fines paid by Lockheed were not cheap, they weren't horrible. But the loss of over 100 aircraft sales to ANA and JAL, those hurt.
0: And they were trying. They had that shortened version that they sold to British Airways, and you know, they were trying, but it was tough.
2: Yes, and another place where the U.S. government could have provided help instead was actually given to McDonnell Douglas.
0: Yeah,
2: the Air Force ended up buying a off-the-shelf converted to a freight tanker aircraft called the KC-10. And it's called KC-10 because it was DC-10 with all the seats put out, the cargo floor put in, and extra tanks and the refueling probes put in, that they could have done easily to the L-10-11 as well, but they did not. The British did buy a freight refueler version of the L-10-11, but they only bought three of them.
0: Now, I'm going to be run up against news here in a moment, but as you know, there's only one L-1011 still flying. You know what it's doing?
2: It's on standby, but they were last using it, and it's likely next use would be for missile technology and space vehicle tests.
0: Yeah, absolutely. Part of Northrop. It's the mothership for Pegasus, the orbital rocket. So I think it's the only airworthy L-1011 left. So fascinating. Always good to talk to you. Call me again soon.
2: Will do.
0: Okay, thanks. So good stuff. All right, we'll pick it up right after the news right here on WGN Radio.
3: Boom.

0: I'm Ronnie James. Yes, Speedo. That, of course, is the Cadillacs, and that was one of Robert and LaGrange six-packs. The funniest thing about that huge hit, 1955 on Josie, and, of course, Earl Carroll and the guys wrote it, but if you look at the writer credit, it goes to Esther Navarro, who was their manager, who, according to Earl Carroll, never wrote anything. And not enough checks as far as that goes. But in any event, the Cadillacs were just terrific. But that record was so big that, of course, other people had to record it. I've never actually played it, and I don't plan to, but it's a Steve Lawrence B-side in 1955. Yeah, the A-side's the Chicken and the Hawk. And then, you know, other people have recorded it too. You know, the Tokens, which you'd expect, Reuben and the Jets, no surprise there, or the Persuasions, none of that surprising. The Youngbloods, okay, and one of their 1972 albums. But there you have Speedo. All right, so 888-876-5593, 8888 Raleigh, Cindy in Chicago. Welcome back to WGN Radio. You still with us?
1: Yeah, what did that man want to talk about about migraine headache?
0: Well, no, where do I start?
1: I turned on the radio just when it was him.
0: Ken had called and said, give my phone number to Cindy if she wants to talk about migraines, because he had decades of them. So we're just passing it along if you want it.
1: I don't know. I really don't worry about migraines. I mean, I get them, take my pills. They go away in an hour. You know.
0: Okay.
1: But the thing about it, when I said I was depressed about it, I think what it was, sometimes I have medication nightmares, too. And the medication, most of the time, it doesn't bother me. Like, you know, they're really weird, make no sense. But some of them are real backstabbing and, like make you feel like you're a victim of something. The nightmares. And they linger. I think it was, what was it? Sunday, it lingered all day, I was like.
0: Well, I think the key is to try not to have to take meds for this, and I think that's one of the things that Ken was talking about.
1: Oh, no, I don't believe in any alternative medicines like that.
0: All right, next.
1: But then, anyhow, what was that? Oh, yeah, today I got my A1C result.
0: Uh-huh.
1: And I canceled my doctor's appointment for tomorrow because I'm just not going. Because I don't think they would listen. I just don't think they would listen to me. I made a mistake. I made a sour orange pie on Sunday.
0: So let's go further here. What were your A1C results?
1: Well, 7.9.
0: Not good.
1: But I've been doing everything like I should, and then I made the sour orange pie, and then I just Googled it before I called you. There's 200 grams of sugar in a sweetened condensed
0: food. Your A1C is a snapshot taken over about 90 days. It's not about what you ate right before the test. See, that's why it's very different than just looking at your glucose numbers. The A1C looks at your numbers over time.
1: I thought it was for going forward.
0: No, it talks about where you've been for the past 90 days.
1: Well, I really don't know maybe it's the pretzels, you know, because I need salt because I do drink the water because I have bipolar. Bipolar medicine makes you, like, dry mouth and you drink a lot of water and you need the salt. Maybe it's too many pretzels.
0: Well, bottom line is that if you got a 7.9, what it means is that for the past 2 to 3 months, your blood sugars are definitely well within the diabetes range. All right. If you had to take a number to attach to it, it probably would be about 183. All right. So I don't think this is something that you just say, I don't believe it. I think this is something you respect and try to do something about.
1: Yeah. I mean, but I guess the thing about it is I didn't want to go because, I mean, if they could look at, they could, you know, in the Lutheran system, they could look at my history for the past 25 years, and my sugar has been between 6.1 and 6.6.
0: Well, it zoomed up there for some reason.
1: Well, I think I've told you before, my boyfriend passed away. I moved. Something like you pat somebody on the back and they get out of their routine. Just swat them on the back and they get out of their routine. I don't know.
0: Well, but anyway, I would say I would not ignore this indefinitely. I would want to get a handle on what's doing this.
1: No more sour orange pie for one thing. And today I did walk in the yard, and this morning my sugar was 289, and I took
0: God. That's just horrendous.
1: So I took three of my pills.
0: All right. I'm not going to play a doctor on the radio, but I'm telling you what you're saying is alarming. See your doctor. I don't care if you go tomorrow or not, but do not self-medicate this. This is something to actually work with somebody to get in line.
1: Yeah, but I'm not taking any more medication.
0: Well, I understand. I don't want to have the conversation because it's high enough that I can't help you other than to say, see a medical professional.
1: But when I went for a walk, it went down to 145.
0: And that's still not good.
1: Well, that's normal.
0: No, normal is anything under 100.
1: I've never been under 100.
0: Well, then that's time to be concerned. All right, I'm going to leave it at that and say, don't treat it lightly. Don't think about, well, it's a fluke and it's not right. I would say, not talking about you having to medicate it, but you certainly probably need to be under somebody's guidance about eating and exercising and all those things, because whatever you're doing is not working.
1: Yeah, I guess right. I just got out of it with my boyfriend at my
0: Now's the time to get into it again. Don't ignore this.
1: Talk about with migraines. I mean, like alternative medicine.
0: I don't know, but don't bother. You're obviously in your own world on this, and you're happy with it, so all's well. I'll talk to you soon. Thanks. All right. Don't know where to go with any of that. 888-876-5593 is 8888 Raleigh on WGN Radio. Where are

0: 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I'm Raleigh James. You know, I cannot remember who requested it, but I've had it on the list for a few weeks. So whoever you are, I hope you enjoyed it. 1958 on APT, one of the ABC Paramount labels. Little Star, The Elegance. Yes, Staten Island's own. That's a medley of their hit. So we have Eric in Minneapolis. Wait a minute here. And I'm trying to do this, but the magic twanger is not cooperating. All right. Eric, welcome back to WGN Radio. All right. I know you're there. I can hear you. Eric's asleep. Sorry, didn't mean to put Eric to sleep. It happens. So in that case, we'll talk to Chris in Greenwood, South Carolina. You still with us, Chris? No, Chris left us for the night. All right, I hope he heard his request before he nodded off. Now, we'll see if Chuck in Rockford's still with us. You still there, Chuck?
1: Yeah, I'm here.
0: All right. So, yeah, what's up?
1: Well, I had a bunch of things to talk about, but...
0: I got time.
1: Have you ever been over to the Fontainebleau?
0: The hotel?
1: Yeah.
0: Of course.
1: Miami Beach.
0: Absolutely. Any kid who went to Miami Beach High certainly has been to the Fontainebleau.
1: Oh, okay. Well, I was there in 76.
0: Uh-huh.
1: And they had a little theater down there
0: uh-huh.
1: on the lower level.
0: Yeah.
1: And they were putting on a play that was timely. I think it was Betty Ross making a flag and all
0: okay.
1: that. But I thought I'd like to get back there again 50 years later.
0: All right. Well, it's still there. One of the few around that hasn't changed. The Eden Rock's still there next to it. The Doral next to it is still there. The Fontainebleau was interesting because, of course, it's been sold a number of times over the years, but it was always so famous that they never felt the need to write the name of the hotel anywhere on it. So other hotels all had a marquee where it would say it was, you know, the Carillon or the Deauville or whatever, but the Fontainebleau never did. It absolutely didn't. I'll tell you that when they built that in the mid-50s, that put, sadly, the Rony Plaza out of business. And it's real sad that they did not have any of that historic preservation laws at the time, because the Rony Plaza was absolutely one of those things that should have been preserved. All that Art Deco they talk about on South Beach, nothing holds a candle to the Rony Plaza. And of course, they leveled it and they put up another Rony Plaza that didn't mean anything in 1970. But yeah, that was the Fontainebleau. I'm trying to think of the architect who did that. It was the same architect, Morris Lapidus, designed the Fontainebleau.
1: I don't think they could afford to build that building now.
0: Well, I don't know. It's owned by a venture capitalist these days, I think.
1: There'd been TV programs run out of there, you know.
0: Oh, and movies, like Frank Sinatra, because his good friend Jilly Rizzo had this boat called Jilly's Yen, and it was in the waterway right across from the Fontainebleau, and it was basically a floating home. But when I say a floating home, it was damn near a floating apartment building. But it was right across the street. So when Sinatra was doing Tony Rome or any of those, you know, he'd always be at the Fontainebleau. And like I say, Lapidus.
1: I saw a yacht tied up there when I was over there. I don't know.
0: It isn't a yacht in that, remember, that waterway isn't deep. That's not the intracoastal.
1: A small yacht.
0: Yeah, no, well, usually they were what we'd call floating homes because they didn't have much in the way of propulsion. But yeah, Jilly's Yen was there for years.
1: I kind of miss that, you know. Even I tried to get down to Miami Beach there for quite a while, you know, in the wintertime, and sometimes would drive down, sometimes mm-hmm. would fly down.
0: Uh-huh.
1: Recently, I saw some stuff that I didn't realize that. The guy that owned the Indy 500.
0: Holman? Tony Holman?
1: Oh no, no. Redmacher.
0: Oh, okay.
1: Didn't he own it?
0: I thought it was Tony Holman.
1: Well, maybe in later years. Of course, I think he started Eastern Airlines, didn't he?
0: Tony Holman?
1: Redmacher.
0: Oh, yeah. No, Rickenbacker, yes, absolutely, he did.
1: Rickenbacker.
0: Yeah.
1: Yeah, there was a...
0: That's true.
1: A story about him being on a lifeboat
0: Okay, by the way, I just looked this up. You're right about Eddie Rickenbacker, which I didn't know, but Tony Holman bought it in 1945. And because Eddie Rickenbacker had a boat, was about to become a housing development. So it was Tony Holman who resurrected it. And he's the famous voice of Gentlemen, Start Your Engines. So, yeah, it was Tony Holman and Wilbur Shaw, because that track was going away.
1: Yeah, I remember flying over that when it was still brick, you know, and before they'd done some of the upgrades. That's been gotten a long time ago.
0: Oh, sure.
1: They called it the Brickyard.
0: That's right. Absolutely. And still is called the Brickyard.
1: Yeah. Yeah, there's a strip there that's got some brick there on it. I've been around the track twice myself, you know, and when I'd been on the infield, we ventured onto the track and did two turns on it, which I think that we could have gotten a lot of trouble.
0: Fun stuff. We were
1: staying in the infield at that time. Actually, I got into the winner's circle that year. I think it was 72 or something like that.
0: Nice.
1: I was wearing stuff that made me look like I was a press person, you know, and carrying some cameras and stuff like that.
0: Mm.
1: But, I've been on, also been on the Talladega track, but that was a situation where I had stopped for gas because I had scheduled stopping in Birmingham, and it didn't look like I had enough gas to make it over there, and it was at night, and the security came out and just asked me if I wanted to take a look around because there's nobody there to give, you know, to gas me up. Mm-mm. But I got up. He was going on that Talladega track there, and I guess you have to be going pretty fast just to climb up on the curves.
0: Yeah, absolutely. I don't know anywhere near as much about Talladega, but yeah, Rickenbacker I don't think he started Eastern Airlines, but he got involved early on, and he's the one who developed it into a major carrier, and that's why they have the Rickenbacker Causeway in Miami, between Miami and Miami Beach on 17th Street, and all that kind of stuff.
1: Yeah. Let's see who. Borman. Frank Borman, I guess.
0: That's another period. Absolutely, that's another period. Yeah.
1: We were in a 747, and they were having delays, and there was kind of a smart aleck showing off with his, at that time, the cell phones were pretty expensive, you know. He was trying to get a hold of Borman, and Borman was out there

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1: Clown Town Train, plus Send Off Sabotage and Grins of the Father. I'm Grant Marshall, 2020 News. 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Steel Wheels Tour swells like teen pirates. Kids capturing the keys to the city. City transit, that is. As easy as Hellum 123. Subway skeleton keys go for $10 online. And with just a little jiggering, they can steal subway trains and take them for a joyride, the New York Times reports. The hijack hijinks are off the rails with this key crime sly, but train daddies are simply scrambling to somehow slow the roll of the transit truants rollicking away with their runaway trains. Laxative lunacy. Corporate cake chaos in Houston as a man's farewell turns foul, allegedly lacing his goodbye gâteau with boxes of brutal laxatives. Co-workers carve in, then clutch, convulse, and crowd corridors as cubicles become calamity zones and restrooms run riot. Within hours, desks are deserted, dignity disappears, and digestive disaster dominates the day. Experts say spiking sweets with stomach-stirring substances crosses from prank to prosecutable. He wanted a lasting impression. Looks like it ran right through the office. Fun of a preacher man, hey now, holy horse play. In Cincinnati, a pastor's put out to provisional pasture for a purported flog and pony show in his office. The God Squad's investigating reports of the Rev pulling out a horsewhip and using it on a visitor. Just horsing around, of course, of course. One sick pony's apologized for his bad boy faith as the congregation contemplates just how to crack the whip on this passion of the spice. And that's what's happening. I'm Grant Marshall, 2020 News.
0: This is a replay of the Wednesday night, May 14th WGN show. We started right at 10. If you don't hear yourself on it, it's because you didn't call. I hope you'll rectify that soon. We're live Monday through Thursday evenings from 10 to 1 Central. Dial 888-876-5593. 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

WGN Radio. I'm Raleigh James. 3 hours to spend together. I've got lots of your requests to play. In fact, more requests than I'll ever get around to playing, but I've got a list and we'll go through them. If not tonight, well, some other night. And of course, taking your calls, whatever's on your mind. We already have a lineup with Ken, Marty, and Chuck. We'll get to all three. Room for you too at 888-876-5593-8888. Raleigh. Engineer Bob and James from the South Side both send me wonderful links. And I looked at Bob's today, personal ads making a comeback. And the first thing I thought is, well, the newspapers are going to be thrilled about that, those that are still around, because, of course, the loss of classified advertising and of course, readership has been just horrible. So the idea that more and more people are turning to the personal ads is somewhat enticing for those in the print medium. But what I find interesting in all of this is that the venue is really important. Now, most of the people who've been interviewed and talking about that have gone back to the personal ads. I've been real tired of the dating apps or the sites where you can meet somebody, you know, all those that have been around for years. And increasingly, people are turning away from that, saying it's not working for me, turning to personal ads. All right. Well, that's fine, but let's face it, where you place it make all the difference in the world. And I think to myself, one of the tabloids, I don't remember if it's Globe or which one, but has a big personal section. And I think to myself, finding love on in a tabloid? Yeah, I don't know. That probably wouldn't be the best venue for me. But a few people in Vermont were interviewed in just daily and weekly newspapers, and marriages are already occurring. So it's interesting that increasingly people are saying they aren't going to use dating apps because they just don't produce the results they'd like. And I would agree with that for the most part.

0: And so there you have it. But how many people are reading the newspaper, if it is a newspaper ad? You know, is your recipient audience somewhat smaller than you might like? I don't know. Well, in the case of these Vermonters, they found each other, so somebody's reading this stuff. But I would think it all depends on where you place it. But you know that print all over the place, when they see this starting to grow, are going to have a whole section of these ads and great deals. And yeah, because it's money after all. So we'll see. But yeah, it's just indicative of the problems in the world today. And today, by the mean, I'd say the last 50 years or so, with people getting married later, not meeting each other in school, or depending on the jobs, no opportunity to meet at work. When you're older, where do you meet? And increasingly, people are saying, not at a bar, the perennial favorite. That's gone way out of style for all the reasons you could guess. So we'll see. 888-876-5593. That's all I got to say on it. Ken in Chicago, welcome back to WGN Radio.
1: Hi, Ray. I told John that Cindy can call for my phone number, because I live close to her about her migraines.
0: Oh, okay.
1: I've had them since I was 25, since 1982, and I can give her some advice and stuff.
0: Okay.
1: And
0: do you still have them?
1: Very rarely.
0: That's excellent. And yes, then your advice will be welcomed, I'm sure. You cured them.
1: Right. It's the first thing they had to do, the headache, was MRI to rule out organic.
0: Right, of course.
1: Yeah, there was no, you know, tumors and stuff like that.
0: Right.
1: And it turned out to be depression, anxiety.
0: Uh-huh.
1: And right, what it was called the Diamond Headache Clinic. It was a huge headache clinic here in Chicago. He wants to put you on all kinds of meds, but time took care of it, and I'll tell you, acupuncture and acupressure, some medications, but it's not like it was when I had at 20, when I was 25 in 1982.
0: Good.
1: So there's a thousand things that can cause headaches.
0: Well, that's right, and that's the frustrating part of it, and that's true for migraines as well. And so
1: usually up in the neck where the blood vessels and nerves are.
0: Right. But in terms of what precipitated it, that can vary wildly. And trying to come up with a cause. Oh yeah, everything from what you eat to the toxins in the air, you know, to on and on.
1: Right,
0: it can be absolutely anything. And I'd say narrowing it down is the hardest point. John suffered with this for several years. He was getting 3 to 4 days a week. His migraines were so bad he couldn't get up. I mean, literally that bad. And we were sent to every kind of doctor in the world. I met more doctors than you can imagine. Nobody had anything.
1: Yeah.
0: Well, when we left that particular house, we didn't even think about it. But about 3 weeks later, he said, you know, I don't have headaches anymore. And he never had another one. And what we come to find out was two things. One was was less than 1 mile from North America's largest copper smelter and direct line.
1: Right.
0: And the house, they never cleaned the air ducts at any point. And like three or four people had died there and all that. We didn't know it at the time. It was a nice house and all that. So the combination. But it's also interesting because it doesn't hit everybody. For instance, I didn't get sick from it. But boy,
1: everyone's different.
0: Right, like
1: any kind of stress will aggravate anything.
0: Anything. You are so right about that. But
1: anything from head to toe.
0: Yeah, I was going to say we lived in a house with toxic mold, and John didn't get sick, but I damn near died.
1: Right.
0: I stopped walking. So it is individual. But you're right about stress. People don't realize what a toll it takes on the body, and it absolutely does. You know, on so many physical ways, and trying to limit the stress or process the stress. Again, that's individual, person to person, but it's worth the effort.
1: Right. Different people can put up with different stress and their immune systems. That's why some people can smoke 40 years and not get cancer.
0: Right.
1: One person never smoked and gets lung cancer. And also there's the body mind. They go, well, what do you mean by that? Stress causes ulcers, diarrhea. You know, there's the mind and body connection.
0: Oh, yeah.
1: More doctors are finding out about that.
0: You know, it was, God, it's over 40 years ago now that Louise Hay wrote that little blue book of basically You Can Heal Your Life. And what she did was she listed all the different physical problems and the mental causations that went along with them. And if you read this, it's uncanny in terms of looking at that. Yeah, right, exactly. She was just the best, Louise Hay, but long dead now. But the original You Can Heal Your Life, that little blue book, is probably still around.
1: Yeah, I got one called Psychonutrition. A lot of stuff came out in the 70s about health,
0: right,
1: which they're talking about now.
0: Yep.
1: Psychonutrition, there's everything about the food and... and the environment that they're talking about now, back in the 70s.
0: Okay. I just looked it up. Yes, Louise Hay first wrote You Can Heal Your Body in 1976.
1: Mm-hmm.
0: So, yeah.
1: Let's Get Well. That's a popular one.
0: Yeah. There's many, obviously.
1: Jethro. Yeah, there's one of the Jethro from the early 1900s. A lot of it back in the 70s, 60s, they still do this in Europe. They do a lot of hydrotherapy, which we don't do. They do cold and hot.
0: Right.
1: They do a lot of things we don't do.
0: Right.
1: Enemas, all kinds of herbal enemas, stuff that we don't do here because they don't have the time.
0: Well, right. And of course, allopathic medicine just finds all of this objectionable because sadly, the way it is now with allopaths is that there's a drug that will treat it, and no matter what it is. And unfortunately, that's not always the way to go. You can...
1: The doctors will tell you exercise and eat right.
0: Right. Well, it's nice if they'll tell you... By the way, it's nice if they'll tell you that. Usually, take this drug is all you get.
1: You got 15 minutes with the doctor.
0: Well,
1: how you feeling, and do you need your meds refilled?
0: Well,
1: that's sad.
0: Well, that's the insurance situation, and that that gets into a much
1: right.
0: Much
1: she's got to have so many patients. So she's
0: right.
1: When I was in there, she's got the timer going on top of her computer.
0: No, absolutely, and that's
1: used
0: why
1: used to be 20 minutes. Now it's 15 minutes because she's got to get so much in.
0: If you can go private. Get a concierge physician, pay for it yourself. But not everybody can do that.
1: Right.
0: Yeah,
1: I
0: understand. Right. Absolutely. Yeah, all right. Well, good advice. Maybe Cindy will call. If she does, we will pass along your number. Cindy, I hope you're listening.
1: Can I request a song?
0: I don't see why not. Let's see what it... Well, let me find a sheet so I won't actually lose it, which is usually the problem here. I had it a moment ago.
1: The group's name's unusual, but the song is great.
0: Okay.
1: I think you've heard it. Summertime by Jamestown Massacre.
0: Oh, absolutely.
1: Why they named it that, I don't know, because I know the story behind that. And it's,
0: Okay,
1: yeah,
0: sure.
1: Summertime. Yeah, they're a great song.
0: All right. Probably won't be tonight, but it will definitely be next week if it's not.
1: Okay, thanks.
0: All right, thanks, Ken. Appreciate it. All right, so there you go. So maybe Cindy will give us a call and we'll get those two together. But yeah, headaches probably more than anything I can think off the top of my head. So many different causes, including what the heck you're eating. All right, so we'll get to Marty. Marty is in Indiana, and Chuck is in Rockford, and there's room for you on WGN Radio.

0: WGN Radio. I'm Raleigh James. That is, I've got two left from Ralph's six-pack, and that's one of them, Earth, Wind, and Fire, Boogie Wonderland, of course, with the Emotions in the background. They're 1981 on Columbia, and yeah, I loved the Emotions, but actually I liked their stuff before the Columbia years and before Earth, Wind, and Fire, when they were on Volt and Isaac Hayes and David Porter were producing them. Man, So I Can Love You, one of the absolute best records ever. Oh, well. So they used to be the Hutch Stereos before that. Oh, yeah, you can bet there's a story, and the Sunbeams. But ultimately, 1968, they were the Emotions, which they remained. And, of course, the association with Earth, Wind, and Fire was very fruitful, not only for Boogie Wonderland, but also Maurice White, I guess, really involved with Best of My Love, which was huge for them. Yeah, but no, So I Can Love You. All right, I digress. So let's see, 888-876-5593. Let's free up a line because every one of them is busy, and that's nice. We'll get to them all. Marty in Whiting, Indiana, welcome back to WGN Radio.
1: Good evening, Raleigh. How are you doing?
0: All right. How about yourself?
1: Can't complain. Got a quick question for you.
0: Mm-hmm.
1: Did you get your credit card situation rectified?
0: Partially, as far as that goes. Yeah, I think that I successfully got out of ABU, the automatic billing update that MasterCard employs. And I believe that the card they're sending now will be the one I'll keep. But we will see, because it's been interesting. On one hand, they say, oh, no, that's compromised, too. We're sending you another one. Then next call, no, that one's fine. Don't worry about it. So I think, but I'll let you know as time goes on. Thanks for asking.
1: Okay. And the reason I'm even asking, you know Bob Surratt. This morning, he started off his broadcast. It's like a five-minute deal. But he talked about he tried to get a hold of his cable provider to get Discovery taken off his for one of his channels. When he finally got a hold of a live voice, he asked the guy, now, is this going to affect any of my other channels? The guy's like, it might. He's like, you know what, don't cancel anything. I'll just deal with it.
0: Oh, that's
1: he
0: fine.
1: Doesn't watch Discovery, but at 6 o'clock this morning, I'm drinking coffee. I had to laugh out loud, not at you, both of you, but with you, because it's like, I just heard Raleigh, but I had to chuckle.
0: Well, it's customer disservice all the way around, and almost all of it is offshore, and that's part of the problem, because anybody who thinks there's not a language barrier hasn't tried to talk to these people.
1: Right, and I told you what last week, I think, or maybe it was Monday, whenever I told you, but when I got problems with my Chicago Tribune, I talked to people in the Philippines.
0: Yeah.
1: I'm not trying to be rude to them, but, you know, it's so hard to understand sometimes, because they don't speak our language, you know.
0: No, they think they do, though. That's the problem. And so then they speak it at God knows how many words per minute, because it's something ungodly. So that's what you always have to do. Tell them, speak slowly.
1: Yeah. Yeah. Mm-hmm. And speak louder also.
0: Yeah. Yeah.
1: Well, another reason I'm calling, with our chaotic world right now, listening to your woman caller last night, and she's got a new dog, Bandit.
0: Yeah.
1: That put a smile on my face, because like millions of other people in our vast universe, I'm an animal lover too, but you could just hear the joy and the enthusiasm in her voice. So, because her dog, Mr. Chuckles or Chubbs?
0: No, Mr. Chubbs, because Elizabeth had Mr. Chubbs. He was a bit overweight.
1: Okay, and he passed away, I'm assuming?
0: Yes, he did. And at first Elizabeth said, I'm not getting another dog, and I said, yes, you are.
1: Was that recently that he passed away?
0: Yes.
1: Because I've only been listening to you for the last 4 months.
0: Yes, it's been certainly this year, and very, very sad. You know, you kind of know when the time is right, and you have to do what's best for the animal, but it's sure hard for us.
1: Right. Okay. So, okay, that covers that. And here's the main reason I'm calling. Obviously, you know this because you're in the business, but next Friday will be the last CBS radio is going to shut the doors.
0: Well, on the news service, 100
1: years
0: of
1: the news part.
0: Yeah,
1: that's,
0: right,
1: I'm
0: exactly.
1: Yeah, that's what I meant.
0: Hang on a minute. John says I'm blowing the news again. Speaking of the news, don't go away. Stay right where you are, and we'll pick it up right after the news right here on WGN Radio.

0: breasts, and this was Mary's request. She was a big Johnny Maestro fan. Gee, but I'd give the world, 1960 on co-ed, and I hope Mary heard it. So, yeah, we were, of course, talking about Johnny Maestro this month because it would have been his birthday last week. And, yeah, hard to believe he's been gone since 2010. Irreplaceable voice. Speaking of irreplaceable, I think that's where we're going with Marty in Whiting. So, all right, Marty, go for it.
1: So, yeah, so getting back to CBS News, I just read the article this morning, but obviously because of economic conditions, like the article said, but and the changing media landscape, do you think that means because of podcasts and maybe people aren't listening to radio as much?
0: No. The biggest problem is that Odyssey should have never, and of course it wasn't Odyssey at the time, it was Entercom, should have never bought CBS Radio. This was a bad purchase for them at a ridiculous amount of money. And that alone is the real story here. Everything else are just subtexts. No matter what they say, they are hemorrhaging money and they need to do something. Now, it's interesting because, of course, employee-wise, it's probably only 60% of their workers. I think it's like 60 to 70 people. So it's not a lot of full-time staffers because they have 1,100 in their fold. Nonetheless, there's a lot of expenses. You know, they had the operation in New York and in Washington, D.C., which is studios and all that. Plus, of course, satellite time and all that. I mean, there are expenses with it, no doubt about it. Now, what is most interesting to me is that the majority of the CBS AM radio stations are all news giants like KNX in Los Angeles or WBBM in Chicago. And, you know, the you're going to be scrambling at that point. And they're looking for a lot of alternative sources. But as one guy, I think the guy from PTF in Raleigh said, there really isn't anybody who is alternative to this, who is of this caliber. You know, because for years, affiliating with CBS and 700 stations currently do, was sort of a badge of credibility, so to speak. For an all-news operation, having a national/international base that's going to give you that coverage is unbeatable. So those stations are going to, you know, obviously some will go to ABC and some will go to Fox for some things and whatever, but it's not going to be easy shoes to fill. Now, that said, of course, you listen to overnights on some of these stations and they're already automating the news. So what can I say? But this is a money. Yeah. This is absolutely money.
1: Well, I'm going to miss it. I got hooked on WBBM just like it.
0: Well, they'll still be around. BBM will still be around, and they'll still be all news. They're just going to have to be scrambling for where they're getting the national international coverage. They're not changing formats. The radio stations are not part of this decision. And actually, there must have been a lot of coverage in the last few weeks because suddenly this is everywhere. And I believe the first announcement came out at the end of March. So it's been it isn't like an overnight thing. You know, it's been known for well over a month. But you know, all that they want to do to position about the changing broadcasting landscape and all that, that is so tertiary compared to the dollars that it's not worth discussing.
1: Yeah, I meant to ask you a while ago when I first heard it, but then obviously I've waited till now. But yeah, next Friday. But I'll keep abreast. Well, that'll cover that. I've got a couple requests, but can I shout out to Elizabeth?
0: Of course you can,
1: Elizabeth. If you're listening, I'm happy for you.
0: Yeah,
1: you can never replace Mr. Chubb, but it's I used to have a cat named Bandit. And he was black and white, I'm happy for you, Elizabeth, if you're listening.
0: Yeah, good. All right, so what are the requests?
1: Because David Allan Coe passed away. Take This Job and Shove It by Johnny Paycheck.
0: Okay. You betcha.
1: And then you played this about a month ago, but when you play it next week, I want to record it. Jailbait, because I really like that song, because I'd never heard that before.
0: Really? Okay.
1: Yeah, I'd never heard that before.
0: 16, 17, still jailbait. Yeah.
1: And who sung that? I know you told me before.
0: Yeah, absolutely. The guy on, I'm just spacing it, it'll come to me in a minute, but the guy who was on Fortune Records, he did a number of things. Why can't I think about this? And he was in... God, he was in Chicago for a while. This is terrible. And immediately what I thought of was his friend Johnny Guitar Watson, but that's not who it is. Why can't I think of who this is? This is terrible.
1: You'll tell me next week.
0: I'll have to come up now, because if I don't, I'm going to go absolutely crazy. God, why can't I think of this? And pass the biscuits, please. He's done so many wonderful things. Oh, gosh.
1: He's a big name then, huh?
0: Oh, well, to me. First thing I thought was pass the biscuits, please. But which is one? Andre Williams.
1: Williams, okay.
0: Yeah. Andre Williams. Why couldn't I think of that? That's terrible.
1: That came out in the 50s or 60s?
0: Yeah, 50s. Yeah.
1: 50s, okay.
0: Absolutely. Yeah. But yeah, he did Bacon Fat and... Just Because of a Kiss. He did a lot of things, Pearl Time, so many things. But I thought that Jailbait was the absolute best.
1: I like that. If I knew I was going to like that much, I like to record songs, whether it's listening to you or some other station here in Chicago. I record the songs, so I definitely be listening next week when you play it. So
0: I would bet, by the way, which might be even cleaner, that I play it from the 45s, but I would bet that is on YouTube, and you could just record it right off of there.
1: I don't have a computer.
0: Oh, really? Okay.
1: So, yeah.
0: All right.
1: I'm old fashioned.
0: No, well, good for you. All right. So sure. Then I'll be happy to. Yeah, he was so good. And born in Alabama, raised in Chicago, but he moved to Detroit, and that's how he got in. 1955, he got involved with the couple that owned Fortune Records. Deborah, what was her husband's name? This will drive me crazy, too, but Deborah was really running it. He did Greasy Chicken and all that. He was a staff writer later for Motown. He worked for Chess for a while. But,
1: oh, wow.
0: But, sadly, by the time you get to the 70s and all that, drugs took its toll and he wound up homeless and all that. But he didn't die till, last decade for sure. And just a terrific, terrific performer. And he wrote this stuff. So Brown, that was their name, Deborah Brown. I can't remember her husband right now, but they were the white Jewish couple that owned Fortune Records. And literally it was a ma and pa. And Andre Williams.
1: He was definitely multi-talented then, wasn't he?
0: Oh, yeah, absolutely. I'm trying to think, because the other guy who was so known on Fortune, shows you that my mind goes away, is the guy that Smokey Robinson said, if I could sing, I'd be Nolan Strong. Nolan Strong and the Diablos. Believe me, Smokey Robinson worshipped him. So they were on Fortune. And, The Wind was probably the most popular, but there's so many other things, too. But those were the two biggest. Now, originally, Fortune, going back to the 40s, was country. And so a lot of country acts. And then it wound up getting into R&B, and they signed Andre in 55. So, yeah.
1: Well, I'll make sure to listen next week, whether it's Monday or Tuesday when you play it.
0: Yeah, it won't be Monday. Won't be Monday.
1: Get ready to record it.
0: Yeah, Monday night trivia. We won't be playing Andre Williams on that, but it'll be Tuesday. I'll play it for you.
1: Okay, thank you.
0: Okay, thanks. Appreciate it. So, loved Andre. I can't believe that I spaced that. Yeah. Oh, yes, I can. What am I saying? All right, so we're going to find out about day two at work. Yeah, Eduardo's new job at the hospital. We'll see how that went. We've got Cindy who called. I hope that John gave her Ken's phone number. We got Sharon in Little Rock. All right, going to talk about, does it say WKRP? All right, well, the call letters went to a little Class A outside of Cincinnati. All right, and Chris in Greenwood. Yeah, and I've got his request here. I haven't forgotten it. But I'll tell you what. In fact, maybe I'll play it next. But this is a normal thing, proving how far I will go just to please you, because I would never in my right mind play this record. But yes, Tommy Ellison, we're not going to play all of it, of course. Let this be a lesson to you. Yeah, the drunk driver song. All right, coming up on WGN Radio. Oh, dear, I've started this from the middle. Well, that might be better, but no, you got to hear it from the beginning. And don't worry, you won't hear all of it. But yeah, this was Chris's request for reasons that elude me.

0: Isn't that a happy song? WGN Radio. I'm Raleigh James. That's all you'll hear of it. Kind of gospel sounding, which makes sense because it was on a gospel label. It was on Gospel Air, actually, in 1985. Let This Be a Lesson. Chris and Greenwood had requested it, I think, because we were talking about the accident in Greenwood, South Carolina. First time an officer killed on duty since 1956. And it was a 15-year-old kid and his two buddies, 17 and 18, who were in the car, stopped by the cop for, I think it was a question about guns, actually. But anyway, the 15-year-old just took off, and next thing you know, head-on to the officer, who, 31 years old, military vet, family, father and all that, three kids, I think, died. And so that's the context. We'll find out later. But, however, that said, I always defer to first-time callers, and that's what I'm going to do right now, as I welcome Phil from Palatine to WGN Radio.
1: Hi.
0: How are you, Phil? Thanks for calling.
1: I'm doing great. I cannot believe I am on the radio right now. I've listened to you for so long. It's unbelievable. And is this really happening?
0: Well, it is. And I'm delighted for it myself. So what's on your mind?
1: Well, you know, you talked about stress earlier with an individual. And for me, sometimes stress manifests into different parts of your body.
0: Yes.
1: And it's, my heart is beating right now. I can't believe it. I turned my radio down in my garage. You know, I'm in my family home that I've always been in, and I'm listening on like a little tiny radio in the garage. So I can't believe I'm on terrestrial radio actually saying something. And so what I have to say about stress, though, is it can manifest in your body in different points of your body.
0: Of course.
1: It doesn't have to. It's not going to always be in your back. It's not always going to be in your...
0: Well, right. Everybody's different in terms of their body. What it does is it triggers a fight or flight response, so it's causing you to release cortisol and adrenaline, and that can give you physical symptoms versus anywhere. It can be tension, headaches, or high blood pressure, or heart rate, or what, chronic fatigue. You can go on and on and on with this because the individual is different, but bottom line is stress is an e-ticket to inflammation, and it affects everybody differently.
1: Yeah, and where it is going to affect you
0: is about your
1: is
0: about your genetics.
1: Yeah, you don't really get a choice about
0: it. No, of course not.
1: And you know, I'm 34 years old, and so I had great feet growing up, but I work a retail job, and just being on my feet has really brought out a lot of issues. And I never thought my stresses through life would be brought out in my feet, because I had what I always considered Neanderthal feet.
0: Well, I'll tell you, musculoskeletal system problems from stress, that's the second most common area. The brain and the nervous system is the first, but the list is endless. For some people, it's their digestive system. That's why the gut-brain axis can be heartburn or indigestion. But the idea that you're standing on your feet and suddenly you're experiencing all sorts of skeletal pain, that's pretty much textbook. Hang on a minute. Don't go away. We're going to break for the news, which will give you plenty of time to sit back and relax and enjoy yourself, because it'll probably take, I don't know, 8 or 9 minutes, and then we'll be right back to you. Will you wait for me?
1: Of course.
0: All right, hang on. And that's where we'll pick it up next hour, right here on WGN Radio.

0: WGN Radio. I'm Raleigh James. I believe that's the sixth of Jimmy P's six-pack. The volumes, I Love You, 1962 on checks. All right, so we are back to Phil, our first-time caller in Palatine. So, Phil, welcome back.
1: I am happy to be here.
0: And we're glad to have you. So continue, carry on about stress.
1: Well, you know, when you get stressed, you just don't know where it's going to end up. And you think you're going to be able to either work it out or just tough it out. Where it ends up in your body can really, like, debilitate your ability to
0: do
1: anything, continue working.
0: To do anything, of course. And once you know what your weak points are for that, you have a pretty good idea. So if you're somebody who tends to have the gut issues where it's always going to turn to your stomach or somewhere in your abdomen, well, other people, it's skeletal. You know, it can be back or neck or, you know, things like migraine headaches and all that, or like you standing on your feet all that time. Yeah, so it'll affect whatever genetically is your weak point that way. It'll just zero in on it.
1: Well, you know, and when I talk about not understanding where it's going to end up, you feel so, like, able to handle anything. And you climb a mountain, your feet feel amazing. That's how I felt in my 20s. And then once I got to my late 20s to 30s, my feet just blew out on me.
0: Yeah.
1: Like a bad set of tires.
0: Yep. Not unusual. Now, what are you doing to lessen the stress?
1: Well, you know, you can't weigh that much. You know, you gotta try and lose some weight and take the stress off of the entire joint.
0: Right, physical stress. Right, the physical stress if you're carrying weight, and that's a physical thing. And yeah, if you can do that, that's terrific. But the emotional things that lead to it, that not worrying, but for many people that's really hard to do. And maybe diaphragmatic breathing or regular exercise or consistent mindful practices, there are a bunch of them. But when you know it, you're halfway there to solving it.
1: That's exactly it. You have to understand the problem and where the issue ends up. You don't really get to decide, but you got to try to mitigate it through exercise and
0: eating the right things.
1: You don't need medicine. You don't need all these drugs that they have out there to mitigate pain.
0: I agree.
1: You just need to use the other side of the muscle. And for me, I just gained a lot of weight in the later side of my 20s. And so I have to get rid of that.
0: Yes.
1: And for me, I feel like my feet will go back to normal.
0: Well, it'll certainly be halfway there, because what you're talking about is physical stress, not psychological stress, and the weight absolutely is affecting your body. And yes, losing that makes all the difference in the world. Not easy to do, but in the long run, worth it. But not only that, if you gained a lot of weight, chances are you were eating junk. Oh, we all love to, God knows. But and that can be the e-ticket to problems. So trying to figure out how to have a healthy diet. And for God's sakes, drinking water. I've never liked water myself, but if you don't get half your body weight in water in terms of ounces each day, so like let's say you weigh 100 pounds, I know you don't, but if you did, then you'd want 50 ounces of water a day. So whatever the half of your body weight is, drink that in ounces. It's the best thing for you, and very few people do it.
1: And once you come to that number of how much you're supposed to drink, it becomes a little daunting at first, but once you start drinking water, you can almost taste the difference. You can taste the difference between tap, and you can taste the difference between Ice Mountain or Dasani. I don't want to name brand or anything.
0: Yeah, well, when you're talking about
1: some of them, taste a little different, and water has its own.
0: Of course, it does.
1: Yeah. taste.
0: Of course it does. And one of the things you can do is you can help it if you're drinking something and you don't really like the taste. Like for me, I know this will sound strange, but I got to salt it. I always salt my water, and that's the only thing that causes...
1: Really?
0: Yes, yes, but I love salt. You know, I'll salt anything. And so that, to me, changes the pH enough that I'm willing to drink it. But for some people, they'll add lemon. There's a lot of things you can do to tweak the taste of it. But when you're talking about things like Dasani, they're not natural water. They're tap water that they've purified. So depending on where it was bottled, you're going to have the remnants of wherever it was bottled. So that's just purified water. Then other things is stream water, you know, but that's very different too. In other words, what Arrowhead tastes like will be different than tastes like. Yeah, sure.
1: All I was trying to get across was you can taste the difference
0: of course
1: in water.
0: You can. Of course you can, but you can also, you can tweak it if you don't like it.
1: Exactly. So it's not a point to not drink water because it tastes bad. There's ways to modify it and make it taste better for yourself, and there's a lot of options out there.
0: Sure, sure. I mean, it's never going to be Mexican Coke, how I wish it would, but it won't be. But in the long
1: run... You get that. Exactly.
0: Yeah, but in the long run, yeah, if you get that water in you, that goes very far. And also, when you're trying to lose weight, if you really drink that amount of water, you'll eat less.
1: Yeah, it fills you up.
0: Yep. So good, good. So now, do you have a goal for when you want to get to your ideal weight?
1: Well, right now, I'm about 5'11", and I weigh about 250. I'd like to get down to 220. I think that was my, high school weight.
0: Yeah, that,
1: and I felt pretty good then.
0: Yeah, the numbers depend on your bone structure. In other words, some people at 5'11 are very big boned, and they're going to carry more
1: weight. I'd call me husky.
0: Yeah, well, that you're going to carry more weight than somebody who has like real thin, small bones, whatever. So whatever it is, whatever that number is. Okay, so if you're saying 250 to 220, you're looking at 30 pounds. You know, you might set yourself a goal and start weighing yourself and taking a look at how you progress, which will not be the same every day, because sometimes you hold more water weight and you get on the scale and you're a pound heavier and you're saying, but I didn't eat anything. Well, yeah, but it's water weight. So
1: exactly.
0: Yeah.
1: Ball diet. That's how I've seen it.
0: Well,
1: it's all diet.
0: Good.
1: You got to make sure you're putting the right things in you.
0: So
1: and water's a giant hurdle that you got to get over.
0: So good deal. All right. Well, it sounds like you're on the right track. I'm glad you called, and I hope you're going to do it again.
1: No, it was great talking to you. I can't believe I got on the radio tonight.
0: Yes,
1: and
0: you
1: know, I'm going to continue listening, and I love WGN, and I love what you're doing, Raleigh.
0: Well, thanks. Great to have you. Talk to you soon, I hope. All right. So we got to meet Phil, all right? Phil in Palatine. Okay, so 888-876-5593 takes us to Eduardo. Eduardo is in Tampa. All right, Eduardo, second day at work. How did it go?
2: Yeah, it was an interesting day. I got to push the carts around. We did have a brief down, like an accident, because when we were moving one of the carts, there was a metal thing sticking out, so it hit the top, and it punched a hole in the drywall.
0: Oh, great.
2: As we were moving. But it was small.
0: Yeah, and I'm sure nobody's worried about that. Now, if it punched a hole in a person, that would not be good.
2: Yeah, but yeah, it was good to learn unhooking the patient, you know, moving the levers on the bed, you know, putting out neutral, brake, steering, you know, all that. Putting people in wheelchairs and all that.
0: Well, good.
2: The reports and all that. Sometimes you got to peel out a sticker and put it on some record-keeping notepad and, you know, and then you got your mobile device that says that you're going to, it tells you where you're going to pick somebody up and then where you're taking them. And then even there's a thing there where you return the equipment. It tells you where to return it. Punching in, punching out. I mean, we do that for not just for when you're in and out, but also for lunch. There's some courses that I'll need to do. I can even do those from home.
0: Good.
2: So.
0: Excellent.
2: Yeah, I did some translation because there were some patients that didn't speak English.
0: Great.
2: And, you know, most of the people that I encountered, you know, they're over 60, so, I mean, that's understandable.
0: Well, that's terrific that being bilingual is worth its weight in gold. I hope they appreciate it.
2: Yeah, I mean, they have a lot of people they can translate to different languages, so that's good that service is there.
0: Yeah.
2: You know.
0: Absolutely.
2: Yeah,
0: good.
2: And they check people's bags, you know what I mean, so you don't go through metal detectors, but they do check everybody's bag when they come in, so.
0: Oh,
2: and
0: yeah?
2: Visitors got to wear like some kind of like sticky badge on there, so that says with a photo of them and it says their name on there.
0: Okay.
2: So, you know, and there wasn't any nobody got upset or anything about that. I mean, everybody was very courteous, helping each other. I mean, you know, we're there to help the patient, and coworkers, mm-hmm. you know, were very nice to each other and very helpful. But sometimes we had to move a couple patients that were heavy, so we would wait to get help so that way we can, you know, move the patient from one bed to another. So,
0: yeah.
2: You know, that was there. Yeah. You
0: well,
2: take
0: good.
2: Them to the MRI, CAT scan. I mean, you know, you take them from the ER and you take them to a recovery room. So, yeah.
0: All right.
2: After a while, I'll know. It's kind of like a maze still for me, but, you know, as I get there, you know, do this, you know, after more days, you know, it should come to me.
0: Sorry about that. Yes.
2: I mean, they got maps on there, so it says you are here. So then, you know, you can also look at the map and say where you're going if you're going to a certain destination. So that's very helpful there, too. And you can always ask somebody, too.
0: Well, it sounds good.
2: So, yeah, it was interesting. I mean, never worked in the hospital before, so that was very nice to get a first-hand knowledge, you know, in person of life in the hospital.
0: Well, good.
2: So.
0: All right.
2: Yeah,
0: excellent.
2: I did see somebody where they were, like, pumping really hard, so hopefully that person made it, but they came into the ER, but that was not somebody that we were involved with, but...
0: Mm-hmm.
2: I mean, the room was heavy with paramedics and nurses, so they were trying to, you know, help this patient. So hopefully that patient's doing well.
0: Yeah.
2: Yeah.
0: All right. Excellent.
2: Yeah.
0: Well, I'm delighted to hear it.
2: What an interesting thing. So, I mean, more experiences to come.
0: Mm-hmm.
2: Yeah.
0: Well, good. Good. Well, you'll keep me posted. We'll see how long you do this.
2: Yeah. I'm glad I'm doing it. I mean, you know, hospital's got a good benefit, so good people to looks like good people to work with, and you know, you get to have your fun times, but also you got to be serious, and you're there to help people too. So. Yeah.
0: Well, good.
2: Yeah.
0: Well, all right. So keep me posted.
2: Hopefully it's going to work out good.
0: Yes. I'm looking forward to it. Want to hear all about it. All right. Excellent. So things
2: okay,
0: are going
2: Raleigh.
0: Well.
2: Well, have a good weekend, and I'm going to enjoy the rest of the show as I settle in here.
0: All right. Appreciate it. All right. So 888-876-5593, 8888-Raleigh. We'll get to Sharon in Little Rock. Yeah, talking about WKRP returning to Cincinnati. The call letters, anyway. And, okay, sort of Cincinnati, not exactly. But anyhow, we'll go over that. Cindy's A1C and Chuck in Rockford and Brian and Seneca and Chris in Greenwood. And, yeah, one line available for you if you want it. 888-876-5593, WGN Radio.

WGN Radio. I'm Raleigh James, and that's the last of Ralph's six packs. Susie Q, and he wanted the Creedence Clearwater Revival version. Yeah, oh man. I'd have picked the original myself. Yeah, nothing beats Dale Hawkins. Come on, what a great backbeat.

But all right, at least Del Hawkins wrote it, so I guess he got some royalties when Creedence Clearwater Revival had it as their first single on Fantasy in 1968. Yes, so that's it for Ralph, and we'll get to more of your requests. And Robert had a six-pack, too. We'll start on that as well, and various other requests, too. Everybody from Judy Garland and Joe Stafford, Nat King Cole, Connie Francis, you name it. All right, so how many we'll get to tonight? Well, we'll see. So 888-876-5593-8888. Raleigh, Sharon's in Little Rock. Hello, Sharon. Oh, wait a minute. Don't go away, Sharon. I got to do the news. Stay where you are, Sharon. Let me do the news, and then we'll come back to Sharon on WGN Radio.

0: WGN Radio. I'm Raleigh James. Well, that was the first of Robert and LaGrange's six-pack, 1962 on Scepter. The Shirelles, baby, it's you. All right, now we'll check out Sharon in Little Rock. You still with us?
1: Yeah, I'm still with you guys. I'm watching Lafayette, so
0: right.
1: I'm still with you guys.
0: Good to have you. So what's up?
1: Okay. I saw that they had WKRP. I know it's not the same thing. Same station that was a big hit in the 70s or 80s, whatever, the show. But I thought it was pretty cool.
0: Yeah, there's a lot of hoopla in the media now about a little station outside of Cincinnati in Mason, Ohio, 94.5, picked them up. And a station used to be in Oxford. It was an interesting little... But anyway, there's three stations that are... And a lot of... This has happened a lot in the past. I've never known anywhere where it's really been successful. But what we've got is three basic Class A FM radio stations, you know, not a lot of power, kind of circumnavigating Cincinnati. You've got one up in Mason. That's the Mason's the 97.7. You've got one north of that. You've got a 94.5 near Dayton, and you've got a 106.7 in Kentucky. And all three of them are doing an oldies format. They call it the Oasis. Now, I don't know
1: yes.
0: if it's the same format that John Sebastian

0: call letters are not copyrightable. And the FCC stood by a little station in Georgia. And that station kept them for, it was like 1500 a.m., Dallas, Georgia. Next thing, it wound up in North Vernon, Indiana, for almost 10 years at 1460. And then it was on a couple low-power television stations. I think one was in Alexandria, Tennessee or whatever. And now it had gone to a low-power FM station in Raleigh, North Carolina, 2014. And like a lot of non-commercial stations, they needed to raise money. So they had announced that they were going to do an auction for the call letters. And they did an auction for the call letters, and the people at Radioactive, who own the three little FMs in Ohio and Kentucky, won the auction. So they got the call letters.
1: Oh, wow.
0: The call letters obviously only go on one of the three stations, but all three, other than the top of the hour ID, can call them whatever the heck they want to call them. And so they were, and so they do. So, yeah, but that 97.7 was a real interesting little radio station. It was originally, like I say, in Oxford, Ohio, and really its audience was all Miami University students, and it was AOR and you know, playing all sorts of things that no one else would play. And it was sold a couple times, and then it was Spanish for a while. But while the guys who had it Spanish, they did a construction permit to move the tower to Mason, and they did that, and so it was that that's where it was. And then they were simulcasting as the Oasis. I think that's been now a couple of years, I think. But WOXY were the original call letters, and they, until now, I think they were using those calls. They were around for, like I say, since the Miami University days. So that probably went on the air long before they were AOR, like in 59 maybe. So, yeah.
1: Right.
0: Anyway, so then now that's what they'll be. They'll be they'll belong to what was WOXY before, 97.7. But they'll also be heard on the one to the north, 94.5, and the one to the south, 106.7.
1: Well, the reason why I found out about it, I like to watch YouTube, the YouTube channel and everything.
0: Mm-hmm.
1: And they had a 30-minute thing on it and everything, you know, the original thing on it, and I got listening to it. I go, wow. So I had to search for it on iHeartRadio, and
0: okay,
1: I found it. I go, wow. Now, so every once in a while I'll listen to it. So, you know, I have different things I like to listen to now.
0: You know, I don't know that the call letters mean anything, but the beauty of this is it's gotten so much coverage. Whatever they donated to that non-commercial station is probably worth it for everybody. Everybody's talking about it. But what I find is none of the articles that I saw, and I didn't really look for them, but I came across a few of them, none of them mentioned that little Dallas, Georgia station that put the call letters on while the show was on the air in 79.
1: That's wild.
0: Yeah. Yeah, nobody remembers that little station, but just as well, I guess. But but yeah, so that's the three. And like I say, it's tough to circle a market with three different frequencies. I've seen other stations trying to do it. I've never seen anybody be uber successful with it. But good luck to them. If anybody can do it, probably Radioactive will.
1: Yeah, I hope so. What I need to do is buy one of those little radios you keep advertising, because I use my cell phone for radio 24/7.
0: Mm-hmm.
1: And I have to always stop and charge back up. So
0: sure,
1: I need to.
0: Sure. Well, I.
1: What do you suggest? Do you suggest a good one?
0: You know, it depends what you're after. If you want something you can put in your purse, then you probably want the pocket radio. But if you want something you're willing to plunk by your bedside, I like the 2E. But in my kitchen and my bathroom, for whatever reason, I keep the EP Pro. That's a standard, really slide rule, nothing, no digital, nothing. So, you know, I like all of them for different reasons. So it depends what you're looking for. But if you go to ccradio.com, you can take a look at all of them, and one will resonate for you.
1: Yeah, well, see, I like to walk and everything, and I would love to have one that I can just take with me when I go walk. You know,
0: yeah, well, then, right. Some there's several that you can do that, but the one that's really made for it is the CC Pocket. And it's inexpensive, too,
1: okay,
0: relatively. But if you go to ccradio.com, you'll see the ones that you can literally hold in the palm of your hand. And there's some neat emergency radios where you can actually do that as well. So, yeah, check them all out and see what you like.

0: I'm going to. Hey, I have a request.
1: You do? All right.
0: Yes.
1: Well, let's get this.
0: But I don't know if you'll play it or not. Okay. You remember the Petticoat Junction show? Okay, the girls that used to play on it, they used to sing songs on. They had a record deal or something.
1: Oh, God. The Petticoat Junction girls had a record deal? This is painful already. But what's the song?
0: Okay, can you play Up, Up, and Away?
1: Oh, that was the Fifth Dimension.
0: Okay. Well, they sang it too.
1: I'll look for that online. I'll see if I can find that, because that's probably hilarious. But if not, I'll just play the hit.
0: Hey, thank you.
1: All right.
0: That's fine. I just thought maybe you might have heard it or something.
1: Well, thank God I haven't been exposed. But if it's there, I'll find it. Appreciate it.
0: Okay. Well, right, hey, thanks. You have a nice
1: you too.
0: Weekend, and don't stress out too much.
1: All right. Thanks. Yeah, and this is terrible. Now, I don't know if it was Marty who wanted me to play Jailbait or not. I know he wanted David Lowell and Co. take this job and shove it. But yeah, sometimes I forget to write your names down. And then, yeah, in fact, there's two requests coming up. I don't know who requested them, but you're about to hear them coming up on WGN Radio.
2: I'm running. Yes, before it's too late. Trying to get away from that jailbait. It's a rough temptation, but a common invitation and a good association, but a quick elimination that will take you out of circulation. Yes, I'm talking about that younger generation. So take my advice, fellas. For goodness sake. 15, 16, 17, that's jailbait. Now they swear that they're in love, that you and her are by stars above, and she's looking mighty good, just like a young girl should. We try to tell you no, and let that young girl go, but you know it all. You have yourself a ball, and now that it is too late, as you look from cell number 8, I tried to tell your mate. Seventeen and a half is still jailbait. So tomorrow's the date for the trial of jailbait. And this you watch and see. The young girl will go free, and you'll get 1 to 3.

0: before you can count from 1 to 8, another man in for jailbait.
1: WGN Radio. Oh yeah, I should just let a little cry in there.
2: I ain't gonna mess with them young girls no more. I swear I ain't gonna bother no more, Mr. George. I ain't gonna bother none 15.
1: And on it goes, yes. And by the way, that's Charlie Morris Orchestra punctuating all of Andre Williams has to say. Mr. Rhythm, it says, Andre Williams, Mr. Rhythm, right on the label of Fortune Records, 1956, Jailbait. All right, and yes, I played it right away, pulled it right out of rotation there, because what occurred was It was. Marty in Whiting called back and said, I requested Jailbait. All right, Marty. So now you have heard it. All right, as I say, we defer to first-time callers, and I see that we have one here. So Jeff is a first-time caller from New York City. Welcome to WGN Radio.
3: Hey, good evening. Good morning, Raleigh. It was great that the other day you were speaking about Dave Hill. Was that his name? No, Dave Hull.
1: Oh, yeah, Dave Hull, the hullabalooer, of course.
3: Yeah, and I noticed when I was doing a little deep dive that you probably know he had some sort of song that was like a local hit that listener put together.
1: Yeah, absolutely. No, Dave was all over the place. He was, and my favorite years were, like I said, when he was at KMPC doing Desperate and Dateless. But at KRLA, it was literally the stuff that you were afraid to turn off the radio because you feared you'd miss something. He was great.
3: Now, did you ever work with him?
1: I didn't work directly with him, but I spent a lot of time with him when I was at Billboard.
3: Okay. Is there any like backstory about him? Because when I saw him on that Matchmaker game, I thought he had a great personality for that.
1: He did. He had a tremendous personality. But no, there's no backstory. He was a great guy. He was happily married. If he fooled around, I don't know it. I just thought he was a tremendous guy. His first station he worked at in Roswell, New Mexico, and then he was in Dayton and Detroit and Columbus and Tampa for a while. And he was at FLA in Tampa when he got hired by KRLA the first time from 63 to 69, and then he was on KFI twice, and then he was on KGBS, the little store station, the daytimer there, and Kiss AM in 73, and KMPC, though. KMPC 78 to 80 were the years. In 81, he went back to KRLA, and then for a couple of years, he was on KHJ, and then back to KRLA the third time, and then K-Earth briefly, and I think the last one, he was working in the Palm Springs area, a little station in Cathedral City. So, sadly, we lost him a while ago, 2020, but he was actually still at that station, KWXY in Cathedral City, pretty close to when he passed.
3: Well, I guess it was that Matchmaker show that gave him a bit of a national visibility.
1: Yeah, probably. But, I mean, in Los Angeles, he was just huge. So,
3: well, yeah. And I wanted to ask you, because every so often I listen, and there used to be a woman caller who went by the name of Leah. Is she still around?
1: Yes, Leah is around, but she doesn't listen anymore because Leah prefers to listen to talk radio with controversy and politics.
3: And so she doesn't call into your show?
1: No, absolutely. I get an email once in a great while, but she wanted to, talk about Trump and other things and all that. And I said, we just don't do that on this show.
3: Yeah.
1: So,
3: I didn't realize.
1: Yeah, so she said, okay, well, I'm going to find one that does. So I guess she did, and I wish her the best. She was hilarious, though, you're right.
3: Oh, yeah, when she wasn't speaking politics. And did you ever know of someone that worked at Columbia Records, talking about a real personality by the name of Matty Matthews back in the, I guess, 70s and 80s?
1: He wasn't there when I was, so no.
3: Right. A real character. I used to see him at New York Ranger hockey games, and he was just a real character.
1: Mash
3: I thought maybe
1: Matthews.
3: You knew him. Did you know the Einers, Jimmy or Don Einer? Don.
1: Yeah, right. Okay, hang on a minute. Don't go away. Right. Stay where you are, and we'll pick it up after the news right here on WGN.

0: WGN Radio. I'm Raleigh James, and that was one of Robert and LaGrange's six-pack. Nobody But You, D. Clark, of course, 1958 on Abner. All right, so we're talking to Jeff, a first-time caller from New York City. All right, so we're back to you, Jeff. And you asked me if I knew Don Einar. Certainly I know who he is, but he was well after I was long gone. When I was at Epic, Ron Alexenberg was president, and I really didn't care about him either way, but Jim Tyrell was his assistant. I loved that guy. The guy ahead of promotion was a guy named Stan Montero, and then there were 20 branches, you know, plus we had Nashville and publicity department. Allie Willis was still in the publicity department, and she actually wound up writing September for Earth, Wind, and Fire. Not bad, huh?
1: I remember that record. I played it in college radio, and Jimmy Einar, Don's older brother, was producing the Raspberries and Three Dog Night, and one of the acts on our label, Millennium RCA Records, was Bruce Sedano. Bruce, you might recall being an original member of Alive and Kicking on Roulette Records that Tommy James co-wrote.
0: Oh, yeah. Well, you know, they formed CAM. He and Jimmy formed CAM, and that was the company from 72 to 77 that did the production and publishing and management, everybody from Three Dog Night on. And then they formed Millennium in 77. And then he wound up, while they were at Millennium and stuff, he got close to Clive Davis, and he wound up working at Arista, and he was the guy who was absolutely doing all those Whitney Houston records before she was a household name. And but I think he's most famous for in the record industry. Actually, I was long gone from Billboard at this time, but he did this editorial, and I think it was about 1988, and the editorial was called "When You Play It, Say It," you know, something like that, which was great because, of course, the stations were never identifying the songs. And that got a lot of coverage and probably is what started his conversation with Tommy Mottola. And that's who hired him in 89 at Columbia. And then, of course, he became the head of it and the head of Sony, and the rest is history.
1: Now, I know you don't do many interviews, but would you ever have interest in speaking on air with Bruce Sedano? He has many Morris Levy and Tommy James stories.
0: Yeah, oh, yeah, absolutely. Morris Levy stories, I love them. Sure, if you've got information on how I can get a hold of him, I'll have John.
1: I'll have my friend send you an email. And, okay. It'll be a one-sheeter about Bruce and what he's doing now. And you might recall he was married to Donna Summer for many years and had children again. My last thing I wanted to ask you, Raleigh, was I used to work in Texas radio with someone by the name of Ira Littman. Do you know that name? He owned a lot of radio stations.
0: He worked at a lot of radio stations, absolutely. Didn't work with them, but know the name, that's for sure.
1: Yeah, Ira Littman. He was the one that hired me at KNCN C101. One of the air talents was Gary Freed, formerly of WBAI radio.
0: Oh, yeah. Yeah, absolutely. And, of course, BAI has legendary history. I mean, hell, the Pacifica Foundation. What more do I need to say?
1: And our consultant was Woody Roberts. You know that name, Woody, I think, San Antonio? Woody Roberts?
0: Absolutely. Yep.
1: Well, keep up the good work. I'll have my friend send you info on Bruce Sedano and Morris Levy connection, and perhaps you could have him on air sometime.
0: Yeah, I would love that, because I know not only co-founding Alive and Kicking, but Brooklyn Dreams and all that, and he wrote a bunch
1: of
0: stuff.
1: That's right. That was on Millennium. That's right. And, yeah, absolutely. Well, keep up.
0: All right. Yeah. Thank you. I'll look forward to it.
1: Okay.
0: Okay, bye.
1: Thanks for your time, Larry.
0: Right.
1: Bye for now.
0: Yeah, so that'll be fun. And and so he was fairly young, so I think he's still in his upper 70s, and yes, very much still alive. And again, most of his presence was after I was involved in any of this, but hey, Alive and Kicking, gotta like that. Yeah, there are stories there. I'll look forward to them. 888-876-5593 is 8888-RALEIGH. And let's see, what do we have here? Brian and Seneca's been hanging on. Well, hello, Brian, how are you?
2: Not too bad. How have you been doing?
0: All right. What's going on?
2: Okay. First off, on a night or two ago, you were talking about Summertime from Porgy and Bess.
0: Yes.
2: There's one other instrumental version that got missed, and it's actually a medley. The saxophonist Paul Desmond did record Summertime by itself, but he did it up tempo, and it doesn't quite sound right.
0: Mm-hmm.
2: But he did a medley of Summertime and another song called Summer Song.
0: Mm-hmm.
2: And the Summertime portion of that is spot on for a late 30s, 1940s film noir for a private eye in the in a large city in the rural South, which is where Porgy and Bess is actually written from.
0: Yeah, you know, there are well over 3,000 recorded versions of Summertime.
2: Yes. Nobody's ever lost a lot of money recording George Gershwin.
0: Right. So, I mean, but this one in particular, I don't know why. So many versions of it. So, yeah, we could be doing that for the next 20 years and not run out of them, I don't think.
2: Yeah, you might put a dent in them, but if you really started doing that and it started taking off, you would find everybody else recording Summertime and you'd never run out.
0: Yeah, well, that's right. Exactly. But I mean everybody. And it runs the, you know, runs the gamut from Marv Johnson and Cab Calloway on to, you know, the Dell Vikings and you name it. Everybody's done Summertime and, of course, all the pop standards. So, yes, indeed.
2: Oh, yeah. And the other thing I called about was talking about going back to the L-1011 and the DC-10.
0: Right.
2: Both of those were contemporaries.
0: Yes.
2: And going to Lockheed, you do have to remember that the last commercial airliner that Lockheed flat out made good money from was the Constellation.
0: Right.
2: After the Constellation, they had the L-188 Electra,
0: mm-hmm.
2: and they eventually made money on that, but they didn't make money on the commercial jetliner, or the commercial turboprop, because the Electra was a turboprop. They did a Navy version for anti-submarine warfare called the P-3 Orion, and that was only retired from Navy service in something like the last 5-10 years. And they were making fresh ones right up until then. So they made their money back and then some on the Electra, but they didn't make it off the Electra itself. It was off the military variant. So the L-1011 TriStar was Lockheed's last gasp in commercial transports, and they tried to do everything right. No stone was left unturned. They were on the leading edge of technology, and if the technology didn't exist, they created it. And they built this airplane around the Rolls-Royce 211 engine, which is, in its current form, the Trent engine, one of the leading engines in aviation. You would think that you could do no wrong building a jet airliner with Rolls-Royce jet engines. Except this is the one where they did. Rolls-Royce had so many development problems developing the RB211, which was the exact model that the L-1011 was built around. They had so many problems with it that the jet engine division of Rolls-Royce dragged the entire company into bankruptcy.
0: Mm-hmm.
2: The British government had to bail Rolls-Royce out because of the losses in development on this engine. And they also had to have the U.S. government make loan guarantees to Lockheed, who meanwhile had designed so thoroughly around the RB211 engine that they couldn't replace the engine. And believe me, once Rolls-Royce got into serious trouble, they desperately wanted to, but by that time, They were literally locked in, especially with the central engine, which, of course, was built into the fuselage.
0: Mm-hmm.
2: So they couldn't get rid of the 211. As the airplane did come out when it did, and it was one of the best airplanes of its day, but it came out roughly a year after the Douglas DC-10 in a section of the market where there wasn't quite room enough for one large tri-jet wide-body airliner, much less the two that were on the market.
0: Mm-hmm.
2: Douglas, meanwhile, with the DC-10, instead of designing it to be a game changer. It was designed to make money. They were not making near as much money on the Douglas DC-8 as they'd wanted, and that section of the market was down to the Douglas DC-8 and the Boeing 707, both of which were kind of older designs that weren't going to be sticking around forever. The trend was, of course, for fewer engines, and the only reason they were even doing trijets at the time was current U.S. and international law basically made it impossible for a two-engine airplane to legally carry passengers across the oceans. So you had to have a trijet or a quadjet in order to fly from New York to London, even if a twin jet would easily make the flight for redundancy and safety. Where Lockheed was spending money hand over fist to come up with a technological giant in the L-1011, Douglas was rounding corners. They were rounding so many corners that they were selling circular squares by the time they beat Lockheed to mark with the DC-10.
0: Now, back up a minute. The DC-10, they had American was in bed with them on that, and they were actually talking about developing that in the late 60s. So, yeah, I do agree it was cheaper, and it was not nearly the plane, but that had been in the works for a while.
2: Both airplanes had been in the works for roughly the same amount of time for the same, the same market forces. American was a preliminary launch customer for the L-1011 as well. But with all the delays, the L-1011 suffered because of the problems with Rolls-Royce. American was able to get out of their purchase contracts with Lockheed and double down on McDonnell Douglas.
0: Yeah, one of the things that I had mentioned the other night that I think is important, because I'm not hearing this anymore, I'll tell you who first brought it to my attention. He's long dead, but you probably know who he was Rodney Stitch. And Rodney Stitch was an FAA inspector who first wrote The Unfriendly Skies in the 70s. And the deal with the TriStar's autopilot, of course, everybody talks about how, yes, you could go from altitude hold to control wheel steering just by, gently bumping the yoke. But what I don't see anymore in writing is what I was talking about the other night, is when that happened, the two screens that the pilot and co-pilot were looking at didn't necessarily jibe. The co-pilot was still believing things were on altitude hold when, if you looked at the pilot's controls, they were on CWS.
2: Okay, that might have been part of the problem. They certainly were not aware that they had accidentally taken the aircraft
0: of course.
2: Out of...
0: Right. No doubt about that. Obviously, you're 100% right that distraction and all of that, they absolutely were not aware until that wingtip hit the ground. They had no idea. Now, sadly, the air traffic controller, and you'll remember this, I'm sure, who at the time didn't want to get anybody in trouble, basically just said, "Are you okay?" Because he was seeing that this was falling off his screen, where he should have said, "You're well below 2,000 feet."
2: Yes, that's also part of it, but everybody has opinions. My opinion on that flight was that the pilot had absolutely no business making it. He was not a test pilot. He was not a maintenance pilot, and you don't do test and check flights with 300 passengers in the tube behind you. You just don't do it.
0: Right, I agree. And of course, the captain wasn't actually the pilot in charge of that flight. The co-pilot was. The captain taking over at that moment and making those decisions obviously was fatal. So, yep.
2: Yeah, the DC-10 managed to last a lot longer, mostly because of frustration and other business errors on behalf of Lockheed. Because above and beyond, they're making it to market roughly a year later than they had planned and losing some sales because of that. They had some executives in Japan get desperate, as in paying bribes to airline and government officials, desperate and stupid. And while the ultimate fines paid by Lockheed were not cheap, they weren't horrible. But the loss of over 100 aircraft sales to ANA and JAL, those hurt.
0: And they were trying. They had that shortened version that they sold to British Airways, and you know, they were trying, but it was tough.
2: Yes, and another place where the U.S. government could have provided help instead was actually given to a McDonnell Douglas.
0: Yeah,
2: the Air Force ended up buying a off-the-shelf converted to a freight tanker aircraft called the KC-10. And it's called KC-10 because it was DC-10 with all the seats put out, and the cargo floor put in, and extra tanks and the refueling probes put in, that they could have done easily to the L-1011 as well, but they did not. The British did buy a freight refueler version of the L-1011, but they only bought three of them.
0: Now, I'm going to be run up against news here in a moment, but as you know, there's only one L-1011 still flying. You know what it's doing?
2: It's on standby, but they were last using it, and it's likely next use would be for missile technology and space vehicle tests.
0: Yeah, absolutely. Part of Northrop. It's the mothership for Pegasus, the orbital rocket. So I think it's the only airworthy L-1011 left. So fascinating. Always good to talk to you. Call me again soon.
2: Will do.
0: Okay, thanks. So good stuff. All right, we'll pick it up right after the news right here on WGN Radio.
3: Boom,

0: I'm Ronnie James. Yes, Speedo. That, of course, is the Cadillacs, and that was one of Robert and LaGrange six-packs. The funniest thing about that huge hit, 1955 on Josie, and, of course, Earl Carroll and the guys wrote it, but if you look at the writer credit, it goes to Esther Navarro, who was their manager, who, according to Earl Carroll, never wrote anything. And not enough checks as far as that goes. But in any event, the Cadillacs were just terrific. But that record was so big that, of course, other people had to record it. I've never actually played it, and I don't plan to, but it's a Steve Lawrence B-side in 1955. Yeah, the A-side's the Chicken and the Hawk. And then, you know, other people have recorded it too. You know, the Tokens, which you'd expect, Reuben and the Jets, no surprise there, or the Persuasions, none of that surprising. The Youngbloods, okay, and one of their 1972 albums, but there you have Speedo. All right, so 888-876-5593-8888. Raleigh, Cindy in Chicago, welcome back to WGN Radio. You still with us?
1: Yeah, what did that man want to talk about about migraine headache?
0: Well, no, we had, where do I start?
1: I turned on the radio just when it was
0: heading out. Ken had called and said, give my phone number to Cindy if she wants to talk about migraines, because he had decades of them. So we're just passing it along if you want it.
1: I don't know. I really don't worry about migraines. I mean, I get them, take my pills, they go away in an hour. You know,
0: okay.
1: But the thing about it, when I said I was depressed about it, I think what it was, sometimes I have medication nightmares, too. And the medication, most of the time, it doesn't bother me. Like, you know, they're really weird, make no sense. But some of them are real backstabbing and like, make you feel like you're a victim of something. The nightmares, and they linger. I think it was, Sunday? It lingered all day, I was like.
0: Well, I think the key is to try not to have to take meds for this, and I think that's one of the things that Ken was talking about.
1: Oh, no, I don't believe in any alternative medicines like that.
0: All right, next.
1: But then, anyhow, what was that? Oh, yeah, today I got my A1C results.
0: Uh-huh.
1: And I canceled my doctor's appointment for tomorrow because I'm just not going. Because I don't think they would listen to, I just don't think they would listen to me. I made a mistake. I made a sour orange pie on Sunday.
0: So let's go further here. What were your A1C results?
1: Well, 7.9.
0: Not good.
1: But I've been doing everything like I should, and then I made the sour orange pie, and then I just Googled it before I called you. There's a 200 grams of sugar in a sweetened condensed
0: food. Your A1C is a snapshot taken over about 90 days. It's not about what you ate right before the test. See, that's why it's very different than just looking at your glucose numbers. The A1C looks at your numbers over time.
1: I thought it was for going forward.
0: No, it talks about where you've been for the past 90 days.
1: Well, I really don't know maybe it's the pretzels, you know, because I need salt, because I do drink the water, because I have bipolar. Bipolar medicine makes you, like, dry mouth, and you drink a lot of water, and you need the salt. Maybe it's too many pretzels.
0: Well, bottom line is that if you got a 7.9, what it means is that for the past 2 to 3 months, your blood sugars are definitely well within the diabetes range. All right. If you had to take a number to attach to it, it probably would be about 183. All right. So I don't think this is something that you just say, I don't believe it. I think this is something you respect and try to do something about.
1: Yeah. I mean, but I guess the thing about it is I didn't want to go because, I mean, if they could look at, they could, you know, in the Lutheran system, they could look at my history for the past 25 years, and my sugar has been between 6.1 and 6.6.
0: Well, it zoomed up there for some reason.
1: Well, I think I've told you before, my boyfriend passed away. I moved. I don't know, something like you pat somebody on the back and they get out of their routine. No, I don't know. You just swat them on the back and they get out of their routine. I don't know.
0: Well, but anyway, I would say I would not ignore this indefinitely. I would want to get a handle on what's doing this.
1: No, well, what? Well, no more sour orange pie, for one thing. And today I did walk in the yard. And my sugar, this morning, my sugar was 289. And I took
0: God. That's just horrendous.
1: So I took three of my pills.
0: All right. I'm not going to play a doctor on the radio, but I'm telling you what you're saying is alarming. See your doctor. I don't care if you go tomorrow or not, but do not self-medicate this. This is something to actually work with somebody to get in line.
1: Yeah, but I'm not taking any more medication.
0: Well, I understand. I don't want to have the conversation because it's high enough that I can't help you other than to say, see a medical professional.
1: But I went for a walk, it went down to 145.
0: And that's still not good.
1: Well, that's normal.
0: No, well, normal is anything under 100.
1: I've never been under 100.
0: Well, then that's time to be concerned. All right, I'm going to leave it at that and say, don't treat it lightly. Don't think about, well, it's a fluke and it's not right. I would say, not talking about you having to medicate it, but you certainly probably need to be under somebody's guidance about eating and exercising and all those things, because whatever you're doing is not working.
1: Yeah, I guess right. I just got out of it with my boyfriend at my
0: Now's the time to get into it again. Don't ignore this.
1: What do you want to talk about with migraines? I mean, like alternative medicine?
0: I don't know. But don't bother. You're obviously in your own world on this, and you're happy with it, so all's well. I'll talk to you soon. Thanks. All right. Don't know where to go with any of that. 888-876-5593 is 8888 Raleigh on WGN Radio. Where?

0: WGN Radio. I'm Raleigh James. You know, I cannot remember who requested it, but I've had it on the list for a few weeks. So whoever you are, I hope you enjoyed it. 1958 on APT, one of the ABC Paramount labels. Little Star, The Elegance. Yes, Staten Island's own. That's a medley of their hit. So we have Eric in Minneapolis. Wait a minute here. And I'm trying to do this, but the magic twanger is not cooperating. All right. Eric, welcome back to WGN Radio. All right. I know you're there. I can hear you. Eric's asleep. Sorry, didn't mean to put Eric to sleep. It happens. So in that case, we'll talk to Chris in Greenwood, South Carolina. You still with us, Chris? No, Chris left us for the night. All right, I hope he heard his request before he nodded off. Now, we'll see if Chuck in Rockford's still with us. You still there, Chuck?
1: Yeah, I'm here.
0: All right. So, yeah, what's up?
1: Well, I had a bunch of things to talk about, but...
0: I got time.
1: Well, anyhow, have you ever been over to the Fontainebleau?
0: The hotel?
1: Yeah.
0: Of course.
1: Miami Beach.
0: Absolutely. Any kid who went to Miami Beach High certainly has been to the Fontainebleau.
1: Oh, okay. Well, I was there in 76.
0: Uh-huh.
1: And they had a little theater down there on the lower level.
0: Yeah.
1: And they were putting on a play that was timely. I think it was Betty Ross making a flag and all
0: okay.
1: that. But I thought I'd like to get back there again 50 years later.
0: All right. Well, it's still there. One of the few around that hasn't changed. The Eden Rock's still there next to it. The Doral next to it is still there. The Fontainebleau was interesting because of course, it's been sold a number of times over the years, but it was always so famous that they never felt the need to write the name of the hotel anywhere on it. So other hotels all had a marquee where it would say it was, you know, the Carillon or the Deauville or whatever, but the Fontainebleau never did. It absolutely didn't. I'll tell you that when they built that in the mid-50s, that put, sadly, the Roney Plaza out of business. And it's real sad that they did not have any of that historic preservation laws at the time, because the Roney Plaza was absolutely one of those things that should have been preserved. All that Art Deco they talk about on South Beach, nothing holds a candle to the Roney Plaza. And, of course, they leveled it, and they put up another Roney Plaza that didn't mean anything in 1970. But that was the Fontainebleau. I'm trying to think of the architect who did that. It was the same architect, Morris Lapidus, designed the Fontainebleau.
1: I don't think they could afford to build that building now.
0: Well, I don't know. It's owned by a venture capitalist these days, I think.
1: There'd been TV programs run out of there, you know.
0: Oh, and movies, like Frank Sinatra, because his good friend Jilly Rizzo had this boat called Jilly's Yen, and it was in the waterway right across from the Fontainebleau, and it was basically a floating home. But when I say a floating home, it was damn near a floating apartment building. But it was right across the street. So when Sinatra was doing Tony Rome or any of those, you know, he'd always be at the Fontainebleau. And like I say, Lapidus.
1: I saw a yacht tied up there when I was over there. I don't know
0: it isn't a yacht in that, remember, that waterway isn't deep. That's not the intracoastal.
1: A small yacht.
0: usually they were what we'd call floating homes because they didn't have much in the way of propulsion. But Jilly's Yen was there for years.
1: I kind of miss that, you know. Even I tried to get down to Miami Beach there for quite a while, you know, in the wintertime, and sometimes would drive down, sometimes would fly down. Recently, I saw some stuff that I didn't realize that. The guy that owned the Indy 500.
0: Holman? Tony Holman?
1: Oh no! Oh God, Redmacher.
0: Right. Oh okay.
1: Didn't he own it?
0: I thought it was Tony Holman.
1: Well, maybe in later years. Of course, I think he started Eastern Airlines, didn't he?
0: Tony Holman?
1: Rickenbacker.
0: Oh, yeah. Rickenbacker, yes, absolutely, he did.
1: Rickenbacker.
0: Yeah.
1: Yeah, there was a...
0: That's
1: there
0: true.
1: A story about him being on a lifeboat
0: Okay, by the way, I just looked this up. You're right about Eddie Rickenbacker, which I didn't know, but Tony Holman bought it in 1945. And because Eddie Rickenbacker had it, but it was about to become a housing development. So it was Tony Holman who resurrected it. And he's the famous voice of Gentlemen, Start Your Engines. So, yeah, it was Tony Holman and Wilbur Shaw, because that track was going away.
1: Yeah, I remember flying over that when it was still brick, you know, and before they'd done some of the upgrades. That's been gotten a long time ago.
0: Oh, sure.
1: They called it the Brickyard.
0: That's right. Absolutely. And still is called the Brickyard.
1: Yeah. There's a strip there that's got some brick there on it. I've been around the track twice myself, you know, and when I'd been on the infield, we ventured onto the track and did two turns on it, which I think that we could have gotten a lot of trouble.
0: Fun stuff. We were
1: staying in the infield at that time. Actually, I got into the winner's circle that year. I think it was 72 or something like that.
0: Nice.
1: I was wearing stuff that made me look like I was a press person, you know, and carrying some cameras and stuff like that.
0: Mm.
1: But, I've been on the Talladega track, but that was a situation where I had stopped for gas because I had scheduled stopping in Birmingham, and it didn't look like I had enough gas to make it over there, and it was at night, and the security came out and just asked me if I wanted to take a look around because there's nobody there to give, you know, to gas me up.
0: Mm-mm.
1: But I got up. He was going on that Talladega track there, and I guess you have to be going pretty fast just to climb up on the curves.
0: Yeah, absolutely. I don't know anywhere near as much about Talladega, but yeah, Rickenbacker I don't think he started Eastern Airlines, but he got involved early on, and he's the one who developed it into a major carrier, and that's why they have the Rickenbacker Causeway in Miami, between Miami and Miami Beach on 17th Street and all that kind of stuff.
1: Yeah. Borman. Frank Borman, I guess.
0: Absolutely. That's another period. Absolutely, that's another period. Yeah.
1: We were in I guess it was 747, and they were having delays, and there was kind of a smart aleck showing off with his, at that time, the cell phones were pretty expensive, you know. He was trying to get a hold of Borman, and Borman was out there helping the baggage handlers load the plane.
0: And I believe that, too. And believe it or not, we've ended the show, but we will talk to you soon, and I'll get
1: really?
0: To you. Yes, it's over. We're done. This is the week, and we've come to a wrap. I'll talk to you soon. Thanks, Chuck. All right. Yeah, so on that note, we thank Adam for keeping us on the air and John for screening your calls. But above all, I thank you for calling. That's what makes the show a pleasure to do. We will reconvene live Monday for Monday Night Trivia. Tomorrow is a replay of last Monday night's trivia. I'm Raleigh James. It's WGN Radio.
2: 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I'm Grant Marshall, 2020 News. 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Steel Wheels Tour swells like teen pirates. Kids capturing the keys to the city. City transit, that is. As easy as Hellum 123. Subway skeleton keys go for $10 online. And with just a little jiggering, they can steal subway trains and take them for a joyride, the New York Times reports. The hijack hijinks are off the rails with this key crime sly, but train daddies are simply scrambling to somehow slow the roll of the transit truants rollicking away with their runaway trains. Laxative lunacy. Corporate cake chaos in Houston as a man's farewell turns foul, allegedly lacing his goodbye gâteau with boxes of brutal laxatives. Co-workers carve in, then clutch, convulse, and crowd corridors as cubicles become calamity zones and restrooms run riot. Within hours, desks are deserted, dignity disappears, and digestive disaster dominates the day. Experts say spiking sweets with stomach-stirring substances crosses from prank to prosecutable. He wanted a lasting impression. Looks like it ran right through the office. Fun of a preacher man, hey now, holy horseplay. In Cincinnati, a pastor's put out to provisional pasture for a purported flog and pony show in his office. The God Squad's investigating reports of the Rev pulling out a horsewhip and using it on a visitor. Just horsing around, of course, of course. One sick pony's apologized for his bad boy faith as the congregation contemplates just how to crack the whip on this passion of the spice. And that's what's happening. I'm Grant Marshall, 2020 News.
0: This is a replay of the Wednesday night, May 14th WGN show. We started right at 10. If you don't hear yourself on it, it's because you didn't call. I hope you'll rectify that soon. We're live Monday through Thursday evenings from 10 to 1 Central. Dial 888-876-5593. 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

0: WGN Radio. I'm Raleigh James. 3 hours to spend together. I've got lots of your requests to play. In fact, more requests than I'll ever get around to playing, but I've got a list and we'll go through them. If not tonight, well, some other night. And of course, taking your calls, whatever's on your mind. We already have a lineup with Ken, Marty, and Chuck. We'll get to all three. Room for you too at 888-876-5593-8888. Raleigh. Engineer Bob and James from the South Side both send me wonderful links. And I looked at Bob's today, personal ads making a comeback. And the first thing I thought is, well, the newspapers are going to be thrilled about that, those that are still around, because, of course, the loss of classified advertising and of course, readership has been just horrible. So the idea that more and more people are turning to the personal ads is somewhat enticing for those in the print medium. But what I find interesting in all of this is that the venue is really important. Now, most of the people who've been interviewed and talking about that have gone back to the personal ads. I've been real tired of the dating apps or the sites where you can meet somebody, you know, all those that have been around for years. And increasingly, people are turning away from that, saying it's not working for me, turning to personal ads. All right. Well, that's fine, but let's face it, where you place it make all the difference in the world. And I think to myself, one of the tabloids, I don't remember if it's Globe or which one, but has a big personal section. And I think to myself, finding love on in a tabloid? Yeah, I don't know. That probably wouldn't be the best venue for me. But a few people in Vermont were interviewed in just daily and weekly newspapers, and marriages are already occurring. So it's interesting that increasingly people are saying they aren't going to use dating apps because they just don't produce the results they'd like. And I would agree with that for the most part. And so there you have it. But how many people are reading the newspaper, if it is a newspaper ad? You know, is your recipient audience somewhat smaller than you might like? I don't know. Well, in the case of these Vermonters, they found each other, so somebody's reading this stuff. But I would think it all depends on where you place it. But you know that print all over the place, when they see this starting to grow, are going to have a whole section of these ads and great deals. And yeah, because it's money after all. So we'll see. But yeah, it's just indicative of the problems in the world today. And today, by the mean, I'd say the last 50 years or so, with people getting married later, not meeting each other in school, or depending on the jobs, no opportunity to meet at work. When you're older, where do you meet? And increasingly, people are saying, not at a bar, the perennial favorite. That's gone way out of style for all the reasons you could guess. So we'll see. 888-876-5593. That's all I got to say on it. Ken in Chicago, welcome back to WGN Radio.
1: Hey, I told John that Cindy can call for my phone number because I live close to her about her migraines.
0: Oh, okay.
1: I've had them since I was 25, since 1982, and I can give her some advice and stuff.
0: Okay.
1: And

0: Chicago. He wants to put you on all kinds of meds, but time took care of it. And I'll tell you, acupuncture and acupressure, some medications, but it's not like it was when I had at 20 when I was 25 in 1982.
1: Good.
0: So there's a thousand things that can cause headaches.
1: Well, that's right, and that's the frustrating part of it, and that's true for migraines as well. And so,
0: usually up in the neck where the blood vessels and nerves are.
1: Right, right. But in terms of what precipitated it, that can vary wildly. And trying to come up with a cause. Oh yeah, everything from what you eat to the toxins in the air, you know, to on and on.
0: Right,
1: it can be absolutely anything. And I'd say narrowing it down is the hardest point. John suffered with this for several years. He was getting 3 to 4 days a week. His migraines were so bad he couldn't get up. I mean, literally that bad. And we were sent to every kind of doctor in the world. I met more doctors than you can imagine. Nobody had anything.
0: Yeah.
1: Well, when we left that particular house, we didn't even think about it. But about 3 weeks later, he said, you know, I don't have headaches anymore. And he never had another one. And what we come to find out was two things. One was it was less than 1 mile from North America's largest copper smelter and direct line.
0: Right.
1: And the house, they never cleaned the air ducts at any point. And like three or four people had died there and all that. We didn't know it at the time. It was a nice house and all that. So the combination. But it's also interesting because it doesn't hit everybody. For instance, I didn't get sick from it. But boy,
0: everybody's immune system's different.
1: Right, like
0: when, any kind of stress will aggravate anything.
1: Anything. You are so right about that. But
0: anything from head to toe.
1: Yeah, I was going to say we lived in a house with toxic mold, and John didn't get sick, but I damn near died.
0: Right.
1: Stop walking. So it is individual. But you're right about stress. People don't realize what a toll it takes on the body, and it absolutely does. On so many physical ways, and trying to limit the stress or process the stress. Again, that's individual, person to person, but it's worth the effort.
0: Right. Different people can put up with different stress and their immune systems. That's why some people can smoke 40 years and not get cancer.
1: Right.
0: One person never smokes and gets lung cancer. And also there's the body mind. They go, well, what do you mean by that? Stress causes ulcers, diarrhea. There's the mind and body connection.
1: Oh, yeah, yeah.
0: More doctors are finding out about that.
1: You know, it was, it's over 40 years ago now that Louise Hay wrote that little blue book of basically You Can Heal Your Life. And what she did was she listed all the different physical problems and the mental causations that went along with them. And if you read this, it's uncanny in terms of looking at that. Yeah, right, exactly. She was just the best, Louise Hay, but long dead now. But the original You Can Heal Your Life, that little blue book, is probably still around.
0: Yeah, I got one called Psychonutrition. A lot of stuff came out in the 70s about health, which they're talking about now.
1: Yep.
0: Psychonutrition, there's everything about the food and the environment that they're talking about now, back in the 70s.
1: Okay. I just looked it up. Yes, Louise Hay first wrote You Can Heal Your Body in 1976.
0: Mm-hmm.
1: So,
0: Let's Get Well, that's a popular one.
1: Yeah. There's many, obviously.
0: Jethro from the early 1900s. A lot of it back in the 60s, they still do this in Europe. They do a lot of hydrotherapy, which we don't do. They do cold and hot.
1: Right.
0: They do a lot of things we don't do.
1: Right.
0: Enemas, all kinds of herbal enemas, stuff that we don't do here because they don't have the time.
1: Well, right. And of course, allopathic medicine just finds all of this objectionable because sadly, the way it is now with allopaths is that there's a drug that will treat it, and no matter what it is. And unfortunately, that's not always the way to go.
0: The doctors will tell you exercise and eat right.
1: Right. Well, it's nice if they'll tell you. By the way, it's nice if they'll tell you that. Usually, take this drug is all you get.
0: You got 15 minutes with the doctor.
1: Tell them
0: how you're feeling, and do you need your meds refilled?
1: That's
0: sad.
1: Well, that's the insurance situation, and that that gets into a much
0: more serious. Right,
1: right.
0: She's got to have so many patients. So she's when I was in there, she's got the timer going on top of her computer.
1: No, absolutely, and that's
0: used to be 20 minutes. Now it's 15 minutes because she's got to get so much in.

0: If you can, go private. Get a concierge physician, pay for it yourself. But not everybody can do that.
1: Right. Right.
0: Yeah,
1: right,
0: I understand. Right. Absolutely. Yeah. Yeah, all right. Well, good advice. Maybe Cindy will call. If she does, we will pass along your number. Cindy, I hope you're listening.
1: Can I request a song?
0: I don't see why not. Let's see what it... Well, let me find a sheet so I won't actually lose it, which is usually the problem here. I had it a moment ago.
1: The group's name's unusual, but the song is great.
0: Okay.
1: I think you've heard it. Summertime by Jamestown Massacre.
0: Oh, absolutely.
1: Why they named it that, I don't know, because I know the story behind that. And it's,
0: yeah. Okay,
1: yeah,
0: sure.
1: Summertime. Yeah, they're a great song.
0: All right. All right, may not. It probably won't be tonight, but it will definitely be next week if it's not.
1: Okay, thanks.
0: All right, thanks, Ken. Appreciate it. All right, so there you go. So maybe Cindy will give us a call and we'll get those two together. But yeah, headaches probably more than anything I can think off the top of my head. So many different causes, including what the heck you're eating. All right, so we'll get to Marty. Marty is in Indiana, and Chuck is in Rockford, and there's room for you on WGN Radio.

0: WGN Radio. I'm Raleigh James. That is, I've got two left from Ralph's six-pack, and that's one of them, Earth, Wind, and Fire, Boogie Wonderland, of course, with the Emotions in the background there, 1981 on Columbia, and yeah, I loved the Emotions, but actually I liked their stuff before the Columbia years and before Earth, Wind, and Fire, when they were on Volt and Isaac Hayes and David Porter were producing them. Man, So I Can Love You, one of the absolute best records ever. Oh, well. So they used to be the Hutch Stereos before that. Oh, yeah, you can bet there's a story, and the Sunbeams. But ultimately, 1968, they were the Emotions, which they remained. And, of course, the association with Earth, Wind, and Fire was very fruitful, not only for Boogie Wonderland, but also Maurice White, I guess, really involved with Best of My Love, which was huge for them. Yeah, but no, So I Can Love You. All right, I digress. So let's see, 888-876-5593. Let's free up a line because every one of them is busy, and that's nice. We'll get to them all. Marty in Whiting, Indiana, welcome back to WGN Radio.
1: Good evening, Raleigh. How are you doing?
0: All right. How about yourself?
1: Can't complain. Got a quick question for you.
0: Mm-hmm.
1: Did you get your credit card situation rectified?
0: Partially, as far as that goes. Yeah, I think that I successfully got out of ABU, the automatic billing update that MasterCard employs. And I believe that the card they're sending now will be the one I'll keep. But we will see, because it's been interesting. On one hand, they say, oh, no, that's compromised, too. We're sending you another one. Then next call, no, that one's fine. Don't worry about it. So I think, but I'll let you know as time goes on. Thanks for asking.
1: Okay. And the reason I'm even asking, you know Bob Surratt. This morning, he started off his broadcast. It's like a five-minute deal. But he talked about he tried to get a hold of his cable provider to get Discovery taken off his for one of his channels. When he finally got a hold of a live voice, he asked the guy, now, is this going to affect any of my other channels? The guy's like, it might. He's like, you know what, don't cancel anything. I'll just deal with it.
0: Oh, that's
1: he
0: funny.
1: Doesn't watch Discovery, but at 6 o'clock this morning, I'm drinking coffee. I had to laugh out loud, not at you, both of you, but
0: yeah,
1: with you, because it's like, I just heard Raleigh, but I had to chuckle.
0: Well, it's customer disservice all the way around, and almost all of it is offshore, and that's part of the problem, because anybody who thinks there's not a language barrier hasn't tried to talk to these people.
1: Right, and I told you what last week, I think, or maybe it was Monday, whenever I told you, but when I got problems with my Chicago Tribune, I talked to people in the Philippines.
0: Yeah.
1: I'm not trying to be rude to them, but, you know, it's so hard to understand sometimes, because they don't speak our language, you know.
0: No, they think they do, though. That's the problem. And so then they speak it at God knows how many words per minute, because it's something ungodly. So that's what you always have to do. Tell them, speak slowly. Yeah.
1: Yeah. Mm-hmm. And speak louder also.
0: Yeah. Yeah.
1: Well, another reason I'm calling, with our chaotic world right now, listening to the your woman caller last night, and she's got a new dog, Bandit.
0: Yeah.
1: That put a smile on my face, because like millions of other people in our vast universe, I'm an animal lover too, but you could just hear the joy and the enthusiasm in her voice. So, because her dog, Mr. Chuckles or Chubbs?
0: No, Mr. Chubbs, because Elizabeth had Mr. Chubbs. He was a bit overweight.
1: Okay, and he passed away, I'm assuming?
0: Yes, he did. And first Elizabeth said, I'm not getting another dog, and I said, yes, you are.
1: Was that recently that he passed
0: yes,
1: away? Because I've only been listening to you for the last 4 months.
0: Yes, it's been certainly this year, and very, very sad. You know, you kind of know when the time is right, and you have to do what's best for the animal, but it's sure hard for us.
1: Right. Okay. So, okay, that covers that. And here's the main reason I'm calling. Obviously, you know this because you're in the business, but next Friday will be the last CBS radio is going to shut the doors.
0: Well, on the news service, 100
1: years
0: of
1: the news part.
0: Yeah,
1: that,
0: right,
1: I'm
0: exactly.
1: Sorry. Yeah, that's what I meant.
0: Hang on a minute. John says I'm blowing the news again. Speaking of the news, don't go away. Stay right where you are, and we'll pick it up right after the news right here on WGN Radio.

0: requests, and this was Mary's request. She was a big Johnny Maestro fan. Gee, but I'd give the world, 1960 on co-ed, and I hope Mary heard it. So, yeah, we were, of course, talking about Johnny Maestro this month because it would have been his birthday last week. And, yeah, hard to believe he's been gone since 2010. Irreplaceable voice. Speaking of irreplaceable, I think that's where we're going with Marty in Whiting. So, all right, Marty, go for it.
1: So, yeah, so getting back to CBS News, I just read the article this morning, but obviously because of economic conditions, like the article said, but and the changing media landscape, do you think that means because of podcasts and maybe people aren't listening to radio as much, really?
0: No, the biggest problem is that Odyssey should have never, and of course it wasn't Odyssey at the time, it was Entercom, should have never bought CBS Radio. This was a bad purchase for them at a ridiculous amount of money. And that alone is the real story here. Everything else are just subtexts. No matter what they say, they are hemorrhaging money and they need to do something. Now, it's interesting because, of course, employee-wise, it's probably only 60% of their workers. I think it's like 60 to 70 people. So it's not a lot of full-time staffers because they have 1,100 in their fold. It's not that, but nonetheless, there's a lot of expenses. You know, they had the operation in New York and in Washington, D.C., which is studios and all that, plus, of course, satellite time and all that. I mean, there are expenses with it, no doubt about it. Now, what is most interesting to me is that the majority of the CBS AM radio stations are all news giants like KNX in Los Angeles or WBBM in Chicago. And, you know, the you're going to be scrambling at that point. And they're looking for a lot of alternative sources. But as one guy, I think the guy from PTF in Raleigh said, there really isn't anybody who is alternative to this, who is of this caliber. You know, because for years, affiliating with CBS and 700 stations currently do, was sort of a badge of credibility, so to speak. For an all-news operation, having a national/international base that's going to give you that coverage is unbeatable. So those stations are going to, you know, obviously some will go to ABC and some will go to Fox for some things and whatever, but it's not going to be easy shoes to fill. Now, that said, of course, you listen to overnights on some of these stations and they're already automating the news. So what can I say? But this is a money. Yeah. This is absolutely money.
1: Well, I'm going to miss it. I got hooked on WBBM just like it.
0: Well, they'll still be around. The BBM will still be around, and they'll still be all news. They're just going to have to be scrambling for where they're getting the national international coverage. They're not changing formats. The radio stations are not part of this decision. And actually, there must have been a lot of coverage in the last few weeks because suddenly this is everywhere. And I believe the first announcement came out at the end of March. So it's been it isn't like an overnight thing. You know, it's been known for well over a month. But you know, all that they want to do to position about the changing broadcasting landscape and all that is so tertiary compared to the dollars that it's not worth discussing.
1: Yeah, I meant to ask you a while ago when I first heard it, but then obviously I've waited till now. But yeah, next Friday. But I'll keep abreast. Well, that'll cover that. I've got a couple requests, but can I shout out to Elizabeth?
0: Of course you can,
1: Elizabeth. If you're listening, I'm happy for you.
0: Yeah,
1: you can never replace Mr. Chubb, but it's I used to have a cat named Bandit. And he was black and white, I'm happy for you, Elizabeth, if you're listening.
0: Yeah, good. All right, so what are the requests?
1: Because David Allan Coe passed away. Take This Job and Shove It by Johnny Paycheck.
0: Okay. You betcha.
1: And then you played this about a month ago, but when you play it next week, I want to record it. Jailbait, because I really like that song, because I'd never heard that before.
0: Really? Okay.
1: Yeah, I had never heard that before.
0: 16, 17, still jailbait. Yeah.
1: And who sung that? I know you told me before.
0: Yeah, absolutely. The guy on, now this is, I'm just spacing it, it'll come to me in a minute, but the guy who was on Fortune Records, he did a number of things. Why can't I think about this? And he was in, God, he was in Chicago for a while. This is terrible. And immediately what I thought of was his friend Johnny Guitar Watson, but that's not who it is. Why can't I think of who this is? This is terrible.
1: You'll tell me next week.
0: I'll have to come up now, because if I don't, I'm going to go absolutely crazy. God, why can't I think of this? And pass the biscuits, please. He's done so many wonderful things. Oh, gosh.
1: He's a big name then, huh?
0: Oh, well, to me. First thing I thought was pass the biscuits, please. Andre Williams. Why couldn't I think of that? That's terrible.
1: That came out in the that came out in the 50s or 60s?
0: Yeah, 50s. Yeah.
1: 50s, okay.
0: Absolutely. Yeah. But yeah, he did Bacon Fat and... Just Because of a Kiss. He did a lot of things, Pearl Time, so many things. But I thought that Jailbait was the absolute best.
1: I like that. If I knew I was going to like that much, I like to record songs, whether it's listening to you or some other station here in Chicago. I record the song, so I'd definitely be listening next week when you play it. So
0: I would bet, by the way, which might be even cleaner, that I play it from the 45s, but I would bet that is on YouTube, and you could just record it right off of there.
1: I don't have a computer.
0: Oh, really? Okay.
1: So, yeah.
0: All right.
1: I'm old fashioned.
0: No, well, good for you. All right. So sure. Then I'll be happy to. Yeah, he was so good. And born in Alabama, raised in Chicago, but he moved to Detroit, and that's how he got in. 1955, he got involved with the couple that owned Fortune Records. Deborah, what was her husband's name? This will drive me crazy, too, but Deborah was really running it. He did Greasy Chicken and all that. He was a staff writer later for Motown. He worked for Chess for a while. But,
1: oh, wow.
0: But, sadly, by the time you get to the 70s and all that, drugs took its toll, and he wound up homeless and all that. But he didn't die till, last decade for sure. And just a terrific, terrific performer. And he wrote this stuff. So Brown, that was their name, Deborah Brown. I can't remember her husband right now. But they were the white Jewish couple that owned Fortune Records. And literally, it was a ma-and-pa. And Andre Williams.
1: He was definitely multi-talented then, wasn't he?
0: Oh, yeah, absolutely. And I'm trying to think, because the other guy who was so known on Fortune, shows you that my mind goes away, is the guy that Smokey Robinson said, if I could sing, I'd be Nolan Strong. Nolan Strong and the Diablos. Believe me, Smokey Robinson worshipped him. So they were on Fortune. And, The Wind was probably the most popular, but there's so many other things, too. But those were the two biggest. Now, originally, Fortune, going back to the 40s, was country. And so a lot of country acts, and then it wound up getting into R&B, and they signed Andre in 55. So, yeah.
1: Well, I'll make sure to listen next week, whether it's Monday or Tuesday when you play it.
0: Yeah, it won't be Monday. Won't be Monday.
1: Get ready to record it.
0: Yeah, Monday Night Trivia. We won't be playing Andre Williams on that, but it'll be Tuesday. I'll play it for you.
1: Okay, thank you.
0: Okay, thanks. Appreciate it. So, loved Andre. I can't believe that I spaced that. Yeah. Oh, yes, I can. What am I saying? All right, so we're going to find out about day two at work. Yeah, Eduardo's new job at the hospital. We'll see how that went. We've got Cindy who called. I hope that John gave her Ken's phone number. We got Sharon in Little Rock. All right, going to talk about, does it say WKRP? All right, well, the call letters went to a little Class A outside of Cincinnati. All right, and Chris in Greenwood. Yeah, and I've got his request here. I haven't forgotten it. But I'll tell you what. In fact, maybe I'll play it next. But this is a normal thing, proving how far I will go just to please you, because I would never in my right mind play this record. But yes, Tommy Ellison, we're not going to play all of it, of course. Let this be a lesson to you. Yeah, the drunk driver song. All right, coming up on WGN Radio. Oh, dear, I've started this from the middle. Well, that might be better, but no, you got to hear it from the beginning. And don't worry, you won't hear all of it. But yeah, this was Chris's request for reasons that elude me.

0: Oh, I feel my
1: Isn't that a happy song?
0: Now.
1: WGN Radio. I'm Raleigh James. That's all you'll hear of it. Kind of gospel sounding, which makes sense because it was on a gospel label. It was on Gospel Air, actually, in 1985. Let This Be a Lesson. Chris and Greenwood had requested it, I think, because we were talking about the accident in Greenwood, South Carolina. First time an officer killed on duty since 1956. And it was a 15-year-old kid and his two buddies, 17 and 18, who were in the car, stopped by the cop for, I think it was a question about guns, actually. But anyway, the 15-year-old just took off, and next thing you know, head-on to the officer, who, 31 years old, military vet, family, father and all that, three kids, I think, died. And so that's I think that's the context. We'll find out later. But, however, that said, I always defer to first-time callers, and that's what I'm going to do right now, as I welcome Phil from Palatine to WGN Radio.
2: Hi.
1: How are you, Phil? Thanks for calling.
2: I'm doing great. I cannot believe I am on the radio right now. I've listened to you for so long. It's unbelievable. And like, is this really happening?
1: Well, it is. And I'm delighted for it myself. So what's on your mind?
2: Well, you know, you talked about stress earlier with an individual. And for me, sometimes stress manifests into different parts of your body.
1: Yes.
2: And my heart is beating right now. I can't believe it. I turned my radio down in my garage. You know, I'm in my family home that I've always been in, and I'm listening on like a little tiny radio in the garage. So I can't believe I'm on terrestrial radio actually saying something. And so what I have to say about stress, though, is it can manifest in your body in different points of your body.
1: Of course.
2: It doesn't have to. It's not going to always be in your back. It's not always going to be in your...
1: Well, right. Everybody's different in terms of their body. What it does is it triggers a fight or flight response, so it's causing you to release cortisol and adrenaline, and that can give you physical symptoms versus anywhere. It can be tension, headaches, or high blood pressure, or heart rate, or what, chronic fatigue. You can go on and on and on with this because the individual is different, but bottom line is stress is an e-ticket to inflammation, and it affects everybody differently.
2: Yeah, and where it is going to affect you
1: is about your is about your genetics.
2: Yeah, you don't really get a choice about
1: it. No, of course not.
2: And you know, I'm 34 years old, and so I had great feet growing up, but I work a retail job, and just being on my feet has really brought out a lot of issues. And I never thought my stresses through life would be brought out in my feet, because I had what I always considered Neanderthal feet.
1: Well, I'll tell you, musculoskeletal system problems from stress, that's the second most common area. The brain and the nervous system is the first, but the list is endless. For some people, it's their digestive system. That's why the gut-brain axis can be heartburn or indigestion. But the idea that you're standing on your feet and suddenly you're experiencing all sorts of skeletal pain, that's pretty much textbook. Hang on a minute. Don't go away. We're going to break for the news, which will give you plenty of time to sit back and relax and enjoy yourself, because it'll probably take, I don't know, 8 or 9 minutes, and then we'll be right back to you. Will you wait for me?
2: Of course.
1: All right, hang on. And that's where we'll pick it up next hour, right here on WGN Radio.

0: WGN Radio. I'm Raleigh James. I believe that's the sixth of Jimmy P's six-pack. The volumes, I Love You, 1962 on Checks. All right, so we are back to Phil, our first-time caller in Palatine. So, Phil, welcome back.
1: I am happy to be here.
0: And we're glad to have you. So continue, carry on about stress.
1: Well, you know, when you get stressed, you just don't know where it's going to end up. And you think you're going to be able to either work it out or just tough it out. Where it ends up in your body can really, like, debilitate your ability to
0: do
1: anything. Continue working.
0: To do anything, of course. And once you know what your weak points are for that, you have a pretty good idea. So if you're somebody who tends to have the gut issues where it's always going to turn to your stomach or somewhere in your abdomen, well, other people, it's skeletal. You know, it can be back or neck or, you know, things like migraine headaches and all that, or like you standing on your feet all that time. Yeah, so it'll affect whatever genetically is your weak point that way. It'll just zero in on it.
1: Well, you know, and when I talk about not understanding where it's going to end up, you feel so, like, able to handle anything. And you climb a mountain, your feet feel amazing. That's how I felt in my 20s. And then once I got to my late 20s to 30s, my feet just blew out on me.
0: Yeah.
1: Like a bad set of tires.
0: Yep. Not unusual. Now, what are you doing to lessen the stress?
1: Well, you know, you can't weigh that much. You know, you gotta try and lose some weight and take the stress off of the entire joint.
0: Right, physical stress. Right, the physical stress if you're carrying weight, and that's a physical thing. And yeah, if you can do that, that's terrific. But the emotional things that lead to it, that right, not worrying. That's but for many people, that's really hard to do. And maybe diaphragmatic breathing or regular exercise or consistent mindful practices. There are a bunch of them. But when you know it, you're halfway there to solving it.
1: That's exactly it. You have to understand the problem and where the issue ends up. You don't really get to decide, but you got to try to mitigate it through exercise and
0: eating the right things.
1: You don't need medicine. You don't need all these drugs that they have out there to mitigate pain.
0: I agree.
1: You just need to use the other side of the muscle. And for me, I just gained a lot of weight in the later side of my 20s. And so I have to get rid of that.
0: Yes.
1: And for me, I feel like my feet will go back to normal.
0: Well, it'll certainly be halfway there, because what you're talking about is physical stress, not psychological stress, and the weight absolutely is affecting your body. And yes, losing that makes all the difference in the world. Not easy to do, but in the long run, worth it. But not only that, if you gained a lot of weight, chances are you were eating junk. Oh, we all love to, God knows. But and that can be the e-ticket to problems. So trying to figure out how to have a healthy diet. And for God's sakes, drinking water. I've never liked water myself, but if you don't get half your body weight in water in terms of ounces each day, so like let's say you weigh 100 pounds, I know you don't, but if you did, then you'd want 50 ounces of water a day. So whatever the half of your body weight is, drink that in ounces. It's the best thing for you, and very few people do it.
1: And once you come to that number of how much you're supposed to drink, it becomes a little daunting at first, but once you start drinking water, you can almost taste the difference. You can taste the difference between tap, and you can taste the difference between Ice Mountain or Dasani. I don't want to name brand or anything.
0: Yeah, well, when you're talking about
1: some of them, taste a little different, and water has its own.
0: Of course, it does.
1: Yeah. Thanks.
0: Of course it does. And one of the things you can do is you can help it if you're drinking something and you don't really like the taste. Like for me, I know this will sound strange, but I got to salt it. I always salt my water, and that's the only thing that causes...
1: Really?
0: Yes, but I love salt. You know, I'll salt anything. And so that, to me, changes the pH enough that I'm willing to drink it. But for some people, they'll add lemon. There's a lot of things you can do to tweak the taste of it. But when you're talking about things like Dasani, they're not natural water. They're tap water that they've purified. So depending on where it was bottled, you're going to have the remnants of wherever it was bottled. So that's just purified water. Then other things is stream water, you know, but that's very different too. In other words, what Arrowhead tastes like will be different than what it tastes like. Yeah, sure.
1: All I was trying to get across was taste the difference
0: of course
1: in water.
0: Of course you can, but you can also tweak it if you don't like it.
1: Exactly. So it's not a point to not drink water because it tastes bad. There's ways to modify it and make it taste better for yourself, and there's a lot of options out there.
0: Sure. I mean, it's never going to be Mexican Coke how I wish it would, but it won't be. But in the long
1: run, you get that. Exactly.
0: Yeah, but in the long run, yeah, if you get that water in you, that goes very far. And also, when you're trying to lose weight, if you really drink that amount of water, you'll eat less.
1: Yeah, it fills you up.
0: Yep. So good. So now, do you have a goal for when you want to get to your ideal weight?
1: Well, right now, I'm about 5'11", and I weigh about 250. I'd like to get down to 220. I think that was my, high school weight.
0: Yeah, that,
1: and I felt pretty good then.
0: Yeah, the numbers depend on your bone structure. In other words, some people at 5'11 are very big boned, and they're going to carry more
1: weight. I call me husky.
0: Yeah, well, that you're going to carry more weight than somebody who has like real thin, small bones, whatever. So whatever it is, whatever that number is. Okay, so if you're saying 250 to 220, you're looking at 30 pounds. You know, you might set yourself a goal and start weighing yourself and taking a look at how you progress, which will not be the same every day, because sometimes you hold more water weight and you get on the scale and you're a pound heavier and you're saying, but I didn't eat anything. Well, yeah, but it's water weight. So
1: exactly.
0: Yeah.
1: All diet. That's how I've seen it.
0: Well, good.
1: All diet.
0: Good.
1: You got to make sure you're putting the right things in you.
0: So
1: and water's a giant hurdle that you got to get over.
0: So good deal. All right. Well, it sounds like you're on the right track. I'm glad you called, and I hope you're going to do it again.
1: No, it was great talking to you. I can't believe I got on the radio tonight.
0: Yes,
1: and,
0: you
1: know, I'm going to continue listening, and I love WGN, and I love what you're doing, Raleigh.
0: Well, thanks. Great to have you. Talk to you soon, I hope. All right. So we
1: all
0: get
1: right.
0: to meet Phil, right? Phil in Palatine. Okay. So 888-876-5593 takes us to Eduardo. Eduardo is in Tampa. All right, Eduardo, second day at work. How did it go?
2: Yeah, it was an interesting day. I got to push the carts around. We did have a brief down, like an accident, because when we were moving one of the carts, there was a metal thing sticking out, so it hit the top, and it punched a hole in the drywall.
0: Oh, great.
2: As we were moving. But it was small.
0: Yeah, and I'm sure nobody's worried about that. Now, if it punched a hole in a person, that would not be good.
2: Yeah, but it was good to learn unhooking the patient, you know, moving the levers on the bed, you know, putting out neutral, brake, steering, you know, all that. Putting people in wheelchairs and all that.
0: Well, good.
2: The reports and all that. Sometimes you got to peel out a sticker and put it on some record-keeping notepad and, you know, and then you got your mobile device that says that you're going to, it tells you where you're going to pick somebody up and then where you're taking them. And then even there's a thing there where you return the equipment. It tells you where to return it. Punching in, punching out. I mean, we do that for not just for when you're in and out, but also for lunch. There's some courses that I'll need to do. I can even do those from home.
0: Good.
2: So.
0: Excellent.
2: Yeah, I did some translation because there were some patients that didn't speak English.
0: Great.
2: And, you know, most of the people that I encountered, you know, I mean, they're over 60, so, I mean, that's understandable.
0: Well, that's terrific that being bilingual is worth its weight in gold. I hope they appreciate it.
2: Yeah, I mean, they say they have a lot of people they can translate to different languages, so that's good that that service is there.
0: Yeah.
2: You know.
0: Absolutely.
2: Yeah,
0: good.
2: And they check people's bags, you know what I mean, so you don't go through metal detectors, but they do check everybody's bag when they come in, so.
0: Oh,
2: and
0: yeah?
2: Visitors got to wear, like, some kind of, like, sticky badge on there, so that says, with a photo of them, and it says their name on there.
0: Okay.
2: So, you know, and there wasn't any, nobody got upset or anything about that. I mean, everybody was very courteous, helping each other. I mean, you know, we're there to help the patient, and coworkers, mm-hmm. you know, were very nice to each other and very helpful. But sometimes we had to move a couple patients that were heavy, so we would wait to get help so that way we can, you know, move the patient from one bed to another. So,
0: yeah,
2: you know, that was there. Yeah. You
0: well,
2: take
0: good.
2: Them to the MRI, CAT scan. I mean, you know, you take them from the ER and you take them to a recovery room. So, yeah.
0: All right.
2: After a while, I'll know. It's kind of like a maze still for me, but, you know, as I get there, you know, do this, you know, after more days, you know, it should come to me.
0: Sorry about that. Yes.
2: I mean, they got maps on there, so it says, you are here. So then, you know, you can also look at the map and say where you're going if you're going to a certain destination. So that's very helpful there, too. And you can always ask somebody, too.
0: Well, it sounds good.
2: So, yeah, it was interesting. I mean, never worked in the hospital before, so that was very nice to get a first-hand knowledge, you know, in person of life in the hospital.
0: Well, good.
2: So.
0: All right.
2: Yeah,
0: excellent.
2: I did see somebody where they were, like, pumping really hard, so hopefully that person made it, but they came into the ER, but that was not somebody that we were involved with, but...
0: Mm-hmm.
2: I mean, the room was heavy with paramedics and nurses, so they were trying to, you know, help this patient. So hopefully that patient's doing well.
0: Yeah.
2: Yeah.
0: All right. Excellent.
2: Yeah.
0: Well, I'm delighted to hear it.
2: What an interesting thing. So, I mean, more experiences to come.
0: Mm-hmm.
2: Yeah.
0: Well, good. Good. Well, you'll keep me posted. We'll see how long you do this.
2: Yeah. I'm glad I'm doing it. I mean, you know, hospital's got a good benefit, so good people to looks like good people to work with, and you know, you get to have your fun times, but also you got to be serious, and you're there to help people too. So. Yeah.
0: Well, good.
2: Yeah.
0: Well, all right. So keep me posted.
2: Hopefully it's going to work out good.
0: Yes. I'm looking forward to it. Want to hear all about it. All right. Excellent. So things
2: okay,
0: are going
2: Raleigh.
0: Well.
2: Thanks. Well, have a good weekend, and I'm going to enjoy the rest of the show as I settle in here.
0: All right. Appreciate it. All right. So 888-876-5593, 8888 Raleigh. We'll get to Sharon in Little Rock. Yeah, talking about WKRP returning to Cincinnati. The call letters, anyway. And, okay, sort of Cincinnati, not exactly. But anyhow, we'll go over that. Cindy's A1C and Chuck in Rockford and Brian and Seneca and Chris in Greenwood. And, yeah, one line available for you if you want it. 888-876-5593, WGN Radio.

WGN Radio. I'm Raleigh James, and that's the last of Ralph's six packs. Susie Q, and he wanted the Creedence Clearwater Revival version. Yeah, oh man. I'd have picked the original myself. Yeah, nothing beats Dale Hawkins. Come on, what a great backbeat.

But all right, at least Del Hawkins wrote it, so I guess he got some royalties when Creedence Clearwater Revival had it as their first single on Fantasy in 1968. Yes, so that's it for Ralph, and we'll get to more of your requests. And Robert had a six-pack, too. We'll start on that as well, and various other requests, too. Everybody from Judy Garland and Joe Stafford, Nat King Cole, Connie Francis, you name it. All right, so how many we'll get to tonight? Well, we'll see. So 888-876-5593-8888. Raleigh, Sharon's in Little Rock. Hello, Sharon. Oh, wait a minute. Don't go away, Sharon. I got to do the news. Stay where you are, Sharon. Let me do the news, and then we'll come back to Sharon on WGN Radio.

0: WGN Radio. I'm Raleigh James. Well, that was the first of Robert and LaGrange's six-pack, 1962 on Scepter. The Shirelles, baby, it's you. All right, now we'll check out Sharon in Little Rock. You still with us?
1: Yeah, I'm still with you guys. I'm watching Lafayette, so I'm still with you guys.
0: Good to have you. So what's up?
1: Okay. I saw that they had WKRP. I know it's not the same thing. Same station that was a big hit in the 70s or 80s, whatever, the show. But I thought it was pretty cool.
0: Yeah, there's a lot of hoopla in the media now about a little station outside of Cincinnati in Mason, Ohio. 94.5 picked them up. And station used to be in Oxford. It's an interesting little... Anyway, there's three stations that are... And a lot of... This has happened a lot in the past. I've never known anywhere where it's really been successful. But what we've got is three basic Class A FM radio stations, you know, not a lot of power, kind of circumnavigating Cincinnati. You've got one up in Mason. That's the Mason's the 97.7. You've got one north of that. You've got a 94.5 near Dayton, and you've got a 106.7 in Kentucky. And all three of them are doing an oldies format. They call it the Oasis. Now, I don't know if it's the same format that John Sebastian is syndicating out of Phoenix, but that it probably is based on what I'm reading, but I don't know for sure. But anyway, the interesting thing is the WKRP call letters first went on a commercial radio station while that series was on the air. In fact, series went on the air.
1: Oh, I didn't know that.
0: Oh, it's hilarious because the series went on the air in 78, and a little radio station in Dallas, Georgia, which is about 30 miles outside of Atlanta, went on the air in 1979 with the call letters. And the producers of WKRP in Cincinnati, the TV show, tried to sue them, and the FCC explained, nope, call letters are not copyrightable, and the FCC stood by a little station in Georgia, and that station kept them for, it was 1500 AM, Dallas, Georgia. Next thing, it wound up in North Vernon, Indiana for almost 10 years at 1460, and then it was on a couple low-power television stations. I think one was in Alexandria, Tennessee, or whatever. And now it had gone to a low-power FM station in Raleigh, North Carolina, 2014. And like a lot of non-commercial stations, they needed to raise money. So they had announced that they were going to do an auction for the call letters. And they did an auction for the call letters, and the people at Radioactive, who own the three little FMs in Ohio and Kentucky, won the auction. So they got the call letters.
1: Oh, wow.
0: The call letters obviously only go on one of the three stations, but all three, other than the top of the hour ID, can call them whatever the heck they want to call them. And so they were, and so they do. So, yeah, but that 97.7 was a real interesting little radio station. It was originally, like I say, in Oxford, Ohio, and really its audience was all Miami University students, and it was AOR and you know, playing all sorts of things that no one else would play. And it was sold a couple times, and then it was Spanish for a while. But while the guys who had it Spanish, they did a construction permit to move the tower to Mason, and they did that, and so it was that that's where it was, and then they were simulcasting as the Oasis. I think that's been now a couple of years. I think, but WOXY were the original call letters, and they until now. I think they were using those calls. They were around for, like I say, since the Miami University days. So that probably went on the air long before they were AOR, like in 59 maybe. So, yeah.
1: Right.
0: Anyway, so then now that's what they'll be. They'll belong to what was WOXY before, 97.7. But they'll also be heard on the one to the north, 94.5, and the one to the south, 106.7.
1: Well, the reason why I found out about it, I like to watch YouTube, the YouTube channel and everything,
0: mm-hmm.
1: and they had a 30-minute thing on it and everything, you know, the original thing on it, and I got listening to it. I go, wow. So I had to search for it on iHeartRadio, and
0: okay.
1: I found it. I go, wow. Now, so every once in a while, I'll listen to it. So, you know, I have different things I like to listen to now.
0: You know, I don't know that the call letters mean anything, but the beauty of this is it's gotten so much coverage. Whatever they donated to that non-commercial station is probably worth it for everybody. Everybody's talking about it. But what I find is none of the articles that I saw, and I didn't really look for them, but I came across a few of them, none of them mentioned that little Dallas, Georgia station that put the call letters on while the show was on the air in 79.
1: That's wild.
0: Yeah. Yeah, nobody remembers that little station, but just as well, I guess. But so that's the three. And like I say, it's tough to circle a market with three different frequencies. I've seen other stations trying to do it. I've never seen anybody be uber successful with it. But good luck to them. If anybody can do it, probably Radioactive will.
1: Yeah, I hope so. What I need to do is buy one of those little radios you keep advertising, because I use my cell phone for radio 24/7.
0: Mm-hmm.
1: And I have to always stop and charge it back up. So
0: sure.
1: I need to.
0: Sure. Well, I.
1: What do you suggest? Do you suggest a good one?
0: You know, it depends what you're after. If you want something you can put in your purse, then you probably want the pocket radio. But if you want something you're willing to plunk by your bedside, I like the 2E. But in my kitchen and my bathroom, for whatever reason, I keep the EP Pro. That's a standard, really slide rule, nothing, no digital, nothing. So, you know, I like all of them for different reasons. So it depends what you're looking for. But if you go to ccradio.com, you can take a look at all of them, and one will resonate for you.
1: Yeah, well, see, I like to walk and everything, and I would love to have one that I can just take with me when I go walk. You know,
0: yeah, well, then, right. There's several that you can do that, but the one that's really made for it is the CC Pocket, and it's inexpensive, too, relatively. But if you go to ccradio.com, you'll see the ones that you can literally hold in the palm of your hand, and there's some neat emergency radios where you can actually do that as well. So yeah, check them all out and see what you like.
1: I'm going to. Hey, I have a request.
0: You do? All right.
1: Yes.
0: Well, let's get this.
1: But I don't know if you'll play it or not. Okay. Do you remember the Petticoat Junction show? Okay, the girls that used to play on it, they used to sing songs on. They had a record deal or something.
0: Oh, God. The Petticoat Junction girls had a record deal? This is painful already. But what's the song?
1: Okay, can you play Up, Up, and Away?
0: Oh, that was the Fifth Dimension.
1: Okay. Well, they sang it too.
0: I'll look for that online. I'll see if I can find that, because that's probably hilarious. But if not, I'll just play the hit.
1: Hey, thank you.
0: All right.
1: That's fine. I just thought maybe you might have heard it or something.
0: Well, thank God I haven't been exposed. But if it's there, I'll find it. Appreciate it.
1: Okay. Well, right, hey, thanks. You have a nice
0: you too.
1: Weekend, and don't stress out too much.
0: All right. Thanks. Yeah, and this is terrible. Now, I don't know if it was Marty who wanted me to play Jailbait or not. I know he wanted David Allen Coe to take this job and shove it. But, yeah, sometimes I forget to write your names down. And then, yeah, in fact, there's two requests coming up. I don't know who requested them, but you're about to hear them coming up on WGN Radio.

0: So take my advice, fellas. For goodness sake. 15, 16, 17, that's jailbait. Now they swear that they're in love, that you and her are my stars above, and she's looking mighty good, just like a young girl should. We try to tell you no, and let that young girl go, but you know it all. You have yourself a ball, and now that it is too late, as you look from cell number 8, I tried to tell your mate, seventeen and a half is still jailbait. So tomorrow's the date for the trial of jailbait. And this you watch and see, the young girl will go free, and you'll get 1 to 3. So out the door she walks, to another man she talks. Before you can count from 1 to 8, another man in for jailbait.
1: WGN Radio. Oh yeah, I should let a little cry in there.
2: I ain't gonna mess with them young girls no more. I swear I ain't gonna bother no more, Mr. Judge. I ain't gonna bother none 15.
1: And on it goes, yes. And by the way, that's Charlie Morris Orchestra punctuating all of Andre Williams has to say. Mr. Rhythm, it says, Andre Williams, Mr. Rhythm, right on the label of Fortune Records, 1956, Jailbait. All right, and yes, I played it right away, pulled it right out of rotation there, because what occurred was It was. Marty in Whiting called back and said, I requested jailbait. All right, Marty, so now you have heard it. All right, as I say, we defer to first-time callers, and I see that we have one here. So Jeff is a first-time caller from New York City. Welcome to WGN Radio.
3: Hey, good evening, good morning, Raleigh. It was great that the other day you were speaking about Dave Hill. Was that his name? No, Dave Hull.
1: Oh, yeah, Dave Hull, the Hullabalooer, of course.
3: Yeah, and I noticed when I was doing a little deep dive that you probably know he had some sort of song that was like a local hit that listener put together.
1: Yeah, absolutely. No, Dave was all over the place. He was, and my favorite years were, like I said, when he was at KMPC doing Desperate and Dateless. But at KRLA, it was literally the stuff that you were afraid to turn off the radio because you feared you'd miss something. He was great.
3: Now, did you ever work with him?
1: I didn't work directly with him, but I spent a lot of time with him when I was at Billboard.
3: Okay. Is there any like backstory about him? Because when I saw him on that Matchmaker game, I thought he had a great personality for that.
1: He did. He had a tremendous personality. But no, there's no backstory. He was a great guy. He was happily married. If he fooled around, I don't know it. I just thought he was a tremendous guy. His first station he worked at in Roswell, New Mexico, and then he was in Dayton and Detroit and Columbus and Tampa for a while. And he was at FLA in Tampa when he got hired by KRLA the first time from 63 to 69, and then he was on KFI twice, and then he was on KGBS, the little store station, the daytimer there, and Kiss AM in 73, and KMPC, though. KMPC 78 to 80 were the years. In 81, he went back to KRLA, and then for a couple of years, he was on KHJ, and then back to KRLA the third time, and then K-Earth briefly, and I think the last one, he was working in the Palm Springs area, a little station in Cathedral City. So, sadly, we lost him a while ago, 2020, but he was actually still at that station, KWXY in Cathedral City, pretty close to when he passed.
3: Well, I guess it was that Matchmaker show that gave him a bit of a national visibility.
1: Yeah, probably. But, I mean, in Los Angeles, he was just huge.

0: Well,
1: yeah. And I wanted to ask you, because every so often I listen, and there used to be a woman caller who went by the name of Leah. Is she still around?
0: Yes, Leah is around, but she doesn't listen anymore because Leah prefers to listen to talk radio with controversy and politics.
1: And so she doesn't call into
0: No, absolutely. I get an email once in a great while, but she wanted to, talk about Trump and other things and all that. And I said, we just don't do that on this show.
1: Yeah.
0: So,
1: I didn't realize.
0: Yeah. So she said, okay, well, I'm going to find one that does. So I guess she did. And I wish her the best. She was hilarious, though. Yeah. You're right.
1: Oh, yeah. When she wasn't speaking politics. And did you ever know of someone that worked at Columbia Records, talking about a real personality by the name of Matty Matthews back in the, 70s and 80s?
0: He wasn't there when I was, so no.
1: Right. A real character. I used to see him at New York Ranger hockey games, and he was just a real character.
0: Mash
1: I thought maybe
0: Matthews.
1: You knew him. Did you know the Einers, Jimmy or Don Einer? Don.
0: Yeah, right. Okay, hang on a minute. Don't go away. Right. Stay where you are, and we'll pick it up after the news right here on WGN.

0: WGN Radio. I'm Raleigh James, and that was one of Robert and LaGrange's six-pack. Nobody But You, D. Clark, of course, 1958 on Abner. All right, so we're talking to Jeff, a first-time caller from New York City. All right, so we're back to you, Jeff. And you asked me if I knew Don Einar. Certainly I know who he is, but he was well after I was long gone. When I was at Epic, Ron Alexenberg was president, and I really didn't care about him either way, but Jim Tyrell was his assistant. I loved that guy. The guy ahead of promotion was a guy named Stan Montero. And then there were 20 branches, you know, plus we had Nashville and publicity department. Allie Willis was still in the publicity department, and she actually wound up writing September for Earth, Wind & Fire. Not bad, huh?
1: Oh, yeah. I remember that record. I quit it in college radio. And Jimmy Einar, Don's older brother.
0: Yeah, her brother, yes.
1: Was producing the Raspberries and Three Dog Night. And one of the acts on our label, Millennium RCA Records, was Bruce Sedano. Bruce, you might recall being an original member of Alive and Kicking on Roulette Records that Tommy James co-wrote.
0: Oh, yeah. Well, you know, they formed CAM. He and Jimmy formed CAM, and that was the company from 72 to 77 that did the production and publishing and management, everybody from Three Dog Night on. And then they formed Millennium in 77. And then he wound up, while they were at Millennium and stuff, he got close to Clive Davis, and he wound up working at Arista, and he was the guy who was absolutely doing all those Whitney Houston records before she was a household name. And but I think he's most famous for in the record industry. Actually, I was long gone from Billboard at this time, but he did this editorial, and I think it was about 1988, and the editorial was called "When You Play It, Say It," you know, something like that, and which was great because, of course, the stations were never identifying the songs. And that got a lot of coverage and probably is what started his conversation with Tommy Mottola. And that's who hired him in 89 at Columbia. And then, of course, he became the head of it and the head of Sony, and the rest is history.
1: Now, I know you don't do many interviews, but would you ever have interest in speaking on air with Bruce Sedano? He has many Morris Levy and Tommy James stories.
0: Yeah, oh, yeah, absolutely. Morris Levy stories, I love them. Sure, if you've got information on how I can get a hold of him, I'll have John.
1: I'll have my friend send you an email, and it'll be a one-sheeter about Bruce and what he's doing now. And you might recall he was married to Donna Summer for many years and had children again. My last thing I wanted to ask you, Raleigh, was I used to work in Texas radio with someone by the name of Ira Littman. Do you know that name? He owned a lot of radio stations.
0: He worked at a lot of radio stations, absolutely. Didn't work with them, but know the name, that's for sure.
1: Yeah, Ira Littman. He was the one that hired me at KNCN C101. One of the air talents was Gary Freed, formerly of WBAI radio.
0: Oh, yeah. Yeah, absolutely. And, of course, BAI has legendary history. I mean, hell, the Pacifica Foundation. What more do I need to say?
1: And our consultant was Woody Roberts. You know that name, Woody, out of, I think, San Antonio? Woody Roberts?
0: Absolutely. Yep.
1: Well, keep up the good work. I'll have my friend send you info on Bruce Sedano and Morris Levy connection, and perhaps you could have him on air sometime.
0: Yeah, I would love that, because I know not only co-founding Alive and Kicking, but Brooklyn Dreams and all that, and he wrote a bunch
1: of
0: stuff.
1: That's right. That was on Millennium. That's right. And, yeah, absolutely. Well, keep up.
0: All right. Yeah. Thank you. I'll look forward to it.
1: Okay.
0: Okay, bye.
1: Thanks for your time,
0: Larry. Right.
1: Bye for now.
0: Yeah, so that'll be fun. And and so he was fairly young, so I think he's still in his upper 70s, and yes, very much still alive. And again, most of his presence was after I was involved in any of this, but hey, Alive and Kicking, gotta like that. Yeah, there are stories there. I'll look forward to them. 888-876-5593 is 8888 Raleigh. And let's see, what do we have here? Brian and Seneca's been hanging on. Well, hello, Brian, how are you?
2: Not too bad. How have you been doing?
0: All right. What's going on?
2: Okay. First off, on a night or two ago, you were talking about Summertime from Porgy and Bess.
0: Yes.
2: There's one other instrumental version that got missed, and it's actually a medley. The saxophonist Paul Desmond did record Summertime by itself, but he did it up tempo, and it doesn't quite sound right.
0: Mm-hmm.
2: But he did a medley of Summertime and another song called Summer Song.
0: Mm-hmm.
2: And the Summertime portion of that is spot on for a late 30s, 1940s film noir for a private eye in the in a large city in the rural South, which is where Porgy and Bess is actually written from.
0: Yeah, you know, there are well over 3,000 recorded versions of Summertime.
2: Yes. Nobody's ever lost a lot of money recording George Gershwin.
0: Right. So, I mean, but this one in particular, I don't know why. So many versions of it. So, yeah, we could be doing that for the next 20 years and not run out of them, I don't think.
2: Yeah, you might put a dent in them, but if you really started doing that and it started taking off, you would find everybody else recording Summertime and you'd never run out.
0: Yeah, well, that's right. Exactly. But I mean everybody. And it runs the, you know, runs the gamut from Marv Johnson and Cab Calloway on to, you know, the Dell Vikings and you name it. Everybody's done Summertime and, of course, all the pop standards. So, yes, indeed.
2: Oh, yeah. And the other thing I called about was talking about going back to the L-1011 and the DC-10.
0: Right.
2: Both of those were contemporaries.
0: Yes.
2: And going to Lockheed, you do have to remember that the last commercial airliner that Lockheed flat out made good money from was the Constellation.
0: Right.
2: After the Constellation, they had the L-188 Electra,
0: mm-hmm.
2: and they eventually made money on that, but they didn't make money on the commercial jetliner or the commercial turboprop, because the Electra was a turboprop. They did a Navy version for anti-submarine warfare called the P-3 Orion, and that was only retired from Navy service in something like the last 5-10 years. And they were making fresh ones right up until then. So they made their money back and then some on the Electra, but they didn't make it off the Electra itself. It was off the military variant. So the L-1011 TriStar was Lockheed's last gasp in commercial transports, and they tried to do everything right. No stone was left unturned. They were on the leading edge of technology, and if the technology didn't exist, they created it. And they built this airplane around the Rolls-Royce 211 engine, which is, in its current form, the Trent engine, one of the leading engines in aviation. You would think that you could do no wrong building a jet airliner with Rolls-Royce jet engines. Except this is the one where they did. Rolls-Royce had so many development problems developing the RB211, which was the exact model that the L-1011 was built around. They had so many problems with it that the jet engine division of Rolls-Royce dragged the entire company into bankruptcy.
0: Mm-hmm.
2: The British government had to bail Rolls-Royce out because of the losses in development on this engine. And they also had to have the U.S. government make loan guarantees to Lockheed, who meanwhile had designed so thoroughly around the RB211 engine that they couldn't replace the engine. And believe me, once Rolls-Royce got into serious trouble, they desperately wanted to, but by that time, They were literally locked in, especially with the central engine, which, of course, was built into the fuselage.
0: Mm-hmm.
2: So they couldn't get rid of the 211. As the airplane did come out when it did, and it was one of the best airplanes of its day. But it came out roughly a year after the Douglas DC-10 in a section of the market where there wasn't quite room enough for one large tri-jet wide-body airliner, much less the two that were on the market.
0: Mm-hmm.
2: Douglas, meanwhile, with the DC-10, instead of designing it to be a game changer. It was designed to make money. They were not making near as much money on the Douglas DC-8 as they'd wanted, and that section of the market was down to the Douglas DC-8 and the Boeing 707, both of which were kind of older designs that weren't going to be sticking around forever. The trend was, of course, for fewer engines, and the only reason they were even doing trijets at the time was current U.S. and international law basically made it impossible for a two-engine airplane to legally carry passengers across the oceans. So you had to have a trijet or a quadjet in order to fly from New York to London, even if a twin jet would easily make the flight for redundancy and safety. Where Lockheed was spending money hand over fist to come up with a technological giant in the L-1011, Douglas was rounding corners. They were rounding so many corners that they were selling circular squares by the time they beat Lockheed to mark with the DC-10.
0: Now, back up a minute. The DC-10, they had American was in bed with them on that, and they were actually talking about developing that in the late 60s. So, yeah, I do agree it was cheaper, and it was not nearly the plane, but that had been in the works for a while.
2: Both airplanes had been in the works for roughly the same amount of time for the same, the same market forces. American was a preliminary launch customer for the L-1011 as well. But with all the delays, the L-1011 suffered because of the problems with Rolls-Royce. American was able to get out of their purchase contracts with Lockheed and double down on McDonnell Douglas.
0: Yeah, one of the things that I had mentioned the other night that I think is important, because I'm not hearing this anymore, I'll tell you who first brought it to my attention. He's long dead, but you probably know who he was Rodney Stitch. And Rodney Stitch was an FAA inspector who first wrote The Unfriendly Skies in the 70s. And the deal with the TriStar's autopilot, of course, everybody talks about how, yes, you could go from altitude hold to control wheel steering just by, gently bumping the yoke. But what I don't see anymore in writing is what I was talking about the other night, is when that happened, the two screens that the pilot and co-pilot were looking at didn't necessarily jibe. The co-pilot was still believing things were on altitude hold when, if you looked at the pilot's controls, they were on CWS.
2: Okay, that might have been part of the problem. They certainly were not aware that they had accidentally taken the aircraft.
0: Of course.
2: Out of
0: right. No doubt about that. Obviously, you're 100% right that distraction and all of that, they absolutely were not aware until that wingtip hit the ground. They had no idea. Now, sadly, the air traffic controller, and you'll remember this, I'm sure, who at the time didn't want to get anybody in trouble, basically just said, "Are you okay?" Because he was seeing that this was falling off his screen, where he should have said, "You're well below 2,000 feet."
2: Yes, that's also part of it, but, everybody has opinions. My opinion on that flight was that the pilot had absolutely no business making it. He was not a test pilot. He was not a maintenance pilot. And you don't do test and check flights with 300 passengers and the tube behind you. You just don't do it.
0: Right. I agree. And, of course, the captain wasn't actually the pilot in charge of that flight. The co-pilot was. The captain taking over at that moment and making those decisions obviously was fatal. So, yep.
2: Yeah, the DC-10 managed to last a lot longer, mostly because of frustration and other business errors on behalf of Lockheed. Because above and beyond, they're making it to market roughly a year later than they had planned and losing some sales because of that. They had some executives in Japan get desperate, as in paying bribes to airline and government officials, desperate and stupid. And while the ultimate fines paid by Lockheed were not cheap, they weren't horrible. But the loss of over 100 aircraft sales to ANA and JAL, those hurt.
0: And they were trying. They had that shortened version that they sold to British Airways, and you know, they were trying, but it was tough.
2: Yes, and another place where the U.S. government could have provided help instead was actually given to a McDonnell Douglas.
0: Yeah,
2: the Air Force ended up buying a off-the-shelf converted to a freight tanker aircraft called the KC-10. And it's called KC-10 because it was DC-10 with all the seats put out, the cargo floor put in, and extra tanks and the refueling probes put in, that they could have done easily to the L-1011 as well, but they did not. The British did buy a freight refueler version of the L-1011, but they only bought three of them.
0: Now, I'm going to be run up against news here in a moment, but as you know, there's only one L-1011 still flying. You know what it's doing?
2: It's on standby, but they were last using it, and it's likely next use would be for missile technology and space vehicle tests.
0: Yeah, absolutely. Part of Northrop. It's the mothership for Pegasus, the orbital rocket. So I think it's the only airworthy L-1011 left. So fascinating. Always good to talk to you. Call me again soon.
2: Will do.
0: Okay, thanks. So good stuff. All right, we'll pick it up right after the news right here on WGN Radio.
3: Boom.

0: I'm Ronnie James. Yes, Speedo. That, of course, is the Cadillacs, and that was one of Robert and LaGrange six-packs. The funniest thing about that huge hit, 1955 on Josie, and, of course, Earl Carroll and the guys wrote it, but if you look at the writer credit, it goes to Esther Navarro, who was their manager, who, according to Earl Carroll, never wrote anything. And not enough checks as far as that goes. But in any event, the Cadillacs were just terrific. But that record was so big that, of course, other people had to record it. I've never actually played it, and I don't plan to, but it's a Steve Lawrence B-side in 1955. Yeah, the A-side's the Chicken and the Hawk. And then, you know, other people recorded it too. You know, the Tokens, which you'd expect, Reuben and the Jets, no surprise there. Or the Persuasions, none of that surprising. The Youngbloods, okay. And one of their 1972 albums. But there you have Speedo. All right, so 888-876-5593, 8888-Raleigh. Cindy in Chicago, welcome back to WGN Radio. You still with us?
1: Yeah, what did that man want to talk about about migraine headache?
0: Well, no, we had where do I start?
1: I turned on the radio just okay. When it was
0: Ken.
1: Out.
0: Ken had called and said, "Give my phone number to Cindy if she wants to talk about migraines because he had decades of them." So we're just passing it along if you want it.
1: I don't know. I really don't worry about migraines. I mean, I get them, take my pills. They go away in an hour. You know.
0: Okay.
1: No, but the thing about it, when I said I was depressed about it, I think what it was, sometimes I have medication nightmares, too. And the medication, most of the time, it doesn't bother me. Like, you know, they're really weird, make no sense. But some of them are real backstabbing and, like make you feel like you're a victim of something. The nightmares, and they linger. I think it was, Sunday, it lingered all day, I was like.
0: Well, I think the key is to try not to have to take meds for this, and I think that's one of the things that Ken was talking about.
1: Oh, no, I don't believe in any alternative medicines like that.
0: All right, next.
1: But then, anyhow, what was that? Oh, yes, today I got my A1C results.
0: Uh-huh.
1: And I canceled my doctor's appointment for tomorrow because I'm just not going. Because I don't think they would listen. I just don't think they would listen to me. I made a mistake. I made a sour orange pie on Sunday.
0: So let's go further here. What were your A1C results?
1: Well, 7.9.
0: Not good.
1: But I've been doing everything like I should, and then I made the sour orange pie, and then I just Googled it before I called you. There's 200 grams of sugar in a sweetened condensed
0: food. Your A1C is a snapshot taken over about 90 days. It's not about what you ate right before the test. See, that's why it's very different than just looking at your glucose numbers. The A1C looks at your numbers over time.
1: I thought it was for going forward.
0: No, it talks about where you've been for the past 90 days.
1: Well, I really don't know maybe it's the pretzels, you know, because I need salt because I do drink the water because I have bipolar. Bipolar medicine makes you, like, dry mouth and you drink a lot of water and you need the salt. Maybe it's too many pretzels.
0: Well, bottom line is that if you got a 7.9, what it means is that for the past 2 to 3 months, your blood sugars are definitely well within the diabetes range. All right. If you had to take a number to attach to it, it probably would be about 183. All right. So I don't think this is something that you just say, I don't believe it. I think this is something you respect and try to do something about.
1: Yeah. I mean, but I guess the thing about it is I didn't want to go because, I mean, if they could look at, they could, you know, in the Lutheran system, they could look at my history for the past 25 years, and my sugar has been between 6.1 and 6.6.
0: Well, it zoomed up there for some reason.
1: Well, I think I've told you before, my boyfriend passed away. I moved. I don't know, something like you pat somebody on the back and they get out of their routine. No, I don't know. You just swat them on the back and they get out of their routine. I don't know.
0: Well, but anyway, I would say I would not ignore this indefinitely. I would want to get a handle on what's doing this.
1: No, well, what? Well, no more sour orange pie, for one thing. And today I did walk in the yard, and my sugar, this morning my sugar was 289, and I took...
0: Well, my God, that's just horrendous.
1: So I took three of my pills.
0: All right, I'm not going to play a doctor on the radio, but I'm telling you what you're saying is alarming. See your doctor. I don't care if you go tomorrow or not, but do not self-medicate this. This is something to actually work with somebody to get in line.
1: Yeah, but I'm not taking any more medication.
0: Well, I understand. I don't want to have the conversation because it's high enough that I can't help you other than to say, see a medical professional.
1: But I went for a walk, it went down to 145.
0: And that's still not good.
1: Well, that's normal.
0: No,
1: for me.
0: Well, normal is anything under 100.
1: I've never been under 100.
0: Well, then that's time to be concerned. All right, I'm going to leave it at that and say, don't treat it lightly. Don't think about, well, it's a fluke and it's not right. I would say, not talking about you having to medicate it, but you certainly probably need to be under somebody's guidance about eating and exercising and all those things, because whatever you're doing is not working.
1: Yeah, I guess right. I just got out of it with my boyfriend at my
0: well,
1: hands.
0: Now's the time to get into it again. Don't ignore this.
1: What do you want to talk about with migraines? I mean, like alternative medicine?
0: I don't know, but don't bother. You're obviously in your own world on this, and you're happy with it, so all's well. I'll talk to you soon. Thanks. All right. Don't know where to go with any of that. 888-876-5593 is 8888 Raleigh on WGN Radio. Where?

0: 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I'm Raleigh James. You know, I cannot remember who requested it, but I've had it on the list for a few weeks. So whoever you are, I hope you enjoyed it. 1958 on Apt, one of the ABC Paramount labels. Little Star, The Elegance. Yes, Staten Island's Own. That's a medley of their hit. So we have Eric in Minneapolis. Wait a minute here. And I'm trying to do this, but the magic twanger is not cooperating. All right. Eric, welcome back to WGN Radio. All right. I know you're there. I can hear you. Eric's asleep. Sorry, didn't mean to put Eric to sleep. It happens. So in that case, we'll talk to Chris in Greenwood, South Carolina. You still with us, Chris? No, Chris left us for the night. All right, I hope he heard his request before he nodded off. Now, we'll see if Chuck in Rockford's still with us. You still there, Chuck?
1: Yeah, I'm here.
0: All right. So, yeah, what's up?
1: Well, I had a bunch of things to talk about, but...
0: I got time.
1: Have you ever been over to the Fontainebleau?
0: The hotel?
1: Yeah.
0: Of course.
1: Miami Beach.
0: Absolutely. Any kid who went to Miami Beach High certainly has been to the Fontainebleau.
1: Oh, okay. Well, I was there in 76.
0: Uh-huh.
1: And they had a little theater down there on the lower level.
0: Yeah.
1: And they were putting on a play that was timely. I think it was Betty Ross making a flag and all
0: okay.
1: that. But I thought I'd like to get back there again 50 years later.
0: All right. Well, it's still there. One of the few around that hasn't changed. The Eden Rock's still there next to it. The Doral next to it is still there. The Fontainebleau was interesting because of course it's been sold a number of times over the years, but it was always so famous that they never felt the need to write the name of the hotel anywhere on it. So other hotels all had a marquee where it would say it was, you know, the Carillon or the Deauville or whatever, but the Fontainebleau never did. It absolutely didn't. I'll tell you that when they built that in the mid-50s, that put, sadly, the Roney Plaza out of business. And it's real sad that they did not have any of that historic preservation laws at the time, because the Roney Plaza was absolutely one of those things that should have been preserved. All that Art Deco they talk about on South Beach, nothing holds a candle to the Roney Plaza. And, of course, they leveled it, and they put up another Roney Plaza that didn't mean anything in 1970. But that was the Fontainebleau. I'm trying to think of the architect who did that. It was the same architect, Morris Lapidus, designed the Fontainebleau.
1: I don't think they could afford to build that building now.
0: Well, I don't know. It's owned by a venture capitalist these days, I think.
1: There'd been TV programs run out of there, you know.
0: Oh, and movies, like Frank Sinatra, because his good friend Jilly Rizzo had this boat called Jilly's Yen, and it was in the waterway right across from the Fontainebleau, and it was basically a floating home. But when I say a floating home, it was damn near a floating apartment building. But it was right across the street. So when Sinatra was doing Tony Rome or any of those, you know, he'd always be at the Fontainebleau. And like I say, Lapidus.
1: I saw a yacht tied up there when I was over there. I don't know.
0: It isn't a yacht in that, remember, that waterway isn't deep. That's not the intracoastal.
1: A small yacht.
0: usually they were what we'd call floating homes because they didn't have much in the way of propulsion. But Jilly's Yen was there for years. Absolutely.
1: I kind of miss that, you know. Even I tried to get down to Miami Beach there for quite a while, you know, in the wintertime, and sometimes would drive down, sometimes would fly down. Recently, I saw some stuff that I didn't realize that. The guy that owned the Indy 500.
0: Holman? Tony Holman?
1: Oh, no. Redmacher.
0: Oh, okay.
1: Didn't he own it?
0: I thought it was Tony Holman.
1: Well, maybe in later years. Of course, I think he started Eastern Airlines, didn't he?
0: Tony Holman?
1: Redmacher.
0: Oh, yeah. No, Rickenbacker, yes, absolutely, he did.
1: Rickenbacker.
0: Yeah.
1: Yeah, there was a...
0: That's
1: there
0: true.
1: A story about him being on a lifeboat
0: Okay, by the way, I just looked this up. You're right about Eddie Rickenbacker, which I didn't know, but Tony Holman bought it in 1945. And because Eddie Rickenbacker had it, but it was about to become a housing development. So it was Tony Holman who resurrected it. And he's the famous voice of Gentlemen, Start Your Engines. So, yeah, it was Tony Holman and Wilbur Shaw, because that track was going away.
1: Yeah, I remember flying over that when it was still brick, you know, and before they'd done some of the upgrades. That's been, God, a long time ago.
0: Oh, sure.
1: They called it the Brickyard.
0: That's right. Absolutely. And still is called the Brickyard.
1: Yeah, there's a strip there that's got some brick there on it. I've been around the track twice myself, you know, and when I've been on the infield, we ventured onto the track and did two turns on it, which I think that we could have gotten a lot of trouble. staying in the infield at that time. Actually, I got into the winner's circle that year. I think it was 72 or something like that.
0: Nice.
1: I was wearing stuff that made me look like I was a press person, you know, and carrying some cameras and stuff like that.
0: Mm.
1: But, I've been on the Talladega track, but that was a situation where I had stopped for gas because I had scheduled stopping in Birmingham, and it didn't look like I had enough gas to make it over there, and. It was at night, and the security came out and just asked me if I wanted to take a look around because there's nobody there to give, you know, to gas me up.
0: Mm-mm.
1: But I got up. He was going on that Talladega track there, and I guess you have to be going pretty fast just to climb up on the curves.
0: Yeah, absolutely. I don't know anywhere near as much about Talladega, but yeah, Rickenbacker I don't think he started Eastern Airlines, but he got involved early on, and he's the one who developed it into a major carrier, and that's why they have the Rickenbacker Causeway in Miami between Miami and Miami Beach on 17th Street and all that kind of stuff.
1: Yeah. Borman. Frank Borman, I guess.
0: That's another period. Absolutely, that's another period. Yeah.
1: We were in a 747, and they were having delays, and there was kind of a smart aleck showing off with his, at that time, the cell phones were pretty expensive, you know. He was trying to get a hold of Borman, and Borman was out there helping the baggage handlers load the plane.
0: And I believe that, too. And believe it or not, we've ended the show, but we will talk to you soon, and I'll get to you. Or yes, it's over. We're done. This is the week, and we've come to a wrap. I'll talk to you soon. Thanks, Chuck. All right. Yeah, so on that note, we thank Adam for keeping us on the air and John for screening your calls. But above all, I thank you for calling. That's what makes the show a pleasure to do. We will reconvene live Monday for Monday Night Trivia. Tomorrow is a replay of last Monday night's trivia. I'm Raleigh James. It's WGN Radio.
2: 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I'm Grant Marshall, 2020 News. 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Steel Wheels Tour swells like teen pirates. Kids capturing the keys to the city. City transit, that is. As easy as Hellum 123. Subway skeleton keys go for $10 online. And with just a little jiggering, they can steal subway trains and take them for a joyride, the New York Times reports. The hijack hijinks are off the rails with this key crime sly, but train daddies are simply scrambling to somehow slow the roll of the transit truants rollicking away with their runaway trains. Laxative lunacy. Corporate cake chaos in Houston as a man's farewell turns foul, allegedly lacing his goodbye gâteau with boxes of brutal laxatives. Co-workers carve in, then clutch, convulse, and crowd corridors as cubicles become calamity zones and restrooms run riot. Within hours, desks are deserted, dignity disappears, and digestive disaster dominates the day. Experts say spiking sweets with stomach-stirring substances crosses from prank to prosecutable. He wanted a lasting impression. Looks like it ran right through the office. Fun of a preacher man, hey now, holy horse play. In Cincinnati, a pastor's put out to provisional pasture for a purported flog and pony show in his office. The God Squad's investigating reports of the Rev pulling out a horsewhip and using it on a visitor. Just horsing around, of course, of course. One sick pony's apologized for his bad boy faith as the congregation contemplates just how to crack the whip on this passion of the spice. And that's what's happening. I'm Grant Marshall, 2020 News.
0: This is a replay of the Wednesday night, May 14th WGN show. We started right at 10. If you don't hear yourself on it, it's because you didn't call. I hope you'll rectify that soon. We're live Monday through Thursday evenings from 10 to 1 Central. Dial 888-876-5593. 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

0: WGN Radio. I'm Raleigh James. 3 hours to spend together. I've got lots of your requests to play. In fact, more requests than I'll ever get around to playing, but I've got a list and we'll go through them. If not tonight, well, some other night. And of course, taking your calls, whatever's on your mind. We already have a lineup with Ken, Marty, and Chuck. We'll get to all three. Room for you too at 888-876-5593-8888. Raleigh. Engineer Bob and James from the South Side both send me wonderful links. And I looked at Bob's today, personal ads making a comeback. And the first thing I thought is, well, the newspapers are going to be thrilled about that, those that are still around, because, of course, the loss of classified advertising and of course, readership has been just horrible. So the idea that more and more people are turning to the personal ads is somewhat enticing for those in the print medium. But what I find interesting in all of this is that the venue is really important. Now, most of the people who've been interviewed and talking about that have gone back to the personal ads. I've been real tired of the dating apps or the sites where you can meet somebody, you know, all those that have been around for years. And increasingly, people are turning away from that, saying it's not working for me, turning to personal ads. All right. Well, that's fine, but let's face it, where you place it make all the difference in the world. And I think to myself, one of the tabloids, I don't remember if it's Globe or which one, but has a big personal section. And I think to myself, finding love on in a tabloid? Yeah, I don't know. That probably wouldn't be the best venue for me. But a few people in Vermont were interviewed in just daily and weekly newspapers, and marriages are already occurring. So it's interesting that increasingly people are saying they aren't going to use dating apps because they just don't produce the results they'd like. And I would agree with that for the most part. And so there you have it. But how many people are reading the newspaper, if it is a newspaper ad? You know, is your recipient audience somewhat smaller than you might like? I don't know. Well, in the case of these Vermonters, they found each other, so somebody's reading this stuff. But I would think it all depends on where you place it. But you know that print all over the place, when they see this starting to grow, are going to have a whole section of these ads and great deals. And yeah, because it's money after all. So we'll see. But yeah, it's just indicative of the problems in the world today. And today, by the mean, I'd say the last 50 years or so, with people getting married later, not meeting each other in school, or depending on the jobs, no opportunity to meet at work. When you're older, where do you meet? And increasingly, people are saying, not at a bar, the perennial favorite. That's gone way out of style for all the reasons you could guess. So we'll see. 888-876-5593. That's all I got to say on it. Ken in Chicago, welcome back to WGN Radio.
1: Hey, I told John that Cindy can call for my phone number, because I live close to her about her migraines.
0: Oh, okay.
1: I've had them since I was 25, since 1982, and I can give her some advice and stuff.
0: Okay.
1: And,
0: do you still have them?
1: Very rarely.
0: That's excellent. And yes, then your advice will be welcomed, I'm sure. You cured them.
1: Right. It's, the first thing they had to do, the headache, was MRI to rule out organic.
0: Right, of course.
1: Yeah, there was no, you know, tumors and stuff like that.
0: Right.
1: And it turned out to be depression, anxiety.
0: Uh-huh.
1: And right what it was called the Diamond Headache Clinic. It was a huge headache clinic here in Chicago. He wants to put you on all kinds of meds, but time took care of it. And I'll tell you, acupuncture and acupressure, some medications, but it's not like it was when I had at 20, when I was 25 in 1982.
0: Good.
1: So there's a thousand things that can cause headaches.
0: Well, that's right. And that's the frustrating part of it. And that's true for migraines as well. And so,
1: right. Usually up in the neck there, usually up in the neck where the blood vessels and nerves are.
0: Right. But in terms of what precipitated it, that can vary wildly, and trying to come up with a cause. Oh yeah. Everything from what you eat to the toxins in the air, you know, to on and on.
1: Right,
0: it can be absolutely anything. And I'd say narrowing it down is the hardest point. John's suffered with this for several years. He was getting 3 to 4 days a week. His migraines were so bad he couldn't get up. I mean, literally that bad. And we were sent to every kind of doctor in the world. I met more doctors than you can imagine. Nobody had anything.
1: Yeah.
0: Well, when we left that particular house, we didn't even think about it. But about 3 weeks later, he said, you know, I don't have headaches anymore. And he never had another one. And what we come to find out was two things. One was it was less than 1 mile from North America's largest copper smelter and direct line. Right. And the house, they never cleaned the air ducts at any point. And like three or four people had died there and all that. We didn't know it at the time. It was a nice house and all that. So the combination. But it's also interesting because it doesn't hit everybody. For instance, I didn't get sick from it. But boy,
1: everyone's immune system's different.
0: Right, like
1: when, any kind of stress will aggravate anything.
0: Anything. You are so right about that. But
1: anything from head to toe.
0: Yeah, I was going to say we lived in a house with toxic mold, and John didn't get sick, but I damn near died.
1: Right.
0: I stopped walking. So it is individual. But you're right about stress. People don't realize what a toll it takes on the body, and it absolutely does. You know. On so many physical ways, and trying to limit the stress or process the stress. Again, that's individual, person to person, but it's worth the effort.
1: Right. Different people can put up with different stress and their immune systems. That's why some people can smoke 40 years and not get cancer.
0: Right.
1: One person never smoked and gets lung cancer. And also there's the body mind. They go, well, what do you mean by that? Stress causes ulcers, diarrhea. You know, there's the mind and body connection.
0: Oh, yeah, yeah.
1: More doctors are finding out about that.
0: You know, it was, it's over 40 years ago now that Louise Hay wrote that little blue book of basically You Can Heal Your Life. And what she did was she listed all the different physical problems and the mental causations that went along with them. And if you read this, it's uncanny in terms of looking at that. Yeah, right, exactly. She was just the best, Louise Hay, but long dead now. But the original You Can Heal Your Life, that little blue book, is probably still around.
1: Yeah, I got one called Psychonutrition. A lot of stuff came out in the 70s about health, which they're talking about now.
0: Yep.
1: Psychonutrition, there's everything about the food and... and the environment that they're talking about now, back in the 70s.
0: Okay. I just looked it up. Yes, Louise Hay first wrote You Can Heal Your Body in 1976.
1: Mm-hmm.
0: So, yeah.
1: Let's Get Well. That's a popular one.
0: Yeah. There's many, obviously.
1: Jethro. Yeah, there's one that's Jethro from the early 1900s. A lot of it back in the 70s, 60s, they still do this in Europe. They do a lot of hydrotherapy, which we don't do. They do cold and hot.
0: Right.
1: They do a lot of things we don't do.
0: Right.
1: Enemas, all kinds of herbal enemas, stuff that we don't do here because they don't have the time.
0: Well, and of course, allopathic medicine just finds all of this objectionable because, sadly, the way it is now with allopaths is that there's a drug that will treat it, and no matter what it is. And unfortunately, that's not always the way to go. You can
1: The doctors will tell you exercise and eat right.
0: Right. Well, it's nice if they'll tell you. By the way, it's nice if they'll tell you that. Usually, take this drug is all you get.
1: You got 15 minutes with the doctor.
0: Well,
1: how you feeling, and do you need your meds refilled?
0: That's
1: sad.
0: Well, that's the insurance situation, and that that gets into a much
1: She's got to have so many patients. So she's when I was in there, she's got the timer going on top of her computer.
0: No, absolutely, and that's
1: used to be 20 minutes. Now it's 15 minutes because she's got to get so much in.
0: If you can go private. Get a concierge physician, pay for it yourself. But not everybody can do that.
1: Right.
0: Yeah, I understand. Right. Absolutely. Yeah, all right. Well, good advice. Maybe Cindy will call. If she does, we will pass along your number. Cindy, I hope you're listening.
1: Can I request a song?
0: I don't see why not. Let's see let me find a sheet so I won't actually lose it, which is usually the problem here. I had it a moment ago.
1: The group's name's unusual, but the song is great.
0: Okay.
1: You've heard it. Summertime by Jamestown Massacre.
0: Oh, absolutely.
1: Why they named it that, I don't know, because I know the story behind that. And it's,
0: Okay,
1: yeah,
0: sure.
1: Summertime. Yeah, they're a great song.
0: All right. All right. Probably won't be tonight, but it will definitely be next week if it's not.
1: Okay, thanks.
0: All right, thanks, Ken. Appreciate it. All right, so there you go. So maybe Cindy will give us a call and we'll get those two together. But yeah, headaches probably more than anything I can think off the top of my head. So many different causes, including what the heck you're eating. All right, so we'll get to Marty. Marty is in Indiana, and Chuck is in Rockford, and there's room for you on WGN Radio.

0: WGN Radio. I'm Raleigh James. That is, I've got two left from Ralph's Six Pack, and that's one of them. Earth, Wind, and Fire, Boogie Wonderland, of course, with the Emotions in the background there. 1981 on Columbia, and yeah, I loved the Emotions, but actually I liked their stuff before the Columbia years and before Earth, Wind, and Fire, when they were on Volt and Isaac Hayes and David Porter were producing them. Man, So I Can Love You, one of the absolute best records ever. Oh, well. So they used to be the Hutch Stereos before that. Oh, yeah, you can bet there's a story, and the Sunbeams. But ultimately, 1968, they were the Emotions, which they remained. And, of course, the association with Earth, Wind, and Fire was very fruitful, not only for Boogie Wonderland, but also Maurice White, I guess, really involved with Best of My Love, which was huge for them. Yeah, but no, So I Can Love You. All right, I digress. So let's see, 888-876-5593. Let's free up a line because every one of them is busy, and that's nice. We'll get to them all. Marty in Whiting, Indiana, welcome back to WGN Radio.
1: Good evening, Raleigh. How are you doing?
0: All right. How about yourself?
1: Can't complain. Got a quick question for you.
0: Mm-hmm.
1: Did you get your credit card situation rectified?
0: Partially, as far as that goes. Yeah, I think that I successfully got out of ABU, the automatic billing update that MasterCard employs. And I believe that the card they're sending now will be the one I'll keep. But we will see, because it's been interesting. On one hand, they say, oh, no, that's compromised, too. We're sending you another one. Then next call, no, that one's fine. Don't worry about it. So I think, but I'll let you know as time goes on. Thanks for asking.
1: Okay. And the reason I'm even asking, you know Bob Surratt. This morning, he started off his broadcast. It was like a five-minute deal. But he talked about he tried to get a hold of his cable provider to get Discovery taken off his for one of his channels. When he finally got a hold of a live voice, he asked the guy, now, is this going to affect any of my other channels? The guy's like, it might. He's like, you know what, don't cancel anything. I'll just deal with it.
0: Oh, that's
1: he
0: funny.
1: Doesn't watch Discovery, but at 6 o'clock this morning, I'm drinking coffee. I had to laugh out loud, not at you, both of you, but with you, because it's like, I just heard Raleigh, but I had to chuckle.
0: Well, it's customer disservice all the way around, and almost all of it is offshore, and that's part of the problem, because anybody who thinks there's not a language barrier hasn't tried to talk to these people.
1: Right, and I told you what last week, I think, or maybe it was Monday, whenever I told you, but when I got problems with my Chicago Tribune, I talked to people in the Philippines.
0: Yeah.
1: I'm not trying to be rude to them, but, you know, it's so hard to understand sometimes, because they don't speak our language, you know.
0: No, they think they do, though. That's the problem. And so then they speak it at God knows how many words per minute, because it's something ungodly. So that's what you always have to do. Tell them, speak slowly. Yeah.
1: Yeah. Mm-hmm. And speak louder also.
0: Yeah. Yeah.
1: Well, another reason I'm calling, with our chaotic world right now, listening to your woman caller last night, and she's got a new dog, Bandit.
0: Yeah.
1: That put a smile on my face, because like millions of other people.

0: people in our vast universe. I'm an animal lover too, but you could just hear the joy and the enthusiasm in her voice. So, because her dog, what, Mr. Chuckles or Chubbs?
1: No, Mr. Chubbs, because Elizabeth had Mr. Chubbs. He was a bit overweight.
0: Okay, and he passed away, I'm assuming?
1: Yes, he did. And at first Elizabeth said, I'm not getting another dog, and I said, yes, you are.
0: Was that recently that he passed away?
1: Yes.
0: Because I've only been listening to you for the last 4 months.
1: Yes, it's been certainly this year, and very, very sad. You know, you kind of know when the time is right, and you have to do what's best for the animal, but it's sure hard for us.
0: Right. Okay. So, okay, that covers that. And here's the main reason I'm calling. Obviously, you know this because you're in the business, but next Friday will be the last CBS radio is going to shut the doors.
1: Well, on the news service,
0: the news part.
1: Yeah, right,
0: I'm
1: exactly.
0: Yeah, that's what I meant.
1: Hang on a minute. John says I'm blowing the news again. Speaking of the news, don't go away. Stay right where you are, and we'll pick it up right after the news right here on WGN Radio.

0: requests, and this was Mary's request. She was a big Johnny Maestro fan. Gee, but I'd give the world, 1960 on co-ed, and I hope Mary heard it. So, yeah, we were, of course, talking about Johnny Maestro this month because it would have been his birthday last week. And, yeah, hard to believe he's been gone since 2010. Irreplaceable voice. Speaking of irreplaceable, I think that's where we're going with Marty in Whiting. So, all right, Marty, go for it.
1: So, yeah, so getting back to CBS News, I just read the article this morning, but obviously because of economic conditions, like the article said, but and the changing media landscape, do you think that means because of podcasts and maybe people aren't listening to radio as much, really?
0: No, the biggest problem is that Odyssey should have never, and of course it wasn't Odyssey at the time, it was Entercom, should have never bought CBS Radio. This was a bad purchase for them at a ridiculous amount of money. And that alone is the real story here. Everything else are just subtexts. No matter what they say, they are hemorrhaging money and they need to do something. Now, it's interesting because, of course, employee-wise, it's probably only 60% of their workers. I think it's like 60 to 70 people. So it's not a lot of full-time staffers because they have 1,100 in their fold. It's not that, but nonetheless, there's a lot of expenses. You know, they had the operation in New York and in Washington, D.C., which is studios and all that. Plus, of course, satellite time and all that. I mean, there are expenses with it, no doubt about it. Now, what is most interesting to me is that the majority of the CBS AM radio stations are all news giants like KNX in Los Angeles or WBBM in Chicago. And, you know, the you're going to be scrambling at that point. And they're looking for a lot of alternative sources. But as one guy, I think the guy from PTF in Raleigh said, there really isn't anybody who is alternative to this, who is of this caliber. You know, because for years, affiliating with CBS and 700 stations currently do, was sort of a badge of credibility, so to speak. For an all-news operation, having a national / international base that's going to give you that coverage is unbeatable. So those stations are going to, you know, obviously some will go to ABC and some will go to Fox for some things and whatever, but it's not going to be easy shoes to fill. Now, that said, of course, you listen to overnights on some of these stations and they're already automating the news. So what can I say? But this is a money. Yeah. This is absolutely money.
1: Well, I'm going to miss it. I got hooked on WBBM just like
0: they'll still be around. The BBM will still be around, and they'll still be all news. They're just going to have to be scrambling for where they're getting the national and international coverage. They're not changing formats. The radio stations are not part of this decision. And actually, there must have been a lot of coverage in the last few weeks because suddenly this is everywhere. And I believe the first announcement came out at the end of March. So it's been it isn't like an overnight thing. You know, it's been known for well over a month. But you know, all that they want to do to position about the changing broadcasting landscape and all that is so tertiary compared to the dollars that it's not worth discussing.
1: Yeah, I meant to ask you a while ago when I first heard it, but then obviously I've waited till now. But yeah, next Friday. But I'll keep abreast. Well, that'll cover that. I've got a couple requests, but can I shout out to Elizabeth?
0: Of course you can,
1: Elizabeth. If you're listening, I'm happy for you.
0: Yeah,
1: you can never replace Mr. Chubb, but it's I used to have a cat named Bandit. And he was black and white, I'm happy for you, Elizabeth, if you're listening.
0: Yeah, good. All right, so what are the requests?
1: Because David Allan Coe passed away. Take This Job and Shove It by Johnny Paycheck.
0: Okay. You betcha.
1: And then you played this about a month ago, but when you play it next week, I want to record it. Jailbait, because I really like that song because I'd never heard that before.
0: Really? Okay.
1: Yeah, I'd never heard that before.
0: 16, 17, still jailbait. Yeah.
1: And who sung that? I know you told me before.
0: Yeah, absolutely. The guy on, now this is, I'm just spacing it, it'll come to me in a minute, but the guy who was on Fortune Records, he did a number of things. Why can't I think about this? And he was in, God, he was in Chicago for a while. This is terrible. And immediately what I thought of was his friend Johnny Guitar Watson, but that's not who it is. Why can't I think of who this is? This is terrible.
1: You'll tell me next week.
0: I'll have to come up now, because if I don't, I'm going to go absolutely crazy. God, why can't I think of this? And pass the biscuits, please. He's done so many wonderful things. Oh gosh.
1: He's a big name then, huh?
0: Oh, well, to me. First thing I thought was pass the biscuits, please. Andre Williams. Andre Williams. Why couldn't I think of that? That's terrible.
1: That came out in the that came out in the 50s or 60s?
0: Yeah, 50s. Yeah.
1: 50s, okay.
0: Absolutely. Yeah. But yeah, he did Bacon Fat and Just Because of a Kiss. He did a lot of things, Pearl Time, so many things. But I thought that Jailbait was the absolute best.
1: I like that. If I knew I was going to like that much, I like to record songs, whether it's Listening to You or some other station here in Chicago. I record the song, so I'd definitely be listening next week when you play it. So
0: I would bet, by the way, which might be even cleaner, that I play it from the 45s, but I would bet that is on YouTube, and you could just record it right off of there.
1: I don't have a computer.
0: Oh, really? Okay.
1: So, yeah.
0: All right.
1: I'm old-fashioned.
0: No, well, good for you. All right. So, sure. Then I'll be happy to. Yeah, he was so good. And born in Alabama, raised in Chicago, but he moved to Detroit, and that's how he got in. 1955, he got involved with the couple that owned Fortune Records. Deborah, what was her husband's name? This will drive me crazy, too, but Deborah was really running it. He did Greasy Chicken and all that. He was a staff writer later for Motown. He worked for Chess for a while. But,
1: oh, wow.
0: But, sadly, by the time you get to the 70s and all that, drugs took its toll, and he wound up homeless and all that. But he didn't die till, last decade for sure. And just a terrific, terrific performer. And he wrote this stuff. So Brown, that was their name, Deborah Brown. I can't remember her husband right now, but they were the white Jewish couple that owned Fortune Records. And literally, it was a ma and pa. And Andre Williams.
1: He was definitely multi-talented then, wasn't he?
0: Oh, yeah, absolutely. I'm trying to think, because the other guy who was so known on Fortune, shows you that my mind goes away, is the guy that Smokey Robinson said, if I could sing, I'd be Nolan Strong. Nolan Strong and the Diablos. Believe me, Smokey Robinson worshipped him. So they were on Fortune. And, The Wind was probably the most popular, but there's so many other things, too. But those were the two biggest. Now, originally, Fortune, going back to the 40s, was country. And so a lot of country acts. And then it wound up getting into R&B, and they signed Andre in 55. So, yeah.
1: Well, I'll make sure to listen next week, whether it's Monday or Tuesday when you play it.
0: Yeah, it won't be Monday. Won't be Monday.
1: Get ready to record it.
0: Yeah, Monday Night Trivia. We won't be playing Andre Williams on that, but it'll be Tuesday. I'll play it for you.
1: Okay, thank you.
0: Okay, thanks. Appreciate it. So, loved Andre. I can't believe that I spaced that. Yeah. Oh, yes, I can. What am I saying? All right, so we're going to find out about day two at work. Yeah, Eduardo's new job at the hospital. We'll see how that went. We've got Cindy who called. I hope that John gave her Ken's phone number. We got Sharon in Little Rock. All right, going to talk about, does it say WKRP? All right, well, the call letters went to a little Class A outside of Cincinnati. All right, and Chris in Greenwood. Yeah, and I've got his request here. I haven't forgotten it. But I'll tell you what. In fact, maybe I'll play it next. But this is a normal thing, proving how far I will go just to please you, because I would never in my right mind play this record. But yes, Tommy Ellison, we're not going to play all of it, of course. Let This Be a Lesson to You. Yeah, the Drunk Driver song. All right, coming up on WGN Radio. Oh, dear, I've started this from the middle. Well, that might be better, but no, you got to hear it from the beginning. And don't worry, you won't hear all of it. But yeah, this was Chris's request for reasons that elude me.

0: Isn't that a happy song? WGN Radio, I'm Raleigh James. That's all you'll hear of it. Kind of gospel sounding, which makes sense because it was on a gospel label. It was on Gospel Air, actually, in 1985. Let This Be a Lesson. Chris and Greenwood had requested it, I think, because we were talking about the accident in Greenwood, South Carolina. First time an officer killed on duty since 1956. And it was a 15-year-old kid and his two buddies, 17 and 18, who were in the car, stopped by the cop for, I think it was a question about guns, actually. But anyway, the 15-year-old just took off, and next thing you know, head-on to the officer, who, 31 years old, military vet, family, father and all that, three kids, I think, died. And so that's I think that's the context. We'll find out later. But, however, that said, I always defer to first-time callers, and that's what I'm going to do right now, as I welcome Phil from Palatine to WGN Radio.
1: Hi.
0: How are you, Phil? Thanks for calling.
1: I'm doing great. I cannot believe I am on the radio right now. I've listened to you for so long. It's unbelievable, and, like, is this really happening?
0: Well, it is, and I'm delighted for it myself. So what's on your mind?
1: Well, you know, you talked about stress earlier with an individual, and for me, sometimes stress manifests into different parts of your body.
0: Yes.
1: And my heart is beating right now. I can't believe it. I turned my radio down in my garage. You know, I'm in my family home that I've always been in, and I'm listening on, like, a little tiny radio in the garage, so I can't believe I'm on terrestrial radio actually saying something. And so what I have to say about stress, though, is it can manifest in your body in different points of your body.
0: Of course.
1: It doesn't have to... It's not going to always be in your back. It's not always going to be in your,
0: well,
1: your neck.
0: Yeah, right. Everybody's different in terms of their body. What it does is it triggers a fight or flight response, so it's causing you to release cortisol and adrenaline, and that can give you physical symptoms versus anywhere. It can be tension, headaches, or high blood pressure, or heart rate, or what, chronic fatigue. You can go on and on and on with this because the individual is different, but bottom line is stress is an e-ticket to inflammation, and it affects everybody differently.
1: Yeah, and where it is going to affect you
0: is about your
1: genetics.
0: Is about your genetics.
1: Yeah, you don't really get a choice about it.
0: No, of course not.
1: And, you know, I'm 34 years old, and so I had great feet growing up, but I work a retail job, and just being on my feet has really brought out a lot of issues. And I never thought my stresses through life would be brought out in my feet because I had what I always considered Neanderthal feet.
0: Well, I'll tell you, musculoskeletal system problems from stress, that's the second most common area. The brain and the nervous system is the first, but the list is endless. For some people, it's their digestive system. That's why the gut-brain axis can be heartburn or indigestion. But the idea that you're standing on your feet and suddenly you're experiencing all sorts of skeletal pain, that's pretty much textbook. Hang on a minute. Don't go away. We're going to break for the news, which will give you plenty of time to sit back and relax and enjoy yourself because it'll probably take, I don't know, 8 or 9 minutes, and then we'll be right back to you. Will you wait for me?
1: Of course.
0: All right, hang on. And that's where we'll pick it up next hour right here on WGN Radio.

0: WGN Radio. I'm Raleigh James. I believe that's the sixth of Jimmy P's six-pack. The volumes, I Love You, 1962 on checks. All right, so we are back to Phil, our first-time caller in Palatine. So, Phil, welcome back.
1: I am happy to be here.
0: And we're glad to have you. So continue. Carry on about stress.
1: Well, you know, when you get stressed, you just don't know where it's going to end up. And you think you're going to be able to either work it out or just tough it out. Where it ends up in your body can really, like, debilitate your ability to
0: do anything.
1: Continue working.
0: To do anything, of course. And once you know what your weak points are for that, you have a pretty good idea. So if you're somebody who tends to have the gut issues where it's always going to turn to your stomach or somewhere in your abdomen, well, other people, it's skeletal. You know, it can be back or neck or, you know, things like migraine headaches and all that, or like you standing on your feet all that time. So it'll affect whatever genetically is your weak point that way. It'll just zero in on it.
1: Well, you know, and when I talk about not understanding where it's going to end up, you feel so, like, able to handle anything. And you climb a mountain, your feet feel amazing. That's how I felt in my 20s. And then once I got to my late 20s to 30s, my feet just blew out on me.
0: Yeah.
1: Like a bad set of tires.
0: Yep. Not unusual. Now, what are you doing to lessen the stress?
1: Well, you know, for me, you can't weigh that much. You know, you gotta try and lose some weight and take the stress off of the entire joint.
0: Right, physical stress. Right, the physical stress if you're carrying weight, and that's a physical thing. And yeah, if you can do that, that's terrific. But the emotional things that lead to it, that not worrying. But for many people, that's really hard to do. And maybe diaphragmatic breathing or regular exercise or consistent mindful practices. There are a bunch of them. But when you know it, you're halfway there to solving it.
1: That's exactly it. You have to understand the problem and where the issue ends up. You don't really get to decide, but you got to try to mitigate it through exercise and
0: eating the right things.
1: You don't need medicine. You don't need all these drugs that they have out there to mitigate pain.
0: I agree.
1: You just need to use the other side of the muscle. And for me, I just gained a lot of weight in the later side of my 20s. And so I have to get rid of that.
0: Yes.
1: And for me, I feel like my feet will go back to normal.
0: Well, it'll certainly be halfway there, because what you're talking about is physical stress, not psychological stress, and the weight absolutely is affecting your body. And yes, losing that makes all the difference in the world. Not easy to do, but in the long run, worth it. But not only that, if you gained a lot of weight, chances are you were eating junk. Oh, we all love to, God knows. But and that can be the e-ticket to problems. So trying to figure out how to have a healthy diet. And for God's sakes, drinking water. I've never liked water myself, but if you don't get half your body weight in water in terms of ounces each day, so like let's say you weigh 100 pounds, I know you don't, but if you did, then you'd want 50 ounces of water a day. So whatever the half of your body weight is, drink that in ounces. It's the best thing for you, and very few people do it.
1: You know, and once you come to that number of how much you're supposed to drink, it becomes a little daunting at first, but once you start drinking water, you can almost taste the difference. You can taste the difference between tap, and you can taste the difference between Ice Mountain or Dasani. I don't want to name brand or anything.
0: Well, when you're talking about
1: some of them, taste a little different, and water has its own.
0: Of course, it does.
1: Yeah. pace.
0: Of course it does. And one of the things you can do is you can help it if you're drinking something and you don't really like the taste. Like for me, I know this will sound strange, but I got to salt it. I always salt my water, and that's the only thing that causes...
1: Really?
0: Yes, but I love salt. You know, I'll salt anything. And so that, to me, changes the pH enough that I'm willing to drink it. But for some people, they'll add lemon. There's a lot of things you can do to tweak the taste of it. But when you're talking about things like Dasani, they're not natural water. They're tap water that they've purified. So depending on where it was bottled, you're going to have the remnants of wherever it was bottled. So that's just purified water. Then other things is stream water, you know, but that's very different too. In other words, what Arrowhead tastes like will be different than tastes like. Yeah, sure.
1: All I was trying to get across was you can taste the difference
0: of course
1: in water.
0: You can. Of course you can, but you can also, you can tweak it if you don't like it.
1: Exactly. So it's not a point to not drink water because it tastes bad. There's ways to modify it and make it taste better for yourself, and there's a lot of options out there.
0: Sure. I mean, it's never going to be Mexican Coke how I wish it would, but it won't be. But in the long
1: run... Exactly. You get that. Exactly.
0: Yeah. But in the long run, yeah, if you get that water in you, that goes very far. And also, when you're trying to lose weight, if you really drink that amount of water, you'll eat less.
1: Yeah, it fills you up.
0: Yep. So good. So now, do you have a goal for when you want to get to your ideal weight?
1: Well, right now, I'm about 5'11", and I weigh about 250. I'd like to get down to 220. I think that was my, I guess, high school weight.
0: Yeah, that,
1: and I felt pretty good then.
0: Yeah, the numbers depend on your bone structure. In other words, some people at 5'11 are very big boned, and they're going to carry
1: more. I call me husky.
0: Yeah, well, that you're going to carry more weight than somebody who has like real thin, small bones, whatever. So whatever it is, whatever that number is. Okay, so if you're saying 250 to 220, you're looking at 30 pounds. You know, you might set yourself a goal and start weighing yourself and taking a look at how you progress, which will not be the same every day, because sometimes you hold more water weight and you get on the scale and you're a pound heavier and you're saying, but I didn't eat anything. Well, yeah, but it's water weight. So
1: exactly.
0: Yeah.
1: All diet. That's how I've seen it.
0: Well, good.
1: All diet.
0: Good.
1: You got to make sure you're putting the right things in you.
0: So
1: and water's a giant hurdle that you got to get over.
0: So good deal. All right. Well, it sounds like you're on the right track. I'm glad you called, and I hope you're going to do it again.
1: Well, it was great talking to you. I can't believe I got on the radio tonight.
0: Yes,
1: and,
0: you
1: know, I'm going to continue listening, and I love WGN, and I love what you're doing, Raleigh.
0: Well, thanks. Great to have you. Talk to you soon, I hope. All right. So we get to meet Phil. All right. Phil in Palatine. Okay. So 888-876-5593 takes us to Eduardo. Eduardo is in Tampa. All right, Eduardo, second day at work. How did it go?
2: Yeah, it was an interesting day. I got to push the carts around. We did have a brief down, like an accident, because when we were moving one of the carts, there was a metal thing sticking out, so it hit the top, and it punched a hole in the drywall.
0: Oh, great.
2: As we were moving. But it was small.
0: Yeah, yeah. And I'm sure nobody's worried about that. Now, if it punched a hole in a person, that would not be good.
2: Yeah, but yeah, it was good to learn unhooking the patient, you know, moving the levers on the bed, you know, putting out neutral, brake, steering, you know, all that. Putting people in wheelchairs and all that.
0: Well, good.
2: The reports and all that. Sometimes you got to peel out a sticker and put it on some record-keeping notepad and, you know, and then you got your mobile device that says that you're going to, it tells you where you're going to pick somebody up and then where you're taking them. And then even there's a thing there where you return the equipment. It tells you where to return it. Punching in, punching out. I mean, we do that for not just for when you're in and out, but also for lunch. There's some courses that I'll need to do. I can even do those from home.
0: Good.
2: So.
0: Excellent.
2: Yeah, I did some translation because there were some patients that didn't speak English.
0: great.
2: And, you know, most of the people that I encountered, you know, I mean, they're over 60, so, I mean, that's understandable.
0: Well, that's terrific that being bilingual is worth its weight in gold. I hope they appreciate it.
2: Yeah, I mean, they say they have a lot of people they can translate to different languages, so that's good that that service is there.
0: Yeah.
2: You know.
0: Absolutely.
2: Yeah,
0: good.
2: And they check people's bags, you know what I mean? So you don't go through metal detectors, but they do check everybody's bag when they come in. So, visitors got to wear like some kind of like sticky badge on there. So that says with a photo of them and it says their name on there.
0: Okay.
2: So, you know, and there wasn't any, nobody got upset or anything about that. I mean, everybody was very courteous, helping each other. I mean, you know, we're there to help the patient and coworkers, you know, were very nice to each other and very helpful. But sometimes we had to move a couple patients that were heavy. So we would wait to get help so that way we can, you know, move the patient from one bed to another. So,
0: yeah.
2: You know, that was there. Yeah. You
0: well,
2: take
0: good.
2: Them to the MRI, CAT scan. I mean, you know, you take them from the ER and you take them to a recovery room. So, yeah.
0: All right.
2: After a while, I'll know it's kind of like a maze still for me. But, you know, as I get there, you know, do this, you know, after more days, you know, it should come to me.
0: Sorry about that. Yes.
2: I mean, they got maps on there. So it says you are here. So then, you know. You can also look at the map and say where you're going if you're going to a certain destination. So that's very helpful there, too. And you can always ask somebody, too.
0: Well, it sounds good.
2: So, yeah, it was interesting. I mean, never worked in the hospital before, so that was very nice to get a firsthand knowledge, you know, in person of... life in the hospital.
0: Well, good.
2: So.
0: All right.
2: Yeah.
0: Excellent.
2: I did see somebody where they were like pumping really hard. So hopefully that person made it. But they came into the ER. But that was not somebody that we were involved with. But I mean, the room was heavy with paramedics and nurses. So they were trying to, you know, help this patient. So hopefully that patient's doing well.
0: Yeah.
2: Yeah.
0: All right. Excellent.
2: Yeah.
0: Well, I'm delighted to hear it.
2: What an interesting thing. So, I mean, more experiences to come.
0: Mm-hmm.
2: Yeah.
0: Well, good. Well, you'll keep me posted. We'll see how long you do this.
2: Yeah. I'm glad I'm doing it. I mean, you know, hospital's got a good benefit, so. Good people to work with, and you know, you get to have your fun times, but also you got to be serious, and you're there to help people too. So, yeah.
0: Well, good.
2: Yeah.
0: Well, all right. So keep me
2: posted.
0: So
2: hopefully, it's going to work out good.
0: Yes, I'm looking forward to it. Want to hear all about it? All right, excellent. So things
2: okay,
0: are going
2: Riley.
0: Well.
2: Thanks. Well, have a good weekend, and I'm going to enjoy the rest of the show as I settle in here.
0: All right, appreciate it. All right, so 888-876-5593, 8888 Raleigh. We'll get to Sharon in Little Rock. Yeah, talking about WKRP returning to Cincinnati. The call letters, anyway. And, sort of Cincinnati, not exactly. But anyhow, we'll go over that. Cindy's A1C and Chuck in Rockford and Brian and Seneca and Chris in Greenwood. And, yeah, one line available for you if you want it. 888-876-5593, WGN Radio.

WGN Radio. I'm Raleigh James, and that's the last of Ralph's six-packs. Susie Q, and he wanted the Creedence Clearwater Revival version. Yeah, oh, man. I'd have picked the original myself. Yeah, nothing beats Dale Hawkins. Come on, what a great backbeat.

But all right, at least Del Hawkins wrote it, so I guess he got some royalties when Creedence Clearwater Revival had it as their first single on Fantasy in 1968. Yes, so that's it for Ralph, and we'll get to more of your requests, and Robert had a six-pack, too. We'll start on that as well, and various other requests, too. Everybody from Judy Garland and Joe Stafford, Nat King Cole, Connie Francis, you name it. All right, so how many we'll get to tonight? Well, we'll see. So 888-876-5593-8888. Raleigh, Sharon's in Little Rock. Hello, Sharon. Oh, wait a minute. Don't go away. Sharon, I got to do the news. Stay where you are, Sharon. Let me do the news, and then we'll come back to Sharon on WGN Radio.

0: WGN Radio. I'm Raleigh James. Well, that was the first of Robert and LaGrange's six-pack, 1962 on Scepter. The Shirelles, baby, it's you. All right, now we'll check out Sharon in Little Rock. You still with us?
1: Yeah, I'm still with you guys. I'm watching Lethian, so
0: all
1: I'm
0: right.
1: Still with you guys.
0: Good to have you. So what's up?
1: Okay. I saw that they had WKRP. I know it's not the same station that was a big hit in the 70s or 80s, whatever, the show, but I thought it was pretty cool.
0: Yeah, there's a lot of hoopla in the media now about a little station outside of Cincinnati in Mason, Ohio, 94.5 picked them up, and station used to be in Oxford. It was an interesting little. Anyway, there's three stations that are, and a lot of this has happened a lot in the past. I've never known anywhere where it's really been successful, but what we've got is three basic Class A FM radio stations, you know, not a lot of power, kind of circumnavigating Cincinnati. You've got one up in Mason. That's the Mason's the 97.7. You've got one north of that. You got a 94.5 near Dayton, and you've got a 106.7 in Kentucky. And all three of them are doing an oldies format. They call it the Oasis. Now, I don't know if it's the same format that John Sebastian is syndicating out of Phoenix, but that it probably is based on what I'm reading, but I don't know for sure. But anyway, the interesting thing is the WKRP call letters first went on a commercial radio station while that series was on the air. In fact, series went on the air.
1: Oh, I didn't know that.
0: Oh, it's hilarious because the series went on the air in 78, and a little radio station in Dallas, Georgia, which is about 30 miles outside of Atlanta, went on the air in 1979 with the call letters. And the producers of WKRP in Cincinnati, the TV show, tried to sue them. And the FCC explained, nope, call letters are not copyrightable. And the FCC stood by a little station in Georgia. And that station kept them for, it was like 1500 AM, Dallas, Georgia. Next thing, it wound up in North Vernon, Indiana, for almost 10 years at 1460. And then it was on a couple low-power television stations. I think one was in Alexandria, Tennessee or whatever. And now it had gone to a low-power FM station in Raleigh, North Carolina, 2014. And like a lot of non-commercial stations, they needed to raise money. So they had announced that they were going to do an auction for the call letters. And they did an auction for the call letters, and the people at Radioactive, who own the three little FMs in Ohio and Kentucky, won the auction. So they got the call letters.
1: Oh, wow.
0: The call letters obviously only go on one of the three stations, but all three, other than the top of the hour ID, can call them whatever the heck they want to call them. And so they were, and so they do. So, yeah, but that 97.7 was a real interesting little radio station. It was originally, like I say, in Oxford, Ohio, and really its audience was all Miami University students, and it was AOR and you know, playing all sorts of things that no one else would play. And it was sold a couple times, and then it was Spanish for a while. But while the guys who had it Spanish, they did a construction permit to move the tower to Mason, and they did that, and so it was that's where it was. And then they were simulcasting as the Oasis. I think that's been now a couple of years, I think. But WOXY were the original call letters, and they, until now, I think they were using those calls. They were around for, like I say, since the Miami University days. So that probably went on the air long before they were AOR, like in 59, maybe. So yeah.
1: Right.
0: Anyway, so then now that's what they'll be. They'll be they'll belong to what was WOXY before, 97.7, but they'll also be heard on the one to the north, 94.5, and the one to the south, 106.7.
1: Well, the reason why I found out about it, I like to watch YouTube, the YouTube channel and everything,
0: mm-hmm.
1: And they had a 30 minute thing on it and everything, you know, the original thing on it, and I got listening to it, I go, wow. So I had to search for it on iHeartRadio, and
0: okay.
1: I found it, I go, wow. Now, so every once in a while, I'll listen to it, so, you know, I have different things I like to listen to now.
0: You know, I don't know that the call letters mean anything, but the beauty of this is it's gotten so much coverage. Whatever they donated to that non-commercial station is probably worth it for everybody. Everybody's talking about it. But what I find is none of the articles that I saw, and I didn't really look for them, but I came across a few of them, none of them mentioned that little Dallas, Georgia station that put the call letters on while the show was on the air in 79.
1: That's wild.
0: Yeah. Yeah, nobody remembers that little station, which just as well, I guess. But so that's the three. And like I say, it's tough to circle a market with three different frequencies. I've seen other stations trying to do it. I've never seen anybody be uber successful with it. But good luck to them. If anybody can do it, probably Radioactive will.
1: Yeah, I hope so. What I need to do is buy one of those little radios you keep advertising, because I use my cell phone for radio 24/7.
0: Mm-hmm.
1: And I have to always stop and charge back up. So
0: sure.
1: I need to.
0: Sure. Well, I.
1: What do you suggest? What do you suggest a good one?
0: You know, it depends what you're after. If you want something you can put in your purse, then you probably want the pocket radio. But if you want something you're willing to plunk by your bedside, I like the 2E. But in my kitchen and my bathroom, for whatever reason, I keep the EP Pro. That's a standard, really slide rule, nothing, no digital, nothing. So, you know, I like all of them for different reasons. So it depends what you're looking for. But if you go to ccradio.com, you can take a look at all of them, and one will resonate for you.
1: Yeah, well, see, I like to walk and everything, and I would love to have one that I can just take with me when I go walk, you know.
0: Yeah, well, then, right. There's several that you can do that, but the one that's really made for it is the CC Pocket. And it's inexpensive, too,
1: okay.
0: Relatively. But if you go to ccradio.com, you'll see the ones that you can literally hold in the palm of your hand. And there's some neat emergency radios where you can actually do that as well. So yeah, check them all out and see what you like.
1: I'm going to. Hey, I have a request.
0: You do? All right.
1: Yes.
0: Well, let's get this.
1: But I don't know if you'll play it or not. Okay. Do you remember the Petticoat Junction show? Okay, the girls that used to play on it, they used to sing songs on, they had a record deal or something.
0: Oh, God. The Petticoat Junction girls had a record deal? This is painful already, but what's the song?
1: Okay, can you play Up, Up, and Away?
0: Oh, that was the Fifth Dimension.
1: Oh, okay, well, they sang it too.
0: I'll look for that online. I'll see if I can find that, because that's probably hilarious. But if not, I'll just play the hit.
1: Hey, thank you.
0: All right.
1: That's fine. I just thought maybe you might have heard it or something.
0: Well, thank God I haven't been exposed, but if it's there, I'll find it. Appreciate it.
1: Okay. Well, right, hey, thanks. You have a nice
0: you too.
1: Weekend, and don't stress out too much.
0: All right, thanks. Yeah, and this is terrible. Now, I don't know if it was Marty who wanted me to play Jailbait or not. I know he wanted David Allen Coe to take this job and shove it. But, yeah, sometimes I forget to write your names down. And then, yeah, in fact, there's two requests coming up. I don't know who requested them, but you're about to hear them coming up on WGN Radio.
2: I'm running. Yes, before it's too late. Trying to get away from that jailbait. It's a rough temptation, but a common invitation and a good association, but a quick elimination that will take you out of circulation. Yes, I'm talking about that younger generation. So take my advice, fellas, for goodness sake. 15, 16, 17, that's jailbait. Now they swear that they're in love, that you and her are by stars above, and she's looking mighty good, just like a young girl should. We try to tell you no, and let that young girl go, but you know it all, you have yourself a ball, And now that it is too late, as you look from cell number 8,

F is still jailbait. So tomorrow's the date for the trial of jailbait. And this you watch and see. The young girl will go free, and you'll get 1 to 3. So out the door she walks.

0: stand for Jailbait.
1: WGN Radio. Oh, yeah, I should just let a little cry in there.
2: I ain't gonna mess with them young girls no more. I swear I ain't gonna bother them no more, Mr. George. I ain't gonna bother them 15.
1: And on it goes, yes. And by the way, that's Charlie Morris Orchestra punctuating all of Andre Williams has to say. Mr. Rhythm, it says, Andre Williams, Mr. Rhythm, right on the label of Fortune Records, 1956, Jailbait. All right, and yes, I played it right away, pulled it right out of rotation there, because what occurred was we had, what was here a second ago, it was. Honestly, it was. Yes, here it was. Marty and Whiting called back and said, I requested Jailbait. All right, Marty. So now you have heard it. All right, as I say, we defer to first-time callers, and I see that we have one here. So Jeff is a first-time caller from New York City. Welcome to WGN Radio.
3: Hey, good evening. Good morning, Raleigh. It was great that the other day you were speaking about Dave Hill. Was that his name? No, Dave Hull.
1: Oh, yeah, Dave Hull, the hullabalooer, of course.
3: Yeah, and I noticed when I was doing a little deep dive that you probably know he had some sort of song that was like a local hit that listener put together.
1: Yeah, yeah, absolutely. No, Dave was all over the place. He was, and my favorite years were, like I said, when he was at KMPC doing Desperate and Dateless. But at KRLA, it was literally the stuff that you were afraid to turn off the radio because you feared you'd miss something. He was great.
3: Now, did you ever work with him?
1: I didn't work directly with him, but I spent a lot of time with him when I was at Billboard.
3: Okay, is there any like backstory about him? Because when I saw him on that Matchmaker game, I thought he had a great personality for that.
1: He did. He had a tremendous personality. But no, there's no backstory. He was a great guy. He was happily married. If he fooled around, I don't know it. I just thought he was a tremendous guy. His first station he worked at in Roswell, New Mexico, and then he was in Dayton and Detroit and Columbus and Tampa for a while. And he was at FLA in Tampa when he got hired by KRLA the first time from 63 to 69, and then he was on KFI twice, and then he was on KGBS, the little store station, the daytimer there, and, Kiss AM in 73, and KMPC, though. KMPC 78 to 80 were the years. In 81, he went back to KRLA, and then for a couple of years, he was on KHJ and then back to KRLA the third time and then K Earth briefly. And I think the last one, he was working in the Palm Springs area, a little station in Cathedral City. So sadly, we lost him a while ago, 2020, but he was actually still at that station, KWXY in Cathedral City, pretty close to when he passed.
3: Well, I guess it was that Matchmaker show that gave him a bit of a national visibility.
1: Yeah, probably. But, I mean, in Los Angeles, he was just huge. So,
3: well, yeah. And I wanted to ask you, because every so often I listen, and there used to be a woman caller who went by the name of Leah. Is she still around?
1: Yes, Leah is around, but she doesn't listen anymore because Leah prefers to listen to talk radio with controversy and politics.
3: And so she doesn't call into
1: No, absolutely. I get an email once in a great while, but she wanted to, talk about Trump and other things and all that. And I said, we just don't do that on this show.
3: Yeah.
1: So,
3: I didn't realize.
1: Yeah, so she said, okay, well, I'm going to find one that does. So I guess she did, and I wish her the best. She was hilarious, though, you're right.
3: Oh, yeah, when she wasn't speaking politics. And did you ever... know of someone that worked at Columbia Records, talking about a real personality by the name of Matty Matthews back in the, I guess, 70s and 80s?
1: He wasn't there when I was, so no.
3: Right. A real character. I used to see him at New York Ranger hockey games, and he was just a real character.
1: Nash
3: I thought maybe
1: Matthews.
3: You knew him. Did you know the Einers, Jimmy or Don Einer? Don.
1: Yeah, right. Okay, hang on a minute. Don't go away. Right. Stay where you are, and we'll pick it up after the news right here on WGN.

0: WGN Radio. I'm Raleigh James, and that was one of Robert and LaGrange's six-pack. Nobody But You, D. Clark, of course, 1958 on Abner. All right, so we're talking to Jeff, a first-time caller from New York City. All right, so we're back to you, Jeff, and you asked me if I knew Don Einar. Certainly I know who he is, but he was well after I was long gone. When I was at Epic, Ronald Lexenberg was president, and I really didn't care about him either way, but Jim Tyrell was his assistant. I loved that guy. The guy ahead of promotion was a guy named Stan Montero, and then there were 20 branches, you know, plus we had Nashville and the publicity department. Allie Willis was still in the publicity department, and she actually wound up writing September for Earth, Wind, and Fire. Not bad, huh?
1: Oh, yeah. I remember that record. I quit it in college radio, and Kimmy Einar, Don's older brother.
0: Yeah, her brother, yes.
1: Was producing the Raspberries and Three Door Night, and one of the acts on our label, Millennium RCA Records, was Bruce Sedano. Bruce, you might recall being an original member of Alive and Kickin' on Roulette Records that Tommy James co-wrote.
0: Oh, yeah. Well, you know, they formed Cam. He and Jimmy formed Cam, and that was the company from 72 to 77 that did the production and publishing and management, everybody from Three Dog Night on. And then they formed Millennium in 77. And then he wound up, while they were at Millennium stuff, he got close to Clive Davis, and he wound up working at Arista, and he was the guy who was absolutely doing all those Whitney Houston records before she was a household name. And but I, you know what I think he's most famous for in the record industry, actually, I was long gone from Billboard at this time, but he did this editorial, and I think it was about 1988, and the editorial was called "When You Play It, Say It," you know, something like that, and which was great because, of course, the stations were never identifying the songs. And that got a lot of coverage and probably is what started his conversation with Tommy Mottola. And that's who hired him in 89 at Columbia. And then, of course, he became the head of it and the head of Sony, and the rest is history.
1: Now, I know you don't do many interviews, but would you ever have interest in speaking on air with Bruce Sedano? He has many Morris Levy and Tommy James stories.
0: Yeah, oh, yeah, absolutely. Morris Levy stories, I love them. Sure, if you've got information on how I can get a hold of him, I'll have John.
1: I'll have my friend send you an email. And it'll be a one-sheeter about Bruce and what he's doing now. And you might recall he was married to Donna Summer for many years and had children again. My last thing I wanted to ask you, Raleigh, was I used to work in Texas radio with someone by the name of Ira Littman. Do you know that name? He owned a lot of radio stations.
0: He worked at a lot of radio stations, absolutely. Didn't work with them, but know the name, that's for sure.
1: Yeah, Ira Littman. He was the one that hired me at KNCN C101. One of the air talents was Gary Freed, formerly of WBAI radio.
0: Oh, yeah. Yeah, absolutely. And, of course, BAI has legendary history. I mean, hell, the Pacifica Foundation. What more do I need to say?
1: And our consultant was Woody Roberts. You know that name, Woody, out of, I think, San Antonio? Woody Roberts?
0: Absolutely. Yep.
1: Well, keep up the good work. I'll have my friend send you info on Bruce Sedano and the Morris Levy connection, and perhaps you could have him on air sometime.
0: Yeah, I would love that, because I know not only co-founding Alive and Kicking, but Brooklyn Dreams and all that, and he wrote a bunch
1: of stuff. That's right. That was on Millennium. That's absolutely. Well, keep up.
0: All right. Yeah. Thank you. I'll look forward to it.
1: Okay.
0: Okay, bye.
1: Thanks for your time,
0: all right.
1: Bye for now.
0: Yeah, so that'll be fun. And and so he was fairly young, so I think he's still in his upper 70s, and yes, very much still alive.

0: life. And again, most of his presence was after I was involved in any of this. But hey, alive and kicking. Gotta like that. Yeah, there are stories there. I'll look forward to them. 888-876-5593 is 8888-RALEIGH. And let's see, what do we have here? Brian and Seneca's been hanging on. Hello, Brian. How are you?
1: Not too bad. How have you been doing?
0: All right, what's going on?
1: Okay, first off, on a night or two ago, you were talking about Summertime from Porgy and Bess.
0: Yes.
1: There's one other instrumental version that got missed, and it's actually a medley. The saxophonist Paul Desmond did record Summertime by itself, but he did it up-tempo, and it doesn't quite sound right.
0: Mm-hmm.
1: But he did a medley of Summertime and another song called Summer Song.
0: Mm-hmm.
1: And the Summertime portion of that is spot on for a late 30s, 1940s film noir for a private eye in the in a large city in the rural South, which is where Porgy and Bess is actually written from.
0: Yeah, you know, there are well over 3,000 recorded versions of Summertime.
1: Yes. Nobody's ever lost a lot of money recording George Gershwin.
0: Right. So, I mean, but this one in particular, I don't know why. So many versions of it. So, yeah, we could be doing that for the next 20 years and not run out of them, I don't think.
1: Yeah, you might put a dent in them, but if you really started doing that and it started taking off, you would find everybody else recording Summertime and you'd never run out.
0: Yeah, well, that's right. Exactly. But I mean everybody. And it runs the, you know, runs the gamut from Marv Johnson and Cab Calloway on to, you know, the Dell Vikings and you name it. Everybody's done Summertime and, of course, all the pop standards. So, yes, indeed.
1: Oh, yeah. And the other thing I called about was talking about going back to the L-1011 and the DC-10.
0: Right, right.
1: Both of those were contemporaries.
0: Yes.
1: And going to Lockheed, you do have to remember that the last commercial airliner that Lockheed flat out made good money from was the Constellation.
0: Right.
1: After the Constellation, they had the L-188 Electra.
0: Mm-hmm.
1: And they eventually made money on that, but they didn't make money on the commercial jetliner or the commercial turboprop because the Electra was a turboprop. They did a Navy version for anti-submarine warfare called the P-3 Orion. And that was only retired from Navy service in something like the last 5-10 years. And they were making fresh ones right up until then. So they made their money back and then some on the Electra, but they didn't make it off the Electra itself. It was off the military variant. So the L-1011 TriStar was Lockheed's last gasp in commercial transports, and they tried to do everything right. No stone was left unturned. They were on the leading edge of technology, and if the technology didn't exist, they created it. And they built this airplane around the Rolls-Royce 211 engine, which is, in its current form, the Trent engine, one of the leading engines in aviation. You would think that you could do no wrong building a jet airliner with Rolls-Royce jet engines. Except this is the one where they did. Rolls-Royce had so many development problems developing the RB211, which was the exact model that the L-1011 was built around. They had so many problems with it that the jet engine division of Rolls-Royce dragged the entire company into bankruptcy.
0: Mm-hmm.
1: The British government had to bail Rolls-Royce out because of the losses in development on this engine. And they also had to have the U.S. government make loan guarantees to Lockheed, who meanwhile had designed so thoroughly around the RB211 engine that they could not, they couldn't replace the engine. And believe me, once Rolls-Royce got into serious trouble, they desperately wanted to, but by that time, they were literally locked in, especially with the central engine, which of course was built into the fuselage.
0: Mm-hmm.
1: So they couldn't get rid of the 211. As the airplane did come out when it did, and it was one of the best airplanes of its day, but it came out roughly a year after the Douglas DC-10 in a section of the market where there wasn't quite room enough for one large tri-jet wide-body airliner, much less the two that were on the market.
0: Mm-hmm.
1: Douglas, meanwhile, with the DC-10, instead of designing it, you know, to be a game changer, it was designed to make money. They were not making near as much money on the Douglas DC-8 as they had wanted, and that section of the market was down to the Douglas DC-8 and the Boeing 707. Both of which were kind of older designs that weren't going to be sticking around forever. The trend was, of course, for fewer engines, and the only reason they were even doing trijets at the time was current U.S. and international law basically made it impossible for a two-engine airplane to legally carry passengers across the oceans. So you had to have a trijet or quadjet in order to fly from New York to London, even if a twin jet would easily make the flight for redundancy and safety. Where Lockheed was spending money hand over fist to come up with a technological giant in the L-1011, Douglas was rounding corners. They were rounding so many corners that they were selling circular squares by the time they beat Lockheed to market with the DC-10.
0: Now, back up a minute. The DC-10, they had American was in bed with them on that, and they were actually talking about developing that in the late 60s. So, yeah, I do agree it was cheaper and it was not nearly the plane, but that had been in the works for a while.
1: Both airplanes had been in the works for roughly the same amount of time. For the same, you know, the same market forces. American was a preliminary launch customer for the L-1011 as well. But with all the delays, the L-1011 suffered because of the problems with Rolls-Royce. American was able to get out of their purchase contracts with Lockheed and double down on McDonnell Douglas.
0: Yeah, one of the things that I had mentioned the other night that I think is important, because I'm not hearing this anymore, I'll tell you who first brought it to my attention. He's long dead, but you probably know who he was Rodney Stitch. And Rodney Stitch was an FAA inspector who first wrote The Unfriendly Skies in the 70s. And the deal with the TriStar's autopilot, of course, everybody talks about how, yes, you could go from altitude hold to control wheel steering just by, gently bumping the yoke. But what I don't see anymore in writing is what I was talking about the other night, is when that happened, the two screens that the pilot and co-pilot were looking at didn't necessarily jibe. The co-pilot was still believing things were on altitude hold when, if you looked at the pilot's controls, they were on CWS.
1: Okay, that might have been part of the problem. They certainly were not aware that they had accidentally taken the aircraft
0: of course.
1: Out of...
0: Right. Right, no doubt about that. Obviously, you're 100% right that distraction and all of that, they absolutely were not aware until that wingtip hit the ground. They had no idea. Now, sadly, the air traffic controller, and you'll remember this, I'm sure, who at the time didn't want to get anybody in trouble, basically just said, "Are you okay?" Because he was seeing that this was falling off his screen, where he should have said, "You're well below 2,000 feet."
1: Yes, that's also part of it, but you know, everybody has opinions, and my opinion on that flight was that the pilot had absolutely no business making it. He was not a test pilot. He was not a maintenance pilot. And you don't do test and check flights with 300 passengers in the tube behind you. You just don't do it.
0: Right. I agree. And, of course, the captain wasn't actually the pilot in charge of that flight. The co-pilot was. The captain taking over at that moment and making those decisions obviously was fatal. So, yep.
1: Yeah, the DC-10 managed to last a lot longer, mostly because of frustration and other business errors on behalf of Lockheed. Because above and beyond, they're making it to market roughly a year later than they had planned and losing some sales because of that. They had some executives in Japan get desperate, as in paying bribes to airline and government officials, desperate and stupid. And while the ultimate fines paid by Lockheed were not cheap, they weren't horrible. But the loss of over 100 aircraft sales to ANA and JAL, those hurt.
0: And they were trying. They had that shortened version that they sold to British Airways, and they were trying, but it was tough.
1: Yes, and another place where the U.S. government could have provided help instead was actually given to McDonnell Douglas.
0: Yeah,
1: the Air Force ended up buying a off-the-shelf converted to a freight tanker aircraft called the KC-10, and it's called KC-10 because it was DC-10 with all the seats put out, and the cargo floor put in, an extra tanks and the refueling probes put in, that they could have done easily to the L-1011 as well, but they did not. The British did buy a freight refueler version of the L-1011, but they only bought three of them.
0: Now, I'm going to be run up against news here in a moment, but as you know, there's only one L-1011 still flying. You know what it's doing?
1: It's on standby, but they were last using it, and it's likely next use would be for missile technology and space vehicle tests.
0: Yeah, absolutely. Part of Northrop. It's a mothership for Pegasus, the orbital rocket. So I think it's the only airworthy L-1011 left. So fascinating. Always good to talk to you. Call me again soon.
1: Will do.
0: Okay, thanks. So good stuff. All right, we'll pick it up right after the news right here on WGN Radio. Boom.

0: I'm Ronnie James. Yes, Speedo. That, of course, is the Cadillacs, and that was one of Robert and LaGrange six-packs. The funniest thing about that huge hit, 1955 on Josie, and, of course, Earl Carroll and the guys wrote it, but if you look at the writer credit, it goes to Esther Navarro, who was their manager, who, according to Earl Carroll, never wrote anything. And not enough checks, as far as that goes. But in any event, the Cadillacs were just terrific. But that record was so big that, of course, other people had to record it. I've never actually played it, and I don't plan to, but it's a Steve Lawrence B-side in 1955. Yeah, the A-side's the Chicken and the Hawk. And then other people have recorded it, too. The Tokens, which you'd expect, Reuben and the Jets, no surprise there, or the Persuasions, none of that surprising. The Youngbloods, okay, and one of their 1972 albums, but there you have Speedo. All right, so 888-876-5593, 8888-Raleigh, Cindy in Chicago, welcome back to WGN Radio. You still with us?
1: Yeah, what did that man want to talk about about migraine headache?
0: Well, no, where do I start?
1: I turned on the radio just okay. When it was
0: him. Ken had called and said, give my phone number to Cindy if she wants to talk about migraines, because he had decades of them. So we're just passing it along if you want it.
1: I don't know. I really don't worry about migraines. I mean, I get them, take my pills, they go away in an hour. You know,
0: okay.
1: But the thing about it, when I said I was depressed about it, I think what it was, sometimes I have medication nightmares, too. And the medication, most of the time, it doesn't bother me. Like, you know, they're really weird, make no sense. But some of them are real backstabbing and like, make you feel like you're a victim of something, the nightmares, and they linger. I think it was, what was it, Sunday? It lingered all day, I was like.
0: Well, I think the key is to try not to have to take meds for this, and I think that's one of the things that Ken was talking about.
1: Oh, no, I don't believe in any alternative medicines like that.
0: All right, next.
1: But then, anyhow, what was that? Oh, yesterday I got my A1C result.
0: Uh-huh.
1: And I canceled my doctor's appointment for tomorrow because I'm just not going. Because I don't think they would listen. I just don't think they would listen to me. I made a mistake. I made a sour orange pie on Sunday.
0: So let's go further here. What were your A1C results?
1: 7.9.
0: Not good.
1: But I've been doing everything like I should, and then I made the sour orange pie, and then I just Googled it before I called you. There's a 200 grams of sugar in a sweetened condensed
0: food. Your A1C is a snapshot taken over about 90 days. It's not about what you ate right before the test. See, that's why it's very different than just looking at your glucose numbers. The A1C looks at your numbers over time.
1: I thought it was for going forward.
0: No, it talks about where you've been for the past 90 days.
1: Well, I really don't know maybe it's the pretzels, you know, because I need salt because I do drink the water because I have bipolar. Bipolar medicine makes you, like, dry mouth and you drink a lot of water, and you need the salt. Maybe it's too many pretzels.
0: Well, bottom line is that if you got a 7.9, what it means is that for the past 2 to 3 months, your blood sugars are definitely well within the diabetes range. All right. If you had to take a number to attach to it, it probably would be about 183. All right. So I don't think this is something that you just say, I don't believe it. I think this is something you respect and try to do something about.
1: Yeah. I mean, but I guess the thing about it is I didn't want to go because, I mean, if they could look at, they could, you know, in the Lutheran system, they could look at my history for the past 25 years, and my sugar has been between 6.1 and 6.6.
0: Well, it zoomed up there for some reason.
1: Well, I think I've told you before, my boyfriend passed away. I moved. I don't know, something like you pass somebody on the back and they get out of their routine. No, I don't know. You just swat them on the back and they get out of their routine. I don't know.
0: Well, but anyway, I would say I would not ignore this indefinitely. I would want to get a handle on what's doing this.
1: Well, no more sour orange pie, for one thing. And today I did walk in the yard, and this morning my sugar was 289, and I took...
0: Well, my God! That's just horrendous.
1: So I took three of my pills.
0: All right. I'm not going to play a doctor on the radio, but I'm telling you what you're saying is alarming. See your doctor. I don't care if you go tomorrow or not, but do not self-medicate this. This is something to actually work with somebody to get in line.
1: Yeah, but I'm not taking any more medication.
0: Well, I understand. I don't want to have the conversation because it's high enough that I can't help you other than to say, see a medical professional.
1: But when I went for a walk, it went down to 145.
0: And that's still not good.
1: Well, that's normal.
0: No, well, normal is anything under 100.
1: I've never been under 100.
0: Well, then that's time to be concerned. All right, I'm going to leave it at that and say, don't treat it lightly. Don't think about, well, it's a fluke and it's not right. I would say, not talking about you having to medicate it, but you certainly probably need to be under somebody's guidance about eating and exercising and all those things, because whatever you're doing is not working.
1: Yeah, I guess right. I just got out of it with my boyfriend at my
0: Now's the time to get into it again. Don't ignore this.
1: Talk about with migraines. I mean, like alternative medicine.
0: I don't know, but don't bother. You're obviously in your own world on this, and you're happy with it, so all's well. I'll talk to you soon. Thanks. All right. Don't know where to go with any of that. 888-876-5593 is 8888 Raleigh on WGN Radio. Where are

0: 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I'm Raleigh James. You know, I cannot remember who requested it, but I've had it on the list for a few weeks. So whoever you are, I hope you enjoyed it. 1958 on APT, one of the ABC Paramount labels. Little Star, The Elegance. Yes, Staten Island's own. That's a medley of their hit. So we have Eric in Minneapolis. Wait a minute here. And I'm trying to do this, but the magic twanger is not cooperating. All right. Eric, welcome back to WGN Radio. All right. I know you're there. I can hear you. Eric's asleep. Sorry, didn't mean to put Eric to sleep. It happens. So in that case, we'll talk to Chris in Greenwood, South Carolina. You still with us, Chris? No, Chris left us for the night. All right, I hope he heard his request before he nodded off. Now, we'll see if Chuck in Rockford's still with us. You still there, Chuck?
1: Yeah, I'm here.
0: All right. So, yeah, what's up?
1: Well, I had a bunch of things to talk about, but...
0: I got time.
1: Have you ever been over to the Fontainebleau?
0: The hotel?
1: Yeah.
0: Of course.
1: Miami Beach.
0: Absolutely. Any kid who went to Miami Beach High certainly has been to the Fontainebleau.
1: Oh, okay. Well, I was there in 76.
0: Uh-huh.
1: And they had a little theater down there on the lower level.
0: Yeah.
1: And they were putting on a play that was timely. I think it was Betty Ross making a flag and all
0: okay.
1: that. But I thought I'd like to get back there again 50 years later.
0: All right. Well, it's still there. One of the few around that hasn't changed. The Eden Rock's still there next to it. The Doral next to it is still there. The Fontainebleau was interesting because, of course, it's been sold a number of times over the years, but it was always so famous that they never felt the need to write the name of the hotel anywhere on it. So other hotels all had a marquee where it would say it was, you know, the Carillon or the Deauville or whatever, but the Fontainebleau never did. It absolutely didn't. I'll tell you that when they built that in the mid-50s, that put, sadly, the Roney Plaza out of business. And it's real sad that they did not have any of that historic preservation laws at the time, because the Roney Plaza was absolutely one of those things that should have been preserved. All that Art Deco they talk about on South Beach, nothing holds a candle to the Roney Plaza. And of course, they leveled it and they put up another Roney Plaza that didn't mean anything in 1970. But yeah, that was the Fontainebleau. I'm trying to think of the architect who did that. It was the same architect, Lapidus, Morris Lapidus, designed the Fontainebleau.
1: I don't think they could afford to build that building now.
0: Well, I don't know. It's owned by a venture capitalist these days, I think.
1: There have been TV programs run out of there, you know.
0: Oh, and movies, like Frank Sinatra, because his good friend Jilly Rizzo had this boat called Jilly's Yen, and it was in the waterway right across from the Fontainebleau, and it was basically a floating home. But when I say a floating home, it was damn near a floating apartment building. But it was right across the street. So when Sinatra was doing Tony Rome or any of those, you know, he'd always be at the Fontainebleau. And like I say, Lapidus.
1: I saw a yacht tied up there when I was over there. I don't know.
0: It isn't a yacht in that, remember, that waterway isn't deep. That's not the intracoastal.
1: A small yacht.
0: Yeah, no. Well, usually they were what we'd call floating homes because they didn't have much in the way of propulsion. But Jilly's Yen was there for years. Absolutely.
1: I kind of miss that, you know. Even I tried to get down to Miami Beach there for quite a while, you know, in the wintertime, and sometimes would drive down, sometimes would fly down.
0: Uh-huh.
1: Recently, I saw some stuff that I didn't realize that. The guy that owned the Indy 500.
0: Holman? Tony Holman?
1: Oh no, no. Redmacher.
0: Oh, okay.
1: Didn't he own it?
0: I thought it was Tony Holman.
1: Well, maybe in later years. Of course, I think he started Eastern Airlines, didn't he?
0: Tony Holman?
1: Redmacher.
0: Oh, yeah. No, Rickenbacker, yes, absolutely, he did.
1: Rickenbacker.
0: Yeah.
1: Yeah, there was a,
0: that's true,
1: a story about him being on a lifeboat
0: Okay, by the way, I just looked this up. You're right about Eddie Rickenbacker, which I didn't know, but Tony Holman bought it in 1945. And because Eddie Rickenbacker had a boat, was about to become a housing development. So it was Tony Holman who resurrected it. And he's the famous voice of Gentlemen, Start Your Engines. So, yeah, it was Tony Holman and Wilbur Shaw, because that track was going away.
1: Yeah, I remember flying over that when it was still brick, you know, and before they, you know, they'd done some of the upgrades. That's been gotten a long time ago.
0: Oh, sure.
1: They called it the Brickyard.
0: That's right. Absolutely. And still is called the Brickyard.
1: Yeah. Yeah, there's a strip there that's got some brick there on it. I've been around the track twice myself, you know, and when I'd been on the infield, we ventured onto the track and did two turns on it. Which I think that we could have gotten a lot of trouble.
0: Fun stuff. We were
1: staying in the infield at that time. Actually, I got into the winner's circle that year. I think it was 72 or something like that.
0: Nice.
1: I was wearing stuff that made me look like I was a press person, you know, and carrying some cameras and stuff like that.
0: Mm.
1: But, I've been on, also been on the Talladega track, but that was a situation where I had stopped for gas because I had scheduled stopping in Birmingham, and it didn't look like I had enough gas to make it over there, and it was at night, and the security came out and just asked me if I wanted to take a look around because there's nobody there to give, you know, to gas me up. Mm-mm. But I got up. He was going on that Talladega track there, and I guess you have to be going pretty fast just to climb up on the curves.
0: Yeah, absolutely. I don't know anywhere near as much about Talladega, but yeah, Rickenbacker I don't think he started Eastern Airlines, but he got involved early on, and he's the one who developed it into a major carrier, and that's why they have the Rickenbacker Causeway in Miami, between Miami and Miami Beach on 17th Street, and all that kind of stuff.
1: Yeah. Let's see who. Borman. Frank Borman, I guess.
0: That's another period. Absolutely, that's another period. Yeah.
1: We were in a 747, and they were having delays, and there was kind of a smart aleck showing off with his, at that time, the cell phones were pretty expensive, you know. He was trying to get a hold of Borman, and Borman was out there helping the baggage handlers load the plane.
0: And I believe that, too. And believe it or not, we've ended the show, but we will talk to you soon, and
1: To
0: you. Or yes, it's over. We're done. This is the week, and we've come to a wrap. I'll talk to you soon. Thanks, Chuck. All right. Yeah, so on that note, we thank Adam for keeping us on the air and John for screening your calls. But above all, I thank you for calling. That's what makes the show a pleasure to do. We will reconvene live Monday for Monday Night Trivia. Tomorrow is a replay of last Monday night's trivia. I'm Raleigh James. It's WGN Radio.
2: 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I'm Grant Marshall, 2020 News. 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Steel Wheels Tour, swells like teen pirates. Kids capturing the keys to the city. City transit, that is. As easy as Hellum 123. Subway skeleton keys go for $10 online. And with just a little jiggering, they can steal subway trains and take them for a joyride, the New York Times reports. The hijack hijinks are off the rails with this key crime sly, but train daddies are simply scrambling to somehow slow the roll of the transit truants rollicking away with their runaway trains. Laxative lunacy. Corporate cake chaos in Houston as a man's farewell turns foul, allegedly lacing his goodbye gâteau with boxes of brutal laxatives. Co-workers carve in, then clutch, convulse, and crowd corridors as cubicles become calamity zones and restrooms run riot. Within hours, desks are deserted, dignity disappears, and digestive disaster dominates the day. Experts say spiking sweets with stomach-stirring substances crosses from prank to prosecutable. He wanted a lasting impression. Looks like it ran right through the office. Fun of a preacher man, hey now, holy horse play. In Cincinnati, a pastor's put out to provisional pasture for a purported flog and pony show in his office. The God Squad's investigating reports of the Rev pulling out a horse whip and using it on a visitor. Just horsing around, of course, of course. One sick pony's apologized for his bad boy faith as the congregation contemplates just how to crack the whip on this passion of the spice. And that's what's happening. I'm Grant Marshall, 2020 News.
0: This is a replay of the Wednesday night, May 14th WGN show. We started right at 10. If you don't hear yourself on it, it's because you didn't call. I hope you'll rectify that soon. We're live Monday through Thursday evenings from 10 to 1 Central. Dial 888-876-5593. 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

0: WGN Radio. I'm Raleigh James. 3 hours to spend together. I've got lots of your requests to play. In fact, more requests than I'll ever get around to playing. But I've got a list, and we'll go through them. If not tonight, well, some other night. And, of course, taking your calls, whatever's on your mind. We already have a lineup with Ken, Marty, and Chuck. We'll get to all three. Room for you, too, at 888-876-5593-8888. Raleigh. Engineer Bob and James from the South Side both send me wonderful links. And I looked at Bob's today, personal ads making a comeback. And the first thing I thought is, well, the newspapers are going to be thrilled about that, those that are still around, because, of course, the loss of classified advertising and of course, readership has been just horrible. So the idea that more and more people are turning to the personal ads is somewhat enticing for those in the print medium. But what I find interesting in all of this is that the venue is really important. Now, most of the people who've been interviewed and talking about that have gone back to the personal ads. I've been real tired of the dating apps or the sites where you can meet somebody, you know, all those that have been around for years. And increasingly, people are turning away from that, saying it's not working for me, turning to personal ads. All right. Well, that's fine, but let's face it, where you place it make all the difference in the world. And I think to myself, one of the tabloids, I don't remember if it's Globe or which one, but has a big personal section. And I think to myself, finding love on in a tabloid? Yeah, I don't know. That probably wouldn't be the best venue for me. But a few people in Vermont were interviewed in just daily and weekly newspapers, and marriages are already occurring. So it's interesting that increasingly people are saying they aren't going to use dating apps because they just don't produce the results they'd like. And I would agree with that for the most part. And so so there you have it. But how many people are reading the newspaper, if it is a newspaper ad? You know, is your recipient audience somewhat smaller than you might like? I don't know. Well, in the case of these Vermonters, they found each other, so somebody's reading this stuff. But I would think it all depends on where you place it. But you know that print all over the place, when they see this starting to grow, are going to have a whole section of these ads and great deals. And yeah, because it's money after all. So we'll see. But yeah, it's just indicative of the problems in the world today. And today, by the mean, I'd say the last 50 years or so, with people getting married later, not meeting each other in school, or depending on the jobs, no opportunity to meet at work. When you're older, where do you meet? And increasingly, people are saying, not at a bar, the perennial favorite. That's gone way out of style for all the reasons you could guess. So we'll see. 888-876-5593. That's all I got to say on it. Ken in Chicago, welcome back to WGN Radio.
1: Hello. I told John that Cindy can call for my phone number, because I live close to her about her migraines.
0: Oh, okay.
1: I've had them since I was 25, since 1982, and I can give her some advice and stuff.
0: Okay.
1: And
0: do you still have them?
1: Very rarely.
0: That's excellent. And yes, then your advice will be welcomed, I'm sure. You cured them.
1: Right. It's the first thing they had to do, the headache, was MRI to rule out organic.
0: Right, of course.
1: Yeah, there was no, you know, tumors and stuff like that.
0: Right.
1: And it turned out to be depression, anxiety.
0: Uh-huh.
1: And right, what it was called the Diamond Headache Clinic. It was a huge headache clinic here in Chicago. He wants to put you on all kinds of meds, but time took care of it, and I'll tell you, acupuncture and acupressure, some medications, but it's not like it was when I had when I was 25 in 1982.
0: Good.
1: So there's a thousand things that can cause headaches.
0: Well, that's right, and that's the frustrating part of it, and that's true for migraines as well. And so
1: right, usually up in the neck there, usually up in the neck where the blood vessels and nerves are.
0: Right. But in terms of what precipitated it, that can vary wildly. And trying to come up with a cause. Oh yeah, everything from what you eat to the toxins in the air, you know, to on and on.
1: Right,
0: it can be absolutely anything. And I'd say narrowing it down is the hardest point. John's suffered with this for several years. He was getting 3 to 4 days a week. His migraines were so bad he couldn't get up. I mean, literally that bad. And we were sent to every kind of doctor in the world. I met more doctors than you can imagine. Nobody had anything.
1: Yeah.
0: Well, when we left that particular house, we didn't even think about it. But about 3 weeks later, he said, you know, I don't have headaches anymore. And he never had another one. And what we come to find out was two things. One was it was less than 1 mile from North America's largest copper smelter and direct line. Right. And the house, they never cleaned the air ducts at any point. And three or four people had died there and all that. We didn't know it at the time. It was a nice house and all that. So the combination. But it's also interesting because it doesn't hit everybody. For instance, I didn't get sick from it. But boy,
1: no, everyone's immune
0: different.
1: System's different.
0: Right, like
1: any kind of stress will aggravate anything.
0: Anything. You are so right about that. But
1: anything from head to toe.
0: Yeah, I was going to say we lived in a house with toxic mold, and John didn't get sick, but I damn near died.
1: Right.
0: Stop walking. So it is individual. But you're right about stress. People don't realize what a toll it takes on the body, and it absolutely does. On so many physical ways, and trying to limit the stress or process the stress. Again, that's individual, person to person, but it's worth the effort.
1: Right. Because different people can put up with different stress and their immune systems. That's why some people can smoke 40 years and not get cancer.
0: Right.
1: One person never smoke and gets lung cancer. And also there's the body-mind. They go, well, what do you mean by that? Stress causes ulcers, diarrhea. There's the mind and body connection.
0: Oh, yeah, yeah.
1: More doctors are finding out about that.
0: You know, it was, it's over 40 years ago now that Louise Hay wrote that little blue book of basically You Can Heal Your Life. And what she did was she listed all the different physical problems and the mental causations that went along with them. And if you read this, it's uncanny in terms of looking at that. Yeah, right, exactly. She was just the best, Louise Hay, but long dead now. But the original You Can Heal Your Life, that little blue book, is probably still around.
1: Yeah, I got one called Psychonutrition. A lot of stuff came out in the 70s about health, which they're talking about now.
0: Yep.
1: Psychonutrition, there's everything about the food and... and the environment that they're talking about now, back in the 70s.
0: Okay. I just looked it up. Yes, Louise Hay first wrote You Can Heal Your Body in 1976.
1: Mm-hmm.
0: So,
1: Let's Get Well. That's a popular one.
0: Yeah. There's many, obviously.
1: Jethro. Yeah, there's one of Jethro from the early 1900s. A lot of it back in the 60s, they still do this in Europe. They do a lot of hydrotherapy, which we don't do. They do cold and hot.
0: Right.
1: They do a lot of things we don't do.
0: Right.
1: Enemas, all kinds of herbal enemas, stuff that we don't do here because they don't have the time.
0: Well, right. And of course, allopathic medicine just finds all of this objectionable because sadly, the way it is now with allopaths is that there's a drug that will treat it, and no matter what it is. And unfortunately, that's not always the way to go.
1: The doctors will tell you exercise and eat right.
0: Right. Well, it's nice if they'll tell you. By the way, it's nice if they'll tell you that. Usually, take this drug is all you get.
1: You got 15 minutes with the doctor.
0: Well,
1: how you feeling, and do you need your meds refilled?
0: That's
1: sad.
0: Well, that's the insurance situation, and that that gets into a much
1: Much she's got to have so many patients. So she when I was in there, she's got the timer going on top of her computer.
0: No, absolutely, and that's
1: used to be 20 minutes. Now it's 15 minutes because she's got to get so much in.
0: If you can go private. Get a concierge physician, pay for it yourself. But not everybody can do that.
1: Right.
0: Yeah, I understand. Right. Absolutely. Yeah, all right. Well, good advice. Maybe Cindy will call. If she does, we will pass along your number. Cindy, I hope you're listening.
1: Can I request a song?
0: I don't see why not. Let's see what it... Well, let me find a sheet so I won't actually lose it, which is usually the problem here. I had it a moment ago.
1: The group's name's unusual, but the song is great.
0: Okay.
1: You've heard it. Summertime by Jamestown Massacre.
0: Oh, absolutely.
1: Why they named it that, I don't know, because I know the story behind that. And it's,
0: Okay, sure.
1: Summertime. Yeah, they're a great song.
0: All right. All right. Probably won't be tonight, but it will definitely be next week if it's not.
1: Okay, thanks.
0: All right, thanks, Ken. Appreciate it. All right, so there you go. So maybe Cindy will give us a call and we'll get those two together. But yeah, headaches probably more than anything I can think off the top of my head. So many different causes, including what the heck you're eating. All right, so we'll get to Marty. Marty is in Indiana, and Chuck is in Rockford, and there's room for you on WGN Radio.

0: WGN Radio. I'm Raleigh James. That is, I've got two left from Ralph's six-pack, and that's one of them. Earth, Wind, and Fire, Boogie Wonderland, of course, with the Emotions in the background there, 1981 on Columbia. And yeah, I loved the Emotions, but actually I liked their stuff before the Columbia years and before Earth, Wind, and Fire, when they were on Volt and Isaac Hayes and David Porter were producing them. Man, So I Can Love You, one of the absolute best records ever. Oh, well. So they used to be the Hutch Stereos before that. Oh, yeah, you can bet there's a story, and the Sunbeams. But ultimately, 1968, they were the Emotions, which they remained. And of course, the association with Earth, Wind, and Fire was very fruitful, not only for Boogie Wonderland, but also Maurice White, I guess, really involved with Best of My Love, which was huge for them. Yeah, but no, So I Can Love You. All right, I digress. So let's see, 888-876-5593. Let's free up a line because every one of them is busy, and that's nice. We'll get to them all. Marty in Whiting, Indiana, welcome back to WGN Radio.
1: Good evening, Raleigh. How are you doing?
0: All right. How about yourself?
1: Can't complain. Got a quick question for you.
0: Mm-hmm.
1: Did you get your credit card situation rectified?
0: Partially, as far as that goes. Yeah, I think that I successfully got out of ABU, the automatic billing update that MasterCard employs. And I believe that the card they're sending now will be the one I'll keep. But we will mm-hmm. see, because it's been interesting. On one hand, they say, oh, no, that's compromised, too. We're sending you another one. Then next call, no, that one's fine. Don't worry. So I think, but I'll let you know as time goes on. Thanks for asking.
1: Okay. And the reason I'm even asking, you know Bob Surratt. This morning he started off his broadcast. It's like a five-minute deal. But he talked about he tried to get a hold of his cable provider to get Discovery taken off his for one of his channels. When he finally got a hold of a live voice, he asked the guy, now, is this going to affect any of my other channels? The guy's like, it might. He's like, you know what, don't cancel anything, I'll just deal with it.
0: Oh, that's
1: he
0: funny.
1: Doesn't watch Discovery, but at 6 o'clock this morning, I'm drinking coffee, I had to laugh out loud, not at you, both of you, but
0: yeah,
1: with you, because it's like, I just heard Raleigh, but I had to chuckle.
0: Well, it's customer disservice all the way around, and almost all of it is offshore, and that's part of the problem, because anybody who thinks there's not a language barrier hasn't tried to talk to these people.
1: Right, and I told you what last week, I think, or maybe it was Monday, whenever I told you, but when I got problems with my Chicago Tribune, I talked to people in the Philippines.
0: Yeah.
1: I'm not trying to be rude to them, but, you know, it's so hard to understand sometimes, because they don't speak our language, you know.
0: No, they think they do, though. That's the problem. And so then they speak it at God knows how many words per minute, because it's something ungodly. So that's what you always have to do. Tell them, speak slowly. Yeah.
1: Yeah. Mm-hmm. And speak louder also.
0: Yeah. Yeah.
1: Well, another reason I'm calling, with our chaotic world right now, listening to your woman caller last night, and she's got a new dog, Bandit.
0: Yeah.
1: That put a smile on my face, because like millions of other people in our vast universe, I'm an animal lover too, but you could just hear the joy and the enthusiasm in her voice. So, because her dog, Mr. Chuckles or Chubbs?
0: No, Mr. Chubbs, because Elizabeth had Mr. Chubbs. He was a bit overweight.
1: Okay, and he passed away, I'm assuming?
0: Yes, he did. And first Elizabeth said, I'm not getting another dog, and I said, yes, you are.
1: Was that recently that he passed
0: yes,
1: away? Because I've only been listening to you for the last 4 months.
0: Yes, it's been certainly this year, and very, very sad. You know, you kind of know when the time is right, and you have to do what's best for the animal, but it's sure hard for us.
1: Right. Okay. So, okay, that covers that. And here's the main reason I'm calling. Obviously, you know this because you're in the business, but next Friday will be the last CBS radio is going to shut the doors.
0: Well, on the news service, yeah. 100
1: yeah,
0: years
1: the news part.
0: Yeah,
1: that's,
0: right,
1: I'm
0: exactly.
1: Sorry. Yeah, that's what I meant.
0: Hang on a minute. John says I'm blowing the news again. Speaking of the news, don't go away. Stay right where you are, and we'll pick it up right after the news right here on WGN Radio.

0: Crest, and this was Mary's request. She was a big Johnny Maestro fan. Gee, but I'd give the world, 1960 on co-ed, and I hope Mary heard it. So, yeah, we were, of course, talking about Johnny Maestro this month because it would have been his birthday last week. And, yeah, hard to believe he's been gone since 2010. Irreplaceable voice. Speaking of irreplaceable, I think that's where we're going with Marty in Whiting. So, all right, Marty, go for it.
1: So, yeah, so getting back to CBS News, I just read the article this morning, but obviously because of economic conditions, like the article said, but and the changing media landscape, do you think that means because of podcasts and maybe people aren't listening to radio as much, Raleigh?
0: No, the biggest problem is that Odyssey should have never, and of course it wasn't Odyssey at the time, it was Entercom, should have never bought CBS Radio. This was a bad purchase for them at a ridiculous amount of money. And that alone is the real story here. Everything else are just subtexts. No matter what they say, they are hemorrhaging money and they need to do something. Now, it's interesting because, of course, employee-wise, it's probably only 60% of their workers. I think it's like 60 to 70 people. So it's not a lot of full-time staffers because they have 1,100 in their fold. It's not that, but nonetheless, there's a lot of expenses. You know, they had the operation in New York and in Washington, D.C., which is studios and all that. Plus, of course, satellite time and all that. I mean, there are expenses with it, no doubt about it. Now, what is most interesting to me is that the majority of the CBS AM radio stations are all news giants like KNX in Los Angeles or WBBM in Chicago. And, you know, the you're going to be scrambling at that point. And they're looking for a lot of alternative sources. But as one guy, I think the guy from PTF in Raleigh said, there really isn't anybody who is alternative to this, who is of this caliber. You know, because for years, affiliating with CBS and 700 stations currently do, was sort of a badge of credibility, so to speak. For an all-news operation, having a national/international base that's going to give you that coverage is unbeatable. So those stations are going to, you know, obviously some will go to ABC and some will go to Fox for some things and whatever, but it's not going to be easy shoes to fill. Now, that said, of course, you listen to overnights on some of these stations and they're already automating the news. So what can I say? But this is a money. Yeah. This is absolutely money.
1: Well, I'm going to miss it. I got hooked on WBBM just like it.
0: Well, they'll still be around. BBM will still be around, and they'll still be all news. They're just going to have to be scrambling for where they're getting the national international coverage. They're not changing formats. The radio stations are not part of this decision. And actually, there must have been a lot of coverage in the last few weeks because suddenly this is everywhere. And I believe the first announcement came out at the end of March. So it's been it isn't like an overnight thing. You know, it's been known for well over a month. But you know, all that they want to do to position about the changing broadcasting landscape and all that, that is so tertiary compared to the dollars that it's not worth discussing.
1: Yeah, I meant to ask you a while ago when I first heard it, but then obviously I've waited till now. But yeah, next Friday. But I'll keep abreast. Well, that'll cover that. I've got a couple requests, but can I shout out to Elizabeth?
0: Of course you can,
1: Elizabeth. If you're listening, I'm happy for you.
0: Yeah,
1: you can never replace Mr. Chubb, but it's

0: I used to have a cat named Bandit, and he was black and white. So, but
1: yeah,
0: I'm happy for you, Elizabeth, if you're listening.
1: Yeah, good. All right. So, what are the requests?
0: Because David Allan Coe passed away. Take This Job and Shove It by Johnny Paycheck.
1: Okay. You betcha.
0: And then you played this about a month ago, but when you play it next week, I want to record it. Jailbait, because I really like that song, because I'd never heard that before.
1: Really? Okay.
0: Yeah, I had never heard that before.
1: 16, 17, still jailbait. Yeah.
0: And who sung that? I know you told me before.
1: Yeah, absolutely. The guy on, now this is, I'm just spacing it, it'll come to me in a minute, but the guy who was on Fortune Records, he did a number of things. Why can't I think about this? And he was in... God, he was in Chicago for a while. This is terrible. And immediately what I thought of was his friend Johnny Guitar Watson, but that's not who it is. Why can't I think of who this is? This is terrible.
0: You'll tell me next week.
1: I'll have to come up now, because if I don't, I'm going to go absolutely crazy. This is God, why can't I think of this? And pass the biscuits, please. He's done so many wonderful things. Oh, God. Gosh,
0: he's a big name then, huh?
1: Oh, well, to me, so yeah, but why? Yeah, first thing I thought was pass the biscuits, please. But which is one? Andre Williams.
0: Okay,
1: yeah, Andre Williams. Why couldn't I think of that? That's terrible.
0: That came out in the '50s or
1: '60s. '50s. Yeah,
0: '50s. Okay,
1: absolutely. Yeah. But yeah, he did Bacon Fat and. Just Because of a Kiss. He did a lot of things, Pearl Time, so many things. But I thought that Jailbait was the absolute best.
0: I like that. If I knew I was going to like that much, I like to record songs, whether it's listening to you or some other station here in Chicago. I record the song, so I definitely be listening next week when you play it. So
1: I would bet, by the way, which might be even cleaner, that I play it from the 45s, but I would bet that is on YouTube, and you could just record it right off of there.
0: I don't have a computer.
1: Oh,
0: smartphone,
1: really? Okay.
0: So, yeah.
1: All right.
0: I'm old fashioned.
1: No, well, good for you. All right. So sure. Then I'll be happy to. Yeah, he was so good. And born in Alabama, raised in Chicago, but he moved to Detroit, and that's how he got in. 1955, he got involved with the couple that owned Fortune Records. Deborah, what was her husband's name? This will drive me crazy, too, but Deborah was really running it. He did Greasy Chicken and all that. He was a staff writer later for Motown. He worked for Chess for a while. But,
0: oh, wow.
1: But, sadly, by the time you get to the 70s and all that, drugs took its toll, and he wound up homeless and all that. But he didn't die till, last decade for sure. And just a terrific, terrific performer. And he wrote this stuff. So Brown, that was their name, Deborah Brown. I can't remember her husband right now, but they were the white Jewish couple that owned Fortune Records. And literally, it was a ma and pa. And Andre Williams.
0: He was definitely multi-talented then, wasn't he?
1: Oh, yeah, absolutely. And I'm trying to think, because the other guy who was so known on Fortune, shows you that my mind goes away, is the guy that Smokey Robinson said, if I could sing, I'd be Nolan Strong. Nolan Strong and the Diablos. Believe me, Smokey Robinson worshipped him. So they were on Fortune. And, The Wind was probably the most popular, but there's so many other things, too. But those were the two biggest. Now, originally, Fortune, going back to the 40s, was country. And so a lot of country acts. And then it wound up getting into R&B, and they signed Andre in 55. So, yeah.
0: Well, I'll make sure to listen next week, whether it's Monday or Tuesday when you play it.
1: Yeah, it won't be Monday. Won't be Monday.
0: Get ready to record it.
1: Yeah, Monday night trivia. We won't be playing Andre Williams on that, but it'll be Tuesday. I'll play it for you.
0: Okay, thank you.
1: Okay, thanks. Appreciate it. So, loved Andre. I can't believe that I spaced that. Yeah. Oh, yes, I can. What am I saying? All right, so we're going to find out about day two at work. Yeah, Eduardo's new job at the hospital. We'll see how that went. We've got Cindy who called. I hope that John gave her Ken's phone number. We got Sharon in Little Rock. All right, going to talk about Was this AWKRP? All right, well, you know, the call letters went to a little Class A outside of Cincinnati. All right, and Chris in Greenwood. Yeah, and I've got his request here. I haven't forgotten it. But I'll tell you what. In fact, maybe I'll play it next. But this is a normal thing, proving how far I will go just to please you, because I would never in my right mind play this record. But yes, Tommy Ellison, we're not going to play all of it, of course. Let this be a lesson to you. Yeah, the drunk driver song. All right, coming up on WGN Radio. She says, son, I told you. Oh dear, I've started this from the middle. Well, that might be better, but no, you got to hear it from the beginning. And don't worry, you won't hear all of it. But yeah, this was Chris's request for reasons that elude me.

0: feel.
1: Isn't that a happy song? WGN Radio. I'm Raleigh James. That's all you'll hear of it. Kind of gospel sounding, which makes sense because it was on a gospel label. It was on Gospel Air, actually, in 1985. Let This Be a Lesson. Chris and Greenwood had requested it, I think, because we were talking about the accident in Greenwood, South Carolina. First time an officer killed on duty since 1956. And it was a 15-year-old kid and his two buddies, 17 and 18, who were in the car, stopped by the cop for, I think it was a question about guns, actually. But anyway, the 15-year-old just took off, and next thing you know, head-on to the officer, who, 31 years old, military vet, family, father and all that, three kids, I think, died. And so that's I think that's the context. We'll find out later. But, however, that said, I always defer to first-time callers, and that's what I'm going to do right now, as I welcome Phil from Palatine to WGN Radio.
2: Hi.
1: How are you, Phil? Thanks for calling.
2: I'm doing great. I cannot believe I am on the radio right now. I've listened to you for so long. It's unbelievable. And like, is this really happening?
1: Well, it is. And I'm delighted for it myself. So what's on your mind?
2: Well, you know, you talked about stress earlier with an individual. And for me, sometimes stress manifests into different parts of your body.
1: Yes.
2: And my heart is beating right now. I can't believe it. I turned my radio down in my garage. You know, I'm in my family home that I've always been in, and I'm listening on like a little tiny radio in the garage. So I can't believe I'm on terrestrial radio actually saying something. And so what I have to say about stress, though, is it can manifest in your body in different points of your body.
1: Of course.
2: It doesn't have to. It's not going to always be in your back. It's not always going to be in your...
1: Well, they're right. Everybody's different in terms of their body. What it does is it triggers a fight or flight response, so it's causing you to release cortisol and adrenaline, and that can give you physical symptoms versus anywhere. It can be tension, headaches, or high blood pressure, or heart rate, or what, chronic fatigue. You can go on and on and on with this because the individual is different, but bottom line is stress is an e-ticket to inflammation, and it affects everybody differently.
2: Yeah, and where it is going to affect you
1: is about your
2: is
1: about your genetics.
2: Yeah, you don't really get a choice about it.
1: No, of course not.
2: And you know, I'm 34 years old, and so I had great feet growing up, but I work a retail job, and just being on my feet has really brought out a lot of issues. And I never thought my stresses through life would be brought out in my feet because I had what I always considered Neanderthal feet.
1: Well, I'll tell you, musculoskeletal system problems from stress, that's the second most common area. The brain and the nervous system is the first, but the list is endless. For some people, it's their digestive system. That's why the gut-brain axis can be heartburn or indigestion. But the idea that you're standing on your feet and suddenly you're experiencing all sorts of skeletal pain, that's pretty much textbook. Hang on a minute. Don't go away. We're going to break for the news, which will give you plenty of time to sit back and relax and enjoy yourself because it'll probably take, I don't know, 8 or 9 minutes, and then we'll be right back to you. Will you wait for me?
2: Of course.
1: All right, hang on. And that's where we'll pick it up next hour right here on WGN Radio. Boom, boom.

0: WGN Radio. I'm Raleigh James. I believe that's the sixth of Jimmy P's six-pack. The volumes, I Love You, 1962 on Checks. All right, so we are back to Phil, our first-time caller in Palatine. So, Phil, welcome back.
1: I am happy to be here.
0: And we're glad to have you. So continue, carry on about stress.
1: Well, you know, when you get stressed, you just don't know where it's going to end up. And you think you're going to be able to either work it out or just tough it out. Where it ends up in your body can really, like, debilitate your ability to
0: do
1: anything, continue working.
0: To do anything, of course. And once you know what your weak points are for that, you have a pretty good idea. So if you're somebody who tends to have the gut issues where it's always going to turn to your stomach or somewhere in your abdomen, well, other people, it's skeletal. You know, it can be back or neck or, you know, things like migraine headaches and all that, or like you standing on your feet all that time. Yeah, so it'll affect whatever genetically is your weak point. That way it'll just zero in on it.
1: Well, you know, and when I talk about not understanding where it's going to end up, you feel so like able to handle anything, and you climb a mountain, your feet feel amazing. That's how I felt in my 20s, and then once I got to my late 20s to 30s, my feet just blew out on me, like a bad set of tires.
0: Yep, not unusual. Now, what are you doing to lessen the stress?
1: Well, you know, you can't weigh that much. You know, you gotta try and lose some weight and take the stress off of the entire joint.
0: Right, physical stress. The physical stress if you're carrying weight, and that's a physical thing. And yeah, if you can do that, that's terrific. But the emotional things that lead to it, that not worrying, but for many people that's really hard to do. And maybe diaphragmatic breathing or regular exercise or consistent mindful practices, there are a bunch of them. But when you know it, you're halfway there to solving it.
1: That's exactly it. You have to understand the problem and where the issue ends up. You don't really get to decide, but you got to try to mitigate it through exercise and
0: eating the right things.
1: You don't need medicine. You don't need all these drugs that they have out there to mitigate pain.
0: I agree.
1: You just need to use the other side of the muscle. And for me, I just gained a lot of weight in the later side of my 20s. And so I have to get rid of that.
0: Yes.
1: And for me, I feel like my feet will go back to normal.
0: Well, it'll certainly be halfway there, because what you're talking about is physical stress, not psychological stress, and the weight absolutely is affecting your body. And yes, losing that makes all the difference in the world. Not easy to do, but in the long run, worth it. But not only that, if you gained a lot of weight, chances are you were eating junk. Oh, we all love to, God knows. But and that can be the e-ticket to problems. So trying to figure out how to have a healthy diet. And for God's sakes, drinking water. I've never liked water myself, but if you don't get half your body weight in water in terms of ounces each day, so like let's say you weigh 100 pounds, I know you don't, but if you did, then you'd want 50 ounces of water a day. So whatever the half of your body weight is, drink that in ounces. It's the best thing for you, and very few people do it.
1: And once you come to that number of how much you're supposed to drink, it becomes a little daunting at first, but once you start drinking water, you can almost taste the difference. You can taste the difference between tap, and you can taste the difference between Ice Mountain or Dasani. I don't want to name brand or anything.
0: Yeah, well, when you're talking about
1: some of them, taste a little different, and water has its own.
0: Of course, it does.
1: Yeah. taste.
0: Of course it does. And one of the things you can do is you can help it if you're drinking something and you don't really like the taste. Like for me, I know this will sound strange, but I gotta salt it. I always salt my water, and that's the only thing that causes...
1: Really?
0: Yes, but I love salt. You know, I'll salt anything. And so that, to me, changes the pH enough that I'm willing to drink it. But for some people, they'll add lemon. There's a lot of things you can do to tweak the taste of it. But when you're talking about things like Dasani, they're not natural water. They're tap water that they've purified. So depending on where it was bottled, you're going to have the remnants of wherever it was bottled. So that's just purified water. Then other things is stream water, you know, but that's very different too. In other words, what Arrowhead tastes like will be different than what it tastes like. Yeah, sure.
1: All I was trying to get across was you can taste the difference
0: of course
1: in water.
0: You can. Of course you can, but you can also, and you can tweak it if you don't like it.
1: Exactly. So it's not a point to not drink water because it tastes bad. There's ways to modify it and make it taste better for yourself, and there's a lot of options out there.
0: Sure. I mean, it's never going to be Mexican Coke how I wish it would, but it won't be. But in the long
1: run, you get that. Exactly.
0: Yeah, but in the long run, yeah, if you get that water in you, that goes very far. And also, when you're trying to lose weight, if you really drink that amount of water, you'll eat less.
1: Yeah, it fills you up.
0: Yep. So good. So now, do you have a goal for when you want to get to your ideal weight?
1: Well, right now, I'm about 5'11", and I weigh about 250. I'd like to get down to 220. I think that was my, high school weight.
0: Yeah, that,
1: and I felt pretty good then.
0: Yeah, the numbers depend on your bone structure. In other words, some people at 5'11 are very big boned, and they're going to carry more
1: weight. I'd call me husky.
0: Yeah, well, that you're going to carry more weight than somebody who has like real thin, small bones, whatever. So whatever it is, whatever that number is. Okay, so if you're saying 250 to 220, you're looking at 30 pounds. You know, you might set yourself a goal and start weighing yourself and taking a look at how you progress, which will not be the same every day, because sometimes you hold more water weight and you get on the scale and you're a pound heavier and you're saying, but I didn't eat anything. Well, yeah, but it's water weight. So
1: exactly.
0: Yeah.
1: All diet. That's how I've seen it.
0: Well, good.
1: All diet.
0: Good.
1: You got to make sure you're putting the right things in you.
0: So
1: and water's a giant hurdle that you got to get over.
0: So good deal. All right. Well, it sounds like you're on the right track. I'm glad you called, and I hope you're going to do it again.
1: No, it was great talking to you. I can't believe I got on the radio tonight.
0: Yes,
1: and,
0: you
1: know, I'm going to continue listening, and I love WGN, and I love what you're doing, Raleigh.
0: Well, thanks. Great to have you. Talk to you soon, I hope. All right, so we get to meet Phil, right? Phil in Palatine. Okay, so 888-876-5593. Takes us to Eduardo. Eduardo is in Tampa. All right, Eduardo, second day at work. How did it go?
2: Yeah, it was an interesting day. I got to push the carts around. We did have a brief down, like an accident, because when we were moving one of the carts, there was a metal thing sticking out, so it hit the top, and it punched a hole in the drywall.
0: Oh, great.
2: As we were moving. But it was small.
0: Yeah, and I'm sure nobody's worried about that. Now, if it punched a hole in a person, that would not be good.
2: Yeah, but it was good to learn unhooking the patient, you know, moving the levers on the bed, you know, putting out neutral, brake, steering, you know, all that. Putting people in wheelchairs and all that.
0: Well, good.
2: The reports and all that. Sometimes you got to peel out a sticker and put it on some record-keeping notepad and, you know, and then you got your mobile device that says that you're going to, it tells you where you're going to pick somebody up and then where you're taking them. And then even there's a thing there where you return the equipment. It tells you where to return it. Punching in, punching out. I mean, we do that for not just for when you're in and out, but also for lunch. There's some courses that I'll need to do. I can even do those from home.
0: Good.
2: So.
0: Excellent.
2: Yeah, I did some translation because there were some patients that didn't speak English.
0: And,
2: you know, most of the people that I encountered, you know, I mean, they're over 60, so, I mean, that's understandable.
0: Well, that's terrific that being bilingual is worth its weight in gold. I hope they appreciate it.
2: Yeah, I mean, they say if they have a lot of people, they can translate to different languages, so that's good that that service is there.
0: Yeah.
2: You know.
0: Absolutely.
2: Yeah,
0: good.
2: And they check people's bags, you know what I mean, so... So you don't go through metal detectors, but they do check everybody's bag when they come in. So, visitors got to wear like some kind of like sticky badge on there. So that says with a photo of them and it says their name on there.
0: Okay.
2: So, you know, and there wasn't any, nobody got upset or anything about that. I mean, everybody was very courteous, helping each other. I mean, you know, we're there to help the patient and coworkers. Mm-hmm. You know, we're very nice to each other and very helpful. But sometimes we had to move a couple patients that were heavy. So we would wait to get help so that way we can, you know, move the patient from one bed to another. So,
0: yeah.
2: You know, that was there. Yeah. You take them to the MRI, CAT scan. I mean, you know, you take them from the ER and... You take them to a recovery room, so, yeah.
0: All right.
2: After a while, I'll know it's kind of like a maze still for me, but, you know, as I get there, you know, do this, you know, after more days, you know, it should come to me.
0: Sorry about that. Yes.
2: I mean, they got maps on there, so it says you are here, so then, you know, you can also look at the map and say where you're going. If you're going... to a certain destination, so that's very helpful there too. And you can always ask somebody too.
0: Well, it sounds good.
2: So, yeah, it was interesting. I mean, never worked in the hospital before, so that was very nice to get a firsthand knowledge, you know, in person of life in the hospital.
0: Well, good.
2: So,
0: all right.
2: Yeah,
0: excellent.
2: I did see somebody where they were like pumping really hard. So hopefully that person made it, but they came into the ER. But that was not somebody that we were involved with. But I mean, the room was heavy with paramedics and nurses, so they were trying to, you know, help this patient. So hopefully that patient's doing well.
0: Yeah.
2: Yeah.
0: All right. Excellent.
2: Yeah.
0: Well, I'm delighted to hear it.
2: What an interesting thing. So, I mean, more experiences to come.
0: Mm-hmm.
2: Yeah.
0: Well, good. Well, you'll keep me posted. We'll see how long you do this.
2: Yeah. I'm glad I'm doing it. I mean, you know, hospital's got a good benefit, so. Good people to work with, and you know, you get to have your fun times, but also you got to be serious, and you're there to help people too. So, yeah.
0: Well, good.
2: Yeah.
0: Well, all right. So keep me posted.
2: Hopefully, it's going to work out good.
0: Yes, I'm looking forward to it. Want to hear all about it? All right, excellent. So
2: things are going well.
0: Thanks.
2: Well, have a good weekend, and I'm going to enjoy the rest of the show as I settle in here.
0: All right, appreciate it. All right, so 888-876-5593, 8888-Raleigh. We'll get to Sharon in Little Rock. Yeah, talking about WKRP returning to Cincinnati, the call letters anyway. And, sort of Cincinnati, not exactly. But anyhow, we'll go over that. Cindy's A1C and Chuck in Rockford and Brian and Seneca and Chris in Greenwood. And, yeah, one line available for you if you want it, 888-876-5593, WGN Radio.

WGN Radio. I'm Raleigh James, and that's the last of Ralph's six packs. Susie Q, and he wanted the Creedence Clearwater Revival version. Yeah, oh man. I'd have picked the original myself. Yeah, nothing beats Dale Hawkins. Come on, what a great backbeat.

But all right, at least Del Hawkins wrote it, so I guess he got some royalties when Creedence Clearwater Revival had it as their first single on Fantasy in 1968. Yes, so that's it for Ralph, and we'll get to more of your requests, and Robert had a six-pack, too. We'll start on that as well, and various other requests, too. Everybody from Judy Garland and Joe Stafford, Nat King Cole, Connie Francis, you name it. All right, so how many we'll get to tonight? Well, we'll see. So 888-876-5593-8888. Raleigh, Sharon's in Little Rock. Hello, Sharon. Oh, wait a minute. Don't go away, Sharon. I got to do the news. Stay where you are, Sharon. Let me do the news, and then we'll come back to Sharon on WGN Radio.

0: WGN Radio. I'm Raleigh James. Well, that was the first of Robert and LaGrange's six-pack, 1962 on Scepter. The Shirelles, Baby, It's You. All right, now we'll check out Sharon in Little Rock. You still with us?
1: Yeah, I'm still with you guys. I'm watching Lafayette, so
0: right.
1: I'm still with you guys.
0: Good to have you. So what's up?
1: Okay. I saw that they had WKRP. I know it's not the same thing, same station that was a big hit in the 70s or 80s, whatever, the show, but I thought it was pretty cool.
0: Yeah, there's a lot of hoopla in the media now about a little station outside of Cincinnati in Mason, Ohio. 94.5 picked them up, and station used to be in Oxford. It's an interesting little. But anyway, there's three stations that are, and a lot of this has happened a lot in the past. I've never known anywhere where it's really been successful. But what we've got is three basic Class A FM radio stations, you know, not a lot of power, kind of circumnavigating Cincinnati. You've got one up in Mason. That's the Mason's the 97.7. You've got one north of that. You've got a 94.5 near Dayton, and you've got a 106.7 in Kentucky. And all three of them are doing an oldies format. They call it the Oasis. Now, I don't know if it's the same format that John Sebastian is syndicating out of Phoenix, but that it probably is based on what I'm reading, but I don't know for sure. But anyway, the interesting thing is the WKRP call letters first went on a commercial radio station while that series was on the air. In fact, series went on the air.
1: Oh, I didn't know that.
0: Oh, it's hilarious because the series went on the air in 78, and a little radio station in Dallas, Georgia, which is about 30 miles outside of Atlanta, went on the air in 1979 with the call letters. And the producers of WKRP in Cincinnati, the TV show, tried to sue them, and the FCC explained, nope, call letters are not copyrightable, and the FCC stood by a little station in Georgia, and that station kept them for, it was like 1500 AM, Dallas, Georgia. Next thing, it wound up in North Vernon, Indiana for almost 10 years at 1460, and then it was on a couple low-power television stations. I think one was in Alexandria, Tennessee, or whatever. And now it had gone to a low-power FM station in Raleigh, North Carolina, 2014. And like a lot of non-commercial stations, they needed to raise money. So they had announced that they were going to do an auction for the call letters. And they did an auction for the call letters, and the people at Radioactive, who own the three little FMs in Ohio and Kentucky, won the auction. So they got the call letters.
1: Oh, wow.
0: The call letters obviously only go on one of the three stations, but all three, other than the top of the hour ID, can call them whatever the heck they want to call them. And so they were, and so they do. So, yeah, but that 97.7 was a real interesting little radio station. It was originally, like I say, in Oxford, Ohio, and really its audience was all Miami University students, and it was AOR and you know, playing all sorts of things that no one else would play. And it was sold a couple times, and then it was Spanish for a while. But while the guys who had it Spanish, they did a construction permit to move the tower to Mason, and they did that, and so it was that that's where it was, and then they were simulcasting as the Oasis. I think that's been now a couple of years, I think. But WOXY were the original call letters, and they, until now, I think they were using those calls. They were around for, like I say, since the Miami University days. So that probably went on the air long before they were AOR, like in 59 maybe. So, yeah,
1: right.
0: Anyway, so then now that's what they'll be. They'll belong to what was WOXY before, 97.7, but they'll also be heard on the one to the north, 94.5, and the one to the south, 106.7.
1: Well, the reason why I found out about it, I like to watch YouTube, the YouTube channel and everything,
0: mm-hmm.
1: and they had a 30-minute, thing on it and everything, you know, the original thing on it, and I got listening to it. I go, wow. So I had to search for it on iHeartRadio, and
0: okay.
1: I found it. I go, wow. Now So every once in a while, I'll listen to it. So, you know, I have different things I like to listen to now.
0: You know, I don't know that the call letters mean anything, but the beauty of this is it's gotten so much coverage. Whatever they donated to that non-commercial station is probably worth it for everybody. Everybody's talking about it. But what I find is none of the articles that I saw, and I didn't really look for them, but I came across a few of them, none of them mentioned that little Dallas, Georgia station that put the call letters on while the show was on the air in 79.
1: That's wild.
0: Yeah. Yeah, nobody remembers that little station, but just as well, I guess. But so that's the three. And like I say, it's tough to circle a market with three different frequencies. I've seen other stations trying to do it. I've never seen anybody be uber successful with it. But good luck to them. If anybody can do it, probably Radioactive will.
1: Yeah, I hope so. What I need to do is buy one of those little radios you keep advertising, because I use my cell phone for radio 24/7.
0: Mm-hmm.
1: And I have to always stop and charge back up. So
0: sure.
1: I need to.
0: Sure. Well, I.
1: What do you suggest? What do you suggest a good one?
0: You know, it depends what you're after. If you want something you can put in your purse, then you probably want the pocket radio. But if you want something you're willing to plunk by your bedside, I like the 2E. But in my kitchen and my bathroom, for whatever reason, I keep the EP Pro. That's a standard, really slide rule, nothing, no digital, nothing. So, you know, I like all of them for different reasons. So it depends what you're looking for. But if you go to ccradio.com, you can take a look at all of them, and one will resonate for you.
1: Yeah, well, see, I like to walk and everything, and I would love to have one that I can just take with me when I go walk. You know,
0: yeah, well, then, right. There's several that you can do that, but the one that's really made for it is the CC Pocket, and it's inexpensive, too, relatively. But if you go to ccradio.com, you'll see the ones that you can literally hold in the palm of your hand, and there's some neat emergency radios where you can actually do that as well. So yeah, check them all out and see what you like.
1: I'm going to. Hey, I have a request.
0: You do? All right.
1: Yes.
0: Let's get this.
1: But I don't know if you'll play it or not. Okay. Do you remember the Petticoat Junction show? Okay, the girls that used to play on it, they used to sing songs on. They had a record deal or something.
0: Oh, God. The Petticoat Junction girls had a record deal? This is painful already. But what's the song?
1: Okay, can you play Up, Up, and Away?
0: Oh, that was the Fifth Dimension.
1: Okay. Well, they sang it too.
0: I'll look for that online. I'll see if I can find that, because that's probably hilarious. But if not, I'll just play the hit.
1: Hey, thank you.
0: All right.
1: That's fine. I just thought maybe you might have heard it or something.
0: Well, thank God I haven't been exposed. But if it's there, I'll find it. Appreciate it.
1: Okay. Well, right, hey, thanks. You have a nice
0: you too.
1: Weekend, and don't stress out too much.
0: All right. Thanks. Yeah, and this is terrible. Now, I don't know if it was Marty who wanted me to play Jailbait or not. I know he wanted David Lowell and Co. to take this job and shove it. But, yeah, sometimes I forget to write your names down. And then, yeah, in fact, there's two requests coming up. I don't know who requested them, but you're about to hear them coming up on WGN Radio.
2: I'm running. Yes, before it's too late. Trying to get away from that jailbait. It's a rough temptation, but a common invitation and a good association, but a quick elimination that will take you out of circulation. Yes, I'm talking about that younger generation. So take my advice, fellas, for goodness sake. 15, 16, 17, that's jailbait. Now they swear that they're in love, that you and her are by stars above, and she's looking mighty good, just like a young girl should. We try to tell you no, and let that young girl go, but you know it all, you have yourself a ball. And now that it is too late, as you look from cell number 8, I tried to tell you, old mate, seventeen and a half is still jailbait. So tomorrow's the date for the trial of jailbait. And this you watch and see, the young girl will go free, and you'll get 1 to 3.

0: before you can count from 1 to 8, another man in for jailbait.
1: WGN Radio. Oh yeah, I should just let a little cry in there.
2: I ain't gonna mess with them young girls no more. I swear I ain't gonna bother no more, Mr. George. I ain't gonna bother none 15.
1: And on it goes, yes. And by the way, that's Charlie Morris Orchestra punctuating all of Andre Williams has to say. Mr. Rhythm, it says, Andre Williams, Mr. Rhythm, right on the label, Fortune Records, 1956, Jailbait. All right, and yes, I played it right away, pulled it right out of rotation there, because what occurred was Yes, here it was. Marty in Whiting called back and said, I requested Jailbait. All right, Marty. So now you have heard it. All right, as I say, we defer to first-time callers, and I see that we have one here. So Jeff is a first-time caller from New York City. Welcome to WGN Radio.
3: Hey, good evening. Good morning, Raleigh. It was great that the other day you were speaking about Dave Hill. Was that his name? No, Dave Hull.
1: Oh, yeah, Dave Hull, the hullabaloo, of course.
3: Yeah, and I noticed when I was doing a little deep dive that you probably know he had some sort of song that was like a local hit that listener put together.
1: Yeah. Yeah, absolutely. No, Dave was all over the place. He was, and my favorite years were, like I said, when he was at KMPC doing Desperate and Dateless. But at KRLA, it was literally the stuff that you were afraid to turn off the radio because you feared you'd miss something. He was great.
3: Now, did you ever work with him?
1: I didn't work directly with him, but I spent a lot of time with him when I was at Billboard.
3: Okay. Is there any like backstory about him? Because when I saw him on that Matchmaker game, I thought he had a great personality for that.
1: He did. He had a tremendous personality. But no, there's no backstory. He was a great guy. He was happily married. If he fooled around, I don't know it. I just thought he was a tremendous guy. His first station he worked at in Roswell, New Mexico, and then he was in Dayton and Detroit and Columbus and Tampa for a while. And he was at FLA in Tampa when he got hired by KRLA the first time from 63 to 69, and then he was on KFI twice, and then he was on KGBS, the little store station, the daytimer there, and Kiss AM in 73, and KMPC, though. KMPC 78 to 80 were the years. In 81, he went back to KRLA, and then for a couple of years he was on KHJ, and then back to KRLA the third time, and then K-Earth briefly, and I think the last one, he was working in the Palm Springs area, a little station in Cathedral City. So, sadly, we lost him a while ago, 2020, but he was actually still at that station, KWXY in Cathedral City, pretty close to when he passed.
3: Well, I guess it was that Matchmaker show that gave him a bit of a national visibility.
1: Yeah, probably. But, I mean, in Los Angeles, he was just huge. So,
3: well, yeah. And I wanted to ask you, because every so often I listen, and there used to be a woman caller who went by the name of Leah. Is she still around?
1: Yes, Leah is around, but she doesn't listen anymore because Leah prefers to listen to talk radio with controversy and politics.
3: And so she doesn't call into your show?
1: No, absolutely. I get an email once in a great while, but she wanted to, talk about Trump and other things and all that. And I said, we just don't do that on this show.
3: Yeah.
1: So,
3: I didn't realize.
1: Yeah, so she said, okay, well, I'm going to find one that does. So I guess she did, and I wish her the best. She was hilarious, though, you're right.
3: Oh, yeah, when she wasn't speaking politics. And did you ever know of someone that worked at Columbia Records, talking about a real personality by the name of Matty Matthews back in the, I guess, 70s and 80s?
1: He wasn't there when I was, so no.
3: Right. A real character. I used to see him at New York Ranger hockey games, and he was just a real character.
1: Mash
3: I thought maybe
1: Matthews.
3: You knew him. Did you know the Einers, Jimmy or Don Einer? Don.
1: Yeah, right. Okay, hang on a minute. Don't go away. Right. Stay where you are, and we'll pick it up after the news right here on WGN.

0: WGN Radio. I'm Raleigh James, and that was one of Robert and LaGrange's six-pack. Nobody But You, D. Clark, of course, 1958 on Abner. All right, so we're talking to Jeff, a first-time caller from New York City. All right, so we're back to you, Jeff, and you asked me if I knew Don Einar. Certainly I know who he is, but he was well after I was long gone. When I was at Epic, Ronald Lexenberg was president, and I really didn't care about him either way, but Jim Tyrell was his assistant. I loved that guy. The guy ahead of promotion was a guy named Stan Montero, and then there were 20 branches, you know, plus we had Nashville and publicity department. Allie Willis was still in the publicity department, and she actually wound up writing September for Earth, Wind, and Fire. Not bad, huh?
1: Oh, yeah. I remember that record. I quit it in college radio, and Kimmy Einar, Don's older brother.
0: Yeah, her brother, yes.
1: Was producing the Raspberries and Three Dog Night, and one of the acts on our label, Millennium RCA Records, was Bruce Sedano. Bruce, you might recall being an original member of Alive and Kickin' on Roulette Records that Tommy James co-wrote.
0: Oh, yeah. Well, you know, they formed CAM. He and Jimmy formed CAM, and that was the company from 72 to 77 that did the production and publishing and management, everybody from Three Dog Night on. And then they formed Millennium in 77. And then he wound up, while they were at Millennium stuff, he got close to Clive Davis, and he wound up working at Arista, and he was the guy who was absolutely doing all those Whitney Houston records before she was a household name. And but I think he's most famous for in the record industry. Actually, I was long gone from Billboard at this time, but he did this editorial, and I think it was about 1988, and the editorial was called "When You Play It, Say It," you know, something like that, and which was great because, of course, the stations were never identifying the songs. And that got a lot of coverage and probably is what started his conversation with Tommy Mottola. And that's who hired him in 89 at Columbia. And then, of course, he became the head of it and the head of Sony, and the rest is history.
1: Now, I know you don't do many interviews, but would you ever have interest in speaking on air with Bruce Sedano? He has many Morris Levy and Tommy James stories.
0: Yeah, absolutely. Morris Levy stories, I love them. Sure, if you've got information on how I can get a hold of him, I'll have John.
1: I'll have my friend send you an email, and it'll be a one-sheeter about Bruce and what he's doing now. And you might recall he was married to Donna Summer for many years and had again. My last thing I wanted to ask you, Raleigh, was I used to work in Texas radio with someone by the name of Ira Littman. Do you know that name? He owned a lot of radio stations.
0: He worked at a lot of radio stations, absolutely. Didn't work with them, but know the name, that's for sure.
1: Yeah, Ira Littman. He was the one that hired me at KNCN C101. One of the air talents was Gary Freed, formerly of WBAI radio.
0: Oh, yeah. Yeah, absolutely. And, of course, BAI has legendary history. I mean, hell, the Pacifica Foundation, what more do I need to say?
1: And our consultant was Woody Roberts. You know that name, Woody, out of, I think, San Antonio, Woody Roberts?
0: Absolutely. Yep.
1: Well, keep up the good work. I'll have my friend send you info on Bruce Sedano and Morris Levy connection, and perhaps you could have him on air sometime.
0: Yeah, I would love that, because I know not only co-founding Alive and Kicking, but Brooklyn Dreams and all that, and he wrote a bunch
1: of stuff. That's right. That was on Millennium. That's absolutely. Well, keep up.
0: All right. Yeah. Thank you. I'll look forward to it.
1: Okay.
0: Okay, bye.
1: Thanks for your time, Larry.
0: All right.
1: Bye for now.
0: Yeah, so that'll be fun. And, and so he was fairly young, so I think he's still in his upper 70s, and yes, very much still alive. And again, most of his presence was after I was involved in any of this, but hey, Alive and Kicking, gotta like that. Yeah, there are stories there. I'll look forward to them. 888-876-5593 is 8888 Raleigh. And let's see, what do we have here? Brian and Seneca's been hanging on. Well, hello, Brian, how are you?
2: Not too bad. How have you been doing?
0: All right. What's going on?
2: Okay. First off, on a night or two ago, you were talking about Summertime from Porgy and Bess.
0: Yes.
2: There's one other instrumental version that got missed, and it's actually a medley. The saxophonist Paul Desmond did record Summertime by itself, but he did it up tempo, and it doesn't quite sound right.
0: Mm-hmm.
2: But he did a medley of Summertime and another song called Summer Song.
0: Mm-hmm.
2: And the Summertime portion of that is spot on for a late 30s, 1940s film noir for a private eye in a large city in the rural South, which is where Porgy and Bess is actually written from.
0: Yeah, you know, there

0: else recording Summertime and you'd never run out.
1: Yeah, well, that's right. Exactly. But I mean everybody. And it just, it runs the, you know, runs the gamut from Marv Johnson and Cab Calloway on to, you know, the Dell Vikings and you name it. Everybody's done Summertime and, of course, all the pop standards. So, yes, indeed.
0: Oh, yeah. And the other thing I called about was talking about going back to the L-1011 and the DC-10.
1: Right, right.
0: Both of those were contemporaries.
1: Yes.
0: And going to Lockheed, you do have to remember that the last commercial airliner that Lockheed flat out made good money from was the Constellation.
1: Right.
0: After the Constellation, they had the L-188 Electra.
1: Mm-hmm.
0: And they eventually made money on that, but they didn't make money on the commercial jetliner or the commercial turboprop because the Electra was a turboprop. They did a Navy version for anti-submarine warfare called the P-3 Orion. And that was only retired from Navy service in something like the last 5-10 years. And they were making fresh ones right up until then. So they made their money back and then some on the Electra, but they didn't make it off the Electra itself. It was off the military variant. So the L-1011 TriStar was Lockheed's last gasp in commercial transports, and they tried to do everything right. No stone was left unturned. They were on the leading edge of technology, and if the technology didn't exist, they created it. And they built this airplane around the Rolls-Royce 211 engine, which is, in its current form, the Trent engine, one of the leading engines in aviation. You would think that you could do no wrong building a jet airliner with Rolls-Royce jet engines. Except this is the one where they did. Rolls-Royce had so many development problems developing the RB211, which was the exact model that the L-1011 was built around. They had so many problems with it that the jet engine division of Rolls-Royce dragged the entire company into bankruptcy.
1: Mm-hmm.
0: The British government had to bail Rolls-Royce out because of the losses in development on this engine. And they also had to have the U.S. government make loan guarantees to Lockheed, who meanwhile had designed so thoroughly around the RB211 engine that they could not... they couldn't replace the engine, and believe me, once Rolls-Royce got into serious trouble, they desperately wanted to, but by that time, they were literally locked in, especially with the central engine, which, of course, was built into the fuselage.
1: Mm-hmm.
0: So they couldn't get rid of the 211. As the airplane did come out when it did, and it was one of the best airplanes of its day, but it came out roughly a year after the Douglas DC-10, in a section of the market where there wasn't quite room enough for one large tri-jet wide-body airliner, much less the two that were on the market.
1: Mm-hmm.
0: Douglas, meanwhile, with the DC-10, right, instead of designing it, you know, to be a game changer, it was designed to make money. They were not making near as much money on the Douglas DC-8 as they had wanted. And that section of the market was down to the Douglas DC-8 and the Boeing 707, both of which were kind of older designs that weren't going to be sticking around forever. The trend was, of course, for fewer engines. And the only reason they were even doing tri-jets at the time was current U.S. and international law basically made it impossible for a two-engine airplane to legally carry passengers across the oceans. So you had to have a tri-jet or a quad-jet in order to fly from New York to London, even if a twin jet would easily make the flight for redundancy and safety. Where Lockheed was spending money hand over fist

0: to come up with a technological giant in the L-1011, Douglas was rounding corners. They were rounding so many corners that they were selling circular squares by the time they beat Lockheed DeMarco with the DC-10.
1: Now, back up a minute. The DC-10, they had American was in bed with them on that, and they were actually talking about developing that in the late 60s. So, yeah, I do agree it was cheaper and it was not nearly the plane, but that had been in the works for a while.
0: Both airplanes had been in the works for roughly the same amount of time for the same, you know, the same market forces. American was a preliminary launch customer for the L-1011 as well. But with all the delays, the L-1011 suffered because of the problems with Rolls-Royce. American was able to get out of their purchase contracts with Lockheed and double down on McDonnell Douglas.
1: Yeah, one of the things that I had mentioned the other night that I think is important, because I'm not hearing this anymore, I'll tell you who first brought it to my attention. He's long dead, but you probably know who he was Rodney Stitch. And Rodney Stitch was an FAA inspector who first wrote The Unfriendly Skies in the 70s. And the deal with the TriStar's autopilot, of course, everybody talks about how, yes, you could go from altitude hold to control wheel steering just by, gently bumping the yoke. But what I don't see anymore in writing is what I was talking about the other night, is when that happened, the two screens that the pilot and co-pilot were looking at didn't necessarily jibe. The co-pilot was still believing things were on altitude hold when, if you looked at the pilot's controls, they were on CWS.
0: Okay, that might have been part of the problem. They certainly were not aware that they had accidentally taken the aircraft out of...
1: Right, no doubt about that. Obviously, you're 100% right that distraction and all of that, they absolutely were not aware until that wingtip hit the ground. They had no idea. Now, sadly, the air traffic controller, and you'll remember this, I'm sure, who at the time didn't want to get anybody in trouble, basically just said, "Are you okay?" Because he was seeing that this was falling off his screen, where he should have said, "You're well below 2,000 feet."
0: Yes, that's also part of it, but everybody has opinions. My opinion on that flight was that the pilot had absolutely no business making it. He was not a test pilot. He was not a maintenance pilot, and you don't do test and check flights with 300 passengers in the tube behind you. You just don't do it.
1: Right. I agree. And of course, the captain wasn't actually the pilot in charge of that flight. The co-pilot was. The captain taking over at that moment and making those decisions obviously was fatal. So, yeah.
0: Yeah, the DC-10 managed to last a lot longer, mostly because of frustration and other business errors on behalf of Lockheed. Because above and beyond, they're making it to market roughly a year later than they had planned and losing some sales because of that. They had some executives in Japan get desperate, as in paying bribes to airline and government officials, desperate and stupid. And while the ultimate fines paid by Lockheed were not cheap, they weren't horrible. But the loss of over 100 aircraft sales to ANA and JAL, those hurt.
1: And they were trying. They had that shortened version that they sold to British Airways, and they were trying, but it was tough.
0: Yes, and another place where U.S. government could have provided help instead was actually given to McDonnell Douglas.
1: Yeah.
0: The Air Force ended up buying a off-the-shelf converted to a freight tanker aircraft called the KC-10. And it's called KC-10 because it was DC-10 with all the seats put out, and the cargo floor put in, an extra tanks and the refueling probes put in that they could have done easily to the L-1011 as well, but they did not. The British did buy a freight refueler version of the L-1011, but they only bought three of them.
1: Now, I'm going to be run up against news here in a moment, but as you know, there's only one L-1011 still flying. You know what it's doing?
0: It's on standby, but they were last using it, and it's likely next use would be for missile technology and space vehicle tests.
1: Yeah, absolutely. Part of Northrop. It's the mothership for Pegasus, the orbital rocket. So I think it's the only airworthy L-1011 left. So fascinating. Always good to talk to you. Call me again soon.
0: Will do.
1: Okay, thanks. So good stuff. All right, we'll pick it up right after the news right here on WGN Radio.
2: Boom,

0: I'm Ronnie James. Yes, Speedo. That, of course, is the Cadillacs, and that was one of Robert and LaGrange six-packs. The funniest thing about that huge hit, 1955 on Josie, and, of course, Earl Carroll and the guys wrote it, but if you look at the writer credit, it goes to Esther Navarro, who was their manager, who, according to Earl Carroll, never wrote anything. And not enough checks as far as that goes. But in any event, the Cadillacs were just terrific. But that record was so big that, of course, other people had to record it. I've never actually played it, and I don't plan to, but it's a Steve Lawrence B-side in 1955. Yeah, the A-side's the Chicken and the Hawk. And then, you know, other people have recorded it too. You know, the Tokens, which you'd expect, Reuben and the Jets, no surprise there, or the Persuasions, none of that surprising. The Youngbloods, okay, and one of their 1972 albums, but there you have Speedo. All right, so 888-876-5593-8888. Raleigh, Cindy in Chicago, welcome back to WGN Radio. You still with us?
1: Yeah, what did that man want to talk about migraine headache?
0: Well, no, we had, where do I start?
1: I turned on the radio just when it was hanging out.
0: Ken had called and said, give my phone number to Cindy if she wants to talk about migraines, because he had decades of them. So we're just passing it along if you want it.
1: I don't know. I really don't worry about migraines. I mean, I get them, take my pills, they go away in an hour. You know,
0: Okay.
1: But the thing about it, when I said I was depressed about it, I think what it was, sometimes I have medication nightmares, too. And the medication, most of the time, it doesn't bother me. Like, you know, they're really weird, make no sense. But some of them are real backstabbing and like, make you feel like you're a victim of something. The nightmares, and they linger. I think it was, what was it, Sunday? It lingered all day, I was like.
0: Well, I think the key is to try not to have to take meds for this, and I think that's one of the things that Ken was talking about.
1: Oh, no, I don't believe in any alternative medicines like that.
0: All right, next.
1: But then, anyhow, what was that? Oh, yeah, today I got my A1C results.
0: Uh-huh.
1: And I canceled my doctor's appointment for tomorrow because I'm just not going. Because I don't think they would listen to, I just don't think they would listen to me. I made a mistake. I made a sour orange pie on Sunday.
0: So let's go further here. What were your A1C results?
1: Well, it was 7.9.
0: Not good.
1: But I've been doing everything like I should, and then I made the sour orange pie, and then I just Googled it before I called you. There's a 200 grams of sugar in a sweetened condensed.
0: Right. Cindy, your A1C is a snapshot taken over about 90 days. It's not about what you ate right before the test. See, that's why it's very different than just looking at your glucose numbers. The A1C looks at your numbers over time.
1: I thought it was for going forward.
0: No, it talks about where you've been for the past 90 days.
1: Well, I really don't know maybe it's the pretzels, you know, because I need salt, because I do drink the water, because I have bipolar. Bipolar medicine makes you, like, dry mouth, and you drink a lot of water, and you need the salt. Maybe it's too many pretzels.
0: Well, bottom line is that if you got a 7.9, what it means is that for the past 2 to 3 months, your blood sugars are definitely well within the diabetes range. All right. If you had to take a number to attach to it, it probably would be about 183. All right. So I don't think this is something that you just say, I don't believe it. I think this is something you respect and try to do something about.
1: Yeah. I mean, but I guess the thing about it is I didn't want to go because, I mean, if they could look at, they could, you know, in the Lutheran system, they could look at my history for the past 25 years, and my sugar has been between 6.1 and 6.6.
0: Well, it zoomed up there for some reason.
1: Well, I think I've told you before, my boyfriend passed away. I moved. I don't know, something like you pat somebody on the back and they get out of their routine. No, I don't know. You just swat them on the back and they get out of their routine. I don't know.
0: Well, but anyway, I would say I would not ignore this indefinitely. I would want to get a handle on what's doing this.
1: No, well, what? Well, no more sour orange pie, for one thing, and today I did walk in the yard, and my sugar, this morning my sugar was 289, and I took
0: God, that's just horrendous.
1: So I took three of my pills.
0: All right, I'm not going to play a doctor on the radio, but I'm telling you what you're saying is alarming. See your doctor. I don't care if you go tomorrow or not. But do not self-medicate this. This is something to actually work with somebody to get in line.
1: Yeah, but I'm not taking any more medication.
0: Well, I understand. I don't want to have the conversation because it's high enough that I can't help you other than to say, see a medical professional.
1: But I went for a walk, it went down to 145.
0: And that's still not good.
1: Well, that's normal.
0: No,
1: me.
0: Well, normal is anything under 100.
1: I've never been under 100.
0: Well, then that's time to be concerned. All right, I'm going to leave it at that and say, don't treat it lightly. Don't think about, well, it's a fluke and it's not right. I would say, not talking about you having to medicate it, but you certainly probably need to be under somebody's guidance about eating and exercising and all those things, because whatever you're doing is not working.
1: Yeah, I guess right. I just got out of it with my boyfriend.
0: Now's the time to get into it again. Don't ignore this.
1: Talk about with migraines. I mean, like alternative medicine.
0: I don't know, but don't bother. You're obviously in your own world on this, and you're happy with it, so all's well. I'll talk to you soon. Thanks. All right. Don't know where to go with any of that. 888-876-5593 is 8888 Raleigh on WGN Radio. Where?

0: WGN Radio. I'm Raleigh James. You know, I cannot remember who requested it, but I've had it on the list for a few weeks. So whoever you are, I hope you enjoyed it. 1958 on APT, one of the ABC Paramount labels. Little Star, The Elegance. Yes, Staten Island's own. That's a medley of their hit. So we have Eric in Minneapolis. Wait a minute here. And I'm trying to do this, but the magic twanger is not cooperating. All right. Eric, welcome back to WGN Radio. All right. I know you're there. I can hear you. Eric's asleep. Sorry, didn't mean to put Eric to sleep. It happens. So in that case, we'll talk to Chris in Greenwood, South Carolina. You still with us, Chris? No, Chris left us for the night. All right, I hope he heard his request before he nodded off. Now, we'll see if Chuck in Rockford's still with us. You still there, Chuck?
1: Yeah, I'm here.
0: All right. So, yeah, what's up?
1: Well, I had a bunch of things to talk about, but...
0: I got time.
1: Have you ever been over to the Fontainebleau?
0: The hotel?
1: Yeah.
0: Of course.
1: Miami Beach.
0: Absolutely. Any kid who went to Miami Beach High certainly has been to the Fontainebleau.
1: Oh, okay. Well, I was there in 76.
0: Uh-huh.
1: And they had a little theater down there on the lower level.
0: Yeah.
1: And they were putting on a play that was timely. I think it was Betty Ross making a flag and all
0: okay.
1: that. But I thought I'd like to get back there again 50 years later.
0: All right. Well, it's still there. One of the few around that hasn't changed. The Eden Rock's still there next to it. The Doral next to it is still there. The Fontainebleau was interesting because, and of course, it's been sold a number of times over the years, but it was always so famous that they never felt the need to write the name of the hotel anywhere on it. So other hotels all had a marquee where it would say it was, you know, the Carillon or the Deauville or whatever, but the Fontainebleau never did. It absolutely didn't. I'll tell you that when they built that in the mid-50s, that put, sadly, the Roney Plaza out of business. And it's real sad that they did not have any of that historic preservation laws at the time, because the Roney Plaza was absolutely one of those things that should have been preserved. All that Art Deco they talk about on South Beach, nothing holds a candle to the Roney Plaza. And of course, they leveled it and they put up another Roney Plaza that didn't mean anything in 1970. But yeah, that was the Fontainebleau. I'm trying to think of the architect who did that. It was the same architect, Morris Lapidus, designed the Fontainebleau.
1: I don't think they could afford to build that building now.
0: Well, I don't know. It's owned by a venture capitalist these days, I think.
1: There had been TV programs run out of there, you know.
0: Oh, and movies, like Frank Sinatra, because his good friend Jilly Rizzo had this boat called Jilly's Yen, and it was in the waterway right across from the Fontainebleau, and it was basically a floating home. But when I say a floating home, it was damn near a floating apartment building. But it was right across the street. So when Sinatra was doing Tony Rome or any of those, you know, he'd always be at the Fontainebleau. And like I say, Lapidus.
1: I saw a yacht tied up there when I was over there. I don't know.
0: It isn't a yacht in that, remember, that waterway isn't deep. That's not the Intracoastal.
1: A small yacht.
0: usually they were what we'd call floating homes because they didn't have much in the way of propulsion. But Jilly's Yen was there for years. Absolutely.
1: I kind of miss that, you know. Even I tried to get down to Miami Beach there for quite a while, you know, in the wintertime, and sometimes would drive down, sometimes would fly down. Recently, I saw some stuff that I didn't realize that. The guy that owned the Indy 500.
0: Holman? Tony Holman?
1: Oh no, no. Redmacher.
0: Oh, okay.
1: Didn't he own it?
0: I thought it was Tony Holman.
1: Well, maybe in later years. Of course, I think he started Eastern Airlines, didn't he?
0: Tony Holman?
1: Redmacher.
0: Oh, yeah. No, Rickenbacker, yes, absolutely, he did.
1: Rickenbacker.
0: Yeah.
1: Yeah, there was
0: a
1: story about him being on a lifeboat
0: Okay, by the way, I just looked this up. You're right about Eddie Rickenbacker, which I didn't know, but Tony Holman bought it in 1945. And because Eddie Rickenbacker had it, but it was about to become a housing development. So it was Tony Holman who resurrected it. And he's the famous voice of Gentlemen, Start Your Engines. So, yeah, it was Tony Holman and Wilbur Shaw, because that track was going away.
1: Yeah, I remember flying over that when it was still brick, you know, and before they'd done some of the upgrades. That's been gotten a long time ago.
0: Oh, sure.
1: They called it the Brickyard.
0: That's right. Absolutely. And still is called the Brickyard.
1: Yeah. Yeah, there's a strip there that's got some brick there on it. I've been around the track twice myself, you know, and when I'd been on the infield, we ventured onto the track and did two turns on it, which I think that we could have gotten a lot of trouble.
0: We were
1: staying in the infield at that time. Actually, I got into the winner's circle that year. I think it was 72 or something like that.
0: Nice.
1: I was wearing stuff that made me look like I was a press person, you know, and carrying some cameras and stuff like that.
0: Mm.
1: But, I've been on, also been on the Talladega track, but that was a situation where I had stopped for gas because I had scheduled stopping in Birmingham, and it didn't look like I had enough gas to make it over there, and it was at night, and the security came out and just asked me if I wanted to take a look around because there's nobody there to give, you know, to gas me up.
0: Mm-mm.
1: But I got up. He was going on that Talladega track there, and I guess you have to be going pretty fast just to climb up on the curves.
0: Yeah, absolutely. I don't know anywhere near as much about Talladega, but yeah, Rickenbacker I don't think he started Eastern Airlines, but he got involved early on, and he's the one who developed it into a major carrier, and that's why they have the Rickenbacker Causeway in Miami, between Miami and Miami Beach on 17th Street, and all that kind of stuff.
1: Yeah. Let's see who. Frank Borman, I guess.
0: That's another period. Absolutely, that's another period. Yeah.
1: We were in a 747, and they were having delays, and there was kind of a smart aleck showing off with his, at that time, the cell phones were pretty expensive, you know. He was trying to get a hold of Borman, and Borman was out there helping the baggage handlers load the plane.
0: And I believe that, too. And believe it or not, we've ended the show, but we will talk to you soon. And
1: To
0: you. Or yes, it's over. We're done. This is the week. And we've come to a wrap. I'll talk to you soon. Thanks, Chuck. All right. Yeah, so on that note, we thank Adam for keeping us on the air and John for screening your calls. But above all, I thank you for calling. That's what makes the show a pleasure to do. We will reconvene live Monday for Monday Night Trivia. Tomorrow is a replay of last Monday night's trivia. I'm Raleigh James. It's WGN Radio.
2: 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I'm Grant Marshall, 2020 News. 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Steel Wheels Tour, swells like teen pirates. Kids capturing the keys to the city. City transit, that is. As easy as Hellum 123. Subway skeleton keys go for $10 online. And with just a little jiggering, they can steal subway trains and take them for a joyride, the New York Times reports. The hijack hijinks are off the rails with this key crime sly, but train daddies are simply scrambling to somehow slow the roll of the transit truants rollicking away with their runaway trains. Laxative lunacy. Corporate cake chaos in Houston as a man's farewell turns foul, allegedly lacing his goodbye gâteau with boxes of brutal laxatives. Co-workers carve in, then clutch, convulse, and crowd corridors as cubicles become calamity zones and restrooms run riot. Within hours, desks are deserted, dignity disappears, and digestive disaster dominates the day. Experts say spiking sweets with stomach-stirring substances crosses from prank to prosecutable. He wanted a lasting impression. Looks like it ran right through the office. Fun of a preacher man, hey now, holy horse play. In Cincinnati, a pastor's put out to provisional pasture for a purported flog and pony show in his office. The God Squad's investigating reports of the Rev pulling out a horsewhip and using it on a visitor. Just horsing around, of course, of course. One sick pony's apologized for his bad boy faith as the congregation contemplates just how to crack the whip on this passion of the spice. And that's what's happening. I'm Grant Marshall, 2020 News.
0: This is a replay of the Wednesday night, May 14th WGN show. We started right at 10. If you don't hear yourself on it, it's because you didn't call. I hope you'll rectify that soon. We're live Monday through Thursday evenings from 10 to 1 Central. Dial 888-876-5593. 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

0: WGN Radio. I'm Raleigh James. 3 hours to spend together. I've got lots of your requests to play. In fact, more requests than I'll ever get around to playing, but I've got a list and we'll go through them. If not tonight, well, some other night. And of course, taking your calls, whatever's on your mind. We already have a lineup with Ken, Marty, and Chuck. We'll get to all three. Room for you too at 888-876-5593. 8888 Raleigh. Engineer Bob and James from the South Side both send me wonderful links. And I looked at Bob's today, personal ads making a comeback. And the first thing I thought is, well, the newspapers are going to be thrilled about that, those that are still around, because, of course, the loss of classified advertising and of course, readership has been just horrible. So the idea that more and more people are turning to the personal ads is somewhat enticing for those in the print medium. But what I find interesting in all of this is that the venue is really important. Now, most of the people who've been interviewed and talking about that have gone back to the personal ads. I've been real tired of the dating apps or the sites where you can meet somebody, you know, all those that have been around for years. And increasingly, people are turning away from that, saying it's not working for me, turning to personal ads. All right. Well, that's fine, but let's face it, where you place it make all the difference in the world. And I think to myself, one of the tabloids, I don't remember if it's Globe or which one, but has a big personal section. And I think to myself, finding love on in a tabloid? Yeah, I don't know. That probably wouldn't be the best venue for me. But a few people in Vermont were interviewed in just daily and weekly newspapers, and marriages are already occurring. So it's interesting that increasingly people are saying they aren't going to use dating apps because they just don't produce the results they'd like. And I would agree with that for the most part. And so there you have it. But how many people are reading the newspaper, if it is a newspaper ad? You know, is your recipient audience somewhat smaller than you might like? I don't know. Well, in the case of these Vermonters, they found each other, so somebody's reading this stuff. But I would think it all depends on where you place it. But you know that print all over the place, when they see this starting to grow, are going to have a whole section of these ads and great deals. And yeah, because it's money after all. So we'll see. But yeah, it's just indicative of the problems in the world today. And today, by the mean, I'd say the last 50 years or so, with people getting married later, not meeting each other in school, or depending on the jobs, no opportunity to meet at work. When you're older, where do you meet? And increasingly, people are saying, not at a bar, the perennial favorite. That's gone way out of style for all the reasons you could guess. So we'll see. 888-876-5593. That's all I got to say on it. Ken in Chicago, welcome back to WGN Radio.
1: Hi, Ray. I told John that Cindy can call for my phone number, because I live close to her about her migraines.
0: Oh, okay.
1: I've had them since I was 25, since 1982, and I can give her some advice and stuff.
0: Okay.
1: And
0: do you still have them?
1: Very rarely.
0: That's excellent. And yes, then your advice will be welcomed, I'm sure. You cured them.
1: Right. It's the first thing they had to do, the headache, was MRI to rule out organic.
0: Right, of course.
1: Yeah, there was no tumors and stuff like that.
0: Right.
1: And it turned out to be depression, anxiety.
0: Uh-huh.
1: And right, what it was called the Diamond Headache Clinic. It was a huge headache clinic here in Chicago. He wants to put you on all kinds of meds, but time took care of it. And I'll tell you, acupuncture and acupressure, some medications, but it's not like it was when I had at 20, when I was 25 in 1982.
0: Good.
1: So there's a thousand things that can cause headaches.
0: Well, that's right, and that's the frustrating part of it, and that's true for migraines as well. And so
1: usually up in the neck where the blood vessels and nerves are.
0: Right. But in terms of what precipitated it, that can vary wildly. And trying to come up with a cause. Oh yeah, everything from what you eat to the toxins in the air, you know, to on and on.
1: Right,
0: it can be absolutely anything. And I'd say narrowing it down is the hardest point. John. suffered with this for several years. He was getting 3 to 4 days a week. His migraines were so bad he couldn't get up. I mean, literally that bad. And we were sent to every kind of doctor in the world. I met more doctors than you can imagine. Nobody had anything.
1: Yeah.
0: Well, when we left that particular house, we didn't even think about it. But about 3 weeks later, he said, you know, I don't have headaches anymore. And he never had another one. And what we come to find out was two things. One was it was less than 1 mile from North America's largest copper smelter and direct line. Right. And the house, they never cleaned the air ducts at any point. And like 3 or 4 people had died there and all that. We didn't know it at the time. It was a nice house and all that. So the combination. But it's also interesting because it doesn't hit everybody. For instance, I didn't get sick from it. But boy,
1: everybody's immune system's different.
0: Right, like
1: when, any kind of stress will aggravate anything.
0: Anything. You are so right about that. But
1: anything from head to toe.
0: Yeah, I was going to say we lived in a house with toxic mold, and John didn't get sick, but I damn near died.
1: Right.
0: I stopped walking. So it is individual, but you're right about stress. People don't realize what a toll it takes on the body, and it absolutely does. On so many physical ways, and trying to limit the stress or process the stress. Again, that's individual, person to person, but it's worth the effort.
1: Right. Because different people can put up with different stress and their immune systems. That's why some people can smoke 40 years and not get cancer.
0: Right.
1: One person never smokes and gets lung cancer. And also there's the body mind. They go, well, what do you mean by that? Stress causes ulcers, diarrhea. There's the mind and body connection.
0: Oh, yeah, yeah.
1: More doctors are finding out about that.
0: You know, it was, it's over 40 years ago now that Louise Hay wrote that little blue book of basically You Can Heal Your Life. And what she did was she listed all the different physical problems and the mental causations that went along with them. And if you read this, it's uncanny in terms of looking at that. Yeah, right, exactly. She was just the best, Louise Hay, but long dead now. But the original You Can Heal Your Life, that little blue book, is probably still around.
1: Yeah, I got one called Psychonutrition. A lot of stuff came out in the 70s about health, which they're talking about now.
0: Yep.
1: Psychonutrition, there's everything about the food and the environment that they're talking about now, back in the 70s.
0: I just looked it up. Yes, Louise Hay first wrote You Can Heal Your Body in 1976.
1: Mm-hmm.
0: So,
1: Get Well, that's a popular one.
0: Yeah. There's many, obviously.
1: There's one of Jethro from the early 1900s. A lot of it back in the 60s, they still do this in Europe. They do a lot of hydrotherapy, which we don't do. They do cold and hot.
0: Right.
1: They do a lot of things we don't do.
0: Right.
1: Enemas, all kinds of herbal enemas, stuff that we don't do here because they don't have the time.
0: Well, right. And of course, allopathic medicine just finds all of this objectionable because sadly, the way it is now with allopaths is that there's a drug that will treat it, and no matter what it is. And unfortunately, that's not always the way to go.
1: The doctors will tell you exercise and eat right.
0: Right. Well, it's nice if they'll tell you. By the way, it's nice if they'll tell you that. Usually, take this drug is all you get.
1: You got 15 minutes with the doctor.
0: Well,
1: how you feeling, and do you need your meds refilled?
0: That's
1: sad.
0: Well, that's the insurance situation, and that that gets into a much
1: right.
0: Much
1: she's got to have so many patients. So she when I was in there, she's got the timer going on top of her computer.
0: No, absolutely, and that's
1: used
0: why
1: to be 20 minutes. Now it's 15 minutes because she's got to get so much in.
0: If you can go private. Get a concierge physician, pay for it yourself. But not everybody can do that.
1: Right.
0: Yeah, I understand. Right. Absolutely. Yeah, all right. Well, good advice. Maybe Cindy will call. If she does, we will pass along your number. Cindy, I hope you're listening.
1: Can I request a song?
0: I don't see why not. Let's see what it... Well, let me find a sheet so I won't actually lose it, which is usually the problem here. I had it a moment ago.
1: The group's name's unusual, but the song is great.
0: Okay.
1: You've heard it. Summertime by Jamestown Massacre.
0: Oh, absolutely.
1: Why they named it that, I don't know, because I know the story behind that. And it's,
0: Okay, sure.
1: Summertime. Yeah, they're a great song.
0: All right. All right. Probably won't be tonight, but it will definitely be next week if it's not.
1: Okay, thanks.
0: All right, thanks, Ken. Appreciate it. All right, so there you go. So maybe Cindy will give us a call and we'll get those two together. But yeah, headaches probably more than anything I can think off the top of my head. So many different causes, including what the heck you're eating. All right, so we'll get to Marty. Marty is in Indiana, and Chuck is in Rockford, and there's room for you on WGN Radio.

0: WGN Radio. I'm Raleigh James. That is, I've got two left from Ralph's six-pack, and that's one of them. Earth, Wind, and Fire, Boogie Wonderland, of course, with the Emotions in the background there, 1981 on Columbia, and yeah, I loved the Emotions, but actually I liked their stuff before the Columbia years and before Earth, Wind, and Fire, when they were on Volt, and Isaac Hayes and David Porter were producing them. Man, So I Can Love You, one of the absolute best records ever. Oh, well. So they used to be the Hutch Stereos before that. Oh, yeah, you can bet there's a story, and the Sunbeams. But ultimately, 1968, they were the Emotions, which they remained. And, of course, the association with Earth, Wind, and Fire was very fruitful, not only for Boogie Wonderland, but also Maurice White, I guess, really involved with Best of My Love, which was huge for them. Yeah, but no, So I Can Love You. All right, I digress. So let's see, 888-876-5593. Let's free up a line because every one of them is busy, and that's nice. We'll get to them all. Marty in Whiting, Indiana, welcome back to WGN Radio.
1: Good evening, Raleigh. How are you doing?
0: All right. How about yourself?
1: Can't complain. Got a quick question for you. Mm-hmm. Did you get your credit card situation rectified?
0: Partially. As far as that goes, yeah, I think that I successfully got out of ABU, the automatic billing update that MasterCard employs, and I believe that the card they're sending now will be the one I'll keep. But we will see, because it's been interesting. On one hand, they say, oh, no, that's compromised, too. We're sending you another one. The next call, no, that one's fine. Don't worry about it. So I think, but I'll let you know as time goes on. Thanks for asking.
1: Okay. And the reason I'm even asking, you know, Bob Surratt, this morning he started off his broadcast. It was like a five-minute deal, but he talked about he tried to get a hold of his cable provider to get Discovery taken off his for one of his channels. Once, when he finally got a hold of a live voice, he asked the guy, now, is this going to affect any of my other channels? The guy's like, it might. He's like, you know what, don't cancel anything. I'll just deal with it.
0: Oh, that's
1: he
0: funny.
1: Doesn't watch Discovery, but at 6 o'clock this morning, I'm drinking coffee. I had to laugh out loud, not at you, both of you, but with you, because it's like I just heard Raleigh, but I had to chuckle.
0: Well, it's customer disservice all the way around, and almost all of it is offshore, and that's part of the problem, because anybody who thinks there's not a language barrier hasn't tried to talk to these people.
1: Right, and I told you what last week, I think, or maybe it was Monday, whenever I told you, but when I got problems with my Chicago Tribune, I talked to people in the Philippines.
0: Yeah.
1: I'm not trying to be rude to them, but, you know, it's so hard to understand sometimes, because they don't speak our language, you know.
0: No, they think they do, though. That's the problem. And so then they speak it at God knows how many words per minute, because it's something ungodly. So that's what you always have to do. Tell them, speak slowly.
1: Yeah. Yeah. Mm-hmm. And speak louder also.
0: Yeah. Yeah.
1: Well, another reason I'm calling, with our chaotic world right now, listening to your woman caller last night, and she's got a new dog, Bandit.
0: Yeah.
1: That put a smile on my face, because like millions of other people in our vast universe, I'm an animal lover too, but you could just hear the joy and the enthusiasm in her voice. So, because her dog, Mr. Chuckles or Chubbs?
0: No, Mr. Chubbs, because Elizabeth had Mr. Chubbs. He was a bit overweight.
1: Okay, and he passed away, I'm assuming?
0: Yes, he did. And at first Elizabeth said, I'm not getting another dog, and I said, yes, you are.
1: Was that recently that he passed away?
0: Yes.
1: Because I've only been listening to you for the last 4 months.
0: Yes, it's been certainly this year, and very, very sad. You know, you kind of know when the time is right, and you have to do what's best for the animal, but it's sure hard for us.
1: Right. Okay. So, okay, that covers that. And here's the main reason I'm calling. Obviously, you know this because you're in the business, but next Friday will be the last CBS radio is going to shut the doors.
0: Well, on the news service, yeah. 100
1: yeah,
0: years of
1: news part.
0: Yeah,
1: that,
0: right,
1: I'm
0: exactly.
1: Sorry, yeah, that's what I meant.
0: Hang on and a minute. John says I'm blowing the news again. Speaking of the news, don't go away. Stay right where you are, and we'll pick it up right after the news right here on WGN Radio.

0: requests, and this was Mary's request. She was a big Johnny Maestro fan. Gee, but I'd give the world, 1960 on Coed, and I hope Mary heard it. So, yeah, we were, of course, talking about Johnny Maestro this month because it would have been his birthday last week. And, yeah, hard to believe he's been gone since 2010. Irreplaceable voice. Speaking of irreplaceable, I think that's where we're going with Marty in Whiting. So, all right, Marty, go for it.
1: So, yeah, so getting back to CBS News, I just read the article this morning, but obviously because of economic conditions, like the article said, but and the changing media landscape, do you think that means because of podcasts and maybe people aren't listening to radio as much?
0: No. The biggest problem is that Odyssey should have never, and of course it wasn't Odyssey at the time, it was Entercom, should have never bought CBS Radio. This was a bad purchase for them at a ridiculous amount of money. And that alone is the real story here. Everything else are just subtexts. No matter what they say, they are hemorrhaging money and they need to do something. Now, it's interesting because, of course, employee-wise, it's probably only 60% of their workers. I think it's like 60 to 70 people. So it's not a lot of full-time staffers because they have 1,100 in their fold. Nonetheless, there's a lot of expenses. You know, they had the operation in New York and in Washington, D.C., which is studios and all that, plus, of course, satellite time and all that. I mean, there are expenses with it, no doubt about it. Now, what is most interesting to me is that the majority of the CBS AM radio stations are all news giants like KNX in Los Angeles or WBBM in Chicago. And, you know, you're going to be scrambling at that point. And they're looking for a lot of alternative sources. But as one guy, I think the guy from PTF in Raleigh said, there really isn't anybody who is alternative to this, who is of this caliber. You know, because for years, affiliating with CBS and 700 stations currently do, was sort of a badge of credibility, so to speak. For an all-news operation, having a national / international base that's going to give you that coverage is unbeatable. So those stations are going to, you know, obviously some will go to ABC and some will go to Fox for some things and whatever, but it's not going to be easy shoes to fill. Now, that said, of course, you listen to overnights on some of these stations and they're already automating the news. So what can I say? But this is a money. Yeah. This is absolutely money.
1: Well, I'm going to miss it. I got hooked on WBBM just like it.
0: Well, they'll still be around. BBM will still be around, and they'll still be all news. They're just going to have to be scrambling for where they're getting the national international coverage. They're not changing formats. The radio stations are not part of this decision. And actually, there must have been a lot of coverage in the last few weeks because suddenly this is everywhere. And I believe the first announcement came out at the end of March. So it's been it isn't like an overnight thing. You know, it's been known for well over a month. But you know, all that they want to do to position about the changing broadcasting landscape and all that is so tertiary compared to the dollars that it's not worth discussing.
1: Yeah, I meant to ask you a while ago when I first heard it, but then obviously I've waited till now. But yeah, next Friday. But I'll keep abreast. Well, that'll cover that. I've got a couple requests, but can I shout out to Elizabeth?
0: Of course you can,
1: Elizabeth. If you're listening, I'm happy for you.
0: Yeah,
1: you can never replace Mr. Chubb, but it's I used to have a cat named Bandit. And he was black and white, I'm happy for you, Elizabeth, if you're listening.
0: Yeah, good. All right, so what are the requests?
1: Because David Allan Coe passed away. Take This Job and Shove It by Johnny Paycheck.
0: Okay. You betcha.
1: And then you played this about a month ago, but when you play it next week, I want to record it. Jailbait, because I really like that song because I'd never heard that before.
0: Really? Okay.
1: Yeah, I had never heard that before.
0: 16, 17, still jailbait. Yeah.
1: And who sung that? I know you told me before.
0: Yeah, absolutely. The guy on, now this is, I'm just spacing it, it'll come to me in a minute, but the guy who was on Fortune Records, he did a number of things. Why can't I think about this? And he was in, God, he was in Chicago for a while. This is terrible. And immediately what I thought of was his friend Johnny Guitar Watson, but that's not who it is. Why can't I think of who this is? This is terrible.
1: You'll tell me next week.
0: I'll have to come up now, because if I don't, I'm going to go absolutely crazy. God, why can't I think of this? And pass the biscuits, please. He's done so many wonderful things. Oh, gosh.
1: He's a big name then, huh?
0: Oh, well, to me. So.

0: Well, I record the song, so I'll definitely be listening next week when you play it. So
1: I would bet, by the way, which might be even cleaner, that, you know, I play it from the 45s, but I would bet that that is on YouTube and you could just record it right off of there.
0: I don't have a computer.
1: Oh, really? Okay.
0: So,
1: yeah. All right.
0: I'm old-fashioned.
1: No, well, good for you. All right. So, sure. Then I'll be happy to. Yeah, he was so good. And born in Alabama, raised in Chicago, but he moved to Detroit, and that's how he got in. 1955, he got involved with the couple that owned Fortune Records. Deborah, what was her husband's name? This will drive me crazy, too, but Deborah was really running it. Yeah, he did Greasy Chicken and all that. He was a staff writer later for Motown. He worked for Chess for a while. But,
0: oh, wow.
1: But, you know, sadly, you know, by the time you get to the 70s and all that, drugs took its toll and he wound up homeless and all that. But he didn't die till, you know, last decade for sure. And just a terrific, terrific performer. And he wrote this stuff. So Brown, that was their name, Deborah Brown. I can't remember her husband right now, but they were the white Jewish couple that owned Fortune Records. And literally it was a ma and pa. And Andre Williams.
0: He was definitely multi-talented then, wasn't he?
1: Oh, yeah, absolutely. And the I'm trying to think, because the other guy who was so known on Fortune, shows you that my mind goes away, is the guy that Smokey Robinson said, if I could sing, I'd be Nolan Strong. Nolan Strong and the Diablos. Believe me, Smokey Robinson worshipped him. So they were on Fortune. And, you know, The Wind was probably the most popular, but there's so many other things, too. But those were the two biggest. Now, originally, Fortune, going back to the 40s, was country. And so a lot of country acts. And then it wound up getting into R&B, and they signed Andre in 55. So, yeah.
0: Well, I'll make sure to listen next week, whether it's Monday or Tuesday when you play it.
1: Yeah, it won't be Monday. Won't be Monday.
0: Get ready to record it.
1: Yeah, Monday night trivia. We won't be playing Andre Williams on that, but it'll be Tuesday. I'll play it for you.
0: Okay, thank you.
1: Okay, thanks. Appreciate it. So, yeah, loved Andre. I can't believe that I spaced that. Yeah. Oh, yes, I can. What am I saying? All right, so we're going to find out about day two at work. Yeah, Eduardo's new job at the hospital. We'll see how that went. We've got Cindy who called. I hope that John gave her Ken's phone number. We got Sharon in Little Rock. All right, going to talk about, does it say WKRP? All right, well, you know, the call letters went to a little Class A outside of Cincinnati. All right, and Chris in Greenwood. Yeah, and I've got his request here. I haven't forgotten it. But I'll tell you what. In fact, maybe I'll play it next. But this is a normal thing, proving how far I will go just to please you, because I would never in my right mind play this record. But yes, Tommy Ellison, we're not going to play all of it, of course. Let this be a lesson to you. Yeah, the drunk driver song. All right, coming up on WGN Radio. Oh, dear, I've started this from the middle. Well, that might be better, but no, you got to hear it from the beginning. And don't worry, you won't hear all of it. But yeah, this was Chris's request for reasons that elude me.

0: Oh, I feel my
1: Isn't that a happy song?
0: Down.
1: WGN Radio. I'm Raleigh James. That's all you'll hear of it. Kind of gospel sounding, which makes sense because it was on a gospel label. It was on Gospel Air, actually, in 1985. Let This Be a Lesson. Chris and Greenwood had requested it, I think, because we were talking about the accident in Greenwood, South Carolina. First time an officer killed on duty since 1956. And it was a 15-year-old kid and his two buddies, 17 and 18, who were in the car, stopped by the cop for, I think it was a question about guns, actually. But anyway, the 15-year-old just took off, and next thing you know, head-on to the officer, who, 31 years old, military vet, family, father and all that, three kids, I think, died. And so that's I think that's the context. We'll find out later. But however, that said, I always defer to first-time callers, and that's what I'm going to do right now as I welcome Phil from Palatine to WGN Radio.
2: Hi.
1: How are you, Phil? Thanks for calling.
2: I'm doing great. I cannot believe I am on the radio right now. I've listened to you for so long. It's unbelievable, and is this really happening?
1: Well, it is, and I'm delighted for it myself. So what's on your mind?
2: Well, you know, you talked about stress earlier with an individual, and for me, sometimes stress manifests into different parts of your body.
1: Yes.
2: And my heart is beating right now. I can't believe it. I turned my radio down in my garage. You know, I'm in my family home that I've always been in, and I'm listening on like a little tiny radio in the garage. So I can't believe I'm on terrestrial radio actually saying something. And so what I have to say about stress, though, is it can manifest in your body in different points of your body.
1: Of course.
2: It doesn't have to. It's not going to always be in your back. It's not always going to be in your,
1: well,
2: your neck.
1: Yeah, right. Everybody's different in terms of their body. What it does is it triggers a fight or flight response, so it's causing you to release cortisol and adrenaline, and that can give you physical symptoms versus anywhere. It can be tension, headaches, or high blood pressure, or heart rate, or what, chronic fatigue. You can go on and on and on with this because the individual is different, but bottom line is stress is an e-ticket to inflammation, and it affects everybody differently.
2: Yeah, and where it is going to affect you
1: is about your
2: genetics.
1: Is about your genetics.
2: Yeah, you don't really get a choice about it.
1: No, of course not.
2: And you know, I'm 34 years old, and so I had great feet growing up, but I work a retail job, and just being on my feet has really brought out a lot of issues. And I never thought my stresses through life would be brought out in my feet because I had what I always considered Neanderthal feet.
1: Well, I'll tell you, musculoskeletal system problems from stress, that's the second most common area. The brain and the nervous system is the first, but the list is endless. For some people, it's their digestive system. That's why the gut-brain axis can be heartburn or indigestion. But the idea that you're standing on your feet and suddenly you're experiencing all sorts of skeletal pain, that's pretty much textbook. Hang on a minute. Don't go away. We're going to break for the news, which will give you plenty of time to sit back and relax and enjoy yourself because it'll probably take, I don't know, 8 or 9 minutes, and then we'll be right back to you. Will you wait for me?
2: Of course.
1: All right, hang on. And that's where we'll pick it up next hour right here on WGN Radio.

0: WGN Radio. I'm Raleigh James. I believe that's the sixth of Jimmy P's six-pack. The volumes, I Love You, 1962 on checks. All right, so we are back to Phil, our first-time caller in Palatine. So, Phil, welcome back.
1: I am happy to be here.
0: And we're glad to have you. So continue. Carry on about stress.
1: Well, you know, when you get stressed, you just don't know where it's going to end up. And you think you're going to be able to either work it out or just tough it out. Where it ends up in your body can really, like, debilitate your ability to
0: do
1: anything, continue working.
0: To do anything, of course. And once you know what your weak points are for that, you have a pretty good idea. So if you're somebody who tends to have the gut issues where it's always going to turn to your stomach or somewhere in your abdomen, well, other people, it's skeletal. You know, it can be back or neck or, you know, things like migraine headaches and all that, or like you standing on your feet all that time. So it'll affect whatever genetically is your weak point that way. It'll just zero in on it.
1: Well, you know, and when I talk about not understanding where it's going to end up, you feel so, like, able to handle anything. And you climb a mountain, your feet feel amazing. That's how I felt in my 20s. And then once I got to my late 20s to 30s, my feet just blew out on me.
0: Yeah.
1: Like a bad set of tires.
0: Yep. Not unusual. Now, what are you doing to lessen the stress?
1: Well, you know, for me, you can't weigh that much. You know, you gotta try and lose some weight and take the stress off of the entire joint.
0: Right, physical stress. Just, right, the physical stress if you're carrying weight, and that's a physical thing. And yeah, if you can do that, that's terrific. But the emotional things that lead to it, that not worrying. But for many people, that's really hard to do. And maybe diaphragmatic breathing or regular exercise or consistent mindful practices. There are a bunch of them. But when you know it, you're halfway there to solving it.
1: That's exactly it. You have to understand the problem and where the issue ends up. You don't really get to decide, but you got to try to mitigate it through exercise and
0: eating the right things.
1: You don't need medicine. You don't need all these drugs that they have out there to mitigate pain.
0: I agree.
1: You just need to use the other side of the muscle. And for me, I just gained a lot of weight in the later side of my 20s. And so I have to get rid of that.
0: Yes.
1: And for me, I feel like my feet will go back to normal.
0: Well, it'll certainly be halfway there, because what you're talking about is physical stress, not psychological stress, and the weight absolutely is affecting your body. And yes, losing that makes all the difference in the world. Not easy to do, but in the long run, worth it. But not only that, if you gained a lot of weight, chances are you were eating junk. Oh, we all love to, God knows. But and that can be the e-ticket to problems. So trying to figure out how to have a healthy diet. And for God's sakes, drinking water. I've never liked water myself, but if you don't get half your body weight in water in terms of ounces each day, so like let's say you weigh 100 pounds, I know you don't, but if you did, then you'd want 50 ounces of water a day. So whatever the half of your body weight is, drink that in ounces. It's the best thing for you, and very few people do it.
1: You know, and once you come to that number of how much you're supposed to drink, becomes a little daunting at first, but once you start drinking water, you can almost taste the difference. You can taste the difference between tap, and you can taste the difference between Ice Mountain or Dasani. I don't want to name brand or anything.
0: Well, when you're talking about
1: some of them, taste a little different, and water has its own.
0: Of course, it does.
1: Yeah. pace.
0: Of course it does. And one of the things you can do is you can help it if you're drinking something and you don't really like the taste. Like for me, I know this will sound strange, but I got to salt it. I always salt my water, and that's the only thing that causes...
1: Really?
0: Yes, but I love salt. You know, I'll salt anything. And so that, to me, changes the pH enough that I'm willing to drink it. But for some people, they'll add lemon. There's a lot of things you can do to tweak the taste of it. But when you're talking about things like Dasani, they're not natural water. They're tap water that they've purified. So depending on where it was bottled, you're going to have the remnants of wherever it was bottled. So that's just purified water. Then other things is stream water, you know, but that's very different too. In other words, what Arrowhead tastes like will be different than tastes like. Yeah, sure.
1: All I was trying to get across was you can taste the difference
0: of course
1: in water.
0: You can. Of course you can. But you can also, you can tweak it if you don't like it.
1: Exactly. So it's not a point to not drink water because it tastes bad. There's ways to modify it and make it taste better for yourself, and there's a lot of options out there.
0: Sure. I mean, it's never going to be Mexican Coke how I wish it would, but it won't be. But in the long
1: run... Exactly. You get that. Exactly.
0: Yeah. But in the long run, yeah, if you get that water in you, that goes very far. And also, when you're trying to lose weight, if you really drink that amount of water, you'll eat less.
1: Yeah, it fills you up.
0: Yep. So good. So now, do you have a goal for when you want to get to your ideal weight?
1: Well, right now, I'm about 5'11", and I weigh about 250. I'd like to get down to 220. I think that was my, I guess, high school weight.
0: Yeah,
1: and I felt pretty good then.
0: Yeah, the numbers depend on your bone structure. In other words, some people at 5'11 are very big boned, and they're going to carry
1: more. I call me husky.
0: Yeah, well, that you're going to carry more weight than somebody who has like real thin, small bones, whatever. So whatever it is, whatever that number is, okay. So if you're saying 250 to 220, you're looking at 30 pounds. You know, you might set yourself a goal and start weighing yourself and taking a look at how you progress, which will not be the same every day, because sometimes you hold more water weight and you get on the scale and you're a pound heavier and you're saying, but I didn't eat anything. Well, yeah, but it's water weight. So
1: exactly.
0: But yeah.
1: Ball diet. That's how I've seen it.
0: Well, good.
1: Ball diet.
0: Good.
1: You got to make sure you're putting the right things in you.
0: So
1: and
0: there you
1: water's
0: go.
1: A giant hurdle that you got to get over.
0: So good deal. All right. Well, it sounds like you're on the right track. I'm glad you called, and I hope you're going to do it again.
1: No, it was great talking to you. I can't believe I got on the radio tonight.
0: Yes,
1: and,
0: you
1: know, I'm going to continue listening, and I love WGN, and I love what you're doing, Raleigh.
0: Well, thanks. Great to have you. Talk to you soon, I hope. All right. So we get to meet Phil. All right. Phil in Palatine. Okay. So 888-876-5593 takes us to Eduardo. Eduardo is in Tampa. All right, Eduardo, second day at work. How did it go?
2: Yeah, it was an interesting day. I got to push the carts around. We did have a brief down, like an accident, because when we were moving one of the carts, there was a metal thing sticking out, so it hit the top, and it punched a hole in the drywall.
0: Oh, great.
2: As we were moving. But it was small.
0: Yeah,
2: yeah.
0: And I'm sure nobody's worried about that. Now, if it punched a hole in a person, that would not be good.
2: Yeah, but yeah, it was good to learn unhooking the patient, you know, moving the levers on the bed, you know, putting out neutral, brake, steering, you know, all that. Putting people in wheelchairs and all that.
0: Well, good.
2: The reports and all that. Sometimes you got to peel out a sticker and put it on some record-keeping notepad and, you know, and then you got your mobile device that says that you're going to, it tells you where you're going to pick somebody up and then where you're taking them. And then even there's a thing there where you return the equipment. It tells you where to return it. Punching in, punching out. I mean, we do that for not just for when you're in and out, but also for lunch. There's some courses that I'll need to do. I can even do those from home.
0: Good.
2: So.
0: Excellent.
2: Yeah, I did some translation because there were some patients that didn't speak English.
0: great.
2: And, you know, most of the people that I encountered, you know, I mean, they're over 60, so, I mean, that's understandable.
0: Well, that's terrific that being bilingual is worth its weight in gold. I hope they appreciate it.
2: Yeah, I mean, they say if they have a lot of people, they can translate to different languages, so that's good that that service is there.
0: Yeah.
2: You know.
0: Absolutely.
2: Yeah,
0: good.
2: And they check people's bags, you know what I mean, so you don't go through metal detectors, but they do check everybody's bag when they come in, so.
0: Oh,
2: and
0: yeah?
2: Visitors got to wear, like, some kind of, like, sticky badge on there, so that says, with a photo of them, and it says their name on there.
0: Okay.
2: So, you know, and there wasn't any, nobody got upset or anything about that. I mean, everybody was very courteous, helping each other. I mean, you know, we're there to help the patient, and coworkers, mm-hmm. you know, were very nice to each other and very helpful. But sometimes we had to move a couple patients that were heavy, so we would wait to get help so that way we can, you know, move the patient from one bed to another, so,
0: yeah.
2: You know, that was there, yeah. You
0: well,
2: take
0: good.
2: Them to the MRI, CAT scan, I mean, you know, you take them from the ER, and you take them to a recovery room, so, yeah.
0: All right.
2: After a while, I'll know, it's kind of like a maze still for me, but, you know, as I get there, you know, do this, you know, after more days, you know, it should come to me.
0: Sorry about that. Yes.
2: I mean, they got maps on there, so it says, you are here. So then, you know, you can also look at the map and say where you're going if you're going to a certain destination. So that's very helpful there, too. And you can always ask somebody, too.
0: Well, it sounds good.
2: So, yeah, it was interesting. I mean, never worked in the hospital before, so that was very nice to get a firsthand knowledge, you know, in person
0: mm-hmm.
2: of life in the hospital.
0: Well, good.
2: So.
0: All right.
2: Yeah,
0: excellent.
2: I did see somebody where they were, like, pumping really hard, so hopefully that person made it, but they came in through the ER, but mm-hmm. that was not somebody that were involved with, but...
0: Mm-hmm.
2: I mean, the room was heavy with paramedics and nurses, so they were trying to, you know, help this patient. So hopefully that patient's doing well.
0: Yeah.
2: Yeah.
0: All right. Excellent.
2: Yeah.
0: Well, I'm delighted to hear it.
2: What an interesting thing. So, I mean, more experiences to come.
0: Mm-hmm.
2: Yeah.
0: Well, good. Good. Well, you'll keep me posted. We'll see how long you do this.
2: Yeah. I'm glad I'm doing it. I mean, you know, hospital's got a good benefit, so good people to looks like good people to work with, and you know, you get to have your fun times, but also you got to be serious, and you're there to help people too. So. Yeah.
0: Well, good.
2: Yeah.
0: Well, all right. So keep me posted.
2: Hopefully it's going to work out good.
0: Yes. I'm looking forward to it. Want to hear all about it. All right. Excellent. So things
2: okay,
0: are going Raleigh. Well.
2: Thanks. Well, have a good weekend, and I'm going to enjoy the rest of the show as I settle in here.
0: All right. Appreciate it. All right. So 888-876-5593, 8888 Raleigh. We'll get to Sharon in Little Rock. Yeah, talking about WKRP returning to Cincinnati. The call letters, anyway. And, sort of Cincinnati, not exactly. But anyhow, we'll go over that. Cindy's A1C and Chuck in Rockford and Brian and Seneca and Chris in Greenwood. And, yeah, one line available for you if you want it. 888-876-5593, WGN Radio.

WGN Radio. I'm Raleigh James, and that's the last of Ralph's six-packs. Susie Q, and he wanted the Creedence Clearwater Revival version. Yeah, oh, man. I'd have picked the original myself. Yeah, nothing beats Dale Hawkins. Come on, what a great backbeat.

But all right, at least Del Hawkins wrote it, so I guess he got some royalties when Creedence Clearwater Revival had it as their first single on Fantasy in 1968. Yes, so that's it for Ralph, and we'll get to more of your requests, and Robert had a six-pack, too. We'll start on that as well, and various other requests, too. Everybody from Judy Garland and Joe Stafford, Nat King Cole, Connie Francis, you name it. All right, so how many we'll get to tonight? Well, we'll see. So 888-876-5593-8888. Raleigh, Sharon's in Little Rock. Hello, Sharon. Oh, wait a minute. Don't go away, Sharon. I got to do the news. Stay where you are, Sharon. Let me do the news, and then we'll come back to Sharon on WGN Radio.

0: WGN Radio. I'm Raleigh James. Well, that was the first of Robert and LaGrange's six-pack, 1962 on Scepter. The Shirelles, baby, it's you. All right, now we'll check out Sharon in Little Rock. You still with us?
1: Yeah, I'm still with you guys. I'm watching Lethian, so
0: right.
1: I'm still with you guys.
0: Good to have you. So what's up?
1: Okay. I saw that they had WKRP. I know it's not the same thing. Same station that was a big hit in the 70s or 80s, whatever, the show. But I thought it was pretty cool.
0: Yeah, there's a lot of hoopla in the media now about a little station outside of Cincinnati in Mason, Ohio. 94.5 picked them up. And the station used to be in Oxford. It was an interesting little... Anyway, there's three stations that are... And a lot of... This has happened a lot in the past. I've never known anywhere where it's really been successful. But what we've got is three basic Class A FM radio stations, you know, not a lot of power, kind of circumnavigating Cincinnati. You've got one up in Mason. That's the Mason's the 97.7. You've got one north of that. You got a 94.5 near Dayton, and you've got a 106.7 in Kentucky. And all three of them are doing an oldies format. They call it the Oasis. Now, I don't know if it's the same format that John Sebastian is syndicating out of Phoenix, but that it probably is based on what I'm reading, but I don't know for sure. But anyway, the interesting thing is the WKRP call letters first went on a commercial radio station while that series was on the air. In fact, series went on the air.
1: Oh, I didn't know that.
0: Oh, it's hilarious because the series went on the air in 78, and a little radio station in Dallas, Georgia, which is about 30 miles outside of Atlanta, went on the air in 1979 with the call letters. And the producers of WKRP in Cincinnati, the TV show, tried to sue them. And the FCC explained, nope, call letters are not copyrightable. And the FCC stood by a little station in Georgia. And that station kept them for, it was like 1500 AM, Dallas, Georgia. Next thing, it wound up in North Vernon, Indiana for almost 10 years at 1460. And then it was on a couple low-power television stations. I think one was in Alexandria, Tennessee, or whatever. And now it had gone to a low-power FM station in Raleigh, North Carolina, 2014. And like a lot of non-commercial stations, they needed to raise money. So they had announced that they were going to do an auction for the call letters. And they did an auction for the call letters, and the people at Radioactive, who own the three little FMs in Ohio and Kentucky, won the auction. So they got the call letters.
1: Oh, wow.
0: The call letters obviously only go on one of the three stations, but all three, other than the top of the hour ID, can call them whatever the heck they want to call them. And so they do. So, yeah, but that 97.7 was a real interesting little radio station. It was originally, like I say, in Oxford, Ohio, and really its audience was all Miami University students, and it was AOR and you know, playing all sorts of things that no one else would play. And it was sold a couple times, and then it was Spanish for a while. But while the guys who had it Spanish, they did a construction permit to move the tower to Mason, and they did that, and so it was that's where it was, and then they were simulcasting as the Oasis. I think that's been now a couple of years, I think. But WOXY were the original call letters, and they, until now, I think they were using those calls. They were around for, like I say, since the Miami University days. So that probably went on the air long before they were AOR, like in 59 maybe. So yeah.
1: Right.
0: Anyway, so then now that's what they'll be. They'll be they'll belong to what was WOXY before, 97.7, but they'll also be heard on the one to the north, 94.5, and the one to the south, 106.7.
1: Well, the reason why I found out about it, I like to watch YouTube, the YouTube channel and everything,
0: mm-hmm.
1: and they had a 30 minute. Thing on it and everything, you know, the original thing on it, and I got listening to it. I go, wow. So I had to search for it on iHeartRadio, and
0: okay.
1: I found it. I go, wow. Now So every once in a while, I'll listen to it. So, you know, I have different things I like to listen to now.
0: You know, I don't know that the call letters mean anything, but the beauty of this is it's gotten so much coverage. Whatever they donated to that non-commercial station is probably worth it for everybody. Everybody's talking about it. But what I find is none of the articles that I saw, and I didn't really look for them, but I came across a few of them, none of them mentioned that little Dallas, Georgia station that put the call letters on while the show was on the air in 79.
1: That's wild.
0: Yeah. Yeah, nobody remembers that little station, which just as well, I guess. But so that's the three. And like I say, it's tough to circle a market with three different frequencies. I've seen other stations trying to do it. I've never seen anybody be uber successful with it. But good luck to them. If anybody can do it, probably Radioactive will.
1: Yeah, I hope so. What I need to do is buy one of those little radios you keep advertising, because I use my cell phone for radio 24/7.
0: Mm-hmm.
1: And I have to always stop and charge back up. So
0: sure.
1: I need to.
0: Sure. Well, I.
1: What do you suggest? What do you suggest a good one?
0: You know, it depends what you're after. If you want something you can put in your purse, then you probably want the pocket radio. But if you want something you're willing to plunk by your bedside, I like the 2E. But in my kitchen and my bathroom, for whatever reason, I keep the EP Pro. That's a standard, really slide rule, nothing, no digital, nothing. So, you know, I like all of them for different reasons. So it depends what you're looking for. But if you go to ccradio.com, you can take a look at all of them, and one will resonate for you.
1: Yeah, well, see, I like to walk and everything, and I would love to have one that I can just take with me when I go walk, you know.
0: Yeah, well, then, right. Some there's several that you can do that, but the one that's really made for it is the CC Pocket. And it's inexpensive, too,
1: okay.
0: Relatively. But if you go to ccradio.com, you'll see the ones that you can literally hold in the palm of your hand. And there's some neat emergency radios where you can actually do that as well. So yeah, check them all out and see what you like.
1: I'm going to. Hey, I have a request.
0: You do? All right.
1: Well, yes.
0: Let's get this.
1: But I don't know if you'll play it or not. Okay. Right. You remember the Petticoat Junction show? Okay, the girls that used to play on it, they used to sing songs on, they had a record deal or something.
0: Oh, God. The Petticoat Junction girls had a record deal? This is painful already, but what's the song?
1: Okay, can you play Up, Up, and Away?
0: Oh, that was the Fifth Dimension.
1: Oh, okay, well, they sang it too.
0: I'll look for that online. I'll see if I can find that, because that's probably hilarious. But if not, I'll just play the hit.
1: Hey, thank you.
0: All right.
1: That's fine. I just thought maybe you might have heard it or something.
0: Well, thank God I haven't been exposed, but if it's there, I'll find it. Appreciate it.
1: Okay. Well,
0: right,
1: hey,
0: thanks.
1: You have a nice
0: you too.
1: Weekend, and don't stress out too much.
0: All right. Thanks. Yeah, and this is terrible. Now, I don't know if it was Marty who wanted me to play Jailbait or not. I know he wanted David Allen Coe to take this job and shove it. But yeah, sometimes I forget to write your names down. And then, yeah, in fact, there's two requests coming up. I don't know who requested them, but you're about to hear them coming up on WGN Radio.
2: I'm running. Yes, before it's too late. Trying to get away from that jailbait. It's a rough temptation, but a common invitation and a good association, but a quick elimination that will take you out of circulation. Yes, I'm talking about that younger generation. So take my advice, fellas, for goodness sake. 15, 16, 17, that's jailbait. Now they swear that they're in love, that you and her are by stars above, and she's looking mighty good, just like a young girl should. We try to tell you no, and let that young girl go, but you know it all. You have yourself a ball. and now that it is too late, as you look from cell number 8,

is still jailbait. So tomorrow's the date for the trial of jailbait. And this you watch and see. The young girl will go free, and you'll get 1 to 3.

0: Before you can count from 1 to 8, another man in for jailbait.
1: WGN Radio. Oh yeah, I should just let Liz cry in there.
2: I ain't gonna mess with them young girls no more. I swear I ain't gonna bother no more, Mr. George. I ain't gonna bother none 15.
1: And on it goes, yes. And by the way, that's Charlie Morris Orchestra punctuating all of Andre Williams has to say. Mr. Rhythm, it says, Andre Williams, Mr. Rhythm, right on the label, Fortune Records, 1956, Jailmate. All right, and yes, I played it right away, pulled it right out of rotation there, because what occurred was Yes, here it was. Marty in Whiting called back and said, I requested jailbait. All right, Marty. So now you have heard it. All right, as I say, we defer to first-time callers, and I see that we have one here. So Jeff is a first-time caller from New York City. Welcome to WGN Radio.
3: Hey, good evening. Good morning, Raleigh. It was great that the other day you were speaking about Dave Hill. Was that his name? No, Dave Hull.
1: Oh, yeah, Dave Hull, the hullabalooer, of course.
3: Yeah, and I noticed when I was doing a little deep dive that you probably know he had some sort of song that was like a local hit that listener put together.
1: Yeah, yeah, absolutely. No, Dave was all over the place. He was, and my favorite years were, like I said, when he was at KMPC doing Desperate and Dateless. But at KRLA, it was literally the stuff that you were afraid to turn off the radio because you feared you'd miss something. He was great.
3: Now, did you ever work with him?
1: I didn't work directly with him, but I spent a lot of time with him when I was at Billboard.
3: Okay. Is there any like backstory about him? Because when I saw him on that Matchmaker game, I thought he had a great personality for that.
1: He did. He had a tremendous personality. But no, there's no backstory. He was a great guy. He was happily married. If he fooled around, I don't know it. I just thought he was a tremendous guy. His first station he worked at in Roswell, New Mexico, and then he was in Dayton and Detroit and Columbus and Tampa for a while. And he was at FLA in Tampa when he got hired by KRLA the first time from 63 to 69, and then he was on KFI twice, and then he was on KGBS, the little store station, the daytimer there, and Kiss AM in 73, and KMPC, though. KMPC 78 to 80 were the years. In 81, he went back to KRLA, and then for a couple of years he was on KHJ, and then back to KRLA the third time, and then K Earth briefly. And I think the last one he was working in the Palm Springs area, a little station in Cathedral City. So sadly, we lost him a while ago, 2020. But he was actually still at that station, KWXY in Cathedral City. Pretty close to when he passed.
3: Well, I guess it was that Matchmaker show that gave him a bit of a national visibility.
1: Yeah, probably. But I mean, in Los Angeles, he was just huge. So,
3: well, yeah. And I wanted to ask you, because every so often I listen, and there used to be a woman caller who went by the name of Leah. Is she still around?
1: Yes, Leah is around, but she doesn't listen anymore because Leah prefers to listen to talk radio with controversy and politics.
3: And so she doesn't call into your show?
1: No, absolutely. I get an email once in a great while, but she wanted to, talk about Trump and other things and all that. And I said, we just don't do that on this show.
3: Yeah.
1: So,
3: I didn't realize.
1: Yeah, so she said, okay, well, I'm going to find one that does. So I guess she did, and I wish her the best. She was hilarious, though, you're right.
3: Oh, yeah, when she wasn't speaking politics. And did you ever know of someone that worked at Columbia Records, talking about a real personality by the name of Matty Matthews back in the, I guess, 70s and 80s?
1: He wasn't there when I was, so no.
3: Right. A real character. I used to see him at New York Ranger hockey games, and he was just a real character.
1: Mash
3: I thought maybe
1: Matthews.
3: You knew him. Did you know the Einers, Jimmy or Don Einer? Don.
1: Yeah, right. Okay, hang on a minute. Don't go away. Right. Stay where you are, and we'll pick it up after the news right here on WGN.

0: WGN Radio. I'm Raleigh James, and that was one of Robert and LaGrange's six-pack. Nobody But You, D. Clark, of course, 1958 on Abner. All right, so we're talking to Jeff, a first-time caller from New York City. All right, so we're back to you, Jeff, and you asked me if I knew Don Einar. Certainly I know who he is, but he was well after I was long gone. When I was at Epic, Ronald Lexenberg was president, and I really didn't care about him either way, but Jim Tyrell was his assistant. I loved that guy. The guy ahead of promotion was a guy named Stan Montero, and then there were 20 branches, you know, plus we had Nashville and publicity department. Allie Willis was still in the publicity department, and she actually wound up writing September for Earth, Wind, and Fire. Not bad, huh?
1: Oh, yeah. I remember that record. I quit it in college radio, and Kimmy Einar, Don's older brother.
0: Yeah, her brother, yes.
1: Was producing the Raspberries and Three Door Night, and one of the acts on our label, Millennium RCA Records, was Bruce Sedano. Bruce, you might recall being an original member of Alive and Kickin' on Roulette Records that Tommy James co-wrote.
0: Oh, yeah. Well, you know, they formed Cam. He and Jimmy formed Cam, and that was the company from 72 to 77 that did the production and publishing and management, everybody from Three Dog Night on. And then they formed Millennium in 77. And then he wound up, while they were at Millennium stuff, he got close to Clive Davis, and he wound up working at Arista, and he was the guy who was absolutely doing all those Whitney Houston records before she was a household name. And but I, you know what I think he's most famous for in the record industry, actually, I was long gone from Billboard at this time, but he did this editorial, and I think it was about 1988, and the editorial was called "When You Play It, Say It," you know, something like that, and which was great because, of course, the stations were never identifying the songs. And that got a lot of coverage and probably is what started his conversation with Tommy Mottola. And that's who hired him in 89 at Columbia. And then, of course, he became the head of it and the head of Sony, and the rest is history.
1: Now, I know you don't do many interviews, but would you ever have interest in speaking on air with Bruce Sedano? He has many Morris Levy and Tommy James stories.
0: Yeah, oh, yeah, absolutely. Morris Levy stories, I love them. Sure, if you've got information on how I can get a hold of him, I'll have John.
1: I'll have my friend send you an email. And,
0: okay.
1: It'll be a one-sheeter about Bruce and what he's doing now. And you might recall he was married to Donna Summer for many years and had again. My last thing I wanted to ask you, Raleigh, was I used to work in Texas radio with someone by the name of Ira Littman. Do you know that name? He owned a lot of radio stations.
0: He worked at a lot of radio stations, absolutely. Didn't work with them, but know the name, that's for sure.
1: Yeah, Ira Littman. He was the one that hired me at KNCN C101. One of the air talents was Gary Freed, formerly of WBAI radio.
0: Oh, yeah. Yeah, absolutely. And, of course, BAI has legendary history. I mean, hell, the Pacifica Foundation, what more do I need to say?
1: And our consultant was Woody Roberts. You know that name, Woody, out of, I think, San Antonio, Woody Roberts?
0: Yeah, absolutely. Yep.
1: Well, keep up the good work. I'll have my friend send you info on Bruce Sedano and Morris Levy connection, and perhaps you could have him on air sometime.
0: Yeah, I would love that, because I know not only co-founding Alive and Kicking, but Brooklyn Dreams and all that, and he wrote a bunch
1: of stuff. That's right. That was on Millennium. That's right. Absolutely. Well, keep up.
0: All right. Yeah. Thank you. I'll look forward to it.
1: Okay.
0: Okay, bye.
1: Thanks for your time, Larry.
0: All right.
1: Bye for now.
0: Yeah, so that'll be fun. And and so he was fairly young, so I think he's still in his upper 70s, and yes, very much still alive. And again, most of his presence was after I was involved in any of this, but hey, Alive and Kicking, gotta like that. Yeah, there are stories there. I'll look forward to them. 888-876-5593 is 8888-RALEIGH. And let's see, what do we have here? Brian and Seneca's been hanging on. Well, hello, Brian, how are you?
2: Not too bad. How have you been doing?
0: All right. What's going on?
2: Okay. First off, on a night or two ago, you were talking about Summertime from Porgy and Bess.
0: Yes.
2: There's one other instrumental version that got missed, and it's actually a medley. The saxophonist Paul Desmond did record Summertime by itself, but he did it up tempo, and it doesn't quite sound right.
0: Mm-hmm.
2: But he did a medley of Summertime and another song called Summer Song.
0: Mm-hmm.
2: And the Summertime portion of that is spot on for a late 30s, 1940s film noir for a private eye in a large city in the rural South, which is where Porgy and Bess is actually written from.
0: Yeah, you know, there are well over 3,000 recorded versions of Summertime.
2: Yes. Nobody's ever lost a lot of money recording George Gershwin.
0: Right. So, I mean, but this one in particular, I don't know why. So many versions of it. So, yeah, we could be doing that for the next 20 years and not run out of them, I don't think.
2: Yeah, you might put a dent in them, but if you really started doing that and it started taking off, you'd find everybody else recording Summertime and you'd never run out.
0: Yeah, well, that's right. Exactly. But I mean everybody. And it runs the, you know, runs the gamut from Marv Johnson and Cab Calloway on to, you know, the Dell Vikings and you name it. Everybody's done Summertime and, of course, all the pop standards. So, yes, indeed.
2: Oh, yeah. And the other thing I called about was talking about going back to the L-1011 and the DC-10.
0: Right, right.
2: Both of those were contemporaries.
0: Yes.
2: And going to Lockheed, you do have to remember that the last commercial airliner that Lockheed flat out made good money from was the Constellation.
0: Right.
2: After the Constellation, they had the L-188 Electra.
0: Mm-hmm.
2: And they eventually made money on that, but they didn't make money on the commercial jetliner or the commercial turboprop because the Electra was a turboprop. They did a Navy version for anti-submarine warfare called the P-3 Orion. And that was only retired from Navy service in something like the last 5-10 years. And they were making fresh ones right up until then. So they made their money back and then some on the Electra, but they didn't make it off the Electra itself. It was off the military variant.